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16: I object, Your Honor. This trial is a travesty. It's a travesty of a mockery of a sham. A mockery of a travesty of two mockeries of a sham.
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18: 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What does this have to do with anything?
19: 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I'll take the case.
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25: Everything that guy just says, bullshit. 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

0: number two of the Ask the Dom Show, 800-771-1025. Phone lines are open. We have tackled a slew of questions already in the first hour, and we are certainly here to do that. Eazy-E is on the board tonight. How are you doing, baby?
1: I am doing well.
0: It's great to see you. Kelly is on assignment for the next, what, 3 weeks, if I'm not mistaken. We've got you next week and the week after, which is wonderful to have you. Of course, we miss our Kelly. Let's not get upset, though. We it's good to have you. We miss our Kelly. The Spike is here, of course, raring and
1: you're
0: ready
1: welcome.
0: To go. After a wild first hour, that man over there. Jesus, he's been busy with his ladder and the marquee. but we have got a great show here. In studio with us is two of the three judges. Judge Manning is on his way. He was teaching tonight some class, and then there was some bad weather, even for me coming in, so we want the judge to get here safely. So he's en route. But prior to that, we've got Judge Brennan, who was the first to arrive. It's good to see you again, Judge. How are you tonight?
2: I'm fantastic.
0: Get you closer. It's good.
2: I'm going to miss your hockey game, though. It's a little late.
0: Listen, we're working on that. Let me text some other folks here, see if we can get everybody there. I know Judge Williams is going to be in. I know both of your spouses respectfully, so I can let them know that you're with me tonight. Judge Williams, what do you think?
3: She would have no problem.
2: So I have been on. We have been doing this for 10 years, right? 10 years?
0: 10, yes.
2: And I've been on this show, I think, 9 times, right? Because 1 year was for COVID.
0: I think we missed, yes, ma'am. I think it was the one for COVID.
2: And for like, I don't know, eight years I've been with Webb. He's never listened to the show once. So
0: really?
2: He will not care.
0: Is he not listening right now?
2: No.
0: Why
2: don't you say some stuff about him? And we'll see if he hears about it.
0: Well, first of all, I love Webb as my buddy. I don't get a chance to see him very often. But, you know, we're both very busy. But, no, you should tune in.
2: He's in bed. He goes to bed early.
0: That is ridiculous.
2: He's in bed.
0: He's in bed. Man. I'm doing the show with you, and then after I leave you, I'm going to go play hockey. So, I mean,
2: no, I'm on your time schedule. If I didn't have trials tomorrow, I would absolutely be at your hockey game.
0: Well, what I can suggest is why don't we have you guys come watch your colleague Judge Zaret and I play maybe in Brandon when it's a little easier scheduling time. You can do that. Mike Moore's here. You can do that too. But real quick. Let me just have you guys do an introduction on the Veterans Outreach Court so we can at least get that out. So for veterans and folks listening, they can understand and hear. So whoever wants to take lead about the program and all the information, the floor is yours. Who would like to go?
2: You want me to go?
0: Sure.
2: Okay, well, I'm going to get the dates wrong. I believe it's November the 6th. Is that right?
0: That is a thumbs up. You look good already.
2: November the 6th is the big day, our Veterans Outreach Court. Like I said, we've been doing it for 10 years, but 1 year we didn't do it for COVID. So we're going to have a fantastic year. This is going to be the banner year when we're going to get all of the veterans to come out to our court and get their fees, their fines, and everything taken care of with a smile. The state attorney is going to lose every case.
0: Allegedly.
3: That's the first thing I tell them when I come in. I go, you guys don't talk. You're losing everything.
0: So just so the listeners know, this is for Hillsborough County.
2: Correct.
0: Does Pinellas and Pasco, do they have a different program or something like that?
2: I know that Pinellas does. I talked to one of the judges there, and they are really wanting to come on your show so they can talk about it.
0: They have an open invitation. And, Your Honor, if you would have them, you can give them my contact information, my cell phone. They're more than welcome. Mike, if you know who it is over there, Judge Williams, anybody that is your colleagues from a different county that's going to help veterans, please give them my cell phone contact information. We'll coordinate and set it up. Absolutely. But so everybody understands that we are physically bringing the courthouse to, it looks like, the Veterans Memorial Park as a location this year.
3: Correct.
0: So the state attorney's office, the public defender's office, private attorneys such as myself who are there pro bono, we do not charge people there to help in situations where maybe the PD might be stuck with limitations. Private attorneys are not, as you judges know. I can represent folks, really, myself and Mr. Sansoni, anywhere in the state of Florida. If there's things that happen, I think, Mike, you tried to send me to Georgia 1 year.
3: I did.
0: But the courthouse is now moved. The bailiffs are there. The clerks are there. It's literally as if you were going to the courthouse, but this is for the veterans. I don't know if we know the number yet. I'll ask Judge Manning when he gets here, unless Your Honors know. Do we know the numbers yet? No, for this year, we don't know that yet.
3: Okay. No.
0: So this is a great opportunity. So the registration, by the way, deadline to do this is going to be, I want to say, is that on the 16th, if I'm not mistaken?
2: Yes.
0: Yeah, so the registration is on the 16th. Now, if you're listening, if you go to my Facebook, Dominic Ferriello Facebook, if you go to Twitter, I have the 10th Annual Veterans Outreach Court flyer. So it's right here. I got it on the phone. That is on my social media. If you look at it, there's a QR. That's not the QR code. Is that what they call that? Am I right on that? There's a QR code you can scan. You can register. The mandatory registration period, again, ends October the 16th. The date that you're going to go for the hearing is Friday, November 6th. That's from 9 a.m. to 12. And the judges are going to be there talking about active misdemeanor warrants, fines, legal fees, misdemeanor court costs, ordinance violations, and a few things more. Judge Williams, I mean, there's some times where we can't get things done, but you know, when you have private attorneys there, can you just explain to the listeners how we're able to kind of do that so folks don't leave mad? I don't want veterans leaving upset.
3: You mean where the private attorneys help?
0: Yes, sir.
3: Yeah, that comes in where some things, you know, the clerks have to vet everything. And let me be clear, the clerks do all the work for this event. They vet everybody. They clear everything. They have all the dockets set up. So it's just real easy for me and Judge Brennan. But when we come in, certain things have to be done by a private attorney in a couple of cases. It could be out of county stuff that they need cleared up before we can clear up the Hillsborough end of things. It could be Georgia.
0: Right. I did help with that. I did.
3: You did.
0: I did call it.
3: You called. I don't know the reception you got or not, but
0: yeah, I don't know the outcome, but I did look into it because when the veterans come there, I don't want anybody to be upset. And when you ask me, if Your Honor calls me in, or sometimes Judge Brennan will call me and say, "Hey, can you help with this situation?" I absolutely. And the veteran comes with me. They usually give us a private room to have a consultation. First thing I say is, listen, thank you for your service. I'm here to help you. This is pro bono. It's free of charge. But let's kind of figure out what we can do. What are the next steps? And it might take a few weeks or a few months. But all of those issues predominantly have been resolved. And a lot of your fellow judges that would hear the cases if it was maybe a serious matter are all very receptive. There's judges in Pasco and Pinellas that have been very receptive. So a shout out really to your colleagues in all of these other jurisdictions that know of this program. And when I come in there and I say, Judge, Dom Ferriello, I'm representing, this client associated with the Veterans Outreach Court. And, and that's kind of the preface. And then everybody's a lot more amenable, still within the confines of the rules and the jurisdiction procedures, obviously, to get things done. So do we have Marine Rob is on, and then Sean. Is Sean's question, is it a trust violation question, Spike, or what was his question specifically?
1: A question about a trust.
0: About a trust. All right, let me pivot real quick, judges. Let me just jump to Sean and then Marine Rob. Sean, you're on with Ask the Dom. You have a trust question. Go ahead. You're live.
4: Hey, guys. Appreciate it. I'll be quick, obviously. So essentially, I have with my father, he has a revocable living trust, and I'm still kind of learning things about it, but I'm essentially the executor. I guess when he passes, I kind of control what happens next and everything. The main question is for the property that he has that's listed in the deed or that's listed in the trust, it's supposed to be put into my name after he passes. Should I be on the deed prior to him passing, or is me being on the trust and on the to be put on the deed enough so it doesn't go into probate?
0: Well, why, when you say it's supposed to go to you, why do you say that? Did he say to
4: that's
0: you?
4: That's just a frame. No, I apologize. No, it's going to, it's in the trust that states that the property is to be signed over to me. The deed is to be put to my name.
0: All right. Well, if it states that, that's fine. But I mean, if you're going to be the trustee and you're going to be acquiring property within the trust, and again, your family, if you can solidify everything beforehand, make sure all your I's are dotted, your T's are crossed with documentation that says, yes, this is the intent and the will of the family member. That way, if it's contested by, let's say, another family member, or how people tend to get, a squirrely, for lack of a better phrase, once folks pass away, that you have as much affirmative defenses as possible. My suggestion is if you want to send over a copy of the trust that you have to my email, dominic@askthedom.com, I can, with your permission, forward that to Andrew Gracie. Andrew's with Peebles and Gracie. He is our sponsor here at the Acid Dom Show that does our probate law. And he's just wonderful. I went to law school with Andrew. He's been a sponsor for now we're in 14. By the way, judges, 14 years of this show as of last month, 14 seasons. We can give you his information and he can just take a look at it and see if make sure there's nothing problematic with the wording or language if that's something you'd like to do.
4: Yeah, absolutely. I've used you before, so I'll just shoot you an email. I'll attach the trust and I'll give you permission to send that over. I appreciate it.
0: Yeah, fantastic.
4: Thanks for answering that for me.
0: You're welcome. And that's the clean.

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If you're alive and soon to be dead, you need to get your affairs in order. 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His practice handles elder law, life care planning, wills, trusts, probate law, estate planning, and powers of attorney. Don't put off today what a judge can do for you tomorrow. You can also reach him online at Peebles and Gracie.

0: You got to mark that.
1: I will.
0: Mark that. You send it to Kelly. I think I'm stoked tonight for hockey. Maybe the judges got me excited in here. That has been one of the best ones of late.
1: Yes.
0: Spike, give me a ruling on this, Spike. What say you?
2: 7 out of 100.
0: Talk to me, baby.
2: 7 out of 10. 7 out of 10.
3: Can I get a yes?
1: I'm saying 8.9 out of 10. And I think the last time you did it when I was here, you were without a voice. You couldn't do it.
0: I think I did lose my voice or was raspy. It was something I was fighting through, whatever I was. But the show must go on. Very rarely do I call in. I mean, if I have to do the show in sign language, we will get it done. It's not going to be very enjoyable, but we'll get it done. We are back here live. We have got some wonderful guests in studio. Judge Brennan is here with us. Judge Williams from Hillsborough County. They are with the Veterans Outreach Court. And a wonderful, wonderful program that we do every single year. This is in its 10th year running. I know Marine Rob has been holding through the break, so let me jump to the phone lines. Marine Rob, we got a few lines are open at 800-771-1025. Eazy-E, is that you making noise, or is that rain hitting the window?
1: Dude, look at it.
0: Is that the rain?
2: That's weather kicking
1: in. That is
2: in
1: maniacal
2: hard.
1: Out there. Torrential.
0: I thought maybe you had it. I
1: thought it was my headphones
0: or something. I didn't know what you were doing over there. But it was. I mean, that's the rain hitting. Wow, that's.
1: And we got another couple days of that, I think.
0: Well, Well, I don't know if I'll make it to Wesley Chapel tonight. I might need a. We're in the small car today. I don't know if it's going to make it. All right, let's jump to the phone lines again. 800-771-1025 if you have questions for us here or if you're a veteran and want to call in about the program. Marine Rob, good to hear from you, buddy. Thank you for your service. How are you tonight?
4: I'm doing okay, Dump. Actually, I had a couple questions just directly for you. One, Chamberlain is having a homecoming reunion for all Chambo people. To go to, I wonder if you would attend that. That's on Friday the 16th.
0: Of 16 of when? I didn't know this.
4: October. I'll patch it. I'll DM it to you.
0: Hang on a second. That's next Friday.
2: Yep.
0: I think. Let me see here.
2: Go ahead and big time.
0: I think I'm in town. Yeah. I'm in.
2: Tell them you got a helicopter shoot.
0: I have a felony hearing in the morning in Pinellas County. I'll be in front of Judge Bruzzo.
4: Stop committing felonies. You don't have to go to those hearings.
0: I've got felony court in the morning, but I might be running. Where is the event at? Is it at the high school?
4: It says that Chamberlain, but they're supposed to do something else with another establishment that serves booze.
0: All right. Well, can you email it to me? Of course, you know, as he says this with DUI defense.
4: I will take the time to send it to you. I promise you.
0: Marine Rob.
4: Spike, you can white can it.
2: Oh, okay, cool.
0: Oh, look at this.
2: I'll be a chief Indian sharp, whatever y'all are now.
0: You're coming as my security details. So you're invited in that regard. Marine Rob, you want to say hello to Judge Brennan and Judge Williams? What's the matter? You skipped over the honors and right to me. What's the matter with you?
4: Yes, sir. Hello to everybody. Kelly, you're in the background somewhere.
1: It's not Kelly. It's Eazy-E.
0: Yeah, Eazy-E's here. Are you been listening to the program tonight? Kelly's on assignment.
4: I can't. It's like everything streaming is all messed up. In Brooksville.
0: I did not know that. We've got to get the...
4: Garabo was completely blocked out tonight.
1: On Bone TV?
0: You can't see us on Bone right now?
4: No.
0: Oh, man.
4: Nothing.
0: Right. I got my ACD shirt on. Yeah. I got my... No sleeves. I got the guns kicking right here.
4: I was going to ask Spike to leave me on hold so I can kind of listen to a little bit of the rest of the show. But my question is a competition attorney that's on the show had a little race thing, but I was thinking it would be more of Dom's DUI Derby and how drunk people can get and still race and make it legal. How could you go about that?
0: Oh, I don't think there's any way that the station is going to on.
4: That would be just
0: the
4: totally
0: liability.
4: Hilarious.
0: The liability on that alone. I can hear the station lawyers yelling at me, going, "How can you propose such an idea?" I just say, "Well, Spike's
4: sweating." They're sweating right now. Spike is a great lawyer.
2: Thank you.
0: Well, that's because he does this show with me every week, and he learns legal knowledge through repetitiveness and osmosis. So yes, he can actually represent some folks. You know, I think he could do a good job.
4: I just think Dom's DUI derby.
0: Well, I
4: look at
0: I appreciate
2: you and promote DUI.
0: Yeah, but Marine Rob, we don't want to promote drinking and driving. I mean, that's problematic.
4: Well, it would be a way for everybody to just let it all out.
0: I thought we got to figure a different way.
5: Make it into a Pinewood Derby, and then. You know, have Ubers. People Uber to and fro. But you can get drunk while you're there.
0: You see, this is why
4: I can't hear what she's saying.
0: This is why I have you here to protect me. A Pinewood Derby where we have Ubers Ubering back and forth. Is that a good...
4: I'm not a Boy Scout. I'm a Marine.
5: That's good. Well, I like that.
0: I don't know, Judge. You sound like you got a little lippy with you there. Can we hold them in contempt?
5: I am going to say those Scouts are future Marines.
0: Oh.
5: It could be amazing.
0: Good comeback.
5: I have a brother who's a Marine. I'm the best uniforms. No offense to my other branches there.
4: I still can't hear her. She has to hold the mic.
0: Yeah, you got to get closer.
5: Okay. I was talking about how beautiful the Marine uniforms are.
0: There we go.
5: Love them.
0: There it is.
4: We have the best We have the best uniforms in all the services.
5: I love all the branches.
4: So, all right, man. Well, I love you and thank you. And Spike, leave me on hold so that I can at least hear the show. That's the only way I can hear it.
2: All right. Hope your battery, your phone and your battery is good.
0: All right, Marine Rob.
2: Cell phone.
4: I love you, bud. All of you guys. Thank you so much.
0: You got it. Continue listening. We're here for you. And for folks that are maybe just connecting or tuning in now, because I know I think we're at the mid part of the show. It's 8:30 already. What in the heck is going on? It's flying through everything. So the 10th annual Veterans Outreach Court is for Hillsborough County veterans. We have Judge Daryl Manning, Judge Kim Brennan, Judge Mike Williams will be presiding there for the Outreach Court. That date is Friday, November 6th, 2026. Now, that's Friday morning from 9 to 12. You can call if you wanted to get more information, the Public Defender's Office at 813-277-1364. You can also go online to www.hillsclerk.com. If you go to my website, my Facebook, Dominic Ferriello Facebook. If you go to my X platform, just type in at Ask the Dom. You have the QR code you can scan to register. So if you're a veteran, you must do so before October 16th, please. That is the deadline. And you can have active misdemeanor warrants, fines, legal fees, misdemeanor court costs, ordinance violations, all addressed. The location is Veterans Memorial Park, and that's off U.S. 301 North in Tampa. So that is some great, great information. And when we come back here after the break, judges, we'll talk about maybe some stories that you can share about your experience on the court and maybe the origin of the court. And then we'll also check on Judge Manning's status as well, as I know he's working his way here from teaching. And it's a pretty nasty weather out there, right? I mean, I thought it was awful coming through the studio in a second. I don't know what that was. This segment is brought to you by Rogo Law. It's time to get wild with one of the best for traffic ticket defenses in 12 counties. The other broadcast you want, Jason Rogozinski, of course. Judge, you know he also helps people in dead traffic stops, right?
5: He does. That's fantastic. Yeah.
0: Helping folks, the stranded motorists, right?
5: That would be me, the stranded motorist.
0: He helped the judge. He was very good. Good civil servant, we'll call him. He's a good civil servant. You can reach him on his cell phone at 813-789-0863. His office handles all types of criminal defense cases, misdemeanors, and felonies for the SDOM network. Again, reach him directly on his cell phone, 813-789-0863. You can also email him directly. His first name, Jason, at rogolaw, rogolaw.net, for your criminal and traffic law needs. It's the SDOM Show. We'll be right back. 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
7: 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Soon it'll be only 89 degrees in Florida. And oh yeah, we're giving you a chance to win $1,000 with the Bone Bonus. 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

0: It is 8:38, just zipping through the program tonight. 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And tell them Acidom sent you. This is the part of the program. We give a shout out to all the folks listening to the program in Orient Road Jail, Falkenberg Jail, 49th Street over in Pinellas, Pasco County Correctional Department. Keep sending the fan mail to care of Dead Air Sansoni. He reads every single letter, and we get them every week, and he loves it. I just bring the bushel in, and I just throw it right on him, and he reads every single one. Remember, care of Dead Air Sansoni, 609 West De Leon Street, Tampa, Florida, 33606. We love and appreciate you. Keep buying those radios out of the canteen and tuning in to 102.5 The Bone. All right, we are back live, 800-771-1025. In studio, we're talking with some fantastic guests tonight. Judges currently serving in Hillsborough County on the 10th Annual Veterans Outreach Court. Judge Williams is here in studio. Judge Brennan is here in studio. Judge Manning is en route. It is very nasty weather outside. I hope his honor is okay driving. I know he was teaching tonight, but we can certainly, the show must go on with two out of the three. Judge Williams, Judge Brennan, whoever wants to take lead, how did this program start? What was the origin of it? Can you get the listeners know just the back history of it?
1: Yeah, Judge Manning started the whole thing, and you know, asked me and Judge Brennan to help him with it. So that's how it got off the ground, because of his military background. So he was, you know, in tune with the needs of the community in the military network. So he got it started, but it really started from that point, the fact that we all did traffic court, way back when, like 10 years ago.
0: No, let's not give everybody's age out now.
1: Hey, we just said it's the 10th one for true. Like 50 times.
0: Judge Brennan, I have to apologize for Judge Williams. You know, like, trying to put age out there.
2: It's okay. I'm a lot older than him.
0: That's, shots fired. Go ahead, Judge.
1: No, and really what we're doing, just because everybody asks, like, you know, do they qualify? You know, we can't handle, like, violent crimes and things like that. But what happens is people have misdemeanors, traffic, you know, ordinance violations, whatever it is, and they get these, you know, fines and fees and costs, and then they sit, and then they just, you know, spiral from there. So a couple $100 becomes a couple $1,000 pretty quick. And then they can't get a license. Their license gets suspended. So it really impacts the jobs they can get, whether they can drive to work. So that's where we step in. And we handle, you know, the traffic aspects. And like you said earlier, try to knock the fines down, clear that out, get any points off their license if we can do that. And then there's a DMV bus there.
0: Yes,
1: every year.
0: Right.
1: So they can walk right out of the makeshift courtrooms that we have and walk right outside, and there's a DMV bus, and they're clear, and then they print them out a license. And, you know, sometimes they have to clear up other things in other counties, so that's not always available. But for the ones that are just Hillsborough,
0: I think our wonderful tax collector, Miss Nancy Milan, who was here a few months ago, I want to say weeks, but it might have been longer than that. And I was mentioning this event to her, and I think she said that they were going to have maybe a kiosk or a tent or something with the tax collector's office in addition to the DMV bus. I don't know if you have heard of that or not, but they opened up a location for the tax collector at MacDill. And I did not know that until she came in. I go, oh, my God, that's fantastic. So just trying to be more accessible for veterans, getting access to clearing up the records, because obviously for registration, your title tag registration, and then if you can solve that, you got the DMV bus right there after the good work that you guys could be able to help them with when they come out of court. That was just something I remember from her interview. And so there, I need to call her to see if maybe they're going to set that up, or maybe Mike can help me that. Mr. Moore can help me with that to see if that is going to be there, because I think, or maybe Judge Manning.
1: Yeah, he yeah, might
2: Daryl
1: know.
2: Yeah,
0: I think Daryl would. Okay.
1: No, she's great, so that'd be fantastic.
0: Yes, sir. This thing right now. Oh, let's get this. Oh, is he listening right now?
2: He's listening right now. He's not going to be able to make it.
0: Okay.
2: I was going to let you know, but he's listening. So maybe you can.
0: Well, what we can do is, because I know we've got another short segment here, and then we have the second intermission at the top of the hour at 9. We've got a couple of calls here. What I can probably do is we can call Judge Manning at the top of the hour at 9 o'clock and then just have him call in and have him remote. So we can do that way. So, Judge, if you're listening, be careful, drive safe, no worries. It was really storming over here. We'll have you call into the show at the top of the hour, and we can do the interview that way. No problem there, no worries. How much time do I have before the top of the hour, Easy?
3: About 6.5 minutes.
0: All right, so let me do this. Judges, if you don't mind, let me pivot real quick to Andrew and Jay. They're going to have about 3 minutes each if I can tackle their questions. So almost rapid dom fire time here. Andrew, real quick, 3 minutes, and then Jay. Andrew, you got a question regarding being defamed. You're on with Ask the Dom.
4: All right, so I was on a dating site, and I met this girl, and we texted back, and we exchanged numbers and texted back and forth. And I kind of blew her off like 2 or 3 times when we were supposed to meet.
0: Why?
4: So I just wasn't feeling it, and I wasn't that attracted to her, to be honest.
0: Wait, had you met her?
4: I did never met her.
0: Well, how the hell do you know, Pete? You got to meet her in person. You know, the photos and pictures don't do things injustice. I mean, how do you know? All right, I'm getting off
4: because
0: track.
4: Because she over-texted me a lot and it just wasn't a good vibe. Anyway,
0: right.
4: So she went on one of these pages on Facebook called Are We Dating the Same Person, whatever. I guess she did a background check on me and found out that I had a couple felonies like 10 years ago. Which is fine. She posted that and whatever. That's fine. But what she also put is, I met this guy Sunday. This is who he is. He's dangerous, and he assaulted me.
0: Uh-oh. Yeah, that's problematic, because that's not true. Yeah, that is not true. If you didn't meet her, obviously you didn't assault somebody.
4: Never.
0: That's horrible for her to say that if that happened.
4: Yeah, so I sent the text messages to the moderators. And they took down the post, thankfully.
0: Good. Good for them.
4: I want to know, do I have any recourse? Because I own a small business. And if anybody saw that, like, I may not have damages of, like, losing clients, but it may affect me gaining clients.
0: Yeah, you got to prove that.
4: What she said.
0: Yeah, go ahead. Go ahead, Spike.
5: I'm going to answer this because I've been doing the Dom show forever. You were not harmed that you can prove, so you have no case.
0: So the Spike is
4: accused of rape.
0: Well, but you have harm. Well, you have to have, listen,
5: damages.
0: Yeah. So, for example, what she did is wrong. I'm not condoning that. And that's horrible to hear. But if you want to have a claim and a cause of action, you know that you can. But you, part of that as a plaintiff is you have to prove damages. What did her statements, her untruthful statements do to harm you? And if there's no way for you to quantify it, the fact that I might lose something is speculative. You know, so unfortunately you have to wait a little bit to see if the dissemination of the content harmed you to create damages. Now, I'm not condoning that it happened. I'm just saying that if it's libel or slander is spoken, libel is written. All the attorneys that I work with that, you know, are pretty expensive, if you're going to move forward with this, are going to ask you straight up, what are your damages?
4: But what's to prevent people from doing that? I mean, it's not like she accused me of stealing a watch from her.
0: Well,
4: she accused me of sexual assault.
0: I mean, that's a pretty damning thing. I don't disagree. I don't disagree with you. I mean, you know, you did have it removed. It's nothing that, I mean, she's, you know, she didn't file. Well,
5: she come on,
0: didn't
5: we got file. 3 minutes. Move to the next guy.
0: Well, I know, but I'm getting into the heart of this. Hey, can you do me a favor? Can you ask Jay if getting served, if I can answer his question on the flip side? Ask him. Well, if you could just, because I don't want to leave Andrew hanging here, because it's a really interesting issue, because I don't condone people saying untruthful things about folks, and he's kind of struggling. Well, what does he do? Well, you did the right thing in getting it removed from the post. You can hire an attorney and send out a cease and desist letter to her for further action. You might be able to get possible traction with an injunction or restraining order. They're synonymous now. Years ago, they called restraining orders injunctions. It's not really dating because you guys never went on the date, but a cease and desist based on the statements to prevent her from what's called tortious interference with a business practice. So, you know, as I'm thinking about it, there's more legal concepts that are coming to mind, which is why I wanted to pivot and tackle Jay's question in a minute, because I wanted to kind of think out what you were asking me, because, yeah, there's my head's spinning right now with a variety of different options for you, because I don't like what people say.
4: Here's the problem. A lot of those pages on Facebook, they're private. So I had a friend reach out to me and say, look, this person's saying this about you. I wasn't able to access that page. So I don't know if she's on us, because there's like 20 different are we dating the same guy kind of pages. So I have no idea if she's putting stuff out there or not.
5: You're a grown man. Don't worry about it. Man, move on.
0: I mean, it's upsetting. I don't disagree with him.
4: Brave, dude.
0: I understand that, but well, Jay, listen. Excuse me, Andrew. I'm sorry. Jay is the next one. Andrew. Yeah. Andrew, why don't you do this? If you want to proceed further, Jim McGuire, who handles my media stuff, does defamation. Wonderful firm called Thomas and LeCicero. They're based out of South Tampa. If you want to vet this further, because I know I'm against the break, and I don't want to leave you hanging, just email me at askthedom.com or Dominic at askthedom.com. I'd be more than happy to give you Jim's information. He might give you a few more ideas that we weren't able to tackle here on the show.
4: All right. Can I address Spike real quick?
0: Only if you're going to yell at him.
5: Go ahead and hit me.
0: Only just yell at him.
4: I'm going to hit you with it. I'm a business owner, and I have a family, and I don't need somebody out there saying I raped somebody.
5: But it's the internet. Dude, it's the internet. What, you going to fight the internet?
0: Yeah, you have to say you're sorry to this listener of the Ask the Dom show. Okay.
5: Andrew, I'm sorry.
0: There it is. See? Andrew, look at that. We aim the please here, because I almost, Spike, had to go out and take a number off of the marquee.
5: Yeah, really? That's
0: I don't want Andrew to be upset. But Andrew, seriously, askthedom.com. I'll give you Jim's information. I'm with you. I hear what you say. I don't want anybody saying something untruth about somebody else. You got a family and business. I get it. I'm different. People say bad things about me all the time, but I'm a public figure. So I'm not a private person like Andrew. So
4: I'll finish with this. I don't care that you put my criminal thing out there, because that happened. That's fine. That's fair. But don't sit there and accuse me of something that serious. That's my problem.
0: No, I hear you. I'm with you. All right, well, God bless you.
5: They call me an idiot on the radio. I should sue them.
0: Well, you leave him alone. You already apologized.
5: I love you, baby boy.
0: And now he's backtracking.
5: My phone
3: let
5: right
3: it go,
5: now.
3: Spike.
0: Easy E. You're in charge of him. Oh, my goodness. All right, I'll let you go. Thank you for calling into the show. Bless his heart. But he's so frustrated, and Spike's he's poking the fire. Jay, when we come back, getting served, I'll answer that question. Then we'll circle back here with our judges. We'll also call Judge Manning. He'll come in remotely. That way we can continue talking about the Veterans Outreach Court, which is wonderful. 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If they're cheating, they'll catch them. We've seen the video, Spike. We usually watch them a few times just to make sure they're cheating right. You can also reach them on 813-254-2266 or at apinvestigationsinc.com. It's the Ask the Dom Show. 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
31: 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This trial is a travesty. It's a travesty of a mockery of a sham. A mockery of a travesty of two mockeries of a sham.
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35: You are out of order! 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
38: We've got all this, like, evidence. The judge should be lucky.
39: Everything that guy just says, bullshit. 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
40: Are you a good lawyer?
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42: Did you want

0: Show. We are back live for hour number three here. A fantastic program tonight with the Veterans Outreach Court. We've got wonderful judges here in studio from Hillsborough County helping our veterans out. And I want to say thank you to Jay. He was nice enough to hold through the second intermission. So with that being said, phone lines are open to 800-771-1025. Jay, thank you so much. You have a question with regard to getting served. You're on with Acid Dom. Go ahead.
1: Yeah, thanks for taking my call. I have a question about, so I was got served at an old address that I no longer live. Long story short, the person there received it. They don't even live there. It just was in the yard. Person handed the paper, and that's pretty much it.
0: What was it that you were served for? Do you know what was the service of process for?
1: Yeah, it was civil.
0: Was it a civil lawsuit or civil complaint?
1: Yeah.
0: Okay. Lawsuit. So now, did you miss the filing? Did you not get the service within 20 days? Because it sounds like somebody else that you don't know at that residence accepted service right for you. Is that what happened?
1: Yeah. So what it is, they were just literally visiting that house. I know the ones that live there now.
0: Uh-huh. Okay.
1: So they accepted it. You know, they didn't know what it was. They just handed them a paper. And I found out. They called and said, hey, somebody served the paper.
0: Oh, they didn't realize.
1: I don't even need to.
0: All right. Well,
1: they didn't know it.
0: Well, I don't know if that's going to be lawful service, but you know about it now because they told you. So when was the date that they told you from the time in which they signed the paperwork?
1: The paperwork was last month. I don't know the exact date.
0: All right. Do you have a copy of the paperwork?
1: Yeah.
0: All right. Can you send it to me to my web? Well, send it to my email. So my first name's Dominic, Dominic, at acidom.com. What is it for? Is it a debit collection issue? What
1: yeah,
0: exactly is it?
1: Collect pretty much.
0: And that's usually the case there on a lot of those services. So is it a law firm out of South Florida, 954 area code?
1: Yeah, Miami somewhere.
0: Yeah, you know, I've been doing this a long time, Jay. I've been doing it a long time. I just know what Jay's issue is. All right, here we got to do.
1: Yeah.
0: We got a firm to take care of you. We got a debit collection credit law attorneys, wonderful folks. It's a single law group. If you send it to my email, which is my first name, Dominic, Dominic, at acidom.com, I need to see the complaint, all right, because now you know whether it was lawful service or not. We can kind of get into the nuance, but you know about it now, so we don't want you to fall what's called in default. You get a default judgment, and then whatever they're claiming there, then you have to file a motion before the court to bring it out of default. You know, so there's a lot of different things that you have to do. However, let's see if we can't fix the problem. Email that to me. With your permission, I will forward that email to the folks in my network. They're great. I'll CC you on it. You'll have their phone number, their email. I will forward the document so you can see it. They can see that as well. And then you can chat with them tomorrow at your convenience if you want to send me the information as soon as you can.
1: Okay, it's a lot of pages. Do I need to send all or just like the one with the dates or whatever?
0: I would prefer you would send the entire document because sometimes the complaints are long. And if you don't mind, if you would send the entire thing, I don't want to give you too much homework. But you know, the entire document is important, and I'd like to get that to legal counsel for you, and then they'll give you a call and they'll chat with what they need to do to help you out. Okay?
1: Okay.
0: All right.
1: I really appreciate it.
0: Yeah, you're well. Thank you very much for your patience and holding through the break. I appreciate that. And then other than that, let me know if you need anything else, but email me, and then we'll get you over to the folks. There we go. All right. Thank you, EZE. 800-771-1025. Is Judge Manning on? Is that his honor right there? Spike is saying yes. Judge Manning, you're on with Ask the Dom. How are you doing tonight, sir?
2: Good evening. Good evening, Ask the Dom.
0: Oh.
2: Gosh, Judge Williams and Judge Brennan are just doing awesome. They just sounds like they've been doing this for about 10 years.
0: I believe they have, Judge. They are holding court without you very, very well. We understand that you were teaching tonight. How did everything go with class and school?
2: Well, look, I'm glad you mentioned that because it went very well. Certainly, we had some weather and caused a little delay in terms of traveling. So, as you normally do, you usually try to get by the classes and do your guest lecturing. They love hearing from you. But I've been listening, and I heard Spike, and I'm like, I'm so impressed with Spike.
3: Yes. All I need is schooling and test.
0: Wait a minute.
3: Take the test, and I'll be there.
0: Did you coaxed the judge into saying this while we were doing the second intermission.
3: I can't reveal my, you know, my sources.
0: I know exactly what you did. You said, Judge Manning, say something nice to me. Just say, because Spike was getting yelled at by a listener, Judge. So you're coming in now. Yeah. You're pumping him back up again.
2: Yeah, but then he turned over a new leaf and he's apologizing. Yeah, so Mike has changed since the last time I chatted with him. My goodness.
4: Well, he's new man.
0: I did say to him, I did suggest that he do that only because I wanted to keep the marquee going in the right direction.
2: I got you.
0: But real, first of all, thank you for calling in. I know that you teach, and there was a really bad rainstorm, and we were hearing it here in the studio, so I didn't want you to rush or... You know, I don't want anything to happen. So we certainly understand that you couldn't be here live, but we've got you on the phone. Real quick, how are you doing? How's everything going? You know, we're very excited for the 10-year. Just fill the listeners in about how you're doing and how everything is forming here with the Veterans Outreach Court upcoming.
2: Well, things are going great. Thank you for asking. And you're right. We're on the 10th anniversary. I mean, we have such a tremendous opportunity to help over 100,000 veterans that are here in the Tampa Bay area. And I mean, this is something that we love doing. It's our way to give back to the community. We were just up with the chief judge this morning with another group, and that's what he talks about, getting involved in the community. And this is our way to do it. And, you know, you're part of that, Dom. You come out every year and you provide legal services to those veterans in addition to what we can do for them in court. And once they leave Judge Williams and Judge Brennan, they have a little pep in their step. And then I did hear you all ask about the tax collector. So she's wonderful. She is going to have her folks out there to go ahead and assist with getting licenses back reinstated.
0: That's wonderful. That's great to hear. Do you know, Judge, the numbers this year? I don't know if you have that tally in from the clerk's office just yet.
2: So we don't have that. I'm definitely going to check by the end of the week. I do know that I get some periodic emails with a couple of questions. So I do know registration is ongoing, but we need family members to help their brother, uncle, niece, nephew, or whoever it is to go ahead and get registered so we can go ahead and give them assistance because our deadline is fast approaching.
0: That's correct. That's why I've mentioned this on the show the last couple of weeks, obviously having the program tonight with your honors here with us on the program on Mike Kalta's show. Mike was wonderful yesterday morning in giving me some additional time to promote this. Mike said I can do the same thing again next Tuesday and then again on my show next Wednesday. So everything that we can do, because that deadline of, I believe it's the 16th of October, is fast approaching. That is a deadline for everyone to register, correct?
5: That's right.
2: Absolutely. So we're going to get them to get on hillsclerk.com, HILLSCLERK.com. It's prominently displayed on the clerk of the court site, so they can't miss it. It takes you 5 minutes to register, and they'll do all the work. Just go ahead and put their demographic information in, and the clerk of the court will do all the work, find out what matters are pending, and then turn it over to Judge Brennan and Judge Williams, and they do wonders with these vets.
0: And I'll tell you, that's 100% true, because I've seen them in action. Also, Judge, I wanted to remind Your Honor and everyone else, if you go to my social media, Dominic Ferriello on Facebook, if you go to Ask the Dom on X, I did put the flyer up, and it has the QR code there. So if you're a veteran and you just want to scan the QR code, go to my social media post. It is there. Sometimes a little easier than, you know, calling into the public defender's office or going to the website. You just scan that QR code and you get registered that way. I just wanted to let that option know for folks listening that I went ahead and promoted that on my sites. Judge Williams, Judge Brenton, let me ask this here. Judge Manning, how did you create this 10 years ago for folks listening? If you wouldn't mind just briefly sharing that story.
2: Sure. So I'm not unlike many vets coming back, trying to get back with my family, reintegrate back into society. And I had a great support network around me. So employment was fine. Home was fine. But it's not like that for everybody. And some of those vets not only come back with those invisible wounds, but then they also have these other encumbrances that keep them from moving forward. Judge Williams elaborated on all of that with lack of transportation, not having your license, don't have the employment opportunities. So this is real world stuff that prevents them from being able to move forward. So I got with the then chief judge and said, can we help them out here in Hillsborough County? And he said, yes, go ahead and get that going and do it as often as you can. So I reached out to my compadres, Judge Williams and Judge Brennan, and they were ready to go 10 years ago. And we got this going, and we got buy-in from all the constitutional officers, the clerk of the court, the state attorney, the public defender, the sheriff's office. Everybody was on board saying, how do we help out the veterans in our community? You know, 1% of them put on the uniform. And so what can we do for them to give them just a leg up, just to help them out and really say thank you for your service?
0: Well, I'll tell you, it's a great program. I am honored to be able to help out every year. And I always want to preface that the public defender's office is there first. You know, I'm only there to assist them, because if something comes up and Judge Williams and Judge Brennan know, if myself, Dead Air, Sansoni, there's a few other private attorneys. I think we got a couple of private attorneys that are sponsoring as well, that are there in addition to the public defender's office, working with the state attorney if there's something that can't be resolved that day. So I always joke around that I'm a public defender for a day, you know, because I don't want to step on anybody's toes, but we're there to help, and private lawyers have a little bit more flexibility, but I don't want to, you know, overshadow the great work that they do in conjunction working with the state attorney's office. I always want to be respectful to those folks there as well. Oh, is that the break already?
2: Sure.
0: Oh, my good. Judge, are you able to hang on through the next break? Because what I'll do is when I come back, a caller has a question about finishing probation. And then I'd like to continue the interview with Your Honor, Judge Brennan, and Judge Williams, if you don't mind holding on. Or if you've got to go or run, you let me know if you've got availability.
2: Absolutely. I'll be here, but I'm enjoy listening. So whatever your preference is, I'll be right here. Thanks.
0: All right. We'll put you on hold, Judge. Thank you very much. Brad, when we come back, you're going to be the first caller. I appreciate your patience as I was finishing the interview with Judge Manning. 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

0: it's Maddie the Surfer Girl. You can catch me popping in on the Attorney Patrick Smith Show. 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I'll see you on the
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0: Studios for a little 80s action here. A little Starship kicking. After all the current hurricane damage and destruction, our great state has endured it. There's another hurricane or tropical storm.
1: Isaias or Isaias, yeah, or Isaias, however pronounce it.
0: Something like that. It's not slated to track us, though. I think it's...
1: I don't believe so.
0: Hopefully, yeah. I think it's going to stay far out. Yeah, so, say that again, Judge.
2: I said no one can pronounce it.
0: No. I don't know what it is. It is like a weird... Yeah.
1: That same storm hit us like 4 or 5 years ago. The exact same name. Isaias or Isaias. It's a foreign name.
0: It is.
1: I don't know.
0: Does it have a little slash at the top of the S?
1: I don't believe so.
0: No, nothing like that? Oh, my goodness. 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It is the Acid Dom Show. A few lines are open at 800-771-1025. Judge Brennan and Judge Williams are here in studio. Is Judge Manning still on the phone? We're having some technical difficulties.
1: I think we may have lost him.
0: Yeah, so with the storm and a few other things, you might have to call his honor back and get him back on. But in the interim, we promised Brad that he would be the first call on the flip side of the break because he was nice enough to hold. So, Brad, true to form, thank you so much, sir, for your patience. And you've got a question for me. You're on with Acid Dom. Go ahead.
3: Thanks, Dom. Long-time listener, first-time caller.
0: Thank you for that.
3: had the pleasure of getting off of probation after 17 years. Back in 2006, I had some problems with gambling, and happy to say I'm free from gambling for 17 years. And I went through the IOTS program most of my probation. It took me 17 years to pay off the restitution, but

0: was finally able to do that last week. And
1: wow. Well, first of all, congratulations on the recovery, the gambling.
0: Thank you.
1: Congratulations there. That's a tough addiction to overcome. So good.
0: It is.
1: Good work there. Out of curiosity, so 17 years, you know, I don't want to cut you off on your question. You know, there was a possibility if you did an early motion to terminate probation that sometimes the remaining money or restitution could have been converted to a civil fee or an, you know, some other type of. Did you ever consider that or talk to an attorney?
0: Yes, there was. There were a couple times when the discussion was that you know, once I completed 50% of my probation, if I wanted to pay off the remainder of it, of course, my probation would be terminated. Mm-hmm. They never told me that they could convert it into a civil portion. They told me the only portion that I could turn into like a civil payment plan would be the extradition fees that they charged me to bring me back from Texas.
1: A lot of times it's the court costs or the administrative fees. Sometimes the court is a little apprehensive on that because it's money directly going to a victim. Right. And then especially on the inherent value, obviously, you know, I don't know what the amount was, but obviously 17 years to pay it off, whatever the amount may be. But I mean to be remiss. What was your question? Because I kind of got off on a tangent.
0: The thing was, is that I finally had the last $51,000 to pay. And so I went before the judge and she modified my probation to state that because I was being told that I was in arrears and I'd never miss a probation payment. So we found out that probation had been charging me surcharges from my restitution payments and my victims weren't getting their full payments. And I guess for some reason, the victims didn't complain that they weren't getting their full payments. We went back and they made those adjustments. And she said, once the payments are made, termination of probation upon payment of the restitution and completion of all the
1: the satisfaction of the conditions for the rest of, yeah, sure.
0: Yes,
1: so,
0: correct.
1: So where are we now?
0: So I paid the restitution, and then they came and brought me a receipt, the Department of Corrections, and then they said, you still owe us $7,300. So for the extradition, so I had to go get another check, and I brought it to them, and they gave me another receipt. And so I asked them, I said, so I'm done with probation? And they said, yep, you're done with probation. And I asked them, do I get a certificate or something? And they said, no, you know, that receipt's good enough. And so I was reading that they could give you a certificate or something showing that you've completed probation.
1: You want a court order?
0: Do I need to get...
1: Yeah, I get a court order. I've got two judges here that I've had cases with over the years. And when someone's off of probation or if they make a ruling on a motion, you get a court order as to the disposition of the matter. The answer to your question is, I don't know if you have an attorney, but you can send in to the court an order terminating your probation, and the court will sign that. Judge should sign that if everything is accurate that you're saying, and then that's filed in the clerk system. So you want that document. That's what I tell my clients. You want that signed court order is your ticket. That ends everything. Don't just listen to all these other folks telling you whatever the hell they're telling you.
0: What she wrote on the on the final paper was under the court comments was modify automatic termination of probation upon restitution paid and all outstanding conditions completed.
1: Send in the receipts that all the all those conditions were completed, and then ask the court to sign an order terminating probation based on the evidence of the receipts. That means automatic termination, which means you don't have to have a hearing. It'll be automatically terminated. You don't have to go in front of the state or anything else because it's automatic. But the court's going to want to see that you paid everything.
0: The court? Could I go to the clerk of the court?
1: You can. Well, you can contact the judge's judicial assistant. You go right to the JA. Just do that.
0: Oh, okay. And have the judicial assistant email me something.
1: Yeah, yeah, you could do that because it's auto termination. You don't have to have a hearing. It says it there. But before the judge is going to sign anything, they're going to trust but verify. It's kind of like the Reagan policy from the 80s. They're going to trust what you're saying, but they want to verify. Their judicial assistant will do that. They say, "Hey, judge, here's a documentation. It's an automatic term." Mm-hmm. Here's the receipts. Looks good. Judge gonna say, okay, everything looks fine. Now, if there's something that's problematic or if there's an issue, the JA will call back and say, look, the judge wants to have a hearing because there might be a problem. The state attorney is now involved. You can get in there, and then you might have to put something on the record. If there's something that's off, I mean, 17 years, I don't know. There might be a little something that they may want to just solidify for the record. But other than that, you sound pretty good. Got it squared away. That's my advice. You'll be good to go.
0: Okay, Dom, thank you very much.
1: You're welcome. Longtime listener, first time caller. He'll be listening again, call in again, and he'll listen for
0: it. Okay. All the time. I would always think, I can't wait for the day that I call in and say, I'm off probation.
1: Well, listen.
0: I've been looking forward to this call.
1: What I'm going to say to you is I'm going to say congratulations, number one. Number two, if you would like, if you want to email me at askthedom.com, I will have Spike make you a certificate. He colors outside the lines.
2: Man, listen, I have word perfect.
1: Email me, right? Because this is a big deal. I'm proud of you.
0: It is a big deal.
1: You did a great job, but you email me. We'll make a little certificate from the radio station.
0: My DC number and everything.
1: Yeah, we'll make it look as authentic as possible that we can with crayon. Oh, congratulations. Happy day.
0: Thanks, Dom.
1: Oh, happy day.
0: I appreciate it.
1: You're welcome.
0: All right.
1: Oh, that's great. That's a feel good story. And that's a good, awesome. You know, when you hear something like that in your docket, and then when you see, for example, your veterans that you're going to see, and emotions come out when, you know, you're helping people and they have this kind of, can you share with the listeners, you know, what's that like from the bench's perspective?
3: Well, I just want to comment on that last caller. Like I signed a couple of orders terminating probation today for my kids. I do juvenile delinquency, and that is huge. It is huge. They work so hard, and especially when it's restitution, it is just huge. It's life changing. His life was changed. It's just so incredible. So I'm so happy to hear that. But that's what we do for the veterans.
1: Yes, ma'am.
3: So they come in here. They've got all kinds of fees, costs, cases. Some of them have many cases. I had one lady last year. I think she had like 25 cases. And the fees accrue. They interest accrues on all the charges. I think it was around $6,000 total. That was the number.
1: Oh, my goodness.
3: And we took care of her. She owed nothing at the end of what we did.
1: Oh.
3: And she could not believe it. She was in shock. She was crying. She was laughing. She was so confused. She didn't know what to do with herself. It was so amazing. And she had no idea it was that number either. She was...
1: And had no idea to the extent, of course. Then the clerks are there and they give you the information and you add everything up, and they weren't aware of the math.
2: Yeah, clerks do everything.
3: Yes, Mike's correct. They do. They add it all up for us. They total everything out. They do all the work.
2: I had a case with this guy, and it was like a phone book on the desk, and I'm trying to like separate it, and the clerk's like, no, that's all his cases. He had 200.
3: Yeah.
2: He had 200. An ex-girlfriend took his car and ran a toll booth, like, you know, going to work for, like, every day for like month. You know, like, it was thousands, and so we took care of him. But that's like an example. They don't know when they come in what to expect. So then they're like looking around. And, you know, it's not a real courtroom. It's like a makeshift one. So it's just a different dynamic. And, you know, and then he's like, I don't know what to do. I can never pay this off. And, you know, we took care of him.
4: Well, what's nice and what I want the listeners to know and the veterans is that when you go to your court, it's not a scary experience. You know, a lot of people get nervous when they go to court. They don't understand that this is a different type of experience. The state attorneys, the public defenders, the bailiffs there, your honors, it's not as stressful as it usually is. And it's hard to remind people of this program that this is a different design and setup. And is there any way that you can convey that to the listeners from your perspective?
3: Well, it's not in the courthouse for one thing. So that makes it different.
4: That's right. Less scary there.
3: But last year I had both of my bailiffs and my JA were there. This year my clerk's going to be there too. They fight to do this. They want to do it so badly. All the bailiffs can't do it. They pick and choose. I guess there's some kind of an application process, but we love it because there's no confrontation.
4: Now
3: it's all happy.
2: The state attorneys lose every case. That's decided before we even start. So the public defenders love it.
3: Thank you, Susie.
2: They're not fighting back and forth, and you know, we interact with them. We ask them about their service and where they are, and you know, some of them fell on tough times, whether it's economically or dependency issues. So when you talk about their service, that's usually like, you know, a bright spot in their life when they serve. So they like talking about it, and so it's a little different than, you know, the courthouse. Everybody's got a million cases. You're just trying to get through your docket.
4: Right.
2: You don't always have as much time to interact, so it's nice to be able to do that.
4: And that is nice for our state's attorney, Madam Prosecutor Susie Lopez, to, you know, have that disposition with her assistant state attorneys in there, you know, working with everybody, working with the veterans.
3: All together.
4: That's absolutely nice. When I come back, I just looked at my calendar, and you're not going to believe this. November the 6th, I am not in town. This is going to be the first year that I will not physically be. I just looked at the calendar because I'm looking. I said, wait a minute. I leave on the 4th to the 8th. I'm going to be in Buffalo, New York. My son has a hockey tournament there. We had the face-off at the Falls. We're going to Buffalo or in Canada and everything. So what I need to do, and I got a text saying, you're not in town. I'm like, what do you mean? And I go, because I'm thinking the 16th is October is the deadline. But the event is in November. I just saw that. So what I need to do is, I did not realize that until just now. We need to make sure Mr. Sansone is there in my place, because this is the first time a conflict has just happened. Look at your face, Judge Brennan. Are you kidding?
2: This is outrageous.
4: Judge Williams, get Judge Brennan some water. I think she's gonna pass out.
2: She's disgusting.
4: I am literally, I just looked. I'm like, no. All right, we need to talk. All right, we have to vet this off air. Oh, my goodness. All right, this segment was brought to you by ProHealth. Dr. Doug Arvanitis, one of the newest sponsors of the Ask the Dom Show here in Season 14. 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Dr. Doug is the man. You can contact him at 813-304-2120. He's conveniently located in South Tampa between Swan and Azeal. You can also reach him on his website, prohealthdoc.com. It's the Ask the Dom Show. 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

0: Show. We are back. This segment is brought to you by Dead Air Sansoni, Federal State Criminal Defense, serving Hernando, Pasco, Pinellas, Silva, Surrey, this whole damn state. Just say the whole damn state, Bill. You know and love him as Dead Air Sansoni from the Ask the Dom Show. Call him on his cell phone, 813-361-0874. I just sent him a text. He might be asleep right now. He had dinner. Family came in unexpectedly, which is why he was not in studio tonight. He was supposed to be here tonight to see you guys. And then he got thrown off with his schedule. But I just sent him and Jason Rogo a text. I need a favor.
1: Dead Air hasn't been here the last several years. Not when we're here. I'm just saying.
0: He is very popular now. He's tough to get a hold of, that guy. But I just sent him and Rogozinski a text as it just hit me in the last segment that I am going to be with the Ice Storm in Buffalo, New York that weekend. And I am not, and this is the first time in 10 years, and I'm just sideways how I didn't catch the conflict and it just hit me. Oh my goodness. But we're okay. We got reinforcements coming in. You're going to get two for the price of one. You know, you get two lawyers is better than one Ask the Dom, is what I say. Real quick.
2: Yeah, you can't replace you.
0: Oh, you stop it right now. You'll stop it. Okay, continue, the judge. I'll listen to some more.
2: Yeah, I'm still processing.
0: Yeah, I know. You almost fell out of your chair. Mike was like, what? What's happening?
1: They wouldn't fit the AC/DC shirt.
2: At first, I thought you were kidding, but it wasn't a joke.
0: No. It just threw me for a loop because I haven't missed one with the exception of the COVID year. I'm always there.
2: You're one of the founders. I mean, you're...
0: I know. I was talking to bailiffs not too long ago. We're going to see you. Oh my God. This is just, it just hit me.
2: They were talking about your socks.
0: Oh my goodness.
2: The lining of your jackets.
0: All right. Now you're going to get me crying. I'm not going to get emotional. Before I get too emotional, let me answer Adam's question. It'll be the last call of the night. I've got a property deed question. Adam, you're on with Ask the Dom. Try not to get too emotional because I'm going to miss the event now. But what do you got for me tonight?
3: Hey, Dom, I appreciate it, buddy.
0: You're welcome, sir.
3: Here's my question, okay? So I got divorced probably 2 years ago, but I lost my ass on it. So question now is I'm with a girl. I've been with her for 5 years. I've got my name on the deed of her property. So where does that hold me legally? As far as the house and whatnot.
0: Well, do you have, is there a note on there? Is there a mortgage?
3: Yeah, she has a mortgage, but I'm not on the mortgage, but I'm on the deed.
0: You're on the deed. Well, so. What about the title?
3: Title, I'm not sure.
0: Okay.
3: So,
0: well, let me ask you this. If, God forbid, she dies... And are you willing to take over the mortgage payment because you're on the paperwork?
3: Yeah, I could see that. I mean, I could financially do that.
0: Do you want that? Yeah. What I'm asking you is, do you want that responsibility or not? Because sometimes it's not worth it. You know, why do you want your name on the document, you know, if it's going to jam you up, unless it has some intrinsic value, if there's some equity, if you want to sell it, if you've helped fix the place up?
3: Well, if we get deeper into it, I just put probably $200,000 into it as far as doing an addition and remodel.
0: Okay.
3: So that's kind of why I told her. I said I'm not gonna put any money into the property until I have some sort of.
0: We're gonna say we're not gonna put any more money, right? You put $200,000, so you don't want to put any more property. So what we're gonna do is you're gonna email me. And I'm going to give you Peebles and Gracie. Andrew Gracie is my attorney. Actually, I was just chatting with him earlier this evening. And he's a longtime sponsor of the show. Andrew and I went to law school together, so I've known him a very, very long time. And then he's going to walk you through what else you folks need. Maybe you need a will. Maybe you want to put it in a trust. Maybe just having your name on the deed is lovely, but you want to have a guiding instrument because if it's challenged by maybe one of her family members, you folks aren't married, you know, there could be a lot of different things that can happen. You want to protect that asset, especially if you've got a substantial investment, which it sounds like you do. So email me at askthedom, www.probateinsurance.com. We'll get you Andrew's information. He does our probate and estate planning, which is what basically this is, wills, trust accordingly. All right, Adam, there's the answer. We got you covered. We'll take care of you. All right, yes, sir. You're welcome.
3: Thank you, buddy.
0: Yeah, thanks for calling in. Have a great night. Oh, my goodness. All right, so here with the Veterans Outreach Court, let me just give the information here again for folks listening, because the deadline to submit is going to be October the 16th. And that is to register if you're a veteran in Hillsborough County. The QR code is on my social media posts. You can also go to www.hillsclerk.com. Judge Brennan and Judge Williams will be the presiding judges there. And that event is Friday, November the 6th from 9 a.m. to noon. Judges, is there anything else that we have forgotten or did not mention tonight?
2: Well, I just want to make sure that we improve the numbers. We could help a lot more people. And also, we tend to have a lot of Air Force and Army, especially Air Force. But we're not getting a lot of Navy, Marines, Coast Guard, Merchant Marines. So we want to bring them all, and we want to help all of them.
0: Okay. All right. And I don't know what the branches.
2: Mike, have you had – I just have a lot. I probably have many more Air Force than anything else.
0: Oh, because we have a big deal.
1: I mean, that makes sense.
2: It does.
0: Yeah, I mean, that's, I think because we have such a big contingent here with the MacDill Air Force Base. What are we central? Are we called Central Command here, if I'm not mistaken?
1: Yes.
0: So I think that might be it. But then again, in a different program where I do Veterans Treatment Court, with VTC, all across the board. Marines, yeah. Air Force, Navy. Judge Shanti has all of the flags.
2: I love that. I know he does.
0: Yeah,
2: it's
0: lined
2: so
0: up
2: nice.
0: In there. So
2: I love it.
0: So it's I don't know why we're not getting those other branches for this program versus maybe some other ones. That's a great question.
2: Yeah. But,
1: there's no downside to signing up is what I just want to leave with.
0: Absolutely.
1: There's no downside. Either they vet you and you're not eligible for a certain reason, maybe because it's, a felony or something like that. All they can do is tell you no. But if you get signed up and you come in, you're not going to leave worse off. So there's no downside to coming.
2: And in addition to what we can help them with respect to the fees, we've got, 1 year we had dog groomer there. We have lunch. We have a barber. We have now our tax collector.
1: Mm-hmm. Mission Barbecue comes
0: Is Mission coming back again? Oh, wonderful.
2: That's love it. Mission.
0: Yeah, they were doing haircuts there. You get food. You get your license reinstated. I mean, it's a party. You come out there.
2: We're having fun because we're making people happy. It's good.
0: It's a great time. And like I said in the last segment, if you're a veteran or if you know a veteran, and maybe the veteran isn't listening to the program tonight or doesn't know about this, let them know to go to my website, askthedom.com, and email me. More than happy to give the information. Go to my social media posts. The flyer is right there. The QR code is listed there. I'll be on Mike Kalta's show next week on Tuesday. My show next Wednesday as well. And to keep promoting it to get those numbers up. And then sometimes I don't want to overstep, but sometimes we might extend the registration. I'm
2: That's
1: up to the clerks.
0: I don't want to cause problems to the clerks.
2: I wish I could do something about that.
0: I don't know. I'm going to get Mr. Victor's going to call me up. Dominic, what are you doing? So I don't want to cause problems for people, but I want to make sure we get the numbers up. What I'll do is I'll touch base with Judge Manning between now and next week, and I'll see where the numbers are. And then we'll continue to promote it to see if we can't, get as many folks.
2: Maybe if we offered tickets to your hockey games, that would help.
0: Listen, free tickets to veterans to the Ask the Dom Beer League Hockey. They get a free enrollment in the Ask the Dom Hockey Fan Club. Spike's a member of that. He's a founding member. Spike, why don't you tell the folks about being a founding member of that wonderful organization?
4: You get a nice hat, T-shirt, and cookies.
0: First of all,
2: are you serious?
0: No. I don't have hats or T-shirts. Now I have to order them because it's not a bad idea with my face on there. Maybe me getting laid out on
5: get
0: the
5: some
0: ice
5: swag,
0: or something.
5: Yeah.
0: So now Spike's, but I got to order it, Spike. Which I can. I can go through Pete, Mike's best friend, which is where I used to get the Ask the Dom T-shirts. So I probably need to do some. I probably need to get more S&M t-shirts, actually. So we can do a variation of that. But then, Judge, you have to make the cookies.
2: I'll make the cookies.
0: All right. So we'll do that. Are you going to have cookies there for the veterans?
2: No, because it would take. I'd have to make too many. But I am going to work on the cookies.
0: Okay,
2: that's a good idea.
0: I'm just have. You know, by the way, you dismiss some charges, and maybe would you like a cookie?
2: I actually like this idea, actually.
0: I mean,
2: but I will say that there's a risk that comes with it, because I had one of the public defenders eat one of my cookies once, and she had a nut allergy. And it turned out to be an emergency.
0: Oh, no.
2: So I don't want that to happen again, so I might be a little nervous about it.
0: Full disclosure, though, you have to say what's in it. Yes. And what I'll do is I'll have Mr. Sansoni and Mr. Ogrodzinski have everyone sign a waiver before they take a bite of the cookie.
2: Exactly. We need a waiver.
0: Oh, my goodness. We're up against the show. Judge Brennan, thank you very much for coming in your service with, you know, being on the bench and what you're doing for the veterans. Thank you so much.
2: No, thank you for letting us be on.
0: Oh, absolutely. And Judge Mike Williams, thank you very much for your service on the bench as well, and for always doing this for our veterans. Well, thank you very much, sir.
1: Well, thanks for promoting it for us. We appreciate it.
0: It's my pleasure. It's one of my most favorite shows. I'm just still sideways that I'm going to be out of town, and I just figured it out.
2: And me both.
0: Oh, my goodness. But we're going to get it covered. I want to say thank you to you both. Also, thank you to Judge Manning, who was on the phone earlier. A wonderful, wonderful show tonight. What's our time step at? Are
5: we're pretty much
0: against it. Well, you got two judges here. What, are you going to upset them? Easy. Thank you very much. Spike, appreciate you. Judge Williams, Judge Brennan, thank you both very much. It's the Ask Dom Show signing off. Everyone be safe out there. Have a great rest of your week. I'll see you next week here on 102.5 The Bone.
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0: October 7th, 2026, and we are coming to you live. Good morning. How's everybody doing?
1: Good. Woo.
0: Today is my dad's birthday. Happy birthday, Dad.
1: Oh, happy birthday.
0: Are you listening to the show?
1: Yeah.
2: Still my amazing dad, head of hair.
0: Still, yeah. My dad turns 76, 77. I'm not really sure.
1: Uh-huh.
0: What are we in? 26. 76.
1: Yeah.
0: He turned 76. And his hair is 23.
1: Yeah.
0: It's amazing.
2: At least.
1: It's amazing. Majestic. Did he do the machine where it tells you how old your hair is?
0: No, he did not. Did not do that. You don't have to. You can see it from a mile away. It's amazing, yeah.
2: My father-in-law is like that. He's in his like late 50s. No, early 60s.
0: And perfect head of hair.
2: Perfect head of hair. Not even gray either.
0: That's my dad. Like, not even gray.
2: Yeah.
0: I have gray hair on my beard. He doesn't have a gray hair on his head.
2: Yeah, I'm getting gray hair. Hair's falling out, and he's perfect at it.
0: Yeah, that bugs me.
2: Yeah.
0: Not that I want his to fall out, but why didn't I get that? It's
1: right,
0: jealous.
1: Yeah. My dad's didn't go gray until way later. I mean, he had like
0: your dad's got a full hair of presidential hair, too.
1: Yeah, for sure.
2: Damn it.
0: I don't know what we did.
2: Yeah.
0: I don't know what this generation did. Might be all Red Bull that we had drank. Whatever. Carmen.
3: Yes.
0: We agree that you're the hardest working person on the show, right?
3: What?
0: What?
3: You're the worst.
0: Here I am just starting off the show with a compliment.
2: Oh, weird. Man. She sees you coming a mile away.
4: Well, it's a setup.
3: Exactly.
0: This is not about you, Carmen. It's not about you. I'm just pointing out that I think that you are the hardest working person on the show. You run the board. So you're constantly paying attention for 4 hours. You have to operate the dump button, which really makes you have to pay attention for 4 hours. You have to check all the commercials. You have to record the spots. I'm saying you do the most work during the show. That's it. Period. No follow-up to that. All right.
3: All right.
0: There's no but. That's it. Period.
3: There's why?
0: There's another story coming, but as far as what it has to do with you, as far as what it has to do with you, nothing.
3: Okay.
0: That I'm just saying, some would even say, Carmen, that you may be a tad overworked. There are some days where you get a little flustered because it's a lot of work, and I agree with that.
2: Now he says you're struggling.
0: No. Does a fine job balancing everything. Very rarely lets us down.
2: Flustered usually is a positive thing.
0: Yeah. No. I'm saying,
3: not going to be adding that to my resume.
2: Yeah.
0: No, I didn't say
2: strengths. She's flustered.
0: No. I know that sometimes it backs up and it gets to be kind of busy. Did you happen to notice the news in the Tampa Bay area as far as who is doing more jobs? Meredith from Orlando's show on Wild
2: is better than you, is what I'm saying.
0: No. Carmen, this is why I think it's so good that you do your job so well. Meredith is doing mornings on Wild, middays on Q105, and now just added afternoons to WQIK.
2: Jeez.
0: And now, granted, the middays and afternoons are probably voice track.
1: But still,
0: that's a pain in the ass.
1: It's a lot of work, yeah. And it's one of those things that, probably not getting paid more, probably just keeping your job.
0: Probably getting paid a little bit, but that's the whole thing is that the big announcement was, I guess who's, I'm adding this to my duties, and I'm proud to say I'm now doing afternoons at Q105, QIK. It just shows you what garbage this business is becoming.
2: Yeah.
0: That afternoon drive at QIK used to be Randy and Dave with Dave McKay. It used to be one of the biggest powerhouses in afternoon drive in this market. Now they're just voice tracking afternoon drive.
2: Yeah.
0: It's just awful. This business thing.
2: There's people that do more stations than that.
0: Yeah. By the way, this is no commentary against Meredith. Good for her. Pick up whatever shift she can get. You know what I mean? But look, I'm just saying.
2: I think Big Rig, Ryan Michaels, he's on like 10 stations.
0: No. He's probably on like more. 30 stations.
2: Yeah.
0: He does a lot.
2: Yeah.
0: But that's the thing there. That's completely overworked.
2: Yeah, at iHeart, they have with a premium choice. So they'll have, DJs on 7, 8, 9, 10 stations.
0: Yeah, that's crazy.
2: You know, every rock station is the same 5 DJs.
0: This is it. I'm happy.
1: And playing the same music.
2: Same list, yes.
1: Probably doesn't even have to change it up. He just does one read for all the stations. Yeah.
0: Yeah. It's the, and you just call yourself the Big Rig. Mm-hmm. So you're not interfering with anything else.
2: Nope.
0: I don't know. That's just seemed, Carmen, I, it's the, again, that was no commentary towards you except for the fact that you do a great job.
3: Thank you.
0: Yeah, it just
1: and we're gonna need you to do
3: yeah,
1: that.
3: Exactly.
2: Yeah.
3: Like
2: yeah.
0: You now work on Magic
3: nope.
0: and on Dove.
3: Nope.
0: You are the new Ann Kelly. You have to run down the hall during the morning show, during commercials and do breaks.
1: Have they filled that position yet?
2: No.
0: I heard some stuff.
1: Oh, what'd you hear?
0: Oh, I can't say.
1: Say.
0: Not on the air. I can't say.
2: Nobody's listening right now. It's
0: you don't think
2: 607.
1: Oh, I know. I heard the stuff too.
0: What'd you hear?
1: Yeah.
2: I mean, nobody important's listening.
3: But when is it going to start?
4: Don't shove it, go.
2: Oh, okay.
0: Yeah.
1: Yeah. That's what I heard.
2: Well, what? I didn't hear it.
1: Ah!
2: I didn't hear it either.
1: Mm-hmm. Well, you should listen harder. It's not that exciting.
2: Exactly. I'm thinking of all the things I'm.
0: It's a tad confusing.
1: Yeah. Yeah.
2: Hmm. Does this person we like this person? Do we know this person?
0: Yeah.
2: Definitely.
1: Yeah, I'll text
2: the thank you.
1: I'll text the group.
0: All right.
2: No hints. I can't put it out there at all. So you wish Carmen was more like Meredith, is what I heard.
0: No.
3: I'll go work on another season.
0: No.
3: Yeah.
0: Carmen,
2: you're great, but have you heard what Meredith can do?
0: If they came to me and if you came to me and said, hey, they want me to do afternoons on whatever and okay. I go no don't do that
3: no I wouldn't come to you I would just let you hear me over there
0: oh just that would be detrimental to your career here I can assure you of that
3: okay
2: it would take him how long would it take him to notice
3: exactly
2: yeah you've been doing already 6 yeah wait a minute Carmen you've been doing that
0: I heard a girl that sounds just like Carmen
1: yeah
0: 97X
3: yeah you know, her name is Sandy
1: yeah you heard this girl she sounds a lot like Carmen
2: Carmen's been on QAK for 2 years
0: yep, yeah that's right when Carmen's like yeah they're replacing me on QAK
2: yeah she's stepping down Meredith's stepping in
0: something else that I found out yesterday Caitlin Lockerbie quite easily the hottest chick in morning news television
2: yeah
0: right I mean Jen Epstein's up there but Caitlin Lockerbie her and the Amanda Pappas trio that they used to have with Jameson Euler, that was the hottest thing on TV.
2: Yeah.
0: Now Amanda Pappas is gone.
2: Long gone.
0: It's crazy how she turned into what she turned into. She was like, please don't repost pictures of me. And now she's like, I have an OnlyFans and I'm an influencer and I do all this stuff. But I just answer weather questions.
2: Right.
0: Stupid. But Caitlin Lockerbie posted a picture of her and her boyfriend, I assume, out doing some stuff. Perfect couple.
2: Yeah.
0: He's hot. Yeah.
1: he gets her.
0: He gets her. Yeah.
2: He's not.
0: She posted a picture of her with a guy, and I didn't want to pinch it open to see. I didn't want to be disappointed.
2: Yeah, creep.
1: Pinch it.
0: Oh, no, I'm pinching it. I didn't want to be disappointed when I pinched it. Like, yeah. I would pull in and be like, how'd that guy get her? But I pinched it and I opened it. And I went, oh, yeah. Okay.
2: That guy looks nothing like any of us. It makes sense.
0: Yeah. He's in shape and he's
2: not one of us.
0: Yeah, for sure.
2: You're hoping she's like with some just fat guy.
0: Yeah, like there was hope for everybody.
2: Yeah, look at this.
0: No, that would have made me mad.
2: She loves his personality and he's really funny.
0: Oh, Jesus.
1: I am looking on her Instagram and she has a picture where she's wearing a white dress and holding a bouquet of flowers with a handsome guy.
3: Yeah. And it says, and this is my neck. My favorite chapter.
1: Yeah.
2: Oh.
3: Is the caption.
1: And it was liked by the Mike Helter show.
0: Of course. I'm a fan.
2: Dead giveaway.
1: Heart emoji. Fire.
0: I haven't fired emoji a lot.
2: Mm.
0: Yeah. I just haven't seen them in great.
1: I haven't fire emoji a lot is like I haven't eaten Taco Bell. And then 3 minutes from now, he goes, well, I had Taco Bell the other day.
2: I did have
0: Excuse me. I had Taco Bell last night.
1: Yeah, you did.
2: Yeah, I went to Taco Bell yesterday, too.
1: Did you really?
2: Yeah, all the taco talk got me going.
1: No, taco talk. Did you have tacos or something else?
2: Tacos.
1: Oh, yeah. All right.
0: What, did you happen to notice the duo that they have now?
2: The duo?
0: I had a crunchy gordita duo, which I just thought was two crunchy gorditas, but it's not. It's two tiny little tacos.
2: Oh, yeah.
0: They're little appetizer tacos.
2: Yeah, they've had those for a little while.
0: I don't really go there.
3: Yeah, they've been doing mini things, like mini burritos and the little dippers.
2: Yeah.
0: It wasn't too much, and I didn't feel like I had super bloated or anything afterwards. Yeah. I went, okay, it's two little dippers, I'm done.
2: Yeah, then they hide the caloric intake in two little tacos.
0: Yes.
2: And you don't realize, this is worse than eating just two regular tacos.
0: I didn't pick it because of its size.
2: Oh, yeah.
0: When I got it, I drove away. I went, look at these tiny little tacos.
2: Yeah, they have little street chalupas they do for for a while.
0: Yeah. I think that might have been one of them.
2: Yeah, they're a little about that big.
0: Yep.
2: Yeah,
0: good stuff. It was good. It was very good.
1: I don't want your street meat.
0: I have no choice. I'm forced to go to Taco Bell.
2: The best part is they give you a side of tacos with your tacos now. Oh. But they're small tacos. So.
0: Yeah. Now I'm starving.
2: Yeah, I left here and went straight to Taco Bell.
0: Oh, you did?
2: Yeah.
0: See, I had a late night volleyball. And on the way home, the girls were like, can we get Taco Bell? And I went, sure. And I hadn't eaten dinner yet, so I was like, I'll just taco it up. But that was it. To have two baby tacos wasn't so bad.
1: Do you think that's why both your trainers quit?
0: No.
2: Taco Bell?
0: Come on.
1: Yeah.
0: They left the business. I made them leave the business.
1: Yeah. They're out.
0: Yeah. They probably got fat already.
2: It's two little tacos.
0: Jim called me yesterday.
1: Yeah? What'd they say?
0: They said to come in and talk about new trainers, but I don't know.
2: Why not?
0: It's starting to bug me now. I don't want to work out with a third guy now. It took us 2 weeks to get used to the first guy, then the second guy, and I finally got in a groove, and another guy's gone now.
2: Now you get a lady.
0: No, I definitely don't want a lady.
2: That'll motivate you to get there.
0: No, it won't. It'll make me not want to go at all. Yesterday, I got to take a nap after the show. Boy, was that wonderful. Nothing. Something like climbing into that cold bed when nobody else is going to bug you for a couple hours.
1: Especially when it's kind of rainy.
0: Yeah.
1: And you're like, there's nothing. I'm not doing anything anyways. It's raining.
0: Let me ask a super question. Is this rain related to this storm that's coming through?
2: Sure. Yes.
0: Just pushing it all through?
3: Yeah. That you brought here?
0: I did. I apologize for this one. This hurricane is, what is it called? Isaiah's or something?
1: It's not a hurricane.
0: Whatever
2: Isasis,
0: it is.
2: Isasis. Something, yeah.
1: I see a storm coming.
2: Samsonite.
0: Yeah.
2: They said it should be a hurricane by the end of the week.
0: Yeah, but where is it going?
2: Panhandle.
0: Yeah.
2: Primarily, and like somewhere between like Louisiana and Florida Texas. Panhandle.
0: I'll be here with the generator on if you need to come over.
2: This is
1: Isai
0: Morales.
2: Yeah, I don't know why they named it that.
1: It's Isaias.
0: You know why they gave them those names?
1: Isaias.
0: Because the National Hurricane Center employees get to choose the names, and they're located in Miami, and they get all the Hispanic names and, you know, of other origins.
2: Right.
0: They're very much a mixed bag down there. Hmm. And that's where you get it. You never get a Hurricane Philip.
2: I agree with Carmen, though. This is 100% your fault.
0: Yeah, I understand. Yeah. I understand.
3: We told you. I got a generator.
2: Yeah, we told you.
3: We're not going to get a hurricane.
2: No, we told you hurricane season was far from over, and usually this is the most active time.
0: Well.
2: And you're like, oh, it's great. No hurricanes.
0: We're almost in November already. We're not going to get a hurricane.
3: That's when hurricane season they hit. Goes till
0: they're
3: November.
0: They're in here usually September time.
2: No.
3: No.
2: You blew it.
4: Isaias.
2: Oh, he works with us.
1: Huh. By the way, is that right?
0: No.
1: Yeah, I guess it is.
2: Isaias.
1: In the way that it's spelled out phonetically. Because, you know, we have to keep update on the storms and all the stuff. So the voice guy and everything. And so I got sent a thing that said tropical storm and it had it spelled out. And then it was spelled out phonetically. E-E-S-A-H-E-E. A-H-S.
0: And right, like, it's spelled phonetically, it's Isaias. But I don't know how it's pronounced.
1: This is how it's pronounced.
0: Well, that's how that pronounces it.
1: But phonetically. But I put it in the regular name, how it's actually spelled.
0: No, I know, but what it's going to do, it's just going to spell it phonetically, so it doesn't necessarily mean it's pronouncing it the way that it's being pronounced.
1: But it has, this has it, sounds like A-I-Z-A-Y-U-H-Z.
2: I heard Isaias.
0: Oh, Jesus. I'm going with Isai Morales.
4: Isaias.
0: That's the easy way to say it. Isaias.
1: Let's see the way it's spelled. You want to see what's the Spanish pronunciation?
0: God forbid we try to ask Dave Osterberg, who cried he doesn't have time to go on the air.
2: Mm-hmm. Isaias. That's what I think.

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2: In Port Charlotte, they talk in hurricanes. Their timeline is hurricanes. They're like, well, back when Hurricane Mitch was here, and then over here in Hurricane Pam, like that's what they do. They just know their timeline by what was destroyed in their city.
3: Here we go.
4: Word that you might find challenging or intriguing. So let's dive into today's word, Isaías, which means Isaías, Spanish form of the name.
3: So Isaías. Isaías. That's what I initially said.
2: Mm. Yeah.
3: But then this guy was saying, the other guy was saying it wrong.
5: Yeah, they suck.
3: Isaías.
2: Isaías.
3: There we go. We got it.
5: Acai bowl.
2: Oh. Why don't we always talk about food, right?
5: Taco Bell.
2: Everything comes back to food on this.
5: Yeah. That's not necessarily a bad thing, though.
3: Hey, no. Tom, when you go to Starbucks, you swing by Taco Bell?
5: That would be nice.
2: Oh, no.
5: It was all the Taco Day talk. I had to participate.
3: I get it. You got me with your talking about the public subs, yeah. And I had to go get a sub.
5: Like, oh, it's Taco Day. How can I not partake?
2: Mm-hmm. Friday night, we are out with Pitbull Toddler. We are out at the, don't tell me. Cody River. It's in Newport. Do you know what time we are playing, Calvin?
6: That was going to be my question.
2: That's a question that I have, too.
3: I do not. That is a Pete question.
2: We will find out by the end of the show. I think that we are closing the show.
3: Oh.
2: So it'll probably be 8 to 10, maybe, or 7 to 9. I will find out before the end of the show today and pass that information on to you.
3: That'd be nice.
2: Are we planning on going out afterwards? Gio, you're out. You're not going to be here.
5: I will not be here, but I would have gone out for sure.
2: Joe, are you planning on going out?
6: I mean, I'm definitely going to be there, but I don't know if I'll go out or not.
2: Whoa.
6: Not sure.
2: This is one of the signs of the apocalypse.
6: That's a game time decision. So,
2: talk about sober Joe.
6: It's a long drive. I mean, you know.
2: That's my deal. I got to figure out if I'm Ubering there or what I'm doing.
6: Yeah. Because if I Uber there, then I'll go out. But if I drive there, probably not, because I won't be able to
2: function.
6: Yeah, I won't be able to have any booze.
2: You know what they don't have down there that I know there is one or two, but they don't have any good hotels like right in that area. I know there's like one or two old ass hotels. There's one that's supposed to be haunted and all that stuff.
5: There's one there right in the corner of Main and 19 that's fairly new.
2: Yeah, but I also don't want to stay in that crack then.
5: Yeah.
2: In the Main and 19.
5: Yeah.
2: That's a bad spot over there.
5: Well, I'm saying that one's new.
2: Yeah.
5: It hasn't been there very long. There's the one down towards the right a little bit when you go north. There used to be a lot of hookers in there.
2: That's the one, the big one?
5: No, this is a very small one.
2: Well, what's that big one that they have over there that it's been there since like the 90s? And that one there is just all, every time I pass it, there's all just drug dealers.
5: Probably, yeah.
3: Hilton Hooker?
2: Hilton Hooker, yeah.
5: They've cleaned it up a lot over the years, but back in, back in my day, it was, there was a lot of hookers there. A lot of drugs, but not so much anymore. Stay at the Hacienda right there, downtown. No,
2: that's the problem. I'm not doing that.
5: Yeah.
2: We looked into that for the pub crawl one year, and it was atrocious. Not the hotel, not that bad. It was just old. And
5: They've literally just remodeled the entire thing in the last, like, 5 years.
2: Oh.
5: It was closed for several years.
2: Oh.
5: And it was like a nursing home at one point, and it was, and then they gutted the entire thing.
2: I don't need old people ghost in there.
5: Restored it.
2: All right. Carmen, what time are you getting there?
7: I will not be there.
3: Oh,
5: Wow. Meredith had been there.
7: Shut it down.
2: Just going to say Meredith is going. Speaking of Meredith from The Office is going to be on the show today.
3: Yeah.
2: I'm excited for that because I love The Office.
5: Yeah.
2: I would say easily the funniest show, not easily, but the funniest show ever on television. One of the most creative, funniest shows ever.
3: And consistently funny.
2: Consistently funny. Hey. I hate Pam and Jim, and I still like
3: Same.
2: The show.
3: Yeah.
2: So that shows you how when a main focus of the show can be ignored and the rest of it can be enjoyed, then you know you have a good show.
5: Yeah, when Steve Carell left, it got a little different, but they still some good, really good
3: carried
5: stuff.
3: Carried it for a while and had some stuff in there, but yeah, it wasn't the same.
2: He really was. I don't think he gets enough credit for that character.
5: Oh, amazing.
2: Yeah.
3: I saw a thing the other day and said, Steve Carell is such a good actor that he played Michael Scott on The Office. He also played Prison Mike on The Office.
2: Right. You didn't even know it was the same guy, right? All right, 800-771-1025 with the phone numbers coming up. We have opportunities to win $1,000 in cash in the last week of the Bone Bonus. It'll happen at 8 o'clock, 10 o'clock, noon, 2 and 5 today. We'll be giving away that money. Did I listen to anything yesterday? I didn't hear anything on this station?
5: Mm-hmm.
2: I don't think I did.
5: Mm-hmm.
2: I don't know what I was doing yesterday.
3: Mm. Napping. And eating tacos.
5: Yeah. It's a hell of a day.
3: Yeah.
2: I have to divide my week up by what slave things I do for my daughter.
5: Mm.
2: Monday and Wednesday Monday and Thursday are volleyball or whatever the days are. Then I have church. Tuesday and Thursday are volleyball. Church on Wednesday. And I still don't feel bad about that. Like I feel good that she's going to church.
3: Yeah, there's a lot worse things she can be doing.
6: Yeah.
2: Exactly. Although, I always hear Carmen in the back of my head making me think that bad things are going on.
1: You never know.
2: At the tree. Yeah, exactly.
5: You got to keep an eye on it for sure.
3: A little basement action.
2: Mm-hmm. Not just basement, but like...
5: I told you, preacher kids. Those preacher are the ones kids, you're going to look out for.
6: Absolutely.
5: Yeah.
3: I did maybe the dumbest thing I've done in a long time yesterday. My son wasn't feeling well, and my wife needed some stuff. So I was like, well, I'll run up to Publix. I'll get him some medicine. Get whatever you need from Publix and this and that. So I get in the car, don't look at the time or anything. I pull up to, there's a four-way stop at the end of my street there, and it's just packed. It's just all the way across traffic. I look at my clock, it's 5 o'clock.
2: Oh. 5 o'clock.
3: And I decided, like literally directly 5 o'clock, not a couple minutes after or anything, but 5 o'clock. And yeah, so then I said, oh, this is a good idea. This was a perfect idea to go to Publix at 5 o'clock.
2: Yeah.
5: I sit in that every day. It's miserable.
2: Do you really?
5: It's miserable.
2: I am so glad I don't have to do that. And the few times that I do, I drive usually into St. Pete during like, or into that area when I'm driving in traffic and it's not so bad, but seeing what they're coming in, going home, stopped and all that is unbelievable.
5: Plus in the time that I've lived in my house, the traffic is probably
2: 10 times worse,
5: at least 10 times.
2: Yep.
5: It used to be when I first moved here, there was nothing. It was like, I felt like I lived in the country.
2: That was the reason we left Wesley Chapel was because we had to go 6 miles to get to 75 and that could take us an hour.
5: Yeah.
2: 6 miles.
5: Now it's
2: now,
5: crazy.
2: Now they've opened the roads and they've done all that stuff. I'm so
5: like, where are these people coming from?
2: Joe, how are things with you?
6: Oh, pretty good, Michael.
2: Yeah.
6: Yeah.
2: I see the puke cat's not back yet.
6: No.
5: Is it done for good?
6: You know.
2: Oh, no.
5: Oh, no.
6: I got to tell you, things are a little tense at the house right now. I really, you know, I don't want to accuse Christy of destroying her home. I'm just saying that, you know, she was the last person that had the puke cat and now it's missing. And I don't want to be upset by this, but I feel betrayed.
3: That doesn't go with the rest of your outfit, the beige hat.
5: Yeah, this hat's not working.
2: Today it's matching.
3: You're the worst person for the opinion on that.
5: Yeah.
2: He's a fashion icon. He knows what he's doing.
3: No, you are.
2: I know. He knows what he's doing, though.
3: I see it. No, that's a substitute for the real.
5: Yeah.
2: So I have these Reebok black shirts with no sleeves that you may have seen me wearing before. Not this one that I'm wearing today. But they're just that breathable fabric, you know, it's a half cotton blend. And for some reason, they smell. Not like me, not like body odor or anything. They just give off right when you come out of the laundry, you know, you smell good laundry. You smell this and you smell almost like chemicals. It just does not smell good. And it drives Amanda crazy.
3: By all means, put it on your body.
2: Well, I don't really mean chemicals. I don't mind it at all. I don't mind it at all. It drives Amanda insane. She's very sensitive on the smell. And I noticed, Joe, that when she's doing laundry, I can't find those shirts.
5: Uh-huh.
2: And then the other day I found a bunch of them all folded and tucked away in the corner.
3: He
2: was like, I'm giving them back to you, but
6: I'm not making accusations.
2: Yes.
6: But I'm starting to become suspicious is what I'm saying.
5: I mean, it's been several days.
6: There's tension in the air.
2: I believe my wife will have, her next step will be to cut t-shirts and then be like, I don't know, something happened in the in the washing machine.
3: She just keeps on putting them on the ground for the cat to pee on them.
2: Yeah. Which sometimes I'll give her a hat. It smells like that.
5: How close are you to, bitch, where's my hat?
6: Oh, no, I don't think I'm.
5: Not yet.
2: She'll kill him.
6: No, I mean, I think there will be some very serious conversations.
2: Some harsh words.
6: Maybe. Well, maybe.
5: What happens if the hat's gone?
6: There's going to be consequences and repercussions.
5: Yeah.
2: Will there be which hat will you have on Friday?
6: No hat.
3: On no Friday. Hat. Oh, Friday. Wow. Yeah, no hat.
6: I mean,
2: I meant at the gig.
6: Oh. Yeah. No, probably still no hat.
2: No hat. No, it's no hat day.
5: Yeah. Don't wear that hat on stage.
6: I'm not taking advice from you, Gio.
2: Don't let them sway you, Joe.
5: I'm just saying, I wouldn't wear that hat on stage.
6: All right.
5: It's not.
6: It's not doing it for you?
5: No, the other hat, the puke hat is you. Like, it's iconic.
3: Good. Isn't the puke hat the same exact hat, just black?
6: Yes.
5: Yeah. It's got the weed leaf on it, though, right?
6: No.
3: No, that's a different one. That's the weed hat.
6: Oh, the weed hat.
2: The weed hat, the puke hat, yeah. And then the tan hat.
5: Right. Yeah. Mm-hmm. But the weed hat and the puke hat are very similar, whereas this is, out of left
6: you
5: field.
6: You think this is...
5: Yeah.
6: I don't understand what you don't like about it.
2: I love that you just have backup hats.
6: Oh, of course.
3: I think you're more of a bucket hat.
6: But this is a bucket
2: hat. It is a bucket hat.
6: No, it's not a bucket hat.
2: Yes, of course it is.
6: Nah. Pull it down.
5: Yeah, it's not.
2: That's a bucket hat.
3: Yeah, I guess it is. Yeah. Well, the way you had it up is more safari.
6: Well, yeah, but that's because I got it because the head.
3: Right.
2: It's because you're wearing a cheetah.
3: Yeah. Yeah, that looks more like what you should be wearing. Because you do like that. Mm. I don't know.
2: You look like Captain Crunch with that hat.
5: It's like Crocodile Dundee.
2: Oh, it had to turn to insults.
6: Don't make it worse for me at home. I'm already upset.
5: Listen, I'm upset too. I think the puke cat was you.
3: Okay. Panama jackass.
2: Where are you going this weekend?
5: Virginia.
2: Oh, are you flying
3: out Virginia.
2: There?
5: Virginia. Yeah.
2: We got to go to Virginia too in November.
5: Yeah. It'd be nice because it's only like highs in the upper 60s there right now.
2: Well, we want to go to, I wanted to go, but I don't think I am going to be able to because they leave on a Friday and they come back on a Monday night.
5: That's exactly what I'm doing, yeah.
2: Yeah, so I don't think I'm going to be able to do that.
5: Yeah, I won't be here on Monday.
2: Oh, man.
5: Yeah, sorry.
2: Well, we should all take off on Monday.
5: Probably. Mm-hmm. It's Columbus Day.
2: Oh. Is it really?
5: I think the schools are out.
2: I should stand firm with my Italian heritage and take off on Monday. We used to get off on that day.
3: No, it's Indigenous People Day, right? Yeah. Didn't they change it?
5: They tried to. I think Christopher Columbus got canceled.
2: Listen, if you guys want to take off and go to the Hard Rock to celebrate, I'm happy to do
3: that. Sure.
2: Joe.
6: Yes.
2: You're not going to believe this.
6: What?
2: But as I look over yonder into the corner over there, I see another bucket hat.
6: Where?
2: Over there. Over in the there? Corner.
3: Yeah. That's the more the of a
2: sound?
3: Beachy.
2: Is that from the sound?
6: Yeah.
2: Well, we have back. I've added to the collection.
6: It's but that's a much wider brimmed hat.
2: Mm-hmm. Oh,
6: that would not. I don't think that would work as well.
3: You'd have to wear your headphones upside down.
2: Yeah, you know better than I do.
5: It's the color of this one that's not
3: right.
6: Well, I don't know.
2: You don't think it's matching the jacket?
3: No, it's not. The jacket is more of an orangish because it's the cheetah print. And then that is more of a khaki.
6: Yeah, but
2: I'm not arguing this. I just don't see it.
3: Right, orange. Because you can't see.
5: This is like if Superman all of a sudden wore like a green cape instead of a red cape.
2: Oh, yeah.
5: You know, it's just not the same.
3: If you wore a magenta instead of red.
5: Just complete color change.
2: Gio said you were the equivalent of Superman.
6: Okay.
2: You are his Superman.
5: Yeah.
6: That's kind of you to say. I don't expect very many kind things to come out of your mouth, but that was nice.
2: Yeah. Excellent. I've seen the scariest thing that I've seen in a long time yesterday. Joe evidently cleaned out the freezer.
6: I did.
2: And threw away a Carvel ice cream cake.
6: I did.
2: Who was that cake for?
6: I believe it was Juliana.
2: That is January of last year.
3: Wow.
6: Yeah, I had to get rid of it.
2: No. It gets worse. Joe threw it in the garbage. I got off the air, took a nap. Went to Starbucks, took Juliana, picked her up from school, came home at 4:30.
3: Caught Gio eating it.
2: Opened the garbage can to throw some other stuff away, and there was the Carvel cake still fully solid and in the it had
1: not
2: been in there
1: ice cream.
2: 8 hours and didn't even melt.
3: Oh,
6: came out of the deep freeze.
5: Yeah, he just threw away Joey's graduation cake.
2: For real?
5: Like two weeks ago, yeah.
2: Oh, that's hilarious. Joey graduated 3 years ago.
5: Yeah.
2: Yeah. Oh, that's so
5: we
2: funny.
5: We do still have Carmen's cake, though.
6: No, we don't.
5: We all.
2: Oh, yeah.
1: No,
2: I would have ate that today.
5: No,
2: I would have ate that today, man.
5: You son of a bitch.
6: Listen.
5: Why?
6: Carmen Carmen told you you couldn't eat that cake anymore. I'm doing you a favor.
5: It was just her opinion.
2: Yeah.
6: Oh, I understand that, but it was also my opinion that I had to watch you shoveling fistfuls of cake
5: into
6: your face.
5: Then look away.
2: Carmen, we need a new cake. Carmen, we need a new cake.
6: It was burned into my memory.
5: Wow, man.
1: No.
5: Wow.
1: Between the butter, the eggs, and the milk, that cake was done.
5: It was in the fridge. It was fine.
1: That's not how that works.
5: I had a piece yesterday. It tastes wonderful, and Joe threw it away.
1: No, once anything is cooked, you basically only have 4 days to eat it.
5: Yeah, it's been 4 days.
1: No,
6: it's been like nine.
3: that makes it better.
1: Yeah. It's been almost 2 weeks.
6: Okay.
2: I don't understand why we ever save pasta in this house. Juliana will ask me to make her pasta. I'll make it for her, and then I'll put the rest of it in a Tupperware, and it'll never get touched, ever. Like, I just...
5: Really?
2: But is it
3: just, like, pasta noodles with butter, or is it sauce?
2: Like,
5: oh,
2: you know,
5: it's way better after. Like, once...
2: Nobody ever touches it.
3: Oh, that's crazy. Yeah.
5: There were two giant pizza boxes in there yesterday, and they were, like, put in there, like, sideways, though. Yep. So when you open it up, the pizza would
2: just fall out.
5: It was in a big pile.
6: Yeah.
5: Yeah, and one box had just one slice.
6: Right, and the other one had, like, a ball of pizza that it had all, like, congealed together.
5: Like, they just took it sideways.
6: I couldn't take it anymore. I had to get rid of the pizza boxes.
2: Joe. Get rid of it all.
5: You could have kept the cake, dude.
6: No, listen, I'm sorry. Carmen already made the call.
5: No, Carmen's not here.
2: Carmen can make a new cake.
5: She's not going to do that.
2: She might. She's got Galvin's birthday coming up soon.
3: Yeah.
1: I'll think about it.
5: Oh, see, that was great.
2: Meredith will
6: just make an extra one for Gio.
5: That was a great cake. It was a great cake.
2: Girl.
5: Yeah. We keep cakes so much longer in than that shelf life.
6: Cakes, pies, they all got to go.
2: I'm starving now.
5: Yeah.
2: All right, let's take a break. When we come back, Carmen will tell you what we have to give away. We'll play a little Sporkle. What happened yesterday? I won yesterday, but there is no rule.
3: No rule.
2: No, there is a rule.
3: Nope.
5: I don't think so.
6: We didn't do it.
5: I don't remember.
2: We didn't do it yesterday, but there is a rule. I still have the rule.
3: I doubled your thing.
2: No, you did not.
3: Streaked your slay.
2: You slayed my streak. We did not double nothing.
5: And there's no cake.
2: Yeah.
3: No rule, no cake.
2: No breakfast.
5: Yeah.
1: No, nothing. Just go home.
2: Come on, Tom. What are you doing to us?
3: No, Monday.
5: At least we have Columbus Day off.
2: Yeah. we should take Columbus Day off.
6: All right.
2: In honor of our heritage.
5: Yeah.
2: Whatever that means.
3: By the way, I looked in the calendar on my phone, and it's both Columbus Day and Indigenous
2: People Day.
3: Yeah.
5: Nah.
2: It's very Italian-centric day.
5: I celebrate both, I think.
2: Yeah. Yeah, like, hey, sorry, but we needed to get over here.
5: Yeah.
2: Right? Like, sorry you guys didn't fight hard enough.
6: Stolen land.
2: Yeah. All land is stolen.
6: Yes.
2: Somebody was here, and now somebody else is here.
6: To the victor go the spoils.
2: Yes.
5: That cake wasn't spoiled.
2: Oh, Jesus. We'll take a quick break. We'll play Sporkle next. It's the Mike Calta Show. This is 102.5 The Bone.
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0: It's 1025 The Bone, 800-771-1025 are our phone numbers. $1 billion is $999 million. Can you imagine that?
1: No.
0: $999 million is $1 billion. Elon Musk is officially worth $1 trillion.
2: Yeah, it's insane.
0: He's got $999 billion. That is insane to me.
3: You don't even think of money's not even a thing that's a part of your life.
0: The idea that he bought Twitter for the billions makes me go, why would anybody? You got $999 billion.
3: Yeah.
0: You still have $960 billion more. That's crazy. There's nothing. There's nothing he can't do.
3: No.
0: There's nothing. He can go anywhere he wants. He wants to walk on the moon, he can walk on the moon.
3: Yeah.
0: That's great. What a life that must be.
3: He's the one.
0: He is the one.
3: Yeah.
0: He is the Tony Stark of our day. He is the Bruce Wayne of our day. He's the guy we all used to look at when we were a kid.
2: Yeah. But definitely not as cool.
0: No.
3: I don't think he invented a lot of this stuff, though. He just invested.
0: Doesn't matter. Yeah. He's attributed all that stuff attributed to him. Batman didn't invent all his stuff.
3: Yeah.
0: It was Morgan Freeman who made all that stuff.
3: I think he just invested.
0: Yeah. That's fine. I'll take it. And look what he did. He turned himself into the richest man in the history of the world.
3: That's crazy.
2: And he was early on in getting hair that looked
0: that's true.
2: Like normal hair.
0: Yeah, he got good hair.
3: Damn it.
0: Space hair.
2: Space hair, for sure.
0: My son took that flight over to Europe, and we kept wanting to bump him up to the beds, you know? But it's like $7,000. It's just not. So every once in a while, Amanda would look, and they'd go, she'd go, I could bump him up to Economy Plus for $200. And I go, yeah, do that, you know? And I go, how the beds? And she goes, the beds are still $6,000 more. And I go, yeah, I'm not doing that. That's crazy. If you're Elon Musk, you never travel without a bed. You sleep in your own bed.
3: You're on your own plane.
0: On your own plane.
3: Yeah.
0: Your own staff of pilots. We got fighter jets, on the sides of your plane just to make sure. I mean, you got anything in the world that you want. Anything.
3: Yeah. You can go anywhere at any time.
0: He must have the best life ever.
4: But he doesn't have love.
0: You never know. Somebody loves him. He's got a couple of kids.
2: He's got a lot of kids.
4: He's got a lot. He's like 12 kids and a bunch of different baby mamas.
0: Yeah.
4: And one of them, he was going to pay her off to not do like a tell-all. And she refused his money.
0: That's stupid. Take the money.
4: Probably make more.
0: Well, we'll see. We'll see. All right, Carmen, what do we have to give away?
4: Okay, so we have tickets for Suicide Boys.
0: Uh-huh.
4: TNA, Bound for Glory.
0: Man, it just shows you how quick something comes and goes. I remember last time Suicide Boys played here, it was like one of the hardest tickets to get. Now we can't give them away. All right, TNA, Bound for Glory. When is that? That thing didn't happen yet?
4: No.
0: They've been promoting that for like a month.
4: We just got tickets this week for it.
0: I know the Hardy Boys are doing a party over at the Hard Rock.
4: October 11th.
2: Yeah, party.
0: Hardy Party. That's what they're calling it. Mm-hmm. Yeah. All right, what else?
4: Gotta go back into the list. We also have tickets for Bryson Tiller.
0: Uh-huh.
4: Dan and Shay.
0: Okay.
4: Smashing Pumpkins.
0: Okay.
4: Weezer.
0: Oh. Yep.
4: Five Finger Death Punch.
0: Okay.
4: Screamageddon.
0: Ooh.
4: And the next Mike Calta Tailgate.
0: All right, that's happening November 1st at Raymond James Stadium as we take on the Falcons. Who knows what our record will be at that time?
2: 0-5.
0: Yeah, but we'll be out there celebrating. We'll be there cheering on our Buccaneers, eating food from the brisket shop, and, of course, drinking Bud Light. If you'd like to go, go to thebononline.com and register there or win them right now with a little bit of sport clay. Here we go. Carmen is the keeper of Sporkle. Pap is your judge and scorekeeper. Galvin, I have the current rule. And I won yesterday, but you did slay my streak, so I'm on a one-win streak.
3: Correct.
0: All right. Carmen, what are we playing today?
4: Okay, today we're going to be playing 1995 Top Hits. Can you name the artist? Okay, so I'm going to give you the top hit from 1995. You're going to give me the artist of the song, okay?
0: Got it.
4: All right. Your first one. Kiss from a Rose.
3: Seal.
4: Galvin. Gangsta's Paradise.
0: Cleo.
4: Mike. Total Eclipse of the Heart.
2: Bonnie Tyler.
4: Total Eclipse of the Heart.
3: It was a hit in 95?
4: Yes, it was.
2: Oh, it's a difference.
3: Is it a remake or something?
0: Yeah.
3: I don't know.
0: Miley Cyrus.
4: I think she was like two. Nikki French.
0: Yep.
4: Okay. Points. Mm. When I come around.
0: Green Day.
4: Mike, take a bow. Take a bow.
3: Take a bow, take a bow, take a bow, bow.
2: What year is this?
4: 1995.
0: Madonna.
4: Yes. Mike. Big Papa.
0: Notorious B.I.G.
4: Mike. Strong Enough. Strong Enough. Who sang that in 1995?
0: Cheryl Crow.
4: Mike Helta and Pap. We are halfway there.
1: Gio has 0 points on the board. Galvin with a single point. And Michael is your leader by 4. He's winning with 5.
0: My beard is so dry. It's killing me. Sorry, go ahead. Wait. I'm over here scratching like a billy goat.
3: You moisturize?
0: Yeah, I moisturize. I condition. I use a special antifungal shampoo.
3: Really?
0: Yeah, it's
3: that's probably why. Mm. They make the beard oil stuff you put in there and, you know.
0: Does that, I don't think that... I don't know. I gotta do something.
4: That would help. And also, yeah, right. Don't use that fungal shampoo too much.
0: No, I use it once a week.
4: Okay.
0: Yeah.
4: All right. We are halfway through Sport Goal. We're doing 1995 hits. You're giving me the artist. Here we go. Freak Like Me.
0: Nicki Minaj.
4: 95.
3: Freak Like Me.
4: Freak Like Me.
3: Pussycat Dolls.
2: No. Damn.
3: Oh, I know what it is.
0: That's what I was thinking of, Calvin.
4: Adina Howard. Nope. Okay. Your next one, Back for Good.
3: Backstreet Boys.
4: Back for Good. Take That. Hey, Lover.
3: Hey, lover.
0: What is it?
3: Mariah Carey.
4: Hey, Lover.
0: Oh, I can't remember.
3: Hey, Lover.
0: Oh, it's Hey, Lover.
3: Hey, Lover.
4: LL Cool J.
3: Yeah, totally.
4: No point.
3: Sounded just like LL.
4: Exhale.
0: En Vogue.
3: Braxton.
4: Exhale.
3: Mariah Carey.
4: Whitney Houston.
3: Ah, damn it. I love her.
4: No point. Red Light Special. Red Light Special.
3: I don't believe you.
0: Yeah.
4: What?
0: You're making these up.
4: I am not. I promise you. TLC. No point.
3: It's a hit.
0: No scrubs.
4: Roll to Me.
3: Mariah Carey.
0: Delamitri.
4: Mike Helta.
2: What was it?
0: Delamitri.
2: Not in a million years would I've ever known that.
3: Delamitri.
0: Why I'm so good at this game.
4: And Pap. We're on the last three.
3: Oh, no.
1: Gio has 0 points on the board. Galvin with a single point, and Michael is your leader by 5. He's winning with 6.
0: Mm.
4: All right. Mm. We are doing 1995 top hits. You're giving me the artist. Last three. Here we go. Let Her Cry.
0: Hootie and the Blowfish.
4: Mike. Keep Their Heads Ringing.
0: Ding, ding, dong. That is Snoop and Dr. Dre.
4: Dr. Dre is what they
3: Dr.
4: have.
3: Dr. Dre.
4: I will give that to you. And your last one. One Sweet Day.
3: Mariah Carey.
0: Finally.
3: Hell yeah. And Boys to Men.
4: Yes.
0: Oh, he gets an extra point.
3: Yeah, 2 points.
4: 2 points.
3: Thank you.
1: Your final score, Gio with a single point
3: on
1: the board. Galvin also with a single point on the board. Michael is your triumphant champion today. He won with 8.
0: 8. A crushing victory today.
3: Yeah. I think I was just too young.
4: How old were you?
0: That's why I remember, because that's when I first got into radio and that's when I know all the songs. How the hell else do I know Delamitri?
4: In 95?
3: 14.
4: Yeah, that would have been all the songs you were listening to at the time.
3: No. Okay. I don't think so.
0: You were 14?
3: Yeah.
0: And I was already in radio?
3: I was in eighth grade.
0: Oh, that hurts. And Carmen, what were you?
4: 4.
0: Oh, Jesus. Mm. I get excited now when the AARP commercial comes on. I feel like those are my people.
3: Yeah.
0: I saw a commercial for it. I was like, I got you. I feel you. I know what's going on.
2: You feel like you're in the band for the problems peeing commercial?
0: Yeah, in the garage. Yeah.
1: Problems with incontinence?
0: Yeah. Mm. All right, let's celebrate my victory with a little bit of Steven Tyler and as they announce their big comeback tour.
3: What about Love in an Elevator? Mike is a Sporkle winner.
2: We did do that.
3: We did that?
0: Yeah.
2: Yeah, we did.
3: Oh, we got to do new every time?
2: We don't have to. I mean, we can do whatever.
0: I'm not demanding new.
2: Mikey gotta win.
0: Do, do, do, do, do.
3: Mikey gotta win.
0: Do, do, do, do, do.
3: He did good at Sporkle again, because Mikey gotta win.
2: Scotta doo dee dop doo.
0: I'll take it. I'll take it. That was pretty good. Good morning. Hello. Who is this?
3: Was it?
0: Who?
5: Jeff.
0: Jeff, you're the winner, sir.
5: Oh.
0: And all it's taking everything on me not to hang up on you because you're on speakerphone. I'm going to put you on hold and Carmen will grab you during the break and you'll have your choice of prizes.
5: Thank you.
0: Thank you. Plus, he is on line 3.
3: Carmen. It's his fault. Bad rule.
2: Yeah, terrible.
0: Yeah. Look, I didn't expect it to be going this long.
3: Yeah.
0: You know what I mean?
2: It's a rough rule.
0: I don't know what you want.
3: It's a rough, rough rule.
0: What do we have coming up in news, Calvin?
2: Coming up in news today, we have history, we have new flavors, and we have... Tropical storm.
0: I liked it. That was pretty good. Galvin's got your news. We'll take a quick break. We'll dive into that next. Don't forget, new open letter coming up in the 8 o'clock hour. Then Meredith from The Office is going to join us. Kate Flannery will be on the air.
2: The other one.
0: She now works here too. Meredith has got all these jobs.
2: Come on in. She actually does the 8 o'clock hour now.
0: It's the Mike Calta Show. 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

0: 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It's 1025 The Bone, 800-771-1025 are our phone numbers. I would like your interaction today. We can be friends, talk on the phone. Also, I've been asking for this, and no one seems to have seen it, judging by the box office. I want to know if anybody saw Digger.
1: Yeah. They say it's going to be one of the biggest bombs of the year. At the box office, anyways.
0: Drew was talking yesterday about it, and he said that he was going to go see it this weekend, and then he went into a list of biggest bombs, box office bombs. Do you know what it was? What the biggest box office bomb was of the last 20 years?
1: Geely?
0: No. Ishtar. Geely wasn't bad. Geely got bad reviews, but I think the budget to make it.
1: Oh, budget versus.
0: And, yeah, what it was, it was not that bad. Geely was a good movie.
1: Yeah.
0: It was getting bad reviews because it had J-Lo and Ben Affleck and they were dating at the time, but that was actually a pretty good movie.
1: Right.
2: No, you're going to say it and I'm going to go, yeah, of course.
0: No. But, no, I'm not.
2: Oh.
0: There are ones that we know from our lifetime. Like the first one I thought of when they did that was Waterworld. And Waterworld was up there.
2: It had
0: a $150 million budget or something like that and only made $40 million or something. I don't remember what the numbers were, but it was ridiculous. Ishtar was one of the ones that came up. That was a big hit in the 80s with Dustin Hoffman and Wayne, what's his name? Warren Beatty.
1: Yeah.
0: And that had like a big budget and came in terrible. But the worst movie is recent.
2: Kevin Costner's money? He put all that money into that thing?
0: No, that I thought was going to come up too, and it did not.
1: I know the Fantastic Four with Miles Teller was a pretty big bomb.
0: Yep, but that wasn't it either. It was, in fact, a superhero movie that I was unaware of. It was The Marvels?
1: Oh, yeah, that was horrible.
0: What was that? Was that an all-girl movie?
1: It was all girls, yeah.
0: It was
1: like Captain Marvel and two other girls, and yeah, it was bad.
0: Well,
1: the Eternals was just as bad, too.
0: That was, I don't remember, what are the Eternals?
1: The Eternals, it was, I don't even know.
0: I don't know.
1: I remember I tried to watch it, and it was horrible.
0: What's the one that was
3: good? Was it Madame Web really awful, too?
1: I think so,
3: like,
1: yeah.
3: Like, every female superhero movie has been awful.
2: Was Madame Web the one with Dakota Johnson, and she, like, panned it? She was, like, going and doing interviews, and she's like, I don't know. I don't even know what it is.
3: Yeah.
2: Or like,
0: oh, really?
2: Yeah.
3: She did not want to be a part of it after.
2: I saw that girl that was, what was the girl? Was she Cinderella or who was she? Snow White. I saw her. Did you ever see the red carpet of her where she's wearing some crazy dress and she's got like a mask over and she's coked out of her mind. Her jaw's just moving around and she's like looking around.
1: Oh, no.
2: Yeah. We were like, whoa, what is going on here?
0: What was the one that was the new Avengers?
2: Thunderbolts.
0: Thunderbolts. That was good.
2: Yeah,
0: Thunderbolts
2: that was good.
1: Really
0: good. Yeah, that was a good one.
1: Very funny. Very set, kind of like Guardians of the Galaxy.
0: Yeah.
2: That guy, what is his name? That's in
1: David Harbour.
0: Stranger Things.
2: Yeah, David Harbour. He's great in everything.
1: Yeah, he's
2: everything
1: good.
2: He does, he's really good in. He did. Did you ever see his hockey commercials for ESPN?
1: No.
2: Oh, it was great. He played like a Russian guy.
1: Oh, really?
2: Yeah. And he was like a Russian hockey player, and they had the sports announcers there doing it. And he's like, lighting no good. No good with the light. And then he'd be hitting pucks at him and stuff.
1: He looks Russian.
2: Yeah, he does. Yeah, he does.
1: Looks like a Russian.
2: He does a very good fake Russian accent.
1: By the way, Spider-Man's out in digital now.
0: Oh, is it really?
1: Yeah.
0: So I can watch it
1: at
0: home? Okay,
1: yep.
0: Good. I will do that this weekend. But yeah, nobody is calling up. Nobody could call up yesterday and talk about Digger and whether or not it was a good movie. And I think we all know the obvious. We don't want to see old Tom Cruise. We want to see young, good-looking Tom Cruise.
2: Running.
0: And I think that's a problem. Running.
2: Yeah, you want to see him running at some point.
0: So that's it. It's uncomfortable for us. Now get past that. Is Digger a good movie?
1: Mm.
0: I have no idea what it's about. Like, I heard it had something to do. It was apocalyptic, so I don't know if it was post or pre. I don't know if it's saving the world, if it's ending the world.
2: Yeah, his company does something that's going to cause the demise of the planet.
0: Okay.
2: And so then he, you know, has to save it because it's his fault. I think that's what the gist of it is.
0: All right. I'm not mad at that.
3: So he's the most powerful man in the world.
1: Uh-huh. In the world.
3: After unleashing a disaster that threatens to destroy everything, the most powerful man in the world embarks on a frantic mission to prove that he's humanity's savior.
1: So he's like an Elon Musk almost.
0: All right. I don't know. I don't know.
3: It does not look interesting at all.
0: Yeah, I think that's the other thing. I think that they didn't cut the promos very well. It does not look interesting. It looks like a bunch of old guys in a board meeting. That's all I can see in the entire trailer.
2: Yeah, and it looks too like all over the place, kind of. You know, you're like, huh, I don't know.
1: We have no clue what it's about, but we know it's not interesting.
0: But it's Tom Cruise.
1: Yeah, but it's Tom Cruise.
0: So it could probably be good.
1: That alone is usually enough to carry a movie.
0: Can you name your favorite Tom Cruise movie?
2: My favorite Tom Cruise movie. I mean, I really like The Color of Money. I think that's really good. I don't know if that's my favorite. Is that my favorite?
1: I Want the Truth.
0: That's my favorite.
1: That's great.
2: Yeah, that's pretty great.
1: Pretty damn good.
2: Yeah.
0: That's my favorite is Few Good Men for sure.
1: And of course, Maverick is fantastic.
2: Maverick's so good.
0: Both of them are up there. Top Gun, the original Top Gun too.
1: Both of those movies I can watch at any time, jump in at any point in the movie and I'm enjoying it.
2: Yeah, that's also Color Money, because I was going to say that's a really good point of anytime it's on, wherever it is, A Few Good Men, I will watch it all the way through.
0: Yeah. Jerry Maguire.
1: I like Jerry Maguire too.
0: Jerry Maguire's a good movie. Vanilla Sky is one of my favorite movies.
1: All the Mission Impossibles.
2: Danny, I just want you to say thank you.
0: That's a great movie.
4: Otherwise, pick up a weapon and stand a post.
0: That is really a good movie, and they're all good in that movie. Kevin Pollak is great in that
2: movie. Pollak's great.
0: Demi Moore is great.
2: Smiling Jack. Yeah. Kevin Bacon.
1: Yeah.
2: Great Kiefer cast. Sutherland.
1: Yeah.
0: Yeah.
1: Yeah.
0: Yeah, that's the thing, is they really packed that with good people.
1: Did you order the Code Red?
0: Yeah.
1: You're goddamn right I did.
0: So good.
2: A very young Noah Wiley.
0: Yeah. Noah Wiley's in it, yeah.
1: Let's end the show and just go upstairs and
0: watch
1: it right now.
0: Just watch the movie, right? All right.
2: And then the two that were on trial never acted before, right?
0: Or was it just the one? No, the white kid did.
2: The black guy I don't think ever acted before and did a great job.
0: Yeah, no, they were great.
2: When he walks out and he doesn't salute him.
1: Oh, yeah.
2: Oh, that's so good.
1: What just happened?
2: Yeah.
1: We didn't do anything wrong.
0: It's a great movie, man.
1: So great.
0: Yeah.
2: Whenever he goes walking back and he has the military guidebook thing, whatever, and he snatches it out of his hand and goes back, can you tell me where the mess hall is? That's so good.
0: All right, we're going to go take a break and go watch Few Good Men. You guys work on your own. Yeah. Ladies and gentlemen, time to check in with Galvin. He's got today's news.
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0: What do we have in news today, Galvin?
2: Today's top story, whoops-a-daisy, President Donald Trump made a little jokey joke. Members of the Republican Party have joined Democrats in questioning remarks made by President Donald Trump about California cities of Los Angeles and San Diego.
0: This wasn't AI?
1: No.
0: I thought this was AI.
1: No.
2: Much of the backlash came on Tuesday, a day after Trump told a midterm rally in Nebraska that Americans should be willing to make sacrifices to deny Iran a nuclear weapon, even though Tehran has long rejected accusations it's keeping atomic bombs, saying, quote, "It's a small price to pay for keeping the world safe. Keeping our country safe," Trump said, seemingly in reference to the knock-on effects of the war, including rising fuel and fertilizer prices. Then he said, quote, "They can take out a city. Let them take Los Angeles. Let them take San Diego. This is a small price to pay, and it's going to be over with very soon."
0: Yeah.
2: I thought that was
0: AI. I even watched the video to see, and his lips didn't look like they were saying that, so I thought it was fake.
2: The White House said Trump was arguing that if Iran were allowed to secure a nuclear weapon, it could strike U.S. cities. But Democrats and some Republicans accused the president of suggesting that some of our country's cities were expendable.
0: I mean, him saying about LA is obviously a joke.
1: I think I'm Trump's side with this one. I understand what he's trying to say. He said it poorly. It's worded poorly, but his intention is, you know, if they have a nuclear weapon, they could take out LA. They could take out San Jose. I think that's what he was.
0: But he said it's a small price to pay.
2: Was he saying it that way, or is he saying if they're going to take out a city, take out LA?
1: I think that's what people that are against him want to say that he said, because you can phrase it that way. But I don't know. I think this one's a bit of a stretch.
3: It's a reach. They're just trying to make him look bad.
1: Yeah, they think they got him. He. It's poorly phrased for sure.
2: Yes.
1: But I don't think that's what he meant.
0: Mm.
2: Wow. the rare Geo.
4: That's a shocker.
1: Yeah. I saw that. I'm like, that's okay. They're kind of, you know. He clearly does. It's not what he means.
0: I thought he meant it for sure.
1: Maybe who knows? Yeah, maybe I'm wrong. I wouldn't be shocked.
0: I read it first.
1: Yeah,
0: and then I clicked on a thing on Instagram, and I showed him standing in front of the people talking. And when he says it, he kind of looks down, so I couldn't see his mouth, and I just thought it was AI.
1: Yeah. Definitely not AI.
0: No,
1: I took it as he was saying that. If they have a nuclear weapon, this is what they could do. I think that's what, in his mind, that's what he was trying to say.
0: I heard him saying we could spare LA. Oh, yeah.
1: Definitely, for sure, that's what he said. Mm. I think in his mind, he's saying this is what would happen if they had a nuclear weapon. Right. You know?
0: You listening to it now, Galvin?
2: Yeah.
0: Yeah.
2: Florida Governor Ron DeSantis signed an executive order on Tuesday declaring a state of emergency in 25 counties as a precaution due to tropical storm
1: Acai Bowl.
2: Isaias. In the Gulf, a system in the Gulf was upgraded Wednesday morning to tropical storm with current intensity models showing it could strengthen into the 2026 Atlantic hurricane season's first hurricane. Thank you, Mike Kelta.
0: Sorry.
2: Forecasters and at the National Hurricane Center and computer models seem to agree on a path of first east, then north toward an area within a range that stretches from Louisiana to Florida Panhandle. No coastal watches or warnings were in effect at this time.
0: We'll be fine.
3: We're
0: fine. Don't worry about it.
2: We're fine. It'll be okay. Guess who's awake, everybody? Good morning. Good morning. Krista Pike is conscious and speaking. She is the woman that was on death row.
0: Then she gets to go free.
1: I thought they said she had brain damage.
0: No, she was speaking yesterday.
1: Oh my gosh.
2: Nearly a week after a botched execution left her critically injured and temporarily on a ventilator.
1: Yeah.
0: She gets to go free.
3: She should.
1: Not free.
0: What did she do?
2: It says murder.
3: Her classmate.
2: Yeah.
3: Okay. She flirted with her boyfriend.
0: Well, don't be flirty.
1: Mm. Convicted murderer does not get to go free.
2: Her recovery is medically unprecedented. Her prognosis remains unclear, but at minimum, we're expecting a long recovery, her attorney said.
0: She should get to live for the rest of her life in prison.
1: Yes.
0: She's earned life.
1: That I agree
0: with. We killed her and she came back to life.
1: Twice.
0: That's it. There's no...
1: Yeah, you don't get out.
0: Either that or we start experimenting on her and using some of her Wolverine powers.
2: Yeah, no kidding.
0: To help rejuvenate.
2: Pike is the lone woman on Tennessee's death row. She was sentenced to death after being convicted of the 1995 murder of 19-year-old Colleen Slemmer. Her attempted execution by lethal injection came after a series of last-minute legal challenges.
1: Man, if you're the victim's family, you're thinking, finally, we got her.
0: Closure,
1: peace.
2: Or you're thinking,
1: and she still beat it.
2: So nice, we get to kill her twice.
1: Yeah.
2: You know? Right.
1: Not maybe a third time.
0: Yeah. Why don't they just be like, if it was my family that she killed, I'd be like, listen, it didn't take, so we get to beat her to death.
2: Yeah.
0: You know, I'd want to club her to death.
1: There's got
0: to
1: be a different method.
0: Right. It didn't work the first time. The humane ones didn't work. And then it's so funny that you put her to death, it doesn't take, so now you're fighting to save her by putting her on a ventilator.
2: Yeah.
0: Why don't you just let her choke out?
3: Right.
2: Yeah.
0: Right.
1: Yeah.
0: I mean, the ultimate goal is to kill her.
2: I think it has to be humane.
1: Cruel and unusual punishment.
0: I know, but...
1: Comes into play.
0: Cruel and unusual is killing her in the first place.
1: Yeah. Right.
0: So how much worse can it be? Just let her die.
1: Yeah.
0: Just let her lay there and choke out.
3: She was going to die.
0: And twice.
3: And then she ended up waking up from it.
0: Right.
3: Could have just put her down while she was down.
0: But they saved her. They put her on a ventilator and they saved her. Just let her go.
3: Right.
0: Let her go.
1: Yeah, I mean, if she was on the ventilator...
0: Right.
1: Why you
0: turn the ventilator off?
1: Just pull the plug.
0: They had to pump her chest and do all these things to keep her back alive.
2: Yeah, she's healthy enough to kill now.
0: Yeah.

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13: Today is October 7th. Does this date mean anything to you, October 7th?
8: It is the birthday of Tom Calta, the birthday of Craig Bromberg, my brother-in-law. Other than that...
14: Wasn't there a terror attack or something?
13: No.
15: It's not Taco Day. That was yesterday.
13: No. October 7th, 1992.
8: Oh, I was just getting in radio.
15: I was 12.
16: I was one.
8: Working at the Power Pig.
15: You're one, Carmen?
16: 92, yeah.
15: Oh, my gosh.
13: Any other guesses? Anything we think of?
15: Little baby.
8: I was doing my first October of 1992. I was doing my first Halloween parade with the Power Pig

0: And my first job was to take the school bus that we had, paint it pink with a house paint and a roller, and then somehow figure out a urinal in the back of the school bus. Mm. Were you there for that, Joe?
1: Yes, actually, I think the Stanleys opened for Tom Cochran at the Globally stage.
0: That wasn't that year, but yes.
2: Carmen, did Joe just say a lot of things you don't know?
3: Hey, yep.
4: I was at Anclot Elementary in Mrs. Flanders' fifth grade class.
0: Joe,
1: yeah.
0: What you don't remember is that gig that had the Paper Stanleys and Tom Cochran also had Skeelo.
1: Yes.
0: Wish I was a little bit taller.
1: Oh, yes.
4: Really?
0: Yeah.
4: Mm-hmm. Wow, that was 92?
0: Yeah. No, it wasn't 92. Oh. I think it was 93.
5: Wish I had a girl so I could call her.
1: Yeah.
4: What happened to that guy? That
2: October 7th, 1992, the Tampa Bay Lightning played their very first regular season NHL game.
0: First, the New York Rangers.
2: Defeating the Chicago Blackhawks 7-3.
0: Where?
2: At Expo Hall.
0: Oh, the first Amalie Arena game was the Rangers.
2: Right. I don't know. But yeah, that was their first regular season NHL game.
0: Expo Hall. I forgot about that. So that was before.
4: They played at the Trop.
0: They played at the Trop. They set NHL records.
4: Then they played the Bayfront Center?
0: I don't think they played at the Bayfront. I don't know. I wasn't here for that. Yeah. I moved for a little while. And then they played at Expo Hall. But when they moved into the Trop was great because that was when they sent attendance records for people going to games. That's how much. There was more people in the Trop to see hockey than there is to see baseball.
2: Yeah, so 34 years the Lightning have been playing here in Tampa. Lightning are at home tomorrow night taking on the Minnesota Wild. That game happens at 7 p.m. You can listen to it right here on 102.5 The Bone.
4: They did not play at the Bayfront Center.
0: That is the team that I feel closest to.
2: Lightning?
0: Yeah.
2: Yeah.
0: Because I was here for its birth. And I feel like I've been a fan since literally day one.
2: And you knew Vinny really well while he was on there and young.
0: I knew a bunch of those players, even the pre-Vinny guys that I hung out with and knew. But you're right. That's the thing. I feel like I've had people that I care about on the team for so many years.
2: Yeah. You know?
0: Yeah,
4: I can't believe they built ice and everything at the fairgrounds like that.
0: Yeah. Yeah. And the fairgrounds is actually a nice setup. It just wasn't very big.
4: Yeah.
0: So if you're the Blackhawks coming to town to play at the Expo Hall, it's kind of a small setup for you. But
2: what did that hold for attendance?
0: I don't know.
2: Would you say?
0: Not 20 grand, maybe 10.
2: Yeah.
0: Yeah.
2: Yeah, that'd be weird.
0: The only thing I've seen at the Expo Hall besides a gun show is WCW wrestling back in the day.
4: Yeah.
0: That's it.
4: Monday
0: Nitro was there and Will Sasso was there. And I was so excited to meet Will Sasso.
2: We were out there for some wrestling thing. Remember whenever the...
0: That was the fair. That was just fair wrestling stuff. Yeah. That was ECW guys at the time. Not ECW. What do they call that, Gio? The NXT.
4: Yeah.
0: That was NXT before NXT. It was all the local.
2: But like the Neidhart, the girl.
0: Yeah, 99. It was all those wrestlers that were coming up wrestled in NXT. And the training facility was over here in Tampa. And the fair got hired and they worked with the wrestlers. And Dusty was training all those kids at the time. I remember, what's his name? Micah's brother. Bray Wyatt, before he was Bray Wyatt, was there as one of the wrestlers with us. Yeah.
4: Yeah. 10,000 seats was a maximum capacity.
2: Yeah. That'd be weird.
0: Mm-hmm. Fun, though.
2: Packed, I'm sure.
0: Packed, yeah.
2: This is pretty interesting. Adidas is developing a new pair of slip-on slides that double as ice packs.
0: Oh, that's smart.
2: They're called recovery slides, and you just toss them in the freezer for 30 minutes and then wear them around.
0: That's pretty cool.
2: All icy on your feet.
0: It's cool
2: until you get gross, dirty feet slides next to my ice cream.
0: You can't put them in the same freezer. Put them out here in the cake pizza freezer.
2: Yeah.
0: I iced up my knee for the entire Bucks game on Sunday. I watched it with the big ice pack on it and was completely numb by halftime.
4: Why don't you go get it checked out?
0: I do. I have a doctor's appointment coming up. But I also learned this, and I know that this is going to be shocking to anybody, but I've stopped wearing my Hey Dudes, and I just wear my Nikes now, and my knee pain is 70% less.
4: Yeah, probably.
2: Hey Dudes are fine to like wear around every once in a while, but they shouldn't be your everyday shoe.
0: They're
4: so comfy, though.
2: Doesn't have very much support or anything.
4: They feel great.
2: Kraft announced that they're developing Kraft Mac and Cheese Cheesy Ramen.
0: That doesn't sound good.
2: Huh?
0: A bowl of cheese?
2: They're going to have three different varieties. Spicy chicken and pork, Spicy chicken and pork. Oh. Those are the three different. I thought it was spicy chicken and pork. All three will be available in the ramen aisle early next year. Listen, Kraft knows what they're doing, though.
4: Yeah.
2: It sounds a little weird, but I bet you try it and you're like, okay, this is great.
4: If I'm going for ramen, I see Kraft, I can see, I can be like, okay.
0: Yeah, we'll give it a shot.
4: Grab this.
3: Well, because a lot of people add cheese to their ramen when they make it at home.
4: In the soup?
3: Yeah, well, no, because a lot of people like drain their ramen.
4: Oh, really?
3: And I think it's Bodak is the company right now that's super popular. And they do like spicy carbonara, and they're just known for like having like really spicy ramen.
4: I think the video's fake, but ever since I saw the video where they put the ramen under the microscope and you see all the little bugs crawling in it, I could never eat ramen ever again. I don't think.
0: I don't care.
4: Yeah.
0: It doesn't bug me. Mike, out the show. Good morning.
6: Hey, good morning. Hey, you know, the first thing I thought of when they said that she was speaking again is like, you know, she went to sleep thinking she's dead. And I wonder what her first thought was waking up. Yeah. Like,
4: this is heaven.
6: That was
4: or hell.
0: Heaven, the same people who try to kill me are still here.
4: Yeah.
0: That is nuts. Thanks. Mike Caldisciolo.
7: Morning, good morning. Correct me if I'm wrong, but I believe back in the medieval time, if you are a convicted criminal and survived a hanging, they were set free, and she actually survived two injections.
0: I don't know the medieval times rules, but I certainly think that that's God's way of telling us this girl should not be dying.
7: That's what the rule of thumb then was.
0: Well, I agree. If anything, she should at least be able to live the rest of her life in jail and not go for a third time to kill her. I don't know the medieval rules. Sorry.
2: I'm seeing what they say if you survived an execution.
0: Mike, out the show. Good morning.
8: Hey, good morning, guys.
0: Hello, sir.
8: Hey, that Pike girl, man, she didn't just murder that girl. She tortured her.
4: Oh, it's horrible.
8: She don't need to be let free. They should have just let her die, man. If you read about what she did to that girl, you would think the same way.
0: Yeah, just so you know, I have no idea. I just know she killed somebody, that's why I was saying that. But, they did. They were trying to let her die, sir. They were trying their best. If that's the case, like, if she killed my daughter, I would be the first one screaming, okay, it didn't work, so let me just beat her over the head with this wrench. That'll get her. Thank you.
4: There's obviously some sarcasm in what we're saying.
0: No.
4: No?
0: No. Gio, and I know you feel the same way. If this girl killed my daughter and they tried to put her on death row and it didn't work twice, I would volunteer to just beat her to death with a club. For sure.
4: Yeah, no, but 5 minutes ago we were saying set her free.
0: Yeah, no, that's a joke, what I'm saying.
4: This guy's saying, how could you say that?
0: Yeah, I know, and I am completely unaware of the details of her, of how she ended up in jail. I just know she killed somebody.
4: I agree, they shouldn't have intubated her.
0: Yeah.
3: Right, so the girl, I guess, like flirted with her boyfriend, and then so what she and her boyfriend did at the time, and I think one of his friends, they lured her out to the woods.
4: Yeah,
3: and they tortured her for like 5 to 6 hours. And then the next day, she took a piece of the girl's skull to school and was showing it around.
4: This is back in the 90s.
2: Yeah.
0: That's a person you can't kill.
3: No.
0: By the way, she's the one that they go to and they go, we have a special military project that only you either take it or you die.
2: Send her in. Yeah. You're taking out Kim Jong-un.
0: Yep.
2: In medieval Europe, there was no universal law or strict rule requiring that a person who survived a botched execution, such as a snapped hanging rope, would be automatically set free. Instead, survival was usually viewed as an accident of human error or a sign of divine will, and authorities frequently pardoned or commuted the sentences of survivors.
0: Divine will?
2: Yeah. They're like, oh, well, the gods are telling us you live another day.
0: Mm.
2: Now get out there, you weirdo.
0: Imagine getting up on the rope and going, come on, rope, snap, snap, snap. That's
2: or
0: your big
2: hoping
0: thing.
2: Your friend's a sharpshooter.
0: Yeah, like just put it right through, like Robin
2: West.
0: Yeah.
2: Coca-Cola will launch two new flavors in 2027.
0: Stop.
2: No, you don't want it?
0: Coke. That's it.
2: Coca-Cola cherry lime?
0: No, too many fruits.
4: No, I don't need lime.
3: I just like cherry.
2: All right, get ready for this one. Coca-Cola strawberry float. Did you say, I say,
0: I'm not mad at that one.
2: Yeah, no, that sounds good. Yeah. That sounds good.
0: Nothing better than banana nut latte. That is so delicious. Banana bread latte.
4: Yeah. Right? Where's Tom?
0: I know, Tom.
4: What's he doing?
0: What are you doing today?
2: Speaking of drinks, over 122,000 cases of Gatorade have been recalled across 37 states after the company found, quote, undeclared dyes. Parent company PepsiCo voluntarily recalled the lot after finding the flavors contain undeclared dyes, yellow number 5 and yellow number 6.
0: Oh.
2: Shoppers should bring their bottles back to the retailer, where they will likely get a full refund. If you cannot get a refund, it's best to throw the products away in sealed trash containers so people or animals can't access
0: them. Don't give me no undeclared dye.
2: Yeah. I drink Gatorade, the zero. Yeah. I like that.
0: Yeah. Gatorade zero is good.
2: I hope it doesn't have yellow number 5 or yellow number 6.
4: Are those cancer causing agents?
2: I don't know.
0: I hope there's no Mambo number 5.
2: Undeclared dyes. I hope there is.
0: Mm-hmm.
2: I'd love to open Gatorade and have it go Mambo number 5.
0: That's that song. You don't need to sing it. You just need to go.
2: That was such a hit, too.
0: Yep.
2: People love that. That song, come on, they go out of their mind.
4: What was that guy's name?
2: Oh.
4: He says it in the song, doesn't he?
2: It's
4: This is Mambo number 5.
2: Yeah. Was it one name or
4: I
2: was
4: could
2: it?
4: Google, but I don't want to.
2: I'm going to Google it and you guys guess.
4: What was it?
0: Mambo number 5. Lou Vega.
4: Yeah,
2: Lou Vega. Did you Google it?
3: No.
2: All right.
4: Lou Vega.
0: Good job, Carmen.
2: Lou.
3: I just remember it was Lou.
4: Yeah. His dumb hat.
2: Dunkin' is releasing a special menu for Avengers Doomsday on November 4th. There's going to be collectible Dr. Doom munchkin tins,
4: yes.
2: Two different donuts, and special drinks inspired by the Avenger character.
0: When does that movie come out?
2: November 4th.
4: Yep.
0: The movie comes out or the donuts?
2: Well, the special menu is November
4: 4th. I think it comes out December. First week of December.
0: Oh, like Christmas time.
4: Yeah,
0: okay.
4: Yeah.
0: All right. I can't wait till the weather changes. I can't wait till it gets cold outside. I love that so much.
4: December 18th.
0: Okay, that's not so bad.
4: No.
0: That's the day before our big pub crawl. It's a Thursday.
4: Oh, we should go to see the movie that day.
0: See,
4: after
0: that's
4: the
0: usually
4: show.
0: What we remember. We used to do that with Star Wars.
4: Yeah. After the show, we'll go see Doomsday and then go to the pub crawl.
0: No, crawl is the next day.
4: Oh, is it?
0: I think the pub crawl is.
4: Oh, yeah, that's
0: 19th, right?
2: 18th is the pub crawl.
0: Oh, and then when's the movie? 18th as well.
4: Yeah.
0: All right, so we'll go see you in the morning.
2: Yeah.
4: All right.
0: What? We did that. We did all the time.
2: No, yeah.
4: We did.
0: I fall asleep.
2: Yeah.
0: There we go.
2: Yeah. One, you'll fall asleep in there, so that way you'll be nice and rested for the pub crawl.
0: Yeah.
2: Because, I'm not. If I don't take a nap, there's no way I'm making it to the pub crawl.
4: All right, I'm out.
0: I'm going to the pub crawl. I'm drinking, and I'm going to the Red Room.
4: Mm-hmm.
0: Much like I'm going to do this weekend.
4: Yeah. All right.
0: Go to the Cody River Bike Fest, go to Main Street, and then probably end up at the Red Room.
4: Yeah, it's going to be packed down there.
0: Yeah, I'm looking forward to it.
4: Yeah.
0: I'm looking forward to it because we've played this event before, and then we just get off stage and go home, and now we have plenty of places to go to.
4: Oh, yeah.
0: Downtown Newport Richey.
4: Nice. They've redone that whole area.
0: Yeah, I'm looking forward to it. It was great. I talked to Chris Lewis of Budweiser, and he said, do we want to do the pub crawl in Newport Richey again? I said, yeah, we absolutely do. I think that's our home now.
4: It has been pretty great last couple years.
0: Really been good. You know, the great crowd of people and... The bars are great. They actually know we're coming, and they're excited, and it worked out great.
4: I just ended up at the Waffle House at like 3 a.m.
0: We played last year, didn't we?
4: Yeah. You guys played that right there. Yeah.
2: Yeah.
9: Where?
0: In one of the bars.
4: I think it was at a Bourbon on Main.
0: I don't remember.
9: The bar that the guy got hit in front of.
4: Mm.
0: Oh, that's right. Somebody got hit outside that wasn't with us.
2: Yeah, I was leaving at the time, and I was like, uh-oh.
4: Yeah. I remember you couldn't get in to see you guys playing. It was so packed.
9: Right. Johnny B said he watched the actual accident and the guy's shoes flew off.
4: No, yeah. I got there right after. The guy was still laying in the road.
0: Oh, boy. We just got breaking news.
2: Yeah, I just saw that. Yeah, because I didn't see what it said because I don't have Facebook.
0: Breaking news saying that they may nix the Cody River Bike Fest because of weather.
4: Way to go.
0: Me?
4: Oh, you?
0: What did I do?
4: Yes.
0: I got a generator.
2: I have a generator. We don't have any bad weather.
4: Can you believe we made it through the whole hurricane season with no weather?
2: It'll be fine.
4: Yeah.
0: My friend Lou lives in...
2: Lou Vega?
0: No, Lucinda.
9: One.
0: Lives in Pennsylvania, and she just texted me it's 40 degrees there.
4: Yeah.
0: That would be perfect. Nice frisk morning.
4: I'm going to Virginia this weekend. It gets in the 50s at night.
0: Yeah, that'll be nice.
4: I'm looking forward
0: that'll
4: to that.
0: Be nice.
3: It's 70 here, and we're all wearing sweatshirts already.
0: It's not 70. I haven't seen when.
9: It was 70 this morning.
0: Oh, this morning.
3: This morning.
0: Yeah.
2: Like it's currently 75 right now.
0: But when I go outside after the show here, it's back up to 87 degrees. Yeah.
2: By the way, what I was very shocked at Pete wearing a hoodie on Sunday at the tailgate.
4: Oh, really?
0: Oh, it's a Bucks hoodie, though.
2: But it was still a hoodie.
4: 90.
3: Oh my God. Yeah.
4: People were having heat exhaustion in the stadium.
0: Wasn't that hot out by the tailgate, and it rained a little bit. So it was a little cool.
2: I was wearing a cutoff shirt, and it was soaked through like I just got out of the swimming pool.
4: Yeah.
0: I'm wearing my sleeveless Buccaneer shirt on the next one because it was too much for me. I would to wear that jersey.
4: Hoodie at the tailgate and the sun and everything. Wow.
0: Yeah, but, I mean, it was a light hoodie.
2: Yeah, it was a light one. I will say that, whatever. But I was like, it seems like a lot.
4: Seems bold like choice.
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2: How about this for cheapies? Parents are using AI to generate picture day style images of their children so they don't have to pay for the pictures. Others are getting their kids' pictures taken normal, and then when they get the proof, they use AI to remove the watermarks.
4: I've seen people do that too.
2: Oh, that's hilarious, though.
3: It is expensive. They overcharge like crazy for those pictures because they know you want them.
4: And they cut a deal with one company, and that company can set the price at whatever they want.
2: I get it. Then don't do it.
4: Yeah.
2: You know, whatever. But don't take the guy's stuff and change it and do everything.
4: But I mean, like, the only way you get a kid, like your kid's on the football team, the only way you get a good picture of your kid on the football team is if you pay this company.
2: Get your camera and go out on the field. I mean, you have an iPhone that is as good as any camera out there.
3: But they won't put it in the yearbook. That's the thing. It has to be by that company to get into the yearbook.
4: A rack.
0: Carmen? What? I'm currently on ChatGPT turning one of your pictures into a high school graduation picture.
3: No.
0: Let's see how it comes out.
1: Oh, man.
0: I'll turn this into a graduation portrait with a cap and gown, keeping her face and hair recognizable.
1: Jeez. Oh, just keep pumping you into the algorithm.
3: No. Stop.
0: I want to make graduation Carmen. Something we've never gotten really to celebrate, and she's the only one who's ever graduated on this show. Will you walk for us, Carmen?
3: No.
1: You didn't even walk for your graduation, did you?
3: No. I have never been to UCF campus.
0: Graduated.
1: That's crazy.
2: I've never been to UCF campus more times than Carmen has.
3: Yeah. Yep. Never been there.
1: That's wild. You can do that now.
2: I have a hot or not for you guys.
0: All right. I'll turn it into a cap and gown after you.
2: Let me rephrase that. I have a hot or not for you girls.
0: Oh.
2: Oh, a little swervy swerve on this one for you. Is it Clewiston, yes. Florida?
0: Oh, I don't know.
2: Clewiston, Florida, down by Fort Myers kind of area, whatever. Police report details a complaint that city commission candidate Derek Scott Hughes, who is 48 years old, showed graphic nude pictures of himself, including images described as him doing a helicopter with his penis.
0: I know the helicopter move.
2: Yeah.
0: Joe, you know the helicopter.
9: I do. I'm familiar.
2: According to the report, the incident occurred at the Chamber of Commerce event attended by at least 30 people, including some children. Records show the concerned citizen wrote to the police that Hugh displayed pornographic pictures of his penis to several people in the room, including at least two women, without asking permission. The complaint said that some of the people who saw the picture were not comfortable with them and were afraid to come forward and ask that their identities be protected. The complaint referenced Hugh's prior criminal record, and they requested that he be prosecuted to, quote, the fullest extent of the law. Hughes is running for Clewiston, a city commission, and holds a past felony record for offenses including grand theft and drug possession, though his voting rights are active under Florida law. Hughes addressed his criminal past on social media by emphasizing his personal growth, though he declined to provide documentation verifying his claim that he was in the U.S. Army and he was a U.S. Army veteran when requested.
0: He does know how to fly a helicopter.
2: Yep. He's got a helicopter. So he is 43 years old. He's running for city commissioner and he's showing everybody at the party, you know, hey, who's running? This guy's running. This guy's running. Hey, look at me.
0: Right.
2: 43 years old. Derek Scott Hughes from Florida. Mike Kelta, hot or not?
0: No, I can't be hot. You got to be crazy. You got to look like medicine man.
2: All right. Gio?
1: He's there at the meeting showing his personal growth. Yes, I think he's very handsome.
2: All right. Carmen, what do you got?
3: Like some part about this says he's hot, but the fact that he just whips it out, that's not a hot move. I'm going not hot.
2: Yeah. All right. So Mike says hot?
0: Mike said not hot. It's a medicine man.
2: Oh, not hot. Did you say not hot as well? Is everybody saying not hot?
1: I said hot.
2: Oh, you said hot. Okay. Gio says hot. Mike and Carmen say not hot. Joe has it on Bone TV. You guys have it on your phone. Carmen, I'm going to go to you for this one. Hot or not?
3: For the game? Hot?
0: Yeah. I'll give you that.
2: Yeah. Ken Shamrock?
0: I'd get a look at his helicopter.
2: He's probably got a piece on him, too.
0: Yeah. If he's flipping it around.
2: Right?
0: Yeah. All right. He's hot.
1: Seeing his face, I'm not surprised by any of the charges.
2: He actually looks drunk in that picture.
1: Right. Yeah, I'm like, of course that's the guy who did that.
0: Now.
2: He's also doing the face of, can't show my helicopter trick.
1: And like his friends go, oh, that's just Derek.
0: Yeah, Derek doing it all the time. Now that your phones are in your hands, ladies and gentlemen, please grab them. And you people driving and going to work do the same thing.
2: Yes, yep. Make sure if you're driving, grab your phone.
0: Grab your phone and open up Instagram. I'll wait a second. And then the search at the Mike Calta Show and go look in our stories. Oh. Carmen's the most beautiful graduate I've ever seen.
2: Yeah, nice.
0: Carmen, do you see it? You look wonderful.
3: Oh, thank you.
0: Yes.
9: That's nice.
2: I just graduated.
0: Oh, I'm fifth more. Did you see it?
3: Yeah.
0: It looks good, right?
3: Yeah.
0: Yeah. Why would you pay when you could just do that?
3: That's what I'm saying. Because they charge you for your cap and gown. They charge you to walk. Then you have to sell tickets to your family so they can come watch you. Otherwise, you're just a loser who's ridiculous. Walking across the street by yourself. Graduation is a racket.
0: Yeah, I'm with you. Mike, out the show. Good morning.
5: Hey, good morning. I just wanted to correct Gio and some of you guys. The lady didn't survive two executions. When you're being executed, you're giving two injections. One right. injection just to calm you, like paralyze you.
0: Right.
5: And the other one just shuts down your organs. So she didn't survive two.
0: No, but she one. Beat she beat both of them. She her heart did not stop and she did not relax. She woke up and now is up and talking. So I get it, but thank you for the clarification. Hope you feel better now.
6: I have another hot about for you guys.
0: What did we do to deserve this?
6: A woman from Milwaukee is facing six felony charges after prosecutors say she posed as a substitute teacher at Rufus King High School and taught students despite having no connection to the school district.
0: I didn't see the picture, but I read the story.
6: 23-year-old Amy Jones is charged with one count of impersonating public employee and five counts of exposing a child to harmful descriptions. According to the criminal complaint, Jones went to the high school, signed in at the front desk as a substitute teacher, and was assigned to a classroom because several teachers had called in sick. School officials later discovered Jones was not a substitute teacher and was not employed by Milwaukee Public Schools. The complaint says several students said that Jones was recorded in the classroom. Detectives later collected multiple videos for the investigation. Students told police that Jones made inappropriate and disturbing comments during class, including racial and sexual remarks. Investigators say she also separated students by race and gender and asked students personal questions about their sexuality.
0: No.
6: One student told police that Jones asked her whether students were gay or virgins.
1: No.
6: Another student reported that Jones asked if she wanted to be a stripper or a hooker.
0: Oh,
6: the school's principal told police that Jones was able to get into the classroom because there happened to be an unfilled substitute position that day. Jones was escorted out of the building after officials became aware of what was happening. The escort took place before the third class after she had already been a part of two classes. Detectives interviewed Jones and she admitted to that she was impersonating a
0: teacher. Did you see why? See why she said she did it?
6: No.
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2: Mike, how's the show? Good morning.
3: Hey, good morning, guys. Love the show.
2: Thank you.
3: I had the opportunity to go on your Instagram, and Carmen, that's a great photo. So
2: right? She looks great, doesn't she?
3: Yeah, he did it justice this time. But I'm more interested in the patron saint one of the Tampax and the feminine hygiene.
2: Yeah, I don't know if you were listening to the show earlier in the week, but I got suckered into, I'll hang up so you can listen, sir. I got suckered into a scam where a girl was on the Nextdoor app, a neighborhood kind of Facebook app, and she said that she had no money for pads or for panty liners and was asking women if they had any extras that they could donate to her. And I felt so bad that I sent her $25 in cash only to find out that this is a common scam that I got scammed on.
1: Has she hit you up since?
2: I don't know.
1: Since you know.
2: I can tell you that I don't even think she said thank you, and that makes me mad.
4: Yeah.
2: If I gave you money.
4: She didn't say thank you.
1: Yeah.
4: The real person.
1: If she really needed it, she'd be like, oh my gosh, thank you so much. You saved the day. You are a hero.
2: Think about it. Here I am. I have to get rid of all my self-respect so that I can get online and beg people for tampons. And then this guy out of nowhere comes along and says, hey, I don't want anything from you. I'm just going to give you some money. And you would think she would at least say thank you.
4: This guy still doesn't get it.
1: No, he still thinks there's a chance.
2: I'm saying I now believe that I was scammed.
1: Right.
2: Yeah, I'm saying yesterday I didn't think so, but now I fully believe I was scammed. I also found out upon further investigation that her prior posts on Nextdoor were similar for a dog food.
1: Yeah, puppy. It's not even a her. It's a company. Right. Like a scam artist. You're
2: probably right. Yeah. And I,
1: you got that.
4: I hope they're listening and laughing.
1: Yeah.
2: Carmen, will you call me? No. I'm just kidding. That's $25. I made a mistake.
1: You gotta vet these things. You gotta throw in the Google box. Took me 20 seconds.
4: Or, I don't know, just stop falling for these things.
2: I didn't think that somebody would be that scummy.
1: Yeah.
4: Welcome to Earth. Did you just get here?
1: It's the internet, man.
2: And also, the girl has a picture, and she looks like a young...
1: But you can.
2: I can't afford it.
1: You can grab that picture off online in 30 seconds.
2: Trust me, I understand it. I just got suckered into it.
1: Yeah,
2: I believe that
1: everything on the internet is fake.
2: Most people who have been emailing me about this have been saying your heart was in the right place,
1: right?
2: And it's $25. It's no big deal. It's not. I'll survive.
1: That's why you deal with actual people, not online. You don't deal with people online.
2: Yeah, but
1: internet is an evil, vile place.
2: If I came in here and I said to you, hey guys, guess what? After the show, I'm going to meet this girl that I met on Nextdoor to give her money. For you would be like, oh, you're going to meet a girl and give her money.
1: Yeah, but I mean, that's why you got to deal with people that you know.
2: No.
1: You know, don't go deal with strangers online. The internet is an evil, vile place.
2: I know it.
1: A cesspool of garbage.
2: Well, I found out and it cost me $25, so I'll take it. It's better than when I gave that Nigerian prince money.
1: Yeah. Trust no one online.
2: I do trust no one. Mike, out the show. Good morning.
5: Hey, Mike, it's Ray. Hey, what's I got up? Two things. First of all, I caught the passive aggressive statements when they started talking about the neighborhood app with those guys. Like, oh yeah, you're such a nice guy, and passive aggressive. You did the right thing. Your heart was in the right place, man.
4: Yeah.
5: Second thing.
4: Send me some money, Ray. You moron.
5: Hey, your only redeeming quality is that you're a Pittsburgh Steelers fan, so let's be
4: clear. Your only redeeming quality is you call into this thing every day to kiss Mike's ass.
2: Someone has to defend me.
4: Oh, my God, Mike, you're the best.
2: Someone has to defend
4: me. He's not going
2: to
4: be friends with you. He's not going to send you any money.
2: I'll send you my... Trust me, of all people, I'll probably send him money.
1: Send Ray $25. Ray,
4: after the show, every day, he goes, Jesus, that Ray is annoying.
2: No, I don't. No, I don't, Ray. I go without Ray, I don't know what I would do.
5: Sure he does.
2: Yeah. Ray, you're my guy. Thank you, Ray.
5: Yeah, thanks, man. Hey, second thing, I want to give a shout out to Carmen. She is like the Wizard of Oz behind the green curtain. She's doing everything, keeping this show alive.
2: She's new afternoons on QAK.
1: Yeah.
2: Do that. So, thank you, Ray.
5: She does more than that.
1: Not impressed.
2: Appreciate it. Thank you. Not impressed.
6: Not a fan of your work.
2: Mike Cal, the show. Good morning.
3: Hey guys, just wanted to give Joe a little props. On the October 7th, he said there was a terrorist attack.
0: Yes.
3: And we talked about the lightning, but yeah, this is the anniversary of the terrorist attack in Israel.
4: Yeah, whenever they flew down in the parachutes and stuff. Yeah, but that's not what I was talking about.
6: No, I know.
2: Oh, the Israel. Okay. I forgot about that. That was September.
0: Three years.
2: Thank you, sir. Thank you. Appreciate you for clarifying that. Yesterday during the show, but I remembered after the show is Ralphie's anniversary, his death anniversary.
4: Yeah, which is also the same day as Eddie Van Halen.
2: Oh, is it really?
4: Yeah.
2: Is that yesterday?
4: Yeah.
1: Oh, damn.
4: Mm-hmm. I think it's been 9 years for... Was it 9 years for Eddie Van Halen or 9 years for Ralphie?
2: It's been
4: 2017,
2: years.
4: Yeah. And it's been it was less time for Eddie Van Halen.
2: Where is my picture with Eddie Van Halen that was hanging on the wall over there?
4: Oh, yeah. I don't know.
2: Is it behind the Marshall stack?
4: I don't know. Might be.
1: I think so.
4: Yeah, because it was on the wall.
2: It was on the wall?
6: Come on, Gio.
2: Come on, Gio.
6: Yeah, come on. Get in there.
2: Move. Somebody walk with it?
4: Oh, man. That would be good. But it was like, did you move it? Because is that where the Dave Grohl one is now?
2: No, the Dave Grohl one's been there. I think Eddie Van Halen is below it. Oh, you know what it was? I think Big Dick moved it because it was picking up on the camera. I think there was a facial recognition on the camera and it was picking up. So he might have moved it.
6: It could be out there on the garage.
2: Need to find that one. That's a good one.
4: It's on the rollers. It'll be fine.
6: Oh, yeah.
4: So I have the most popular Halloween costume of the year that you were born. So we'll start with the oldest. Joe?
6: Yes.
4: 1964?
6: 64.
2: Howdy Doody.
4: No. Most popular Halloween costume 1964 was?
6: Astronaut.
4: No.
2: Is it a profession or is it a famous person?
4: It's a famous group.
2: The Beatles.
4: The Beatles. Yes, the Beatles, 1964. Mike and I, both same, 1971.
2: I know my earliest costume that I could remember was the Lone Ranger, where I wore a mask.
4: Mm.
2: And I also had a bunch of, man, costumes stunk when you were a kid. I was like a clown one year. Let's see, 1971.
4: 1971, most popular Halloween costume was?
2: Kiss.
4: No.
2: No, that was too early.
4: You lose. You get nothing.
1: Willy Wonka?
4: Willy Wonka.
2: Oh.
4: Yes. Thank you for picking up on my fantastic impression.
2: That was pretty good.
1: Not bad.
4: Not bad.
1: Not too shabby.
4: Gio, 1980.
1: Yeah.
4: Most popular costume, Halloween costume, 1980, the year you were born. No.
2: Dukes of Hazzard.
4: No.
1: He-Man.
4: No.
6: Magnum P.I.
2: No. DJ and the Bear.
1: No. Garfield.
4: No.
1: Oh, damn it.
6: MASH.
4: Potatoes or the show?
6: The show.
4: No.
2: I went as Pierce for...
4: Hawkeye?
2: I went as Hawkeye for Halloween one year.
4: Did you really?
2: Yeah, I wore a military outfit and I carried a martini glass.
4: Oh, nice. Yeah. Did you have like Pierce on your name tag? People know, yeah.
6: Hawaiian shirt with the pros from Denver.
2: I also went as Schneider from One Day at a Time.
4: Oh, nice. No, Gio, 1980, most popular Halloween costume, John Travolta.
2: Oh, from Saturday Night Fever.
4: Yeah, the white suit and the whole thing, whatever.
6: All right.
4: And then Carmen, 1991.
9: Yes, correct.
2: Ninja Turtles.
4: Most popular Halloween costume from 1991, the year Carmen was born, was not Ninja Turtles. Any guesses, Carmen? You were there. Do you remember?
2: What's your earliest Halloween costume that you can remember?
9: Ballerina
4: or something?
9: No, I was a bee, a duck, Clifford, first grade.
2: The big red dog?
9: I was Clifford, the big red dog, yep, in first grade. I think that would be my first memory.
2: Pete's son was the fattest little baby. And I don't mean like fat, just a fat baby fat, you know?
4: Yeah.
2: It was the most adorable thing. And he dressed as Superman when he was in his little stroller. And he was a little fat Superman baby. It was the cutest thing ever. Yeah.
4: 1991, most popular Halloween costume. Any guesses?
6: Ninja Turtles.
4: No, I already guessed that. Welcome to the show.
6: Okay, you're welcome.
1: Ninja Turtles.
9: Mickey Mouse?
4: No, not Mickey Mouse. It was a big movie. It was a big movie.
2: In 91?
4: Yeah.
2: Ghostbusters.
4: No.
2: No.
4: Ghostbusters was the 80s.
2: Yeah, I'm trying to think of where I was.
8: Mm-hmm. If you want to live, come with me.
2: Terminator.
8: Oh,
1: wow.
8: Yeah. Okay. Little Terminator, Carmen and Peggy.
1: Yeah. These are like these are adults though. They're dressing up.
8: It just says most popular Halloween costume. Like,
1: yeah.
8: Yeah.
9: So it wasn't going to be like us, like as babies.
1: Yeah, I was a Smurf one year.
2: Well, I was a tube of toothpaste.
1: Oh.
8: Yeah, I remember, like, as a kid, it was a lot of just the buy the costume, the like plastic Shazam, mask. Like, plastic, and cut your lip type of thing.
6: I always made my own. I was a bag of groceries one year.
1: You're a bag of groceries now.
8: Yeah.
2: I was a bum, a lot of bum.
8: Yeah. I did a lot whenever I got older, and then working in the nightclub and stuff, I was the bee from the Blind Melon video.
6: That's a good one.
8: And I had long hair at the time, so I did the pigtails and stuff. Funny. I did Gay Hulk one year, where I had like an airbrushed pink shirt that said Gay Hulk
2: gay
8: on
2: Hulk
8: it.
2: Is funny.
8: It was like off the sides.
2: You were Kenny Rogers. You were a Mog.
8: Yeah, I was Mog. Mm-hmm. I was Mog on the cruise, which I made that whole outfit myself. It turned out perfect.
1: Oh, barf.
8: I was Kenny Rogers the one year. That was great. It was really, it was Will Sasso's Kenny Rogers jackass from Mad TV.
2: Which is hilarious.
8: Yeah.
6: Making your own costume is always the best way to go.
8: I think. If you can do a good job and make it cool. I hate people that have costumes that they have to explain it. I've said it before. There was a lady that used to work at the radio station I worked at before this, and she would come in and she would have an outfit, and you go, I don't know what you're doing. And she was a nun. She was dressed as a nun, and she would come up and she would go like that. And I go, I don't know what it is. And she goes, 99 nun salute. And I go, keep walking.
6: Yeah, that's just not good.
2: Pretty rough.
8: Just get out of here.
6: I was Robert Duvall from Apocalypse Now one year.
8: Oh, that was good.
6: That was a great one. And my other great costume, which I used several years in a row, was Alex from Clockwork Orange.
8: The white suit,
6: with the suspenders. Yeah, that was good.
1: My favorite Modern Family is when Mitch gets a new job and he's the only one that dresses up
8: as Spider-Man. He's wearing his suit over it. You been working out?
1: Yeah, he's at the office and he's dressed as Spider-Man.
8: And then he has to go out the window and climb down. It's so good. R&B singer Freddie Jackson lost his battle with kidney disease. He was only 69.
2: What does Freddie Jackson say?
8: You Are My Lady.
1: You are my lady.
8: Nailed it.
2: That's right.
8: Yeah.
1: Nice falsetto.
2: Thank you. That's all I can do. Freddie Jackson, You Are My Lady, and what else is All Ever Ask? Rock Me Tonight. Nope. Basically, I only need one song.
8: Give us a little You Are My Lady.
1: You are my lady.
8: Well, I meant play it.

0: to say.
1: You know you're good when you kind of sound like a lady.
2: Yeah. Yeah, you just at the end, you, when you go, it's just, yeah. No, that's okay.
0: I just want to show my feelings for you.
2: Moisture levels in Tampa Bay are going up as we speak.

0: time. Can you imagine Chad singing this to you? Laying you down on a bed of roses.
1: You dressed as a graduate.
2: You are my lady. You have everything I need.
1: Rest in peace, Freddie. Rest in peace.
0: Yeah, 69. Another death. Hollywood legend Eva Marie Saint has died at the age of 102.
1: Wow.
3: I think I might have had her.
1: What?
3: I think I may have had her. I know I had her 1 year. I don't know if I had her this year. I'm going to check.
0: You do. Idiot. We were trying to see whether you would know or not. Yeah, she's 102.
4: Idiot.
0: You did have her.
4: Yes.
0: Her credits include On the Waterfront, North by Northwest, and Being Friends with Jesus.
1: Yep. Okay. You get points, Joe. You get millennial points and the whole deal.
0: Century mark.
1: That's what
3: it
1: is.
3: Yeah. All right. Good. I'm no longer zeroed out.
0: Yay. Yay. Carmen, are you the only one with the yo?
5: Yeah.
0: Oh, somebody's O must go. And Joe beat you. Yeah.
5: Oh, we have to do this real quick.
1: What is it?
6: Here we go, Bone Fam. The Bone Bonus. Sponsored by Badger Bob Services. It's who we are. This hour's Bone Bonus keyword is...
0: bank. This hour's keyword is bank. B-A-N-K. 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Before 30 minutes past the top of the hour, that $1,000 bone bonus could be yours.
1: All right, go get your money.
7: Joe got 62 points.
0: Look at that.
1: Wow, Joe.
0: Really doing it, Double digits. Really doing it. By the way, we had a little discussion behind your back, Joe, while you were rattling cans or cooking dogs or whatever you were doing. I go, Eva Marie Saint died. You won't know. Let's see what happens.
1: Yeah. You didn't know she was dead, did you?
3: I did not know she was dead.
0: But you did say, I think I might have her. Mm-hmm. So you got it. You got it.
1: Yep.
0: All right. Good job. All right. Hayden Pianeteer.
7: By the way, I guarantee Joe will pick Eva Marie Saint.
1: Next year, for sure.
0: Hayden
1: Panettiere.
0: Yeah, why can't I say it? It's tough. Panettiere. But I can say her ex-husband's name, Vladimir Klitschko, claims that someone outside her family pawned a bunch of her stuff.
3: Oh,
0: yeah, he's upset because all of that stuff belongs to their 11-year-old daughter,
7: Kaya. Sucks.
0: Yeah.
7: That's a sad story.
1: Yeah. What a talented young actor she was as a child. That she should have had her whole life ahead of her to do all that stuff and just getting all caught up.
5: And it seems like her parents were kind of scummy, so I wouldn't be surprised if we find out it was them.
0: Yeah.
7: When you're super hot, it's extra sad.
0: And child actor, always a problem. There's very few people, by the way,
1: A couple of them ugly kids died. Nobody cared. The kid who played Farina in Little Rascals, nobody cared about it.
7: Yeah, well.
0: Sam from Different Strokes. Nobody cares about that stupid redhead. Yeah. Joe, I think you're the only one that's going to be interested in this stuff in this room. More than 400 items from Paul Rubens, Pee Wee Herman, personal collection are being auctioned on online. They include Pee Wee Herman stuff like his furnishings, you know, his weird furniture and stuff.
3: Yeah, like
0: vintage
3: stuff from
0: toys.
3: The set.
0: Yeah, a bunch of other stuff. So.
3: All right.
1: Yep, you're right, Galvin.
0: I figured that'd be.
1: I did think that Pee Wee Herman was interesting and funny, and the show itself was good and creative, and that I'm not one of those crazy Pee Wee Herman fans.
3: I mean, wasn't he discovered on Letterman?
1: Like no, but he used to do Letterman appearances.
0: Yeah, because
1: he used to scare me when I was on Letterman because I didn't know what he was.
0: Yeah.
1: He wasn't an adult and he wasn't a kid. He was kind of a weird clown. I didn't really get it.
0: And he was in Cheech and Chong movie.
1: Yeah.
0: I think that was his first credit.
1: But he did that without Pee Wee. He was doing Paul Rubens. Yeah.
0: Yeah. And he did because whenever the camera was on him and he kept on looking over and doing that on purpose, whatever. And then it was Mr. Rubin.
3: Mr. Rubin.
0: But also, you made me think of something else. What was the. You said Letterman. I don't know what it was now.
7: I used to love Pee Wee's Big Adventure, the movie. The
1: movie was great.
0: Oh, that's what it was. I remember I was watching Pee Wee Herman, and my dad came in, and he goes, oh, Jerry Lewis. And I go, oh, yeah, I never put it together. I mean, literally, same suit, bow tie, the high voice, the hey, lady, you know, that whole thing. And I was like, oh, yeah, he's pretty much just doing a Jerry Lewis ripoff.
7: The best is when he, after he got busted, he came back on the VMAs.
0: So good.
7: And he goes, heard any good jokes lately?
0: So good.
1: That was really good.
0: Yeah.
7: Totally. Because he had been out of the public eye for a couple years.
0: Yeah.
1: No, that was right after.
7: Was it?
1: Yeah, it
7: I
1: was.
7: I feel like he'd been gone for a while.
1: No, it happened over the summer, and then he popped up in the fall.
4: No, but he's saying like you didn't hear anything from him. Then he got busted at the porno theater.
1: Oh, yeah,
4: and
1: yeah,
4: then
1: yeah,
4: right
1: yeah,
4: after yeah, was the thing.
1: Yeah, yeah. He came out right after he got busted.
7: Because when he busted, the long hair, and you know, he didn't look like Pee-wee.
1: Oh, you're right.
4: I like Pee-wee, and I thought Pee-wee was good as an actor as not Pee-wee, too. Like, he was in Blow and a few other.
1: Oh, yeah, he was really good
4: movies.
1: At Blow.
4: Yeah, there was some movies that he was in that he was good, and it was like, oh, you know, he can do more than just the Pee-wee character.
7: Mm-hmm. Yeah, they did find a lot of child porn, though. But it was art. I know he said it was art, and he was an art collector, but it's still a little weird.
1: Yeah, it is very weird, but he did. He collected sexual art. He collected stuff like that. Yeah,
4: right there. It's weird in its own thing. Yeah.
7: It's like, I know they're kids, but it's artistic. You know?
4: Anybody interested in this? A new show based on the early life and career of Will Smith and DJ Jazzy Jeff is in the works.
1: A show?
4: Yeah, it's called 215, which is the Philadelphia area code.
7: No. I am very much on the Will Smith is garbage.
5: Yes.
4: Welcome,
7: club.
4: Welcome aboard.
7: Yeah. Thank you.
1: I just can't see how you'd have a Will Smith, Jazzy Jeff show without having them in it.
7: Mm-hmm.
1: Oh, nobody cares. I mean, Will Smith's the guy who keeps you there.
4: Yeah.
7: I think he's garbage. I'm in the Will Smith garbage club.
4: Speaking of Philadelphia Eagles lineman Lane Johnson is retiring to focus on his family and his mental health. He's only 36 years old.
1: Yeah, well, you know, if you're not feeling it anymore, you're not feeling it.
4: Yeah.
1: Time to get out.
4: So what happened with Aerosmith's big reveal after the announcement tease?
1: I'll tell you what. Let's find out after the break. All right. I got to take a break.
4: We're teasing the tease.
1: Because I'm looking forward to this.
4: Okay.
1: And I heard that it didn't happen, so I'd like to see what's going on.
7: I don't know what it is.
1: All right. We'll take a quick break. We'll come back. We'll finish up news. Also, you're in the middle of trying to get your $1,000 at the Bone Bonus keyword. We gave away that keyword at 8 o'clock. You have another 24 minutes or so to get it in. And we'll have another chance for you to win at 10 o'clock. And Galvin's got a brand new open letter all coming up this hour. It's the Mike Calta Show. We'll finish news next on 102.5 The Bone.
6: 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Well, you may think it, but we say it. That is 102.5 The Bone. 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

0: There's no tailgate this week. The Buccaneers are playing the Cowboys in Dallas on Thursday night. 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Then, of course, we'll be back for the tailgate on November 1st as the Falcons come into town to take on your Tampa Bay Buccaneers. I will be out there for that.
1: And a little, it was beautiful.
0: I had one trapped in my throat.
1: Yeah.
0: I might go to that game.
1: Yeah,
0: I might go to the Falcons game. I like
1: depending on the weather.
0: No, I guess. Boy, it would be nice if it was nice and cool. It would be nice. It would be, but it won't be by November 1st.
2: No,
1: it could be. I mean, you might have a week where it dips down. Maybe. That happens, you know. But
2: a cruel, crisp 85.
0: It gives us usually about this time. It gives us that tease where it gives us 3 or 4 days where the weather dips into the 60s, and you're like, oh, it's here, and then the next thing you know, it goes away, and it's back to being a sweaty Halloween.
2: Yeah, pretty much.
0: Mm. Speaking of Halloween, we'll be broadcasting live from Halloween Horror Nights at Universal Studios on the 30th, the last show to do so of the year. And we will kick off the big Halloween festivities that weekend out there in Orlando. You've already been there.
2: I went this past weekend.
0: Yeah.
2: It was fantastic.
0: It's good. You love that stuff.
2: I love it. My family loves it. I've been going to Halloween Horror Nights since I was in high school.
0: So do I. They used to treat us really good. They used to send us out there to the VIP thing and all that. Now they just do that with salespeople. So pretty now much. I don't care about that anymore.
2: Yeah, it's good. Every year they do a great job.
0: They do it. They do a fantastic job.
2: They got the Ozzy house this year, which was awesome.
0: And you say it's not scary.
2: I mean, it depends on what you consider scary.
0: Roller coasters.
2: Yeah, it's not I mean, you know.
0: I know, but I'm just saying
2: there's people jumping scares. Out. Right? Yeah, there's jump scares. People are trying to scare you.
1: Yeah, it's a haunted house.
2: Yeah.
1: It's kind of their thing.
2: They get you. When they get me, I laugh. It's hilarious.
1: Yeah. Oh, I do a lot of,
2: you got me. That's what you're there for, though. You know what I mean?
0: Yeah, I
2: mean,
0: I don't like it. My anxiety is too much, I think.
2: Oh, but it's so elaborate, the way they build these sets and stuff. It looks like you're in the movie.
0: Carmen, what will you do?
3: I will go during the day.
0: Okay, can we go together?
3: Sure.
0: That's what I want to do. We'll go ride the rides in the day.
3: Right. But
0: and
3: I
0: then
3: like,
0: not at night.
3: No, we're not. I'm not going with you. I like roller coasters.
2: What rides are you riding?
3: Yeah, never mind.
2: You hate everything.
0: At Universal, I ride every ride except the roller coasters.
3: I only ride the roller coasters.
1: Hmm. What are Simpsons, the other rides?
3: Jurassic Park.
0: Simpsons,
3: train?
0: Yeah. Simpsons, Men in Black, Jaws.
2: Jaws has been gone for
0: whatever. I'm just going around the I'm going around the park. Simpsons, Men in Black.
2: Okay.
0: Harry Potter.
2: The roller coaster.
0: The train that goes next. I'm just going around the park. I'm going around there. Transformers.
2: Okay.
0: The Jimmy Fallon. I'll go on all of them.
2: All right.
0: The only ones I don't like are roller coasters. Okay. Too much of a scaredy cat.
2: Mm-hmm.

0: It's the height, or what is it?
1: I don't know. It's the because I've been on the Seven Dwarfs Mine Train, which is a kid's roller coaster. Yeah. And I know that nothing is going to happen there because I've been on it so many times already. But as soon as it starts going, oh, my God, my anxiety gets so bad.
0: Most of them don't even do that now. They just take off.
1: They take off.
0: The ones Universal just take off like a rocket.
1: Yeah. It's
0: the Velocicoaster at Islands Adventure, it scares the hell out of me.
2: Oh,
1: really?
0: I'll go on it, but, man, as far as roller coasters go, that one freaks me out because it is intense.
1: Carmen, I'll walk with you. You go on the ride. I'll wait for you to get off with Butterbeer.
2: Deal.
1: I'll have Butterbeer for when you get off. Yeah, yeah, I'm the purse holder.
0: It's got a twist that feels like it's throwing you from the car.
2: Well, it goes like upside down and it goes all over and it's over the water and stuff like that.
0: It gets me every time.
2: I love roller coasters.
0: I feel like I'm about to fall out of it.
1: I may be convinced to go on the Hagrid one.
2: Hagrid's great.
0: That's great.
1: Will I be scared on that one?
0: Yes.
2: Yes.
1: Oh, forget it then.
0: They're all great. I love Universal.
2: And those two are really close to each other, Hagrid and the Velociraptor.
0: Yeah.
2: I'm just going to go back and forth.
1: Are we going to go and we're going to dress like Harry Potter people?
2: Sure.
0: Let's get wands.
1: Slytherin.
3: Oh. Is
1: I already have wands.
3: Universal where Aerosmith ride was?
0: That was Dilbert Disney.
1: Yeah. Oh,
0: that
1: was over the rock and roller coaster.
0: They changed it to the Muppets.
1: Joey's been on that.
2: But yeah, they have They have like a rocking roller coaster. They have like the guitar.
0: That's it's gone now. They took it down.
2: At Universal?
0: Yeah.
2: Where it plays the music and stuff?
0: Yeah, that's gone. Oh. And they're replacing it with the Fast and Furious roller coaster.
1: Dang. That's the one that Joey's been on, the one at Universal.
0: Yeah.
1: Yeah, that's the one that goes straight up like
0: this. It used to be you get on it and you'd pick your song and play the rock music while you're on the roller coaster. They took that down and now they're building the Fast and Furious roller coaster in its place.
1: Get rid of that dumb Fast and Furious ride that they have.
0: It's gone.
1: It is?
0: Yep.
1: I think
2: that was awful.
1: Yeah.
3: Well, before the break, we were talking about Aerosmith.
1: Right.
3: And Aerosmith, they had put out a video, and it was Steven Tyler, and he was putting up some dates and stuff outside the Hollywood Bowl there. And then there was a big announcement that was supposed to happen yesterday. Well, the video shared by the band on Monday showed him putting up the lettering at Hollywood Bowl, and they promised all will be revealed tomorrow. Mm-hmm. When it came time to reveal all, Aerosmith didn't really reveal anything. Instead, it was just the band shared what appeared to be a behind-the-scenes clip from the making of Monday's video, and then they teased that it's additional details coming today.
1: So I think they had to push it back. They had to push it back, so they probably like, let's just put something out in the meantime while we're waiting.
0: Tease of the tease.
1: Yeah, so I don't think they did that on purpose. I think something held it up. Yeah.
3: Listen, you teased me twice. I'm done.
0: Yeah.
1: Until I get a signed contract, we're not saying nothing.
3: Right.
1: You know, so maybe they didn't get the contract that they need or whatever.
0: But they should have this buttoned up before they put it out.
3: Right. Don't tease it. Don't do the BS stuff, whatever.
1: Oh, they're getting 2 days of us talking about it.
3: Well, you know? I'm not talking about it anymore. Oh,
1: all right, we're done.
3: I'm stopping now.
0: Yeah, I'm out.
3: Right now.
1: Fly somewhere to see Aerosmith.
3: Me?
1: Yes.
3: No,
0: probably not.
3: I love Aerosmith. Aerosmith, I like a lot of their earlier stuff. The more commercial stuff was whatever, but I like the first album was great.
1: I would go to Vegas to see Aerosmith. I would go to Atlantic City. I would go to like one of those places.
3: If I was in Vegas, I'm not making a trip specifically for Aerosmith in Vegas.
1: If you said to me that in December Aerosmith will be in Vegas at the Sphere, that would be worth making a trip out there for me, I think. I would go see that.
3: Mm.
1: Yeah, I like Aerosmith a lot, and I discussed it several times on the air. I think they may be America's greatest rock and roll band.
0: Their show is...
1: They're up there.
0: Phenomenal live.
1: They're
3: also all very old now, and Joey Kramer's not there anymore. Who else? Is it, Brad and Tom? Is Tom still playing?
1: Tom's still playing, And, Joe Perry's old, but he's in fantastic shape. So I don't care about...
0: Yeah, I think you just need Joe Perry and Steven Tyler.
1: That's it.
0: Steven Tyler.
1: That's Aerosmith.
0: Yeah. The rest we can do without.
1: No. I didn't say that.
0: Well, but I mean,
1: I'm just saying if they had to replace, I could still go see them. But
0: that's what I'm going to see.
1: Yeah.
3: Finally, in news, if you ever thought that a secret to longer life was hidden inside a pricey supplement bottle, well, there is a longevity expert that would like to tell you some stuff. His name is Dr. Michael Hall, and he recently shared what he calls his 10 commandments of longevity.
1: Okay.
3: Everybody, you want to be healthy, you want to stay healthy, get older and be healthy.
1: Do you take anything now?
3: I take,
1: what do you take?
3: I take a multivitamin. I take some apple cider little gummy things, whatever. I take some Wolverine stacks.
1: Oh, yeah.
0: Did jalapeno cheddar dog make the list?
3: Well,
2: should.
1: If it did, I'm going to live forever.
3: I'll tell you. So he says his 10 commandments of longevity are... Guard your attention. be mindful of the content and information you consume. He says, what you think, you become.
1: Okay.
3: So all that negative stuff, social media, all that BS, all that type of stuff, you should probably
4: Gio
3: do away
4: was in
3: with
4: a
3: that.
4: Lot of trouble on this one.
3: Yeah.
1: Negative Nelly.
0: That's true.
3: This one, honor your sleep. Prioritize quality sleep and healthy sleep habits.
0: I'm 0 for 2 right now.
1: I don't think there's anybody that does that more than me. I honor my sleep. Boy, do I honor it.
3: All right. Well, let's see if you get this one. Move daily. It's important to stay active with regular movement and exercise.
0: 0 for 3.
3: Yeah.
1: Been moving more.
3: Been moving a little bit more.
0: Yeah. Same.
3: Preserve strength. Maintaining muscle strength, mobility, and posture is key to living long.
1: You know what they say goes first? Your hips.
3: Yeah.
1: Yeah. I don't know. I'm,
0: these hips don't lie.
1: They don't.
3: And a lot of the time, your balance is really bad, and then you wind up breaking a hip and all that, you know. So there's a lot of that. Yeah. This says eat real food. Jalapeno, cheddar, are those real foods?
1: Those are real hot. Those are real pork.
0: Real to me.
3: Focus on processed foods, getting those out, and portion control.
0: Are the sriracha chicken egg rolls we just ate, Joe, are those processed or those are all natural?
4: Oh, all natural.
0: Thank you.
3: They come from all the tree out back.
1: Egg roll tree.
3: Yeah.
1: Carmen, I ate a hot dog.
0: Thank God.
1: I know, but it's
2: so
1: was
2: you're
1: so
2: done
1: good.
2: Training and then
1: No. I'm going back. I'm going back tomorrow.
3: With who?
1: Oh, no, today.
3: With who?
1: I gotta tell you, I don't know. Today I got to work out solo. I'm going to use Bobby's 15-minute video. For real.
3: You should.
1: I have to, yeah.
0: So didn't you pay for the trainer, though, for like a extended period of time?
1: Yeah, but the gym called me yesterday, and they were like, hey, we got some ideas for you. Give us a call back. So I got to work that out with them. But in the meantime, I'm just going to work out on my own.
0: Yeah.
1: Now, you know, I mean, I know what to do a little bit, and then I got those videos.
0: What are you doing to run all these guys off?
1: I don't know, man. The first kid was like, I'm just not making enough money here. And, you know, he was driving a car that had 200,000 miles on it. And I thought, that's pretty terrible. And he said, I got a job, a real job doing this, whatever. And he left to go do that. Second guy was great. He was like, we got to get off your knees. We got to do this. We got to do that. And I was like, this guy feels me. He gets me. He knows what's going on. And then I always show up and they're like, yeah, he doesn't work anymore.
3: Jeez.
5: Why don't you have a trainer come here?
1: I could, but I joined the gym, and it's partly to make sure that I go, you know.
3: But if a trainer shows up at your house, you're going to your gym. You're not going to turn him away, and you have the equipment.
1: I know, but I have, there's way more equipment at the gym.
3: Obviously.
1: Yeah.
3: But you have enough equipment to do everything you need.
1: Yes.
2: Especially for a starting off point.
1: But it makes me go, and it makes me do more.
3: All right, if that makes you do it, then that makes you do it, and that's good.
0: And there's beautiful ladies everywhere.
3: Yeah.
4: Oh.
3: Yeah.
4: Oh,
1: okay. Listen, that's not a lie. There are beautiful ladies. Yeah. You know how hard it is to not dart every one of them. That's
0: exactly.
1: In there?
0: That's why we're not doing a home gym.
3: Some of the other stuff that this guy says, the 10 commandments of longevity. Number 6 is embrace purpose. Find meaningful work, service, or goals.
0: Joe has definitely done that.
3: Yeah.
0: His
3: hot dog roller is the number one priority for him now.
0: He's out there. He's got a whole system. He's got his temperatures dialed in.
3: Oh, yeah.
0: He was telling me he brought a new rat. He's like the whole thing.
3: Roller 1, trash 2. Dogs 3, video 4.
4: Well,
0: I mean, I'd go in lower.
4: It's got to be under there.
0: Yeah.
3: Number 7 says cultivate relationships, build and maintain strong social connections with your family and friends.
1: Or opposite, cut out the dead ones.
3: Oh, yeah, absolutely.
1: Cut out the ones that are bringing you down. That is one of the most important things. Yeah.
3: Beat it.
1: I have to say that in my circle, outside of coming in here and having you guys beat me down every day, inside my circle of friends is nothing but people that lift me up. Like, I don't hang out with any Debbie Downers.
4: You lift me up.
3: It is seriously, so cold in here right now, by the way.
1: Oh, it's nice and fresh. Yeah, keep everybody awake.
3: It's ridiculous.
1: I don't want any Debbie Downers in my life. It's
3: too much.
1: Don't bring me the problem. Bring me the solution.
3: Yeah, don't be a mush. Don't be, this is a mush. Just go.
1: I've had mushes in my life before. I don't want any mushes.
3: Welcome challenge. Keep your mind engaged with stimulating activities.
1: Except Moose. He's my only mush. He's allowed to mush.
3: Number 9 is remain curious. Continue learning and exploring new experiences. Carmen, you went back to school and did all that stuff. Curious.
2: Yep.
1: You know what I find, though? I would like to learn another language.
3: Yeah.
1: But then I go, I'm 55. What am I learning another language for? What am I going to use a translator?
3: But you already did a little bit of Spanish. If you got one of those Rosetta Stone or whatever and listened to it in your car or while you're on the treadmill or doing something, you know.
0: Get the Duolingo.
2: And it's more so to keep like your brain active.
3: Active,
2: and stuff. Because even if it's not a language, like puzzles, games, stuff like that.
1: Still looking for somebody to teach me chess. I still don't know how to play chess.
3: And the last one, number 10, is keep the funnel wide, is what he says. Oh. He says, aging is a natural narrowing of our metaphorical funnel. So if you do your best to be resilient with healthy habits, then you'll keep your funnel wide.
1: My funnel's pretty wide.
3: Yeah, you got a wide funnel?
1: I got a big funnel. Got an open mouth on my funnel. Yeah, I don't know. I still want to do more. Like, I'm not anywhere near like, I'm good. I'm just going to ride out. I still want to do more stuff every day.
3: Well, you definitely want to keep active to live longer, because that was one of the things he said. The goal isn't to have as many birthdays. It's to be active and have a long life.
1: Sure.
3: That you're, you know, enjoying instead of being, you know, your last 20 birthdays. You're just like, not doing anything.
2: Because there's a lot of people that they don't drink. They don't go out. They prioritize their sleep. But then they lose relationships.
1: Yeah.
2: You know what I mean? And then the people who only live in their bubble.
3: Yeah, there's a healthy balance.
2: Right.
1: Yeah. I don't know. I feel like I'm at the age now where I'm watching other people die slowly. Mm-hmm. Like older people, you know? Joe, you know what I'm talking about.
4: I do.
1: You just see these old people in their 80s and they're slowly slipping away. And you're like, this is what I have to look forward to. And then I think, though, I want to do what they didn't do.
3: Yeah.
1: I want to do what they never had the chance to do. Like, I'm so happy that I can't stop talking about it, that my son is out exploring Europe right now at his young age. That's when you should be doing it all.
3: But you see these people in their 80s and you're like, oh, Jesus, whatever. And then you see Sammy Hagar and go, do what he's doing.
4: Right.
1: Drink a lot of tequila and scream a lot on stage.
3: Yeah.
1: That seems to be working out really well.
3: Well, there you go. That is it for news.
2: I did see one study that said Spanish people have the lowest cases of cancer, and they think it's linked to the amount of jalapenos.
4: There you go.
1: Really?
2: Because the seeds in it kills parasites and pesticides and stuff like that.
1: Wow.
2: So, you know, but then also they had that food docuseries on Netflix, and they said one of the, for the places for the people that lived the longest,
3: Japanese
2: purple potatoes.
4: Oh.
2: And it's called the Blue Zones, I think it is. But
1: you lost me at purple potatoes. I don't know what you're talking about.
2: Purple potatoes is a different, it's a sweet potato.
1: And who's eating purple. Those?
2: So that's very, in Asian cultures.
1: Oh, and that might be what's giving them some
3: Kick. Well, they say that, was it Forks Over Knives? Is that the one you're talking about, Carmen?
2: I think it's Blue Zones.
3: No. I mean the documentary.
2: Yeah. On Netflix. Know. Yeah.
3: But yeah, there was Forks Over Knives, and they were talking about the Eastern diet. They say, look at Japanese people. Look at the Asian people. They're usually thin and old. Very old, you know?
0: The American diet is by far
3: Western
0: the worst.
3: Diet is terrible.
4: They're also small people, too.
3: Yeah.
0: We rely on processed foods.
4: Yeah.
1: I think we rely on it because we're giving it to us so easily.
0: Everything is
3: very convenient. But you easily could eat healthy and have it be convenient, just like, you know, you go when you're over in Japan and they have the best sushi and convenience stores and all the different stuff that they have. Not that sushi's the healthiest, but it's a hell of a lot healthier than, you know, big fat cheeseburgers or, you know, whatever.
2: So it's called Live to 100 Secrets of the Blue Zones. And I want to say there was 7 or 9, but there's one in California. And that one is basically based off of the community, because it's an old, you know, 55 and up community, but they all play tennis and pickleball and they swim and stuff. So the reason why those people are living longer is because of how active they are and what community they live. There's an Asian area and they do purple potato, but also all their houses are made from natural materials. They all walk and have bikes. Like, there's no cars on the island. And
3: why does purple potato sound like a racist term?
0: Yeah, it does.
3: Real purple potato.
0: This whole conversation has made me uncomfortable.
2: I'm telling you, they say the purple potato potato family has the most the densest nutrients of any potato.
1: The purple potatoes moved into my neighborhood.
3: Yeah.
1: House price went right down.
3: Gotta get out of here. Yeah. Somebody broke into my car. Who do you think it was?
0: Yeah,
1: probably the purple potato.
3: Double P.
1: All right, the Alvin, thank you for news.
3: Got it.
1: We will take a quick break and come back with a brand new open letter next. 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

0: 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I love that car. I drove that car for a little while. They have all those cars in stock and ready to roll. You could actually go in there, find the car of your dreams, and leave with it that day, unlike most places, because they keep that much inventory. And while you're there, scan the QR code, and you can win a trip on Celta Cruise number 20, which is your only way to go. Now, the 1916 Irish Pub and its four locations are giving you the same opportunity. So say you go to Stingray Chevrolet, you find the car that you want, you drive it home, and the way you say, I'm going to celebrate, and I'm going to stop by 1916 and have a little meal, maybe toss back a Bud Light. You can do that. And you can stop at one of their four locations. And while you're there, you can also scan on your QR code and you can win a trip to go on the cruise. Only have one Bud Light if you're driving. And seriously, though, that you could stop by any of the 1916 locations, which I believe are in Wesley Chapel, Brandon. I'm just going to say Tampa. And somewhere else.
1: Lakeland.
2: Plant City.
0: Oh, Plant City. That's it. That's the one I forgot.
2: I used to frequent there quite often. Yes.
0: Yeah. I've been to the one in Wesley Chapel. So anyway. Go in there and scan the QR code for your chance to win. That is happening now in both places. And then the only other chance for you to do it is on the pub crawl, which is happening on the 18th in downtown Newport Richie, which may be devastated by hurricane winds this weekend. You never know. We're supposed to play the Cody River Bike Fest, but the Cody River Bike Fest even said, hey, we're thinking about rescheduling until January because of the weather. Nobody wants to be out there in the rain the whole weekend. So I'm all for it. I hope they reschedule it. But if not, either way, we'll be there playing, whether it be this weekend or if they reschedule in January.
3: Yeah, you're not taking a bike out in the rain.
0: You're not taking a bike out in the rain, let alone 300 bikes or 500 bikes, whatever it turns out to be. And you're not standing there watching hooligans on stage running around playing musical instruments while they're plugged into the electric.
4: Expensive instruments and expensive stuff. Yeah.
0: Pouring out there. So
2: how long is this rain supposed to be here for?
0: Well, it's like been raining for a couple of days, but the hurricane, the big storm, is supposed to come in this weekend. Not the hurricane, but the big
3: tropical storm.
2: Gotcha.
0: Yeah. And then this is the dilemma that I'm running into. Friday night is Ty Myers, which we've talked about on the show before. And my daughter is very excited to go see that at the BayCare Sound. So now me playing Cody River has left my wife to have to go and take Juliana to the BayCare Sound by herself. And no Tom. She has to drive down there. So this would really work out. But I can't imagine if they're going to cancel one, they're not going to cancel the other.
4: Right.
0: If they're going to cancel in Newport Richie, they're going to cancel in a venue that's right on the water if it's because of weather. That's what I think. I'm talking out of my ass. So if you're going to see Ty Meyer, don't start freaking out.
3: Yeah, what if some of those are rain or shine?
0: Yeah, but some of them, it's the liability for their rain is too much. You know what I mean?
3: I think it's just lightning is what they'll cancel for.
0: Yeah, but if you're telling me it's going to be hurricane or tropical storm type winds and rain, they may not have that show.
3: Yeah,
0: I don't know. We're talking it out. This is not that it's happening.
3: Yeah, we should probably find out the information.
0: Nothing's happening right now. I know. On Facebook, they say Cody River's watching the weather closely, and they will make a decision. So we will find out. All right, ladies and gentlemen, this 8:45. Let me grab this one phone call that's been holding forever and then a new open letter. Good morning. Hello.
5: Hello, Big Mike. How's it going?
0: What's up, K-Pop Jason? How are you doing?
5: I'm good. I see a lot of people at my store when they shop. They're up in their 80s and they don't like to help out because they want to keep doing it themselves.
0: Yeah.
5: They say that keeps them living longer.
0: Keeps them young.
5: You're right.
0: Yeah. What's up in the K-Pop world?
5: Not much. Irene and Sugi have released a Japan mini album.
0: Well, Galvin has that.
4: Yeah, I got that.
5: Wow.
0: All right, good. Thank you, Jason. Have a great day. Appreciate it. Ladies and gentlemen, time to check in with Galvin. He's got a brand new open letter.
6: And now, an Galvin.
3: This is an open letter to gullible people.
0: Dear gullible people.
3: Seriously, how are you still allowed to have a phone? Not just a smartphone, any phone. You're the only people who can get calls from the bank, the IRS, and Elon Musk in the same afternoon and think, wow, everybody really needs me today. And I'm not talking about regular gullible people. I'm talking about Olympic level, Hall of Fame. I just sent $4,800 in Apple gift cards to a struggling single mother gullible. You can't get them to change their batteries in their smoke detector, but some guy with a Yahoo address says a Nigerian prince with $38 million stuck in customs, and suddenly they're Warren Buffett. No, you don't understand. He just needs $700 to release the funds. Of course he does. Apparently, the international banking system runs on Target gift cards. Then there's the catfishing. Your buddy says, I met a girl online. She's a 26-year-old swimsuit model and lives in Switzerland, and she's in love with me. Really? Because you're a 58-year-old, and your profile picture is you holding a bass, and your bio says, pizza, NASCAR, and no drama. But yes, I'm sure that Miss Switzerland saw that and thought, there's my guy. You tell him, buddy, she's fake. No, you just don't know her like I know her. Neither do you. You've never seen her. She won't FaceTime you because her camera has been broken for 9 months. Then she needs money. Grandma's sick. The dog needs surgery. The car exploded. She's out of tampons. Now she's trapped at an airport in a country she can't spell. And he says she's having a rough year. No, you're having a rough year. She's having a great year because you and six other guys are financing her condo. Then you show them everything. The fake name, fake photos, reverse image search, actual person whose pictures were stolen. You could have the catfish standing there holding a sign saying, yes, I scammed him. They still say, I don't know, something doesn't add up. Yeah, your IQ and your credit score, that's what doesn't add up. They never listen to their friends either. Five people could stage an intervention and say, you're our friend, but you're being scammed. And they'll say, you're just jealous. Jealous of what? Your long-distance relationship with a stock photo? We're trying to stop you from refinancing your house for someone whose profile picture came free with Windows 11. And even after they get scammed, they won't admit it. I don't think it was necessarily a scam. Buddy, you just sent $12,000 to Jessica, who turned out to be a 43-year-old Indian guy at an internet cafe. It's not a misunderstanding. That's a business model. At this point, we should give them a loyalty points program. Get scammed five times, you get your sixth Venmo transfer free. But here's the best part. Gullible people also have unbelievable confidence. The same guy who can't reset his Wi-Fi password thinks he can do anything. I could beat up a UFC fighter. You threw your back out getting out of your chair, but yeah, somebody called John Jones. I think we found his kryptonite. Gary with sciatica and three Starbucks iced coffees in him. I could live in the wilderness. You can't survive 3 hours in a power outage. You'd be in the woods for 45 minutes asking a raccoon where you can charge your phone. By night two, you'd be trading your shoes for a granola bar. And my favorite, I could get away with murder. You can't get away with eating the last piece of cake in the middle of the night. Your wife knows before you finish chewing. You'd commit a crime at 8:15 and post at 8:22. Crazy night. Don't ask. That's the beauty of gullible people. Zero faith in five friends telling them that they're being scammed. Unlimited faith that they could outsmart the FBI. You're not Jason Bourne. You're Jason Alexander from Seinfeld. You can't even remember your Apple ID, Rambo, so maybe settle down. I'm Galvin from the Mike Kelta Show, and this has been an open letter to gullible people.
0: I feel like a lot of those are pointed at me.
3: Oh, were they?
0: You feel like it. My iced coffee is all the way down to the gullible part. You know? While you were doing that, I text Maya. And I said, hey, did you get it? Because she hasn't responded to me since I sent her money.
3: Yeah.
0: She did not respond.
3: Oh.
0: But I wanted to see did you get it if it said this account's no longer available?
3: Yeah. Oh, imagine. She's like, oh my God, yes. And I was listening to the show and all these jerks are totally wrong.
0: Yeah.
3: So I'm a real person.
0: Yeah. Right. Thank you for getting me clean pads.
3: And then she sends pictures of herself at like Walmart buying stuff.
0: Buying the pads.
3: Yeah. Here I am.
4: Putting them in.
3: By the way, the weekend forecast, there's going to be no effects from the tropical storm.
0: That's not what they're saying. Oh, maybe not from the tropical storm, but the weather, the rain itself.
3: It says local meteorologists confirmed that no significant impacts are expected for our area this weekend. Current tracking models show atmospheric trough is steering well west of us, keeping the worst of the weather far on the Gulf of Mexico. Asaias, how's it said? Is projected to pass 210 miles west of Tampa Bay as it heads toward the final landfall. Because official forecast cone is well clear of our region, here's what you can expect this weekend. Strongest tropical storm winds will stay offshore. We might see a few light breezy gusts, but nothing severe. Do not cancel your indoor plans, but keep an umbrella handy. We're looking at standard fast-moving showers and typical afternoon thunderstorms expected in the area.
4: It's showing for Newport Richey. Rain today, rain tomorrow, rain and lightning Friday, lightning Saturday, and rain and lightning Sunday.
3: Zero risk of coastal storm surge or major localized flooding in the Bay Area.
0: It's all bad for motorcycles.
4: Yeah.
3: Yeah.
0: You know what I mean? It's not that we're not going to be able to survive it. It's going to be a bike fest, not lots of
3: rain for sure.
0: Particular day or weekend for a bike fest.
3: It seems like standard thunderstorms.
0: Yeah. Well, nobody wants to be riding their bike in standard thunderstorms.
3: Right.
0: Or non-standard thunderstorms.
3: So don't hunker down quite yet, folks.
0: No. Don't rush out to buy toilet paper and water. But just keep an ear on whether or not the event is happening on Friday. We'll let you know as soon as we know for sure. She still didn't write me back yet.
4: Oh, no?
0: No.
4: Shocker.
0: You think so?
4: Yeah.
3: You got to let it go. Just take the L.
0: I did.
4: I love that he didn't accept it until today.
3: Yeah.
0: No, it was last night sometime.
3: You got to take the L sometimes. Joe and I know. He can't even talk into the microphone.
6: I was blowing my nose. Sorry.
0: Joe's a solid L across the board.
6: All the way, baby. No. You got to do something, do it right.
3: Listen, the Spring Whirls were not an L. That's a win.
0: Carmen.
2: Yes.
0: Do you still have her phone number?
2: Oh, jeez.
3: Still hanging on.
2: It's in the chat.
4: 813-445. That's
0: right. 1-2-3-4. No.
4: Main Street. Sumtown, USA.
3: Sumtown.
4: It's pronounced something.
3: Yeah.
0: Were you able to find it?
2: Yep.
0: You calling?
2: Yeah.
0: Oh, boy.
3: Oh, man. She answers. Dang.
0: Didn't even go through last time, I remember.
4: No. Not ringing.
3: It's not a real number.
4: What's happening, Carmen?
0: Nothing. Not even ringing?
2: No, it's not ringing.
0: Nothing happens.
2: No.
3: That's amazing.
4: Mm.
3: I'm shocked.
2: Went straight to voicemail.
0: Oh, what's the voicemail say?
2: It's automated. Please leave a message for
4: beep. The guy that ripped you off.
0: The guy that ripped me off. Oh, man. All right. Well, I got stung. Mm-hmm. What can I say? At least it was only $25.
4: Mm. You keep saying
2: for
4: that.
2: Now. What? Have you checked your Venmo?
0: They can't steal from my Venmo.
2: We just looked it up yesterday. And they said, yes.
0: I thought it was Zelle was the one that said that you can get.
4: Yeah, I don't know. I mean, you know, anytime you do any kind of transaction, there's a possibility of people doing stuff.
0: Yeah.
4: This person already got you, so.
2: It's probably easier to hack your Venmo.
0: Well, Jesus. This is getting pretty elaborate now. It's embarrassing, but my heart was in the right place.
3: Yeah, nobody's saying that.
0: Galvin wrote a letter to gullible people.
4: Yeah.
3: We all know you meant well, but
0: yeah,
3: you know,
0: pretty sure he was talking about me.
4: Did he mean well, or was he trying to get Snapchat?
3: Yeah.
0: Did you see the girl? Did you see her picture?
4: No.
0: There's nothing about it that would make me want to. She's a young, nerdy looking. Mm-hmm. No.
3: She was young. She was beautiful.
0: No. She's not my type at all.
4: Yeah.
0: Yeah. If she had tattoos. And she had dark hair and red lips. I'd be like, oh, you guys might be on something. But I just felt bad.
3: Oh, jeez.
0: I just felt bad. I heard what you said.
3: I don't.
4: Red lips.
0: Kate Flannery from The Office is going to join us after the top of the hour. You know her as Meredith, the drunk.
3: She's got a new slut. Book coming out.
0: She does. One of the great subtle background characters of The Office.
3: Oh, so good.
0: So good. Just consistent, like Alvin said, always consistent, all consistent with their character. Stanley never wanting to be there, doing his crossword puzzle. Meredith either being a whore or a drunk. You know, then you have Oscar, who's gay, and the other one who's in love with her cats. I mean, there was just, they all were just perfect.
4: One of the funniest things with her on there was whenever Meredith, whenever it was Casual Friday, and she came in, her boobs out.
0: Yeah.
4: And they're like, your boobs out. And then she pulls it up, and then it's two foot high. And they're like, bottom. No, it's fine.
0: Yeah. All right, let's take a break. When we come back, we'll be joined by Kate Flannery from The Office next. It's the Mike Calta Show. 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

0: 1025 The Bone, 800-771-1025 and the phone numbers to reach us. Another opportunity to win $1,000 in the last week of The Bone Bonus coming up at 10 o'clock this morning. 10 o'clock, we'll give you the keyword. You put it in the app, you can win $1,000. Then it'll happen again at noon, 2, and 5 today. Joe, if it happens at 5 o'clock, who's on the air at that time?
1: I believe that is Drew and John.
0: Just Drew.
1: Just Drew. Just Drew and Mo, then.
0: Drew and Mo, okay. Yes.
2: Very Maurice. Good.
0: Maurice. Maurice to you. What was that?
1: Maurice.
0: Oh.
2: Space Cowboy.
0: Mm-hmm. All right. I didn't expect Carmen to know that of all blue people.
3: Well, Carmen knows a lot. Carmen, you, of course, know 40 years ago today on October 7th, Slayer released Rain and Blood.
4: Yeah.
2: Oh, yeah.
3: We were talking about it earlier, me and Carmen on the drive-in.
4: Yeah, mm-hmm. That's why it's raining today.
3: Yeah.
4: In honor of them.
3: Mm-hmm.
2: It's got to be.
4: Yeah.
0: I don't dislike Slayer. I just don't, for some reason, I'm not into Slayer like I am Metallica or any of those other heavy bands.
3: Yeah, they're much heavier.
0: Yeah, I don't know, but I don't know why I don't like Iron Maiden either. Not that I don't like them, it's just not my thing, and I know people love them. People love Iron Maiden.
2: Saw Slayer a couple times at Ozfest, fantastic.
0: Live. Yeah, great. Oh, awesome. Yeah, I'm sure. I got a cool picture of Kerry King outside of our old school Mike Calta show, Pitbull Toddler Bus, that Josh got for us. No, I mean, it's...
3: You know, Slayer's doing some more shows. They're doing some stuff, but they stopped touring, basically. But they're still doing a few shows. But I got to see them in Tampa on their final tour and got to go backstage. And I was backstage, and Tom and Carrie were there. And I said to my wife, I go, I want to get a picture so bad, but I also don't want to spoil the moment. I don't want to be like...
0: Oh, you got to.
3: I didn't.
0: Yeah.
3: I just said, I'm here. This is cool.
2: It's tough when you're in those moments.
3: Yeah, I didn't want to be like, you know... can I get a pay?
2: I mean, I
3: know they get it all the time, so they're used to it and stuff, but I don't know.
0: I was talking to Brian Johnson's wife one time after an AC/DC show, and she's like, Brian loves to come out and mingle with people and talk and tell stories. You lose them when you start with the whole, can I take a picture with you? Can I take a picture with you? I was like, yeah, I get it. And 2 seconds later, somebody turns around and goes, hey, let me get a picture of you two. I'm like, hey. Yeah, I mean, it's Brian Johnson. How do you pass that up?
2: Yeah, but sometimes in that situation, you want to separate yourself from just a fan.
0: Yeah, like, but the truth is, I was really just a fan. Yeah.
3: I got a great picture at Lakewood Ranch whenever we were down there, and he came out, and it's a great picture of him with his arm around me and my wife, both arms around. It's great.
0: Yeah.
3: It's perfect.
0: I found, I was going through my phone, I have probably 20 years of pictures with Brian Johnson. Like, I have someone, he looked young, you know?
3: Yeah.
0: I look like my hair was blonde in one picture. I've known that guy for a while.
3: I have a picture of you and I with John Gruden, and you look so young. Oh, it's hilarious. Yeah.
0: I was wearing a red button-down shirt. I'll never forget that. I don't know what made me dress like that day. Oh, we're going to talk to Kate Flannery from The Office here in a couple of minutes. She is going to be on Zoom, so if you want to watch it on YouTube or Bone TV or whatever you're watching, you'll be able to see that as well. One of my questions for her, and is something I think about mostly in Dwight's case all the time. Meredith, the character, and Kate Flannery probably don't look much different other than they kind of uglied up Meredith a little bit, you know? When you're Dwight, you got to be Dwight 24 hours a day.
3: Yeah, but that haircut and the dressing and stuff, because you see him now.
0: But the haircut is mostly what I'm talking about. He's got to wear the haircut all the time.
3: He's
0: Dwight all the time.
3: Right.
0: Meredith can get away. She can go put some makeup on and make herself go out there and look pretty, but Dwight is stuck being Dwight.
3: Yeah.
0: You know, I mean, the other guys, the same thing, but that's what Kevin looks like.
3: Right.
0: So it's not like they changed him for the role.
3: But Kevin also talks different, too, and that's true. Weird. Yeah. When you hear him talk, he's not doing the Kevin voice. He's doing, you know.
2: Even Jim, when you hear with Krasinski, his accent is way different when he talks in interviews. He sounds very different than Jim.
0: I don't know why I don't like him at all.
3: Yeah, I don't like him either, and I don't like his wife.
0: I definitely don't like his wife.
3: Yeah.
0: You what?
2: Him and Dwight were like the best part of The Office for me.
0: I enjoy, but it seems so contrived now.
2: Yeah, you know? I mean, it's your typical sitcom, though. That's, you know, you get everything, they all got to have a love story. I don't know.
0: And then the whole Pam thing. Ugh.
2: Void of emotion.
0: No, I have emotion. It's hatred. I'm filled with it. I don't know. I still will watch it every night.
2: Yeah.
0: 3 episodes in a row, 4 episodes in a row. I never get tired of it.
3: You're watching for Steve Carell, though.
0: 100%. And I'm watching to watch hate Steve Carell. He makes me so uncomfortable that I hate him, but I love him at the same time.
2: You have a lot of hatred in your show watching.
0: Yeah, I do.
3: I love whenever they, Pam has to go work at the other place, and it's, what's his name? From Better Call Saul.
2: Odenkirk?
3: Yeah. Bob Odenkirk. And he auditioned to be Michael Scott.
2: Yeah.
3: And he plays a version of Michael Scott. It's like the same thing, same office, same,
0: Yep.
3: He's hilarious.
2: I wonder if Kate was considered for any other characters. Yeah. Sometimes they bring in for one character and they go, oh no, you're totally going to be this instead.
3: Yeah, because didn't Courtney Cox go for Rachel?
2: I think so.
3: And then
0: really?
3: Yeah, I think that's how that came about.
0: All right. Well, we're waiting to talk to Kate Flannery now. We're in the Zoom, Gio. We're in the Zoom. You can watch along on YouTube, right, Joe?
5: That is correct, Michael.
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5: Indeed.
0: Or Bone TV, wherever you're watching the video, or Facebook, whatever we show this thing on. Mm-hmm. I don't ever get to watch these. Like, I never know. I find out from the listeners later on, I was watching on Facebook. I'm like, we're on Facebook?
3: Yeah.
0: I don't know. I get so confused.
2: All over the place.
0: Yeah. Very proud of you, Joe.
5: Thank you.
2: You did a great job, Joe.
0: Don't let them bring you down.
2: You've really brought things up this year.
5: I'm trying.
2: This has been your year with the rollers.
3: You got dogs rolling. Yeah, you got videos up. You got a new hat.
2: Yeah. Hat still, I say stick with the old hat, but still,
5: Listen, I'm telling you, things are getting very uncomfortable at the house.
0: Why? Because of the hat?
5: Yeah. Because I think she's hiding it on me.
2: 100%.
3: Well, good news. We did find the Eddie Van Halen photo.
0: Yes.
3: So maybe you're going to find your hat today.
5: Okay. I'm going to keep an open mind.
2: Has she ever mentioned the puke hat before and being against it?
5: She's made a comment or two here or there.
3: Puking in your hat again, JD?
6: Recording in progress.
0: Oh, look at this. Wait a minute. Hold on, let me click on that. Kate Flannery, how are you?
7: I'm great. How about you?
0: Oh, I got to tell you, gorgeous compared to Meredith.
7: You might have to go to Lens Crafters, Mike.
0: No.
7: I'm just telling you.
0: One of the things we were just discussing on the air before you got on was, if you're a guy, the guy who plays Dwight, if you're Rainn Wilson, you are stuck looking like that for your whole life, the entire, at least with you, you get to put makeup on when you don't want to. But for him, he had that dumb haircut for all those years.
7: That's true. I mean, that's why I did Dancing with the Stars, because I just wanted the spray tan and the lashes and the lipstick. I'm like, bring on the glam.
0: How did you enjoy that?
7: I did. It was really hard, but I really had a great time. I did it 7 years ago.
0: Yeah.
7: It was a blast.
0: I had a friend who was on that show also, and everybody says the same thing. Like, so I don't think it'd be worth it because it's so hard to do.
7: Well, it is like a transformational thing where you sort of face where you are. I mean, I was 55, so I wasn't young. And I was not in shape. I would say I did Dancing with the Stars because I was too cheap to join a gym.
5: That's perfect.
0: We're talking to Kate Flannery, who's got a book coming out on December 1st. You can get it on Amazon and anywhere books are sold. It's called The Lucky Life of the Office Drunk.
7: Overserved. The Lucky Life of the Office Drunk. It's a long title. Really annoying.
0: What a great character. I mean, does it look like to look back now and realize that it was probably the greatest comedy to ever be on television?
7: It's crazy. I mean, talk about winning the lottery.
0: Yeah.
7: I mean, I won the lottery. And then I feel like the show won the lottery even after the show won the lottery.
0: Yeah.
7: So I won the lottery again.
0: Yeah. Yeah. What was your biggest success before The Office?
7: I had done some off Broadway. I was in a show called Valley of the Dolls. It was a stage production of the movie. It was a parody. And that had a lot of attention in New York. So I felt a little famous below 14th Street.
0: Right.
7: But other than that, I was still waiting tables.
0: Was that your whole career? Or were you trying to break in through Broadway or trying to just
7: I was first in Second City. I was in the National Touring Company in Second City and I was up for SNL. I was also working in another theater in Chicago, the Annoyance Theater, doing a show called The Real Life Brady Bunch, right before those movies came out. So that was all sort of happening at the same time. And, Jane Lynch was in the show with us and Andy Richter. Like, I was walking among some giants before they were giants.
0: So when you get the, do you audition for Meredith or were you auditioning for something else? Or
7: I actually auditioned for Jan, did not get it. So I didn't do the pilot. And then I ended up replacing somebody to play Meredith.
0: Oh, wow. So what was that like
7: months later
0: when you got that call, when you were like, oh, I didn't even get this show. And then all of a sudden you get the call.
7: Well, you don't know. I mean, I got there and I saw my Second City actress friend, Rose Abdu. And I'm like, Rose Abdu gets everything. She's on the Gilmore Girls. Now she's on Hacks.
0: Yeah.
7: She's on a new show. I'm like, oh my God, my some of my girlfriends book everything. And it's just ironic that it worked out. Because you don't know. You don't know. I mean, I kept my restaurant job through the first season of The Office because I didn't know.
0: Are you serious? You went from The Office to a restaurant?
7: I did. I covered my shifts during the week and I worked my Sunday brunch.
0: Oh, that's hilarious. That's so funny.
7: I was still doing my comedy act every Saturday too for 5 years. Like I just couldn't stop. I was doing the lampshades and, you know, because you just, I remember quitting my restaurant job when I first got hired at Second City in Chicago. And I was like, wait a minute. Wait, what am I making? Oh, wait, that was stupid. So
0: yeah, I'm not talking about that. How long in the office until you start raking in the good money?
7: I'll let you know.
0: Yeah. Gotta be.
7: Our show was not like Friends. Like, we didn't have a crazy great contracts, but it was still, I mean, it was still way better than waiting tables. Don't get me wrong.
0: Well, as a fan, I noticed because I watch it, I still watch it now, 3 or 4 episodes at a time when it's on. Like, I can't stop watching it. And I hate watching it a lot because I hate Michael is so uncomfortable to watch, but it makes me feel so good and reminds me of people I know in my personal life that I really do want to hate. Anyway, my point is I don't remember any idea what my point was going to be, but what an enjoyable show and what something so great to be a part of. Did you hate Absolutely. Jim and Pam as much as we do?
7: I loved them. Especially before they got together, I was always rooting because I was in an unrequited love situation for forever. And I ended up meeting my boyfriend on the show.
0: Oh, really?
7: So he was a photographer for NBC. So we're the real Jim and Pam. Oh. We're the real Jim and Pam. That's what I say.
0: No kidding.
7: But yeah, so I'm a proponent for late in love, late life in love, and then also just like being a late bloomer. So this book has a lot of elements like, you know, things can go from good to great if you hang in there. But also, you know, just like don't give up. And also, my dad owned a bar in Philadelphia, an Irish bar.
0: Yeah.
7: So kind of be yourself. So I come by playing an alcoholic, quite honestly.
3: I was wondering, was that like kind of written in or is that kind of something you brought to the character?
7: No, it was not written in. And I think maybe I talked about my dad in the bar at Craft Services in front of the writers, or maybe I just have resting drunk face.
0: But again, I want to point out, and anybody that's going to watch this interview, if you're not watching now, you look fantastic. Like, this is really my first exposure to you outside of Meredith. It's night and day.
7: You're very kind. No. Thank you so much.
0: I would have wore sleeves today if I knew. The book is called Overserved, The Lucky Life of the Office Drunk. Doesn't come out until December 1st, right? So perfect for Christmas gifts.
7: Makes a mediocre Christmas gift, but you can order it now. You can pre-order it right now at Amazon. It's very, just put my name in, put Kate Flannery book, or Overserved is the name of it. The Lucky Life of the Office Drunk.
0: Yeah, I'm looking forward to checking it out. I mean, like I said, big fan, like many people are, of the show. And I think what you brought to the character, not only The Office Drunk, but the kind of the office, the undertones of the office slut were the best parts about it.
7: Well, also just someone who, what I loved about playing Meredith is that so many times when you play, women don't get to play just a weirdo,
0: right,
7: just a funky character. And I love that Meredith was so unapologetic.
0: Yeah.
7: And I wish I was as unapologetic as Meredith. I'd be a happier person, I think.
0: Galvin brought up this morning the one where you come in and you bring the
3: casual Friday casual and you're Friday. Wearing like the tube top dress type thing and your boobs out.
7: My parents are so proud of that. My dad loved when I was topless.
3: But that's what you're talking about, that whole weirdo thing, because you're like, oh, get over it. And you're like, pull it up and pull it out. It's so good.
0: So great. It's so great.
7: Like, I got to do a lot of my own stunts on the show, and I have to tell you, it was so fun, I have to say. It kind of makes sense that I did Dancing with the Stars later because I did my stunts.
0: Yeah, yeah. Who were you closest with on the show? Like, who'd you hang out with the most?
7: You know, it's funny. I feel like I've gone through phases with people, but like, I think at first it was Oscar. He used to come to my comedy show all the time. And I had done an improv show with Angela years ago.
0: Oh, really?
7: It was an all-chick improv show called Bitch Planet. So I was always friends with her. And I mean, I feel like I've been through phases. Craig Robinson, such a fun guy.
0: Yeah.
7: Coming out many, many times.
0: Craig's been on the show before. Craig's been in here. Yeah, he's great. He's great. Well, listen, it seems like I was wondering, I'm like, I wonder if she knows, because you don't realize these things until long after it's over, just how much that show means to so many people and how much, but you clearly,
7: dude,
0: you
7: know. I do. And I'll tell you, when people stop me, sometimes like I realize I'm representing my team, you know,
0: yeah.
7: I like, If they want to talk to me about Dwight or Stanley, like, I'm there. I'm here to listen. Like, I get it. I really appreciate it. I mean, I just do. It's like, this show is such a gift, and it means so much to so many people. And people still can't stop watching it, no. And I'm super grateful.
0: No, I really am. MTV is all it does is show The Office, and to know that anytime I want, I could just go put it on and watch three or four of them, and I will every night before I go to bed.
7: Yeah, it's like Comedy Central and the E! Channel. It's crazy. So the book, the cover of my book, my boyfriend actually shot the cover, so I'm sitting in a bar. And then the back of the book is the back of my head. I get recognized by the back of my head all the time.
0: Hilarious.
7: It's crazy. Hilarious. It's really crazy. I'm super grateful. You know, it's so great to talk to you, even though you guys, Tampa Bay, you guys suck. You kicked the Phillies a few weeks ago. I'm still getting over it.
0: Yeah, I'm still getting over it.
7: We're very proud.
0: We are of that, but not of our football team. So thank you so much for joining us on the show. The book is called Overserved, The Lucky Life of the Office Drunk, from Kate Flannery, who is Meredith from The Office. It's a pleasure to talk to you, and thank you so much for such a great television show.
7: Thank you so much. Don't drink at work, Mike.
0: No, I'll try my best. Thank you. Take it easy. There you go, Kate Flannery. She's super nice. Yeah.
3: Yeah.
0: But seriously, what a great, there's not one star on that show. Like, that's such a great ensemble cast without a star. I mean, they were all talented. They were all doing, like She Said Second City or some of the other, established comedy.
2: She said she was up for SNL.
0: She was up for SNL. Yeah. But I mean, but not one star on that show where they built it around the one person. It is truly about the whole group of people.
2: Yeah, it's an ensemble show for sure. Yeah.
3: You know, what's funny is, you know, you see her as Meredith and, you know, that character and stuff, but then talking to her now, you know who she would have been perfect to play the sister of or something is Catherine O'Hara.
0: Oh, yeah. They look great.
3: They would have been perfect, like sisters in a comedy or something.
2: It would not have been as good as Jan, I don't think.
3: No.
2: I don't see
3: Jan was much. Yeah, I mean, you know her now as the character.
2: True.
3: And how good she is. But yeah, Jan was much more buttoned up
2: and serious. Yeah.
0: And then I can't see Meredith and Michael having that relationship.
3: Yeah.
2: No.
0: Her and Jan. What else are you going to say? Was something else you made me think of? Oh, did you see her? Could you see her?
3: Yeah, I can see her right now.
0: She looks fantastic.
3: Yeah, she looks great.
0: Yeah. I'm looking at Meredith. And everywhere that I'm looking at, reading notes and stuff. So then when all of a sudden she pops up on screen with makeup and everything, she looks fantastic.
3: Yeah.
2: Oh. We were expecting a real schlub.
0: No. I don't mean
3: not
0: it that
3: too
0: way.
3: Not too shabby.
0: I didn't mean that
2: I'm
0: at all.
2: I'm so surprised you don't look like garbage.
0: No, that's not what I'm saying. Like I said about Rainn Wilson, he will always have to look like Rainn Wilson.
2: Yeah.
0: You know, even when he grew his hair a little longer, it was still white hair.
2: I'm sure people meet her on the street and expect her to be like the character because it's such an iconic character.
0: She's also very right. If I saw her from behind, I would totally recognize her from behind.
3: Yeah. I'm sure Kevin all the time gets recognized and then people are talking to him and they're like, dude, do the voice.
2: Right.
3: Like, what are you doing?
0: Like Larry the Cable Guy.
2: You want them to be those characters you know so well.
0: Trace Atkins, the country star, we're at some house in Nashville listening to his new album, and he looks at me and goes, man, you know who I met the other day? Larry the Cable Guy. And I go, yeah. He goes, you know he don't talk like that. I go, yeah. And he goes, I was so disappointed. He had no idea. It was an act.
2: Like Modern Family, Eric Stone Street, who plays Cam.
3: Yeah.
2: Like, he doesn't talk like that at all. That's not his voice at all.
0: All right, we got to take a break. When we come back, we're going to give some stuff away. Carmen will tell you what that stuff is because I don't remember. And we'll play some sort of game next. It's the Mike Calta Show. 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

0: 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I want to remind everybody that if you're thinking about moving, first phone call you make,
1: 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Jeff Borum and his team are there for you, powered by eXp Realty for all your real estate needs, especially if you want to sell your home and you want to sell it quick, you want to sell it for the most money, and you go to Jeff Borum and his team and you think, why am I going to this guy? Well, let me tell you, first of all, he lives here in Tampa Bay. He can't sell something when you don't even live near it. You can't even see it. You know, how are you going to sell it if you don't know it? Jeff and his team get there and they get to know your home. They get all the information about it and then they get that out there and they get it out to a lot of people. They use marketing to get it in front of the most eyes, and that creates demand for it, and that therefore drives up the price for your home. And at the same time, if you're looking for a home, Jeff and his team have homes that haven't even been listed yet. He may already have your dream home waiting for you. All you have to do is start by getting in touch with them at teamborum.com. And if you want to find out what your home is really worth, you could do that at the website also, teamborum.com. Right there at the top in purple, it says find out what your home is really worth. You put it in there, you can get a high-end offer, an average offer, a low offer, and even a cash offer for your home, and find out if it's maybe even the right time for you to sell or not. That's what they do, and you don't have to talk to anybody. You could do it 24 hours a day. But when you do finally need them, whether you're looking for a home or whether you're looking to sell your home, you contact them and let them know you heard about it on the Mike Calta Show and let Jeff and his team do all the work for you. It is teamborum.com for all your real estate needs. Tell them you heard about it on the Mike Calta Show. One thing I hope I don't have to do anytime soon is move. Call Jeff Borum.
2: Yeah.
1: Because I do not want to move. I don't even want to move to a better house. Mm-hmm. Like, I'm just good right here.
2: I want to downsize immediately.
1: Do you really?
2: Yeah.
1: See, I think that Juliana's still so young that I don't have to worry about it. I still have another 4 years here.
2: Yeah, you got a while.
1: Right. And then and Joey still lives here, even though he's never here. And I wish he would stay as long as he could. I'm going to propose to him if he says to me, hey, I think I'm going to move out. I'm going to propose turning upstairs into a separate apartment with a separate entrance so he could do that.
2: Yeah, I would do anything I can to keep my kids in my house as long as physically possible.
1: Right.
2: But I know the time's going to come where they're like, I don't want to do that anymore.
1: I don't know. I mean, this is a pretty good pad for him to come home to. And if he has his own upstairs, where he's got his own kitchen, his own bathroom, his own whole deal.
2: But you're still living with mommy and daddy. At the end of the day, no matter which way you spin it.
1: But again, you don't have to pay for it.
3: It's very expensive.
4: But nowadays, they're saying people in the U.S. are staying longer and longer with their parents.
2: Yeah.
4: But also, in their 30s, people are moving back in with their parents because they can't afford to live on their own.
1: Yeah. I had a good conversation with Juliana yesterday. For the 50th time, I was talking to her about Joey being in Venice, and I looked at her, and I go, now let me tell you. And she goes, I know. I'll never get to go. And I go, okay, just as long as you know. As long as you got it in your system.
2: She's going to go and she's not going to tell you.
1: No.
2: She's like, oh, yeah, I leave tomorrow.
1: Not my daughter. How dare you? All right, we got a lot of things to give away, Carmen. You want to tell us what some of those things are?
4: Sure. We got tickets for the Suicide Boys.
1: Okay.
4: TNA, Bound for Glory.

0: That's good wrestling.
1: Bryson Tiller.
0: That's an R&B slash country artist we don't know.
1: No country, just R&B and rap. Dan and Shay.
0: That's country.
1: They are country.
0: I've seen them live. All right.
2: Congratulations.
3: All right.
2: I don't know. What are we doing?
0: There was no, I thought there was a prize.
2: Were you, waiting? Were you waiting for us to put it in your diary? Yeah. For you,
0: thank you.
3: Neat.
1: Smashing Pumpkins.
0: I've also seen them.
2: I've seen them.
1: Yeah. Weezer.
0: I have not seen them.
1: Five Finger Death Punch.
0: Okay.
1: Screamageddon.
0: Mm-hmm. All right. So we got a lot of things for you to
1: choose
0: from.
1: And the tailgate. Yes.
0: All right. Do we have TSO tickets anymore?
1: We do not.
0: I need to get a pair of those for the Commissioner of Death for Bro Hyundai.
3: He's not my commissioner.
1: Not my commissioner.
0: Well, either way, he needs to get TSO tickets for your not commissioner. So I got to remember to do that. All right, let's do it right now. A little bit of answer trap. Here we go.
4: If your answer matches Galvin's answer, you lose. It's time to play the answer trap. Only on the Mike Calta Show.
0: Now, we've played this game a bunch of times, but it's new, so I want to get people used to it. And then also, it gives us several opportunities to have winners.
3: Sure.
0: So let's do it, Galvin. What do we got?
3: All right, so I'm going to ask a question. We're going to go around the room. You're going to answer. You're trying not to have the same answer that I have. If you do, you're out of the game. Last man standing, going to win a prize for somebody on the phone line.
0: I'm really going to try on this one.
3: All right.
0: I'm going to get in your head.
3: I'm going to start today with Geo.
2: Oh.
3: Name a planet in our solar system other than Earth.
2: Uranus.
3: All right. Carmen?
1: Jupiter.
3: Joe?
5: Neptune.
3: Mike Calta?
0: Pluto.
3: One of you is out of the game. So long, Carmen. Bye.
2: Ooh, bye. You're out of here.
3: All right. Next one. Name a tool, Joe, name a tool used by a sculptor.
5: A lathe.
0: He's right.
3: Okay.
2: What's a lathe?
3: Shapes. I only know it from we made a screwdriver in shop class and we used a lathe. Mike Helta.
0: I don't know. Knife.
3: All right. Geo.
2: Hammer.
0: Oh, yeah.
3: You're all still in. I said chisel.
0: Oh,
6: chisel. I knew you said
2: chisel. I was going to say chisel.
3: Oh.
2: I didn't want to say chisel.
3: Mike Calta, name something you always see in an old Western movie.
0: Horse.
3: All right. Geo?
2: Boots.
3: Joe?
5: Tumbleweed.
3: Mike Calta, get on your horse and get out of here. Yeah.
2: Tumbleweed. That's good, Joe.
0: That was good, Joe.
3: Sure, sure. All right. Geo? Name a plant or a feature you associate with a desert landscape.
2: Tumbleweed.
3: Okay. Joe?
0: Say it.
5: Sequoia.
0: Sequoia is not the desert.
5: Yes. What? A cactus.
0: No. Yeah, that's a cactus.
3: Say cactus. Okay. You're out.
2: No. Yeah. And I took that tumbleweed.
3: A sequoia is not a cactus.
2: I took that tumbleweed, bitch.
6: All right.
0: Geo, pick a winner.
2: Line six.
0: Line six. Good morning. Who's this?
7: Lark.
0: Lark.
3: Mark.
2: Lark.
3: Why would you think it was Lark?
0: Oh, it sounded like he said Lark.
3: Why would you think it was Lark?
0: Clark. Mark, congratulations. I'm going to put you on hold. Carmen will grab you during the break. You're the first winner. Hold on, Lark. There you go. Lark's on line six, Carmen.
1: Got it.
0: All right. We got another round?
3: No, it's a redwood. Yeah. I was just making sure that
2: Sequoia. He's totally wrong.
3: Yeah.
0: You were trying to think of a name of a cactus.
3: Yes.
0: Yeah.
3: Yeah. It didn't work out for you.
5: It did not.
3: All right. Here we go. Next round, we'll start with Geo. You won that round. So, Geo, name something you would expect to find inside a medieval castle.
2: A dragon.
3: All right. Carmen?
1: A fireplace.
3: All right. Joe?
5: A chalice.
3: And Mike?
0: A long dining room table.
3: Everybody's still in. I said a suit of armor.
0: I thought you were going to say.
3: Yeah. All right. Let's see. Carmen, name a royal item a king or queen wears or carries.
1: A cape.
3: Okay. Joe?
5: A scepter.
0: Damn it.
3: Mike Calta?
0: A robe.
3: Geo?
2: Crown.
3: You're still in.
2: Oh,
3: Mike Helt is out.
0: Damn it. Well, you took my scepter.
8: I thought for sure crown was it.
0: No.
8: Damn it.
2: All right. Who did I leave off? That was Carmen Nyes first? Or
1: yeah.
0: Gio was first.
8: I went first.
1: I went first.
2: No. No, okay. Gio so then, first. All right. So yeah. Now it's Joe. Joe, name something you need when packing up your house to move.
8: Oh, Puket.
0: Jeff Moore.
5: Boxes.
2: Boxes. Gio.
8: Dolly.
2: Carmen.
1: Tape.
2: Joe, you're out of the game.
8: Loser.
2: It is down to Carmen and Gio. All right. Gio, name an item that is notoriously heavy or difficult to move.
8: I'm trying to lean down. Refrigerator.
2: Carmen?
1: Oh, couch.
2: One of you won the game.
8: Oh, no.
2: What? You don't know.
9: I do.
2: Carmen's the winner.
8: Yeah. I was going to say piano, too.
2: Piano's number one answer,
8: yeah,
2: by the way.
8: Yeah, damn it.
2: Number one answer was piano, but yeah, I picked refrigerator.
8: It's your bug eyes threw me off.
2: Gio tried to read my mind, so I give him the big eyes.
0: Carmen, pick a line.
1: I'll go with line one.
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10: Meet Caleb. 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
0: Line one. Uno. Good morning. Who's this?
14: This is Matt.
0: Matt, you're one of the other winners. I'm going to put you on hold. Carmen will grab you during the break, sir. Thank you, Carmen. He's on line one. We do one more round.
2: Absolutely.
0: We got time, right?
2: Yeah,
0: Carmen, I don't have the break, do I?
1: No.
0: Okay, yeah. So we got time for one
1: more. Yeah, we're taking this to the end.
2: All right, here we go. Next round. Carmen was the winner, so I'm going to start with her. Carmen, name a classic carnival food people buy at a theme park.
8: Oh, yeah.
1: Oh, come on.
8: Say it.
1: No.
8: You know you want one.
1: I know. You can't give me, though. Caramel apple.
2: All right. Joe?
5: Churro.
2: Mike Kelta?
0: Cotton candy.
2: Gio?
9: Popcorn.
2: You're all still in. I said funnel cake.
0: You said funnel cake.
3: Oh, not corn dog?
2: No, not corn dog. Let's see. Sticking with the amusement parks, let's go. Joe?
0: We should have some sort of challenge on this game.
2: Yeah, we said a bounty if you...
0: Yeah, if you name...
2: If you can say it after you all go, and I see you're all still in the game, if you can say what my answer was.
0: Yeah, and then if you're wrong, you're out.
2: Yeah.
0: Like I would have said my... you get cotton candy, but you said funnel cake.
2: Right.
0: And if you didn't say funnel cake, then I'd be out.
2: What? Yeah, okay.
0: All right, let's try that.
2: What about this? If you do that and you get it right, you get skipped for the next round.
0: Okay.
2: But if you get it wrong, you're out.
0: All right, I like that.
2: You want to do that?
0: Yeah.
2: Is that good?
0: Yeah.
9: I'm so confused.
1: Yeah.
2: So listen, whenever we all go around and I go, you're all still in, and then somebody can speak out and go, I want to guess.
3: Okay.
2: Your answer was, talking about my answer, was funnel cake. And I go, you're right. So now they get skipped on the next round. So they're still in. They get a free pass for the next round.
0: Okay.
2: If they're wrong, they're out of the game.
9: Oh, no.
0: Okay. I like it.
2: All right. All right. We're all still in here. All right. Let's go to name something. Who am I on? Who am I on? Mike, I believe.
0: Yeah.
2: Yes. Mike Kelta, name something a lead singer might do during a live rock concert.
0: Sing?
2: Okay.
0: Okay.
2: Gio?
9: Jump.
2: Carmen?
1: Kick.
2: All Joe?
1: You gotta say jump kick.
9: All David Lee Roth.
2: Joe?
5: Take his shirt off.
2: All right. Anybody want to take a guess? You're all still in.
0: Nope.
9: No.
2: I said introduce the band. The band. All right. Gio, name a piece of merchandise people buy at a concert.
9: Record.
2: Carmen.
1: Towel.
2: Joe.
5: Hat.
2: Mike Kelta.
0: Backpack.
2: Joe, you're out of the game.
0: Ah. Who's left? The three of us left?
9: Can I guess? Yep. Can I guess what your thing was?
2: He got it.
9: Oh, he got it right. Okay, yeah.
5: Idiot.
2: Did you just fart?
0: No.
2: Yes. You either farted or killed your cat.
0: Stretching my back.
2: No. That was long.
0: Stretching my back.
2: Mike Kelta, name a topping people put on oatmeal.
0: Bananas.
2: Gio.
9: Blueberries.
2: Carmen.
1: Nuts.
9: Yeah.
2: You're all still
0: I'm gonna guess.
2: Game. All right.
0: Brown sugar.
2: No.
0: Oh,
2: you're out of the game.
0: Nice.
2: Maple syrup. Mike is out. It is down to Gio and Carmen.
9: That escalated quickly.
2: Yeah. all right. Let's see. Gonna get some good ones here. Gio, name a rule visitors must follow inside an art museum.
9: No touching.
2: Carmen?
1: No pictures.
2: Yes. I can tell you top two answers. One of you just won the game.
9: Thank you.
2: Gio is your winner.
0: Yeah.
2: Carmen, you're out. Yeah. I was close, though. It was close.
1: I you bet got your touching was number one.
2: Yeah. No touch, number one. No photography, number two. Keep quiet. No food or drinks. Stay behind security lines.
0: Which really, a lot of times they let you take pictures.
2: Yeah.
0: All right,
2: it says no flash photography.
0: What line are you playing for?
9: Let's go 9.
0: No, there is no line 9.
9: 2.
1: The second time you did that.
9: Yeah.
0: I don't there know. There is nobody on line 2.
9: One.
0: Line 1's already a winner.
9: 5.
0: Oh, how about 7? If you want 5? Okay.
9: 7.
0: Good morning. Who's this?
15: Rob. Hey, I love the new rule, by the way.
0: Me too, nice. Rob. Makes it a little more exciting. Thank you. You're a winner, Rob. I'm going to put you on hold. Carmen will grab you during the break.
9: How many lines do we have? I don't know.
0: We have 18 lines, but they don't all ring. Sometimes right. Only a couple of them are on hold.
9: Okay.
0: Yeah.
9: So what's the number I should go lean in between?
0: You're 1 to 6? Stick between 1 and 8. You're
9: 1
0: in
9: and
0: good
9: 8.
0: Shape.
9: Okay.
0: Yeah.
9: Good.
0: And if it rolls over, get to the rushing.
2: Or he can say 9 and just pick up whatever.
9: That's what I was thinking, but
2: it may confuse
0: that. That could also be done. Yeah. I want to remind everybody, we have a new sponsor of Calta Cruise number 20, and that is a 1916 Irish pub. You can stop by any of their 4 locations. One is in Wesley Chapel, one is in Plant City, one is in Brandon, and I forgot the other one.
1: Lakeland.
0: Thank you. Stop by any of those locations, scan the QR code for your chance to win a trip on Calta Cruise number 20, which I'm very excited about. Really, we are in the middle of October right now. Well, I mean, I know it's the beginning, but it's really going pretty fast. And then we have Thanksgiving break, then we have Christmas break, and then when we get back from Christmas break, it's a solid countdown to the cruise.
2: Oh, absolutely.
0: And it'll be flying by.
2: Yeah.
0: I can't wait.
2: I'm ready. Mm-hmm.
0: I really enjoyed the cruise I went on with my wife, so I think that I'm really looking forward to having one where we really let it go with you guys.
2: Yeah?
0: Yeah.
9: Plus, I got a balcony this year, so I'm excited for that.
2: Oh, man. You do? Congratulations.
9: Yeah. Uh-huh. Yeah, I'm assuming.
2: Why are you assuming?
9: I mean, I don't want to go unless I have a balcony.
2: You haven't had one yet, so you're assuming you're going to have one on this one?
9: I guess they want me to go, so I'd assume that means I get a balcony. And Carmen gets a balcony, and Joe gets a balcony.
2: I'm telling you, you guys need to, you know, lock arms and go into...
9: Yeah.
16: Yeah.
2: Somebody's office and yell.
16: We'll pull of friends.
0: Yeah.
1: We won't go unless we get balconies.
9: Who do we talk to?
2: I can't wait to store my stuff in your guys' rooms.
1: You're gonna have to walk down 10 stairs.
2: Yeah, that's fine. I'll just have my room attendant go get it for me.
9: Who is it that we can talk to about the Mike Calta cruise that could get us a balcony?
0: Listen to me. Can I be honest with you about something? Can I be honest with you?
9: Please, we love honesty.
0: I gave them a list of who I think should go, and they ignored my list. And who I said should go and couldn't go, and they ignored my list. So I have no say in this. Is John Senning going on this cruise?
2: I don't know.
0: I don't know either. The idea was for John Senning to go on the cruise. This way we could open it up to his audience as well and sell more cruises. We're already sold out.
9: So you're out.
0: So we're out. So John Senning is out.
9: Out.
0: Right. Now are you asking me if I want him to go? Sure. I don't mind. But I don't know that it's necessary. So what do we do? But nobody talks to me about these things. I have no idea.
9: Who is they? We need names.
0: I assume that Dan Connolly is making those
2: John
0: decisions.
2: Senning was supposed to go on the cruise last time. Right. And he had
9: his dog was sick,
2: which was completely understandable. But he had a balcony.
16: Yeah.
9: Yes.
16: That's right. Yeah.
9: Yes.
16: Yeah.
9: Yes.
2: Yeah.
16: And that balcony room was given away.
9: Yes.
16: Yeah. Not to you.
9: No.
0: No.
9: And not to you.
16: Right.
2: Who was it given away to?
0: Jojo?
16: I don't know.
9: I don't remember.
16: I don't remember either.
9: Wasn't us.
2: Yeah. That's crazy.
9: At one point, John said, hey, I'll give you my key.
16: Yeah.
9: Give me your number. You can go get it.
2: Crazy.
1: I know. I don't think it got used because Ian asked for it. And then.
9: What?
1: Yeah. Because we talked about this on the podcast. I don't think it got given away.
0: It had to.
1: I think it was an empty balcony room.
0: Because no way.
1: Remember,
0: no way. Then why'd they store all this stuff in my room?
9: It was very last minute when John had to bail out. Right.
1: So they couldn't give it away because his name had been on it. And you have, and like Diane has until a certain point to change the room. I don't think anybody got that room.
9: It's just an empty balcony room just sitting there, Joe.
16: Yeah. Wow. We were just stuck down in steerage. Windowless closet.
9: Yeah.
2: It's crazy. Yeah.
9: Gen Pop.
16: Yeah.
0: Wow.
9: Yeah.
1: You guys want to hold strong? No balconies, no go?
16: Yes.
9: Yes.
1: Okay.
16: Yeah, I'm in.
0: No woman, no cry.
2: Yeah.
1: Here we go.
9: Have fun, everybody.
16: Yep.
9: Sold out.
2: You already know.
9: Listen, they don't need us. It's sold out.
1: Yeah.
16: That's right.
2: Good luck on your future endeavors. Good luck on your future cruises.
9: Yeah. Nobody wants me to go anyway. This is fine.
2: Rays tonight, 8 o'clock, taking on the Yankees. They could put it all away tonight.
9: Oh, a sweep would be nice.
2: In New York?
9: Yeah.
2: In New York, yeah.
9: That would be nice.
2: Get out of town fast.
0: If for some reason there is not a sweep and they are back here, we will have more tickets to give away to go see the Rays and Yankees at Tropicana Field.
9: Sweep.
0: Find us on Instagram at the Mike Calta Show. There is a gorgeous picture of me as a patron saint of women's hygiene. And then there is a gorgeous graduation picture of Carmen going to show that you don't need expensive studios anymore. You just run everything through ChatGPT. Tomorrow is Thursday. We will have the Open Letter Rewind. Cody Tucker will join us. And then do we have anybody coming in on Friday?
9: Brad Meltzer.
16: Oh.
0: Oh, do we have no comedian on Friday? I thought we had some people in town.
9: Tim Dillon's in town.
0: Somebody else. Somebody was at Wesley Chapel I thought was pretty good.
9: All right.
0: I got to look at it. I don't remember. Thank you to Kate Flannery from The Office for being on the show today. If you missed her interview, go watch it. It'll be up on YouTube here by the end of the day. And that's it. The After Show with Johnny B is up next. I say to you goodbye. Farewell.

0: comes hungry.
1: Yeah.
2: I'm a fool. 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
5: 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Mike, why are you doing this?
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7: Oh, yeah. Fo shiz. Genuine. 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
8: Bye.
9: Shoot that thing, fat baby.
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0: Good morning, Bone Fam. It is halfway through the week. We made it this far all together, folks. Nice and rainy and gloomy. Woke up to just stormy weather outside. Some people hate it. I'm okay with it. It's nice. It's relaxing. It's moving us into the fall the way Florida knows how. And expect a lot more rain for the next couple of days, but it could be worse. Oh, and you know what I'm talking about. I'm not going to say what, but you know what. Phone lines are open, 800-771-1025. Johnny B. Tampa on all social media. And also, you can see some of my crazy, stupid food reviews with me eating my car on TikTok. And that is Johnny Beats Everything on TikTok. So you can go catch that, too. Lots to unpack from today's Mike Calta show and more. And you guys are my co-hosts today up until the last segment when TM Powell will be joining me to talk about the new Social Reckoning movie, which looks outstanding. The cast, everything looks really, really good. But before we get to that, I have to get to possibly giving away some money to you fine folks. Does this sound like I'm stalling? No, you're stalling. I'm not stalling. You're stalling. Pff, shut up.
1: 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This hour's Bone Bonus keyword is
0: school. 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You'll see links there to be able to do it. When you get that app, put the keyword in and wait a little while. If you get a weird phone number calling you, then answer that, because there's a chance it could be us giving you $1,000. And wouldn't that be nice? Yeah, it really would be. If you don't win this, rewind, Fatso, learn to talk one time. If you don't win this hour, you'll have more chances at noon, 2 o'clock, and 5 o'clock today to win the Bone Bonus. And I meet people every single week that have won it. So good luck to you. It is hump day, folks. And you know what we do on hump day. And I try to do a theme every single week. And do I have a theme this week? Of course I do. And I'm starting this theme off. It's 80s hump music. And I'm doing it for a reason. To honor the late, great Freddie Jackson. R.I.P. Freddie. 69 years old, passing away. And if you're a Gen Xer, you've tried to make sweet, sweet love to this song. I'll be honest, I was 13.
2: There's something that I want to say.
0: But I may have whipped this song out, you know, later, 10, 15 years later. Sure I did.
2: I just want to show.
0: Freddie Jackson had a lot of good songs, but this was the real commercial one. Most of his songs were on the R&B chart, so a lot of you honkies didn't get to hear it.
2: There's nothing that I'd rather do.
0: He had a real Luther Vandross type of quality to his voice. Really nice. Call in with your hump day song. I want to hear 80s hump day songs. It could be rock, it could be R&B, whatever you're into.
2: You are my lady.
0: Give me a song that you got it on to in the 1980s.
2: Everything I need.
0: You can also tweet it at me. Our Instagram, Johnny B. Tampa. I'll try to look at that more often. A lot of times I don't check my DMs until way after the show because I'm a one-man band over here doing everything at once. But I could work harder. I could try. Oh, I got another one. I got another great hump day song from the 1980s, baby. Oh, Gregory Abbott. Somehow they made harmonica sexy.

0: All right, if you were on hold, call back. I just knocked the phone over like a big dumb klutz and hung up on everybody. My bad, guys. 800-771-1025. So many times before now. It's hump day, baby. I see that look in your eyes. Also, coming up on today's show, most popular Halloween costumes. The year you were born was talked about today on the Mike Calta Show. I want to hear what you dressed up as when you were a kid. Oh, wait till you hear some of mine. I'm also going to be talking about the local haunts. I think everybody's going to try to get out to the big ones, right? Halloween Horror Nights. The crew will be out there October 30th, broadcasting live. I haven't asked them if I could tag along yet, but I'm probably going to. I mean, come on. I'm an extended member of the show. Come on. What can I do? I'm a fun hang. I can tell you. We can get somebody else to run the board that day. Come on. I'll bring the wife along. She's delightful. 800-771-1025. Let's go to the phones. Mike out the after show. Who are you?
1: What up? Janet Jackson. She look more like Freddie Jackson.
0: Man, you can quote Friday all day long, baby.
1: Have a good day, brother.
0: You too, man. You go cry when you get in the car. Mike out the after show. Who's this?
2: Hey, baby.
0: What's up, baby? What you doing with that ass?
2: How you doing? What you dressing up as?
0: Man, you know what I'm doing. Oh, what am I dressing up this year? Unfortunately, we don't have a Halloween thing going on for the station this year. So unless I, figure out another Halloween situation, I probably will not be dressing up this year. What are you dressing up as?
2: Yeah. Trying to figure that out. Shit, I got the president calling, man.
0: Okay. Bye. Go ahead, brother. Yeah. Answer that. Mike out to after show. Who's this?
3: Hey, this is Tom.
0: What's up, Tom?
3: Hey, what's going on, man? Johnny, love the show. Thanks. Hey, Hump Day song, man. You can't go wrong with anything from Keith Sweat, just about, man.
0: You ain't lying, dude. I saw some video of him when he was in town recently, and I gotta be honest, it was very sad. You know, Keith was he wasn't moving around the stage very well. But you're right, dude. Keith Sweat, that kind of rocked into the 90s too. I want to say Keith Sweat had a good 15-year run of just helping people get their bang on. You know what I'm saying?
3: Yeah, they did. Loved listening to him when I was in college, man.
0: Thanks, bro. You're the man.
3: All right, John.
0: Take care, pal. Yeah. Let's get some Keith Sweat, shall we? Oh, yeah. We all remember this one. This takes me back to early 90s, Club 92, East Tampa, Sefner. A much fatter, much younger Johnny B was the house DJ. And I would put this on to subdue all the chubby girls in the building. That's right.

0: Mike Out the After Show. Who are you?
1: What up, homies? This is Tara.
0: What's up, Tara?
1: How about I Want to Sex You Up by some Color Me Bad?
0: Oh, my God. Have you seen them lately? They're Color Me Fat, dude. yes. Sex You Up. You know what soundtrack that's from?
1: Do not.
0: Oh, my goodness gracious. Only one of the greatest, most underrated movies in the history of theater. That is from the New Jack City soundtrack.
1: Nice.
0: Yeah, that's how you shoot a man in broad daylight. Rock-a-bye, baby. Hold on, this video is okay. Bye, Kara. Tara, she's hung up on me. It's rude. Don't treat Johnny like that. This was the jam, though. You could get

0: Josh hit me up on Instagram, said, Peter Cetera, Glory of Love from Karate Kid 2? Buddy, that's not a hump song. That's a I hope this guy doesn't get killed by Chosen at the bone dance ritual song. Watch out, he's swinging down from the lights. Daniel's son, this time, not tournament, this time for real. 800-771-1025. Mike out to have the show. Who are you?
1: This is Vinny. Can you hit me up with some Stevie Wonder?
0: Ooh.
1: Ribbons in the Sky, circa 1982, I think.
0: You're humping the ribbons in there. The ribbons in the sky for my love.
1: Yes,
0: oh, my God. Sure. Okay. Dude, I love me some Stevie, baby. I think you can see. How about that? That's my theory. Thanks, pal. Man, you can't go wrong with Stevie Wonder. I don't know how much you're humping in this. Maybe if you're a slow humper, you know, you like to get it nice and slow. Maybe you like the Pointer Sisters and you want a man with a slow hand. Damn right. We're celebrating Hump Day right here with your boy, Biscuit Brown. The long intro, just like you like it, baby. I already finished. I'm making a sandwich now. Oh, so long. Mike Aldave Show, how can we help you?
2: Hey, you can't say fun hang anymore.
0: No. I'll say what I want. How about that? Mike Aldave Show, who's this?
3: Hey, brother, it's Mike from Hudson.
0: Mike Hudson, what up, baby?
3: What's going on, brother?
0: Chilling. What's going on with you?
3: Yo, man, I got a great Hump Day song for you. Come and Talk to Me by Jodeci.
0: Oh, I really want to get... Oh, okay. All right. Any Jodeci,
3: that's
0: buddy.
3: That's a good one. Yo, keep up the good work, man. Love listening to you.
0: Thank you, brother. There you go. Yes, Come and Talk to Me. This is very, very nice. Yeah, Jodeci back in the day. I want to say Jodeci's more 90s, though. But, you know, I'm going to let you pass on this one. You know, I'll give you this. It's too good. Yeah, that's right. This is like quintessential hump song. Damn right. This song was made for humping. This isn't a dinner time song. This isn't riding down the road, relaxing song. This is light some Yankee can

0: Mike Howell, the After Show. Give me a hump day song, baby.
1: Oh, I was calling for another reason.
0: Oh, yeah. Go ahead, dude. What's up, dude?
1: I wanted to apologize for my bad joke yesterday. I wanted to see if I could keep calling the show.
0: Oh, no. You could call the show. You could call. I was just kidding, dude, when I said that, dude. Look,
1: can I try one more on you?
0: Yeah, go ahead.
1: All right.
0: Mike Howell, the After Show. Who's this?
2: Gio.
0: Gio, what up, baby?
2: Hey, how about John B. and Tupac?
0: John B. and Tupac? Oh.
2: Now, that's a class.
0: If you could get Tupac back and have John B. be shot and killed instead, would you do that?
2: Oh, that's a hard one.
0: Great song, buddy. Are you still down?
2: All right, brother.
0: Later. Yeah. John B. confused a lot of people back in the day. They were like, "What? What is this guy? Is he a almost black white guy, or is he a really white black guy? Is he Hispanic? What's going on? Who cuts his hair? That's such a clean line." Either way, the guy can sing some sexy music. I can see that you're Mike out the After Show. Give me your hump day hump song.
1: How you doing?
0: What's up, baby?
1: My name is Alfredo. I'm from Orlando. I've been listening to you for about, I don't know, a couple of months.
0: Thanks, bro.
1: I gotta dig it. Hey, what about this classic one? It's the Gap Band. Bumpin'.
0: The Gap Band? What was the song, dude?
1: Yeah. Bumpin'. That's the name of the song.
0: Oh, of course. My bad, dude. I thought you were asking me. Thanks, Alfredo. That is a great, great choice. Humping by the Gap Band. Right to the point, Gap Band. I like it, dude. Nice. 800-771-1025. I got full phones, dude.
3: Could you put your back down?
0: I haven't had a meeting in a long time, you know, to talk ratings and production and, you know, how well I'm doing with my hour. But I wonder if my hump day hump song segment is going to get good or bad feedback. I always like to think, you know, no news is good news. I see the bosses once in a while. They give me a little high five in the hallway, ask me how I'm doing. That's good. Mike, how the After Show? Who are you?
4: Hey, man, what's happening?
0: What's up with that ass?
4: All right, all right, all right. I don't know if I got it confused. Hump Day is a fun song, or you mean it by humping?
0: Yeah, something you get your hump on with your partner.
4: Okay, yeah. You confusing us.
0: Sorry, dude.
4: Hey, but I got it.
0: What is it?
4: Before I went to the Army, you talking 80s.
0: Yeah.
4: The girl played the song, Prince.
0: Oh, yeah?
4: Do Me Baby.
0: Oh, Do Me Baby. That's a...
4: Me Baby. It was by Prince.
0: Prince doing babies.
4: And we humped, and she put it on.
0: Oh, she put it on.
4: Right. That's what I'm saying. That's why I was confused.
0: Oh, was it a record player?
4: It was on a cassette.
0: Oh, cassette! All right, thanks, dude. Yeah. That's right, lady. You lay that ass down. It's Wednesday, baby. It's raining outside. Hell yeah. Mm-hmm. You got nowhere to go, baby. It's 1982. You ain't even got no cell phone to play on. Get over here. I'll be your touch screen. Hello, Mike Howell, the After Show. How can we help you today?
1: You know, the cassette.
0: Sounds good. Mike Howell, the After Show. How can I help you today?
5: How you doing, Mr. Johnny B?
0: I got two people on at the same time. Both of you, give me your hump day hump songs.
5: Freak Me, Baby.
0: Oh, Silk.
6: Belle Biv DeVoe, Do Me.
0: Oh, Belle Biv DeVoe. We're doing people. All right. I like it. I like both of them. I can't play them all. Mike out the After Show. Who's this?
7: Johnny B, what up, man? It's Chad from your area.
0: Yo, yo, Chad, what up, baby? V-Town, represent.
7: Yes, sir. Hey, it's 90s, but it's a little bit of a Friday vibe to it, too, man. It's Dicky Ride by Southern Players.
0: Oh, I mean, that's, that you gotta hump kind of fast for that, though, right?
7: Yeah, man, but that's how I get it done. Sometimes
0: that's
7: I got
0: how I get
7: kids.
0: It done. All right, I like it. Thanks, pal. There you go. Have a good day. Stay dry. Dicky Ride. Oh, man, hold on. I gotta find a radio edit. That's that one scares me. Do you wanna?
8: Flow Beats did this.
0: I like this song too. This one just happened to pass by me. All right, we gotta take a break. We got full phone calls. When we come back, I want to hear what you were for Halloween and give me the day you were born, and I will try to see what the number one Halloween costume was the year you were born. I'll tell you what mine was when we come back, and don't forget later in the show, TM Powell got permission to talk early about The Social Reckoning, which I think is going to be a fantastic movie. And really, the only movie that's not a horror movie in October that I want to see. We'll do that later in the show. Phone lines are open. I'm going to put you guys on hold. I will try to get you if you want to hang through the break. 800-771-1025. Johnny B. Tamp on all social media. I got shows coming up. I'll tell you about that later, too. Come out and see me do stand-up, baby. Those who have seen me know it's a different thing than you get on the radio. We'll be right back. This is the Mike Out to After Show.
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0: respect him quite a bit.
1: Gotta figure out how to make money on this. 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
0: I can feel it down in my plums. 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
6: You ready?
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6: There's a big difference between winging it and seeing what happens. Now let's see what happens. The bow.
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0: I got the general idea. I hope everybody's doing all right. Sounds like there was a heavy-duty call at the end of JP. Hope that gentleman and everybody is doing all right today. My name is John Senning. He is Dizzy. This is Senning Show. Appreciate you being here. I hate to say it. I got at least two, if not three, bummerish type things to start the program with today.
1: So no.
0: I mean, the vibes will be as high as I can keep them. Some are a little more serious than others. First, if you've listened to me for any period of time, you know my absolute love affair and affinity and just regular patronage of Thai Walk that is right next door to us here at the station. It is truly a way of my life. I mean, I'm there at least 2 to 3 times a week. I see Henry and his family in there every single time. I've been going there for as long as I've been working here. I've brought up before that they were kind of struggling and I wanted to see him do better. Last week, I think I even brought it up at the beginning of the show.
1: It was full.
0: They
1: right?
0: were packed.
1: Yeah.
0: They were packed. They were on a wait. I was celebrating. I call today for my normal Wednesday order. Phone rings. Nobody answers. Well, call again. Nobody answers. I'm getting a little concerned. Then I get a phone call back from Thai Walk, and they said, "Yeah, John, we were actually trying to find a way to get in touch with you. We wanted to let you know that we're closed.
1: What?
0: We've officially closed our doors.
1: What is up with this? We're coming on the back of JP.
0: Yeah.
1: Depressing news. You're adding on depression.
0: Yeah, it's getting,
1: 102.5, we're going to make you sad.
0: Dude, it's all we did.
1: That's
0: and not to mention, it's raining outside.
1: Yeah.
0: It's going to probably rain for the rest of your life. So just buckle up. Yeah, just look for the little glimmers of hope. The little glimmers of hope where you can is all you can do.
1: And I imagine news is just going to get worse with whatever you got to say, because you said you have a lot of stuff to cover. This was the first thing.
0: This was the first thing. You said it this morning. You text me and you don't normally say anything. You said everything in the news today was depressing.
1: Oh, it was.
0: Like, there is a you just get through these little windows of time. The rain does not help. I don't think that had anything to do with Thai Walk closing down, but shout out I don't even know that any of them listen, but it's a very sad, selfishly sad day for me and very sad for that family that's, I think, run that business next door since 1993.
1: Damn.
0: They've had that. Before that, it was an Italian place. And fun fact, I always thought this was so cool. The Italian place was there for, I think, like 10 years. And they put cloves of garlic above the door. And when you walk, I don't know if that's an Italian thing. I was to keep the vampires away.
1: That's what I thought.
0: But when you walk in to Thai Walk still today, which you can't because they're closed forever, the garlic still hangs over the door. So
1: did they tell you if they're planning on moving somewhere else?
0: It was honestly just kind of sad. It was just a very quick, sad conversation. Yeah. And, I didn't want the phone call. I didn't know what to say.
1: Yeah.
0: Like, I mean, I see these people just a part of my life.
1: You should have finished the call with, what up with all that food, though?
0: Yeah, well, it was funny because I think that's why they're up there. Oh. I think he said... I said, "Well, what are you doing up there?" I kind of was like, "Can I get one last? Let me get one more." And he was like, "Yeah, we just didn't want the food to go to waste, so we're up here just kind of cooking it up." And I'm like, "What about your boy?"
1: Yeah,
0: I've been preaching the good word. So, needless to say, another one bites the dust. In the St. Pete area, it seems to be impossible to keep a business open. And when you've been doing it since 1994, it sucks just that much more.
1: Dirty St. Pete. Monica was right. Man.
0: Yeah, one by one, we're closing it. We're closing it down. The second piece of bad news, which you may be more affected by me, it's hard to say. I don't know if you got a chance to listen to the Mike Calta show this morning at all, but I would say any hopes and dreams of being included or being invited on the cruise this year. Done.
1: Oh, I'm done.
0: Everybody. I don't think because they are sold out from the way that I understood it this morning. Nobody that doesn't already know that they're going is going.
1: Oh, well, yeah, I never know if I'm going. So I guess I'm not going.
0: So just, I think the way that it's sold out, I don't think there's any spare room. I think the cruise itself, because you know how like the cruise has the Calta cruise, but then there's other people cruising.
1: Yeah.
0: I think the actual entire cruise for that day out of Tampa is completely sold out.
1: Oh, wow.
0: So per their conversation this morning, we're not going.
1: Oh, man. R.I.P. Cruz.
0: I really didn't think
1: so many good
0: I didn't really
1: memories.
0: Think that, which I will say, it's a good problem to have. And Mike said, you know, we wanted, we were going to have John and I would assume you as well and kind of open it up to everybody. But once it's sold out, it kind of's like, what's the point? What's the point? I think by putting it out there too, we talk about it in the afternoons and maybe a couple people or a person or whatever would go because we were going. But at the end of the day, if you don't need to sell any more tickets and everything's sold out, that's just the way that it is.
1: Mm-hmm.
0: God, I really do feel like I need to.
1: Hot times.
0: I really feel like I need to bring us up again.
1: Well, I got you something.
0: Oh,
1: it's just perfect timing.
0: All right.
1: So I at least got something for you to pick you up. I didn't know this wasn't planned on the.
0: Oh, I don't know. Oh, wait. Oh, dude, that is badass, dude.
1: So, dude,
0: and on top of that, this shirt, this style shirt, is my favorite shirt.
1: Oh, there we go.
0: This size shirt is literally. I have like three of them, dude. That is badass. Oh, you're the man.
1: Yeah, dog.
0: The Brawl at the Speedway, Josevar and Ryan Blaney. Oh, dude, that
1: I figured
0: so cool.
1: You had to get it memorialized, especially since we touched on the topic and it was such big news on Vroom Vroom News.
0: That is exactly what we needed. We needed a little
1: joy in here, you know?
0: Thank God you had that, because otherwise it was going to be problematic. I wanted to also touch on the fact that I don't think there's a chance in hell I'm going on this trip this weekend.
1: Oh,
0: I mean, because of what's happening with the weather. I've been tracking this storm very, very closely. I'm supposed to go to Auburn on Friday. We were supposed to leave right after the show and drive up. Now this storm moved over just a little bit more, and it's literally going to be running right up into Alabama where I'm supposed to be. I just can't see it happening.
1: Yeah.
0: It would be a miracle to me if, because the other thing was, and I saw people saying maybe it'll be go through and be gone by the time the show's supposed to start. But you still got to set it up. You still got to set the stage up. You've got to be able to get in there and then trust that everything's going to be okay with the stage. And then I don't know what they're doing the day before. I just
1: I'm less worried about if that was the case, the preparation. I'm sure these guys are professionals. They've dealt with stuff like this, right? That would be the least of my worries. The worries would be traveling through it or having to sit in the concert and worry about if it's going to get canceled because it's going to sit on top of you.
0: Well, as it stands right now, it is probably getting worse for me because I think there's a new advisory. By the way, I know that a hurricane is not coming for us, and I also understand that I am weather nerd guy.
1: Yeah, you are.
0: The amount of people that have no idea what the hell is going on or that there's even a hurricane in the Gulf or about to be is astonishing to me. I guess, you know, everybody's got their own problems in life. But just today, the amount of people that have been like, I think there might be some sort of tropical storm over somewhere. It is ramping up. I mean, it's expected to be a pretty decent sized hurricane when it comes ashore somewhere up in the panhandle. So now hang with me. 7 p.m. on Friday, it's just offshore.
1: Okay.
0: So pretty much as I'm
1: leaving, getting towards there.
0: Yeah. I'm probably getting up towards the panhandle.
1: Yeah.
0: The hurricane is coming on shore.
1: Because it's about what, 4 or 5 hours from where you are?
0: You're talking about to get to the panhandle?
1: Panhandle.
0: Yeah, I would think. Yeah. Because it's going to end up taking us about 8 hours to get to Alabama.
1: You're greeting it at the shore.
0: So we'll probably be right in the middle of the cone
1: at
0: 7 p.m. on Friday when it's coming ashore. And then it looks like it will be in Alabama, where we're supposed to be staying, at 7 a.m. on Saturday.
1: Okay.
0: So, I mean, if we can make it there and then hunker down, and then it's very hard for me to believe that there's going to be a hurricane rolling through at 7 o'clock in the morning and there's going to be a 90,000-person concert.
1: That same night.
0: That just seems far-fetched to me.
1: That's a quick turnaround. I would have said in a day that's easy, but less than 12 hours?
0: Yeah, it seems pretty crazy. So,
1: you're
0: going
1: to look now and try to get your refund?
0: Well, here's the biggest problem. The tickets, whatever, if they cancel the show, then hopefully there'll be a refund.
1: Yeah.
0: They might reschedule it, which would probably...

0: If you just heart to heart with her, you should have had Danielle, right?
1: Yeah.
0: Woman to woman, listen to me.
1: we'll see. I mean, you would think, especially maybe if they are going to move it, and then we could just say, hey, let's transfer it. Because Auburn doesn't play back in the stadium there until October 24th.
0: Yeah.
1: So I think they could even move it to next weekend. And I believe we might be free. So if
0: now,
1: it's next weekend,
0: I haven't stayed in an Airbnb in forever. Usually I remember it was just messaging. That's kind of how you get in contact with. But they have numbers, right? You can call.
1: You mean like Airbnb, like proper, or the person?
0: The owner.
1: Yeah. You should be able to get in touch with the owner directly.
0: So I think like if you don't hear anything in a few hours, like when you're done the show, call.
1: Tomorrow will be the day where I'll start, you know, really trying to figure it out. And hopefully if they know they're going to cancel it or postpone it, they will do that, you know, sooner than later.
0: At least you got that cool shirt, man.
1: Yeah. Hey, thank you. as we're focusing on the positives. 800-771-1025. You can hit us up on social media. At the John Senning, at Dizzy for Mayor. Thank you to everybody who is already in the chat. If you did not see the videos yesterday in the 3 o'clock hour, a real gift with the juice. First of all, her demonstrating how to put condoms on different sized vegetables and fruits was a real hit. Go watch the videos at the Bone Instagram and Facebook. And then we hit some high numbers, so we did bust out the song, and it's a hell of a scene. So go watch those videos at the Bone social media. I did want to.
0: You are very. I didn't notice that you were not touching anything when you went from the hands. I thought you were just shaking it, your butt in the air. Yeah. And then when I rewatched the video, you're holding on to the windowsill.
1: I'm on the windowsill or on the desk. Yeah, just for my agility alone, it's worth the price of admission. I will say that I was very impressed with my agility in that video. And then I kind of was able to hop down and get right back into busting a move.
0: Yeah, man.
1: Thank you for noticing.
0: Of course.
1: The
0: real credit goes to Elevate.
1: Yeah, it really is. I'm back in. Yeah. Legs are feeling strong. Arms are good. Upper body strength is great. But go watch those videos. Leave a like. Throw a vroom vroom. Say something nice or say something mean, whatever you feel like. I will say, I don't know. I'm not going to totally blow his load for everybody right here.
0: Hey, yo.
1: Our buddy Austin Walker, who's just been putting out viral smash hit after viral smash hit, has one in the chamber for Todd Bowles. I heard a sneak peek of it. I hope he's okay with me saying this. I'm hoping that tomorrow we'll be able to play it. I don't know if we'll be able to give it the world debut or what, but keep an eye out for Austin Walker on all of his social medias. He's got a great new anthem that will hopefully kick the can a little further down the road to ultimately get Todd Bowles fired.
0: Anthem, or are we calling it a diss track?
1: It's a diss track.
0: Okay.
1: It's an anthemic diss track,
0: yes.
1: I will say. So everybody keep an ear out for that. Austin's doing big stuff. So hang with me here for a minute. Ride with me. We'll get borderline, not that we weren't already mildly depressing in the beginning of the show.
0: Oh, here we go.
1: We're gonna dip into a little bit of sad weirdos territory, sad weirdos life. So I did a ketamine last night.
0: Yes.
1: I did a ketamine treatment last night. And
0: shout out to Deb.
1: It was Deb just the best.
0: Yeah.
1: I mean, I know we've talked about it at length before. If you find yourself going through stuff mentally, like me, I just kind of feel this feeling. I've been super busy, been feeling a little burnt out, just looking to kind of reset. So that's why I, you know, made an appointment. And they're just the best there. Dr. Brent and Deb and everybody.
0: Yeah.
1: So I will say last night's treatment was probably like one of the lightest treatments I've ever had. And I mean that from the perspective of like, I wasn't digging into like deep issues that I had, you know, the last couple times I went after Brody, it was deep. It was heavy. It was sad. It was working through stuff. This time I feel good. I don't really have anything weighing on me professionally or personally. And it was just kind of interesting where my mind went. And I ended up having, I think what started it was me thinking about the concert. And just thinking about how we're probably not going to be able to go. And then I started going down this like deeper rabbit hole in my mind, specifically about Zach Bryan, who we're going to see in concert. And my thoughts just were how this guy probably will be, and I think is, like my favorite artist of all time. And he's only 4 years old. He's only existed for 4 years.
0: Yeah.
1: Like, truly only existed for 4 years. We've seen him six times, I think. And I just started having this like much bigger thought in my head about music and like what makes music affect people in different ways. Like that's where my thought process was going. And I think for me, I think music has always just been around, and whether I knew that it was making me feel certain.

0: things or not. But as Danielle and I have gotten older, I think like her and I have like bonded a lot through music, and maybe a lot of things that like we don't say out loud, we're saying through the songs that we like with each other, maybe. Yeah. So as crazy as that all is, I'm having all of these thoughts about really just music in general. And then, you know how the Dr. Brent curates these playlists, and they're all different, and a lot of it's like very techno feeling, very electronic. But then as I'm sitting here having these thoughts about the music and why I like the music that I like, and why this specific artist has resonated with me so much in such a short period of time. This isn't the exact version because it was playing over a different musical bed, but this all of a sudden is in my ears on the ketamine playlist.
1: Language. That's so important, I'm going to say it again. Music is a natural and universal language, but nobody knows what it's about. Sometimes we say music represents emotions, but a great deal of music, although it has a very strong feeling quality, does not represent specific emotions.
0: And in the moment, I'm like, oh my God. Like I like manifest, you know, when you're under, your mind's going like, I'm like, did I have that thought and it created? Like, I couldn't like wrap my head around like what was first. Like, was that there? Or was I already having all of these thoughts before it started playing? And I sent you a question this morning, and I said, send me a couple songs that make you feel something. Because I think we've done, like even last week, we were talking about the Knuck If You Buck, which I think is a song that gives you a rowdy kind of feel. We've obviously infamously done the saddest songs that make you cry immediately. Mm-hmm. And I think there's like this other feeling that comes from music that isn't, it's not sadness, it's not anger. It probably is closely related to happiness or joy, but I don't even know that it's that either. I think that it's just I wanted to play a couple of snippets of songs that I would say make me feel something.
2: Okay.
0: And then I want to play a couple of the songs that you sent me. And I'm open to this failing miserably, but I had an idea that if you feel like you understand what I'm saying, Dizzy and I would put your song through the real feel test, and we'll give your song about 20 seconds, and you tell us what you think we're supposed to be feeling, and we'll decide if it actually made us feel anything.
2: That's interesting. I like that concept. That's awesome.
0: And again, this is in a freshly ketamined mind, so it's a little more out there than usual. But this is a song specifically by Zach Bryan, probably the song that made me start falling in love with the most.
2: So sad song.
0: Well, and I don't know though. It like I think you say that, and I would most of the time go, well, yeah, he just sings sad songs.
2: Am I guessing right now what your 20 seconds? Am I supposed to guess like what I'm supposed to be feeling?
0: I think that's fun, but I just, and maybe I'm burying the lead. I don't know that I know what it is.
2: Oh, okay.
0: You know what I'm saying?
2: Yeah.
3: Only God and my mom.
0: Wait, hold on. I'm taking it back. Let me take it back a second. I'm taking this side back a second. Hold on, I'm taking it back.
3: Doesn't worry.
0: Hold on.

0: love hard.
1: Nostalgic? Is that an emotion?
2: Yeah, bring it back.
1: I think it's an emotion, but it's like nostalgic for.
0: I don't want to love a girl who.
2: I think it's. Are you asking me because I wrote that on something, or are you asking?
1: No, I'm.
2: Oh, I wrote that on one of the songs I picked. There's a song that I put literally nostalgic. So I understand. Wow. It brings you back to like maybe a different time.
1: But which is crazy. It's crazy when you can feel that for a song that wasn't actually there. You know what I mean? Like, yes. I've learned this song within the last 4 years.
2: Yeah.
1: But the feeling that it gives me is still, I think, would be described as nostalgic.
2: Well, it could be talking about something that just reminisces that time in your life that, he wasn't around as a musician, but you hearing it goes, oh my God, this takes me back to when I was 10, when I was 20, when I was whatever.
1: And we've discussed the fact that maybe we're both a little bit of mama's boys. So I think this song has a little bit of that in it as well. I had the spot that I wanted to start it, but I lost it. I think it's technically right here.

0: Yeah, it's just finding feelings that you didn't even really know you had through songs, I think is very, very interesting. And you know, Dr. Brent is somebody who has said to me a million times, like, music is medicine.
1: Yes.
0: Even if you don't necessarily realize that it's helping you in a certain way. So this song, this is the song that you said that you equate to nostalgia. And I like this too, because we're so drastically different that to think you could get to the same general place with two totally different things. This is Destra.
1: Yeah.
0: Celebrate.
1: Yeah. It's a soca song.

0: What year did this come out?
1: Ooh, 90s.
0: So you, this does take you back to a certain place.
1: Yeah, it's about meeting someone at like a festival at Soca, at a fete. You connect, you love it, and then you lose connections, and you find each other again, and that type of thing.
0: That's kind of like the song by Tim McGraw.
1: Oh.
0: It's actually the same exact song. They met at the fair.
1: Oh, there you go.
0: And then years later, they ran into each other on a plane.
1: Different vibes.
0: Cultures. Yeah. Cultures uniting.
1: This song would always get me up out of a depressing mood and make me want to move and smile and laugh. And I used to equate it with my ex-fiance, because she used to be a dancer. This is one of the songs she danced to, and I hated that because this is a song I used to celebrate. Then I went to the weekend out with that girl, and she goes, "We're gonna play this song every day."
0: You got a rebirth?
1: Yeah, and we're gonna have these memories now equated to it. I go, I love it.
0: That is one of my favorite things too about music is, and I think a lot of people have this, like the ability for those songs from your past to be like the closest thing to being back there. Like when you really get into a song, like the song that was the biggest song when you were in high school and when you listen to it, there's not really much more, maybe other than looking at pictures or being around those people that I think can take you back the way that the music can. Somebody in the chat said, the word I was looking for is melancholy. It's not melancholy to me, because melancholy is sad. Melancholy is the feeling that the new season of Tires gave me at the end in every episode.
1: Yeah, and Chad Powers, I get it.
0: Yeah, same thing. That gave me
1: same thing.
0: Fun.
1: Yeah, yeah, yeah. Tires feelings. You're talking about,
0: Did you see Gillis, by the way, hosting SNL this weekend?
1: No.
0: Again? Yeah. He's like a regular host now.
1: Yeah.
0: I think this is three in three seasons.
1: I'm surprised I didn't see any monologues or anything on social media, any clips.
0: It just came, I think he just announced it today.
1: Oh, I thought you said he was on.
0: No, he's hosting this. He's hosting this week. Setting show, you're live. Who's this?
2: What's up, boys? DJ Solar.
0: DJ Solar, what's up, dog?
2: What's going on? Or Drew's stepson.
0: Yeah, you are. Drew's stepson, his favorite catch-playing son of the last 10 years.
2: Yes, sir. I'm the pitcher, though.
0: Yeah. You always are, dude. You always are. What's going on today?
2: So I've got a good one. I actually saw this this guy at the Bakehurst Sound on Valentine's Day.
0: Okay.
2: The song is called Overthinker by Enzo, I-N-Z-O. And it has the voice of the guy that you just played that you were listening
0: Alan Watts, I believe is his
2: name. Alan Watts, yes, sir.
0: All right, so is there an emotion that this elicits? We're going to give it the 20-second real feel test to see if we feel the same thing that you feel.
2: I mean, usually the emotion is like ecstasy, you know?
0: Oh, like ecstasy the drug or ecstasy the feeling?
2: No, the feeling.
0: All right, hold on. Let's give it a try. I got a little bit of... I got multiple things going at one time here. Stand by. Good thing the keyboard's working, though.
3: A person who thinks all the time has nothing to think about except thoughts. So, he loses touch with reality and lives in a world of illusions. By thoughts, I mean specifically chatter in the skull. Perpetual and compulsive repetition.
0: Do we get a beat drop?
2: Oh, yeah. Wait for the drop.
3: I'm not saying that thinking is bad. Like everything else, it's useful in moderation. A good servant, but a bad master.
0: It becomes skipping ahead. I'm 53 seconds in, and the beat didn't drop yet. I'm taking this to the beat for the drop.
2: It's

0: to say, usually most of the time shortly after ketamine treatment, I'm like, I think I could listen to music like this. I just don't know what to be doing while I'm listening to it. I think you do have to be eating beans and at a festival or something.
1: Probably.
0: I can't see it. Like, I can't see myself just putting it on the back porch. I can't really see myself driving around listening to it.
1: This is like a dance song.
0: Yeah.
1: Like, if you're into pop,
0: but even this,
1: and
0: though, like, this is on a line of, like, would you dance to it, though? You could, but
1: pop
0: would you?
1: Pop lockers could do it. It doesn't get me dancing. Yeah. Like, I would listen to, like, Zed's Dead or something like that if I wanted, like,
0: I'm
1: stuff
0: a,
1: like that.
0: Skrillex. That's my guy.
1: Rather, do they make music still?
0: I think they do. Okay. I think they do a little bit.
1: They? I thought it was just one dude.
0: Oh, yeah, I guess you're right. Sorry, I thought it was a band. I think it's just a guy with a computer. Skrillex, man. Yeah. All right, let's step aside. We're running later than I thought we were. If you're on hold, we can take some more of your Real Feel musical phone calls. But I do have an update about a story that we covered many, many months ago about a kid that was confronted because he was using a lake that he was not supposed to be using. And it has now led to a man being charged with attempted murder. We'll touch on that. And we gave everybody the warning, and we didn't do it yesterday with JoJo because she hasn't watched it yet. But The Widower, it's pretty much the biggest show on Netflix right now. We'll touch a little bit more on that as well. And your chance at $1,000 coming up at 2 o'clock. Keep it locked to the bone.
2: And everyone lately scaring me. It's all backdoor deals and therapy. The only callous I've grown is in my mind.
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12: That thing. That thing.
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0: Welcome back to Setting Show. Get you through your rainy Wednesday. Shout out to a cat named Mo. Of course, a man with words. He said, the word you're looking for is, I think you would say it, evocative. Meaning that it evokes something within you. Evocative. Maybe it is the word. Evoking emotion.
1: Yeah.
0: No matter what the emotion may be. I've been remiss in not mentioning this past Sunday was my sixth wedding anniversary on Sunday. And
1: my wife.
0: Yeah, it's so weird. Like, it's still the day we got married, but when we're going on 19, or yes. We're in the 19th yes. year together. So it feels weird being like, happy sixth anniversary.
1: Yeah.
0: That is when we got married, but it just hits differently.
1: I definitely understand. When I was back with my ex-fiance, we had a day we were together, June 28th, and we knew each other all these years, way before we got engaged, and that was July 1st. So we're like, so what do we celebrate when we get married? Yeah. It's like the day that we met and we started dating? Or I guess now we have to change it to the day we're married. Luckily, that didn't come up. We have to figure it out.
0: Yeah, you don't have to worry about it.
1: Yeah, figured itself out.
0: Because the night that we went on, technically our first date, real date, was Valentine's Day.
1: Of course, so, you little love romantic you.
0: So which it wasn't. I mean, it was a date, but we went to...
1: You're already hanging out, right? You were friends.
0: Like, we worked together.
1: But you've been hanging out, right?
0: Not...
1: Oh, okay.
0: Really?
1: Like, not even in a group setting with people.
0: I mean, we had been around, but at this point, I'm trying to remember exactly. Hold on. Let me work through my finer details here. We had been around each other, but there was also a period of time I went to be a manager for Ruby Tuesday, and I got transferred off to train, and that whole process took, I want to say, like 3 or 4 months. So we had not really seen each other, and when I started coming back around was when we really started attempting something more than just being friends. But then that night, I remember she showed up and she had a card. It was like a Valentine's Day card. And I remember it was a singing card that sang, I want to say it's saying Ring of Fire by Johnny Cash.
1: Okay.
0: With like a little funny thing in it. And then we went to the dirtiest, dingiest dive bar in all of Lake County. To those, the OGs, it was LJ's. It was half liquor store, half dive bar.
1: You played darts?
0: We probably played pool.
1: Okay.
0: And then we ended up at the Steak and Shake at around 1 a.m. And that was that we always just, it was pretty much the beginning from that moment on.
1: How long did it take to you're like, yeah, I'm definitely marrying this girl? Was it like a few years into dating?
0: No.
1: It took a while?
0: It was very short. Well, yeah, very short after that, which is weird because you'd think like when you meet somebody, you would know a little bit more, but it wasn't until we kind of made that leap. And then I remember I had a friend that lived out in Orlando that was from Michigan that I grew up with in Michigan. And I remember I took her out there shortly after that you know, Valentine's Day date.
1: And we went out to Michigan?
0: No, he was living in Orlando.
1: Okay.
0: He was living in Orlando, and I took her out there to hang out with my buddy from Michigan and his friends. And I remember after that occasion having a feeling that I had never felt before.
1: Yeah.
0: And it was really, and all it really was that there was no, you know, and I don't mean this in a bad way, you know this better than anybody right now, like that dating feeling is so filled with like weird half fake emotions on everybody's end.
1: It's like
0: you're giving them the version of you that you think they want, and they're doing the same, and you're kind of tiptoeing and you're trying to figure it out. And I remember that was like a flip of a switch where I just had this overwhelming feeling that I'd never had with a female before that was like a friend first and foremost. You know what I mean? Like the time that we were spending together just felt very different. And I think at that moment, I knew that, things were definitely different than anything I've ever experienced.
1: I think you guys are one of those couples when people see you guys together interacting and how you are, you go, oh, you could tell these guys were like best friends and became like,
0: and that's what
1: in love. Where there's other people, you see them, they're like, how the hell does this relationship work?
0: Yeah.
1: These guys are not right for each other or so weird together. You guys are just, you fit.
0: Yeah. And I think that is it. And I've seen people say before, you know, that for the longest relationships is in the beginning for everybody, there is that honeymoon phase where it's lust and it's running off of like biological feelings of horniness and all of that. And everybody gets through that and it's great. But I think what you really are looking for ultimately is for that to be your best friend. Like if you're going to spend the rest of your life with this person, Like, it has to be somebody that you really, truly want to be around all the time on a different type of level. And I feel very lucky for a million reasons. I've said it before and I'll say it again. If it wasn't for her, I don't think that I would have made it. I don't think I would have made it this far here. I wouldn't have been able to do what I've done here. I mean, to say that she literally supported me for all of those years would be an understatement. So, you know, it's good to look back. We got married on an island during COVID. Little Gasparilla Island, to anybody that's ever been there. You can only get there by boat. There's no cars, no nothing.
1: You crashed stuff?
0: That was that weekend. Her parents went, my parents went, and then her sister and my brother, my brother-in-law and sister-in-law. So that was the only people that were there. Right there on the beach with Brody, and it was a special day six years ago. And we told ourselves, because, you know, I had the tailgate and we were busy, we had friends in town, so the idea was that this weekend at the concert was going to be kind of the
1: celebration,
0: the anniversary celebration. Yeah. And look at that, now we may be
1: maybe local and might go to Steak and Shake.
0: Yeah, I don't know. We might be back at a dive bar and back at the Steak and Shake before you know it. So either way, whatever happens is...
1: Well, happy anniversary to you,
0: thank
1: too,
0: you.
1: Man. I love both of you guys.
0: I appreciate that. I appreciate that very much. This is an update to a story that we brought you a few months back. And I remember it just kind of turned into people telling stories of going into areas to fish or on the water that's kind of a new theme on social media, where you see these videos of young kids fishing and then usually crotchety old men or women come around and threaten to shoot them or get very, very upset. This one is crazy, because this 71-year-old man has now been charged with attempted murder. And so the kid, you can't really tell. I think we figured it out when we watched the video initially. It happened up in Massachusetts. The kid had the crutch leg situation. So he's has a condition.
1: Guy in Breaking Bad, his son.
0: Yes. I was going to go with Timmy from South Park, but also the kid from Breaking Bad. So
1: here's Jimmy, actually. Yeah.
0: Oh.
1: Timmy's in the wheelchair. Jimmy's the one with the...
0: Oh, really?
1: Yes. Timmy.
0: Yeah.
1: Yeah. Jimmy's the one with the sticks. Damn, you're the South Park guy. I'm surprised
0: I'm not a South Park guy.
1: Oh, you're not?
0: No, I mean, I've watched it, but I would never claim to know more than anybody else.
1: Jimmy's the one with the stutters.
0: Oh, okay. Yeah. Okay. Maybe it is coming back to me now.
2: Chilling video shows the moment prosecutors allege Stephen Dana trying to drown 21.
0: Dude, that's the other crazy thing too. If not that I can see the other side, but if these situations where people find themselves in the heat of the moment and somebody pulls out a gun or pulls out a knife, like, that is a split second decision. Terrible. You're an idiot. Yeah. You're a psychopath. But you can at least acknowledge that there's this split second decision. This 71-year-old man is literally drowning this kid. I mean, so he pushes him into the water, and at no point while holding this kid underwater does he think,
1: what am I doing?
0: Maybe I don't want to murder a man in cold blood in broad daylight because he was on my lake.
2: Year-old Matthew Duffy.
3: Hold on.
2: A grand jury indicted the 71-year-old on charges of attempted murder, strangulation, and assault and battery on a disabled person. Duffy was on crutches at the time.
4: Time to go.
2: In the video captured on a GoPro belonging to Duffy's friend back in June, you hear Dana tell the group to leave the lake with their jet ski.
0: People that live in or near water have such a... And I don't even totally disagree with it, because people pay a lot of money to live on lakes and to live on the beach, but it's like the way that people that live on bodies of water defend their property or what they think is their property seems to be like the highest level of entitlement. Oh, like how dare you come onto my lake, onto my beach, be on my riverbank? They take it very seriously, to the point where they'll try to kill a handicapped kid.
4: You live there and listen to you doing it all day long and see how you like it.
5: What did you do? You bought a house on the lake.
0: Dude, you never hit an angry old man with a whoop-de-doo. Dude, whoop-de-doo, underrated white person phrase.
1: We've never brought that up.
0: I don't know.
1: Whoop-de-doo,
0: pal.
1: Let's bring that back.
0: Whoop-de-doo.
2: The situation in Hopkinton, Massachusetts quickly escalates.
6: Come on, big boy.
7: What are you going to do?
6: Come on, big boy. Come on, big boy. Do it.
7: What am I going to do?
6: Come on, big boy.
7: You're the one coming up to me.
6: Come on, big boy. Let's do it. Come on. Use that big mouth of yours and scoop something about it.
7: Your mouth, yo.
0: Dude. That guy hit him with the bitch smack of all around America.
6: That big mouth of yours and scoop something about it.
7: Yo, with your mouth, yo.
0: Dude, that is a bitch smack heard around the world. Jesus.
1: You got to murder someone after they smack you that hard.
0: I today the chat is pissing me off more than most days, so I'm going to shut it down. But hey, Mark Hamilton, you dumbass. I said 10 times it was an update. The guy just got indicted for murder, you moron. Maybe if you listen for 2 seconds rather than running your stupid old trap in the chat, you'd understand what we're really talking about. That's as violent as I'm going to get today.
1: John's on. You're ready today.
0: Well, I can take things that are real. I can understand why people feel certain ways about certain things. But when I said 5 times it was an update and that the guy just got charged with murder and he still typed in the chat 3 times, old story. This is an old story.
1: Yeah, whoop-dee-doo. Yeah, you know some news from the past. You
0: crusty old prick.
1: Yeah, why don't you pay attention?
2: According to police, Dana is then seen straddling Duffy from above.
0: It's the Thai walk, dude. It hit me hard. Dude, I normally have a belly full of warm noodles right now, and now, dude, I was forced to eat chicken salad for lunch, so I'm just full of sad, cold chicken. I stand by everything I said about you, Mark, but...
2: Holding him underwater before Duffy's friends notice and someone shouts to pull Dana off. According to police, Duffy was submerged for 10 seconds.
3: I just remember I yelled help to my friends, or I tried to, I just got like swallowed a mouthful of water. But I just kind of felt helpless. I'm very glad it was caught on.
0: Dude, being held underwater, like, I never played the game, like... Growing up, you play in the pools. You're doing like the dunk underwater game.
1: I
0: never ever got down with that. I didn't want to be held underwater. I never dunked anybody else. The feeling of being held underwater, even if it's for 5 seconds, is not a fun game for me.
1: So it's probably the only thing close to that is chicken fights.
0: Well, kind of, but then you're not even underwater though.
1: Isn't that the point? You're supposed to dunk them into the water?
0: Well,
1: I get what you're saying. You're not holding them on.
0: Because I love chicken fighting.
1: Yeah.
0: But we
1: would be chicken champ.
0: Oh, dude. Like, I'd have you so tight by the legs, dude. You'd be locked in, dude. I'd have you.
1: It'd be like a yes.
0: Yeah, like this. And then you wouldn't be able to fall off.
1: No.
0: I'd be laying in knees and
1: I'm throwing haymakers.
0: All of that. We would be chicken fight champions, but I don't like being held underwater. If you ever find me at a pool party, don't dunk me.
3: Video. Yeah.
2: Dana pleaded not guilty in district court. He's currently out on a $7,500 bond. His next superior court date is later this month.
0: You think you're just doing the right thing by defending your property, and next thing you know, you got an attempted murder charge.
1: Yeah, I'm saying it again, though, because, again, this is an old story. We covered it.
0: Whoop-dee-doo.
1: Whoop-dee-doo. If I'm even 2 seconds underwater and my friends haven't jumped this prick... You aren't my friends.
0: Yeah, that is. There was a crazy amount. You're not wrong.
1: Yeah.
0: There was a crazy amount of time that his friends were kind of like, all right, I guess maybe this old man's going to kill my friend.
1: The rule kind of is, I feel like, for at least when I grew up, your friend, you and that guy fight. Once he starts beating your ass, your friend's got to jump in. He got to get your back.
0: And I would think, thank God, depending on who you are. If that kid had a knife or you don't know that he doesn't have a knife or anything on him, mm-hmm. because he would have been well within his legal rights to pull out a knife and start. If he had one on him. Yeah. Setting show. You're live on the air. I think these are still song emotions, real feel calls. Who's this?
1: Might need to put a calm one for you.
0: We do. Yeah. I've talked myself down. I do appreciate it. 480.
8: Hello.
0: What up?
8: What's up, brother? How y'all doing?
0: We're doing pretty damn good. Who's this?
8: This is Steven from St. Pete.
0: St. Pete Steve. What's going on today?
1: That was the Tampa one.
0: Yeah, the Tampa Steve. What's going on today, man?
8: Just Bottom Land by Hardy gets me in the feels.
0: What is it?
8: Hardy. The song name is Bottom Land.
0: Bottom Land. Is that like an anthem for all the bottoms across this land?
1: Yeah.
8: Maybe.
0: All right, stand by. We'll give it a... All right.
9: Bury me in bottom land.
0: Dude, I just can't... I
9: can't. With my grandpa's rifle in my hand.
0: Wow.
9: Lord, just take me as I am.
1: Take me as I am. In bottom land.
9: Bury me in bottom land.
0: I can appreciate the feeling to it, but there is a homoerotic tone to it that I cannot get over.
1: It's so funny.
9: Where I come from didn't have no choice.
0: I can see if it was any other
1: than bottom land.
0: Yeah, if it was called the
1: country land.
0: Williamsburg,
1: anything. Lower land's still weird. Bottom land's crazy. Take me, bury me in bottomland.
10: That reminds
1: Take
10: me.
1: Take me as I am. I think that's crazy.
0: There's another. You ever heard this? This is very, very similar. Like the lyrics are very similar. Maybe not as similar as I thought. But it's
1: Take
0: the same.
1: It's
0: the same similar nature of.
11: I'm a writer and a
0: the chorus is bury me in Detroit. In Detroit. So
1: okay,
0: it's
1: that's
0: still
1: not bad.
0: About where you want to.
1: Yeah. Bury me in the D. That would be crazy, though, right?
0: Almost as crazy as bury the D in me. That would have been really, truly crazy. Setting show, you're live. Who's this?
12: Hey, this is Brandon from Sarasota.
0: Sarasota, Brandon. What's going on today, brother?
12: Not much, guys. I've just been driving around. Wanted to say real quick, it was awesome to meet both of you guys last weekend at Big Top. I was running the VIP section.
0: Oh my God. Did you hear me call you out yesterday?
12: No, I couldn't get on the radio yesterday. Oh, man. Dude, what'd you call me out for?
0: Where
1: are you from again?
0: I'm so glad that you called because I thought one of two things. Either you heard it and you were mad about it, or two, two, you didn't hear it at all. So I relived our memories together and how you what's the word? Let me find the right word for this. You stick and moved me. You shuck and
1: stolen
0: jive
1: valor.
0: Me. You stolen valored me.
12: Not necessarily, man. I told you, I wasn't kidding. I spent all my summers in Lapeer, Michigan.
0: You okey-doked me.
12: The first time I rode the zipper was at Lapeer days.
0: You okey-doked me.
1: Hoodwinked.
12: A little bit.
0: By the way, what's your first name again, dude?
12: Brandon,
0: it was a pleasure meeting you, and I can tell you are 100% a sweet man. That all being said, I did bring up the fact that you ran up to me and you said, Lapeer, born and raised. Those were the words that came out of your mouth. And I think you didn't think that I was going to come find you and then want more details. Because when I walked up to you, I said, born and raised. And you go, well, not exactly.
12: I guess I'll say this to you, man. I wasn't born there. However, I was raised there. I spent almost all of my childhood at Coulter Road and 24, if that makes sense.
0: It absolutely does.
1: This is an old story.
0: You have some memories. You definitely have some memories of Lapeer. It was just funny because I was wondering if you heard me talking about it the other day.
12: No, man. I'm not going to lie to you. I figured you dogged me because I wasn't trying to be that guy, but I wanted to chat with you about Lapeer because it holds a very special place in my heart.
0: It is, and I will tell you, you had the... I will talk to pretty much anybody about anything, but I did like come and seek you out because you said you were born and raised Lapeer, and you know that turned out to be not true.
12: Well, I'm sorry. I didn't remember saying that exactly. I apologize for duping you in that regard.
0: My balls. There is zero hard feelings. I just thought it was.
12: All right, cool.
0: I thought it was funny, well, and I'm glad you're out there.
12: Yeah, well, I was actually calling in for a song, and it just so happened I was able to listen today. If you guys got time for it, cool. If not, I understand.
0: What do you got?
12: I got to go a little old school from my high school days, Until the Day I Die by Story of the Year. And it just takes me back to my boys back home. I grew up with a small group of guys, and we're all still there for each other, even though we live kind of in all different corners of the country now.
0: Hell yeah, dude. Us Lapeer boys need to stick together. Am I right?
12: Absolutely, man. I actually might be heading back up there here shortly. It's my mom's 70th birthday, and I think we're going to surprise her, fly her back home where, like I said, she graduated high school there.
0: Hell yeah. Well, happy birthday to your mom, and we're going to rock out to your song. Thank you, brother.
1: Or cry. Oh, yeah. Sad weirdo playlist radio.
0: This is definitely emo.
1: Yeah.
0: So, real quick, we're
1: going. That was an old story.
0: We're about to give a which one? The story about Lapeer, or the story about the drowning guy? Yeah, that was an old story from maybe even from Monday. Hold on, maybe we'll give away the money first. We'll give away the money and then we can talk about the widower a little bit because I feel like we've given people enough time to go watch it or not watch it. Stand by.

0: 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M-O-R-E, more. 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When you do get the call, make sure you shout out the boys. Give a little sending show some love. Let them know it was an old story. Vroom, vroom. Brooks and Dunn Radio.
1: Whoop-de-doo.
0: Whoop-de-doo. Sad Weirdos Part 2. You know, all of those different things. Whatever makes you feel right. The word is more. Go get the money.
2: They see it.
0: So I know a lot more people have gotten the chance to watch it, and I looked again this morning, still number two on Netflix, The Widower, which is essentially a documentary about a guy who this guy's name is Thomas Randolph, and he had been married altogether six times, right?
1: Yes.
0: Six times. Four of his wives are dead. And the way that they tell the story is very intriguing, because you kind of don't know everything. Well, you're going to know now because you're listening to me talk about it, but I did give you a warning. The fact that this guy had been in a death row case for murdering one of his earlier wives, and then went on to ultimately murder another wife. And when he went into, when he went to court for that, how it was up for debate that you couldn't talk about the fact that he had been on trial for murdering one of his other wives. There were so many crazy things in the documentary, but that is a crazy thing, that you could have murdered multiple wives, get away with it. The guy knew how to, he knew how to play the law.
1: One of my biggest questions was, because he was so successful at what he was doing, getting the life insurance payouts from these dead women, where'd all the money go? They say once he bought a Porsche and a hot tub, but then I was like, well, where's all the other money? Dude,
0: and this guy had, like, he has a, and it's called The Widower on Netflix, Till Death Do Us Part. And part of the greatness is that they gave this NBC reporter, like, unparalleled access to everything. Like, from the time this one case comes up with one of the wives, this guy is in the room in every interrogation. He's traveling with the investigators on the road to go interview people. You know, the fact that the guy had such a, like, model for doing this, with almost every wife that had died, he took out a big life insurance policy on them first. And then in most cases, there was somebody connected to him that he had approached and asked to kill his wife.
1: Yeah.
0: So, I mean, he really, in the case that it starts with a 911 call where you hear him pretty much saying that there was an intruder who murdered his wife, and then he shot the intruder.
1: Yeah, a couple times.
0: Yeah.
1: And in the house.
0: And then, immediately one of the investigators can tell there are a lot of things that seem to be off with this scenario, that maybe it wasn't exactly what he said. Dude, that video when they make him go
1: the walkthrough?
0: Yeah, like recreate so the good. Crime scene.
1: So good.
0: And that's...
1: He's checking corners and stuff like that.
0: I think that's the new formula for successful true crime.
1: Oh, yeah.
0: Is having as much footage as possible. Yes. I know that's what I love, and you can tell that's what they're putting more and more into these documentaries, is people want to see, you know, the footage from the interrogation room. They want the videos like the one where he's doing the walkthrough of the fake crime that he, you know, attempted. Very, very good. But, man, he fought it till the end. And I, as I was watching it, I thought up to the end that he was somehow gonna get out of it.
1: It was crazy, because obviously they have to build a case, and they have to show that, like, you know, we can't go charge this guy with something unless we know it's like we could stick him with it. The DA was talking about that. When he did the walkthrough and he was talking about shooting the woman, the first thing I said is like, well, where's all the evidence? I was watching with my mom. She's like, what do you mean? I go, well, there would be bullet holes, there'd be cartridges. Worst case would be like blood splatter.
0: Yeah.
1: It doesn't just stick on the human. It's going to go everywhere. And I'm surprised none of that was brought up. They were just stuck on him retelling the story. Because they go, well, the defense will just say he's mixing up things because he can't remember in the moment because of the trauma and this and that. I'm surprised they didn't stick him with that evidence.
0: More than
1: match.
0: Was going on. Because I know there was the ski mask thing where that was in a different place.
1: Yeah, you knew it had to be off.
0: Here's, I don't know what exactly is in this clip, but this clip is attached to an article I'm reading about the guy.
3: 911 emergency.
2: My wife's been shot.
3: Where is she shot at? Do you know?
2: I think in the head.
4: In my 30 years as a journalist, the case of Thomas Randolph stands out as the most bizarre, insane, surprising story that I have ever done. Sharon Randolph had died.
0: Dude, you want to know what the real unknown, totally sketchy part was? Was the lady that died during the surgery.
1: No, it was after.
0: Or what, you know, but either with the medical, like the medical reasons.
1: You know what she
0: Well, you would think. I mean, it seems like the one that they don't really have much to stand on. But that one, obviously outside of hiring the hitman and doing the things that he had done in the other cases, he had a wife that had to have this surgery, and then she was fine. She came out. She was recovering.
1: And he took her to a place he knew.
0: Yeah.
1: Like it was a specific one.
0: Yeah.
1: They weren't the greatest.
0: Yeah.
1: That was the idea.
0: And then the family was there. Everything was fine. And then an hour later, the hospital calls, and it's pretty much like something happened.
1: He definitely suffocated.
0: Something happened.
1: I'm just more shocked that he was able to talk all these women into getting and marrying with him, because he's an ugly dude. But I guess he has some money.
0: Well, he must have had money from the other dead wives, and clearly, you know, it was before the time of women doing background checks, and he seemed to really, like, woo them. You know what I mean? Like, he really did seem to be a great guy in the beginning, and then it all went sideways. So, highly recommended that you watch it. The fact that they were able to just be in the room for so many different parts of it is just crazy.
1: And the funny thing is, when all of it was said and done, when he called the dude his friend, he's like, I'm not your goddamn friend.
0: Yeah, that part was great. And you could tell that the psycho really thought that he was building a friendship with this guy. And it wasn't until the end that the reporter kind of turns heel on him. And he's like, well, just thanks for being my friend. And, you know, he's like, no.
1: That's not it.
0: That's not real. Dude, I did watch another one last night.
1: Another documentary?
0: Yeah, I'll put on your radar. It is called Kill Barry Print.
1: Kill Barry Print.
0: Yeah, Kill Barry Print. Very different. Not your typical true crime, murder, mystery type thing. I'll sum it up in 20 seconds. Family in this small town in Oklahoma has been covering the police department and had unlimited access to the police department for generations. New sheriff comes into town. Bad, bad, bad guy. Shuts down any, you know, connection with the paper and the sheriff's office. And what happens next is wild.
1: Okay.
0: I'll give you the, what do we say we're calling? You've been warned.
1: Yes.
0: You've been warned. So we'll now wait a few days before we chat it up. But it's crazy what happens in this small town in Oklahoma. And this all has happened within the last like 2 years too.
1: I know that JoJo had sent us like a thing on IG with a bunch of them.
0: Oh,
1: a bunch of documentaries. Oh. And I looked at it yesterday because I forgot she sent it to us. There's some, because they have like a tagline and kind of what it's about. There's some interesting ones in there that I think you would definitely cling on to.
0: All right. I'm always looking. I'm always looking for more. Let's step aside for a minute. When we come back, lots more to get to. I do have I've waited a couple days to give any updates on this situation. But it's cat related.
1: Of course.
0: And also, another day, another man, this time in St. Petersburg, exposing himself to a woman at Walmart. We'll give away some prizes if you want to share your Tampa Bay Tugger story. Coming up next on More Setting Show. Keep it locked to the bone.
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0: lady in the Tampa Bay area who has been subjected to a Tampa Bay tugger. It happens. There are creepy dudes whose passion in life it is to just whip it out and freak you out, shock you. And it happens so much more than I think anybody realizes. We got a bunch of prizes. I'll be willing to part with some of them for a good call from a lady. We're ramping up for the next tailgate November 1st. Plenty of passes for the tailgate. We've got tickets to see Five Finger Death Punch. Tickets for TNA, Bound for Glory. That's this Sunday. I will tell you, if the concert is canceled, I'm definitely going to be going to TNA this Sunday.
1: Oh, yeah?
0: Yeah, for sure.
1: All right. And, I'm going to save my tickets.
0: Also, tickets for Dan and Shay. And we'll get to the story about the newest Tampa Bay tugger. Dude, by the way, man, I know that it can't be said enough. When the sun just goes away for long periods of time, it does. I mean, it rained what? All day yesterday. It started raining yesterday. It rained. I don't know about your house. Rained all the way through the night.
1: Yeah.
0: For me, I don't know that we're actually going to see the sun again for at least another 2 days.
1: I think
0: that's exactly what's happening. This system is kind of parking right over us. It got me thinking, you know, there was like the ice age, you know, where everything just became frozen.
1: Yeah.
0: Has there ever been a period of time where it just started raining and like it didn't stop for like decades?
1: I mean, if you believe in Bible stuff, biblical stuff, right?
0: How long was that? Was that like, was it an entire era?
1: I don't know how long it is. I think I'm not that well versed in the Bible, but I want to say it was like weeks or months they were on that thing. I could be wrong. Could have been 2 days.
0: Longest period of rain in Earth's history. The longest period of rain. Oh, my God. Oh, dude, this is crazy. So there is an equivalent to the Ice Age. The longest period of rain in Earth's history was the Carnian Pluvial Episode, a global wet climate shift that lasted for about 1 to 2 million years.
1: Oh, wow. Was that... Okay, when was that?
0: Around 230 million years ago.
1: Okay.
0: So... Like that's what I was thinking this morning. Like, what if there was just a weather shift and then it just didn't stop raining? Like, they were like, "This is our new life. It just rains every day. This is the new. This is the new climate."
1: Biblically, it was 40 days and 40 nights that it rained continuously.
0: Which I think they just like found Noah's Ark or something. Did you see that?
1: It's so funny you just said that because I didn't know that. When I typed in Noah's Ark, they're like, all this updated things within a day ago. They're like, is it confirmed that they?
0: Well,
1: found
0: no, it's,
1: the
0: a,
1: ark
0: it's an old and- story, but yeah.
1: Well, no, it has updates.
0: No, it's old. It's old.
1: Oh, it is? Okay. Yeah.
0: He's not even getting the bed anymore.
1: No, I'm not.
0: It's an old story.
1: Noah's Ark.
0: Yeah.
1: Okay.
0: Both. Still don't get the joke.
1: Yes, I do. What do you do? You're making a callback.
0: There we go. See, we're all together now. We're all together. So I have not updated in a couple days. Last time we talked about it was Monday because the cat brought a mouse into the house that is still in the house, by the way. That mouse is unaccounted for, as is the snake. We have a trap active in the kitchen, has not been caught. So that was Monday morning. Monday night, I finally did what we talked about. I took the cat door out. The cat door has been out since Monday morning. And I don't know now if the cat can sense that like he did something wrong and he has the wrong idea of how to get back in good graces, because Monday morning, mouse in the house, Tuesday morning, dead mouse at the door, Wednesday morning, today, and I sent you all these pictures actually. We walk out, dead bird at the door. And I will tell you, talking to cat
1: baby
0: people,
1: bird too.
0: I think it was a sparrow. I think I've determined it was a sparrow.
1: The mighty sparrow?
0: It might have been. Both dead. I've talking to cat people, like this cat might have an extreme kill and prey drive. Like,
1: yes.
0: Like even cats that do this, it happens sporadically. The fact that this cat has a major kill almost every single day of the week, he's on at least a 3-day run, is probably a little more dramatic than what your average cat is up to.
1: Yeah, for the ones outside, I don't know. I might argue back on that. I only know some Slump God. He used to have a cat. It was an outside cat, and behind the bush, it had like a, what's it called? Like a cemetery.
0: Yeah, where he just put all of his
1: corpses, and it was usually lizards. And I think sometimes like squirrels or maybe rats.
0: Yeah, I mean, it's working.
1: But that's inside your house.
0: Yeah, well, the mouse is inside the house. The mouse is inside the house. But now that the door is gone, it seems to be working. He sleeps in the house, and then sometime around 5:30 a.m., he lets out a little meow. Yeah. I let him out.
1: At 5:30, and you go back to sleep?
0: Yeah, and that's where he seems to do, that seems to be when he does all of his killing, is around between 5:30 and 6:30.
1: John, all this work you're doing with this cat, you guys may as well have a baby.
0: Yeah,
1: you may as well. You're getting up all hours of the night, and it's keeping you up. You're trying to figure out problems on how to raise this thing. You just have a kid.
0: Yeah, but the thing is, at the end of the day, the cat, I could still leave for a week tomorrow if I wanted to.
1: Yeah,
0: You
1: can't do that to a newborn. You'll end up on our news.
0: I get on a cruise for 3 days, and next thing you know, I'm in the news. Another old story. Setting show, you're live. Who's this?
2: Randall.
0: Randall, what's up, buddy?
2: Hey, you got a barn cat is what you got.
0: Yeah, I got a cat with a killer mentality. He definitely lives to kill.
2: It's just a barn cat. They're semi-feral. They're not entirely feral, but they're semi-feral. I'll take it off your hands because I need a barn cat.
0: Yeah, I'm not. That's the problem. I do love this damn cat. I absolutely love him. And like this morning, thank you, buddy. Like, so I go out and Daniel's like, you're not going to believe this. There's a dead bird out there. So I go out and I'm looking at the dead bird and he goes and he lays right by it and just starts like flopping around on his back. Like, look what I did. Like,
1: praise me.
0: This is for you. I'm a killer.
1: Which, and did you say your neighbor before? Oh, sent something in the thing about like
0: the first time I ever saw anything about the cat, like we had maybe seen the cat just on walks and knew that he was a feral in the streets. But the first time I ever saw anything was a woman that posted a picture of him, said, is this anybody's cat? He's killing all of the birds in my backyard. So,
1: and that was never like an inclination of what could happen. You're like, maybe I shouldn't take care of this
0: cat. No.
1: That already has a killing problem.
0: The problem is he really, as much as I did steal him in so many, well, I mean, I'm saying that because that's what you believe. Like he did come to

0: I'm like, oh my God, they're going to snatch up the cat and take him back to their house.
1: Problem solved.
0: Which they did not. They did not do that.
1: They said, oh my God, our cat. Yeah, yeah. And then just kept walking.
0: Literally that. Like they were excited for 2 seconds and then they were well on their way. Let me pay off on this. A St. Petersburg man was arrested yesterday after exposing himself to multiple women inside of a Walmart. The St. Petersburg Police Department charged Eric Ruffin, he's 23, with exposure of sexual organs. Police said Ruffin entered the Walmart on 34th Street in St. Pete. Do we used to live right by that Walmart? Maybe it's gotten better because they've tried to bring 34th back into modern ages. It was walking distance from where we lived, and we would never go there.
1: Oh, really?
0: I mean, it was
1: ghetto.
0: That stretch of 34th just 5 years ago was about as rough as it gets. There was 5 or 6 crack hotels. Ooh. I mean, it was, and also some Walmarts have it, not a lot of them. This one had police and armed guards like throughout.
1: Oh,
0: like there'd be like a cop at each entrance, and then there would be security like roaming through the store.
1: Damn.
0: It did not feel safe at all. So
1: I don't know if I've ever been to a Walmart that had active resource officers walking
0: this
1: around.
0: This one was rough. And again, they've done a lot to bring that area back, so maybe it's not that way, just guys whipping out their hogs. But he entered the Walmart on 34th Street in St. Pete after arriving in a Mercedes-Benz. That's not your average tugmobile.
1: No.
0: You would think, I don't know, I would think maybe something a little less impressive.
1: Like a janky truck or something like that. Yeah.
0: While inside the store, Ruffin raised his shorts and exposed himself to multiple women, according to the arrest affidavit. The incidents were captured on surveillance video. The registered owner of the Mercedes told police that Ruffin was the one driving. He was booked into the Pinellas County Jail without bond. He was arrested in January for exposing himself in Hillsborough County. Court records show there is just something about these guys that seem to be addicted to it. It's like they get addicted to the look on a woman's face,
1: shock, I guess,
0: when they see it. Because it's not, when we first started talking about this years ago, I would go, are they hoping that they're going to present it and a woman's going to be like, oh my God, what a joy. Let me come home with you. Like, let me hop upon that thing.
1: I don't even think it's that they want them to come home. I think that their goal is at the very least they will watch. I don't think any of them are like, ah, I'm going to get a girl with this. But I have a controversial question.
0: Okay.
1: Does it make it easier for the woman if it's something like that photo, JoJo? Like, do they see this and go, kind of want to see how this plays out?
0: I don't think so for most. That being said, I think there's 2 levels of shock. Like,
1: yes.
0: When you're a woman and you just see a penis in public, you're shocked.
1: Yeah.
0: When you see one of that size and girth and the nature of it, you're shocked as well. So it's like a 1-2 combo punch.
1: You're going to run off immediately.
0: You're like, penis.
1: Okay. Okay. All right, but I'm still leaving.
0: Okay.
1: But congrats.
0: Okie dokie.
1: I can see why you're parading that thing around.
0: Dude. Ladies, if you've been subjected to a Tampa Bay tugger, because I know it happens, for every one that gets reported to police, there's a woman driving down the highway that looks over and a dude's tugging. There's a lady that goes to her car in the Target parking lot and there's somebody parked next to him and they got it out. It just seems to be a thing that we've learned over the years. There's a lot of creeps in this world. Tugging.
1: Yeah, you would have thought he would have just tugged it in his Mercedes.
0: Yeah, but
1: like, because then you'd be like, look at me and my money and this.
0: Yeah, you're like, I'm not broke and.
1: Yeah.
0: Check this out. Sending show, you're live. Who's this?
2: Is it me?
0: Yes. Hi. Who's this?
2: Hey, it's Sandy. How are you?
0: Hey, Sandy. We're doing pretty good today.
2: I got 2 tug stories.
0: Ooh,
2: and,
0: 2.
2: And they're just mortifying.
0: Oh, the old 2 tug.
2: It was down in Miami, 2 separate occasions. When I was driving and some guy was driving past me and just looks over, I'm like, all right, whatever. And then he lifts his stuff up above the window line and is going at it.
0: What do you
2: and
0: mean? Like, so he lifted his hip so that he brought his wiener over the top of the window.
2: Yes.
0: And he was actively, working on it. He was working himself over.
2: Yep. Yep. And I don't know what he thought was going to happen. And that was one time when I was heading home. And then one time when I was heading to school, I was going to, my college, same thing again. It's just like the same thing. And I'm like, what is happening? I'm just like, and he, the same thing, lifts it up above the window line and same thing is going at it on his own. And so I hit the brake so he can go past and I got behind and I was mortified. I was like 17.
0: Oh my God. Okay. Then I won't ask the question that were both of them. Was one when you were older?
2: One was 17 and one was about 18 or 19.
0: Okay. I'll save my questions then.
1: Oh, I want to know your question.
0: Well, it was really your question. The question of like, is there any penis out there that this guy could have had that would have not made it any less mortifying?

0: But it at least would have made you go, wow, okay. I see why
1: No. I was frightened.
0: You're a victim.
1: I was frightened and I didn't know what to
0: do. Yes, you were a victim in that. You're a victim.
1: I didn't even tell my parents because I was like, I didn't know what they would say. But like at that time, I mean, I was a lot younger.
0: It's like a lot of shame.
1: And I was a model. So I was very pretty and in shape and stuff like that. But it was just like, why me? What, how, why are you? And just maybe they did it to a few other people, but twice. And so it was mortifying and no thanks.
0: That's the thing. Were they just doing it? And then they just, when they came up on a car that they thought was worthy of showing, they showed, or was it just for you? Like I wish we could get the exclusive interview with these tuggers, but we'll never know.
1: Exactly. I don't feel special. I think they were just doing it to whoever would be looking, and it happened to look over because, you know, I'm looking to get over in the lane, and it's just like, you got to be effing kidding me. No, mortified.
0: Well, I want to give you something for sharing your story. Will you hang through the commercial break for a minute?
1: Sure.
0: Dude, you know the other story that I just thought of, and this, so I hate that this is going to have to be said repeatedly. So this was an older story.
2: Okay.
0: That I think the guy came back.
2: Like, I see what you did. Came back.
0: In the beginning of September. And I don't think we ever talked about it. You remember the guy that was, he got busted sniffing girls' butts?
2: Absolutely.
0: He got arrested. And then that was, I think, in June. And then in mid-September, he got busted again. He got out of jail and then went back to sniffing butts.
3: In the video, the suspect's apparent obsession targeted toward the store clerk stocking shelves. Jimmy says this is the third time the man has done this at his store.
4: Crouching down like he normally would, and he'll just look around and then just trying to take the chance to sniff like any woman's butt. First time I caught him, I was like, what is this guy doing? He looks creepy. If you want to sniff butt, you could do is sniff somewhere else.
3: Glendale.
5: Sniff somewhere else.
0: If you want to sniff butt, you can sniff somewhere else.
5: Not on my watch. Yeah.
3: Police identified the suspect as Khalees Crowder after witnesses reported him doing something similar at another store the same day. The 39-year-old.
0: Dude, that is a strange addiction. Like this guy... This guy is now, I think, been to jail at least two or three times, and he just, it's like he can't stop. He's just like, once he got a smell of that, he has to just keep going back and back.
2: It's like, you know, when people get out and they sniff the fresh air, like, ooh, yeah, freedom. He's like, oh, yeah, some more potential victims.
6: What the actual... Recorded just in case he was trying to say anything or do anything to me. But I definitely didn't expect him to do this. Like, what the actual...
2: Ooh, good catch.
6: For a while, and I noticed the guy was staring at me. It felt like anywhere I moved, he kept following. Couldn't tell if I was being paranoid or if he was just reading a book and he just happened to be in that little corner. Anyways, I recorded just in case he was trying to say anything or do anything to me. But I definitely didn't expect him to do this.
0: So she's recording herself. She like put the phone up on the bookcase and she's like reading books at the bookstore. And the dude legit is on his knees with his face buried in her ass.
6: Like, what the actual...
0: I'll get that again.
6: I'm thinking I'm fine because he hasn't said anything or touched me or anything. But then you notice that he goes over and does the same thing to this girl. And he'll crouch down low and pretend like he's doing something and then smell? I don't know. What are you doing?
2: What did you say?
0: He said tying my shoe.
6: I was so freaked out when I turned around and saw him literally under me, so freaking close to me. So I decided to tell the front desk.
7: This is a really creepy guy. He has like these red beads.
0: Dude, he's trying to see what that thing smelled like. What that smell like?
2: That's insane.
0: He's got a love of the game, dude. Nothing's gonna make him stop. That's for sure.
2: For some reason, that's almost weirder than the other guy who was in the dollar store doing stuff. Because like that's worse. But this is weirder to me. Does that make sense?
0: What do you mean? Wait, what are you talking about? You're saying this is weirder than just whooping off?
2: Than the guy whooping off. And that was in the dollar store, and he was just...
0: They're definitely both weird. I think that the butt sniffing is just a little less traditional.
2: Yes, it's like, weirder.
0: Yeah, more. There are more weirdos out there just whipping it out than there are guys crawling around on the ground and be like...
2: Jeez, that was a deep one.
0: Ladies, if you want to hold the phone up to your butt and just... Sending show, you're live. Who's this?
8: This is Sean.
0: Sean, what's up, buddy?
8: I'm not a lady, but I do have a tugging story.
0: Well, lay it
8: not
0: on,
8: myself.
0: Lay it on me, big boy. I'd love to get an interview with a tugger.
8: I was 14. I was on my way from New Hampshire to New York to visit my sister on a bus. and I was the second to last seat right next to like the bathroom there.
9: Oh, this is getting dark.
8: Yeah. All of a sudden I hear some noise behind me and I look through the crack between the seats and there's a dude.
0: Just going to town, man. There's no defense of this man. So was this guy trying to do it in private and you just happened to get a peek? Or do you think that his goal was to try and get your attention?
8: I don't know. He was laying down across the three seat back seat of the bus right next to the toilet where everybody needs to go when they need to go to the bathroom. So I'm not sure.
0: He was probably hoping.
8: I pulled my hoodie over my head and tried to forget about it, but I couldn't.
0: Do you still see images of it in your mind every now and again? The veins?
8: Yeah, I avoid the back seats of the bus now.
0: Yeah, rightfully so. Well, thank you for sharing your trauma with us, sir. I appreciate it.
2: Do you say something?
0: At 14, no. When I'm a grown man, maybe. I don't know what, but... Actually,
2: 14,
0: no.
2: You putting your hoodie on,
0: no,
2: too?
0: No, you know what? No. Just because
2: you still don't say anything as a grown man.
0: I just think...
2: If a guy's doing that, something's wrong with him?
0: Yeah, like, that's not a world... I'm not trying to enter his universe. Like, let him do whatever he's going to do. Like, I don't want to get into his world. Like, if I want to tell somebody after the fact to get him to stop or to make sure he gets in trouble, but I don't feel the need to... And who knows? He turns that thing on you and he's like, bah, bah, bah, bah, bah.
2: I say something, not like directly to him. I go like up to the bus, like, and I just stand up there. They're like, what are you doing? There's a guy in the back working on himself.
0: Dude. Next thing you know, he's running up on you. Skeet, skeet, skeet. Dude,
2: crazy up the aisle running at me.
0: You know, you're covered in goo. Don't go anywhere when we come back. We haven't done one in a minute. Fat Boy News. Lots to get to today. An update on the AI debacle at McDonald's. We brought it to you last week that AI at McDonald's, they were being accused that different McDonald's, just based on an AI program, were charging different people at different times of the day different amounts of money for the same item. Yeah. McDonald's has spoken. We'll talk about that. And this is borderline hate speech. There is a list that Diz sent along, snacks from our childhood that were actually horrible. I could have put this list out there and said the greatest snack foods in the history of my childhood. We'll do all that. And I've got some thoughts. I've got some thoughts about Italian subs. I had an Italian sub last night from what I would believe is probably one of the most popular Italian delis, maybe even in the whole state of Florida. And I want to discuss it. Don't go anywhere. Keep it locked to 102.5 The Bone. More

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1: Now, an open letter from Galvin.
2: This is an open letter to parents. Not all parents, but some parents. Dear parents. Not all parents, but some parents. Seriously, do me a favor. Save the cutesy stuff with your kids for when you're at home. For instance, when me, a giant hungry half man, half bear, is waiting in line behind you at the drive-thru to get some food, don't have little Tyler try and speak his first words by ordering off the Taco Bell menu. It's not cute. It's annoying. And it's taking so long, it makes me want to put melted cheese and sour cream on your kid and eat them just to teach you a lesson. Another thing parents shouldn't do, don't put your three-year-old daughter in pageants. That is so creepy. Why don't you just put an ad on Craigslist? Hot three-year-old that wears a lot of makeup and sequins outfits seeks older creepy pedophile. Must pick me up in dirty windowless van. Dressing a little tiny girl up like a grown prostitute has to mess up a kid. Yeah. I've never asked, so I don't know if I've ever met a girl that was in pageants as a kid. Or more likely, maybe every stripper I've ever seen was a former toddler with a tiara.
3: God, you're so
2: Don't
3: right.
2: let your kid leave an outgoing message on your phone. God. I don't need to call a number that I'm not 100% sure on who it is to be greeted by
4: They're robot kids?
2: What? Are you trying to confuse me? Or you just don't want people to leave messages? Because if that's the case, you nailed it. Another thing, parents, keep your kids away from me when I'm walking my dog. Because when your kids come over to pet my dog, then you look at me like I'm some sort of creep trolling for kids. They came over to me, jackass. I was just walking my dog. Anyways, if you're one of these parents, just do me and everyone else a favor. Keep your kids inside your house until they're like 9 or 10 years old. I'm Galvin from the Cowhead Show, and this has been an open letter to parents. Not all parents, but some parents.
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11: 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Huntress, let's go.
12: You're 100. We saw Huntress. You're 100. We saw Huntress. You're 100. We saw Huntress. You're 100.

0: 800-771-1025. Hit us up on social media at The John Senning, at Dizzy4Mayor. Make sure you go check out the Bone socials as well. Diz has been putting all sorts of videos up there. The video of him getting slammed by Mike Allstott, the Joe Toriel of the condom application, the dance when we got to play the song yesterday. So go hit some likes and comments on those. It's been a minute. I feel like last week we had a couple things pop up and we didn't get a chance to dig into it properly. So let's go ahead and do it today. Shall we?
1: Today.
0: Shall we?
1: Today.
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0: What?
1: Nothing. It was just inside joke.
0: Is related to the food?
1: No.
0: We do have food coming in from walk-ons, which we'll be talking about here in a little bit if we get a chance to eat it.
1: Which, one can only hope.
0: It is so funny how time just repeats itself, because, you know, Drew had an entire era where he would highlight the fact that food would be brought here and that people would eat it. And it's just a thing. Like,
1: yeah.
0: It's absolutely a thing. Like, we have these things that are set up where salespeople hit us up and they tell us they're doing this, they're bringing it in. And then, you know, you might not even get a chance to see it. So the fine folks from Walk-Ons are in the building setting up a beautiful display right behind us as we speak. And I'll tell you about all of the great offerings from Walk-Ons here in just a little bit after they get set up.
1: But I think, to your point, the weirdest part is we never see them. And then as soon as this happens, they're all...
0: Yeah, like you could walk around the building for days and see one or two people, but once they get that sniff, everybody's coming around, and I mean, rightfully so, especially with a place like Walk-Ons who has delicious food. I'm sure everybody wants to get a little taste of that, but we're gonna at least get it first today before we start doling it out to everybody else. I love to talk about my deep love for the Italian sub. Shout out to PJ's down in the, I guess that is the Parish area, for one of my favorite Italian subs. You ever been to Mazzaro's?
1: Yes.
0: Yeah. So going to Mazzaro's is an entire, even if you think it's the greatest place on planet Earth, it's a debacle. Like, you've got to figure out when to go, how to go. You know, like there is a pretty much an equation you have to figure out to be able to make it in there in any reasonable fashion. So yesterday, we've had a gift card from Mazzaro's for like a year. So Danielle said, I'm going to go in the middle of the day tomorrow, meaning yesterday, and get us some stuff. So I was very excited because she was getting me an Italian sub from Mazzaro's, which I had not had in years. I remember it being very, very good. And then we also got, like tonight, we're having fresh pasta.
1: Cool.
0: So I got, she got some crazy weird pasta. One of them was a blue cheese and walnut
1: ravioli. Disgusting.
0: It does sound a little bizarre. The one that I got, though, is like a spicy sausage.
1: Okay.
0: Like Asiago cheese.
1: Blue cheese and almonds. It's crazy.
0: Yeah, it is. It is pretty crazy. I'll give it a try. But the thing that I was most looking forward to was the Italian sub, in which I had last night. And I don't know if people hold this Italian sub. I mean, it's definitely the most legit Italian market we have in the area, if not the state. I know people come from far and wide and they're packed every single day. This Italian sub was almost like impossible to eat. It had, and unless you're looking, you won't know this, but dude, it had like cheese, like yay thick, probably like 3 inches of sliced cheese. It had meat that was, you know, about a half a foot long, stacked onto each other. Just a little bit of, like, a couple pieces of lettuce. There was a little bit of the slaw that they put on it. And after being hyping myself up all day for it, I had to pretty much take it apart and eat it in pieces. I couldn't eat it like the way that it was designed to be eaten.
1: Pop that jaw, dog.
0: I couldn't. I literally couldn't even do that. Like, to just take a bite of this damn sandwich would have been impossible. My perfect Italian is very manageable. I want it like wrapped tight. That's why if you've never been to PJ's, every single thing they do with their Italian down there is the dream for me, because it's not giant. It's full of the freshest. I think you got to have like the freshest tomatoes and lettuce on that bad boy with the right vinaigrette. And then I ended up, it's it's one of the worst things that can happen in life with a sauce gone wrong. So I'm got this half a sub. I'm thinking it needs something to it. There's just not enough juice. There's not enough sauce. So I put a little bit of mayo on the bottom. I take half the meat off. And I'm like, you know what would be nice? It's a little bit of Italian dressing. Let me put a little drizzle of Italian dressing. So I grab the Italian dressing bottle. I walk over to my sub. I give it a little squirt to give it just like a bloop, just a little bloop. Dude, the little pop top flew off in about half the bottle of Italian dressing. Just smothered my whole, smothered my whole sandwich.
1: Jesus, bro.
0: There's a place.
1: You're a real sandwich guy,
0: dude,
1: man.
0: Dude, I love a Sammy, and I love an Italian. I love an Italian sandwich more than most. You know, chain wise, I really think that Jersey Mike's does a damn fine job. There's a place that people always bring up. I think it's out in Ruskin. I think it's called Marion's. I think they have one thing on the menu, and it's an Italian sub. So that's one of my, you know, places to hit.
1: Does Foodie Justice do a lot of sandwich reviews? I feel like he doesn't now that I'm thinking of all of them.
0: He's been on a big BLT kick lately.
1: Oh,
0: like,
1: really?
0: I know he's done like at least four or five BLTs in the past 2 weeks.
1: Because I don't know if it's just like my algorithm shows me the stuff I would be more interested in, because I see like his soul food, his chicken wings.
0: Did you see what he did probably right before the show, his last thing he did? Some legit boiled peanuts.
1: Oh, no.
0: Yeah, and I didn't stick around long enough to see where he got them, if it was like another Facebook thing, but it was called Tay's Peanuts. And I mean, they were same deal, had neck bones, sausage, like covered.
1: Suck it, Austin Walker.
0: Yeah. That's how we do things, Austin. Yeah. That's the new Florida way. Sorry, while you've been gone in California, things have changed around here a little bit.
1: Whoop-de-doo, you don't put anything in your nuts.
0: Whoop-de-doo, old story nuts. We're on to the new nuts, brother. But yeah, they looked really, really good. Let's see if this is an Italian subtake. Setting show, you're live on the air. Who's this? Nope, can't do it. Can't do it at all. The headline reads, 30 childhood snacks that were actually terrible. And I don't know if this is supposed to, like, now you think about it, they're terrible. Because when we were eating them, we definitely did not think they were terrible. And I think it's a little bit of rage bait, because I think you could have gone 30 childhood snacks that we wish we still had, and most of the list would have still applied. The first one is up for debate, though. Handy snacks. That is the little container you would get with the crackers, and then they gave you the little red plastic stick to smear your fake cheese product onto your crackers. I don't know that I would ever be interested in eating those now, but I do remember. I think I liked them.
1: As a kid, it wasn't bad just like eating them. It was the process that sucked.
0: Well, and you could break the cracker very easily because the cheese, from what I remember, was very hard.
1: Yes. I remember I don't know if you remember this, they perfected it at one point where they got rid of the crackers and they put...
0: No.
1: Oh, they put like the solid sticks.
0: Like the little, I know what you're talking about. Like those are like Italian style little breadstick type things. Yeah.
1: That's when it was
0: no
1: great.
0: Stick.
1: Yeah.
0: Just the breadstick.
1: Yes. With the stick, it kind of did suck. I would agree. It tasted good, but it was a mess and it was a lot with the sticks dipping in.
0: I remember just taking the stick and just eating the cheese. Like, I don't know if I ate the cracker separately, but I definitely remember just sticking the cheese and then putting it right into my mouth.
1: With the first ones?
0: Yeah. Whether there was just leftover cheese or I just wanted the cheese more than the cracker. Number two, it's tough for these because I'm never going to buy a lot of these as an adult, but as a child, they definitely hit. And these are childhood snacks that were actually terrible. The fruit roll-up.
1: I hated fruit roll-ups, and for the longest time, I couldn't distinguish what was called what, because I liked fruit by the foot. And I would have thought fruit roll-ups was that, and I go, okay, that makes sense.
0: Same thing in different shapes.
1: Here's why I didn't like fruit roll-ups. It would get stuck in your teeth.
0: You tell me the fruit by the foot did not?
1: Not like fruit roll-ups, and the fruit, maybe it's because I ate fruit roll-ups differently. I didn't unroll it.
0: Oh, you
1: it's
0: just ate
1: like,
0: it.
1: Yeah.
0: You just raw dogged it.
1: Because if I unwrapped it, I for some reason, I hated the process of eating that, but if I kept it rolled and just kind of bit off it, not as bad. But then I would have the problem I just said, where it'd be so like stick in your teeth and stuff.
0: Okay, so they are... I'm trying to find out the exact difference. It sounds like they're a very similar product. They were different. They were mostly, the main distinguishing factor was the shape and size.
1: Yeah.
0: Fruit roll-ups are short, flat, square-like sheets rolled up with a piece of cellophane backing, fruit by the foot, single, continuous, narrow strip. I liked it all. Dude, you want to know what I like now?
1: You should, like, run around with the fruit by the foots in your mouth. Did you ever do that? It would be like...
0: Oh, like hanging, like dragging everywhere? Dude, they've got them at Trader Joe's, and there's a couple other places, like bougie... fruit roll-ups. Have you ever seen one of these that are made with actual fruit?
1: Oh, it's like not bad for you.
0: Yeah, like there's actual chunks of strawberry and stuff.
1: Okay, that's not as bad. As a kid, you'd probably hate it, though.
0: I probably would. Yeah. Dude, I'm going to tell you, I've never had this in my life. My friends would eat it. I think even my brother would get them in the house and would eat it.
1: No way.
0: I don't have any recollection of actually eating this version. The Lunchables pizza. I would get the crackers and the ham and the whole deal with the cheese. I never ventured outside of that. I never had the Lunchables nachos. I never did the Lunchables pizza. I could not tell you anything. Cold, rubbery mini pizza crust with sour tomato paste and plasticky cheese. Somehow it made us feel cool, but it tasted like sadness.
1: Wasn't the greatest. I think it was mostly the bread mixed with that sauce. Like the cheese, it's hard to get that wrong.
0: But it's cold. Obviously, no matter what, you're eating it. Right. I'm just saying, you didn't then put it in the microwave. That wasn't, like, part of the plan.
1: Are you saying that's a bad part of it?
0: No, I'm saying that wasn't part of the plan, did you?
1: No. I don't think you could eat, like, maybe you heat it up.
0: You just ate it cold. Like, you just get supposed it back to your lunch cold. And eat it cold.
1: I don't remember this one they're showing where it came with, like, it has, like, a soda in it and stuff. I just remember it'd be the pizza and you get, like, a little, like, crunch bar or something with it.
0: Dude, they're really putting together, like, a display in here.
1: Yeah, I'm excited.
0: Dude, they got, like, multiple people setting up a whole deal.
1: Yeah.
0: Number four, this is probably
1: that was four.
0: Not on my list. Mine right here says four and then the word.
1: Oh, I'm seeing it. Yeah. Mine's the slide four. My bad.
0: This one is probably, without knowing everything that's on the list, probably the one that I still eat the most today. I don't have them in my fridge right now, but it is not out of the question for me to grab them. And I'll never forget years ago when somebody called Drew Garabo Live when I was hosting one day and said the real secret is to store them in the freezer. And that is the Go-Gurt. Because nothing says healthy like warm, squeezable yogurt in a plastic tube. First of all, it shouldn't be warm. Like this, I understand this article is trying to trash Go-Gurt, but if you're sucking down warm Go-Gurt, then you got a problem in the first place. It should be chilled.
1: And one of the other things is it says it ended up on your shirt. Like what the hell? That has nothing to do with the food.
0: Well,
1: eating habits.
0: It would be more likely that a cup of yogurt get on your shirt than a nice squeezable.
1: Yeah, because this is supposed to you eat it in your mouth.
0: You slurp. You eat it in your mouth. Yeah, dude.
1: Like you don't squeeze it
0: No, right? You just put the tip in your mouth and then slurp the gurt. That's what you do. Dude,
1: I hate you.
0: The cotton candy. I remember the cotton candy one was pretty damn good.
1: We didn't have too many in our house. Honestly, anytime I ate those, we would have to go to someone else's house.
0: That's where you'd have to slurp the gurt at a friend's house. Eat it in your mouth. You got to. That's the new slogan. This one was a childhood favorite. If somebody had one here right now, I'd probably eat it. I have no beef at all. They say it's a dense, waxy brick of fake chocolate with rainbow pebbles that were somehow harder than real rocks. Not even the nostalgia can save them now. That is the Cosmic Brownie.
1: Hated it.
0: See, you want to know why I grew to like those so much? Because it feels like when I was younger, the Little Debbie brownies only ever had the nuts in them. And I hated the idea of the nuts in my brownie.
1: Yeah.
0: So then one day when the Cosmic Brownie showed up on the scene, that was the evolution of the little Debbie brownie. But that thing could choke you.
1: Yeah.
0: Like it is so dense and thick that like you could chew it and still get a chunk of Cosmic Brownie lodged in your throat and die.
1: I think the reason I disliked it so much... Never mind, I didn't read this whole list, but there's a reason why, and it's because it reminded me something that's further down the list.
0: Oh.
1: And I hated that. So
0: just say what it is. Say what it is.
1: Kids Cuisine. So
0: they had those little brownies in it.
1: Yes.
0: Oh, dude, I think the Kid Cuisine brownies had to be better than the Cosmic Brownies, though, right?
1: I think it's just because when you prepare it, if you were a kid and you really didn't care that much, heating it up was different. If you didn't heat it up right, like one of the things is not going.
0: I see what you're saying. Yeah. Like you'd have a half cooked brownie or something, whatnot. Because when that Kid Cuisine brownie was right and tight,
1: it was
0: and
1: good.
0: Warm.
1: Yeah,
0: that was really nothing wrong with it. Nothing wrong with it at all.
1: Yeah, but the actual Kid's Cuisine, I think, if I remember correctly, I don't even think I liked it that much.
0: Yeah, I remember we ate it. I definitely know we had it, but it doesn't stick out as a fond memory to me. Like I don't remember ever being excited about a Kid Cuisine.
1: I remember the main dish always didn't really do it for me, but then like in this photo they have the corn. The corn, mashed potato,
0: whatever the hell
1: it was. It was usually good. That was the only thing, the second side dish on it.
0: And some of these, again, they probably weren't that great, but I do feel like 90s kids are super nostalgic for them, and I think they brought these back for a minute and they had them like on the counter at the 7-Eleven not too long ago.
1: Kids Cuisine?
0: No, Dunkaroos.
1: Oh, crack. How do you hate a Dunkaroo? Dude,
0: cookies that tasted like stale cardboard dipped in sugar paste masquerading as frosting. We were duped by the kangaroo just because he and it came in cool shades. Dude, that...
1: How'd you eat yours?
0: Was there
1: a process for you?
0: No. Well, other than just dunking a roux, I don't think I had much to it.
1: I think I ate maybe two raw dog, and then I would get big old boy hunks in the last ones and just spoil myself.
0: Some of the other, I'm going to rapid fire through some of these. Gushers, I was a gusher guy. We got gushers in the little cantina here. Not going to go find any today, but like I never had a problem with them.
1: I think the thing that sucked about gushers here is if you went to school and they were in your bag, and this is going to suck, you never got the gush.
0: Oh, you wanted more gush. Yeah, just more mush. Like, more mush, not enough gush.
1: As a
0: gush.
1: Kid, I'm like, you promised me something would explode here. Yeah.
0: Dude, this is a crazy one. And anybody who ever, if you serve this to your children or if you ever sought these out, you probably are a serial killer. Unfrosted Pop-Tarts.
1: Oh, yeah. That's
0: like, insane. And I think a lot of people probably never even knew that those existed because they had loving families and normal people in their life that got them. I think I remember had a friend, David Parker, whose mom stocked unfrosted Pop-Tarts, and that's a terrible way to start your day.
1: What do you think is on this list that you're the most offended by, that you're like, no, that is, that's hate speech for it being on it? Because there's a lot of good stuff, like you said.
0: Probably, I think we probably already hit it. I would think, honestly, maybe the Dunkaroo. Maybe the Dunkaroo and... Yeah, I would think probably the Dunkaroo. No. The Go-Gurt. The Go-Gurt, okay. I think, is, first of all, yogurt is a better option than whatever else you're going to feed your kid, and it shouldn't be warm, and I still like Go-Gurt to this day.
1: There's two for me, the Trix yogurt, crack, and I used that to love good. That as a kid. And then I don't remember it was the Icy, but I remember this, the squeeze candies.
0: Oh, those were crazy. Those were crazy. That is a crazy, it was Icy, like the Icy Frosty brand, but it came in like a tube, and it was pretty much the flavoring for an Icy just in a tube, just where you could take straight sugar to the dome as a child.
1: Yeah, and just go run and play kickball.
0: They also had the giant, Pixie Sticks on the list too, which is just crazy. They ever even got clearance by the FDA to give a kid just a giant tube of sugar.
1: The worst one on the list for me, and I think I put it in my note, I used to trick myself into thinking I liked this, and as I got older, I progressively hated it more and more and more. Do you know what that is?
0: No.
1: Sunny Delight.
0: Oh, dude, I love Sunny D.
1: I hated Sunny Delight once I started getting older. It was good as a kid. Then I got older. I'm like, this thick-ass drink, bro. It's not too. It's getting, like, caught.
0: I love Sunny D as a kid. I don't drink it casually as an adult, but I will tell you one of my favorite things ever. Day out on the boat. Like, we did it about a year and a half ago. We took me and Dennis and Kevin, and we all got a place down on the beach. Dude, I'll take a Sunny D, a big Sunny D, pour out half of it, fill it with a fifth of Casamigos,
1: okay,
0: and then just everybody passes that thing around all day. Sunny D and tequila, underrated delicacy for a beach day.
1: I imagine it dilutes it because of how thick it is. You probably don't notice it. That's
0: and a little bit of burn helps with the overt sweetness.
1: I was for sure Tang and Capri Sun kid. Those were my goats.
0: We had the neighbor had Tang. We weren't a Tang fan. We were a Sunny D house. Our neighbors always had Tang, and I got no beef with it. Let's step aside for a moment. When we come back, I'll tell you all about this beautiful display they've set up in the studio of walk-ons food. I mean, it looks ready for the big screen. It's really just very beautiful. We'll be joined by Drew Garabo. We're both just lost in the sauce with this. Drew talked about something yesterday in the first segment of his show that is very fat boy adjacent that I want to revisit with him a little bit. And animals of a certain type are starting to die in the state of Florida for a reason that could be a big issue for all of us. We'll do that and a bunch more coming up next in John's Joints. Keep it locked to 102.5 The Bone. Wild Fork Foods. I love Wild Fork. This past, what night was that? 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

0: Wednesday morning, 11:01 to be exact. Good morning. Hope everybody's having a wunderbar day so far. 800-771-1025 is the phone number. Jump in on the phones, have the conversations with us. Appreciate that very much. If you want to watch the show, go do it. Just go over to YouTube, put in the bone, and you'll find us. And there you are. You can watch the show. Let's do an outfit check on Monica today. What do we got here?
1: I'm back to loving them.
0: Shorts on, and she's racked. She's shaking her rack on a what shirt? I can't see it.
1: My shorts have the pockets thing. It's a heart, and it says Buffalo. So I'm on the road to recovery.
0: And you wearing short shorts?
1: I'm wearing short shorts that have the pocket hanging out. You see that?
0: Look at you.
1: You like that?
0: Not bad.
1: Yeah. I don't know what I'm doing.
0: Is Alex sitting there going, what the hell is going on?
1: Yeah, he laughs.
0: What is happening to me right now?
2: I think it all matches, like the extra pockets. It matches with the,
1: yeah,
2: with the red.
1: Kind of, I feel like he doesn't approve.
0: Hashtag goals.
1: Yeah, I feel like he doesn't approve. And now I feel like I'm too matchy-matchy.
0: Is that such a thing as too matchy-matchy?
1: Oh, that's a thing. It's a thing that we do not strive for.
0: What is too matchy matchy?
1: Maybe not this, because there is just red pockets and then there's red on my thing. But like matchy matchy would be if I had on red sneakers and like this color blue shorts and every single part matched every single thing. And you know,
0: okay,
1: like that.
0: So let's just say I have a pair of I have a pair of sneakers.
1: You're matchy matchy.
0: Hold on, not right now. I'm not. If I was wearing, I have a pair of, you've probably seen them. I have a pair of blue Adidas sneakers. They're dark blue, but the three stripes are light blue.
1: Okay.
0: Jeans.
1: Okay.
0: And if I wear a light blue or a dark blue shirt, am I too matchy matchy?
1: Too matchy. You got to wear a white shirt or something that would match,
0: really?
1: Like a yellow or something, but you can't wear, then now you're trying to match the blues. That's,
0: I got news for you.
1: Too matchy matchy.
0: I have an entire history of too matchy matchy.
1: Oh, no.
0: That is the
1: truth.
0: You
1: had no idea you were doing it.
0: I had no idea I was committing some sort of
1: faux pas.
0: Fashion faux pas.
1: You are. Now let me ask you this. So this is the stupid part. You're going to forget this conversation. Will you remember that? When you go to matchy matchy next time, will you say and make it a point to not? Or will you forget this conversation? Or will you just not care if you're matchy matchy?
0: I gotta be me. I gotta be me. I don't know. Probably. I mean, I'll probably stick to what's gotten me here so far. But you know what sucks?
1: It's gotten you where? To the height, the pinnacle of fashion?
0: I used to go out of my way to dress nice.
1: Oh, yeah.
0: I did. It was a thing. I don't care anymore.
1: Fisher and I.
0: If I'm going out with my wife, I'm going out to dinner or whatever it is. Then yeah, I care that I have to, you know, that I look nice, you know. But as far as like coming to work, I used to care. And then you know what happened?
1: Oh, yeah.
0: COVID and 2 years of coming to work in sweatpants every day.
1: And you did. I am witness to that. And I do believe, if I'm not mistaken, COVID, not only did COVID have you in sweats literally every day, not an exaggeration, but I think that was the catalyst to your feet up. Like you didn't always put your feet up before.
0: That's been forever.
1: I didn't notice that until COVID. And then it was like, he just don't care.
0: Feet up was only because, especially at that time, I'm actually feeling better now with the back, but that would be one of the very few positions I'd be able to get comfortable and not have the pain.
1: Eakin and I just had a conversation about that this morning. Now understand, you know, I don't get up, it doesn't take a lot. I don't have a whole flipping glam routine or anything. But I do get up earlier so I can take a shower, put on a little makeup, do my hair, you know, and it's, again, I'm not doing anything fancy. I don't just, you know, throw on a hat or a ponytail and fall in unless I'm like,
0: you could and nobody would care.
1: Yeah, and that's the thing. And so I make it an effort just because I know I want to. And I think a lot of it's because I'm here on the show. How I dress, I think, affects my mood. When I do come in a hat and ponytail or something, it's like, I'm just kind of, my whole demeanor is different. But Eakin came in yesterday in like the full on, like the button down shirt, the dress slacks and the shoes that match the dress slacks, you know?
0: He's got an interview.
1: That's always the scary part. It's always everybody's theory in radio. If you're not dressed like a slob, you clearly are planning to leave.
0: He's got an interview or somebody died and he's got to get to a wake or a funeral.
1: And the funny part about that, that might actually lend to that, is the fact that he came in today in sweatshorts, a hoodie, and sneakers, and it was not fancy.
0: Have you heard rumors of radio stations in the area looking? for people?
1: No. But this leads into my something I saw. It was called it's called loud working. Remember we did quiet quitting there for a second? It was a
0: trend. Yeah, people were just like really not really doing their job because they just checked out and they were kind of hoping to get fired.
1: Yes, but they didn't want
2: to quit.
1: Well,
2: that happens with the promo team a lot. We have a lot of people that do that.
0: That do what?
1: And what, do they just not ask for hours?
2: Yes, they just give like, well, yeah, when we get our like, hey, submit, when can you work? They just don't answer that. And then it's just like, yeah, because we had people, Heather, be like, yeah, I haven't heard from them for 4 months and they never told me their availability.
1: So now how does that end? Does she say we're terminating your employment or do they say I quit?
2: That I don't know. Because that's like all I know is like eventually like I keep asking like, hey, is this person there? And then eventually I hear, oh, yeah, no, they're not here anymore.
0: I got an idea. I got a great idea how to fix that. But Monica's not going to like it.
1: Quiet.
0: Firing squad.
1: No. Why? There's nothing harsh about that whatsoever at all.
0: Firing squad. Bring it back.
1: I don't know why you
0: take out the promo people who don't show up.
1: I feel like not only do you want that, I feel like you want to be the one of the firers.
0: At the promo people? No.
1: Not at the promo people.
0: You know what's
1: people.
0: Funny? It sounds like one of the easiest jobs there is.
2: No.
0: And it sounds like...
2: No.
0: Listen, I did it for years. Let me get to the part of the story where I know what I'm talking about.
1: What, the fire?
2: No. The firing squad.
0: No.
1: Yeah. Oh, okay.
0: The job itself. The job of being on a promo team. Number one.
1: I was on it too.
0: Your hours, right. So we all know. Yes. Your hours are all over the place.
1: Yes. Hot.
0: You're not really making any real money by any stretch of the imagination.
1: None.
0: But you're supposed to be the happy smiley face because you are listener forward and you're the one they see first. And all that kind of
1: stuff. You're sweaty. You bring a deodorant stick and a change of t-shirt.
0: Right.
1: Like, it's just disgusting.
0: Especially down there, you're busting your ass at every like your barbecue in August and you know all those shows. And it's not. People think it's fun. You work for a radio station. You work especially for the Bone. The Bone's got that reputation as being a party station, being a good time, and all that kind of stuff.
1: What are we doing?
0: They don't see the backside of that thing.
1: Wait a minute. I just realized, what are we doing? There's literally a commercial saying, hey, you want to work? Like, we need to stop. I liked my promo days. I still am friends with two people that I worked with on the promo team back there. We went through hell together, so we're still friends. I love them to death. It's a fun bonding time.
2: I don't think we're saying it's bad. I think we're just
0: not
2: debating whether it's easy or hard to do.
0: It's,
2: I think that's
0: right. And
2: it's a great job.
0: And it can wear, the lack of a regular schedule can wear on you. Mm-hmm. That being said, it led me to mornings.
1: Yeah.
0: It led Senning to, you know, afternoons, middays. Well, led him to afternoon drive with Drew, right? Mm-hmm. So if you're that guy and you push and you push and you kick the doors open and you ask questions and you stay up boss's asses and you want to do more, if you want to be like, you can turn this into what you want it to be. Mm-hmm. If you want to just go along for the ride, you could just be somebody who they'll call to say, hey, we need you to do an event. Are you available? And you're just going to be that also ran that never really did anything with an opportunity.
1: And keep in mind, you can, everything you say, but also keep in mind, people have to like you. You can't be a jerk. Like you can talk to people and all of that. But if you have a bad reputation amongst your promo people or amongst the jocks that are on gigs that you were at as well, it doesn't matter how many doors you knock down, you're not getting squat. So your attitude is huge as well.
0: I do miss I was lucky when I was doing it. There was like two of us. I think by the end there was three of us. But I did everything.
1: Yeah,
0: and all the appearances paid cash. I'd get $100 every time I went out. I didn't go to an ATM machine for years.
1: Therein lies your cash habit. You must have cash.
0: But I still wasn't making real money. I still wasn't making enough money. I still had to sell weed.
1: Yeah, even with cash.
0: You know, I still
1: and
0: had
1: that's
0: to sell
1: the
0: weed.
1: Thing is like, it, and it's nice to have the cash, and it's nice, and it's and for you too, JP specifically. Like when it comes to something like that, I can see you busting your ass, even though it's not a lot of fun work.
0: Yeah.
1: I can see you, you know, your work ethic being high, but then also smart. You being smart enough to know that you have to, you know, schmooze in a certain way to get to where you want to be, and I can see you. That's that's right up your alley.
0: Schmoozing is not up my alley.
1: No.
0: But knowing what it's going to take to make that kind of made obvious. And it goes back to, like I said 1,000 times, I say to my kids, if you're just a little bit of a savage, you're going to steamroll. Mm-hmm. Go be a savage and steamroll.
1: I was at a McDonald's in Pinellas Park. That's right, 66th Street. And I remember it because again, you're not getting a lot of money, and they were the employees gave us a Filet-O-Fish card, and you know I love a Filet-O-Fish.
2: Oh, I love when they.
1: I know. I was like, oh, this is score. You know, I know I'm not making any money here, so this Filet-O-Fish card was anyway. So the jock, Steve Austin, he still works in radio across the street, and we're still really good friends, and he was talking to me like, hey, what do you want to do? Blah, blah, blah. And I kind of told him, I'm not sure, whatever. Maybe this, maybe that. And, you know, God bless him. He kind of took me under his wing. And and if you have that, you have everything.
0: All you need is like one person to believe in you.
1: Yep.
0: And then if one person believes in you and you prove them right, they'll tell the other people. But this is a note to the youth out there.
1: It really is. And to this day, he if you can maintain those good contacts, and like you said, if you have to do your part, they can suggest that you burn them, you're screwed.
0: Yeah. You can't be a dick.
1: No.
0: You can't be the person who doesn't call Michael back or call Corey back when they need somebody for an event on the weekend.
1: Yes.
0: The minute you're that guy, the minute they can't count on you, you're dead in the water. Good luck.
1: I will say this too, and you
0: know
1: what?
0: Tell your story walking.
1: I'm gonna start tooting my own damn horn because who the hell else is gonna? When we had and you JP would hate this, but I loved it. there was a few years ago, I think it was before COVID. I'm pretty sure it was before COVID. We have a wall in between programming and like where the break room and the bathrooms are. And it's just a glass windows. They're windows that you can see into the studios. Anyway, there was a National Be Nice Day or some national day or whatever. And so there was an email that said, okay, here's a bunch of stickies, everybody, and Sharpies. And there was a table out there. Write something nice about your coworker and stick it on the wall. And
0: weren't they doing that in the office not too long ago too?
1: I haven't seen it, but I love it.
0: I might have been here.
1: Oh. I love it. I love all the nice things, and it's just a wall of niceness. And people say nice things. It's amazing. And one of the things that there was nice things said about me, and I'm grateful to all of them. Thank you. But one of my favorite, and probably my favorite.
0: Let me bring you back down to reality. Go check out the chat room.
1: No, that's right. All right, let me stop feeling good about myself. Justin, can someone mute her mic? I'm just assuming that's what they're saying. But one of my favorite one, believe it or not, was dependable. Mm. That's a fantastic
0: dependable.
1: Compliment. Dependable.
0: Yeah.
1: I want to be the one that you can depend on and reliable. You know, that sort of thing is what makes me happy. Now let me get in the chat room.
2: No, it hasn't been that bad. I'm watching it right now. Everyone's pretty.
0: Okay. I was just kidding. I'm not even in there. Don't worry about it. I do. You're definitely a glutton for punishment. You go back every day.
1: I honestly, I don't think of it as glutton for punishment. You might be right. But I look at it as two things. I look at it as like there's going to be a day. Here it is. Monica is a bare minimum lazy person. That's what the person said.
2: Oh, no.
1: Do you even know me? Like, you clearly have no idea what you're talking about. Like, at all. Like, that is the most insane thing.
0: Here's how I could promise you that. Monica wanted to do a meeting with her, myself, and John Brennan. Now, I avoid meeting. Well documented. I avoid meeting at all costs. I don't want to do meetings. I don't want to have to. The less they see from me, the less they hear from me, the happier everybody is. He doesn't want to have to hear from a 2-hour midday guy. He just doesn't. He's got bigger fish to fry.
1: I know, but
0: Monica wanted that meeting. She pushed for that meeting. She asked for the meeting. And there I am
1: sitting
0: in a meeting.
1: Thank you.
0: On a Monday afternoon.
1: Listen.
0: So it was definitely not bare minimum. She brought real issues to the table that got taken care of.
1: I'm so happy after that meeting. I feel like everything I needed. And I don't need a monthly, weekly, even. I just need it.
0: My takeaway was I owe her nothing for a while.
1: What do you mean? Wait, what?
0: I don't want to be in that meeting, man.
1: Oh, yeah.
0: I did it for you.
1: And thank you. And you owe me. You're right. You don't owe me. And I don't even need, like, I can't see us doing that again until next summer. Like, I don't have to. You know what I mean? I don't have to do it regularly. I just needed it in that moment.
0: Yeah.
1: And it's did everything. So thank you. And thank you to John Brennan for making time. I know he's a busy guy, too. He's got stations to run and stuff.
0: Right. He does not want to deal with me.
1: Tell you this. It's been long enough that I've had a meeting with John Brennan that I forgot his analogies. I love a John.
0: He came up with a gem.
1: I love a John.
0: He came up with a gem and I was going to make something out of it, but I was like, it's going to add 10 minutes to this.
1: Yeah. I think I was the same way.
0: And it wasn't even a sports one.
1: No.
0: It was something else.
1: I remember thinking the same thing. Like, I want to say something. Oh, don't do it, Monica. JP's already annoyed. He's here. Don't do it.
0: All right, it's JP. It's Monica. Alex is helping us on the phones again. 800-771-1025. The Bone. 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

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Men, it's time to get in the huddle. 1025 The Bone and Advent Health presents the Men's Health Huddle. 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

0: Raw Radio. We're about 39 minutes away from your next shot. $1,000 with the bone bonus. So we'll get that going. A little less than an hour. The dead guy in the envelope. I think I have a good one, but every time I think I have a good one, it blows up in my face. So we'll see what
1: let's do it in happens. One call.
0: We'll see if we can get that to happen again. Great. What is it? I see you chomping at the bit.
1: What is it? You mean I'm looking out the window at this gray of the grays and this hurricane.
0: All right. What is Isaias? Is that what they're calling it? It's not really going to come. It's not coming to the Bay Area, right? It's going to
1: everybody's
0: the panhandle. Or something?
1: No, everybody's specifically saying that it's going to hit the panhandle. But then there's going to be effects, definitely going to be effects. And we're talking like gusty winds, flooding. Yeah, heavy rains. Right. I heard the word washout, which is not always fun.
0: For when?
1: That's supposed to be, I think, late Friday night and early into Saturday morning.
0: All right, so if there's any information, obviously, that you desperately need, we will make sure we will have it. Maybe line up Osterberg tomorrow.
1: Yeah, Dave O always seems to...
0: He'll give us any information on hurricane. Is it a hurricane? Isaias?
1: I think it's a tropical storm that's supposed to strengthen, the last I read.
0: Hurricane piece of ass?
1: Not hurricane piece of ass. I think it's...
0: Are you sure?
1: I want to say Isaias.
2: It's not Isaias.
1: That's it.
2: It's definitely not Isaias.
1: No, it white boy.
2: Because that looks like that's
1: it feels disrespectful. It might be.
0: I feel like Isaiah has an H in it.
2: Yes.
0: Right. So Isaiah, I feel like would have an H in there too.
1: No, but that would be the our way of but maybe there's.
2: This is the plural. I hate
0: to break it to you, Monica. You're supposed to be the Hispanic on the show.
1: I am, so. I just don't have any. I don't know anybody named that. So, but I want to say it's if we're being authentic, it might be Isaias.
0: Isaias. Well, what are the
1: Isaias?
0: What are all the talking heads calling it?
1: I don't know.
0: So it must not be that big a deal.
1: All I heard this morning before I came into work was everything I just said about the strengthening and all of that. And the effect, because by the way, it's starting to get on my nerves. It's been raining for like 2-3 days now. That's the limit. There should be no more. It's Florida. The minimum, you need to have a break of sunshine and then, do what you got to do. But this cloudy, gray, nah. I'm going to need OMG It's Wix. What's going on out here? I'm going to need.
0: That's just to go home, get under the covers, and you have nothing to do. That's the best.
1: Yeah. You know what? So funny you should say that.
0: You're welcome.
1: Yesterday I had planned all this stuff and I was like, no,

0: And I had some plans canceled. And so I was like, no, I went home and watched the scariest crap, most creepiest, disgusting crap ever. Whoops.
1: Did you really?
0: I did. I well, it's October, so I'm always going to watch scary crap. And I watched a movie called Back Rooms.
2: Oh, you watched Back Rooms?
0: Did you see it?
2: I haven't, but it's on my list.
0: It messed with my, but don't, but here's the thing. I don't know how you are. I don't know how you are, JP. I know you're not the biggest.
1: I hate
0: know, but
2: I love it.
0: Here's the thing. It messed with my head. Like, I wasn't right for hours afterwards. Like, I was like, what is life right now? Mm-hmm. And then I had creepy ass, scary ass dreams. So I feel like if you're prepared for that, have at Back Rooms. But
2: did you know about like all the Back Room stuff before you watched the movie?
0: I had no idea what it was. I just went on.
2: There's a lot of
0: Hulu.
2: Lore with that.
0: And it's really?
2: Oh, it's on Hulu right now?
0: Yeah.
2: Oh, I'm watching it tonight.
0: It's on Hulu. Huluween. Yes. Go into that category.
1: Yuck.
0: And then I also watched, speaking of Hulu, I watched American Horror Story, the 13th. Did you see it?
2: I started watching. I'm in third episode.
0: I'm on episode 5, and I'm telling you right now.
2: So good.
1: I tried that when Lady Gaga was on it.
0: You just wanted to see it.
1: And we discovered that she literally had the greatest ass of all time.
0: That'll do it.
1: Of all time. And those scenes were hot and all that kind of crap. But I just, I try. Kathy Bates was like, I think Kathy Bates was in it or something.
2: Yeah, she's in it.
1: She was like the one who ran the elevator or some crap like that.
0: Well,
1: I tried.
0: Jessica Lange is in this one.
1: Jessica Lange still alive?
2: She looks like 107? The same age as she did in the beginning of the show, surprisingly.
0: I was trying to do the math because she was in King Kong. Was she the one in King Kong, right? Like the 70s?
1: She's 77. Okay. She's younger than a...
0: She looks...
1: You're ready for her?
0: Good, though.
1: You 70. And her might have the same father.
0: Guadalupe?
1: Your spouse, her husband might be your father. You ready for this name?
0: What? Guadalupe?
1: This is fantastic.
0: What? Paco?
1: Paco Grande. I'm not even kidding.
0: First of all, I don't...
1: His name is Paco Grande.
0: Paco is a fairly common name in Hispanic society, in circles, but also... That's
1: Paco
0: not,
1: Grande? Are you kidding me?
0: That's not my dad.
1: How did this guy not parlay that into a Taco Bell ad?
0: I'll take a Paco Grande. Hold the salsa.
1: You know?
0: No cheese.
1: Paco Grande.
0: That was my younger brother's dad. His name is Paco. My dad was named Guadalupe.
1: I know, but Paco Grande would be a good one, right?
0: That's her husband's name?
1: It was her first husband. They were together for... She's been married 3 times.
0: I don't think I can scream out Paco.
1: Paco.
0: Oh, Paco, Grande. Yes. Don't stop Paco. It doesn't work. It doesn't work for me at all.
1: Tom's on line one. Go ahead, man.
3: Hey, JP, since you don't like horror, just sit in the corner and talk with Alex for a second. Hey, Monica, have you seen Haunting of Hill House yet?
2: So
3: on
2: good.
3: Netflix?
0: What was it called?
3: The Haunting of Hill House?
0: No, what?
2: It's amazing. It's really good.
0: I'm in.
3: It's a Mike Flanagan show. He did that one.
1: Mike Flanagan.
3: Midnight Mass, which is very, very good. Mm-hmm. He did The Fall of the House of Usher, which is incredible. Mm-hmm. Today starts Carrie on Prime.
0: I want to watch that.
2: I forgot he did that, too.
3: Yeah. And The Haunting of Hill House is a 10-episode miniseries based on Shirley Jackson's movie, The Haunting of Hill House. But it is good. It's got Carla Cugino, Henry Thomas, who played Elliot in E.T., plays her husband. It is so freaking good.
0: I'm in, Tom.
3: If you
0: I'm
3: like
0: in.
3: Scary stuff, you got to watch it because there's a lot of jump scares. There's a lot of creepy moments.
0: Yes.
3: And it'd be right up your alley for Halloween.
0: Thank
3: you. You got to watch these things.
0: I will. I'm so in. I love. Listen, just because you don't know how to do October right doesn't mean the rest of us don't want to have some fun.
1: I until any of you watch The Omen on acid, I don't really want to hear it.
0: Why would you?
2: Oh, that sounds terrible. That sounds terrifying.
1: It wasn't the best idea I ever had.
0: Yeah, that's
1: the
0: definitely
1: acid just
0: on you.
1: Took too long. It was just sticking around way longer than we expected. And then you got home. It was at my friend's fraternity house or whatever it was. They get one channel, and what's the one channel? The Omen. And we got that right at the part where he sees the pentagram in his skull and that kind of thing.
0: Oh, yeah, that's right.
1: That was a great time.
0: And you know what? That, because it's such an old movie, the music they use when he saw the pen, da-da, like the music, it adds to it, I think, a lot.
1: Did they ever make a new one of those?
0: I think they might have updated it. I don't know if they called it The Omen, like, maybe they called it Damien or something. I don't know, but
1: okay.
0: But I
1: remember that. I wanted to. I have a friend that I grew up with named Damien, and I always liked the name.
0: No.
1: So when we were my wife and I, we were pregnant the first time, I said, "What about Damien?"
0: She said,
1: "Are you out of your mind?
0: No.
1: Are you out of your mind? We're not naming our kid the devil." I'm like, "I don't think Damien's the devil. I grew up with Damien Scarfo. He's one of my good friends.
0: He was
1: played
0: the devil.
1: Ball together."
0: No.
1: Adam, line one. What's up?
4: Hey, how's it going?
1: What's happening?
4: I used to swim with that Paco guy.
1: Paco Grande?
0: No, you didn't.
4: Yeah, his brother's name was Marco.
0: Oh, it hurts.
4: Marco, yeah. Paco.
1: Did you mean Marco Polo? Is that what you meant?
0: I think you meant to like a variation of that. Marco, Paco.
1: Okay. Come on, Adam.
0: Okay, hold on.
1: Come on now.
0: Just to circle back, John Senning, who's in direct contact with Mike the Weather Page guy, I forgot his name. I think it's Mike. He says it will be hitting the Panhandle, Alabama area on Friday into Saturday. Like I said, most likely at a Cat 2. That's big.
1: Okay.
0: And then here's and he did it phonetically, and I love him for it. Isaiah.
1: Isaiah with an S at the end.
0: No S on the Isaiah.
1: There's an S at the end.
0: But
1: according to the way
0: silent.
1: You wrote it, a silent S. That's a thing?
0: There's a silent P in pterodactyl and pneumonia. Why can't there be a silent S?
2: Could be.
0: Isaiah. Isaiah. Mm. He has ah accentuated. Isaiah.
1: Right. So we have.
0: And is it me or do all cones of hurricanes look like penises?
1: It's you.
0: They just do. Look at, how is that not a penis? That's a penis.
1: It's not a penis.
0: Isaiah.
1: Isaiah. We're going to have an angry Mexican hurricane. That's not going to work.
0: Don't mess with it.
1: That's not going to work.
0: It's in the Gulf of what? Mexico.
1: America. Gulf of America.
0: What does it say on
1: this? You know what's funny? I saw it in an article yesterday. It might have been about the hurricane, about the storm. And it was about the storm, and it said coming up through the Gulf of America. It's the first time I ever saw that. As like a matter of fact, just written.
0: Like someone just saying, not in a news article. Yeah.
1: Right. It wasn't, you know, the first time I didn't see it on a t-shirt or somebody sends you like a meme or whatever. Like it was actually in conversation. I'm like, oh, that took. I didn't even know.
0: I think you get fined or something if you don't say it. So people kind of have to. But.
1: Is that, yeah, I mean, I guess. I guess it's all possible.
0: I don't know, but it's a Isaiah.
1: Isaiah.
0: And if it's going to be a cat too when it lands, again, I think.
1: My takeaway from this is that is in the past, and I've kind of brought this up, 10 years ago, if I would have said something about a category 2, you would have said, that's just a reason for us to party. Mm-hmm. We don't get involved until it's a category 3 or better. It's a category 2. All that does is send us to the liquor store and everything else.
0: Yeah.
1: My, how things have changed.
0: Yeah, no, I mean, I'm not scared.
1: Because your first words were, it's coming across as a category 2. That's powerful storm. You said that.
0: It is, but that's not going to hit us. I am in no way, shape, or form panicked.
1: No.
0: I think that is an excuse to drink, but.
1: No. Yeah, but now I think if a category 2 was coming for you, you'd probably get out of Dodge.
0: I think I'm so fortunate to be on the top floor. And in super inland, like I'm nowhere near water. I'm very fortunate. I think that would be the only thing. Maybe. You might be right. Cat 2, but I think Cat 3. I think Cat 3.
1: Which one did you go sleep in the bunker? Didn't you stay in the bunker for one?
0: That was for work, but I ended up not. I don't remember what happened there. I think Ann Kelly took my place.
1: I totally want to stay in a bunker.
0: Me too. But I would be bad. I can't leave my cats. What would my cats do? Like what if something, God forbid, the roof came
1: plot
0: off?
1: Plot your death when you got home.
0: And the roof,
1: that's what they would
0: what
1: do.
0: What if the roof, because I'm on the top floor, what if the roof comes off and now my cats are just abandoned and this, I can't do that.
1: If the roof comes off, your cats better learn how to fly quick.
0: Little Palo and Pavo, what do they do?
1: Fly.
0: Cats don't fly.
1: Well, if a category 4 came ripping through and took your roof off, they're going to fly. Unless you nail them to the floor. Which I don't think you're going to do.
0: I think, I know my, what, Palo is terrified of if it thunders. Like he wouldn't laugh. I need to be there to like lay on top of them.
1: All right, so we'll try and get Osterberg on tomorrow. And
0: yeah, yeah, I can text him. You want that? You want to reassure?
1: Yeah, if
0: people?
1: It's a thing, if it's not going to affect flooding in the area or whatever it is, then it's just going up. You know what I'm talking about? If it's just going up to the panhandle and it's not going to, you know, have flooding in the Bay Area or that kind of thing.
2: But they dug up the bodies, so now we got to be worried about it.
0: He's not wrong.
2: It always comes back to that.
1: Mm-hmm. What happened?
0: It does.
2: They dug up the bodies, so we're not protected anymore. So yeah. That's the thing. Anything that comes our way,
0: maybe
2: now
0: that's
2: we're
0: why
2: not.
0: I'm a little like weird. I'm not scared, but it's, you know what? Listen.
1: Well, about that digging up the bodies. Maybe that curse. Those were the ones that were over by Ray J, right?
0: No, the Trop, right?
1: The Trop, yeah. Right. So, yeah. Maybe they can come in and have an effect on the game tonight. That'd be cool. You know,
0: so you can lose $100. Awesome. Go
1: no,
0: raise,
1: I need
0: raise
1: them.
0: Up.
1: I need those ghosts to come up and start smacking your bats around. Like, nope. Knock it out.
0: You're so selfish.
1: Right back.

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0: 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Me, Monica, Alex is on the phones. Keep them working. 800-771-1025. I saw this, Monica, and I was like, this has got you written all over it. This woman from Georgia, she's a widow. Her name is Shelby Neal, and she buried her husband back in March, right? And then she decided, apparently she's got a big FOMO thing, you know? She decided to throw herself her own funeral while she was alive.
1: Oh.
0: The whole deal. So it's got a cardboard cutout in the casket.
1: I love it.
0: And everybody, she said, after she laid her husband to rest, I said, this is a quote, I said, you know, I'd love to be at my own funeral. Uh-huh. And then she said, well, why can't you? And next thing you know, she decided to throw her own funeral. And I'm like, this has got Monica written all over it.
1: I can see how you'd say that, because it definitely sounds appealing. But I want to know, but I don't want to still be alive when I know. I want to be hovering above it all, already dead. Like, I don't need to see people like, if I'm alive and someone I think know should have been there and isn't there, that's not going to go
0: know,
1: well.
0: But if they know you're alive, then honestly, I kind of think you're a nut job and I'm probably not going to go. I'll go when you die, though.
1: Then I'll be like, I had a funeral and JP didn't go. Like, I work with him every day. I see him literally every day and he couldn't be bothered to show up at my funeral.
0: And then I would look at you and be like, are you serious right now?
1: I'm very serious. Damn it. And also, you know the rule. I'm going to need you to bawl heavy, and like throw yourself on the casket, make a scene bad. And then half an hour later, just have a party and dance.
0: Say what you want. I didn't cry when I buried each of my parents.
1: Oh, you're going to have to bring an onion or some tweezers and pull. I don't know what you figure it out. But they better be crying.
0: It says, her and her family then set out to begin planning her own memorial service that doubled as her 80th birthday bash, which they called the FOMO funeral.
1: Oh, no.
0: Quote, it's going to be about celebrating Christ and my life, 80 years of my life. And she said it's been a good one. I mean, that is dark. That is dark.
1: Yeah.
0: Putting yourself like a cardboard thing of myself, like
1: I love
0: cardboard cutout of myself in a casket.
2: Was she like sitting in the crowd with them, or did they have her up in the air like the Ghost of Christmas Past, just like watching it all?
0: It said about 100 people paid their respects to the cutout of her lying inside the coffin while she was still living. And she donned a sash that read, back by popular demand.
2: Oh, God.
0: This chick is nutty.
1: Well.
0: And then she had a cake that says, happy birthday, and it's got the pearly gates. It's got like the stairway up to heaven. You get up to the top. There's the light. There's the, you know, the bright light, and the pearly gates are open. And it said FOMO. On the bottom it says the funeral she refuses to miss. Mm-hmm. Man, there's some people out there, boy.
1: Okay, so listen. So I understand.
0: I'm not knocking it. I'm just saying. Like, my mind would never. I would never even think to go down this road.
1: And I believe that. And I'm not saying it's right or good or anything. That's what she wants to do. That's her thing. I support her. I have to think or believe that even just the tiniest part, if not a little bit more, of you wants to know, wants to hover above when you're dead, wants to see who because you're such a keeper tracker, like who brought what to the, like you're such a tallier. Like I feel like you'd want to know, and if that person didn't, you're going to be mad at them and then haunt them, and I feel like you'd want your revenge.
0: No, I don't think so. I really don't think so. I'm not. You know, my death thing, I don't want the wake and the funeral. I don't want my, it's funny, it's morbid, but I got to take a page out of my father's playbook. Like, for my mother, we had a wake. For my father.
1: Say it again. I'm sorry. What's a wake?
0: A wake is the pre-funeral. So you go to the funeral home and you're laid out in the box, right? And most of the time, and then people come in, they line up and they'll kneel down at the casket and say a little prayer, say something to the family. Sometimes they'll sit and hang out. From my perspective on the Catholic side of things, it's usually later on in the night, the priest will come in, say some prayers, act like he knows the person that's in the box.
1: But so this sounds like a funeral. Like, what is the point of this if
0: we're
1: having a funeral?
0: The funeral is the next day when they put him in the ground. That's the funeral.
1: Oh. So why can't we just skip the wake and do that part at the part when they put him in the ground?
0: You can, but that's just not what's normally done,
1: that's
0: at least
1: time to change things
0: from where I've grown up. And it's usually, it used to be, oh, it was brutal. It used to be, and this is with the, you know, again, with the Italians, it used to be like 3 days of wait.
1: Why
0: so
1: are we doing that?
0: afternoon, night, and then you put them in the ground. But then everything got so expensive. Now you just got one day and then the funeral and called it, and that's the end of it.
1: I just don't want to drag. Like, I'm going to be sad for longer than a day, but I don't want to be in public.
0: It sucks.
1: Sad more than one day, more than one afternoon. Like, I'll stay for a couple hours, and then I need to be by myself or by with loved ones. Like, I don't need to be in public like that. It's too much.
0: It's hot in there. The flowers, the smell of the flowers becomes overwhelming.
1: I love that.
0: She invited, in this case, with this woman, she invited, she had an open mic. So anybody was invited to go up there and share fond memories of her.
1: What if someone showed up?
0: Who was prepared for whatever. She goes, quote, if they want to say bad things, they can, but I'm going to be there, and I might just cut the mic. I'm going to control my own funeral.
1: Oh,
0: like, this bitch is something else.
1: What if I have a chat room funeral? And so, like, I have a cardboard cutout of me in there, which will probably get defamed.
2: Live stream the funeral.
1: Yeah, and then chat people can come up and just say horrible things in the mic. It's stupid. Stupid. And then they just get it all out. And then do whatever you want to the cardboard cutout, you know, punch it, whatever. And then we're done. Then we all know you hate me. We all know, and we can all move on. That would be
0: It's kind of like when they did the funeral for Cowhead.
1: Yes. We know it. We understand it. It's a bit redundant by now. It's
0: right.
1: Time to
0: then
1: move
0: you'd
1: on.
0: Have to come back a new person.
1: No, I'm still gonna be me. I
0: mean, you know, Cowhead was buried. Mike Calta came out of that.
1: Out of the
0: funeral pyre.
1: Yes,
0: came Mike Calta.
1: Like a phoenix.
0: So if we're gonna do that kind of thing with you, what's gonna come out?
1: Sames.
0: Well, that doesn't really make a lot of sense now, does it?
1: But it's not so much for me as it is for them to get it all out of their system. We know it publicly, not just in the chat room. Like, everybody knows I'm a horrible idiot. What all the things you want to call me, whatever. Just get it out. And then we don't have to hear it anymore because there's other things to talk about.
0: Yeah, but you're the
1: then
0: only one
1: they
0: that doesn't
1: can
0: seem
1: on.
0: To enjoy it.
1: Oh, you enjoy it?
0: No, I don't go to the thing. I'm talking about they go in there and they have a good time with it.
1: Oh,
0: you're
1: okay.
0: The only one that wants it to go away.
1: Okay. I mean, if,
0: do you understand what I'm saying? I'm not talking about me. I'm not in the chat room. I'm talking about from their perspective. They're like, well, why do we have to stop? She's the only one that wants it to stop.
1: In my head, though, this wasn't for me. And I don't care what they do. If I'm here, and I told Alex this other, if my whole existence gives you an outlet to vent or whatever, like, I'm happy to do it. That's how I look at it. I'm here for you. Right. You're welcome.
0: Team player, yo.
1: Yeah, do what you got to do to me. That's cool. You know, I just want you to be happy.
0: Careful
1: having
0: that
1: said that, wouldn't you like it to be over? Like, for me, for them, wouldn't you like it to be over for them? Like, wouldn't they want to not?
0: No.
1: You know what I'm saying? I feel like for them, it would be a benefit because then they would be done.
0: I figured they would have been done a long time ago because nine times out of ten, you don't even pay any attention to it.
1: No, and I've only recently been, and my hopes of it going away is not happening, so I just, you know.
0: Ross is online, too. What's happening?
1: I think I'll just stop going in there.
3: Yeah, speaking of weird things for funerals, my dad, who actually turns 88 today, when he was young, he was probably about six when his dad died in World War II. He was an immigrant from England, and but they had moved to Minnesota when the Nazis were bombing Liverpool, where he lived. Anyway, his dad died. When he died, they brought his body. His body was in casket in the living room of their house for like 3 days before the funeral. They actually had that, and I was like, and my dad to this day, I mean, he's a tough guy. He was Navy SEAL, all this tough guy, hates funerals. And it's like, well, yeah, maybe so when your dad's dead in your living room for 3 days.
0: Right. Yeah, I've heard the living room thing. I've definitely heard the living room thing. I thought it might have been an Irish thing, but I guess I got that, you know. I guess.
3: Well, we're Scottish, but yeah, it probably is. We're Scottish, but yeah, pretty crazy.
0: Yeah, Scottish. I can't imagine having a corpse in my living room.
3: In your house.
1: Why?
3: Yeah.
0: You know me, I'm not one of those crazy.
3: It probably wasn't that preserved either, so it probably, you know, didn't smell that good for a while.
0: Yeah, I'm sure. And you know me, Mike. Thanks, Ross. And you know me, I'm not somebody who's normally going to go sage the room.
1: Yeah.
0: You know?
1: You have to.
0: But after there's a dead body in there, you're like, yeah, I feel like it needs a little something, a little fabuloso.
1: I feel like, though, like, okay, I love tradition. I'm about tradition and all of that.
0: Yeah.
1: Let's maybe, switch it up, a little bit.
0: And I think, well, that's gone. Nobody's doing 3 days of dead bodies in the house anymore.
1: That's crazy.
0: That I know of. I tell you, the Jews do it the best.
1: Jewish people.
0: 24, well, it's not derogatory. They do it 24 hours. That body's in the ground. People come to the house. They sit, shiver. Everybody eats. Okay. That kind of thing. But within 24 hours, that body's buried.
1: How long is it then for the, is it a week? Like, how long is it if it's not 24 hours? That's
0: I'm not sure how long people sit shiver. So sit shiver, they usually go back to the house and sit and, I guess, remember, and there's food and that kind of thing. But the body gets buried right away. Right away.
1: I'm making a like a will, not, you know, like that I'm alive and I'm just going to be like, this is like kind of like your dad did.
0: You will never make a will.
1: Why not?
0: Because that would mean you might die one day.
1: That would acknowledge death. You're right. I have a, but I also like to control things and I want, like your dad your dad said that he wanted to be in a coffee can and a chock full of nuts, coffee can. Yep. So like he got to Dick. You can't go against that once he dies. So
0: he's in the can.
1: Yeah.
0: He's in the coffee can now.
1: But where is he?
0: He's in my, that's a whole thing. I was supposed to get him into the Great South Bay here, and I just haven't had the chance to do it. But so he's sitting in the can in my, in the big wall unit.
1: Hold on. This was my impression of JP's dad in the coffee can in the closet.
4: I'm so cool. Get the hell off your ass and start throwing me in the water over here. It's been a year.
0: Yeah, it's been.
1: That hurts.
0: This is the, he would never call me JP.
1: Oh.
0: John, am I doing it in this goddamn wall unit? You promised me to get me in the bay. What am I still doing in this can?
1: That's him, yes.
0: And that extra bag, because all his dust didn't fit in the coffee can, so there's also a Ziploc bag next to him with the other leftovers.
1: That's creepy. You got to admit, he's got an arm outside of his body. Like, you have to put them all together. Why didn't
0: John,
1: you just get a bigger coffee can?
0: Listen, here's the deal. If he was up there and he was like, and it was still bothering him, trust me, if there was somebody who was going to make that presence known, that guy.
1: you know, despite all the reasons I shouldn't, I really, really, really liked your dad. And I know I've never met him. I just hearing the stories, really liked your dad. I really did. I understand there were some old-fashioned things about him I probably wouldn't have liked, but...
0: Some old things of... Monica, you wouldn't last 5 minutes in a room... You would not last 5 minutes in a room with him,
1: especially
0: in the last year and a half.
1: You did say, though, that he's not like he would talk about me after I left. And so I don't need to know about that. Just like one on one, it'd be like I'd laugh. Like, he seems funny.
0: OK.
1: He wouldn't say
0: you think my jokes aren't funny because they make you uncomfortable. Now go to a guy without the FCC or a filter. And then tell me how much of a good time you're having. Ray's on line one. Go ahead, man.
5: Hey, what's up, guys? What's up? Ever since I've seen the movie back when I was a kid, it was like Huck Finn or whatever. Like he, everybody thought he was dead, and he was up in the rafters watching his own funeral. And I got the idea. I was like, that's what made me call. I usually don't call too often, but like I literally was just talking about this like 2 days ago. I'm like, how cool would it be, like? I mean, I know it's cruel to other people, but it's as far as like actually legitimately letting people think you're dead and then show up at the funeral and at the end and the only people that showed up, you know, that's the only people you got to concentrate and focus your energy in life with.
1: Right.
5: They're the real ones. They're the real ones.
0: But I tell you what, though, you're going to lose a bunch of those.
5: That's fine.
0: You know, if they're the real ones, are those the ones you want to lose? Probably not, right?
1: They're going to be mad at you for doing that to them. They thought you were dead. That's awful.
0: There'll be a couple of them in there that'll think it's funny. Like, I would laugh.
5: Yeah.
0: You know? I would probably laugh. I'm like, this son of a bitch, look at this. You know?
5: What if you have to put the fine print, the people that really read the thing, and at the end it just says, this is all a joke. Just looking for the real ones. Come on out and have a great time.
0: Right.
1: Just looking for the real ones.
5: Fine print.
0: Give it a shot, Ray.
1: But don't do it,
5: Ray. Yeah, yeah.
1: Don't do it.
5: I appreciate you guys. Better.
1: I love that was a conversation he literally had a couple of days ago. Like, he was so honestly, like, hanging in the rafters.
0: Back on line three. Go.
6: Hey, guys. I'm talking about the pre-funeral, too. Mm-hmm.
0: Yeah, if you're just tuning in, we're talking about, hold on. If you're just tuning in, we're talking about a woman who buried her husband back in March and decided that she wanted to be alive for her wake, her funeral. So she decided to throw herself a 80th birthday slash her own funeral party. And the conversation's kind of taken on a life of its own. Mm-hmm. So go ahead, Beck.
6: Yeah, I just wanted to say that it's different and it's dark, but it's... I get it from the thought that if it's your other half of you died with them. So, sorry to bring it down, but part of her died and now she has to celebrate everything and then move on too. So it's kind of like a cathartic, weird, but understandable.
1: I can see it that way. That's a good way to put it. I can kind of get behind it in that regard. I can.
0: But now she's got her kids involved, so now her kids are basically having to, it depends on how they take it, but live their mother's funeral.
6: I'm sure
0: they just buried their father. They just buried their father, and now they're going to have to, like, bury their mother twice? Yeah?
6: Yeah, distraction maybe or something like that, too. I don't know.
0: Distractions. I guess. Hey, thanks, Beck.
1: I don't know, but this is why nobody can die until I'm dead. Like, nobody gets to die,
0: Alex,
1: until I'm dead, and then whatever you guys want to do.
0: Do you know that the woman sitting next to you is 55 years
1: old?
0: Hold on. She knows one person that's died.
2: You know one? Only
0: outside
2: one
0: of her grandmother.
1: Yeah.
0: She knows one person that has died.
2: Wow.
0: At 55.
1: And I'm still not taking it well. Like, I literally still, like, I can't understand how he's not here. It doesn't. My brain doesn't wrap around it. I don't like it. He needs to be here.
0: Meanwhile, in all the years that I'm doing the bone, I've buried, what, half a dozen friends?
1: It felt like there for a while, you would come in during Roger and JP, and you would come in, and I'd be like, you know, you'd be like, oh, I'm upset, you know, so-and-so. I have a friend, a close childhood. It was always a childhood friend.
0: Yeah.
1: Who passed away. And it felt like it was... way more regular than it should be. And I was like, what are you doing here? Like, how are you not thrashing on the ground? Like, I don't understand how people, it's a sad, sad thing to me.
0: Today's the anniversary. My friend Steve took his own life in his work truck.
1: Sorry to hear that.
0: That's today.
1: That's horrible.
0: But yeah, at least a half a dozen.
1: It's so sad to me that you are able to say that and not cry. Like, only, I'm not saying you don't, you of course are sad. It's just that you've been exposed to it so much that you're able to talk about it without crying, and that breaks my heart. Like, that should not be.
0: The majority of them, you know, was their own, you know, they set themselves down a path.
1: That's horrible.
0: That they knew there was no coming back from.
1: You had to watch that path.
0: I didn't really have to watch it. I kept some of them at a distance. You know, some of them you try to help. Some of them were a surprise. It's definitely more than a half a dozen. I'm just bouncing names around my head. It's probably close to at least one a year, probably 11, 12 people.
1: It's horrible. I don't know how you do it. It's all
0: don't do pills, ladies and gentlemen. That's the thing. Pills got them. Not coke, not anything else. Goddamn pills. All right, let's give somebody $1,000.
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0: trip. 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And you get that done before 12:30. You have your shot to win that $1,000. One more time. Trip. TRIP. All right. Good luck to you. It's JP. 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

0: It's JP, hour number two of the show, brought to you by JustCallMo.com, Tampa's injury attorneys. And if you missed the bone bonus, that keyword is trip. Still got plenty of time. You got till 12:30 to get the word in there, and hopefully you win yourself $1,000. If at around 12:30 you get that call from a number you do not recognize, answer it, because if it's us and you don't, you won't get your money. All right, we'll do dead guy in just a couple of minutes. Monica, did you, or Alex, in your feeds at all, did you see, so yesterday was Lionel Messi's last game for Argentina?
1: I did see that. It's pretty much everywhere.
0: Okay. What did you see?
1: I saw his react. He said something about it being, not, it's going to be weird or sad or something, not coming back. And I got to be honest with you. You know, obviously this is huge. I'm not saying it's not. It's just not in my sphere. I don't seem to care.
0: So here's what you haven't seen. 8 hours before that game.
1: Oh, no. What?
0: Millions of people in the streets. Right? Millions of people in the streets just going out there and celebrating and partying and doing this whole thing together because their God, and I'm using that word specifically, their guy who's given them all the glory, everything they could have ever asked for, and put, you know, Argentina as one of the, you know, he's one of the greatest player that's ever done it, right? Millions of people in the streets. Then big giant drone shows of, you know, up in the air.
1: Full blown, I saw that. 100-foot
0: tall, yeah. Lionel Messi with his arms out and they're saying, thank you for everything.
2: Oh, wow.
1: Okay.
0: It was the stuff that I was seeing was just, will, as much as I loved it, because I can do nothing but appreciate what that guy has done for the game and who he is. And, you know, he's also got no, there's no drama that follows him. There's no, you know, he didn't get caught doing anything. There's no scandal in his life. He's with a high school girlfriend. Like, it's as warm and fuzzy as it could possibly be. Like, he won't even stand, I don't know if he won't stand next to a woman in a photo, or a woman can't, like, he won't touch a woman in a photo or have her, like, she, you can't put your arm around him in a photo, like, if you're a woman, because he doesn't want to deal with it. Mm-hmm. Can't blame him, right? Can't blame him, but, you know, that's his thing. So he's that guy where there's nothing you can say negative about him. The worst thing you can say is maybe sometimes the referees, you know, cater to him a little bit, just like they do with LeBron and whoever the hell else they do it, right? But that's the worst thing you got on him.
1: It sucks too.
0: And I'm saying to myself, we will never have that here.
1: That's how everybody literally S Tom Brady's D. Like, it was
0: right, but
1: so
0: that
1: gross.
0: Wasn't right, but there's plenty of people who hated the Patriots and that whole thing. Like, there's never gonna, the last thing I can think of that ever came close to where it just galvanized the entire, because right now you could take the guy, and I forget his name, the guy that killed Osama bin Laden, mm-hmm. in that moment, and there are still people like, did Osama really deserve it? He wasn't such a bad guy. Did he really do it? There's nothing that's going to galvanize this country. And the only thing that I can even think of was that 1980 Olympic hockey team. When we're in the middle of the Cold War and it was us against the Russians and that kind of thing. But ever since that entire country rallied around that one guy yesterday. And there's nothing, both of our teams, we had the men's and women's team, the hockey teams win at this in the past Olympics. Yeah. Nothing. I don't even know if they got parades. You know, just nothing that, we have nothing to rally us together. Nothing positive to rally us together. Mm-hmm. That sucks. You know?
1: I mean, yeah.
0: Nothing, huh? You're not feeling like, am I crazy?
1: You're right. I can't think of an athlete or anything that would ever be on the
0: same side. We can get the guy, we can get somebody who cured cancer and somebody would be like, yeah, but some cancer's good. Why do you have to get rid of all the cancer?
1: I don't know about that.
0: Yeah, it's just the world we live in now, man. It's like, you can't.
2: Yeah.
0: I mean, and then I'm thinking about what Messi's life is going to be should he decide to take his family. He's got, because he's still playing. He's playing in Miami, but that was his last game for country. That guy goes back to Argentina. Like, he's
1: not paying for anything.
0: Forget not paying for anything. he's going to be, I mean, the minute he walked, remember when Rocky was jogging and next thing you know, there was a couple hundred kids behind?
1: Yeah, yeah.
0: No matter where that guy goes. I mean, he may not even like it. He may not even want to go back to Argentina because there's so much love with that and chaos is going to ensue and stuff like that. But that, you know, and if somebody ever threatened, if those people found out that somebody threatened, you know, Lionel Messi, the people would find out who threatened him and kill him in a heartbeat.
1: Yeah, but don't you think, exactly what he did for the game and all of that, I'm not, of course.
0: What he did for his country, the amount of pride he brought his country is what it's all about.
1: That's amazing. Don't you think it's a bit cult-like and over the top to want to kill someone who did something wrong to you? Like, that's not for the people to just, like, you have to draw a line somewhere.
0: What I'm trying to say, if somebody threatened Messi, whoever threatened him, mob rule would take over.
1: That shouldn't be, is what I
0: mean. Well, the guy shouldn't have threatened him in the first place.
1: You're right. Then the legalities handle it. Like, it's not a mob justice because.
0: I was just making an example, Monica. I feel like you're right, though.
1: I feel like you're not wrong, which is not good.
0: If you go back, I want to say it was in the 90s, Brazil had the first Ronaldo. There's Cristiano Ronaldo, CR's, you know, the one you know from Portugal. And then it's Brazilian Ronaldo, right? Brazilian Ronaldo at that time was the best player in the world by a mile, right? And Brazil was getting ready to play in the World Cup. And somebody decided to kidnap Ronaldo's parents. You know what his response was? Let me tell you what his response was. If my parents aren't back in my house in 24 hours... I'm not playing in the World Cup.
1: And that's
0: guess when his parents showed up.
2: Oh my!
0: How about that?
1: It's the best way to not, like, we could go now. We could go through this game or just cut to the chase. You know what I mean? Like we could offer this and do that, or we can just hit them where it hurts, where they're gonna care.
0: Right. Mm. That's how important that game is in other parts of the world. They were gonna try to extort him, you know, because they kidnapped the parents, and he said, "Okay, really? Let's have some fun. I'm not going to play in the World Cup." And they were like, "Here are your parents. Sorry for the misunderstanding."
1: So sorry. Would you like anything else, sir?
0: Right, here's breakfast.
1: Savannah Guthrie would have liked that for her.
0: I know.
1: Can you imagine? That's what happens there. But Savannah Guthrie still doesn't know what happened to her mom.
2: Well, they never figured that out?
1: No.
0: No, she's still
2: missing. I was just thinking about that. That was like super random when that happened.
1: Yeah.
0: She's got to be dead.
1: I hate to say it. I hope she's not. I hope there's some weird, you know, and we find out someday or whatever. But as of now, nobody knows. And meanwhile, this person's threatening not to play in the World Cup and everything changes. Like, that doesn't seem right.
0: Well, you know, there's certain people who reach hero status. Mm-hmm. Lionel Messi is hero status. At that point, Ronaldo was hero status. There was another guy, Ronaldinho, hero status. I mean, there's plenty of them.
1: Pepe. What's the super famous? I think he just passed away recently.
0: Pele.
1: Yeah. What about Pele?
0: Pele was that point.
1: What country was he?
0: Brazil. Maradona was another one from Argentina. That guy was crazy. When he was done, he started doing so much coke. He was like shooting. He was on top of his house. He was like shooting at the military.
1: Wow.
0: That guy was bananas.
1: Even after that,
0: they were like, he was just going through something. And then he was one of the coaches for the national team.
1: You understand that shouldn't be.
0: He was on the roof of his house, coked up, shooting at the military. And it's like, it's just a misunderstanding.
1: No, it's not. See, now that's what I don't want. Like, I don't want, like you're saying, we don't have something, a person to unite us, right. but Argentina. I don't want it to be that way. I don't want to be like, it's okay. I don't want to excuse away bad behavior just because he plays a sport well. Like, I think there's got to be a line.
0: Right. Well, I think, you know, in this country, those days are gone. Nobody's allowed to get too, you know, if you get too big, somebody's looking to take you down immediately. Right. So it's just, I don't know. I just thought it was pretty special that they have an individual that can rally an entire country to the point where millions of people are like, we're not going to work. What's today? Tuesday? Yesterday? It was Tuesday? Nah. You know what? We got to get ready for this game. That's tonight. 6 hours, 7 hours, 8 hours from now. And we're going to take to the streets and we're going to party. And we're going to dance and we're going to eat and everything's going to be cool. And we're going to go out. Oh, and by the way, he scores one, gets an assist.
1: See, and that's what's weird to me, too. He scores one. One. Soccer, and I enjoyed the World Cup. You know I did. I went to watch parties. I had the gear. I did enjoy World Cup, but what you just said, this whole country taken to the streets, as you say, for hours on end, he scored one. Like,
0: in his last game.
1: I understand how soccer works, and I understand one is definitely, it's a game, you know, I understand. It just sounds like, I'm not going to say I'm unimpressed. I don't get into it like that.
0: It's the last game. It was just not even a, you know, he could have just gone out there, played 5 minutes, waved to the crowd, and that would have been it. But no, on his way out the door, he had to go, you know, he had to go score and get an assist. I don't understand why you're so negative about that. You mean hearted, cold bitch.
1: Bitch. Alex didn't think you'd say the bitch part. I knew you would.
0: He's new here. He'll figure it out.
2: Slowly catching him.
0: All right. We got dead guy in the envelope. Today, your dead guy, he is a gentleman that you know from the world of business. I will tell you that his the business is still around today. And you may or may not know what this guy looks like. All right. You got a white American guy you know from business. You may not know what he looks like, but you might. And the business is still around today. So let's start there.
1: Okay. Was he an American?
0: Yes. What part of white American guy didn't you get?
1: What part of you didn't say that? You said
0: I said white American guy on the second time around. Don't tell me what I said, woman. Do you understand me? Do you understand me? You're going to get a spanking. No, not feeling it?
1: No. Not at all.
0: Alex.
2: Let's go with, did he normally wear glasses?
0: No.
2: All right.
0: And that's an interesting question when I said you may not even know what he looks like.
2: Well, yeah. But, well, you said you may or may not. So I was like, okay, maybe we do know what he looks like.
0: Nope.
1: Well-timed buzzer.
0: All right. 800-771-1025. Now is when you ask those yes or no questions. You ask a question, you get a yes, you get to go again. You get a no, we move on to the next call. I'll give you the clues one more time. White American dude, you know from business, you may or may not know what he looks like. His business is still around today. Okay? Give us those calls. Stay guy in the envelope, 1025 The Bone, Real Raw Radio. Your yes or no questions when we come back.

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0: dead guy in the envelope. Your clues so far. White American guy you know from business. The business still exists, but you may or may not know what this guy looks like. All right, 800-771-1025. The business still exists. Damon, line 8, first one up. Go ahead.
1: Was he in the automobile industry?
0: No.

0: Roberto, line four.
1: Did he die in the last 10 years?
0: No. Did not die in the last 10 years. Ryan, line three.
2: Did he die in the 1930s?
0: No. Burke, line two.
3: Hey, the first guy took my thing, so I'm changing it up. Was he in the food business?
0: No. Nothing to do with food. Lenny, line one.
4: About the computer industry.
0: Nothing to do with computers. Carol in line seven. Carolyn's gone. Kim, line three.
5: Hi. Did he start his business in the 60s?
0: No. No, he didn't. John, line two.
6: Hey, guys. Is he a white?
0: Yes.
7: A white.
6: Did he die in the 2000s?
0: No. No. Let me help you out here. She's asked me if he died in the 60s. He didn't die in the 1960s.
7: So we're going way back.
0: And it goes a little something like this. Hit it. What song is that?
7: Funky Col Medina.
0: Okay. Jonathan, line one.
8: Did he have anything to do with manufacturing toys?
0: Nothing to do with toys. Sarah, line three.
9: Kentucky?
0: Who?
9: Is he from Kentucky?
0: Is he from Kentucky? No. Not from Kentucky. Todd, line four.
10: Hey, JP, Beastie Boys Forever. Right. Did this guy have anything to do with clothing?
0: Nothing to do with clothing. Monica, you want to give us some nerd notes, please?
7: You know, it's funny. This whole time you've been doing this, I've been searching. Because I think we got to our last one and I can't find it. So I think we're just going to have to do... Oh, here. Oh, you know what? I can replay an old one. What do you think of that? You said you like this one.

0: delete that one. I didn't realize I had Gareth in there. My bad.
1: He lives on.
0: Delete. Yes, he does. But sorry, I'm deleting you, Gareth. Okay. This is, I have a lot of no's, but you say that helps. So here we go. It's a white American we know from the world of business that is still around. You might not know what he looks like. You might not. The very most important clue of them all is that he didn't wear glasses. That's important.
1: I forgot about that one too.
0: He's not in the computer industry, not in the auto industry, not in the office supplies. He didn't run for office, though. You did say it wouldn't be surprising if he did.
1: Yeah, but he didn't.
0: So. Not the food business, and he did not die in the last 10 years or in the 2020s. He died in the 1860s.
1: He might have. I would say this. Figure out the type of business, the type of industry he was in, and that should definitely help you quickly. John, line one.
2: Was he in the agricultural business?
1: No. Mike, line two.
3: Hey, is he in the tax business?
1: No. Dave, line three.
4: Hey, guys, up the irons.
1: Hey, buddy.
4: Was he in the beer business?
1: No. Rick, line four.
5: Was he in the clothing business?
1: The what?
5: Clothing.
0: Clothing.
5: Clothes.
1: Clothing, no. Ronnie, line five.
6: Did he have anything to do with elevators?
1: No.
0: Elevators, huh?
1: Yeah, the guy Otis. The name Otis is on every elevator.
0: Is it really?
1: You never noticed that?
0: No.
1: Yeah, every single elevator you go on.
0: Who's Otis?
1: Put in the floor.

0: I guess he's the guy who invented the elevator.
1: But, like, would anybody know if... I mean, he's dead, so, like, it's okay if we don't do it anymore and nobody would know, right? Like,
0: maybe
1: why
0: the family
1: do we need
0: goes
1: that?
0: On there. Maybe they're still building it, so they're putting their name on it.
1: Okay.
0: Can't blame them.
1: All right.
0: Alan, line six.
2: Was he involved in the railway industry?
0: No. Miles, line seven.
3: Was he in the whiskey business?
0: Yes.
1: Oh, doctor.
3: Is it Jasper Newton Daniels?
0: Jack Daniels is the dead guy in the envelope. There you go. Congratulations.
1: Alex is physically
0: good job,
1: exhausted.
0: My man. All right, you want to go see Smashing Pumpkins? You want to go see Weezer, Five Finger Death Punch? Or you want to go to the Calta tailgate for the game on November 1st?
3: Let's do the Calta tailgate.
0: All right, you got a pair of passes for the big Mike Calta tailgate for the morning, the 1 o'clock game on November 1st. I will be there, so make sure you come over and say hello. Hold on, okay? And 21 and older for that, too. Good job. Good job, good job, good job. Good job. Jack Daniels.
1: What time is everybody. the Bucks game on November 1st?
0: That is a 1 o'clock game.
1: I can't be there.
0: That is a 1 o'clock game. That was the one where I thought it was the Monday night game.
1: Yeah.
0: And now I have to completely
1: change
0: my travel.
1: Your whole weekend. Yeah, your whole weekend is completely shifted because of the Buccaneers. Good for you.
0: Completely shifted. I heard somebody say something yesterday that I found interesting. The guy said it was like a tipping thing. I just came across it real quick. And the guy said, if I'm standing, I ain't tipping. And I sat on it for a second, and I'm like, if I'm standing, I'm not tipping.
1: So that would be even like a Chipotle, because you're standing.
0: Correct.
1: A Subway, which they ask for tips at Subway, believe it or not. A Dunkin'.
0: All those places where they spin a sign around and say, you want to leave a tip? If I'm standing, I'm not tipping.
1: And if you're sitting, then you're at Chili's or at...
0: And now you're tipping because now you're being served in this continual service and that kind of thing.
1: I think it's more of a, if someone has to come check on me, do you know what I mean? Right. If someone asks me, is everything okay here? But I say that, but then at Chick-fil-A, they always come around and ask and refill my Diet Coke. Like, they're really nice at Chick-fil-A.
0: I've never been inside a Chick-fil-A.
1: Oh, I'll take you. Well, you know I'm a nerd. I'll take my book and I'll sit down and just have like some me time, have a little lunch. They will literally come over. Would you like anything else? I'm like, well, like, and I always feel bad.
0: But now you're sitting.
1: Well, yeah, I guess I am sitting. Well.
0: But now you're sitting. You still don't have to. They're probably not expecting it.
1: But I stood in line. I was standing to get my food.
0: Like if I go to get an ice cream or I get an Italian ice or something like that, and there's kids... You know, there's, you know, high school kids or whatever, and they're good and they're being nice and they're doing their job well. I'll tip them. But when I go to Crumble Cookie and you decide to turn that thing in front of my face, go scratch your ass.
1: Crumble cookies are good, though, but.
0: They're fantastic, but I ain't giving you nothing.
1: I get it. And I, and you can call me a cold-hearted bitch again if you want, because I do not feel guilt. There's like not even a slight level of guilt at all, because if you would just rewind it to before COVID, and none of this would be happening. And I am so happy when I say that. I'm so happy during COVID people understood how people were trying to get by and really went above and beyond and tipped. I love that that happened. Now we're not doing it. COVID's gone. Or I should say the situation, the everything shut down thingy is completely gone. So people are making livings in a lot of different ways. And that tip that you got before is not happening anymore. You are doing your job.
0: Correct.
1: You have a salary. They hired you to pay, and they pay you. That's, I don't feel any guilt. And you're still getting paid. If I don't tip you, you're still getting a paycheck.
0: You know how when we, you know, a lot of times, like we were doing high, low, red, black, too many people lose and you get upset.
1: Yeah.
0: You want to get excited for somebody?
1: Yes, please.
0: Matthew Kapitsky listens to 102.5 The Bone. He's got himself $1,000.
1: Get out! Matthew, that's what you get. Matthew. I love it. I'm so happy for you.
0: I know that. I knew that would put you in a good mood.
1: Say it again. What's the last name? Pachowski?
0: Kapitsky.
1: I got that all wrong. Kapitsky. Yay, Matthew Kapitsky. Good luck. Now, what are you going to do with that $1,000? Make you holla.
0: I'm going to go out and buy fentanyl, Monica. That's what I'm going to
1: do. No, that's not a thing. Good God. Right back. Ain't no damn good. You can't trust him. You can't love him.
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0: 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A little while longer before we hand it off to Setting Show. It's me, it's Monica. Alex is on the phones, 800-771-1025. Tis the phone number. Hold on.
1: Hey.
0: Hold on.
1: Oh,
0: yeah.
1: What's wrong?
0: There we go. What? No, I was just having an issue. What's up? What do you got? Talk to me. Talk to me, Goose.
1: Typing. Okay. Hey, I saw this feel good and I really...
0: A feel good?
1: I love a feel good. You know me.
0: I know you do.
1: Part of me is going to pull a little JP and maybe rain on this little parade because maybe I don't fully understand. But the big gist of it, the forest part of it, is that it's sweet. So there is this dad who is widowed. So he doesn't have a wife. So he's raising his kids on his own. He's got to take them to the soccer games and fix their meals. And if you ask me, it's called just being a parent. Like, he didn't. In my opinion, he didn't do anything extra. This is what you're supposed to do.
0: It's his job.
1: But yeah, that's how I feel about it.
0: Doing what he's supposed to do.
1: Yeah. However, apparently, he's always dreamed of taking this road trip that he had all planned out, and he wanted to do it in the summer, and then there was always something, so we could never quite do it. And after all of these years, he's finally being able to take this road trip, right? And
0: so, his kids are older now,
1: grown,
0: so he's able to do it?
1: He's done his job. Yeah, they're out of the house.
0: Okay.
1: They're all successful and happy. And so the daughter sees that he's doing this and he's been planning. She knows how long he's always wanted to do this. So she puts it on TikTok, right? And says, oh, my dad. And she's crying and I'm so happy for him and all of that. And so, of course, because this is the good part of TikTok. This is the good
0: part. Let me guess. A GoFundMe breaks out. They're paying for his trip.
1: No. I don't think. Is that part of this? I didn't see it in the article. No. As I say, she made a separate account specifically for his trip so they could log it, and everybody's following it, and everybody's like telling him, hey, you're gonna pass through my town, let's have a drink. Like, everybody's kind of going along on this road trip with him, so he's not alone, even though he's technically alone.
0: Didn't you do a story like this where it was like a guy's birthday, but maybe it was like during COVID?
2: Yeah, everybody did like their live streams with them.
1: Yes,
2: to celebrate.
1: Yes, that was amazing. I love that. Yes, it's about.
0: So these people, everybody's taking a road trip, or when he comes through their spot, they're asking him to stop and hang, have a burger or have a beer.
1: Yes,
0: or whatever?
1: Yes, and then they're following, like, there's like a, you know, this is where he's going to go next type of thing, and they're like, okay, let's make sure he gets safely. And apparently, like, the first night, he just stayed at a rest stop and was like, okay, well, you know, I don't know how this is going to go. But then once this TikTok took off and people are like making him not feel alone, you know what I mean? They're like, they're quote unquote with him, and so he got all this support, and they're like, okay, come here, come this way, and I'll buy you a drink and hang out. And, you know, I feel like I know you. And it takes this huge ass world and makes it feel more friendly. And
0: so then why were you going to crap on it?
1: Because I don't. I love that his dream is coming true. I don't like this whole.
0: You can't just leave it at that. You got to find a reason to be miserable.
1: I know.
0: So then what's the problem?
1: Nothing. I'm not going to even say then. Because
0: say it.
1: I am happy for him. He retired and he's getting to do. Let's focus on that. I don't
0: know. I wanted you because you said something.
1: Well,
0: you
1: part
0: said
1: of the story that in this article, part of it is that, he had to take his daughters to soccer practice and feed them meals or whatever. Yeah. You chose to have a kid. That's what you do. Like, that shouldn't even, to me, that shouldn't be a part
0: of it.
1: Okay,
0: so the story is right. It's just about the fact that he had to put it off for so many years because he had to wait till his kids got older.
1: That's how it works. You opted in. That's part of the deal.
0: Right, so now he's doing it, and he's doing it alone because his spouse is gone, right?
1: Yeah.
0: Okay. When did you get some cold?
1: It's not cold, it's just, I don't know how
0: feels
1: that's...
0: cold.
1: I don't know how that's considered cold, when in really, it's...
0: I just watched Alex put his jacket on.
1: I think it's sad that the bar is so low that that's considered heroic. You're a dad. That's what you're supposed to do.
0: Who used the word heroic?
1: That's what they're making it sound like. Oh, this poor man had to take care of his kids because his wife died. Yeah, that's what happens. If someone died, that's what you're supposed to do. Let's not act like you did anything above and beyond. The bar shouldn't be set that low. That's all I'm saying. But I am happy that he's on his trip and excited that he gets to have all these quote-unquote friends. And, you know, who knows who he'll meet? Maybe. What if he meets another woman? And they, like, bang on the road. You know what I mean? Like, he just starts.
0: That's probably already happened. That guy's been going on one of those websites. He's got a hooker at every stop.
1: No. I mean, he's older. I'm trying to find his age, but.
2: What if one of the people that invites him over is a serial killer, and then they never get past that house?
0: Yeah.
1: But then he's going to have, everybody's tracking him, though, on this thing. They're going to have to end. This is the last place he stopped.
2: Yeah.
1: This is the last place.
2: Interesting. There'll be a whole bunch of
0: people. Nicole and I. The other day I saw a video from it's like a van life video, right? So they converted this van and it's got a bed and it's got all this other stuff. And I said to Nicole, I go, you know, not for nothing, but I wouldn't mind taking a year, and doing some van life kind of thing. Mm-hmm. You know, go see the country and see where we want to settle.
1: You need a hotel room with...
0: I understand that part of me. And I'm not saying I'm going to spend every night of that year, you know, sleeping in a Walmart parking lot with my wife. I'm not saying that's going to be part of it. But I am saying there'll be plenty of nights where we can be somewhere in the middle of big sky country and we sleep in the van, you know, we sleep in the van or an RV or something like that.
1: I know you like big sky country and I know that's your element, but you're not going to want to sleep in a van.
0: I don't know. I think I might dig it, at least for a little while.
1: JP,
0: I want to try it.
1: Aren't you cute? Isn't your little optimism so flippin' cute? Because no, you will not like that. I can guarantee you. I can guarantee you. You would in theory, and then it would start getting dark, and then you know your wife might be making out a little bit, and you're in the van or whatever, and you'd be like, nah, where's the Hampton Inn or wherever you stay? Where's the Marriott? Yeah.
0: You know it.
1: That's the funny part.
0: No, but I want to give it a shot, even if I don't make a year. I wouldn't mind driving around the country, just my wife and I. And the dogs, I guess, which definitely makes that thing more difficult. I don't know if we can do it with two dogs. We could do it with one. So Duke would have to croak.
1: No, you could do it if you had a van. No, Duke is not croaking. That's horrible. Well, and also croak? Oh, my God.
0: You know. Anyway, but go around and just see the country for what it is. And then kind of try to spot out places we want to do the final chapter.
1: To me, that's the dream. To me, if I won all the trillions of dollars, I'm not going to, you know, Italy and Spain or whatever. I'm getting an RV and someone's driving my ass around America and visiting all the Civil War sites and the biggest ball of twine and like all of the fun things that the United States of America has to offer. That's the dream. That's literally the dream.
0: Yeah.
1: I would sleep in the RV too. I don't care where I sleep.
0: I think I want to give it a shot. Let's see what happens.
1: So So if that happens and I make a TikTok and say JP has always been, his dream has been, and would you want people to follow, you wouldn't even know, would you?
0: Would I want people to follow my, you think I'm going to tell anybody where I am?
1: But that would be the whole point is like, okay.
0: No. I don't even want my kids to know where I am.
1: Okay. All right. Yes, you do.
0: I just want to take off and go. And I'm just going to constantly say to my wife, where are we going next? And whatever she picks, we're going.
1: I feel that would be fun in theory. I think you could do. I know you could do that. And would you personally be the driver? Like, would you be the one driving?
0: We'd switch it up.
1: Okay, because I can. That's all well and good. And I know you love the outdoors and the woods and the mountains and all of that's going to be fun for you. Just plan ahead for a reservation at a hotel. That's the only little switch in your plan. That's all, and that's not.
0: Yeah,
1: bad.
0: But not every night. Once in a blue moon, maybe once a week.
1: You would get up at 3
0: because you want a really good shower. You want to, you know,
2: yeah. That's where you shower. Like, are you showering in the van?
0: RV. It's like a whole converted thing.
1: Life though, people have because Planet Fitness. You could it's $10 a month, whatever.
2: Yeah, you can do that,
1: and you can do it for all of the USA.
0: Yeah,
1: and then you'll go in there and use their shower and clean up and use their bathroom, whatever. And then you just continue in your van.
0: Mm-hmm. You know, my fear is though, like, all right, we're gonna go for a couple of weeks, and then we're gonna spoil. So we're gonna have that hotel stop. And my wife and I are going to look at each other like, where can we drop this goddamn thing off?
1: Yeah. And fly back in first class.
0: fly somewhere.
1: Yep.
0: James, line one. What's up, man?
3: Hey, JP, I wanted to talk to you, Bed.
0: Go ahead, man.
3: How do you deal with the burden?
0: The burden of what?
1: Me.
0: Here we go.
1: Me,
0: what?
3: With life.
0: How do I deal with the burden of life?
3: Yeah, I mean, how do you make it the way you do? And I seem to can't.
0: With my struggles?
3: Not that I... Yeah. I'm trying to make it through today.
0: I know. I get it, dude.
3: I think about you, Ben, and I'm like, well, what burden does he carry? I mean, it's about choosing your burden, right? So, I mean... None of us are going to
0: No, your burden, James, your burden chooses you. Right? Like, I didn't choose mental health issues. They found me.
3: Yeah, I didn't either.
0: You know, and but you're dealing
3: with
0: so.
3: That refuses to say that I have mental illness, and everybody around me does say I do. Not everybody, but mainly my pops and.
0: Have you gone to see a doctor? Have you been diagnosed? Have you been treated? Are you being treated?
3: No, sir.
0: Well, that's your first step. Your first step is to go online, find a doctor near you, put in your, you know, what you feel, and see what, you know, a therapist, a psychiatrist that is, you know, in your area.
3: You don't think that's weird?
0: No, weird. Okay. What, are you kidding me? Finding help in 2026, finding help for mental health issues is weird? No. I've been talking about my mental health issues on the show for 10 years, man.
3: And
0: because I know there's people like you that are going through the same things I go through.
3: Well,
0: if not worse.
3: Before, now I am, and I don't know if I'm going to make it through the day, man.
0: You're going to make it. But you got to listen to me, James. You got to go get you can't just sit there and hope. If you want to make it through, you got to be proactive. And you got to go find yourself help. And you can't be afraid to ask for it. How is your relationship with your family, your parents? Do you have a best friend that you can talk to?
3: No, my mom's dead. My dad doesn't want to be around me because he says I have mental illness and a drinking problem.
0: Well, the drinking problem. So let me. I'm just guessing you have the drinking problem.
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16: 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Soon it'll be only 89 degrees in Florida. 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

0: I'm saying? I think you do.
1: Check 1-2.
2: Let's go, let's go, let's go.
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0: show. It's 102.5 The Bone. Good morning, everybody. It is Thursday, October 8th, 2026, and we are coming to you live. Good morning. How's everybody doing?
1: Good.
0: I almost wore my jersey today, too.
2: Yeah?
0: Yeah, I was feeling it, and then at the last second, I was like,
2: I'm feeling it.
0: Yeah. Buccaneers play tonight.
2: I only wear jerseys on game days.
0: Yeah, they do, but
1: Yeah.
0: I mean, it was my big plan for the day was to watch that game.
1: I was putting my open letter stuff together, and I'm like, no, it's Wednesday. No, it's Thursday. Yeah, because I almost wore Lightning stuff today.
0: Yeah.
2: Only game days.
1: I was looking. I got a really nice black Lightning t-shirt, and it has, like, the logo up here in the corner or whatever, and it's Hagel on the back. I can't find it. No. I wore it once. I don't know where it is.
2: I hate when that happens.
0: Yeah. I lost a Tristan Wirfs jersey.
1: Yeah.
0: He gave me a jersey. I brought it home, put it in the mudroom, went to go grab it. It's gone.
2: Oh, yeah.
1: A signed one?
0: No, just to wear. Yeah.
3: I remember you were looking for that once.
0: What's that?
3: I lost a puke that once.
0: Any update?
3: No. But things are tense at the house.
2: Dude, you got to lay your foot down.
3: I think I'm going to have to.
2: I mean, you got to draw a line in the sand.
3: I'm going to.
0: Joe?
3: I'm gonna draw that line. Yes, Michael.
0: Forget it.
3: Why? It's over?
0: We have a new update.
2: Oh.
0: We have good news.
3: Okay. What happened?
0: This guy finally got strong last night. I sent a text to one Leanne Kreischer.
2: Oh, no.
1: Oh, yeah.
0: And I said, hey, when do we get the information about the Burt Cruz? Because I need to start planning on who's going and all that stuff. And she wrote me back, Joe. With an update.
2: Oh, blew it.
0: We have the same sweetest last
1: year. Oh,
0: Oprah.
1: Wow.
0: Oprah. We're in the Oprah suite.
2: Wow.
1: Yes. Wow.
2: Suck on that, Whitney Cummings.
0: which will be available, Whitney, if you need that.
2: Yeah.
0: How great is that?
2: Wow.
0: Well,
1: I actually heard Sebastian Maniscalco is going to take it.
0: Hey, not so fast, buddy.
2: You guys do the cruise?
0: Mm-hmm. Yep. So,
3: I'm cleared for takeoff, Michael.
0: As am I.
3: Yeah. My runway is clean.
0: Yeah. So I don't remember, Joe. How many bedrooms were there? Where did you
3: sleep?
0: Three,
3: I think.
0: Yeah, three, right?
3: Yeah, Joey had one.
0: I had one.
3: You had one, and Spanish and I had the other one, and Tom slept on the couch.
0: Right. So it'll probably be the same setup this time.
3: All right. That means you and me, Joe.
2: It's going to be weird that Spanish is going.
3: Yeah, that would be weird.
0: Oh, man. How great is that?
2: That's right. Great.
3: Yeah.
0: That is great.
2: Better than our own, Chris.
0: I mean, I wouldn't say better, but it'd be a better room for sure.
1: You'll finally see a balcony.
2: Listen, the Burt Cruz treats me way better than the Mike Calta Show cruise.
1: Yeah.
0: Geo, I mean, you see the balcony. You're not even going to believe
3: it. There's balcony all the way around.
0: There's balcony all the way around.
2: Yeah. I'm never going to be able to go back to Gen Pop.
0: Yeah. It's pretty fantastic.
2: This is great.
0: Yeah. It's pretty great. It's
3: nice to have a balcony.
2: Yeah.
3: I mean, really nice.
2: It's good to feel appreciated.
3: Yeah. Yeah. That's nice every now and then.
0: What else? Oh. Are there more updates?
1: Mm?
0: I think there are.
1: Oh, really? Did somebody get a text back for more money?
0: Somebody owes me an apology.
1: Nobody does.
0: Nobody does. What would make me think that I deserve an apology?
1: Because you're delusional.
0: Okay, well, tell me what would have to have happened for me to think that you owe me an apology.
1: Because she wrote you back and said thank you, and now you think that you're best friends, and she's really just trying to get more money.
2: Yeah.
0: Nope.
1: Go ahead. What's your thing?
0: Nope. Carmen, anything from you?
4: That's exactly what I think.
2: I'm guessing maybe Amber Rose stepped in and sent you a message and said, don't worry about it.
1: I know. You got a new trainer.
0: Nope.
1: No? Oh, okay. What is it?
0: So I wrote back to the girl yesterday during the show and said, hey, just making sure you got the money.
2: Yeah.
0: And she wrote me back.
2: Mm-hmm.
4: Yes.
0: Keep in mind, she's a young girl. And
2: not a girl.
1: Or she's a Nigerian with broken English. But go ahead.
2: Yeah.
0: I mean, when I read the response, Galvin, that may be right.
1: Yeah, I know.
2: Complete AI bot.
1: Yeah.
0: I said, sent on Venmo. And then I wrote back yesterday, did you get it? And she wrote back, yes, I did. Sorry, I don't be on here often.
2: Be on here?
0: Yeah. Mm-hmm. Mm-hmm. But thank you so much for your kindness with three hearts. And then she wrote back, I can send it back when I get paid next week. What kind of scammer offers to send the money back?
1: The one who needs your end of the Venmo thing.
4: Right, so they can hack into it and then get all your money.
2: Yeah.
0: Well, they are not getting that, I can tell you.
2: Not beyond
4: here.
2: So
4: who's
2: here.
4: Apologizing for what? You're yeah, exactly. apologizing Apology accepted. For almost getting no. scammed again?
2: They're already double dipping you.
4: Yeah.
0: What do you mean? I said, did you get it? She said yes, and she offered to pay it back.
2: Yeah, mm. so she went, now the next move will be send me more information so I can send you the money back.
4: Right, and then once you accept it, it's a bug, and then they have access to your Venmo account.
2: Or it'll be Zelle, or it'll be some other form right. of getting the money to
1: Let
2: you.
1: Let me just read this real quick.
2: All right. where are you reading this from?
1: This is called Google. Oh. I think it's going to catch on if you have any money to invest. Maybe invest in Google. I put scammer offering to send money back Nextdoor app. Stop communicating immediately. This is a classic overpayment or fake payment scam. The person sends a fake screenshot, a bad check, blah, blah, blah. Send the money back trap. They ask you to wire Cash App or send back the extra money. This is not really applying.
0: Yeah. Apology accepted.
1: Never no return funds, questionable, unverified. Scammers often send fake phishing links, QR codes. Yeah, but you're still, you're out of your gourd.
2: Mm-hmm. Yeah. Mm-hmm. I guarantee the next move will be, I don't have this app very often, so I need this information instead.
4: I can't send on Venmo. Yeah. I have to send on this. Here's the link.
1: Let's play a fun game. What's your mother's maiden name?
2: Yeah. Because not here often.
0: I am not accepting any money back. I am not communicating with this person anymore. Mm. I'm just letting you know that was the update, mm-hmm. and I got a response.
4: Yeah, block the number.
1: Yeah, they not be on there much.
2: Yeah. Yeah, this just further confirms.
1: I can meet you at my house.
0: I don't be on here often.
2: I don't be on here.
1: 123 Main Street, Anytown, USA. Mm-hmm.
0: Mm-hmm. Well, there you go. I feel like I did a good thing.
1: Well you shouldn't.
2: Yeah. I don't be on here either.
0: Yeah, I don't be on there anymore either. The worst is, it's just filled with sad stories. Like, I can't read that story thing without being, and there's not even people asking for stuff. It's just them being on there being sad.
2: Yeah.
0: Hey, I'm just wondering what you guys are up to. I'm really lonely if anybody wants to talk. Oh, that's the bottom of the barrel. Like if you're so lonely that you're on Nextdoor app asking for friends to just leave your comments, that's like the saddest thing I've ever heard.
2: Yeah, I was on that for a minute, but I thought it was for... Like if people are breaking into houses, you kind of alert the neighborhood stuff.
0: Yeah, it's been pretty. It's been pretty good as far as like the actual neighborhood and what's going on in the hood. And if you see something, you could always go there. And God forbid there be a helicopter in the area. There's all buzz. Why is that helicopter over here?
2: You know? Yeah, that's the thing. Every 5 minutes is like, hey, did you hear that sound? What was that? Does anybody know why this is happening?
0: Right. And there's like, a lot of that.
2: Who cares?
1: Who drives a white Nissan?
2: Yeah,
1: slow down.
0: Who drives a purple BMW?
1: Yeah,
0: that's what I want to know. Oh, okay. Well, you guys, we got one good thing. We got the suite. The Oprah suite is back.
2: Yeah. It's great.
0: And I should be drained of all my money by the time that cruise comes
1: around. Yeah, I was going to say, I would love for you guys to show up and she's already in the room.
2: Yeah.
1: Or he.
2: Are you sure you even talked to Leanne? This is not somebody else by accident?
0: Not 100%. Not really.
2: Not be on here too?
0: I don't know what's going on. Oh, man. You guys make my life difficult. Ray, now, I hope you're keeping score.
1: You
0: Ray.
1: Make your life difficult.
2: Mm.
1: Yeah.
2: Mm. You have been known to confuse things on text
1: Let me ask you.
4: Text is always an email.
1: Yeah. If you had a friend that everybody told them they were wrong, everybody you know told them they were wrong, and they were like, no, I don't think so. When you go, what an idiot.
2: Yeah.
1: He doesn't believe it, and he's arguing with everyone that has heard the story, and he still thinks he's right. Or would you go, oh, you're probably right?
0: I question who the other people are.
1: It's not just us. Yeah. It's everybody that listens. It's everybody that's been out of
4: life.
0: I've gotten several people email me and saying I'm just a nice hearted, good hearted guy.
2: Listen.
4: Yeah, people trying to get money.
1: Yeah.
0: Can I borrow $20?
2: Yeah. Nobody questioned your intention. It was a good intention.
0: Thank you.
2: It's just that you got scammed. That's what it is.
0: Whatever. It's over. I lost $25.
1: No, it's not over. You're bringing it back up.
0: No.
1: It's still a real.
0: I'm just giving you the update. Just giving the update. Yeah. Anyway, on Bert's fully loaded cruise, fully loaded at sea, the Bert Kreischer cruise, where's it going?
2: I think Mexico.
0: It is going to Mexico.
2: Yeah.
0: Yeah. I think we could have fun in Mexico.
2: Yeah.
0: Here's who's going to be on the cruise. Whitney Cummings, who we don't really know.
2: No.
0: I was mad at her for like 5 years, and then we made up, but I don't think she really cares about it. No. Miss Pat, who we do know.
2: hilarious.
0: Big J. Okerson, which we do know. Felipe Esparza, Joe, right. You really know.
3: I love
2: Felipe loves Joe.
0: Felipe loves Joe. Sam J., which we don't know. Steph Toler, which we know. Joe DeRosa, we know. Rosebud Baker, we know. Catherine Blanford, we know. Ian Finance, we know. Shane Torres, Dave Williamson, both guys that we know. Cypher Sounds, who I don't know, but all my friends love him. And then Ruby Setnick is on the cruise.
1: Oh, yeah.
0: That's that girl that we saw on Instagram that we really like. So I guess she's been out touring with Bert.
2: Sam J was on the, I think, Tom Brady roast and did really good.
0: Yeah, she's good.
2: Very funny.
0: Yeah. And then there's the Docksiders, which is the Yacht Rock Experience. Oh. DJ Airwolf, I don't know. Oh. DJ E-Rock, which I don't know.
2: And but Tom the Tree Man.
0: Question. Joe.
3: Yes.
0: Liberty Tattoos will be on board. Will we be getting cruise tattoos while we're there?
3: I mean, I think that's a great idea, but Gio's going to pussy out for sure.
0: I'm in.
3: I'm in.
2: I'm out.
0: You know Joey's in.
3: Yeah, I know.
0: Tom will be in.
2: Yeah, I don't want to be tied to Joe and Tom forever. No offense.
1: You don't want a super cool alien head?
2: No, I'm good. Yeah.
3: All right. You know, that's fine. You don't have to be involved.
2: Listen,
3: in
2: you
3: fun.
2: And Spanish with your matching tattoos for life.
1: Yeah.
2: Good job.
3: Mm. I never have to see that other matching tattoo.
2: We know it's out there, though.
3: Yeah, but the ones I do see, I approve. So how about that?
2: That was one of the best decisions I ever made was not getting the alien tattoo that night.
0: Oh, man.
4: But you don't have any tattoos.
2: I don't have any tattoos, yeah.
4: Right.
3: And neither did I.
2: Yeah.
0: That's right. Joe got his first.
2: Yeah.
0: At the age of 60-something.
1: And that's it.
2: Yeah.
3: Mm-hmm.
2: Because Josh was threatening him with a knife.
0: That's true. Josh was very aggressive.
2: Literally with a steak knife.
0: Yeah, he was very aggressive.
2: Yeah. He said, you're getting the mother effing tattoo. Mm-hmm.
1: Didn't Oliver Rose say he was going to and then back out?
2: Yeah. See, I said from the jump, I go, no, I'm not getting a tattoo. Mike Oliveira was like, yeah, I'll get it next time. We'll come back next week.
3: Yeah. Just did not.
2: Yeah, he never did.
3: No.
0: That's all right. Not part of our group anymore.
2: That's fine. Mm-hmm. I'll be all right.
0: All right.
1: Well, when the group gets together, make sure you invite Spanish.
2: When the reunion happens?
0: No, we had to make Spanish. Like, when he leaves Sons of Anarchy, you had to burn it off.
2: Burn it off.
0: Yeah.
2: Sam Crow for life.
0: Cover it or burn it off. That's how it goes.
2: Yeah.
3: We had to depatch him.
0: Yep. Yep. He's been unpatched. Him. Oh, man. All right. Well, I thought this show was going to start off way different than it did.
2: This is great.
0: No, I'm not saying it's not great. I'm just saying... I thought we'd all be happy. We're going on a cruise. Found out I didn't get scammed, and now it's just...
2: I'm very happy. Yeah.
1: One of those things is true. Mm-hmm.
0: I was very happy when Leanne said we had the big room.
2: Oh, that's great.
0: She said, you have the big suite again.
2: I just hope it's really Leanne you're talking to.
1: Yeah.
0: Yeah, I think we're good. I think we're good on that.
2: All right, good.
0: I only have room for one Nigerian prince in my life.
2: It was this email, text, Instagram, do we know?
0: This was text. Okay, this was text. Yeah,
1: good. He walked by a payphone and it was ringing.
0: Yeah.
2: I hope you didn't give her like a thumbs down instead of a thumbs up. And she's like, oh, I thought you did a thumbs down, so I canceled.
0: Excellent,
2: yeah. Yeah, thank you.
0: Yeah. Oh. All right, so we got Buccaneer football tonight. What time does that start?
2: 8:30?
1: 8:15.
0: And what channel, what weird channel is it on?
2: Amazon Prime.
1: Yeah, Prime.
0: Okay.
2: Yeah.
0: All right, I'll be able to watch that.
2: Prime's kind of cool. They have different versions of the game.
1: Yeah.
2: There's like one version that looks like Madden.
1: Right. It shows all the different players, has their names above it, and shows stats.
0: Oh, really?
1: Yeah.
2: It'll show the route as it happens, and then for like
1: different angles.
2: Fantasy numbers or betting, it shows you the exact yardage on the side.
0: Oh, that's cool.
2: Kind of neat.
0: That's cool. I don't need all that, though.
2: Yeah.
0: I just need to watch the game and sit there and think, is it over? Is it really over?
2: Yeah, I think it's going to be a toughie tonight.
0: It's going to be tough. It would have been tough with Baker and everybody working. With going in there with Daniels.
2: I hate Thursday Night Football. Teams always play. Weird stuff happens. They're not ready. Short week. I don't enjoy it at all, especially when my team's playing.
0: Well, the worst part is Sunday. Sunday rolls around. You're like,
2: No
0: Bucks game.
2: Also, Antoine Winfield's out, which is not good. Parrish is out. So you get two starting guys in your secondary out.
0: Jesus.
2: Yeah.
0: We're falling apart.
2: Yeah.
0: How far can we go? How far can we go, Owen?
2: I mean, you're looking
4: at... Could be the whole season.
2: Yeah, 0-5, and then what, next week's Steelers, I think?
0: How far do we go before they fired the coach?
2: They'll go to the end of the season.
0: You think if they're 0-6, we're still going to...
2: Yeah, yes. Because firing him in the middle of the season, that does nothing. That's not going to change.
4: Season worse.
2: Yeah.
4: If anything.
2: Who steps in to be the coach then?
0: Yeah, that's true.
1: Yeah, but you also have the, it can't get any worse. It can't get any worse than losing every game. So if we're losing every game and we're not paying this guy, well, they,
2: yeah, they're going to pay him out anyways. Yeah.
1: But, you know, I don't know whether that would appease anybody.
2: Unless he was, like, completely dysfunctional, which I don't think it is.
0: Right.
2: They're not going to wait to the end of the season.
4: Right. They're just having a bad season.
2: Yeah.
4: You know, like.
2: And really, the defense, which Todd Bowles runs, has not been horrible.
1: No, yeah, I think they're
0: first game, they were horrible.
1: I think overall, defense is ranked like third or something.
2: They're only
1: you're going against the Cowboys, who have the second to last worst rushing defense and pretty low on passing defense as well.
2: Yeah.
0: Mm.
2: But I mean, that's the thing. Defense has not really been the huge problem. They're holding teams to 17 points, 20 points.
1: Overall, the Bucs are number four. Total TDs allowed, 9.
2: Yeah.
0: Okay.
1: Yeah, where you have the overall Cowboys are 30th out of 32 teams.
2: That's Todd Bowles' defense right there.
1: Yeah, you have the Cowboys are 24th in pass, and they are 31st in rushing defense.
0: Okay.
1: Which is,
0: so you're saying we have a fighting chance?
1: Not really, you know, and then you got against the spread and everything.
2: Weird things happen on Thursday Night Football all the time. Teams play like ass because they're already off their schedule, but
1: you know who has a great record on Thursday Night Football? The Cowboys.
2: Yeah. Yeah, exactly. Really?
1: Yeah.
2: The Bucks notoriously, I feel like they play bad on primetime games.
0: That's
2: over all the years, you know.
0: Now I have to worry about whether I'm gonna stay awake for the game.
2: That'll be the toughest part. Yeah.
1: You know, I saw a stat that I was like, ooh, I am jumping all over that, and then I backed off, so don't go and do this right now. But it may hit. It was for Bucky Irving for over 13.5 rush attempts. And I'm like, we're going to be rushing a lot and doing that. But then I read where there's talking about spreading it out with Gainwell and with Tucker and doing that. So they may be spreading it out a lot more.
2: Yeah.
0: 13, though, is still an obtainable number.
1: Absolutely. And he's hit that in the last 3 for 3.
0: Yeah.
1: But if they do change it up, that those two couple, you know.
2: And right Tucker did well last week.
0: Yeah, Tucker did good.
2: They want to try to get him involved more.
0: Gainwell, nothing.
2: Yeah,
1: Gainwell's been pretty bad. He was like -4 the one. He was like, I don't know, maybe 9 on the other one.
0: Take the under on Gainwell.
1: I would think that you're going to have Daniels rushing is going to be pretty decent. He had like 55 in the first game.
0: He can move that kid.
1: Interception, probably. You know, it's hard reading defenses and stuff.
0: I hate taking that bet.
1: But he's on the road. He's going against a team that he doesn't really know. You know what I mean? Like all that stuff that he has to do.
2: Can you take sacks? I would take sacks.
1: I think you can take player props for sacks, like for certain. So whoever's the best guy sacking on
2: because
1: the Cowboys.
2: The Bucs offensive line is bad.
0: Yeah.
2: This year.
0: Oh, these are all great things to start your day this morning. Hey, how'd the Rays do?
1: The Rays.
2: Rays.
1: Won.
2: Rays up, baby.
1: The Rays swept the Yankees.
0: Swept the Yankees.
1: And there is a guy that is going to be murdered in New York.
2: Did you see the video from the stands? Like people with their Snapchats?
0: What did I miss? What did I miss?
1: Home run.
0: Oh, yeah.
1: It was probably going to hit the wall in front.
0: Yeah.
1: But if you're a Yankees fan, if I'm a Yankees.
0: Yeah, but that adrenaline, the ball's coming at you.
1: Nope. There should be signs on the outside of the
0: stadium. Don't Bartman the ball.
1: If I am there and I'm a Yankees fan and that ball is coming towards me, I go like this. And put my arms out like I'm Spider-Man stopping a bus.
2: Yeah.
1: You know what I mean? Just try and stop everybody.
2: Especially that point in the game.
1: Ball's over your head. Catch it.
2: Yeah.
1: If the trajectory, we understand how it works. Ball's over your head. Go ahead and catch it. Reaching forward and down while the guy's mitt is coming up. Oh, my God. They should have just.
0: I agree with you.
2: It's hard in the moment.
0: Saying, but
2: not
0: in the moment,
2: the
0: adrenaline's going. You're like, the ball's coming. They've been waiting my whole life for this to catch a home run from a Yankee.
1: But also, we're down. This could put us back in. And everybody moved back like that, you know, crazy.
2: It would have tied the game, and then it took one of the runs off.
1: Yeah.
2: Then I saw a video afterwards, the guy leaving the stadium, and everybody's boom!
1: Good.
2: Screaming at him.
0: Well, remember when Bartman did that at the Cubs game? They had to escort him out. They took him out the back doors because they knew that was going to happen.
2: This poor son of a bitch, I'm sure, has been doxxed at this point.
0: Yeah.
2: They know everything about him.
1: Yeah. There was one where it was the Brewers and the Padres last night, and the same thing happened, and the guy tried to hit it, although it was, I think it was the Brewers, and it was a home run.
2: Yeah.
1: And he went to reach for it, but it was a Padres fan. And I was like, oh, that's smart, though.
0: Yeah.
1: That's smart.
0: Yeah,
1: then it's ground rule double. Yeah.
2: Man.
1: Yeah, but Yankees, they got to kill that guy.
2: Yeah. Wait, I think he's already gone.
1: They just should hand out bats and be like, go get him.
2: Yeah, he was trying to leave, and he had security around him and stuff. Yeah.
1: That's a dumb move, man.
2: Oof.
0: I wonder where he lives.
1: What's worse, being that guy or being that guy's friend?
2: Yeah.
1: You're like, damn it.
2: It sucks, because obviously if you're at playoff game, the guy's got to be a monster Yankee fan.
1: Yeah.
2: He's a huge fan.
0: He's in the outfield.
1: And sitting right there, front row, outfield. Yeah.
2: Front row, playoffs. Like, that's not a cheap ticket.
0: No. Yeah.
1: But you got to know. You got to know. Don't do that.
0: I know, but I think I would do the same thing. I
2: probably
0: think the adrenaline would just take over, and I wouldn't pay attention, and I would just be like, here it comes. Oh, it's coming right toward me.
2: It was so close, too. They did a replay for a while.
0: Yeah, I did see that. I saw the video. I didn't see him leaving the stadium.
2: Yeah, I saw, on social media, videos people had taken in the crowd of him trying to leave, and everybody's yelling at him.
1: I was watching it. I was watching it when it happened, and I was like, that's unbelievable. You just ruined your chances.
0: Mm. Well, I wonder if he's all over the sports radio in New York today.
2: Prior to that, Yankee Stadium was it was so quiet. It was just deafening, just completely silence. Yeah. And then huge home run. Back in the game, and then that.
0: There was a girl there yesterday. I don't follow her. She just came up in my algorithm. Well, it came close yesterday. She was wearing a white, small half shirt, T-shirt.
2: Mm-hmm. Hell yeah.
0: And then white, skin-tight shorts mm-hmm. to Yankee Stadium with her big fake boobs and her big nips poking through the top. And just everything was white with a little NY right here in the middle of her cleavage.
1: Yeah.
0: And she wore that Yankee Stadium. And I thought, oh, my God, if I saw that at the stadium, I don't know what I would do.
2: Yeah. How do you even make it to your seat?
0: Right. I mean, she had to be oogled by every guy that was in the whole place.
2: I'm talking if her. Without every guy being just a complete creep.
0: And and in New York, it's not like she's going to walk by and that guys aren't going to be like, hey, bring them over here.
2: Yeah.
0: You
2: know?
0: Oh.
1: She's already grabbing stuff.
2: Someone like that, though, she's not out in Gen Pop. She's going to a suite. She's going somewhere.
0: She's in Gen Pop.
2: Oh, really?
1: Didn't see was the security probably around her. She was probably, somebody was like, yeah, we're going to put her in the stands and make sure, hey, Ernie, make sure you get four shots in the inning of this one over
0: here. I've been known to be fooled before, Galvin. Oh. Yeah, you might be right.
2: I bet it's AI.
1: It could be AI. 100% could be AI.
0: I have no idea what to believe anymore. Yeah.
2: She's not in Gen Pop.
4: Because otherwise, her information would be out. We'd all know who she is. Just like the,
1: Michigan.
4: Ole Miss girl.
1: Ole Miss, that's who it is. Yeah.
4: Literally, they found her in 5 minutes.
0: Which one's the Ole Miss girl? The one with the tattoos?
1: No, the one that had her hands up on her head and stuff. Super hot. Yeah. And she was like, everybody was in her DMs the next day.
0: Yeah. Yeah.
1: She went through all the different, thank you, but no, I don't want to send you pictures of my feet.
2: Yeah. There was one girl that was totally fake. She was they thought she was a soccer player. And, she's great ass. And all of her, workout videos. Or kicking the ball.
0: Yeah.
2: And she's a goalie. She's blocking the ball. But she's wearing, she looks gorgeous. Totally fake.
0: AI fake?
2: Completely AI fake, yeah.

0: blue jeans. No, no. Not her.
1: But no, this girl dressed like a complete.
0: Is this her?
1: No.
0: Oh.
1: No, no. She was wearing white on white. And
0: she
1: the white
0: looks
1: shorts
0: like
1: ridiculous. An
0: even hotter Sophie Cunningham.
2: I was just going to say that.
0: Yeah. Yeah, she's what Sophie Cunningham wishes her face looked like. Yeah.
1: Sophie Cunningham's face isn't bad. She's
0: I'm not saying it's bad, but this girl is clearly a model. Right. Like, Sophie Cunningham is beautiful.
1: Yeah.
0: But also a basketball player. This girl.
1: She's an athlete.
0: Yeah, yeah. Like, if you saw Sophie Cunningham, you go, oh, she must be an athlete. This one, you go, oh, she must be a model.
2: Yeah, she's too hot to play a sport.
0: Yeah.
1: There is a couple of things, girls. If you're.
0: Carmen, aren't we the best?
1: If you're a five. If you're a five and you can really dance, you can pump it up to a 7.5.
0: Yeah.
1: You can make it sexy. If you're a six and you have sexy glasses, you can pump it up to an 8. So Sophie Cunningham is a solid 6, but because of all of her, the way she acts and does all that stuff, I think it pushed her up to a 9.
0: Yeah, I think she's more than a 6 on
1: maybe
0: her own.
1: A 7,
0: her
1: yeah.
0: body is unbelievable. Her legs and her body is
1: she
0: really
1: looks
0: good.
1: She thick to me. She looks real thin.
0: She is very thin.
1: Yeah.
0: You know, she doesn't have big boobs or anything like that, but she's in great
3: she's
0: shape.
3: Yeah. Rock solid.
1: Yeah, right. She's in phenomenal shape. Yeah.
0: Joe's showing a picture of her in a bikini, and I'm going to take that back. She has decent... You know, up top, whatever. But she's got abs and she's got unbelievable legs. They do the fashion where they walk in and they're all wearing the different stuff. And she'll come in with like short leather, black shorts and heels. And you're like, God damn.
2: Think she's had work done.
0: Who? Sophie?
2: Yeah.
3: Well, she did I know she got her teeth done. I think she did something like some Botox or something to her jawline.
0: Hey, again. Listen.
2: Yeah, because look, that's when she got into the league till now.
0: Yeah. Yeah. But also, you're a young
3: Everyone
0: kid.
3: Has work done.
0: You got you're a young kid. You have a little baby fat, you know. But also, I'm not mad at her. She's investing. She is putting nice rims on her car.
1: Yeah, she's making that product shine.
0: Right, exactly. Yeah,
1: Carmen, I've had no work done.
0: She's getting the clear coat.
1: I've had no space hair.
3: Okay.
1: I've had nothing done.
3: Thank you for clarifying.
1: Said everybody, and I wanted to make sure everybody knew.
3: It's very hard to tell.
1: I know.
3: No,
0: that is the whole thing Carmen has said before. You're not ugly. You're just poor.
1: Right.
3: Right.
0: You know,
2: that's true.
3: And with the WNBA, now that eyes are actually on it and these girls are getting NIL deals, like that's how you do it. Because she is known for the hot, fun one. She's making more money because she did that.
0: Oh,
3: The girls that are not investing in themselves or are studs off the court, they're not making money and getting deals. You know what I mean?
1: From
3: high profile brands. But that's also why they're mad.
1: Wow, Gio's showing us a before and after picture. That is quite the difference.
2: Something's been done there.
1: Yeah, but she also grew up.
2: That's also
1: physically grew up.
2: That's like 8 years ago.
3: Listen, teeth? Can change your entire face.
0: Yeah, just talk to Brianna Stewart from the New York Liberty. I think the only work that she's had done is she's had her hoofs grind down and her tail cut off.
3: Wow.
2: Like her jawline is different.
0: Yeah.
2: That might be
1: Carmen said that she did some Botox in her jawline.
2: Maybe a little bit of weight loss, too.
0: But also, like I said, you know, she's, what'd she go in the league? How old was she? 20?
2: Probably 18, 19.
0: Yeah, so she got a little baby fat on her.
2: Almost 30.
0: You know, then they tighten up, and plus she's working out all the time.
3: Yeah, I don't know what it is, but there's a lot of, influencers and stuff, and they talk about the Botox that you get around. It, starts at your ear. And then it goes around your jawline, and it basically sucks it up to give
0: tightens
3: you
0: it up. Tight.
3: That.
2: Oh, really?
3: And that way you don't have to get chin implants or filler and stuff like that. But the Botox helps, chisel your face.
1: Her face has been chiseled.
2: Yeah, right. How'd she cover that forehead?
1: That is a big forehead. Well, she still has a big forehead. She just got bangs now.
3: Yeah, she got a different hairstyle.
1: Yeah.
2: Got a little money. So that makes a big difference.
1: She knew what to do.
3: Yeah. Teeth and makeup.
1: Teeth really work for guys, too.
3: Yes.
1: I mean, they look fake, but at least you don't look homeless.
0: But don't get those big chompers that look like you just picked up the Rolling Stone teeth and put them in your mouth, you know?
1: Yeah.
3: That's what everyone has,
1: they
3: though.
1: They have. That's what you get. You can't go get in. You can't go get mediocre brown teeth.
0: There is a guy that does the sports, the betting the odds and stuff and everything for UFC. And I think he's a Greek guy. Yep. And he's got, really black hair, very tan. His teeth look like a row of urinals. It is unbelievable how big his teeth are. And they're super white. It's hilarious. What is his name? Yanni something, I think.
1: I'm sure it is.
0: Let me see.
1: Oh. All right. We got a good show today. Let me see. Oh, yeah. She

0: definitely had puffy face.
1: Yeah, that's when she was in college.
0: Yeah, I would say that's young, though.
1: Yeah. So
2: also drinking. You're in college, you're partying, you know what
1: she
2: I mean?
1: She does have alcoholic face.
2: Wait, what?
0: Gio knows. Gio knows what that face looks like.
1: Because you can tell, you said party in college.
3: Gianni, look at those teeth. Look at those teeth.
1: Oh, yeah.
3: It's like he's ate a flashlight.
0: You can't win. If your teeth are brown, you lose. If they're too white, you lose.
3: You got to find some middle ground.
1: Yeah. I love Sophie Cunningham.
0: I love her, too. I love all the videos that she puts out, whether she's dancing or yelling at the other players or anything. She's been great. I've never seen her play basketball.
3: That's the thing is, like you were saying earlier, her personality bumps her up at least a 2 or 3 points.
0: Yeah.
3: Even though she's already, if you just saw her, you'd go, oh, hot. And then you find out her personality and you go, yeah, she's the best.
1: She barely plays. She's, she's off the bench. Yeah. She plays like, 5, 6, 10 minutes a game.
0: I would just want her to do this to me. Just point to me. Just stare at me. All right, let's take a break, come back, get the show moving this morning. It is Thursday morning. We got 2 days to go. More updates, Gio. Cody River Bike Festival has been canceled. So we are not playing this weekend officially. Yeah, they did bump it to January 17th, I believe. So they,
1: I'm back in. That's great.
0: You're back in. It'll be nice and cold.
3: They actually said, Gio can't make it. We're shutting it down.
1: Fantastic.
0: Yeah. Yeah, this weather is just, I mean, it's raining for days.
3: Yeah.
0: It's not conducive to a bike fest, and they don't, it's a 20th anniversary of the Cody River Bike Fest, and they don't want to just half-ass do it in the rain, so they made the smart decision to move it to January, and hopefully we'll be invited to play in January, and we'll go back out there and do it at that point, but
1: the weather should be nice.
0: The weather would be very much nicer in January than it would be for Friday night. So, what else? I had that Friday, and then, I had my dad's birthday on Saturday. Today is a special birthday in our family, in our midst.
3: Mm.
0: Mingle up. Happy birthday, Bobby Kelly.
3: Hey! Hey.
2: Happy birthday.
3: 54,
0: I think.
3: 54?
0: Or maybe 56.
3: 56?
0: He's either a year older or a year younger.
1: Oh, you don't know?
0: Oof. Oh, come on.
2: Is that your best friend?
0: You
2: best
0: know how old friend. You are.
3: How old is Pete?
0: 54.
1: Exactly. Wow, that's going to hurt.
3: I think we just determined
1: Hopefully
3: something.
1: Bobby's not listening.
0: No. How about when it was awkward at Visani to introduce Bobby and bring him up as my number one best friend while Pete's in the room?
3: Oh.
2: Yeah, because Pete can be like, at least he knows how old I am.
1: Oh, yeah.
2: Like, he knows in the back of his mind.
1: Pete knows.
0: That's the key, really?
2: Yeah, didn't they play a game last time they were here to determine, and Pete won?
0: Pete will never lose that game.
3: Yeah.
0: Pete's got 35 years of...
3: Yeah. And Pete has a way better memory than Bobby.
0: Yeah, that's true, too.
3: Yeah.
2: But then we switched it around, and then we did Mike. Who did Mike know better, Pete or Bobby?
0: Yeah.
2: And you knew Pete better.
0: Yeah, I don't know Bobby's old movies that he was in.
2: But why?
3: When you said number one best friend and you said Bobby Kelly, I saw Pete just tilt his head down and walk out of the room. He went over, and there was a can for some reason.
0: I had to walk off stage, and the first thing I had to do was see Pete after I said, please welcome my number one best friend, Bobby Kelly, and then I walk off and look at Pete. It's heartbreaking.
3: Just a tear.
0: Yeah. He's like, I get it. All right, let's take a break. We got the open letter rewind, and then we will play Sporkle next on 102.5 The Bone.
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5: Scattered showers and wet roads this morning, but so far so good in both Hillsborough and Pinellas County with no accidents reported on any of the major roadways, and the bridges all look in good shape as well. Keep in mind, it's going to be scattered showers all morning, so leave early, drive safely. I'm Monica with traffic.
6: Calm, injured, let Farrah cook, Tampa.
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30: This is Fox 13's Dave Osterberg from the Sky Tower Weather Center. Lots of clouds today, more rain. In fact, we got a flood watch out until this evening. I mean, it makes sense. We've had a lot of rain. We'll get some more today. Overall, rain chances 80% with highs in the lower 80s. Cloudy, breezy with a few showers tonight and a low in the mid-70s. Tomorrow's rain chance 60% with highs in the mid-80s.
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33: This is an open letter to gullible people. Dear gullible people. Seriously, how are you still allowed to have a phone? Not just a smartphone, any phone. You're the only people who can get calls from the bank, the IRS, and Elon Musk in the same afternoon and think, wow, everybody really needs me today. And I'm not talking about regular gullible people. I'm talking about Olympic level Hall of Fame. I just sent $4,800 in Apple gift cards to a struggling single mother gullible. You can't get them to change their batteries in their smoke detector, but some guy with a Yahoo address says a Nigerian prince with $38 million stuck in customs, and suddenly they're Warren Buffett. No, you don't understand. He just needs $700 to release the funds. Of course he does. Apparently, the international banking system runs on Target gift cards. Then there's the catfishing. Your buddy says, I met a girl online. She's a 26-year-old swimsuit model and lives in Switzerland, and she's in love with me. Really? Because you're a 58-year-old, and your profile picture is you holding a bass, and your bio says, pizza, NASCAR, and no drama. But yes, I'm sure that Miss Switzerland saw that and thought, there's my guy. You tell him, buddy, she's fake. No, you just don't know her like I know her. Neither do you. You've never seen her. She won't FaceTime you because her camera has been broken for 9 months. Then she needs money. Grandma's sick. The dog needs surgery. The car exploded. She's out of tampons. Now she's trapped at an airport in a country she can't spell. And he says she's having a rough year. No, you're having a rough year. She's having a great year because you and six other guys are financing her condo. Then you show them everything. The fake name, fake photos, reverse image search, actual person whose pictures were stolen. You could have the catfish standing there holding a sign saying, yes, I scammed him. They still say, I don't know, something doesn't add up. Yeah, your IQ and your credit score, that's what doesn't add up. They never listen to their friends either. Five people could stage an intervention and say, you're our friend, but you're being scammed. And they'll say, you're just jealous. Jealous of what? Your long-distance relationship with a stock photo? We're trying to stop you from refinancing your house for someone whose profile picture came free with Windows 11. And even after they get scammed, they won't admit it. I don't think it was necessarily a scam. Buddy, you just sent $12,000 to Jessica, who turned out to be a 43-year-old Indian guy at an internet cafe. It's not a misunderstanding. That's a business model. At this point, we should give them a loyalty points program. Get scammed five times, you get your sixth Venmo transfer free. But here's the best part. Gullible people also have unbelievable confidence. The same guy who can't reset his Wi-Fi password thinks he can do anything. I could beat up a UFC fighter. You threw your back out getting out of your chair. But yeah, somebody called John Jones. I think we found his kryptonite. Gary with sciatica and three Starbucks iced coffees in him. I could live in the wilderness. You can't survive 3 hours in a power outage. You'd be in the woods for 45 minutes asking a raccoon where you can charge your phone. By night two, you'd be trading your shoes for a granola bar. And my favorite, I could get away with murder. You can't get away with eating the last piece of cake in the middle of the night. Your wife knows before you finish chewing. You'd commit a crime at 8:15 and post at 8:22. Crazy night. Don't ask. That's the beauty of gullible people. Zero faith in five friends telling them that they're being scammed. Unlimited faith that they could outsmart the FBI. You're not Jason Bourne. You're Jason Alexander from Seinfeld. You can't even remember your Apple ID, Rambo, so maybe settle down. I'm Galvin from the Mike Kelta Show, and this has been an open letter to gullible people.

0: No, that was a different guy. Enough.
1: It's the Mike Kelta Show. It is 6:48 on a Thursday morning. Good morning, everybody. An opportunity to win $1,000 with the Bone Bonus keyword coming up at 8 o'clock this morning. It'll happen 8 o'clock, 10 o'clock, noon, 2 and 5 today. What do we have to give away to the people right now, Carmen?
2: We have tickets for Suicide Boys.
1: Okay.
2: TNA Bound for Glory.
1: Yep.
2: Bryson Tiller.
1: Okay.
2: Weezer. Five Finger Death Punch. And tickets for the next Mike Kelta Bud Light tailgate.
1: Which is happening November 1st as we take on the Atlanta Falcons at Raymond James Stadium.
3: Mm-hmm.
1: I am out of the Cody River Bike Fest because of rain. It got canceled.
3: Right.
1: But now I have to go to Ty Meyer on Friday.
3: Are you sure that's still happening?
1: I hope not.
3: Keeping a close eye on it?
1: I am watching it every day, and I am praying for strong winds.
3: Yeah.
1: I do not want to go to that. I'm just being honest about it now. But I know there are a lot of people that do, and including my daughter, who is very excited to go.
3: Your daughter is very excited to go, and you're praying for high winds and rain to cancel it.
4: Yeah.
1: I got to be honest with you.
3: Father of the year.
1: I don't even care if she gets swept away in the winds.
4: So you have to go and sit in the seats and watch the show and everything? Or
3: yeah, how does that work? The VIP and stand and watch at the view.
1: Yeah, and there's some chance I don't have to go.
4: Right.
1: Because my daughter and her friend are going, and my daughter's friend's mother and my wife are friends. So hopefully they'll go together.
4: Right.
1: And I don't have to go. That is my desire. I also figured out a way to trick my wife this weekend.
4: Oh.
1: Every weekend, I say to my wife, can we go to the Hard Rock? And she says no. And then I have to find a workaround to make it feel like it was her idea in order for us to go. She's like, we don't have any money right now. We can't go waste money at the Hard Rock. And I go, okay, cool. And then I go, but I have some money in my work account that we can go. And she's like, no. And I go, what if you put in some money and I put in some money, and then all of a sudden it becomes a good idea and we go, you know? Then, anyway, last night I looked at her and I go, we have such a busy weekend. We aren't going to be able to go to the Hard Rock. And she went, maybe Sunday. And
3: no.
1: I went, oh, I got her. I got her.
4: The Bucks are not playing.
1: That's right. We have the whole day. The whole day.
4: There you go.
1: I'd love to sit there and play blackjack and watch football on the TV.
3: Sure.
1: That'd be great.
3: Yeah. All the dealers wear their jerseys.
1: Yep. Yeah. Yep. Yep. All right. Good.
4: I wish they had dedicated sports book.
1: I know.
4: With the big wall and everything.
1: Yeah, that would be so nice. I don't know why they don't. I guess they don't want people just hanging around there.
3: I think they're making more money off a slot machine.
4: That's probably what it is, yeah.
1: Probably right.
4: It's a numbers thing.
3: Yeah.
1: They do have space, though. They have a space.
3: Yeah. They do have space, and it would be a lot of fun. And it's always great to go to those.
4: Yeah. Yeah.
1: And you know you'll do other things while you're there.
3: Yeah,
1: you'll
3: absolutely
1: get food, and you'll do all the other stuff.
3: For sure. For sure.
1: All right. Let's give this stuff away with a little bit of Sporkle. Here we go. Carmen is the keeper of Sporkle. Pap is your judge and scorekeeper. Carmen, what are we playing today?
2: Okay, today we're going to be playing five-letter missing C words.
1: Oh, yeah.
2: Five-letter.
3: I can think of a four-letter.
1: Yep.
2: No.
4: Yeah.
2: It has to be five.
1: Okay.
2: C word, okay? And it's going to be all over the place.
1: All right.
2: Here we go. Your first one. Bonnie and
4: Clyde.
2: Mike. Of the Titans.
4: Clash.
2: Mike. Vincent. Entourage character.
4: Chase.
2: Geo. Like I said, it can be anything.
4: Mm-hmm.
2: Kane.
4: Citizen. Nope, that's not five. Four.
2: Sweet stocking stuffer.
4: Idiot.
1: Candy.
2: Mike.
4: Citizen.
2: Apostles.
1: Creed.
2: Mike. Powell.
4: Colin.
2: Geo. Dawson's.
4: Creek.
2: Geo. Third time's the
4: charm.
2: Geo. And Pap.
1: Whoa, whoa. Slow it down there, Geo.
2: Halfway there.
5: Devin has 0 points on the board. Mm. Michael and Geo are both tied. They have four.
1: I don't like it at all.
2: All right. You guys are giving me the missing five-letter C word. We're halfway. Here we go. Into me.
1: Come.
2: Dave Matthews Crash. Bandit. Yeah.
1: That's what I meant.
4: Whoa.
2: Galvin. Honda.
4: Civic.
2: Galvin. On Wayward Son.
4: Carrie.
2: Mike. In Living.
4: Color.
2: Geo. O'Brien.
1: Conan.
2: Galvin. Invisibility.
1: Cloak.
2: Mike. Talker.
3: Close.
2: What do you say, Kelvin?
3: I didn't. Okay. I didn't finish.
6: Okay. I said.
2: What'd you say, Gio?
6: Close.
2: Yes.
3: Gio. I was gonna say code, but that was four, so I said co.
2: Gio gets the point. Close talker. And Pap.
1: Oh no.
2: We are on the last three.
5: Kelvin has 3 points on the board. Gio and Mike are both tied. They have 6 each.
6: Mm-hmm. I can still do this.
2: Anyone's game.
6: Still do it.
2: All right. 5-letter missing C words. Last 3. Here we go. Yankers.
1: Crank.
2: Galvin. Daniel.
3: Crank.
2: Galvin.
6: One more.
2: And your last one. Jules.
3: Crown.
2: Mike.
1: Ooh, on the last one.
5: Your final score in a very close game. Galvin with 5 points on the board. Gio with 6. And Michael is your triumphant champion today. He won with 7.
3: It was lining up perfectly for me to be 6-6-6.
1: Yes. How many in a row now? 2 in a row?
6: It's 2 in a row.
3: Okay.
6: Damn.
3: Man, once I get distracted, I just fall off.
5: Oh, what happened? What did you get distracted about?
3: I laughed at Mike's... Come in
1: me or
3: whatever it was.
1: What did I say?
3: Come over here.
2: Come into me.
5: Come into me.
3: Yeah. I laughed at that and then it was all done. I was toast after that point.
1: Sorry. good morning. Hello.
7: Good morning.
1: How are you?
7: I'm doing good. Thank you.
1: You're the winner. What is your name, sir?
7: Awesome. This is Josh.
1: Josh, you're the winner. I'm going to put you on hold. Carmen will grab you during the break and you'll have your choice of prizes. Thank you for listening, Josh.
7: Thank you.
1: All right, pal. I get a lot of emails from people who listen out of state. That blows my mind.
5: Yeah.
1: Thank you. Thank you to the guy in Seattle who listens. Thank you to the guy in St. Augustine. I know that's in the state, but he listens. I got one from a guy last night. Where was that guy? Ah, damn it.
3: A lot of Sheboygan.
1: No, he was somewhere else, and he used to live here, and he moved. I'm sorry. I forgot if you're listening.
3: Down Nabby.
1: No. Not that far.
6: Yeah, if I had a show that I'd liked, I'd probably moved.
3: That's understandable. The ones that never lived here and just found us somehow blows my mind.
1: Well, we can see on YouTube the people that are listening where they are, and the fact that so many people in other countries listen blow my mind.
3: Yeah. You
1: know? I mean, I know them. They see interviews of people that they like, and they want to look at that, but they're pretty consistent, especially in India.
3: We're huge in France.
1: Huge in France. Galvin, what do we have coming up in news?
3: Coming up in news today, we have Bring Out the Brooms. I'll fix it. And Mike did it.
6: Oh, 100%.
3: Yeah.
1: I'm sorry.
3: Well,
1: I know what that's about.
3: I know.
1: Well, all right. We'll take a break. Galvin, as your news, we'll do that right when we come back. And then don't forget, 8 o'clock, your chance to win the Bone Bonus, the last week of the Bone Bonus. $1,000 cash going out in the 8 o'clock hour, 10 o'clock, noon, 2, and 5 today.
3: Get your money.
1: Yep. 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
10: Scattered showers and wet roads this morning, but so far so good in both Hillsborough and Pinellas County with no accidents reported on any of the major roadways, and the bridge is all look in good shape as well. Keep in mind, it's going to be scattered showers all morning, so leave early, drive safely. I'm Monica with traffic.
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29: 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And now, it's the Mike Calta Show.

0: 1025 The Bone. Less than an hour away from winning $1,000. The Bone Bonus keyword. We'll give you that keyword at 8 o'clock. You put it in the app and you can win $1,000. It's the last week for that contest, so make sure you're paying attention. Martin Gramatica will be here in the 9 o'clock hour. We'll do our football picks for the week. What else? What else we got going on today? I think Cody Tucker's going to join us in the 8 o'clock hour. And if you missed it, we got a couple of updates. One, my Nigerian girlfriend wrote me back that she offered to pay me the money back for the money that I gave her for the lady pants.
1: What'd she say? Mean no long hair here?
0: Yeah. She said, I don't be on here often on the website.
1: Yeah.
0: And because I wrote to her and I said, hey, did you get the money? And she said, yeah, thank you. I don't be on here often, but I wanted to say thank you. And then went so far to say, I will pay you back next week when I get paid. To which I responded, no need. Just want to make sure you got the money. So we're good. And that's, I feel like I did a good thing, even though these guys are still insisting that I got scammed. And talked to Leanne, Bert's wife. We have the
2: Oprah suite.
0: Oprah suite for the cruise. So we're all set for that. And Cody River Bike Fest, which was happening this weekend, has been canceled due to inclement weather and will be rescheduled for January so they could celebrate the 20th anniversary of the Cody River Bike Fest correctly.
2: And so Gio can be there.
0: And Gio can be there. And the weather will be nice so that we don't have to do it in the rain.
2: Thank you.
0: There you go. Carmen, did you get my text?
3: No.
0: I text the gang.
3: Okay.
0: The gang.
1: Okay.
0: Which includes you. I had a lot of what's that?
1: I said, what's she eating?
0: I don't know. What do you got there, Carmen? A little grumpy gringo?
3: No. I made an unrolled egg roll casserole. Or not really casserole, but it's like a one pot.
0: So the stuff that would go in the egg roll?
3: Yeah. Like, so it's just like cabbage, ground beef. And then I did an onion.
1: My wife just made that this week.
0: Really? Yeah.
1: She calls it egg roll in a bowl.
0: Look at your face. You loved it. You're like,
3: I hated it. Oh, it was so good.
2: I would call it an egg unroll.
1: Yeah.
2: Wouldn't that make more sense?
0: Egg unroll would make more sense.
3: Unroll roll bowl.
1: I was like, what are we having? She's like, egg roll in a bowl.
0: My wife, I said to her, we had kids over yesterday after school, and I went in there, and I just assumed we'd be ordering a pizza. And I go, what are we doing for dinner? And she goes, I don't know. I think I'm going to make chili. How do you just decide on the whim? Like, don't you have to buy everything? And she had everything. She made a fantastic chili.
2: Also, you know how kids love chili.
0: My daughter loves chili.
3: Oh, yeah,
0: my daughter loves the chili.
2: Oh, all right. Yeah. I guess kids love chili, guys.
0: Yeah.
2: I didn't know. I was unaware. Everybody, kids love chili. That's the thing.
0: Kids are eating the chili. 800-771-1025. Mike Calta Show, good morning.
3: No.
0: Oh?
3: Get off the phone, please.
0: Sorry. Okay.
3: Thank you.
0: Sorry. I don't know how the phone line worked, Carmen. It's only been 25 years.
2: Yeah. You're like the new Love Tiger.
0: Yeah.
1: Where's Love Tiger?
0: I don't know, man.
1: He comes in waves, man. He disappears for a while and then shows back up.
2: He's got to be in the hospital or something.
0: No, if he was, we'd be hearing from him. He'd be so happy. I guarantee he's got no internet or something.
2: Favorite place.
0: The hospital.
2: Yeah?
0: Yeah.
2: Clean. People take care of him. Gets food.
0: Food.
2: Has a bathroom. Doesn't take a shower.
1: Running water.
2: Doesn't take a shower.
0: Number one best friend, Bobby Kelly.

0: Man.
1: Happy birthday, buddy.
0: That, thank you, buddy. You're the first one to say it.
2: Mike, how old is Bobby today?
1: Today, Bobby is 56 years old.
3: Oh, congratulations.
0: That is correct. Mingle up, baby.
1: Mingle up.
0: Hey, guys, I just want you to enjoy the barbecue, have yourself a good time, a Bud Light, and mingle up.
1: What? For the life of me, I don't think I've ever said those words in my ever before in the history of speaking.
0: I'm telling you, you went up there all tired from the night before.
1: Yep.
0: You had to get in front of this big crowd, and you had everything down, the barbecue, the Bud Light, the tailgate, the game. You just, and it happens with comics, you don't know how to land the plane, buddy.
1: Mm-hmm.
0: You know how to take off, you know how to fly. You just couldn't get that land, and then you went, all right, you guys, mingle up.
1: Yep.
0: I think Bud Light should take that and
1: put it on a can.
0: I think
1: put it on a can. Hashtag mingle up.
0: Hey, dude, if they'll put they should put you on a can in a tub going mingle up.
1: I'd be happy to be on a can with mingle up. I believe that. It is the new phrase of 2026.
2: Could you imagine if Shane Gillis and your favorite comedian, Peyton Manning.
1: Yeah.
2: That's his favorite comedian.
1: Mike.
2: Did a mingle up ad.
4: Like a Super Bowl ad?
2: Yeah.
1: Hey, guys, you going to mingle up or what? Yeah. Oh, that would be fantastic.
0: Is that your favorite? You say the dumbest things.
1: No, I didn't say that. Galvin said it.
2: Constantly talking about how hilarious Peyton Manning is. And
1: I believe Peyton Manning and the Brad Paisley commercials were entertaining when they were doing those commercials together. And that's all I said. And then I get beat up on the show because I can't do anything right. Did you hear about my Nigerian girlfriend?
0: What?
1: So there's an app called Nextdoor. Do you know what that is? Are you familiar with that?
0: Yeah.
1: Okay, so I'm on the Nextdoor app, and I get an alert, something happens, so I start looking around the neighborhood thing, and I see an ad from this girl.
2: A post, sorry,
1: Boomer not an ad.
2: Calls it an ad.
1: Yeah, I see a post from this girl, and she's asking women if anybody has any extra panty liners or period pads that they can spare, or if they bought some and then changed companies and then still have them lying around that they can donate to her because she doesn't get paid for another 2 weeks. And things are tight. She can't afford to buy period pads. So I felt terrible. So I messaged her and I sent her $25. And these guys are jumping all over me saying that I got scammed out of $25.
0: First of all, that's none of your business. You don't deal with women's pads.
1: I didn't.
0: I just gave her the money.
1: I didn't offer to buy her pads. I didn't want to bring them to her house.
0: That's creepy that you would stop and read that and then decide to help with a woman's pads.
1: Can you think of anything more desperate than a young girl begging people in the neighborhood to have their old pads because she can't afford to buy new ones?
2: It's almost as if you wanted to post something that would get people to send you money and you really wanted to tug on their heartstrings. That would be a great story.
1: Yeah.
0: Can you think of anything more creepy than an old man helping a young girl with pads in the neighborhood?
2: 100%.
0: Yes.
1: If I said to her, hey, I'll go by the Walgreens, pick up some pads, and then drop them off to your house, No, I'm saying that would be creepy.
0: Creepy, dude.
1: I did not.
0: No, you're creepy. Buddy, getting $30 from a guy for pads is, I mean.
1: No.
0: Dude,
2: yeah.
1: Why do you guys have to take everything?
2: What does it say? What does that guy want, Bobby, if he's sending her $25?
0: I tell you what he wants. He wants to mingle up.
2: Yeah, he does. Mingle up in there.
1: Not true. I have no interest in knowing this person.
4: The problem is
0: you wanted to mingle up.
4: We Googled it, and it's a common scam that's run on Nextdoor. Like,
1: for some people,
4: it's right there.
1: For some people, for this guy. She wrote me back last night. I said, hey, did you get the money? And she said, yes, thank you so much for your kindness. I can pay you back next week when I get paid. How many scammers offer it? How many scammers offered to get the money back?
4: I just need your information. First of all,
0: I need your mother's maiden name and your checking account number.
2: Exactly.
0: And your routing number. And you give it to her.
1: No, I would not.
0: I'll apologize to you if she get that money back.
1: I don't want it back. I don't want it back.
5: Why? Because she's young.
1: She's a young kid.
0: Stop saying young. Stop saying it sounds
1: I don't know how old she is. Yeah. I'm guessing. Yeah. I'm assuming she's young. Yeah. I can only see half of her head in the picture.
4: If she sends the money back, then we'll believe you.
1: I don't want the money back.
4: You were not scammed at that point.
0: Okay, well, don't accept the money. If she sends the money back, don't accept it.
1: Okay.
0: You know what? Just keep it. But we'll know that it wasn't scammed. Listen, Max was dating a Nigerian guy, Natusi.
1: I remember everybody gets scammed, dude. Yeah,
0: Either you got scammed or you're just a creepy guy trolling the neighborhood act, not looking to help people find their cats or dogs. You're looking for young girls in distress.
1: All right.
0: What are you, the neighborhood chubby man helping little kids out? That's so weird, dude.
1: There's not a little kid.
0: The app.
4: A real hero.
0: You should be on apps.
1: All right. Thank you. All right.
2: We don't have enough money to buy pot for this party. Oh, don't worry. Chubby man will send us some. All you have to do is place an ad, and he shows up out of nowhere.
1: Don't worry, I'll save you.
2: And then the kid is like, "Chad, you do it." No. Have Christy do it. He won't give the guys.
1: Yeah, and then at the end they get the money and they all go, "Well, mingle up."
2: Yep.
1: Mingle up.
0: Oh, man, you are such a sucker.
1: Yeah, I feel like it. Yeah. Trust me.
0: You gotta run everything by your wife, don't you know?
1: I did. I told her as I was doing it, and she shook her head and put her head down.
0: Yeah, you told her that you were doing it.
1: Yes. What would be more creepy than to be sending a girl I don't know money without my wife knowing about it?
0: You got to say, she probably thought you were asking for sex. That's why she shook her head and put her head down.
1: No.
0: You should have woke her up.
1: No.
0: Well, there you go. This girl's somewhere. I guarantee it's a guy, and he lives in Africa.
1: Oh, he lives right here in Tampa. I got the phone number, the address, the whole deal.
2: The phone number that's not from Tampa.
4: We've tried to call four times.
5: Doesn't answer.
2: Yeah.
1: All right. Wait a minute.
0: You have a phone number and you tried to call it and they don't answer?
1: Yeah.
2: It doesn't even ring. Doesn't do anything. Yeah. By the way, Bobby, I'd like to point out you are now the other person that he does not believe. Like, we're all telling him that he got scammed and he won't believe it. All the listeners are telling him he got scammed. He just will not believe it. Yeah.
0: And tampons out $30?
1: No, they're $6, $7. I looked it up.
0: Would you buy a box of gold wing tampons?
1: for the future. I mean, I feel bad when people are in that situation.
0: The future, buddy, if someone needs tampons, help with tampons because they don't have. They need like a couple to get through the tampon.
1: Yeah, I didn't give her $100. No, I gave her $25.
5: You need anywhere between like 4 and 8 a day.
1: A day.
0: Oh,
1: a day. God. That's heavy. Carmen's got a heavy flow. Yeah.
0: Are you kidding me?
5: I mean, I've been having them for 20 years.
1: So there you go.
0: Do you know what Big J's Christine uses?
1: What? This is going to blow my mind because I'm attracted to Christine.
2: Is it one of those diva cups?
0: Yeah, dude, she uses a diva cup.
1: Oh.
5: Those are a lot better for you.
1: It catches it.
0: I don't care. It's not for your relationship when you go in and you have to. I mean, if Dawn goes number two and I go in and there's anything, I'll leave her. Never mind a diva cup. Oh, my God. Who invented that sick item? It's a cup.
1: We know. Yeah.
0: God, it's the worst.
4: Jeez.
5: But it's better for the woman.
0: Listen to me. It's not better for the man.
1: That's right.
0: Okay? I don't want to know about it. And the fact that you just told me 6 to 85 pads a day.
5: No,
0: are you able to walk like midday? Do you have to like sit down?
5: Like, yeah.
0: Doing 6 to 8 pads a day?
5: Listen, we should get work. We should be off of work when we're on our period. Yeah, at least for the first 2 days.
4: Let's take that day.
0: Listen, If you're using 6 to 8 pads, I'm pretty sure it's not your period. You had a miscarriage.
2: Oh, jeez.
0: Yeah. One of the pads has a little hand on it.
1: No. Too much, Kelly.
0: All right, listen, dude. You guys.
1: Happy birthday.
0: Back. I love you, man.
1: Happy birthday, buddy. I'll talk to you later.
0: Thank you, guys.
1: All right, guys.
0: Remember, the cruise is coming.
1: We'll be here before you know it, buddy.
0: Man. You know what we gotta do.
1: We gotta start working out.
0: We gotta mingle up. Bye.
1: See you, buddy. There you go. We're mingling up. We're doing it. Mike Calda Show, good morning.
6: Redeemed, Mike. This is Ray.
1: Thank you, Ray.
6: Yes, you have been redeemed.
1: Right? Ray knows. She offered to pay me back.
2: How many more times have you taken this guy's phone call?
4: Yeah.
1: Every day.
6: And also, Bobby Kelly, happy birthday. 56, amazing. He doesn't look a day over 58.
1: No, it's the truth.
6: Yeah.
1: You lost me on the joke, Ray. Yeah. Thank you very much.
2: He thought it was hilarious.
1: All right, Galvin, what do we have in news today?
2: Did we do the thing?
1: I don't remember. All right, let's go check in with Galvin. He's got today's news.
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1: Now, what do we have in news today, Galvin?
2: Well, we've been kicking around for a few days, and I finally got it right. Hurricane Isaias.
1: Yes.
4: Yes.
2: By the way, Hurricane.
1: Yes.
2: Mike Calta.
1: What?
2: Was intensifying earlier Thursday and is expected to make landfall along the U.S. Gulf Coast late Friday or early Saturday, threatening parts of Mississippi, Alabama, and the western part of the Florida Panhandle.
1: Nowhere near Tampa.
2: Yeah, but still a hurricane because you said, totally through hurricanes.
5: We're not
2: at the beginning.
5: Get one this year.
2: At the end of August. Yeah,
1: the first time in 112 years that we haven't had any hurricanes come through until now.
2: Mm.
1: The first time in 112 years because I bought a generator this year. Just saying.
2: It became the first hurricane when Mike Calta said, I bought a generator.
1: Yep.
2: Of the 2026 Atlantic season. After strengthening from tropical storm late Wednesday night, a hurricane warning is in effect for northern Gulf Coast, from Ocean Springs, Mississippi, across Alabama to Florida Bay/Gulf County line. Florida Governor Ron DeSantis declared a state of emergency for more than 24 counties in his state, and Alabama Governor Kay Ivey issued a state of emergency for 40 counties. Additional strengthening is expected through early Friday, and Isaias should remain a strong hurricane as it approaches the northern Gulf Coast on Friday night, according to the Hurricane Center.
1: The amount of rain that this is bringing to this area is ridiculous. I mean, it has been just nonstop pouring for the last 3 days.
4: Yesterday evening it was insane. The roads were flooded. It was wild.
1: I had to leave the house a couple of times yesterday, and every time it was raining harder than the last.
2: I got stuff that was not like perishable groceries. I got like dog food and soap and laundry detergent. Left it all in my trunk. I'm like, I'm not going to in and out and doing that stuff. That's crazy.
1: The best is, I have this little towel that I used to take to the gym.
2: Mm-hmm.
1: It's bigger than a hand towel, but it's not a bath towel. You know?
2: Yeah.
1: And it was perfect size.
2: I love those.
1: Yeah, it was perfect size, and I used to keep it in my car. And with this rain, I'd get in and I'd get rain on my door, and I'd wipe everything down real quick with the towel, and I was good to go. And then I opened the door, and it fell off my lap, and it fell into a pile of I just left it there.
2: Damn it!
1: I was like, oh.
2: Yeah, I buy those / take them from hotels.
1: From
2: the
1: hotel.
2: Yeah, they're when you get the perfect size one perfect like thickness, this is coming with me. This is nice. Raise up, everybody.
1: Yep.
2: Your Tampa Bay Rays completed a 3-game sweep of the New York Yankees in the American League Division Series with a 4-3 victory at Yankee Stadium, advancing to the ALCS.
1: I don't know this to be true, but I did see a meme on the internet that said that the entire Rays payroll was equal to 2 players on the Yankees.
2: I'm sure
1: $76 million or whatever it is was the equivalent of
2: Judge
1: and like Volpe or one of those guys, or you know, just 2 guys, or maybe I don't know who it was. It was Judge and somebody else.
2: Yeah, that's
1: crazy.
2: Sounds plausible.
1: Yes,
2: sounds plausible for sure.
4: It says their entire payroll is $95.6 million.
1: Okay, so
4: 28th in the MLB.
1: So if it's $90 million and you're paying $75 million for 2 players, it's still pretty close. Well, congratulations, Rays. That is a dominant victory over the New York Yankees, and to sweep them in Yankee Stadium is even harder. And good job. Congratulations. And what is next for the Rays? Who are they playing next?
4: Well, there'll be Guardians versus White Sox.
1: Yeah.
2: Yeah, that's who's playing right
4: now. The winner of that.
1: The White Sox, the big comeback story of the year, right?
4: Yeah, they'll play Monday, I think, at the Trop.
1: Okay, good. We'll have tickets to give away for that, courtesy of Budweiser.
4: Yankees, $308 million.
1: Wow. That's a little bit more.
4: Bit of a jump.
1: Yeah.
2: I forget what the meme was. I saw a thing that said, I think the last time the Rays swept the Yankees, that they went on to win the World Series. Is that right?
4: No, they've never
2: won. To get to the World Series.
4: Yeah, they've never won the World Series.
2: Yeah. Right. No, there. I think it was to get to the World Series.
4: Yeah.
2: That may have been the thing.
4: Because 2020, they were in the World Series.
1: I don't know. I went to a World Series game where the Rays played the Phillies. Was that who it was? Not the Phillies. Yeah, the Phillies.
4: Yeah.
1: I think that's what it was.
4: Yeah, when Brady was here, COVID, they were in the World Series.
1: No, before that. I went before that.
4: Yeah.
1: Yeah, I went with Brian Knobbs, which, by the way, we haven't had a Brian Knobbs update in some time. We got to check on him.

0: a
1: the
0: mascot.
1: The bird? The big Oreo?
2: Damn.
3: I don't know whether it's just the person that's playing it, they're keeping the mascot, or...
4: Well, remember how we found out, like, how much mascots get paid?
2: Like, yeah. Six figures.
4: Yeah. Like, it's insane.
1: Well, they get a lot of those times they get a cut of the merch, and that's where all the money comes from. So that's not really hurt.
3: Carmen found that out, and she went in her backyard and started waving practicing. Flags.
4: Yeah. 100. I started working on my gymnastics again.
1: Perfect, Carmen. You want to be the mascot of the show?
4: No.
3: Oh. Okay. I think Joe's the mascot of the show.
1: Yeah. True. Joe, right. Dogs rolling this morning?
5: Dogs are definitely rolling,
1: oh,
5: Michael,
1: man,
5: and
1: good.
5: They are looking good. You'll hear the siren song.
1: Okay, not only are the dogs looking good, but you've really got those rollers clean.
5: Oh, I know.
1: Yeah,
2: they said it couldn't be done.
5: I'm proud of my rollers.
2: I told you could do it.
1: Very proud of you, Joe.
3: What'd you do, Joe? How'd you clean them?
5: I did what you said. I did the steam trick.
3: Steam.
5: Without a steamer, I just put a rag over there, and then I pour with the rollers on. I pour water on
3: top. You did MacGyver steam,
5: and it steams.
1: Yeah.
3: Sticking with sports, the Tampa Bay Buccaneers head to Texas to take on the 2-2 Cowboys tonight for Thursday Night Football. That'll be on Prime. Kickoff is 8:15.
1: Don't forget to set your fantasy lineups, because I will.
3: Oh yeah, I'm sure you will. And your Tampa Bay Lightning are at home tonight to take on the Minnesota Wild. Both teams head into the game with a record of 3-2. Puck drop is at 7.
2: Really, 7:15.
3: Mm-hmm. You can listen to that in every single Lightning game right here on 102.5 The Bone.
1: The thing that Olivero texted us about the other day.
3: Yeah.
1: Can we talk about that?
3: Mm-hmm.
1: I don't know either. Let's not say anything.
2: He said, "Yeah."
1: I mean, no. Last time it was such a big secret.
3: Oh, was it?
1: Yeah.
3: Okay.
1: So they had to sign NDAs and the whole thing, so I don't want to blow it.
3: Oh, okay.
1: Yeah. Olivero, if you're listening, text me. If not, I'm not going to say anything.
3: Yeah. A Tampa woman won the top $5 million prize after purchasing a lottery ticket at a gas station. Could you imagine getting a scratch off and getting $5
1: million? That'd be so awesome.
2: Yeah, I bet you never don't believe won. It.
3: I mean, you win the Powerball, you win something like that. It's crazy. But if you're scratching it,
2: just
3: and
2: random,
1: you're just staring at it for the next 30 minutes
3: and
1: going, can this be
3: off,
1: real?
3: Scratch off. If you win like $500, you're like, whoa, $500 is great for, you know, a scratch off. $5 million.
1: I would be so afraid at that point. I'd be afraid to go in the store. I'd be afraid to do anything. I'd sign it.
3: Wouldn't you be afraid to drop it in a puddle like you did with your towel?
1: Or,
3: you know, I mean, I'd be like, can I fold it?
1: What, that's a front pocket. That's a front jeans pocket kind of thing.
3: Sign it immediately.
1: Take a picture of it.
3: Well, she won the $5 million top prize after purchasing a lottery ticket at a gas station. The Florida Lottery announced that Mercedes Nunez, 34 years old, how great is that, 34, claimed her prize at the headquarters in Tallahassee. She had bought her ticket at a Murphy USA gas station up in Panama City.
1: Good for her.
3: Yeah.
2: It's got to be so much. Like, you buy a Powerball, you're kind of working up to it. You get your numbers. You're expecting to go check the numbers. Scratch off totally random.
3: Yeah.
2: And just scratch it off, you know?
3: Right there, probably in your car.
2: Yeah.
3: You get it, and you go out in your car, and you scratch it, and you're like, is this real?
2: This
3: like,
2: can't be real,
3: freaking out.
1: Did I just match three bananas?
3: Yeah.
1: Yeah.
3: By the way, and 34 years old is great.
1: Perfect.
3: That's like the perfect.
2: Yeah.
3: Not too young where you're going to be an idiot. And not too old where you're going to be like, I can only spend $4 and then I'm going to die.
1: And also not too rich that you're going to be a douchebag. It's only about $3 million and you're going to have it for, you know, you put it in the bank and have it.
4: But if you buy a house and you invest it, you're fine.
3: Who knows what her situation is, you know, 34.
1: Could be,
3: if she's a single mother of two or something like that.
1: Tampons.
3: She needs tampons. There's no chubby guy in her area.
1: Oh, that's what I hope.
3: Oh.
1: I hope this girl that I helped out hits Lotto, and she comes back and gives me. I just want to give you $100,000.
3: What if that happens, and then also you're able to fly and be invisible?
1: Those would be great things. I could fly.
3: There is a new dating app. Nobody's single on this show. Nobody's single on this show, but okay, you can check it out.
1: I mean, I like to look.
3: There is a new dating app that allows other people to vote on potential matches, kind of like the Love Connection game.
1: Okay.
3: Then the daters see which options got the highest percentage of votes and, you know, set up a date.
4: You know what they should do? Mm. Kind of based off of this, they should let couples vote on matches. Because, like, we've already found our people, so we have a little bit better
1: radar for
4: that.
1: Can I just tell you something? Do you know how many times I've said to Pete, you will never get this girl. Not because she was too good looking. She had a boyfriend. She had this. She had that. I said, Pete, you will never get this girl. And I'm wrong.
4: Right.
1: Like, so I am the last person to ask.
4: Well, you're delusional. There's better people out there that can do this.
3: Yeah, but that's reverse.

0: delusion. You know what I mean? Like, he's saying you're not going to. Whereas, you know, if Cindy Crawford walks in or whoever, you know, Sydney Sweeney walks in and Pete's like, I'm going to go talk to her. And
1: I'd be like, no way.
0: What are you doing? Leave her alone. Yeah. And then Pete's going out with
1: she's
0: her.
1: Calling, she's calling Pete the next day.
0: Yeah. She's begging Pete.
1: Yeah. Yeah. It blows my mind.
0: There is, parents are expected to go big with baby names in 2027. You know how it's always people going back to old names, changing this. They're saying there's going to be, the website Nameberry is predicting that, there will be Odyssey inspired names.
1: Oh, that's a big movie. I kind of like that.
0: So Ajax, Calypso.
1: Those are good names.
2: Calypso.
0: Yeah. And then, the World Cup inspired names. So Holland Ronaldo. Or Enzo or Ronaldo maybe. Yeah.
1: I like a little bit of a different name. I like something that not everybody has.
0: Sure.
1: My name's Mike and it's pretty plain.
0: Yeah. Very boring names. Yeah.
1: But if you had a kid right now, do you think of what you would name that kid?
0: I thought whenever I was, you know, whenever my wife and I first got married, and if we were to have another kid, and if it was a boy, Finnegan.
1: Finnegan?
0: Yeah.
1: Oh, boy.
0: Finn.
1: Finn, yeah.
0: Yeah. Good Irish name.
1: Yep. Mm-hmm. What about you, Gio?
2: I really never thought about it, really.
1: I haven't thought about it in a while either, but I would name it. I would name it more something action hero than I would Odyssey.
0: My wife wanted something crazy, like Dragon or something like that. I'm like, come on, Dragon. What are we doing?
1: Yeah, no, Dragon and Finnegan, not too far off from each other.
0: Finnegan's a very common Irish name.
2: Yeah. Okay. Dragon, I think, Game of Thrones.
0: Yeah, totally.
2: Yeah,
1: that's what I'm saying. They're both just from different areas of the world.
2: Dragon,
0: yeah.
2: Dracarys.
0: Yeah.
1: Oh. Everybody calls you Drago.
2: Yeah.
1: That'd be pretty cool.
0: Mm-hmm. Yeah, but then you got a Russian first name, Irish last name.
1: Yeah, that's true.
0: It's weird.
1: That's true. Carmen, what are you guys settling on?
3: Something with a C, obviously. Yeah.
0: Oh. Four letters?
3: Nope.
0: Oh, okay.
3: No. Right.
1: What if it's a boy?
3: Yeah, C.
1: Would you ever name your kid Chad?
3: Yeah.
1: Oh.
3: I would. I don't think he would, though.
1: You don't think he would?
3: No, because it's not a family name.
1: Oh. Well, it can be now. That's how you start it.
0: So you're saying you don't think Chad would?
4: Hey, come on.
0: That's a little joke I made there.
1: I got a call last night from somebody who asked me if you were pregnant.
0: Me?
1: Yes. I said, yes, Finnegan is due in 6 months. No, Carmen. Not because you look it, Carmen.
0: Oh, well, that's, I mean.
1: No.
0: There's no other way to take that. When you're a woman, there's not.
1: Sorry, I should have led with that.
0: She has a beautiful high profile. Yeah.
1: No.
2: Good God, I hope she's pregnant.
1: It did not have to go with the physicality. It was because they thought you were emotional. They thought you were extra emotional.
0: Oh, so you're a real bitch. You must be.
1: Emotional does not mean anger. They said to me, is she really crying during Carmen Sense? And I said, I don't believe she was crying during Carmen Sense. And they said, if you watch it on the camera, it looks like she's
0: tearing up.
1: But that's how angry she was.
3: Whoever said that needs to probably get glasses. All right. No, I was not crying.
1: Okay, good. I just want to make sure. Carmen.
0: Joe already has glasses.
1: Yeah. Yes.
0: Oh, I give it away.
4: I didn't say that.
1: And then I wanted to just double check to see if maybe you were pregnant and you were just highly emotional.
3: Nope.
1: Okay.
0: Nope. Just the bitch.
3: You.
0: Yeah.
1: Me. Why does it have to be just me? I don't understand this. Ray will prove to you all that I get more heat than anybody else on this show.
0: Ray,
1: I don't hate you guys.
0: Ray and his terrible jokes.
1: Don't let the one bad joke bother.
3: I don't know if that's who you want your representative to be.
0: Waka waka. I have a hot or not for you guys, and it is Florida woman. A 57-year-old Florida woman allegedly hit her boyfriend so hard with a laptop during an argument over cheating allegations that she knocked him out cold. Christy Ann Stevens is facing charges of aggravated battery, false imprisonment, and tampering with a witness. The incident occurred Saturday at the Waterfront High-Rise apartment over on Cleveland Street in Clearwater, Florida. According to the arrest affidavit, the victim said Stevens started fighting about alleged cheating in the relationship. The boyfriend reportedly started recording the incident on his phone and tried to leave the apartment to defuse the situation. But Stevens blocked him and struck him in the head with a laptop.
1: Jesus.
0: Yeah. He lost his consciousness and suffered a large laceration on his head. When he regained consciousness, he allegedly saw Stevens trying to delete the video from his phone. Stevens later reportedly told police that she would not let her boyfriend leave the apartment without deleting the video first. She also allegedly admitted to hitting him in the head with the laptop, but claimed she didn't mean to do it.
1: Oh,
0: she reportedly said she was just trying to push the computer toward him to get him to leave. Police arrested Stevens and took her into the Pinellas County Jail, where she has been since. She posted a $20,000 bond, so she's out. She is 57 years old. She's from Clearwater, Florida. Her name is Christy Ann Stevens, and she whacked her boyfriend in the head with a laptop. Mike Kelta, hot or not?
1: It's hard because I want to say 57, probably not hot, hitting people with computers, but also living in a high-rise on Clearwater Beach probably means she's got some money. I'm going to say hot.
0: Okay.
1: Yeah.
0: Mike Kelta says hot.
1: I'm going to turn around and say hot.
0: What do you think?
2: 57, sunburnt, leathery skin.
1: Hot.
2: Not hot.
0: All right. Carmen, we got a hot and a not hot. What are you going with?
3: I'd say 57 and with a boyfriend, not married. That means she probably was married at one point and got divorced.
0: Okay.
3: She has some money from the divorce.
0: Oh.
3: And that's why she's in the high rise.
0: Mm.
3: She's a biggin. He's a little twink, and that's how that's why he got knocked out by a laptop.
1: She squashed him.
3: Yeah, not hot.
0: So you say not hot. All right. So Gio and Carmen both say not hot. Mike Kelta says hot. Joe has it on Bone TV. You guys have it on your phone. Take a look, and then take another look, and tell me what you think.
2: Jeez.
1: I mean, she's got the plastic surgery.
0: She probably was decent, but look at that. That looks like a goddamn mask.
1: She looks like Susan Dell.
2: She got Joker face.
0: She absolutely has Joker face, but it looks like, you know, those masks that just go over the mouth and have the big mouth.
2: There's, okay, you know, the comic that controls it.
1: I'm going to tell you, though, that made up, she looks smoking hot.
0: Bet you she's probably got a good body and stuff.
1: Yep. I bet you those lips really
0: I'm
1: going
0: to make a
1: work.
0: Ruling. For the game, she's hot.
1: Hot for the game.
0: She's hot
1: for the game.
0: Yeah.
2: I don't like
1: it. In fact, I'm going to put it up on our Instagram stories so people can go check it.
0: Put a poll up.
1: People always ask me, they always go, where are the pictures? I can never find them. We keep them in the Instagram stories, and you could just go in and click on the logo on the top, and then you could figure it out that way, and you can decide for yourself.
0: Also, if you can't figure that out, then you don't deserve to see it.
2: I agree with that.
0: Yeah.
1: Listen, as a guy who has a hard time figuring things out, I don't agree with
0: that. What do I do? How should I come to your house and look at the picture? I have another hot or not for you guys.
1: All right. By the way, this one is up and you can vote on it.
0: There's good. Yeah, for sure. I like it. Take it to the people. A 67-year-old woman in Indiana named Lorraine Wilkerson was popped for a DUI after she was caught doing donuts on the front lawn of a courthouse in the middle of the afternoon.
1: Typical Indiana road.
0: She tore up the lawn pretty bad, and it was all caught on surveillance video. The police shared the footage with the caption, "If you had a few too many margaritas with dinner, please don't get behind the wheel, and definitely don't do donuts on the courthouse lawn." In addition to the DUI, Lorraine is reportedly facing numerous other charges. So she's 67, little boozy Susie, goes to the courthouse and goes, "Woohoo, Dukes of Hazzard all over it." Mike Kelta, hot or not?
1: My history with women from Indiana is fat, dumpy pieces of garbage. I say not hot.
0: You say not hot.
1: Yep.
0: All right. Gio, what do you think?
2: 6'7". Not hot.
0: Carmen, what do you got?
3: Indiana, not hot.
0: Oh, everybody says not hot. Joe has it on Bone TV. You guys, hold on. It failed to send.
1: Resending.
0: Come on, get it going. Let's go.
2: I want Joe.
0: You guys have the picture on your phone.
1: Oh, exactly what I expected.
0: You.
1: Typical Indiana goo.
0: Yeah.
2: Boozy.
0: Yeah, that is booze bag face, man.
1: I bet her breath is terrible.
2: Bag face.
1: Yeah, now when you look at the other girl, she looks smoking hot next to her. That's for the purpose of the game. She's hot.
0: Yeah, but it's also a 10-year difference.
2: Yeah, also, if Joker Mouth didn't have the money, she would look like this lady in the
1: Probably.
0: Yes.
1: Probably, you know? She put her money to good use. Don't blame her.
0: Yeah. Ugh. By the way, Joker Mouth 100 looks 100 looks Russian, right?
1: Yeah. Oh, yeah. Oh, he's from Ukraine.
2: She looks like a Bond villain almost. Mm-hmm.
0: Yeah. Well, there you go. One hot.
1: Why
0: one.
1: You cheat on me?
0: Yeah.
2: Now you die.
0: You want to see video? Look at laptop.
1: Whatever she hits, she destroys.
0: Mm-hmm. Sebastian Maniscalco is addressing the backlash over SiriusXM's decision to replace its Raw comedy channel, making it clear that he wasn't involved in axing comedians from the platform. He took to his Instagram stories and had this to say.
5: This goes out to all my fellow comedians. I want to let you know that I heard you. I support you. I love you. I know how hard the grind is. Believe me, I've been there. But I wanted to let you know that I had nothing to do with removing the Raw comedy from SiriusXM. That was a SiriusXM decision. But I also want to let you know that I'm going to work with SiriusXM to highlight a variety of different voices in stand-up comedy, from emerging to established to newcomers and everything in between. I just ask that you give me a little time, guys. I just got here, and I needed a little time to build out the channel. So I just want to let you know that I heard you, and just give me some time and be patient, and I think you'll like the result. God bless everybody.
1: Fair enough. I think that that's a great response.
0: Sure.
1: And also, you're talking about a guy who does know the grind.
0: Yeah.
1: It was 5 years ago that Sebastian couldn't sell out side splitters. He would come on this show every opportunity that he had and try to put tickets and put asses in the seat. And he was not selling out side splitters. And then one thing caught on for him, and he skyrocketed. His comedy is funny. We've been telling people about him for years,
0: right,
1: and people finally caught on. He knows what it's like to be through this. I don't think he had anything to do with pulling comics off. I believe that was a serious financial decision. And now he knows, and he's taking responsibility. He's not saying, hey, it's nothing to do with me. Sorry, guys. He's saying, I'm going to work with them, and I'm going to try to help out. I think that's the best response you can get.
0: Two things. One, before we get a million phone calls, it was a little more than 5 years ago. But
1: I
0: know, but people are going to be like, 5 years ago.
1: Yeah.
0: How should he have ended that video, though? What would have been the perfect way? Because I thought that was a great video. He addressed everything, took, you know, wasn't me, but I can definitely help and fix it and stuff. How should he have ended that video, though?
1: Hey, Ma, pay the comedians. No, I don't know how.
0: Tickets to my show.
1: For sure.
0: That would have been great.
1: There was one comedian who did that. He goes, this message is for Sebastian Maniscalco. I just want you to let you know I got three shows in Cleveland this weekend. That was pretty funny.
0: Mike Cannon had the best one.
2: He just jumps on. He's like, I, too, would like Sebastian Maniscalco dead. That was it.
0: 3 years after canceling their farewell tour due to frontman Steven Tyler's larynx injury, Aerosmith have announced two comeback shows at the LA's Hollywood Bowl on October 29th and November 1st, where they're going to share the stage with a bunch of friends.
1: Sounds Aerosmith good. Friends,
0: including Black Crowes, because they screwed them on that tour.
1: Right.
0: They were supposed to go on tour with them. Run DMC, which is awesome.
1: Yep.
0: Heart, Andrew Watt, Billy Idol, Chad Smith, Slash, and Duff McKagan, Eric Church, Sammy Hagar, Tom Morello, and a bunch of others.
1: That sounds awesome.
0: Yeah, they're calling it, the event is California Dream On, Aerosmith and Friends. Even more artists and special guests and surprise appearances are supposed to be announced in the weeks ahead, promising unforgettable collaborations, unexpected moments across both nights. The lineup will vary for each night. Final nightly lineups will be announced near the showtime and stuff. General tickets go on sale on October 10th. October 10th is whenever general tickets will be on sale.
1: Obviously we can't go to that. It's too far away, but I mean, I would go see that show.
0: There's plenty of people that are listening right now that are planning to go to that. Aerosmith's huge.
1: Hollywood Bowl is a great place to see a show, too.
0: Aerosmith is huge. This is probably one of your last chances to see them.
1: Also it's going to be impossible to get tickets because you got to imagine that every one of those performers is bringing 10 people with them, you know, giving away 50 tickets and that kind of stuff.
0: Speaking of impossible to get tickets, I was lucky enough to see Ovechkin play during his last season,
1: because
0: whenever they were here, I got to see him play. But Ovechkin, the last game of the season, the tickets, it's over $1,000 to get in the building.
1: Really?
0: Over $1,000 to get in the building, yeah.
1: Wow.
0: Yeah.
1: I'm happy to have seen him play for so many years. I'm good.
0: Do you remember whenever playing here and every time he touched the puck?
1: Boo!
0: Every time. That was great.
1: Yeah.
0: A genealogy website says that Sidney Sweeney and Marilyn Monroe are ninth cousins.
2: What?
0: Once removed. Yeah, exactly. I think we all are.
2: Yeah.
0: Thanks to shared ancestor in Massachusetts back in the 1600s.
1: $1,600.
0: Yeah. Wow. By the way, I cannot see that commercial with Sydney Sweeney without walking around for the rest of the night going, sports.
2: Jeez. Sports.
1: You related to anybody famous? Anybody in history or anything like that?
0: Yes. We were Pud Galvin, who was a pitcher for the Pirates.
1: Oh, really?
0: Yeah, yeah.
1: Oh, that's interesting.
0: Yeah.
1: I got nothing. Every once in a while, I'll have a first cousin who I've never met before. First cousin. Like right up the alley.
0: Really?
1: Yeah. Because I don't really know my dad's side of the family very well. They were never really around, so I don't really know them. And every once in a while, something will come up, and I'll go, "Who is this?" And my dad will go, "Oh, that's my sister's son or whatever." And I
2: that's wild.
1: Yeah, yeah.
0: James Francis Pud Galvin.
1: Pud Galvin.
0: Yeah. Pud. Who played...
1: That's what you should name your kid, Pud.
0: Who played back in 1856 all the way through 1902.
1: Oh, yeah. Wow.
0: Major baseball.
1: All right.
0: Pud. This is my son, Pud.
1: Hey, Pud.
0: This is Pud. Garth Brooks is headed to Kansas City on his arena tour. He announced shows on November 6th and November 7th for that. He's going to be over in Orlando, I think,
1: He did it. Didn't it happen already?
0: Oh, did he? I don't know.
1: I thought I saw pictures of it, but I could be wrong.
0: He may have been, but yeah. I thought he was going to be over there or was over there for like 3 nights.
1: Why Orlando and not Tampa. Tampa's a bigger market. I just wonder why.
2: The venue could have been booked that night for something else, hockey or something.
1: Yeah, yeah, yeah.
2: You know,
1: I'm sure they could have figured something out for Garth.
0: Yeah, you're right. Yeah, he was there 25th, 26th, and added a 27th show.
1: I saw Garth Brooks one time in my life. I think I'm good.
0: Yeah.
1: I think that's it.
0: Makes sense.
1: I just remember the smoking hot chick that I went with. If you're out there listening, I miss you.
0: Oh. Jeremy Allen White says he would be honored to star in a Gene Wilder biopic.
1: Because he looks like him?
0: He looks exactly like
1: him. I know, but I mean, I don't know.
0: He's a great actor. He's a great actor.
1: He was a terrible Bruce Springsteen.
0: Good age for it. Was he a terrible Bruce Springsteen or was that a terrible movie?
1: Both.
0: Oh, yeah?
1: Yeah.
0: I don't know.
1: He was a terrible Bruce Springsteen. So I didn't get any of the him at all, no.
0: Mm.
1: I just got confused young artist.
0: Carmen, I know I'm already telling you this and you already know, but a new vinyl version of Slayer's Rain and Blood album with fake blood inside is dropping in November. Yeah, the album turned 40 years old yesterday. That's crazy that is 40 years old.
1: Yeah.
0: That is insane to me.
1: Yeah.
0: My son will listen to some heavy stuff, whatever, and I go, "You want to hear old school heavy?" And I'll play him Slayer and I'll play him different, you know, Venom, different stuff. And I'm like, this is like, now it's so much heavier and crazy.
1: My son is completely opposite. He is so emo and mellow. He loves, he's been listening to The Cure. Which I don't understand.
0: Oh, my son listens to everything.
1: Yeah.
0: It's just every once in a while here. Because, you know, he's playing all kinds of different
1: things. But when Joey was little, he when he was like 6 years old, he loved Metallica.
0: Yeah.
1: He loved to just scream it in the back. I remember he loved Metallica and he loved Fozzy, Chris Jericho's band. Because they were both just... And then now all of a sudden he's just, if it's not mellow, he doesn't really vibe with it.
0: Yeah, but he's also... Does he listen to a lot of rap in the house or he just goes to shows?
1: It just mostly goes to shows, but I don't know. Sometimes I hear him pulling up, and I can hear his car blasting rap too.
0: Yeah,
1: so yeah. It's just, but it's emo rap too.
0: Was I listening to yesterday that I was blasting? And if anybody
1: I blast nothing. I do not like it at a certain level.
0: Oh yeah, no, it was like total yacht rock.
1: Oh really?
0: Yeah, and I was just blasting. I was like, oh, this is so good. Yeah, no, I always play my stuff pretty loud. Also, I'm pretty deaf, so you can't listen to Slayer at like 20.
1: No, you gotta give that a little.
0: Yeah, bump it up a little bit.
2: I gotta feel it.
0: Yeah,
1: no,
0: I gotta feel it in my bones, in my bloody bones. And finally, in news, there is a post on Instagram that is going viral from an account called Good Life, and it reveals the names of things that you probably didn't know the name of. So stuff you see on a daily basis and you're like, oh, that has a name? That's weird. Like we all found out the Chads were the little punch thing out of the whenever you vote.
1: When you voted,
0: Chads because of those things. Yeah.
1: Okay.
0: So here are some of the different ones. You want to give me the description it is and tell me whether you can tell the name?
1: Yes.
0: The white cord holding an egg's yolk in place. Some people call it an umbilical cord, but it's actually called a...
1: white cord.
0: Yeah, there's like a little white thing, you know, like if you split an egg, whatever, where the yolk is, there's the white cord that holds it to the other thing.
1: I don't think I've ever noticed that.
0: No, you don't eat eggs a lot.
1: Yeah, I hate eggs. I know, I don't know the name of that.
0: Chalaza.
1: Oh,
0: chalaza. That is a chalaza.
2: I've got one that I remember finding out that that's what they were called. Ramekins.
1: Yeah, the little bowls.
2: Yeah, little bowl. The little sauce containers.
0: Right.
2: You get to go call ramekins.
0: Yeah.
2: Steal the ramekin.
0: What about the real name for the hashtag symbol? Everybody calls it the hashtag
1: Amber,
0: or pound sign?
1: Ampersand.
0: No.
4: No. No? That's, and.
0: Yeah. That's,
1: oh.
2: I thought it was pound.
0: No. There's an actual name.
3: Number.
0: Number? No.
3: No. Well, number sign.
1: Number sign, no. Check that toe board.
2: Number.
0: It is an Octothorpe.
1: Really?
0: Octothorpe.
3: Never, no.
0: Yeah.
2: I don't, yeah.
0: That
2: I don't
0: is it. Google Octothorpe, you idiots. I'm telling you.
2: I feel like you're making this up.
1: There's no eight involved in that.
0: So sure there is.
1: Where?
0: Because it's four. There's eight. If you go like this and do it, 1, 2, 3, 4, 5, 6, 7, 8.
1: Yes. 9.
2: It's Octothorpe.
0: No, it's not 9.
3: It's 9.
1: It's not a tic-tac-toe board?
2: No. Octothorpe.
3: And
2: Octothorpe is the formal name for the symbol.
0: 1, 2, 3, 4, 5, 6, 7, 8. Count the outside.
1: Yeah, look at it.
0: Look at it. Look at it. Look, Mike. Right here. 1, 2, 3, 4, 5, 6, 7, 8.
3: So you're counting the lines, not counting the middle.
0: No, you're not. Yeah.
4: End of lines.
0: You're counting the end of lines as they countersect whatever.
1: So Octothorpe?
0: You're going Octothorpe.
1: Okay.
0: Yeah. Geo, right?
2: Yeah, you're
0: Googled
2: right.
0: Googled it. You found it.
2: Engineers at Bell Telephone Laboratories coined the word in the 1960s when they added the key to touch-tone phones.
0: Octothorpe.
1: Breaking news.
0: Mm.
1: John Senning just chimed in. Mm. Big Garth Brooks fan.
0: Yeah.
1: He said, conspiracy theory is that Garth has a beef with Tampa because they canceled 8 shows in Amalie Arena in 2015 when the Lightning made the playoffs. And he hasn't been back to Tampa since.
0: Mm.
1: So he's mad at him.
0: Screw up.
1: Screw you,
0: yeah,
1: Garth.
0: Yeah, in Orlando.
1: Screw you, Garth.
0: Garbage Brooks. City. Yeah. Just kidding.
1: In that dump of an arena that they have over there.
2: Yeah. You guys are real Octothorpe.
1: Yep. All right, what else you
0: take
1: have?
0: It right in your Kia Center. How do you like that? What about the little creases across the inside of your wrist here? You see those? You know those
1: what
0: things?
1: Those
0: that
1: are wrist wrinkles.
0: Wrist wrinkles. Yeah. No, that's not it. That's not it. Anybody else?
2: Wrinkly doos.
0: Wrinkly doos is wrinkly wrong.
3: That's how you tell your future.
0: Okay.
2: What?
1: What does it say?
3: Like where your lines go and where they stop. It's like a palm reading. You've never had a wrist reading?
0: No.
3: Okay.
0: Yours says you're going to be a mascot for the Orioles.
3: Yeah.
0: Those are called Rosetta.
1: Oh.
2: Rosetta Stone?
0: Yeah. No, Rosetta.
1: Rosetta.
0: What about, you've been going to the gym and stuff.
1: Sure.
0: You lift up the dumbbells. They got those little crisscross things that help you grip the dumbbells.
1: Yes.
0: You know, on the handle. Those are called?
1: Grippy things.
0: Grippy things.
2: Yeah. Handlebars.
0: Handlebars. No.
1: I don't know.
2: Cryptothorpes.
0: The little crisscross texture on weight bars that help you grip the bar are called?
1: Hexo.
0: Knurling.
1: Knurling?
0: Oh. Knurling.
4: Oh, okay.
0: Yeah.
1: I don't know any of these.
0: Knurling.
2: Yeah, I don't like the knurling on that bar.
0: Huh? Yeah, right.
1: Don't lift it. Don't lift it. Yeah. You don't like the knurling.
0: Somebody rubbed off on the knurling.
2: I would have worked out, but the knurling was way off.
1: Yeah, way off.
0: What about on the base of your nail, that little half moon?
1: I do know that.
0: Yeah.
2: The cuticle?
0: It's called, no.
1: No, I forgot.
0: It has an actual name. It has an actual name. It's called?
1: I don't remember.
0: Lanula.
1: Oh.
0: Lanula.
4: Sounds like a drug you would take.
0: Yeah, to
4: bad side effects.
0: Yeah.
2: Have
1: you been itching and scratching?
0: Lanula helps you sleep. By the way, can I tell you that I hate the football commercial with Bruce Arians and Gronk and stuff where they're talking about, listen, screen for colon cancer, all that stuff. I don't need to see their butt relax in the thing. Do you know what I'm talking about?
1: I particularly enjoy it.
0: Oh, I hate that.
2: I don't think I've seen that one yet.
0: They show it and they're like tightened up because they're worried about getting checked. Whatever. But you can do it with a blood test so you don't have to get the old school check for prostate, whatever. So they can relax. So then they just do close-ups of their butt and they go, it's so terrible. I hate it so much.
1: Bruce Arians' butt does not want to be in the same picture as Gronk's butt.
0: No. What about the smooth area in between your eyebrows? I mean, could
1: that's
0: be hairy,
1: nebula.
0: Could be hairy area for some people. But the
3: third
0: smooth,
3: eye.
0: Third eye. No. Nebula.
1: You know
0: no.
1: What yours is.
2: Is it something with a P?
0: No.
2: Okay.
0: Your prong.
1: You were thinking your perineum.
2: Yeah. What is that?
1: I don't know.
2: Pyrenex?
1: I think that's below your nose.
0: Pyrenex? The smooth area between your eyebrows is called the glabella.
1: Ooh.
0: Yeah.
4: Glabella.
1: Can you get your glabella pierced?
2: Labia.
0: And then what about those tiny little beads that make up raspberries? They make up the raspberries. You see how they're all like little boop, boop, boop, boop, boop, all together? They actually have a name.
1: I never thought about that.
0: Yeah.
1: No, I don't know.
0: Anybody? Anybody want to guess?
4: Prines.
0: No.
2: Snazberries.
0: No. The snazberries taste like snazberries. Those are called drupalets.
1: Oh.
2: Drupalets.
1: Drupalets. Yeah. Drupalets. That doesn't sound
0: yeah.
1: real.
0: Drupalets. Yeah.
2: Oh. I know a woman who's got a nice set of drupalets.
1: No. Yeah. Oh. Yeah.
0: How about you, that lady with the Joker face?
2: Yeah.
0: Triplets. Well, there you go. That is it for news.
1: All right, Galvin, thank you for the news today. Got we it. Will have an opportunity for you to win $1,000 coming up here in less than 3 minutes with the Bone Bonus. We'll give you the keyword. You put it in the app, you win $1,000. It is that easy. So don't go anywhere because that's going to be coming up here in 3 minutes. And then when we come back, we will check in with Cody Tucker live from Texas on 102.5 The Bone.
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8: Hillsborough County has a wreck northbound 41. It's at Big Bend Road. Crews are on the scene there. Expect some slowdowns in that area. Also a wreck in Pasco County. That one's eastbound State Road 54. It's near Livingston Road. Expect some minor onlooker delays. I'm Monica with
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10: Tampa.
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1: 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And now, it's the Mike Calta Show.

0: It is 8:06 on the Mike Calter Show. It's 102.5 The Bone. Did we give out the keyword, Carmen?
1: Yes.
0: What was it?
1: I can't say it again.
0: No, just tell me.
1: Glad.
2: Yeah. Oh, I'm glad you said it again.
0: Glad you told us.
3: Mm-hmm.
0: Go ahead. You still have 23 minutes to get it into the Bone app for your chance to win $1,000, and this is the last week to do so. So enjoy it and hopefully get your money and win. Now we go to Texas and welcome our friend Cody Tucker to the show. Cody, how are you?
4: I'm good. How are y'all doing?
0: Well, we are facing a little bit of a dilemma here. There, on Monday, we came into the studio, and there was an annoying cricket sound going off in the garage.
4: Oh,
0: and,
4: no.
0: Yeah, and I know it's not a real cricket, but it was very loud, and it's coming at 10-minute intervals. So it appears that this is a prank that somebody tried to play on us. And I have bought this prank before, but I've never used it. It's where you either plug it in a USB or you plug it in a wall somewhere, and the cricket goes off every couple of seconds. You could change it up, and it drives the people crazy. So this has been done to me before I had a chance to do it to somebody else. And I just said to Bobby Kelly, who was here last week, is the cricket you? And he wrote back, what? Yeah. That right away. 100%. And then I said, did you hide a fake cricket in our garage? And he wrote back, what the F? That's guilty.
2: Yeah.
0: That's guilt all over him.
2: He's the only
4: one. I don't know.
0: You don't think so?
4: How do you know it's fake?
0: The cricket?
4: Yeah.
0: Because it sounds like a computer cricket.
2: Yeah it's and it does exactly like 4 or 6.
0: Going every 10 minutes on the nut, on the nose.
4: Well, you know, I mean, if your temperature is controlled, crickets' chirps are based on temperature.
0: I did not know that. See, you learned.
4: Yeah, like you can tell the temperature based on cricket chirps by like counting the chirps per minute, and like I think you divide it by something and it gives you the exact temperature.
0: Bobby just texted me and said, I really don't understand what the hell you're talking about. I put a cricket in the studio. Is that like what is that?
2: Come on.
4: Yeah. Oh, that sounds kind of guilty.
0: Yeah. Guilty. Yeah,
4: forget everything I said.
2: That's impossible. How could I do that?
5: Joe List is the only other person who was here, and I don't think he would do that.
0: No, I don't think
5: so. And I watched him walk in and watched him walk out.
1: And Bobby loves his gadgets.
0: Yes. Right. Yes. And tricks. And
4: it seems like an antic, you know?
0: Yep. He's an antic guy. Okay, yeah. Well, I'm glad we got that established.
2: So it says you can estimate the temperature in Fahrenheit by counting the number of cricket chirps in 14 to 15 seconds and adding 40, a relationship known as Dolber's Law.
5: Really?
2: Oh. Mm-hmm.
5: And Cody's smart.
0: Cody knows everything.
4: Yeah, not everything. You'd actually be very surprised at the things I don't know.
5: Cody, you ever been scammed online?
4: No, I did almost get catfished when I was in high school. But then I kind of caught on to that one pretty quick. But there was a little moment where I thought it was, you know, legit.
0: Was it?
4: Who
0: was catfishing you? A weird old adult?
4: No, it was actually a girl at our school who was just, you know, very grotesque.
0: Oh.
4: She was pretending to be someone not.
0: Right.
4: And she catfished like 15 different people at our school.
0: So
4: I was like, let me take a look at this. I kind of figured it out pretty quick. But
0: can I explain to Cody why you're asking him this question?
5: Please.
4: Okay.
0: I was on a neighborhood app called Nextdoor. It's kind of like a Facebook for neighbors. And there was a girl who posted to everybody. She was a youngish appearing girl, and she said, does any women have any period pads or tampons or panty liners that they're not using? Like maybe you bought some and then didn't like them and switched companies and still have them lying around. She said, I'd happily take them off your hands. Money is tight right now. I don't get paid for another week and I need pads. To which several people responded that there's charities called period pantries that they will supply that stuff for you. To me, I thought that was demeaning and felt absolutely awful for the girl.
5: Also the health department, too. If you go to the health department, they'll hook you up with that.
0: Yeah, maybe. So I reached out and said, hey, if you have Venmo, I'll give you a couple of bucks. Didn't ask me for money. Didn't ask for anything. I said, I will give you a couple of bucks. She said, that would be great, and gave me her Venmo. And then I didn't hear from her. And then I wrote back, hey, did you get it? And she wrote back, yes. I don't be on here often. And then she said thank you very much for my kindness, and that she'd be willing to pay me back next week when she got paid, to which I said no need. And then these guys are all thinking that I got scammed instead of thinking that I helped out a young girl who needed period pads.
4: Yeah, I think you got scammed.
2: Oh. Oh. What?
0: He's
2: what?
0: Wrong. He's wrong, too. Yeah,
2: no. Yeah. There's so many of us that are wrong, Cody. Welcome to the team.
0: Mike
5: told us the story before he paid, and then after the show, he went and paid anyways. We told him it was a scam because we Googled it, and Nextdoor app scam came up as a common scam that's run on these apps.
4: Yeah. No, I imagine it is definitely a scam. How much did you give her?
0: $300.
4: Whoa.
0: No, I'm kidding. $25. Okay. $25. And if I help the girl out for $25, great. And if she stole $25 from me, lesson learned. I'm a sucker.
5: Lesson learned.
4: Even if it was $25, who cares? I mean,
0: yeah.
4: I mean, even if it was a scam, who cares? You know, $25 is just not that big of a deal. You definitely got scammed.
0: You think so? You don't think that maybe I just happened to help out a young girl in distress?
4: Nope.
0: Nobody thinks that.
2: No. Yeah. Why do you think nobody thinks that?
0: Because the obvious answer is that it was a scam.
2: No. The obvious answer is that you helped out a person in need. We all know that's not true.
4: Mm. Like, no, I think the obvious answer is a scam.
2: Well, yeah.
4: And the obvious answer is usually the right answer.
2: Yeah.
1: And I can also tell you, for a woman, like, if they're truly embarrassed, if they want to have tampons or something, it is very easy to get it even without going to a period pantry. There's a lot of, like, restaurants and other places. Like, our bathrooms.
2: Go to the bathroom, yeah.
1: Here at work. Yeah. Carry tampons.
0: So, they do?
1: Yeah. So I know, like, if I'm ever running low or something, I can take a couple just to hold me until I'm able to make it to the store.
2: It's the equivalent of us taking office supplies.
5: Yeah.
1: Right. It's there and it's open, and, like, you could go to a doctor's office.
5: And be discreet about it and not have to be shamed.
1: Exactly. Yeah. Like, there's very few women that are posting that unless it's a scam.
0: But she wasn't like, I'm totally desperate. I don't know what to do.
1: I mean, still, let it go.
2: Asked and answered.
1: Yeah.
4: You got scammed, you know. You'll be all right. Get over it.
0: Yeah, I'm over it. I don't even believe it's a scam, so I'm over it. Yeah.
4: Well,
2: Jesus.
4: I think you're just in denial.
0: That might be true.
4: Denial is not just a river in Egypt.
0: That might be true. I see a lot of advertisements for your new book coming out. Oh, you have the first copy? Where did that come from?
4: That
0: the hidden history of everyday words and phrases from Cody Tucker, book number two. Number two bestseller. Yeah.
5: Author.
0: Yeah.
2: Well, I like the cover. I like the font. Yeah. Looks good.
4: Yeah, I was trying to make it look like those old, you know, like old dictionaries and such. It won't be a bestseller, that's for sure.
0: You never know. It catches on.
4: Well, yeah, it might crack like a top 200 list somewhere, but...
2: Plus, I would imagine Mike will start advertising for it on the Nextdoor app.
0: Yeah, we'll be all over that.
4: Yeah, that'd be good. Yeah, you could definitely do that.
2: I don't have any period pads, but here's a really interesting book.
0: You could use page 37 to stuff up there.
4: I mean, that'll actually probably provide more of a service than what's in the book anyway. So,
0: are your parents proud? You've got two books now?
4: You've asked me this every time.
0: I know.
4: My parents are proud. I don't know. I think you're projecting something.
0: No, I'm telling you, I've never had more prouder parents. My parents are both super proud of me. My mother, couldn't stop talking about me. My dad, everywhere he goes, if somebody recognizes his name, he mentions me. My parents are super proud of me. I feel that way. I would think that if you were my son, which we've discussed also before, and you're a guy that I thought, what's Cody going to do in his life? He just sits in the basement making videos. And then all of a sudden I realized Cody's got a huge following on the internet. He does a weekly popular radio show. And he does his podcast shows, and now he's got two books. He wrote two books. I would be extremely proud of that. My son's smoking pot in Santorini right now.
4: Well, you know, you could be proud of that.
0: I am very proud of him.
4: Snorting, you know, who knows what? Who knows who? Yeah. Which he may be.
0: No, he's not. He's not.
4: Well, yeah, I think they are. I think they're probably pretty dang proud.
0: Do they read the books?
4: No, I don't think they've I don't think they have a copy.
0: Right.
4: I don't think they've ever actually opened said copy.
5: Oh, wow.
0: See, I'm a better parent to you than your parents are.
4: Yeah, that is definitely probably true.
0: Yeah.
5: Is anybody, you know, like, shocked by your success?
4: No one that I know, because I don't really talk to that many people.
2: No. Catfish
4: like,
2: girl,
4: I probably
2: maybe?
4: Talk to y'all more than I talk to, you know, people that I actually know.
0: Do you really? Are you saying we're your best friends?
4: Well, that yeah, I never really thought about it like that because I'm not a, you know, 12-year-old girl. But, yeah, y'all probably are my BFFs.
0: Oh, I love it.
5: The yes. Inner circle.
0: Yeah, we should get matching tattoos.
4: I'll get matching tattoos.
0: Oh.
5: I'm not. I'm out.
0: We're going on the Bert Kreischer cruise in November.
4: Oh, yeah.
0: And they have a tattoo artist on there, and I suggested that we all get matching tattoos, and Gio bailed out on it.
5: Yeah, I'm not doing that.
0: Yeah. That's the second time. Why not? Second time he's bailed out. We all have matching alien heads.
5: No, the last time they got matching tattoos, the guy went off the deep end and got fired off the show.
0: Yeah.
5: And they all hate him.
0: We don't hate him. He's just weird.
5: Some people do.
0: Yeah.
4: Are you talking about, well.
0: Spanish.
5: Yeah.
4: He's a strange fellow.
0: Yeah.
4: But that's fine.
5: They all got matching tattoos together.
0: I wonder.
4: They could, yeah.
0: Cody, I'm sorry to bore you with this, but I was thinking about this the other day about Spanish. How it blows my mind that we haven't run into each other yet. And because he still works at the radio station in some capacity, and he's still in our peripheral.
1: No,
0: and
1: he doesn't live in Tampa.
5: Yeah, I don't think he's in Tampa.
1: No. He's
5: in
1: Fort Lauderdale.
5: Yeah.
0: Still, huh?
1: Yeah.
5: As far as I know.
0: Okay. All right.
5: He remotes into that stuff.
0: I thought, would it be really awkward if we ran into each other, or would we be like, oh, hey, how you doing? You know, I don't think it would be awkward at first, but I'd be happy to see Spanish. I would.
1: You're at dinner and you invite him to your table?
0: No.
1: You stand up and go say hi to him?
0: I stand up and go say hi to him. If I'm in a restaurant and somebody says Spanish is in the lobby, I go take a walk out
5: really?
0: There and say hi.
5: You go to him, he doesn't come to you.
0: If he knew I was there and he didn't come, that would be pretty insulting.
3: You wouldn't see Chicago if they were playing in your living room.
0: No,
3: you're going to get up
0: not
3: from
0: Chicago.
3: Dinner.
0: I like them. I like Chicago.
3: Okay, but you're going to get up from dinner and walk over there and talk to him?
0: No, like, I'm not saying
1: you're
0: I...
1: You're not getting up.
5: No, come on.
0: Well, maybe not.
5: Joe, are you getting up?
3: Absolutely not.
0: I wouldn't if I saw him. Like I went to Ocean Prime last week, and they have that that big dining room in the front, and I saw a guy that I knew in that dining room, and on the way in I waved to him and he waved back to me, and you know, that was it. That's what I would do in Spanish.
5: He didn't do anything to me personally
0: right.
5: for me to be upset about, so I would still say hi to him. But I know for some people it's not the case.
0: I feel like it's water under the bridge at this point.
5: Yeah.
0: With that. He didn't do anything to me that was that bad personally. He screwed himself out of a job, and that sucks for him. But he's the one who lost out on that, so I'm over it now.
5: But not everybody feels that way.
0: Right. Well, I mean,
1: Joe. Who are you
0: Joe,
1: talking about, Gio?
0: Yeah.
5: A lot of people.
3: Yeah, that's right. It is a lot of people.
5: Yeah, it's a lot of people.
0: You?
1: Not me.
0: You don't talk to him?
1: Yeah, you don't talk to him.
0: Yeah, but you're madder than I am.
1: No,
3: I don't think it's mad.
1: I don't care. He was having a problem. He doesn't want to talk anymore. That's the way life works. People fall out of touch all the time.
0: All right.
1: I don't talk to my best friend from high school anymore.
0: Or your sister.
1: That's just life.
0: Yeah.
5: Maybe
1: so
5: you.
1: I'm not mad at him. It's who cares?
3: It's like what Galvin said before. If you're gonna have a breakup, it's like going in there and drinking the milk that's already spoiled. You want to test it the next day? There's no need. You don't have to go in there.
0: Galvin, you said that?
2: I think that's a Larry Miller joke, but
3: no, that's
2: I appreciate you giving me credit.
5: It does not sound like something Galvin would say.
0: Jesus, Cody, you see where you started?
4: I talk to him like once a week. I mean, he told me that he loved me every single time that he messaged me.
0: That's about right. That sounds like right. Cody Tucker, you can find him on the internet at The Cody Tucker Show, and he does fancy things like this where he explains stuff to us that we probably should know already, but we don't. What do you got for us this week?
4: I got some more weird deaths.
0: Okay, I love that.
4: Why not? So, first one, Isadora Duncan. I don't know if you're familiar with Isadora Duncan, but she was one of the most famous dancers of the early 20th century and is often called the mother of modern dance. She became known for rejecting traditional ballet, performing barefoot in loose modern dresses with long scarves.
0: Mm-hmm.
4: In 1927, that signature style that made her famous would turn into a pretty big problem. Isidore Duncan was living in France when she climbed into an open-top sports car wearing a long silk scarf around her neck. As the car pulled away, the scarf became tangled in one of the wheels and wrapped around the axle. Oh. The scarf suddenly tightened, yanking Duncan from the car and breaking her neck. She died almost instantly at just 50 years old.
5: Yowza.
0: What blows my mind is that I know who that is, but I've never heard this story before.
4: Yeah. That's, isn't that crazy?
0: Yeah. Isn't that Mariska Hargitay's mother? Didn't she get her head cut off too?
4: Jane Mansfield.
0: Right, but didn't she get her head cut off?
4: Yeah, from the bottom of a semi truck. That's why they had that Mansfield bar. You know?
0: Right. That I knew about. See, is that what it's called, the Mansfield bar? I didn't know about that.
4: Yeah, so it's called a Mansfield bar.
0: I rescued somebody from the Mansfield bar one time. I rescued a guy. I was driving home, and a mail truck stopped short, and he went under the mail truck. And he was pinned underneath the bar. Ugh. Yeah, and I had to get him. Got him out of the bar. Mm. I got Hulk strength that day. Jeez. Yeah.
4: Yeah, you're like a mother, you know, rescues their child by lifting the car up.
0: Yeah, I just pulled the guy out. But
4: you could always. Yeah.
0: That's crazy. So her head. So she got yanked out of the car, and it broke her neck.
4: Oh yeah.
5: I mean, at least it's just completely sudden death, though. That's instant.
4: Yeah, you have to think that first couple that first second of there's nothing you can do,
0: and then you get launched out of the car.
4: Yeah, I mean it's just crazy that people die. You know,
0: also having a fight with your wife by her scarf.
5: And a toy scarf.
0: Very, very innocent. Climb into my car. Wear this scarf.
5: Why don't you stick it out the sunroof?
0: Yeah, enjoy the air. Yeah. I think about
4: that's pretty good.
0: As a guy who's been married for a long time, you got to think easy ways out.
4: Yeah. Yeah, I suppose. I mean, you could just divorce the person.
0: Nah, it's too easy.
5: It's no fun.
0: Too easy.
4: Well, yeah, and you lose like half your stuff.
0: That's what you don't want to lose. That's
4: if
0: what
4: they die, you don't lose. You actually could make some money.
0: I always say if my wife wanted a divorce, I would take care of her and the kids for the rest of my life. But if she tried to like take my kids away from me and stuff, then we get the scarf. Then we got to go crazy.
4: I think that's fair.
0: Yeah.
4: I mean, it could be amicable and no need to, you know,
0: murder. We were just on a cruise together, my wife and I, and we were watching this guy from American Idol that was a contestant that got convicted of killing his wife.
4: Yeah.
0: And I looked at my wife and I go, I love you enough to divorce you if I didn't love you anymore.
5: That's romantic.
0: Yeah, right? I love you enough to leave you properly
5: before
0: I kill you.
5: Hey, Hallmark, we have a new car.
0: Right. All of my love for you, I would leave you before I killed you. Yeah. Love, Michael.
1: But she did not go on the balcony the whole cruise.
0: Yeah, no, she was afraid of the balcony.
5: She kept on switching drinks.
4: Yeah, I think the Indian fellow from 40-Year-Old Virgin, he killed his wife, didn't he?
0: I don't know.
2: So, yeah, there was something I remember reading that story.
4: Yeah. And the guy that played the shoe throwing guy in Austin Powers, the big Asian fella,
2: Mr. Fuji,
4: Mr. Fuji, he killed a lady.
0: I'm on their side. They certainly do.
5: Right, good reason.
0: Yeah. How Gio hasn't killed his wife yet over the fact that she makes shrimp that he doesn't like and the smells in his house. Yeah.
4: Oh God, that would do it for me.
5: Yeah. See?
4: The smell of cooking shellfish or fish of any kind inside a home is
5: salmon.
0: I am the opposite. Yeah. That smell is delightful
5: love it.
0: To me.
5: Yeah.
0: The boiling water of a tank about to get some lobsters in it makes me happy.
5: When she was cooking garlic shrimp, I wanted to just kill myself.
0: That was wonderful.
2: By the way, Shelley Malal is that guy from 40-Year-Old Virgin. He stabbed, in 2008, he stabbed his ex-girlfriend, Kendra, 23 to 25 times.
0: Wow.
2: Yeah, he was convicted of attempted premeditated murder and assault with a deadly weapon.
1: That's passion. Think he's out.
2: He got 12 years in prison. After serving 8, he was granted parole back in January of 2021.
0: That's pretty good trade out.
5: You can stab someone 25 times and get out?
2: That's crazy.
4: Wow. I mean, that's pretty amazing. I mean, it's just amazing that, like, you know, maybe one more stab probably would have killed her.
2: Yeah.
4: And that's the difference between, like, life in prison and then just, like, not even a decade.
2: Also, if they know between 23 and 25 times, you get 24 years.
0: How great did that feel for that guy? Every day he was in prison, he was like, I don't care. It was awesome. So worth it.
5: What a rush.
4: Stab.
0: Yeah.
4: Just, yeah.
0: Carmen, it's like biting into something juicy.
5: Yeah.
0: It's the same satisfaction.
2: While the guys were raping him in prison, he just thought of that. He was like, oh, it's worth it.
0: Yeah, if he got away without getting raped in prison, it's worth it. But, you know. He was so
4: I don't know that that would trade. I don't know that that's a good trade off.
0: No.
4: Yeah.
0: Although, and I'd put up with the food, though, for a couple of years.
5: Eight years is nothing.
0: No, you could do 8 years.
4: 8 years. I mean, prison food is not bad. I mean, you get, you know, your commissary, you make a good spread every now and then.
2: I don't know if it's the food that I'm worried about.
4: No, I'd be much more worried about getting Dufresne.
2: The sisters come at anybody come at you yet?
0: Yeah. Huh? Anybody come at you like the sisters?
2: Sisters.
0: Yeah, I don't want that.
4: Oh, yeah. Goodness.
0: Bad. Real quick side note. I was talking about that. You didn't happen to see Digger, did you?

0: years, Waterworld was the biggest flop, but it was not.
1: It's one of.
0: It is one of, but it's been so long. That only had like a $145 million budget, which now in these days is not that big of a deal.
1: Yeah, I mean, there's, oh gosh, I don't even know what it would be. Like, Xanadu was a pretty big flop back in the day.
0: With the Living and, John?
1: Yeah, and then there was that one with Dustin Hoffman and
0: Ishtar,
1: that was a big flop.
0: They say, according to what they said on Drew's show, the biggest flop of all time is the Marvels movie, which I am completely unaware of.
1: Oh, yeah, that movie apparently did, like, that's a pretty good one. Or John Carter is another one.
2: That's the one. That, yeah, so I just looked it up, and the Marvels lost $237 million. Well, that's what they say, estimated $237 million. John Carter, $255 million.
0: What is John Carter?
2: Yeah. That's the one where it's...
1: Exactly.
2: Yeah, but it's he's like a demigod, isn't he, or something?
1: Mm-hmm.
0: Who is
1: he? Yeah, he like goes to Mars. It's Taylor Kitsch?
2: Yeah, from Friday Night Lights.
0: Okay. And,
2: yeah.
3: What was the word? John Travolta is like an alien?
0: That was
1: Battlefield Earth.
0: Battlefield Earth.
3: That was a big flop, I thought.
2: The one you brought up the other day, too, Lone Ranger, lost a bunch. Yeah, that Lone lost Ranger. Like $240 million. Yeah.
4: You can tell by John Carter's hairpiece, it's going to be awful.
2: That's his real hair. That's his real hair.
0: What could Lone Ranger have spent all that money on? Oh, you're riding horses.
1: Johnny Depp's wine.
2: Yeah, at that time, I mean, he was probably at his height.
3: By full practical sets and everything.
0: Yeah.
1: Well, yeah, because I went to go see that whenever it came out. And it's like a massive movie. Like, big budget. I mean, you can tell that it has a massive budget.
0: I don't remember.
1: I just didn't know that it was that big of a flop, but I guess it was. But John Carter, I remember I worked at the movie theater whenever John Carter came out, and no one went to see that movie.
0: Yeah.
1: Like, we had, like, all these big stands. Like, they were making it like it was going to be this big deal, and I don't remember a single person ever buying a ticket to that movie.
0: I have no idea. I don't even think I've ever heard of that movie. I thought you were going to tell me it was Denzel Washington. I had no idea.
1: Yeah, I just think nobody knew what John Carter was supposed to mean.
0: Right.
2: Yeah.
1: Because the book that it's based on is John Carter from Mars, I believe.
0: Okay.
1: And that's kind of the stories that he's like, you know, this like, you know, guy going to Mars and, you know, fighting these big monsters or whatever. But
0: Jack Reacher, better than John Carter.
2: Yes.
1: Yeah, but that's not good either.
0: Oh, I like the Reacher movie.
2: I thought the first one was good. I didn't particularly care for the other one.
1: The first one's all right just because of Werner Herzog, who's one of the most nuttiest human beings of all time. So anything he's in, I'm pretty excited for. Like, Grizzly Man is probably the funniest movie ever made. You know, that movie with about Timothy Treadwell?
2: Yeah.
1: The grizzly
2: documentary,
1: guy got eaten by the bears.
0: Yeah. What does Werner Herzog have to do with that?
1: He's the director.
0: He directed that?
1: Yeah, he made Grizzly Man, and he's interviewing the family, and he's like, do not listen to these tapes.
0: Yeah.
1: I mean, it's just...
0: Which, by the way, they say they destroyed those tapes. I'm dying to see them.
1: That's how I always know somebody's full of it, is whenever they say that they've listened to them, and you're like, well, you definitely haven't, because they don't exist.
0: Right.
1: But I've heard so many people say, I've listened to them. They were horrible. I would give anything to listen to that.
0: Well, what do you say? That was about 10 years, maybe a little bit longer that came out?
1: 2005.
2: 10 years ago?
0: So I, I don't remember.
2: No,
0: so I remember going onto the internet and going onto like LimeWire and all these places trying to find that video. I'm like, it's got to exist somewhere. And somebody's like, I got it. I'll send it to you. And I went, great. And I opened it up and it was Winnie the Pooh chasing honey.
2: Damn again.
0: You got me again. I'm a regular old gullible son of a bitch.
2: How long does this scamming go back?
0: Yeah, I know.
1: You have a real history of this.
0: I'm
1: absolutely scammed.
0: I'm an optimist.
2: With the Happy Days game.
0: I did.
2: That was a scam, too.
0: You know about that?
1: No.
0: I got molested when I was a kid.
2: Didn't get molested.
1: Oh, wait. Yes, I have. Yes. Yeah, where you say that you were molested.
0: Right.
1: You weren't.
0: The girl. I clearly was. No one believes me, including my therapist's wife doesn't believe
2: me. Let's hear the age gap now. How far has it gotten?
0: She was 27.
2: Yeah.
0: And I was 3.
2: Yeah.
1: And that is not what you told me.
2: No, it's not. It gets wider.
0: She was like 7 or 8, and I was like 3 or 4.
4: No.
2: You were 6 and she was 7.
0: Something like that.
1: I think it was 5 and 8, maybe.
0: Maybe that was, that's about it. Because my parents were married, and they were only married until I was 5. So I had to be 5. or younger. And my brother was born, so he had to be 3.

0: So yeah, so say five, and then she was about 8 years old, and then she tricked me into doing stuff to her because we were going to play the Happy Days board game, and it turned out she never had it.
1: So you both had no idea what you were doing.
0: Oh, she knew. She told me what to do. She told me where to do to what to what.
2: Jeez.
0: Yeah.
3: Always getting scammed by ladies and their lady parts.
4: Yep.
2: Yeah.
0: And I never got to play the Happy Days board game. And then I finally was like, I heard Jim Norton talk about all his childhood trauma. And I hear of all these people. And I'm like, you know what? Maybe if I talk about this, it'll go away. And instead, I talk about it. And all of our listeners send me Happy Days board games. I got about 12 of them. So, yeah.
2: Well, that's good.
0: Yeah. Oh, I mean, is it?
2: You get to finally play it.
0: Yeah.
2: I mean, isn't that what the whole point of this was?
0: I think I
2: play the game.
0: I think I even told Henry Winkler the story.
2: Yeah.
0: When he was on the air the whole time. Yeah.
2: Yeah, but he was excited to hear about that.
0: No. He's a very calm fella.
2: Yeah. Jeez Louise.
0: All right. What else you got for us?
2: Okay. So Frank Hayes was a stableman and horse trainer who dreamed of becoming a jockey when on June 4th, 1923, he finally got his chance. Hayes got to race at Belmont Park, riding a horse named Sweet Kiss in a steeplechase. There was just one problem. Hayes was too heavy, so shortly before the race, he dropped from about 142 pounds to 130 pounds through extreme dieting and dehydration. Despite the 20-1 odds, Sweet Kiss actually won the race. And about 100 yards after the finish line, Hayes fell from the horse. Oh. As it turns out, somewhere during the race, Hayes suffered a massive heart attack and died.
0: While he was on the horse.
2: Somehow his body stayed in the saddle.
4: Oh.
2: So Hayes finally won his first race while he was dead.
0: Wow. So you didn't even get to enjoy it.
2: Nope. Oh, had a heart attack during the race.
0: At least he didn't break his neck. Well, maybe he did. Well, yeah. We don't know that.
1: Listen, yeah. That's like your pie theory, Mike. All I want to do is win the race.
0: Yeah.
1: I want to do is have the best piece of pie.
0: My great-grandfather ate a piece of pie, and when he was done with it, he pushed it away and said, that was the best piece of pie I ever had in my life, and then he dropped that. And I thought at some point in his life, he said, I'm not going to die until I eat the best piece of pie in the world. And that's
2: amazing.
0: That's manifested. Yeah. So now I never want to say the best ever because then that means it'll be over.
2: Oh, I would just never eat another pie again and live forever.
0: That's kind of tough. I love pie.
2: Yeah. I'd be fine with it. I mean, that's my dream is to live forever anyways.
0: I do want to live forever. These guys are always like, no, I wouldn't want to do that. I would want to do that. I'd be a vampire if I could.
2: Oh, I was watching Dracula the other day, the original Bela Lugosi, you know, come here.
0: Yeah.
2: And all I could think of was that's the life I want.
0: Yes.
2: I want to be Dracula.
0: Sleep all day, party all night, and then just live forever. You don't have to worry about nothing.
4: And everybody dies around you.
0: Who cares?
3: There's always new people.
0: Yeah.
2: Yeah, there's always new friends, always new family. And, yeah, I mean, I get to live forever. I get to know what happens in the world. I mean,
1: void
2: I get
1: of
2: to,
1: emotions. Both of you.
2: Yes, I mean, that's my dream, is to be a vampire and live forever. It bothers me that vampires aren't real.
0: Like,
2: I'm bothered by that on, like, a weekly basis.
0: Twilight.
2: It is not.
0: The Twilight vampire, you have to think, though, that is kind of creepy, because she's, like, 19, and he's, like, 300.
4: Yeah.
0: So, if you really think about it, he's not a kid. He is a full-blown adult.
2: Yeah, but what options does he have? There's not a lot of 300-year-olds he can find.
0: That's true.
1: Because he technically is 17.
0: Yeah.
3: And if he does find one, he doesn't want a banger.
0: Yeah, no. He's 300 years old.
2: Yeah. Have you ever seen Let the Right One In?
3: Oh, yeah. I've seen it in English and what, original Swedish or whatever?
2: Yeah, Swedish is the original.
3: My wife was just watching it yesterday again.
2: Amazing movie, but she's like super old, but she's a kid.
3: Right.
2: And there's something a little weird about that, I think. You know, she has like a body of a kid, but she's, like hundreds of years old.
0: She's a vampire?
3: She's hanging out with another kid in the apartment complex. Yeah.
2: Yeah.
3: Nope.
2: Yeah.
0: Yeah, that's what I say, Carl. Yeah. Creepy kids. Nope. No, thank you.
3: There is one scene in there that is really disturbing, is he opens the door, and they become like friendly, whatever, and he opens the door, and she's standing there. And she just starts doing this, like making a face, whatever. And then her eyes start bleeding and her back starts hunching in blood, whatever. And he goes, come in. He has to welcome her in. He has to invite her in. But she's just standing there all bleeding crazy. And it's like, gross.
0: Yeah. No, thank you.
2: It's an amazing movie. So good. That's my dream in life, is to become a vampire.
3: All right.
2: If I ever, you know, met a genie of some sort, you know,
3: I don't think that's how it works.
2: Yeah. How would that not be how it works? Just say, I wish I was a vampire. Genie gives you wish, doesn't he?
3: You have to be turned by another vampire.
4: Yep.
2: Well, that's fine.
0: I noticed you're wearing an AC/DC shirt. Good luck to Brian Johnson.
2: Good luck to what?
0: Now that you've put it out there to kill him.
4: Kill him.
2: Oh, they. I don't think they have much longer whether I'm wearing this shirt or not.
0: Yeah, that might be true.
2: I mean, I've seen some videos of them recently, and oh boy, it looks rough.
0: Well, I don't know. We had some people that went to the show in New York last week with the Foo Fighters that said it was actually pretty good.
2: The Foo Fighters?
0: Yeah, the Foo Fighters opened up for AC/DC.
2: That's weird. I hate the Foo Fighters.
0: You do?
2: Who hate are them. You? Absolutely hate their music.
0: Oh, man. And what do we say is your favorite?
2: Favorite band of all time?
0: Yeah.
2: Oh, geez. I mean, probably Black Sabbath.
0: Yeah.
2: Fits. Just the sheer amount of songs that, like, are just unskippable.
0: Yeah.
2: Yeah. I mean, but, like, the Doors would be up there. Marilyn Manson.
0: Yeah. That seems Bowie. Right. If I had a guess, I would have guessed all those.
2: Yeah. Big Bowie fan as well. Big Elton John fan.
0: I love Elton John. Yeah.
2: Yeah, yeah.
0: All right.
2: Big UB40 fan.
0: That can't be true. Yeah. Now you're making stuff up. You're just throwing that out there now.
2: Yeah.
0: UB40 had one song and it wasn't even theirs.
2: They had two and neither one was theirs. They had Red Red Wine and they had Can't Help Falling in Love, you know, the Elvis.
0: I forgot about that.
2: So neither one, yeah.
0: Neither one were their songs, yeah. Enjoy
2: actually,
0: that.
2: Rolling Stones is probably my favorite band.
0: Yeah, I was talking about that the other day, about how much I love the Rolling Stones and what a great band they are.
2: Yeah, I saw them a couple of years ago, and it's still, I mean, it's the greatest concert I've ever been to.
0: And then once you go see them once, you're like, all right, I'm good.
2: Oh, yeah. I don't care to ever see them again. I mean, it was just like, there was something very, just weird about seeing a band that's like the most iconic band of all time, pretty much.
0: Bothered me
2: seeing that live, like, huh?
0: A bunch of 80-year-olds, they all move better than I did.
2: Yeah. I mean, Mick Jagger was like, non-stop. I mean, it was like 30 degrees. It was at the Cotton Bowl, 30 degrees raining, and he's just running around dancing like crazy. Like, this is.
0: Yeah.
2: This is amazing. Now Keith Richards, not so much. That's more my speed. I mean, he could barely stand up.
0: Yeah.
2: You know, but it was amazing. Just incredible. That's always been my bucket list band. So now I don't even know who.
0: Oh, don't say it. That's like your pie now. Once I see the Rolling Stones,
4: vampire.
2: No, because there's still some others. Like I'd love to see Springsteen. I'd love to see Metallica, which Tool. I still have never seen Tool.
4: Tool's great.
0: I have to tell you, I was very much against spending that money to go see Metallica at the Sphere, but seeing those videos now, I'm like, oh, maybe it's worth it.
2: I could care less about going to the Sphere to a concert. I think it seems like a horrible experience.
0: It's
2: if
0: not.
2: You actually care about the band.
0: Well, maybe.
2: Because I want to see the band perform.
0: Right.
2: Like, and then you look, and they're just on this like kind of rinky-dink stage that you can barely even tell they're there. Like,
3: Metallica did a show down at Hard Rock Live that holds like 7,000 people. That's the show you want to go to.
0: Yeah.
2: Oh, well, yeah. But even in like a big stadium, like, you know, you get close, and like they still got the set pieces and whatnot. I don't know. I'm the Sphere thing, I'm out on that. I'll go see like a movie or something. But
0: I would go see The Wizard of Oz there. I think that would be cool. They say that's a great experience.
2: I would probably do something like that.
0: Yeah.
2: Or, you know, like something that's just made for the Sphere, like a big, you know, they had that Postcards from Earth or whatever that Darren Aronofsky thing is. Like, I'd like to go see that, but I'm not going to go see, you know, Kenny Chesney or whatever the heck is going to be doing.
0: Did you ever see that? What is the name of that movie with Ewan McGregor?
2: Velvet Goldmine?
0: No, Albert Finney and Ewan McGregor.
3: Real Big Fish.
2: Big Fish.
0: That's a good movie. I would see that movie in the Sphere. I think that would be cool.
2: Yeah, I was very confused why you were bringing that up.
0: Well, I'm trying to think of like a Willy Wonka type movie or something like that. Those sort of things would be complemented by the Sphere.
2: Lawrence of Arabia.
0: Yeah.
2: Good one.
0: Yeah.
2: You know, something like looking that. Out 10 Commandments.
0: Yeah.
2: Raiders of the Lost Ark. We just did that on the podcast, and Raiders of the Lost Ark would be an amazing movie to watch.
0: Did you recast it?
2: Yeah, I do not feel good about it whatsoever.
0: Who did you put in as Indy?
2: Because we did like a modern recast,
0: right?
2: Like, we didn't do a decade one. A fellow named Theo James, great actor, great modern actor, and probably would be a good Indy. But it's just, you know, it's impossible to recast that. Like, we did, like, our top five coolest movie characters of all time.
0: Yeah.
2: And he was across the board our coolest movie character of all time.
0: Indiana Jones?
2: Yeah.
0: Yeah.
2: Like, there's just no one cooler than him.
0: God, I loved those movies when I was a kid, man. They were just all, and I look back now, number two is so bad, but,
2: Yeah,
0: but when you're 9 years old, it's awesome.
3: You know what's so funny is you say he's the coolest movie character, and I thought in my head, well, who else is really cool? And then I thought Han Solo, and it's both Harrison Ford. So we basically just think Harrison Ford is very cool.
0: True, yeah.
2: Well, yeah, Harrison Ford's without a doubt probably the coolest human being of all time.
3: Yeah, just ask my wife. I mean, she loves him.
2: Oh, like we went over how, you know, before he was a famous actor, I mean, he was a carpenter, of course, but like, he also was a videographer, and he would just travel around with the Doors filming the concerts. And he was, you know, buddies with Jim Morrison. I was like, could you imagine the amount of, you know,
0: ass that they got?
2: Yeah, I mean, between Harrison Ford and Jim Morrison, good Lord.
0: Yeah.
2: Like, if you were born in the Santa Monica area in the late 60s, there's probably a 70% chance that one of those two men is your father. Like, it's astounding.
0: We had
2: good on him.
0: Kip Winger in here from the Winger Band from the 90s. And, he's a good-looking guy. And I looked at him and I said, it must have been amazing. And he just looked at me like, it was unbelievable. Like, he didn't even try to downplay it. He was like, it was unbelievable.
2: Yeah,
0: what a great life.
2: Winger, you know. Did you mention the Beavis and Butthead thing? That's got to bother him.
0: So I didn't mention it this time because we had him on previously, and I asked him outright. I said, "Do you think your looks hurt you?" Because he was so good looking that he almost couldn't be taken seriously.
2: Yeah,
0: and he said no. He goes, "It was definitely the Beavis and Butthead thing." He said, "Once that happened, that was what was the end for us." And I said, "Okay."
2: Yeah.
0: So I didn't bring it up again. He actually did bring it up. He mentioned something about Stewart when he was in here. And he's like, you know, I'm the guy with Stewart that Stewart's wearing. So, you know.
2: Yeah.
0: Yeah, he knows.
2: Isn't that amazing how just that one little thing on that show could just ruin your career?
3: Yeah. I mean,
2: you know, it's probably not.
0: Yeah, I mean, they were probably on the way down as it was.
3: That didn't help.
2: I mean, the whole genre was, you know, going down by then. But
3: if he
2: still,
3: ever meets Mike Judd, he's a stomach.
2: Yeah. But it's also just the perfect band to have to do that with.
3: Yeah, you know? Yeah.
0: But if you're a real musician, you know that is one of the best guitar players and one of the best drummers that you can get in a band.
2: Oh, yeah. Incredible.
0: Yeah.
2: Yeah. No, I mean, Winger's a great band. Like, I think people give them a lot of crap, but I mean, they're amazing.
0: And
2: but,
0: why are they giving them crap? Because he's good looking and because Stewart wore him on his shirt.
3: That was the big thing was him being so good looking and doing the ballet moves and stuff. It's perfect for him to like Stewart to like them.
2: Yeah, I mean, Dokken is kind of in the similar boat. I mean, they're a little edgier, you know, I'd say. But, like, Don Dokken, you know, got it all the time about him just being, like, looking like a GQ model. But another just very good band.
0: Yeah.
2: One of the greatest guitarists ever.
0: All right, show me the book again, Cody. Cody's book is available on Amazon. Is that the best place to get it?
2: Amazon. Well, not available now. It'll be available on October 13th.
0: All right, it's called Where Did That Come From? The Hidden History of Everyday Words and Phrases by our friend Cody Tucker, his second book that's available. It'd be a great Christmas gift. I'm getting the stocking there, and I'm sure we'll probably get a couple of giveaways as it gets closer.
2: Yeah, no, if you want to get your stocking stuffed or stuff someone else's stocking, that's what to do. It would be with that book.
0: Perfect. That's perfect.
4: You got a book tour plan or anything like that?
2: No, I hate traveling.
0: We'll leave the house for that.
2: Yeah. I mean, there's only like a handful of bookstores in my vicinity, so I might do like a little stop at one of them.
0: Yeah.
2: But otherwise, no. Well, actually, I will be in Austin next week.
0: Are you doing Rogan or what are you doing?
2: Maybe.
0: No. Is it a secret?
2: Well, you know, I don't know. I don't like to jinx anything, so we'll see. But, so I won't be on here next Thursday because I will still be in Austin.
0: I will not tolerate that.
2: So, putting in my 1 week notice, I suppose.
0: You should go out of your way to mention what a fine time you have on this show every Thursday.
2: Okay.
0: On whatever great, big, massive podcast you're going to be on.
2: Possibly, who knows, we'll see, but if I do I will definitely mention it.
4: This is the last time we ever talked to Cody.
0: You're about heading into bird territory where it's gonna be possible to get you on the show anymore.
2: Well, y'all have fun on that cruise.
3: It's a good run.
4: We had a great run, you know.
0: Cody, we got the Oprah suite on that cruise.
2: Yeah, I heard. Yeah, that's so. I mean, I guess that makes it somewhat more tolerable, but yeah, good luck.
0: Yeah, well, I'm looking forward to it. I'm not going to lie. All right, Cody, thank you. I hope the book is a huge success, but we'll talk to you before then, and good luck with whatever mystery thing you're doing next week.
2: Sounds good.
0: All right, pal. There you go. Cody Tucker. Follow him online at The Cody Tucker Show. You can see him on Instagram, on YouTube, and go check out what he does. We must take a break. It's the Mike Caltas Show. 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
6: Hillsborough County working on an accident northbound 275. That's at Dr. MLK Jr. Boulevard. Crews on the scene there, so expect flashing lights and tapping of the brakes. Also, a wreck slowing things down in Pinellas County. That one's Ulmerton Road at Starkey Road. I'm Monica with traffic.
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31: This is Fox 13's Dave Osterberg from the Sky Tower Weather Center. Lots of clouds today, more rain. In fact, we got a flood watch out until this evening. I mean, it makes sense. We've had a lot of rain. We'll get some more today. Overall, rain chances 80% with highs in the lower 80s. Cloudy, breezy with a few showers tonight and a low in the mid-70s. Tomorrow's rain chance 60% with highs in the mid-80s.
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0: 9:02 on the Mike Calta Show. It's 102.5 The Bone. I was on Instagram last year, and I saw this prank that you can get. It was a little USB port, and you plugged it into something, or you could plug it into a plug in the wall.
1: Yeah.
0: And it was a cricket noise, and you could set it for different intervals. It would go off every 3 minutes, every 5 minutes, whatever you want, loud, low. And you would hide it in a room somewhere, and it would just drive somebody crazy because they couldn't find it. And I was going to do it to Robert Kelly when he stayed at my house. But then I thought, what worse torture than that? And then the worst is he's probably going to bother me in the middle of the night because he can hear a cricket. And I thought, that's just going to backfire. So I told him about it, and he goes, oh, you should have done it. That would have been great, you know. So I come in here on Monday morning, and I hear the loud sound of a cricket. And I think that in my garage, I have some of my children's old toys. So I assumed it could be just one of those things.
2: Because every once in a while, it wasn't a cricket.
0: Right, it was not a cricket. But every once in a while, I hear Buzz Lightyear say something, you know, from the back of the garage.
2: Right.
0: I knew something was going on. And then I heard this. Yeah, that's the noise. And it throws the sound. It doesn't come specifically from this. It throws it around. So it makes you think it's coming in, but it's somewhere else.
1: Well, we've been arguing for days where it's at.
0: Right. And Gio tore the studio apart, and I was like, there's no way it's in the studio. Yeah. I'm hearing it out in the garage. And Gio tore the studio apart and found it underneath the chair, underneath the couch. And and then we took it and hit it by Joe's desk.
1: Joe was looking for it.
0: Yeah. So
3: has it been confirmed it was Robert Kelly?
0: Oh yeah.
3: Okay.
0: Yeah. I knew for the minute I asked him through text him his first response, I knew he did it.
3: Right.
0: And then I sent him, he goes, I don't know what you're talking about, and I sent him a picture of it, he just wrote back LOL.
1: Yeah. For the record, we were never pranked.
2: No,
1: we knew the whole time.
2: We knew. We just didn't know where it was.
1: It was just a matter of trying to find where it was at.
0: Yeah. So there you go. That's
3: he
0: that.
3: Got you.
1: No, we don't. You don't prank us. We prank you.
3: He got you.
2: We were not God.
0: No. We didn't get God.
1: No.
0: We got the Tampa Bay Buccaneers taking on the Dallas Cowboys in Dallas tonight. That means Sunday there will be no local football for you here, but I'm sure you'll be out watching football and about. You could join Bud Light this Sunday. They'll be at several places, including from 1 to 2:30 at Timeout Sports Bar in Seminole, from 4 to 5:30 at Locals in downtown St. Pete, from 7:30 till 9 at Sloppy Joe's out on Treasure Island. 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So, and then, of course, we'll be back with our on November 1st with the next tailgate where we take on the Falcons.
1: Hopefully it's not hot, nice and cool, good food, Bud Light.
0: What do you think? You think it's going to be not hot?
1: I mean, not sweltering, miserable hot.
0: Yeah.
1: But still probably pretty warm.
0: I saw this headline that you put in there yesterday, and I don't understand it. It says, like, is McDonald's allowing AI to adjust its prices? What do you mean? Like, based on how many people are coming through?
1: So, based on what time of day it is, what type of foods are happening, they're adjusting the prices.
0: So, like, if you go to get something at 3 o'clock in the afternoon, it may be cheaper than if you were to buy it at noon.
1: Yes.
0: Really? So, is that bad?
1: So, like, yeah, yes. It'd be like, if you buy a Big Mac at 1 o'clock when it's not busy, maybe it's $3.
0: Yeah.
1: You go at dinner time when it's, you know, busier, it might be $6, whatever, I'm just making these numbers up.
2: Yeah, surge pricing. The same thing as, Uber does.
1: So now they can alter the prices, and they'll do it based on stores. Maybe this store's in a busier area, so their prices are higher compared to the store.
0: But is that wrong, or is that just smart business?
3: Because think about the McDonald's by your house. You live in a nice neighborhood. They're going to be charging you double what they charge somebody.
0: We're always well-off people are always discriminated against.
1: Yeah, like you can afford it.
0: Yeah,
1: this Big Mac costs $3 more here.
0: That'd be ridiculous.
1: Yeah, Walmart's getting ready to try and do it too, where the price tags are all digital.
3: They said they're not going to.
1: So they can alter them in real time based on whatever they want.
3: Right.
1: Everybody's going to go to this new model.
3: And think about also at the McDonald's thing. Think like the drive-through. They have cameras. They could base the price on your car.
1: Yeah,
3: if you're driving a nice car.
2: For sure.
1: Yeah, 100%.
0: That's unfair. I don't like that at all.
1: Yeah, because if they don't list it, then they can just change it whenever they want.
3: Right.
0: Yeah.
1: You know.
0: Mm-hmm.
1: So the price is never the price. It can be altered at any time.
0: Are they still using the AI when you go to order?
1: I haven't been to McDonald's in a while, but Wendy's, I know it still does.
0: I only go to the McDonald's.
3: Why do you know that, Gio?
1: I got boots on the ground. I heard words on the street.
2: I hit Checkers before, and Checkers does it, and does a really good job.
0: Checkers?
2: Yeah, I was surprised, because, it's all AI. You're not talking to anyone in there.
3: One person is working.
1: Yeah.
3: On the inside.
2: It goes through it, though. The order, they take the order, and it was done very well.
1: At Wendy's, it shows you up on the screen as you're speaking what you're saying, and then it shows you your choices.
0: I know Wendy's got mad at me because I asked for McNuggets.
1: The computer
0: was like, you are in the wrong place.
1: Come on, guy.
0: All chicken nuggets are McNuggets.
3: No. Nope.
0: Oh, I know they're not.
3: Right, they're all chicken nuggets.
0: Yeah.
1: Yeah, right then the AI is going to boost up your price.
0: Yes.
3: Yep.
0: Stupidity tax.
1: Yeah.
0: I've been there.
1: He said McNuggets, $2 more.
0: When do you leave for your big trip?
1: Oh, to Friday.
0: Gio's not going to be here on Monday.
1: No, we'll be here Monday.
0: Carmen, why don't you come in on Monday?
3: Oof. I don't know. Okay, I didn't know Gio wasn't going to be here. I got to ask Johnny B. I got to ask John Brennan.
0: Yeah. I mean, you don't have to. I just thought it would be a good opportunity.
3: Yeah. Listen, I will.
2: Bring a cake.
3: It won't be there when you get back.
2: Celebrate Gio not being here.
0: So let me just tell you, after all that talk we had yesterday about throwing out the cakes and all that, I came home from volleyball last night, opened up the garbage can to put some leftover Starbucks stuff in there, and that Carvel cake is still totally solid.
1: Yeah. Really?
4: Yeah. Cryogenetically frozen.
0: It is unbelievable how much that thing has not moved.
3: But
0: it's probably mushy if you touch it. But it looks like a perfect cake.
3: Listen, people have been doing their own experiments on food and stuff like that. And I guess for ice cream, it has to be a certain amount of milk for them to call it ice cream. If not, it says frozen dessert on the package. And people are taking the ice cream sandwiches and ice cream bars and just setting them outside for months at a time. And they do not melt. Like you said, they get squishy, but they don't melt.
0: They don't deteriorate.
3: Right.
0: Yeah.
3: So that's it's not real ice cream.
0: Gross.
2: Yeah, that's why whenever you get a real ice cream bar or something like that, and it's melting immediately.
0: Right.
2: You know it. But yeah, if you set it outside and it's not melting, probably shouldn't be eating that.
3: And now, what is the difference between custard and ice cream? Frozen custard.
0: I'm sure that's a simple answer to that, Carmen, but if you ask me, taste-wise, nothing.
3: Right.
1: Oh, custard's thicker.
0: Yeah.
1: Yeah. Or creamier.
0: But I don't know. Is it eggs involved? I don't know.
1: Andy's has the custard.
2: Yeah, egg yolk and air content
1: instead of milk.
3: I figured if we're the fattest show in America, these are questions we should know.
2: Frozen custard must contain at least 1.4% egg yolk solid by weight. Ice cream usually contains less than 1.4 egg yolks.
1: Yeah. So good. Culver's is
0: protein. You're getting protein.
2: Do French style, if you get French vanilla or something, that may have more egg.
1: All right.
2: Yeah.
0: Mm. Joe, you got any ice cream out there?
5: I do not, Michael, but I could definitely fish that cake out of the can.
0: No.
2: It's still flying, apparently.
1: Yeah.
0: Carmen, I ate a hot dog, and I'm starving now.
3: You had a hot dog?
0: I had a hot dog.
3: With a bun?
0: With a bun and mustard, and it was wonderful.
3: Are you working out today?
0: I am, yes.
1: You got a new trainer? Who?
0: No, I had to work out solo.
1: You're not going.
0: I have to, yeah.
1: What are you going
0: to
1: do?
0: I have to do arms today. Mm. Yeah, I can't let it go.
1: I agree.
0: I can't let it go.
2: Yeah.
3: I mean, you're slippery having hot dogs. You're talking about ice cream cake. Galvin. You're off the rails. I'm not over there, so I don't know what you're doing behind the scenes.
0: Okay. How about that? Oh, my God. It's so loud. So loud. So loud. So loud. So loud. Break it. Smokey on my tail as I'm going. Hello?
6: Hi.
0: I don't know what the hell that was.
1: God.
0: Good morning, sir.
6: I was just calling to tell you about custard. So whenever they're making custard, not only is the yolks added to it, but they beat it and remove the air out of it. It's kind of a press process, and a lot of the air is taken out, which makes it a little thicker.
0: Okay. I enjoy it. Do you work over there?
6: No. I'm just a career fat kid.
0: I got you. All right. Thank you. I appreciate the call, sir. It almost killed my eardrums, and it was very loud, but it was good. I enjoy Andy's custard.
1: Yeah.
0: But I wouldn't know the difference if it was ice cream or a custard.
3: I've not had Andy's.
2: Neither have I. I haven't had Andy's. I haven't had Jeremiah's. I haven't had any of those.
1: Jeremiah's over Andy's for sure.
0: 100%.
3: Yeah. I don't. See, I haven't had, I've had Jeremiah's. I'm not a fan of the slushy with ice cream.
0: What flavor are you getting?
1: Yeah.
3: If I go?
0: Yeah.
3: I'm just getting ice cream.
0: No, you're not combining the two?
3: No, I
0: don't.
3: You
0: gotta try that.
3: I have.
0: Which one did you try?
3: I don't like it. I can't remember. It was like a couple years ago. I don't like the different textures. I don't like the icy with the ice cream.
0: You gotta get the orange and the vanilla.
3: That's I want good. One of the other.
1: They want strawberry shortcake.
0: Well, that's good.
1: Yeah, it's got chocolate and, oh man. Graham crackers.
0: I had a show number.
1: Yeah. I had a dog too.
2: Yep.
0: You had one too?
1: Yeah.
0: They're so good.
1: I'd gone like 3 weeks without hitting the dogs, but right. Yeah.
2: You broke. Oh, well, then you deserve one.
4: You broke wheat.
1: Yeah.
4: What did you think of the new mustard?
1: Nah, I like the old stuff better.
4: Yeah.
1: Not bad, but not great.
4: All right.
1: No. That
0: was just fine.
4: We'll go back.
1: Yeah. With Grey Poupon.
4: Yeah, that was Grey Poupon.
1: Yeah, too bougie for me.
0: Well, of course.
1: Of course.
0: You went big time with Pardon Me. Do you have any Grey Poupon?
4: I do. That's what was on your dog today.
0: Oh, I enjoyed it. I enjoyed it. It was very good.
1: That other mustard's really good.
4: It is. We got to get more of that.
0: Oh, man. What else? We haven't spun anything on the wheels in some time.
4: What do you mean?
0: We got to get something new up there.
4: Okay.
0: Yeah. What were you going to say, Carmen?
3: Aldi, at Aldi's right now, it is like their German fest or season.
0: Oktoberfest,
3: yeah. So they have a bunch of Germans. So they have a bunch of different mustards. If you know. Frequent in Aldi's.
1: Joe and I were trying to decide if we could figure out how to roll meatballs.
4: Yeah, there's got to be a way.
0: I don't know.
3: But that's just like a burger dog then.
1: We're trying to make something. What if meatballs will roll on here?
4: We got to figure out how to make like a hot dog shaped hamburger that we could roll on that thing.
0: this is a new internet video. Will it roll?
1: Yeah.
4: Yeah. I'm in.
0: All right.
4: Keep experimenting.
1: So we did the pretzels before.
4: Yeah, we did the bacon, the pancake wrapped sausages.
1: Sauce strapped to pancakes.
3: You guys know what you haven't tried yet?
0: What?
3: Olive Garden.
2: Exercising? Oh, I'm sorry. What did you say?
0: Olive Garden breadsticks.
1: Mm. Oh, yeah. Yeah.
0: Please don't introduce those.
3: Those look rollable.
0: They do look rollable.
1: Only one way to find out.
3: Right? Yeah.
0: Mike held the show. Good morning.
7: Morning, Mike. You know what's funny is one of your commercials, because I've gone to the Gold Dinosaurs because you know your advertisements. But it's funny because you have one commercial, not on your show, or sometime during the day. I think it's IDC, and it says something about come in and get a beautiful lab grown diamond. And then yours is, why would you want to buy a lab grown diamond that's basically worth nothing when you trade it in? It's kind of funny. Because it's on the same radio, radio.
0: Well, it's one place telling you you can get a lab grown diamond, which if that's your
7: it was garbage. I mean, they really are no trading value, none,
0: and they're very easily identifiable as a lab grown diamond. And if you want real diamonds, they're happy to tell you that's all that they serve is real diamonds over there at the Golden Diamond Store. So yeah, I get it. But, there are some people I'm sure out there that don't care, that just want to get it and make me look like they have some sort of 3-carat diamond.
3: Also the price, you know, like if you can't afford a real diamond,
0: right, don't get a diamond because you're still not getting a real diamond.
3: Right. It could just be a starter.
4: Well, some people use it because they don't want to wear their super expensive jewelry, so they wear that.
0: Yeah. Right? I don't know. I never understood that either. People buy super expensive jewelry and then are afraid to wear it.
4: Well, I mean, if you're going water skiing or something.
0: Oh, I know. My wife has a super expensive ring, and she just leaves that thing willy-nilly everywhere. Like when she takes it off, and like I see it in the bathroom.
1: Really?
0: And I'm so afraid it's going to go down the drain.
1: Right down the drain.
0: Yeah. And then I saw it the other day. It was in the kitchen next to the toaster. Like she must have been cooking, and she took it off and left it there. And I thought, it's 3 pieces. So it's like you could see it from a mile away.
1: Carmen, they're so rich, just buy another one.
0: No,
1: just get another one. We lose it. No big deal.
3: Well, because isn't that like her third ring anyway?
0: Yeah. Yeah, that's her third upgrade. It's the same ring, but it's a third upgrade.
1: Last one down the drain, just go pick up another one.
3: Yeah.
0: Yeah, sometimes I just knock it down the drain when I say it. I go, we were due anyway.
1: Yeah, no big deal.
0: Yeah, no problem.
3: I bought a $20 dupe of my ring on Amazon to wear because I didn't want to lose it. And also, it is Chad's grandmother's ring, so it's been in his family for a you know what I mean? Like, you can't replace it.
1: Oh, that'd be horrible. You'd be horrible.
3: You can't replace this. So
0: yeah.
3: I do. I put on my fake one quite a bit.
2: I've noticed.
3: Yeah, good. Listen, I don't want to get robbed. So, just everyone
0: imagine,
3: know.
0: Imagine robbing Carmen only to find out you took a dupe diamond from her.
3: Right. 20 yeah. bucks, Amazon, baby.
0: Yeah. Mike, out the show. Good morning.
8: Hey, good morning, guys.
0: Hello, sir.
8: Oh, gosh, I'm on there. Really enjoy your blood diamonds is what I want to say. Rich guys, love your blood diamonds.
0: I will. It makes it worth even more to know that people have died for it.
2: I wish I could get your blood on my diamond.
0: thank you, sir. They're trying to make us feel guilty. Oh. You gotta be kidding me.
2: The bloodier, the better.
0: Mm-hmm. All right. Is Martin here?
2: Yes.
0: All right. Let's take a break. When we come back, Martin Gramatico will be in the studio with us. We'll do our football picks. Is Johnny B coming in today?
2: Yes.
0: All right. Good. So, and you got Ian's, I'm assuming?
3: I did, yeah.
0: All right. So we are right on track. All right. We are a well-oiled machine, with just a little bit of a cricket sound in the background.
1: That was not so anymore. Annoying. We got them.
0: We do, but we have to figure out some way to get even. Oh, we can't just.
1: Oh, we will.
3: And that's been going off since Monday?
0: Yes.
1: Oh.
0: And in this room, which we didn't get to hear it when we had our headphones on. Yeah. When your headphones are off and it's throwing the sound, so I was insisting it was coming from the other room.
1: We've been arguing whether it was in this room, it was in that room. Joe and I are tearing apart. Like,
2: it's funny because Gio said it was in this room. Mike said it is definitely not in this room. Yeah. I was like, I don't know. It could be either one, whatever, because I heard it. It sounded, I thought it was in the garage, but then when I was standing by the garage door, it sounded like it was in here.
4: Yeah.
2: 100% positive it wasn't in here.
0: You know why?
1: Oh, I searched out here. I thought, well, I'll look around.
0: But because the first time I heard it, I was in that room.
1: Yeah.
0: And I thought for sure it was in there.
2: Yeah. The whole time, whenever I was sitting here, it sounded like it was coming from out there.
0: Yeah. Well, you got us, Bobby.
1: Son of a bitch.
0: But now it comes back on you.
1: Oh, yeah.
0: Like, if I was somebody that was going to New Orleans in a couple of weeks and these guys knew I was staying, I would really fear that.
1: Yeah, well, you know.
0: Just saying. It's what we do. We specialize in...
1: You started it.
0: ...antagonizing people. So... Yeah, you threw the first stone. Be prepared. Oh, and happy
4: first blood. Bob.
0: Happy birthday, by the way.
2: Yeah.
0: All right, we got to take a break. Martin Gramatica in the studio with us next on 102.5 The Bone.
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10: Hillsborough County still working on a wreck northbound 275 at Dr. MLK Jr. Boulevard. That is now in the clearing stages with some minor delays in that area. Also, watch for a fresh wreck slowing things down, and that one's at Bush Boulevard at Hines. Hi, Monica with traffic.
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7: This is Fox 13's Dave Osterberg from the Sky Tower Weather Center. Lots of clouds today, more rain. In fact, we got a flood watch out until this evening. I mean, it makes sense. We've had a lot of rain. We'll get some more today. Overall, rain chances 80%.

0: Mike Calt, the show. It's 1025 The Bone. 800-771-1025 are the phone numbers to reach us. Coming up at 10 o'clock before we get out of here this morning, another chance to win $1,000 with the Bone Bonus keyword. The last week that we're doing that contest, so if you want to win, now is your last chance. I also want to remind everybody, if you want to go on Calt the Cruise number 20, there are very few ways for you to win. You could stop by 1916 Irish Pub in all four of their locations, and you could also stop by Stingray Chevrolet, the big store on I-4, exit 22, Plant City. In both those places, or in all five of those places, you can scan the QR code for your chance to win. That and our pub crawl are going to be your last chances to get in, but that is pretty good. I think we're doing four or five at the pub crawl.
1: Right.
0: And then we got five locations that you can win at in 1916, and then you got Stingray Chevrolet, the big sponsor of the big 20th anniversary cruise. You can stop by there anytime, scan the QR code in all those places, and you'll be registered to win the cruise, which I'm very much looking forward to, and we'll be here before you know it. In the studio with us is the very dapper Martin Gramatica. You always look good.
2: Thank you.
0: Even when you're casual, you look good.
2: My wife dresses
0: me. Yeah, that's smart. My wife wishes she could dress me. That would be the best dream for her. I know that you must have seen this, because I practice much self-restraint on this, because I do this to people all the time. They showed jerseys that you would see in the London game, and there was a Gramatica jersey over there, and I almost sent it to you, and I'm like, I bet everybody in the world sent it to him.
2: I saw a couple people did. At first, I was a screenshot, so yeah. I thought the guy was at the game.
0: Oh,
2: then I saw the video, but yeah, it was pretty cool. Next to a
0: Jaguars. Those people over there, they love football.
2: They do. I mean, I went with the Bucks one time, and it was crazy because, like, you saw the Bucks area, and then we played Carolina that time. And I know you guys went to Germany, but then you see every other jersey, fans from every other team, because they don't get a chance to watch too many NFL games.
0: No, and the fact that they had Brady coming to Germany was blowing their minds. Right. Those people love that.
1: By the way, I will allow that. Overseas, if you're Europe, you know, whatever, you can wear whatever jersey you want.
0: Because they don't have a team.
1: Right. If you're going to see the Cowboys and the Bucks and you're wearing a Packers jersey, you're an idiot.
2: Well, I saw a guy this weekend wear a Giants jersey at the Bucks game, and I'm thinking, like, why?
1: Yeah,
2: like,
0: Can I give you my theory behind that? Because I'm a Giants fan. I'm not, but I'm a Bucks fan. But I'm saying I'm a Giants fan, and I am not going to see my team play. But I'm going to go watch a football game today, but I'm going to represent my team on football Sunday. Yeah. Like, that's what I get. I don't think it's a bad thing. I think it doesn't make sense.
1: Yeah.
0: Maybe a jersey is a little much.
1: If you're going to a sports bar, or you're doing that, whatever. If you're going to the game and it's two teams and you're wearing a team that's not one of those two teams, get out of there.
0: Yeah.
1: Stop. I say it all the time. Whenever at the Lightning game, Lightning's playing the Capitals and stuff, I see a San Jose Shark, I go, get out of here. I go, what are you doing?
0: But by Galvin's theory, allowed to wear a hat. You're allowed to wear it. You wore a hat.
1: I wore a hat. Did I go to the game?
0: No, it's worse. You went to a tailgate.
1: I went to a tailgate. Yeah.
0: Football. For a tailgate for a football team.
3: Yeah, I mean, going to the game is different.
1: Yeah, it's 100% different. Once you cross that threshold. I was at a tailgate, by the way, not for a specific football team either, because there were Packers fans in there. There was other people in there. It was totally fine. Mm. Hat's totally fine.
0: No, I don't care either way.
1: I didn't read my book.
3: Because he wasn't staying. If he was going into the game, then definitely.
0: Right. He would take that hat off.
1: And I told you, whenever I went to the game, I wore a red Nike shirt.
3: Yep. Yeah.
1: Kind of fitting in. But they're not my team, so I'm not showing Bucks. I would wear Steelers stuff, but I'm not wearing Steelers because the Steelers aren't playing.
2: No, I get the tailgate because if you're out and about and you just show up, I get it.
1: That's football.
2: Yeah, when you're all decked out to a game that your team's not playing, I don't get that one.
0: It is a little weird.
1: I left the tailgate, and I was driving home, and I saw a guy in a 49ers jersey, and I went, get out of here. What are you doing?
0: Is that the proper response?
1: Yeah. Leave.
0: Yeah. Mike, count the show. Good morning.
4: Hi there. Good morning.
0: Yes, sir.
4: Hey there. First off, a long-time listener. I've called it a couple times. Actually, like ex-girlfriend. She was the one that did that howdy thing once upon a time. That was kind of funny. But
0: all right.
4: She's a weirdo. Reason I'm calling, though, is I usually listen like a day behind. And I was listening to, you know, as much as everyone's doing the you've been scammed kind of thing.
0: Right.
4: Reason I'm calling, though, is wondering, have you ever had the things on like your Instagram where they say that

0: you can sign up for this and you can make money for it. Is there anyone that's really done that or and it's like succeeded on that? Or is
1: I'm not 100% sure what you're talking about.
2: Are you talking about Meta saying that or are you talking about some other thing?
0: Like the one where they say, oh, if you just come and do this for like 15 minutes and all of a sudden you just start getting money and like, you know, and the next week I noticed I got like $100. Next thing I know, I got $200.
1: I've never seen that
0: like
1: in Israel.
2: Is it a video of a person saying, like, if you go to this website, like Claude or whatever, and then you open this and this, that, whatever, you get passive income, one of those kind of things?
0: Yeah, something just like that, Galvin.
2: Yeah, I've seen those. I mean, I don't.
1: That's legit. You can make that work. If you want to open up a new Instagram account and target it towards a certain demo, like if I wanted to do just NFL kickers and I put a lot of pictures of Martine and I put clips of our interviews up here and they were all centric about NFL kickers, you'll find a niche audience and they'll follow.
2: But that's not what he's talking about. I think he's talking about more where they say, like, you can go and find the top clips of that week and then you just repost them in a different fashion, whatever, and you're making money off of the other things. Yeah.
1: No, sir,
2: or
1: I would
2: reaction
1: not believe that.
2: Videos or those type of things.
1: Next thing you know, you'll be sending money to girls for period pants.
0: That's what I'm thinking. It's like, is it almost too good to be true kind of thing? That's what I was always wondering.
2: Yeah, I would think you probably have to put a lot of work into it, and I don't know anybody that's doing that that is making the money, you know? And if they're making all that money, why are they still posting
1: ads
2: about
1: it? Yeah,
0: because I feel like I did one, and then I could not find it either. So I got to my...
1: That's all right. You're right.
0: It sucks. It happens. All right, we'll mingle up later on then.
1: Mingle
2: up.
1: At least yours only happened in front of you. Mine happened in front of 2 million people.
3: Mingle up.
1: Mike Calta Show, good morning.
4: Hello.
1: Hi.
4: Hello. I was calling in for the key for the motorcycle, the Rob Zombie Dracula.
2: Yep, the Rob Zombie Dracula motorcycle, key. What do you got? What's the right answer?
4: A Rob Zombie Dracula.
1: She's right.
2: That's it. Right.
1: All
2: right. Yay. Roll your old
1: Good job. Down here. Good job, honey. Thank you. I don't know what that was.
2: No idea.
1: Mike out the show, though.
5: Hey, what's up? It's Bobby.
1: What's up, Bobby?
5: Hey, our tailgate, like I go to every Miami Dolphin home game, and our tailgate, like say we're playing the Buffalo Bills, and then say someone walks in with a Jets jersey, but they're not playing at that time. They play a different time, like later on that day or the next day. We still throw the flag at them and blow the whistle, but it's still tolerated. It's rule of thumb. You cannot go when your team is playing the same time or the people's team's playing the same time the Dolphins are playing.
1: Yeah, if you're a real fan, you'd be home watching your own team's game.
5: Exactly. So if they're not playing right then and there, they play the next day, whatever, and they're playing to have a jersey on like that, then that's tolerated. Anything else, you're a douchebag.
1: I love to throw a flag at them. That's
2: throw a flag.
1: What we should do.
2: Yeah, absolutely.
1: Throw flags. Yeah. All right, last call. Good morning. Hello.
6: Good morning, Mike. It's Jasmine. I just want to let you know that my goldfish died because you never sent me that $25.
1: Oh, I'm sorry. I'm sorry, Jasmine.
6: Now I need $50 for a proper burial.
1: I'll work on it. I'll work on it and see what I can come up with. All right, ladies and gentlemen, we got week 5 in the NFL. Let's do our football picks. Here we go. It starts tonight with your Tampa Bay Buccaneers in Dallas to take on the Cowboys. Galvin, we'll start with you and go around the room.
2: How about them Cowboys?
1: Martine?
7: Bucks. We got our first win.
2: Oh.
1: Gio?
7: That's not funny, Carmen.
2: Oh. Cowboys.
8: Not
9: I know.
8: Fan.
9: Listen, I love it.
7: Yeah, you're like that in Bucks gear.
8: I want to be
7: not
8: allowed to vote that way wearing that gear.
9: I want to be wrong. I hope I'm wrong.
1: Carmen?
10: Cowboys.
1: Johnny B?
11: I am not wearing my Bucks hat. I'm wearing my Mike Calta Show hat. It is Cowboys.
1: I'm not wearing anything, and I say it's going to be the Buccaneers.
2: Wow.
1: Naked Buccaneers. Yeah. Joe?
8: Cowboys.
1: I honestly believe that. I think the Buccaneers are going to come back tonight, and they're going to show everybody's going to go, whoa, where did this come from?
2: Thursday night football, crazy things happen.
12: If you believe that, I have some panty pads you can buy.
7: How many times have the Cowboys been favored and not won?
1: Yeah.
7: I mean, they're known for that.
1: And also, we're overdue.
2: Listen,
1: we're overdue.
2: It absolutely could happen.
8: Yes.
2: The probability is unlikely. But we'll see. Hey, I took them last week. I took them last week.
8: It's the NFL.
1: I'm betting on them. Straight bet tonight. Eagles at the Jaguars, Martine.
7: Jaguars.
1: Yep. Gio.
2: Jaguars.
1: I see Jaguars. Carmen.
3: Jags.
1: Johnny B.
11: Jags.
1: Joe.
2: Jags.
1: Galvin.
12: Jags.
1: The Giants at the Commanders. Gio.
2: Commanders.
1: Carmen.
3: Ooh, Commanders.
1: Johnny B.
11: Commanders.
1: I say the Giants. Joe.
2: Commanders.
1: Galvin.
12: Commanders.
1: Martin.
7: Commanders.
12: By the way, straight up 350 plus 350 for the Bucks to win tonight.
1: That's pretty good.
12: It's nice. Yeah. It's a nice win, yeah.
1: Yeah. Carmen, the Browns at the Jets.
3: Jets.
1: Johnny B.
11: Browns.
1: I take the Browns, too. Joe.
2: Jets.
1: Galvin.
12: I'm going Browns.
1: Martin.
7: I'm going to go Jets.
1: Gio.
2: Jets.
1: Johnny, the Colts at the Steelers.
11: Steelers.
1: Carmen.
3: Steelers.
1: I say the Colts. Joe.
2: Steelers.
1: Galvin.
12: Steelers played horrible last week, so they'll win this week. Steelers.
1: Oh, that how it works?
12: Yeah.
1: All right, Martin.
7: I'm going to go Steelers.
1: And Gio.
2: Steelers.
1: Carmen, the Texans at the Titans.
3: Texans.
1: Johnny.
11: Texans.
1: Texans. Joe.
2: Texans.
1: Galvin.
12: Texans.
1: Martin.
7: Texans.
1: Gio.
2: Texans.
1: That everybody here. The Vikings at the Saints. I will take the Saints. Joe.
2: Vikings.
1: Galvin.
12: Vikings.
1: Martin.
7: Vikings.
1: Gio.
2: Vikings.
1: Oh man, everybody's taking the Vikings, huh? Johnny.
11: Saints.
1: And Carmen.
3: Vikings.
1: All right. The Raiders at the Patriots. Joe.
2: Patriots.
1: Galvin.
12: Patriots.
1: Martin.
7: Patriots.
1: Gio.
2: Patriots.
1: Johnny.
11: Patriots.
1: Carmen.
3: Patriots.
1: Patriots it is. Galvin, the Bengals at the Dolphins.
12: Bengals.
1: Anybody not taking the Bengals?
2: No.
1: Bengals.
2: No.
1: Good. We're all pick Bengals. Broncos at the Chargers. Anyone not taking the Broncos?
12: It's a toss-up, but I am taking the Broncos.
1: Yeah, so am I. Martin.
7: Broncos.
1: Everybody Broncos.
2: Yep.
1: Lions at the Cardinals. Martin.
7: Lions.
1: Gio.
2: Lions.
1: Johnny.
11: Lions.
1: Carmen.
3: Lions.
1: Lions.
2: Lions.
12: Lions.
1: The 49ers at the Seahawks. Gio.
2: Seahawks.
1: Johnny.
11: 49ers.
1: Carmen.
3: Ca-caw! Seahawks.
1: I will take the 49ers. Joe.
2: Seahawks.
1: Galvin.
12: Niners.
1: Martin.
7: Seahawks.
1: Gio.
2: Seahawks. Yeah. Yeah.
1: The Bears at the Packers. Johnny.
11: Bears.
1: Carmen.
3: Packers.
1: Ooh. I will take the Bears. Joe.
2: Bears.
1: Galvin.
12: Bears.
1: Martin.
7: Bears.
1: Gio.
2: Bears.
1: The Ravens at the Falcons. Anybody not taking the Ravens?
2: Falcons.
1: Ooh. And finally, the Bills at the Rams. Well, this is now we don't know. Let's start with Johnny. Bills at Rams.
11: Bills.
1: Carmen.
3: Rams.
1: I will take the Bills. Joe.
2: Rams.
1: Galvin.
12: I'm taking Rams.
1: Yeah?
12: Yeah.
1: Martin.
7: Rams as well.
1: And Gio.
2: Rams.
1: Well, there you go. There's your week five picks. Those are some pretty brutal, odds there. I don't know what to mingle up.
12: I don't know what you're saying either. I'm a little confused.
1: Well, the disparity was what I was talking about, how we're all over the place.
12: Yeah, I mean, this is where it gets interesting because, you know, you start to see what the teams are and injuries and stuff. I think Lamar Jackson's going to be out for the Ravens.
2: That's interesting with the Falcons pick.
12: Right. So we'll see what happens with that.
1: He's got a text. Hey, Michael, Rose here. We're helping homeowners clear dead limbs and overgrown trees before fall storms. Need any trims removed?
2: Word's out.
1: Dear Rose.
2: I already gave period pads. I'm out.
1: Hang yourself from a tree branch.
7: Oh. Watch Rose be real now.
1: Oh, I hope she is.
2: Yeah, Rose is real.
12: You should forward her to the other girl's number.
1: No, the other girl is real, and I wouldn't do that to her.
12: Yeah, she's real. Doesn't answer. Doesn't ring.
1: Mm-hmm. Wrote back to me. Agreed to pay me back.
12: Mm-hmm.
1: Negative, Nelly.
12: Still believe it.
1: Mike, count the show. Good morning.
10: Hi. My phone messed up, but I just called in about the motorcycle key. Rob Zombie Dracula was the answer.
12: Yeah.
1: Yep. You're the winner.
12: Did you get the key? We put it on your front. We put it on your front porch. Did you get it or no?
10: No.
1: Go check. Call us back. Martine, what do you have for the week?
7: For the week?
1: Yeah,
7: we were trying to have soccer practice, but with this weather.
2: Yeah, good luck.
1: It's impossible to do anything.
7: Yeah, so that's about it. You know, the boys play tonight, USF, so yeah. I have the weekend pretty much.
1: Stress will be over by the end of the night tonight.
7: I know, that's a nice thing.
1: So how do you do that? You got to work tonight, and you're not going to be able to watch the game?
7: Well, we'll work and then have a little iPad on the side.
1: Oh, so you could do both?
7: Yeah.
1: That's a pain in the ass. I mean, I don't think I could do both.
7: It's stressful because watching the boys, like, you're on edge the whole time, so I may get distracted. But Santiago's a play-by-play. Santiago does all the hard work. I'll just nudge him if it's field goal time. If it goes dead air, it's because we're like all locked in.
2: He's lining up for 62 yards to win the game.
7: And then we start cheering for no reason.
2: Yeah, Martin's going to be like, he made it. 4 yard loss.
1: How good is your recall? Like, if I give you a Bucks number, will you know who the player is automatically?
7: That's Santiago's job.
1: So you don't have to know any
7: that's
1: of that stuff?
7: That's Santiago's job. That's what happens. I'm the consider the color. And also the older brother.
1: Right. So you have to do less of the work.
7: Yeah.
1: I understand.
2: Disagree with
7: Santiago
2: everything he says.
7: Santiago even carries the equipment up. I mean, he doesn't
1: know. Were you doing it from the stadium?
7: No, this, the home game, the away games we do from my living room.
1: You just get to do it in your house?
7: I feel like you that day.
1: Yeah.
7: And that is cool, though, because I had to come out in the rain, but, you know.
1: So you just get a little setup in your living room. You're not watching TV. You're watching.
7: Well, we have to watch it. Well, we have a feed.
1: A feed, yeah.
7: Yeah. But the thing is, they try to reduce overhead, and they call me, hey, do you mind you doing it from your living room?
1: Really?
7: Let me think about
1: it. Yeah.
2: When you get the feed, do you have a feed that is before the broadcast?
7: It's a little bit off, too, though. So it's not live. It's about 3 seconds instead of 6 seconds.
2: Okay, but, so it's half the time. Okay, yeah. Because, I mean, there's calls where I'm like, they have to be getting that before how fast that it happens. And 3 seconds is a long time.
7: It is.
2: In broadcasting, you know, how much of a difference that is.
7: So when I travel with the team, I was supposed to go to the Cowboys game with the team, but I obviously, because the boys were playing, I couldn't do it. But I'm ahead of the play. Like, I'm seeing it live while Santiago's calling it at the studio.
1: Right.
7: So the first time, I cheered one time. They're like, hey, don't forget. At that time, we were 6 seconds because they're watching it from a TV screen.
2: Oh, yeah, yeah.
7: So then I felt bad because this is when we were at 49ers.
1: Oh, so wait, I'm even more confused. So Santiago's going.
7: No, Santiago's not going. So this is like when I go and he stays.
1: Oh, I got you.
7: So we're in
1: separate
7: areas.
1: I got you.
7: And the one time we were at the 49ers, they asked Jason if Jason Light could use the suite that I was at covering the game.
1: Right.
7: So he's sitting. It's a huge suite, though. So it's just, I'm in one corner, he's in the other. But we would score, and I wouldn't say anything. He's probably thinking, this guy.
2: Supposed to be former player.
7: I know. And so then finally I had to tell him. I said, look, I'm 6 seconds ahead. They're calling the game at home. I couldn't say a word because there was times that you forget about it, and I say something like, hey, and they would remind me, don't forget, you're ahead of us.
2: This is why they don't put you in the Ring of Honor.
7: Jason Light, so
2: not even a fan.
1: That's so funny.
7: I pick him, though.
2: Yeah,
7: you know,
2: that's
7: unlike
2: true.
7: Some other people.
2: I know. I'm behind. I'm trying to win the money. Trying to win the money.
7: How can you not pick him when you're all dicked out?
2: I want them to, because I want them to win. I do want them to win, but I don't want to lose to these jerk-offs is what it comes down to.
1: It's always our fault.
2: Yeah. I'd rather not lose to them and be, you know, not in first place.
7: Mike picked them.
1: Yeah. I genuinely believe they're going to win.
13: He's not wearing any Bucks.
2: No. Mike's,
13: come on.
2: He wears a Ravens jersey.
7: Ravens
2: fan. Mingle up.
1: Mike, how the show? Good morning.
14: Hi.
1: Lydia, we have no idea what you're talking about Rob Zombie or Dragula. We have no idea what you
2: called the wrong radio station.
14: Oh, I've called the wrong radio station.
1: Yeah, you big dope. What do you want from me? Mike called the show. Hello, good morning. I mean, Jesus Christ.
2: Yeah.
1: One time, three times calling the wrong radio station.
15: She's an old confused.
1: No, she's not. She's not old.
2: I mean,
1: she's
2: in her 40s.
15: She's like she's in
1: her 80s. Well, then she shouldn't be calling radio contests.
2: And she shouldn't be going to Rob Zombie.
16: We did tell her she won.
15: Yeah.
16: Twice.
13: We did.
16: It's not even cut off to begin with. You won. Great job.
1: We don't even know what she won.
16: Right.
1: I have no idea.
16: Yeah.
1: We don't play Rob Zombie. We don't play Dragula. We have no motorcycles. I don't know what she wants from us.
16: You're the winner.
1: Is she calling back again? Mike out the show. Hello.
17: Hey, Mike, how's this met?
1: No. That's it. Done. Martin, thank you.
7: Thank you, guys.
1: Check out Martin Gramatica on the Spanish broadcast. En Español, para tu.
2: CC.
1: Yeah, CCC. Also, tomorrow on the show is Friday. We got nothing tomorrow, right, that we need to know about?
2: Brad Meltzer's
1: calling. Our favorite author, Brad Meltzer, will be joining us tomorrow. What does he have, a new book?
2: Brand new book.
1: Oh, wow.
2: That guy writes turns a lot of books. Man. Yeah, he does.
1: Yep. Holy cow. And check us out on Instagram at the Mike Calta Show.
2: I have to imagine after you write your first book, your second book is easier, and then anything after that, you're just banging
1: them
2: out.
1: Yeah.
2: You're like, I know what to do now.
1: Like Taylor Sheridan. He's like, oh, I got more stories.
2: Yeah.
1: Let's keep writing. Oh. Thank you to Cody Tucker for joining us on the show today, and of course to Martine. We are out of here. The After Show with Johnny B is up next. We'll see you guys tomorrow. Goodbye.

0: I'm hungry.
1: Yeah.
2: See, Babu, I'm a fool. I'm an old, fat, stupid fool. That's why.
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7: Oh, yeah. Fo shiz. Genuine. What's up, homie?
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23: 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It's over. 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Leaves are changing. Everything is getting pumpkin spiced. Soon it'll be only 89 degrees in Florida. And oh yeah, we're giving you a chance to win $1,000 with the Bone Bonus. 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
24: Clearwater has a wreck, Gulta Bay Boulevard. That one's at Old Coachman Road. Not a lot of traffic in the area right now. Still seeing some onlooker delays. Also watch for an accident causing some minor slowdowns. Southbound Land O'Lakes Boulevard. That one's at Lutz Lake Fern Road. I'm Monica with traffic.
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18: The Lightning host the Minnesota Wild tonight. They're looking to sweep this three-game homestand. Dominic James could make his return to the lineup. He's missed all of training camp and the first three games of the season with a broken hand. He's ready to go.
19: It feels good to be back with the guys, skating with the guys. The pain is kind of going away day by day in my hand. It's exciting for sure, and it's exciting to be back with all the guys.
18: The Lightning have not scored a power play goal in their first three games. They did change the personnel units in practice on Wednesday, adding defenseman Charles-Edouard Destu alongside John Carlson on the first unit. We'll see if they use this configuration in tonight's game. Puck drop tonight between the Lightning and Wild is set for 7 p.m. at Benchmark International Arena. 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

0: Good morning. We are live. It is a gloomy, gloomy Thursday, throwback Thursday here in the 102.5 The Bone Studios. This is the Mike Calta After Show. I am your host, Johnny B. And across from me every single Thursday, you already know the great, the only, Ian Beckles, everybody. Ian Beckles, everybody. Ian Beckles. Ian Beckles is in Dallas, guys. He wanted to go. Look, I don't think he expects the Buccaneers to win tonight in Dallas, but Ian is a well-traveled man. He likes to go taste the cuisines of other lands and experience things, and he wanted to see big-ass Texas Stadium or whatever they call that stadium now, the house that Jerry built. So he is out there. So he'll be back next week, but it's you guys. It's me and you guys today, and I have a lot of things to unpack from this morning's Mike Calta Show. But before we get to that, baby, let's try to make somebody a little bit richer, shall we?
1: Here we go, Bone Fam. The Bone Bonus. Sponsored by Badger Bob Services. It's who we are. This hour's Bone Bonus keyword is...
0: extra. This hour's keyword is extra. E-X-T-R-A. 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Good luck to you, Bone Fam. Once again, extra. You can be really extra this weekend with $1,000 in your bank account. It's such a nice, gloomy day. I was just saying to Carmen before she left, today is a perfect day to make like a pot of chili or maybe like a big old pot of soup, your favorite soup, whether it's wedding soup or a nice seafood chowder, whatever you like, you know, and just put in your on your favorite pajamas and call into work. And just kick your feet up and just binge watch some super gay television show like Below Deck or something like that. And just veg out. Today is the day to do that. 800-771-1025. Or you could just pay your bills and be at work like all of us are right now. Either way, try to make the best of it. Gloomy out there because we have a front just sitting on top of the state. And it's dumping water all over the place, which... we're always in like a heavy drought type of warning, so I don't know how much rain we need to get out of it, but I feel like we got to be pulling out of it, right? I mean, a little bit, you know, I'm no Paul Delgado over here. I'm no Dennis Phillips over here, you know, but it's a lot of rain. The wife and I and my son and his girl went to Screamageddon last night, so shout out to another great, great place for good haunts, good haunted houses, but man, the rain... was the spookiest thing of the night because it rained on us the entire evening. And once you're out there in it, it's like if you go to a Bucks game and it's raining, you know, the first 10 minutes, it sucks because it's like, oh, man, I'm cold. I'm all wet. And then after that, you just kind of like get used to it. And it's like I'm just walking around like a big, fat, wet rat. It's okay. So that's what we did last night. And then my wife, always the positive person, you know, she's like, well, you know, it's better to be wet and cool than to just be all ball sweaty. And also the mosquitoes weren't biting us because it was raining. Oh, God, she's right. She is absolutely right. 800-771-1025. All right, let's get to some of the biggest things that were talked about this morning on the Mike Calta Show. And, man, I got to tell you, pretty exciting to be a Tampa Bay fan right now. Oh, boy. I know the Bucs have been a letdown, huge letdown. But look around, man. Look at all the other great things that we have. Tampa Bay Lightning playing like the Tampa Bay Lightning. By the way, they'll be playing tonight right here on 102.5 The Bone. Pre-game starts at 6:30, I believe. Minnesota Wild in town. And the Bolts are playing like Bolts, baby. Braden Point looks like he's fully back. John Carlson, we got all these added pieces. Skinny Victor Hedman. Looking good, baby. But our Tampa Bay Rays. Wow. What a team. I know we went to the World Series 2008 against the Phillies, lost. That was Longo's rookie year. Great year. And it was really the turnaround of the culture of the franchise. You know, you bring in Joe Maddon a year before, I believe it was a year before he came in, maybe 2 years before. They changed the uniforms. They went from the ugly purple Devil Rays, which, by the way, now the throwbacks are sexy. Like, that always happens, right? But they became the Rays. Instead of a mean stingray, they were a little ray sunshine, a little sunshine. But the culture changed. They became winners. And they've been consistently winning ever since. Whether it's with Joe Maddon or Kevin Cash. Actually, Kevin Cash has a better record now. 2020, Tampa Bay year, the Bucks win the Super Bowl. Well, the Rays also played COVID-restricted bubble games in Texas, tore through the ALCS and the ALDS, go to the World Series, and face the billionaire Dodgers, and played them tough, but lost to the Dodgers. This current team looks better than both of those teams by a long shot. Unbelievable pitching staff. Team chemistry to the gill. I mean, superstar Caminero. I mean, he's the first MLB superstar we've had since Longoria where people go, everybody knows this guy. But the rest of the team just playing lights out. Pitching staff, unbelievable. But they win the two games here at the Trop, and then last night go to the Bronx, game three, and sweep the Yankees. And it was an exciting game. I was watching on my phone while I was up getting rained on. Got home in time to watch the eighth and ninth inning. And just what a game. Perfect. It was a big play in the bottom of the sixth inning. Anthony Volpe hits a potential game-tying two-run homer and then overturned because of fan interference. And it was obvious it was fan interference. This Jagoff reached over the wall. What looked like a ball that could be caught by Victor Mesa Jr. He messes it. He don't even catch the ball. He deflects it. And they end up calling it a double, which made it 4-3, and the Rays held on. Really exciting stuff. They'll face either the Cleveland Guardians or the Chicago White Sox in the American League Championship Series. And I believe that will start Monday as soon as they figure out who wins that series. I know Chicago is up 2-1. The Guardians made a big comeback last night and won the game by a landslide. I believe they will play again tonight. And if there's a game five, it'll happen on Saturday, I believe. 800-771-1025. So, yeah, Bucks fans, don't be so sad. We got good stuff happening around us, man. The Rowdies are good. Sun FC, they're good. Just found out we're going to have a professional women's basketball team in 2027. Not WNBA, but like their minor league. Either way, it's a step towards, you know, professional basketball in Tampa. I mean, we should have an NBA team. The bench would be perfect for an NBA team. If you don't think we'd support basketball, look what people thought about hockey. I don't know. Throwing it out there. I would go to a lot of NBA games if we had NBA here. Because much like hockey, I think that arena sports experience is a lot of fun. 800-771-1025. Johnny B. Tampa on all social media. If you're not following me, follow Instagram, Facebook, Twitter. Also at 1025 The Bone. You already know. Hurricane. Let me see if I can get this right. Hurricane ICIS. ICIS. I see your ass. Heading through the Gulf right now. The track right now has it slamming into Alabama. It's probably a strong Category 1 tomorrow. But we're supposed to get a lot of effects from it here in the Tampa Bay area. Now, you know those tracks can change, but if it stays the course, as most of the spaghetti models are showing, we'll still get some coastal flooding. And we learned our lesson from Helene, a hurricane that was 100 miles off the coast, nobody was afraid of. And before you know it, the waters came in and did so much destruction, we just weren't ready for it. So if you need to get sandbags, if you're over on the coast, especially the northern part of our listening area, you guys up in Dunedin and Tarpon and all you guys, I don't have to tell you. You already know. All right, let us take a break. When we come back, Sebastian Maniscalco. Did he reply to all the comics that put out hundreds of videos over the last few days pleading with him to make it right because of SiriusXM taking off Raw Dog Comedy, which is costing a lot of comedians royalties that really helps them pay their bills, grinding road comics? He did reply. I have the audio. We'll play that when we come back. And speaking of comics, happy birthday, Bobby Kelly. The great Bobby Kelly is 56 years old and looking svelte and young. One of the funniest people on the planet. So happy birthday, Bobby Kelly, a guy that's been a positive influence to me and my comedy for a couple of decades now. First time I met Bobby Kelly, 2008. I worked a weekend with him. He came on to a podcast that I was a co-host of. Also, the first time I met Mike Calta and Galvin was on that same podcast as podcast guest. Crazy. But Bobby Kelly just roasted me on my own podcast, and he was so damn hilarious. Told me I looked like I was melting, said I was shaped like a Christmas tree. All very, very factual and poignant roast. I was lucky enough to open up for him, you know, a few times. And I've told this story before. He was a big turning point for me in comedy where he basically lectured me at IHOP one night about how crappy my comedy writing was and that I needed to talk about real things that applied to my life, my real stories, instead of writing jokes. And he was right. I took almost a year off of comedy, dumped all my material, and started writing about my family and my kid, my observations that were right up in my face 24/7, made me a completely different comedian. I give all that credit to Bobby Kelly and Ralphie May. Ralphie May was another guy that gave me so much great advice in comedy. Both of those guys, sweethearts. All right, let's take a break. I want to play the Sebastian Maniscalco audio. Galvin played it this morning during the news. We'll do that. And I will touch on the Bucks versus Cowboys tonight, and I'll talk to you guys about that too, probably in the third segment today. But let us take a break. It is gloomy outside today, but we're going to keep it nice and bright for you, Bone Fam. Wow, that was gay.
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17: This is Fox 13's Dave Osterberg from the Sky Tower Weather Center. Lots of clouds today, more rain. In fact, we got a flood watch out until this evening. I mean, it makes sense. We've had a lot of rain. We'll get some more today. Overall, rain chances 80% with highs in the lower 80s. Cloudy, breezy with a few showers tonight and a low in the mid-70s. Tomorrow's rain chance 60% with highs in the mid-80s.
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0: one over.
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0: Do you believe in love?
1: Welcome back, everybody. To Mike Out the After Show, Thursday, 10:22 in the morning. I am Johnny B. Apparently, I won another Best of the Bay last night. I gotta be honest, I didn't know that I was up for one. I didn't know that the awards were happening last night. My good buddy Chaz Collins texted me, congratulated me. So thank you for the responsible folks for that award. That makes six for me. Six Best of the Bay Awards. I gotta get a whole nother bedroom for all these awards, you know? Couldn't do it without you people. I can't be voted best comedian if you guys aren't coming to my show, so thank you. Means a lot to me. More than you know. Tomorrow night, I'm going to be in Lando Lakes at the brand new Babe Coffee Lounge. It's a sexy place. It's like a coffee boutique. It's got a nice stage. It's like a nightclub atmosphere. I think a lot of the younger folks are choosing not to drink alcohol now, so they're kind of making new places for them. We'll see what happens. One show, 8 o'clock tomorrow night. Next Saturday, I will be at the brand new underground dungeon-type comedy room that my man Dick Roos created with my buddy Joe Holt. And that is at Commerce Brewing in Largo, baby. I'm back in Largo. Seems like every 2 weeks I'm in Largo somewhere. I thought Polk County loved me more than anybody, but Pinellas is really catching up. Also, I'll be coming out to Palmetto November 4th. I will be out at Palmetto at the venue at Hidden Acres. That's a Wednesday 7:30 show. And the ticket includes all you can drink open bar. So if you want to get completely S-faced with me on a Wednesday, three headlining comics that night, Rob Churchill and Mike Lee, who's on with me every Tuesday here, and myself. It is going to be a good time. All of that stuff is up on my website, johnnybcomedy.com. And, of course, I whore myself out on all my social media because that's how I get you guys out the show. So I appreciate it. Phone lines are open, 800-771-1025. I was talking about this Sebastian Maniscalco audio. If you don't know what was going on with that, so a few days ago, really Monday, this thing kind of lit up. Sebastian has a brand new channel on Sirius XM. And it's like Sebastian Maniscalco Comedy Radio. You know, the guy's a megastar. He sells out arenas. You know, he's up there like with your Burt Kreischers and your Nate Bargatzes and people like that. If they come to town and you're Fluffy, all these guys, they come to town, they're playing the Benchmark Arena. That's what they're playing. Because they sell that many tickets. So that's where Sebastian's at. And well-deserved, very funny guy. And, you know, he, just like most comics, he grinded his way up, man. The guy was a waiter. You know, he's working 7-8 shows a night, just grinding it out in New York, doing it like everybody. And, you know, he caught a break. And, you know, he's taken off. He's made the best of it. So what happened was, they kind of took off Raw Dog Comedy on Sirius XM, which was a channel for years and years that featured comedy clips of famous comics, but also comics that are road comics, that are club comics that you really wouldn't know about unless you were somebody that goes to Side Splitters or the Funny Bone all the time and sees these opening acts, a lot of times middle acts, that are coming through town. And you go, wow, that guy's so, so funny. I remember back in the day, because I'm so old, I remember when Tom Segura was a middle act. I remember when Nikki Glaser was a middle act, and I went and picked them up at the airport because I was a house MC, you know, and to see you know what they are now, you know, a lot of that is because of exposure that they got on, you know, Sirius XM and radio shows and podcasts and things like that. But the main thing is they get residuals. You know, there's royalties that you get. It's not a ton of money, but sometimes it's enough to pay the rent or car payment or something like that. So it means a lot to comics to have their, to have their comedy on this channel. Well, that channel is gone. And they're featuring way less comedians. So it went from like 800 and something comedians to a couple of hundred, and most of them being dead are people that don't need the money. So you're listening to clips from Bob Hope and Don Rickles and Johnny Carson and, you know, and folks like that. So the comics all started posting videos, you know, pleading with Sebastian to make it right. And some of the videos were pretty funny. Mike Cannon had an epic one where he's like, I want him dead. And, you know, obviously a joke. Well, Sebastian replied, and this is exactly how I thought it would go down, by the way, because I've never met Sebastian, but I've got mutual friends, and everybody loves him. So this is how he replied to all the comics, thousands of videos that came through and tagged him in these videos.
2: This goes out to all my fellow comedians. I want to let you know that I heard you. I support you. I love you. I know how hard the grind is. Believe me, I've been there. But I wanted to let you know that I had nothing to do with removing the raw comedy from SiriusXM. That was a SiriusXM decision. But I also want to let you know that I'm going to work with SiriusXM to highlight a variety of different voices in stand-up comedy, from emerging to...

0: let a fat kid get 10 minutes, you know? You know, let me open up for you on a big stage. You know, Bert did. Bert let me do 10 minutes. You know, come on. Come on, Sebastian. Hey. Best of the Bay, 6 times, Sebastian. Mike out that the show. Who's this?
1: Hey, I love you. You know I love you, but you're still a Kia driving homo, and I'm watching gay television like you suggested because it's so gloomy. I love you, Johnny B.
0: Is this Marine Rob?
1: Yeah.
0: You son of a bitch. Bye. 800-771-1025. Dude, I'm going to drive this Kia till it dies, okay? Yes, I drive a Kia that has 328,000 miles on it. And she still cranks up. I don't want to jinx her. But that's my girl, Keisha. She's still working, man. She's beat up. She's tattered. She's got some stories. But, man, we've driven all over the country, me and Keisha. And I love that girl. I love her. And I'm not giving up on her. Mike, out the after show. Who's this?
2: What up, Johnny B? Hey, where's your next show at?
0: Tomorrow night. I'm in Lando Lakes, baby.
2: Lando Lakes.
0: Yeah, where you at?
2: Well, I'm in Tampa right now. I'm an electrician. I'm just driving around.
0: I mean, where do you live, man? Like, where do you need me to come?
2: State Road 54 and Gun Highway.
0: You're so close, dude. At Babe Coffee Lounge. Babe Coffee Lounge tomorrow night, buddy. You come out.
2: I'm going to be there. Hey, I was kind of thinking about something. You're on the air for the after show every time when it's 10:25.
0: Yeah.
2: Don't you think 102.5 could do something at 10:25?
0: Dude, I didn't even think about that. It's like Dolly Parton Day on 9:25. Oh, I see what you're doing.
2: Yeah. Freaking them. Call in. Do something.
0: 10:25.
2: Something.
0: Son of a bitch. It's
2: 102.5, baby.
0: It's the bone out. All right. I'm coming up with something. All right. My juices flowing. I what a derelict of duty. I've thought about that. Or this building hasn't thought about it. I'm on during 102.5. Thanks, pal.
2: That's it.
0: You're the man. Come to a show. I'll give you a weird nipple-to-nipple hug. Mike, out at the show. Who are you?
3: Hey, is Dick Roos that gay steakhouse on 66?
0: It is, dude. If you could take the 6-pound challenge in your butt, you win $20.
3: Yeah.
0: Mike, out at the show. Who's this?
4: Hey, Johnny B's sports car, Matt.
0: What's up, dude?
4: Hey, nothing much. First of all, I just want to say congratulations to your Rays. They swept the Yankees.
0: Yeah,
4: my Yankees, but congratulations for them.
0: Thanks, man.
4: Secondly, I just wanted to get your opinion. Who did you want them to face?
0: Honestly, and Junior Caminero said this while they were celebrating in the locker room last night when somebody asked. I don't think it really matters. I think the good story would be the Chicago White Sox because they lost 100 games like 3 years in a row. They were the worst team in the league, and they've turned it around like unbelievably. So I think that's a cool story. Plus, I don't like the Guardians. They're the Indians to me. All right? Come on. Nobody was offended by that. But, yeah, I just want them to get to the World Series, and whoever they play there, I think it'd be fun if they played the Brewers. But I'd also like a rematch at those billionaire Dodgers. That'd be nice.
4: That would be great. I would love to see that. It would make a good 30-for-30.
0: I think the Rays they have the roster, they have the right manager, and I think they have everything they need to win it all this year. So I think a lot of people are rooting for them.
4: Yeah. Well, anyway, it's good talking to you.
0: All right, Matt. Sound happier, dude. Come on, buddy. It's gonna be okay. Love you. Bye. 800-771-1025. All right, let us take a break. When we come back from this break, I'm going to give you some predictions that I have when it comes to tonight's Buccaneers Cowboys as Jalen Daniels makes his second NFL start in the house that Jerry built, the big mega dome that is Cowboys Stadium or whatever. I don't know what sponsor's on it right now, but it's massive. And the great Ian Beckles will be in the building giving his good Buccaneer juju to everybody there. I'm going to tell you a couple different ways I think it could go. Most of it's not good for us, but I do have a roadmap, an actual way that I think the Bucs could pull it off tonight. And a lot of it has to do with my bad luck. And I got a couple other things that I want to touch on before we get out of here today. The phone lines are open for you, by the way. 800-771-1025. Johnny B Tampa on social media, TikTok, Johnny Beats, everything. We'll be right back. This is The Mike Out the After.

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Mike Sumaikauta after show, 10:41 Thursday morning. Phone lines are open if you'd like to hang out with me today. Ian Beckles not here today, normally here on Thursdays. He is in Dallas, Texas, where he'll be watching our Tampa Bay Buccaneers try to win their first game of the year. Currently 8-point underdogs to the Dallas Cowboys, who are 2-2. Buccaneers 0-4. 0-4. This song reminds me of my good buddy Pat Pap. Also my good buddy Josh Maloney. My two favorite singers of this song.

0: People are hitting me up asking me for links to the Palmetto show that's coming up on November 4th. I'll have brand new links up tonight. They moved it. It was supposed to be on November 5th, and then there was a conflict with the venue, so they moved it to November 4th. So I took down the links I had yesterday. I'll be reposting everything today with the correct links, updating everything. It's going to be a really cool event. So, I mean, it's in a beautiful, beautiful venue. It's like a giant barn with a stage and everything. They do a lot of events there, a lot of weddings and things like that, but it's at the venue at Hidden Acres in Palmetto. And, you know, it's going to be three of us comics doing that show. And the main thing, it's going to be all you can drink. And me being a headlining comic, you guys are, I'm hoping you're able to stay coherent enough to see my set. But either way, it's going to be a good time. I'll have those up on my Instagram, Facebook, and all that coming up in a little bit here today after I'm done with all of my duties here at Cox Media Group Tampa. 800-771-1025. All right, let's get to it, folks. Bucks and Cowboys tonight. I told you I had a way that I think they could possibly pull this off tonight and win their first game. Do I think it's going to happen? No. Hell no. I don't. But I'd love to hear from you guys. What do you think? Do you want them to win? Because I think there's a big portion of the Buccaneer fan base that would not only like to see them lose tonight, but would like to see them get completely blown out because they want Todd Bowles gone. Look, if you want Todd Bowles gone, I don't think tonight's going to matter too much. I think he's all but gone. But if you want him gone tomorrow, then I think you're probably rooting for the Bucks to lose, which is crazy. I don't want them to lose. I always want the Bucks to win. Do I have faith that they'll win? No, because I don't believe in this current administration when it comes to the Tampa Bay Buccaneers. I'm starting to lose a little faith in Jason Light, but I still believe in him. I like Todd Bowles. As a person, I think he's a good guy. I really do. I think he wants to win. I just think he's in over his head as a head coach. And I've said that many times on this show. I've said it on podcasts and everything else. I just think it's over. Sometimes your time is just done with a team. His time was done a year ago, and they kept him around, which is, that's on the Glazers, right? They shouldn't have. I don't know. I know they like him, but what are we doing? What are we doing? Are you trying to lose? Are you trying to save money that you spent during the Brady years for all the players that Brady needed around him? If that's what you're doing, say it to us. Tell us, hey, we need a couple of years to save some bucks. We're going to keep Todd around, and we're going to start a bunch of people that shouldn't be playing on an NFL team because they're cheap. Is that what it is? Maybe. I don't know. 800-771-1025. So this is what I think. I think there's a way the Bucks can win tonight. And a lot of it is the Cowboys love to have a crappy game right when people are expecting the most out of them. The Cowboys love to let their fans down. They've been doing it forever. They haven't won since Troy Aikman and Michael Irvin were snorting cocaine off of hookers. They haven't won. They have decent seasons, but they lose right when you think they're not going to. This is set up to be a letdown game for the Dallas Cowboys. National television, on Prime, they're supposed to kill this Bucs team. Absolutely annihilate a team that has already given up on their head coach. But man, wouldn't it be a Cowboys thing to do? To crap to bed at home against a undrafted rookie quarterback. Ooh. So here's what I did. And I texted a screenshot of this wager I made on the Hard Rock app to Gio, and also texted it to my buddy TM Powell and a couple other people. But I see a way for the Bucks to do it. And I think it's utilizing the rookies, the young players. I think that's how you do it. You let the Cowboys crap the bed and then you just let some of these young kids shine. Because the Cowboys have a bad defense. The Bucs have a bad defense. But the Bucs have a bad offense. Cowboys have a great offense. They're averaging 30.5 points a game. And I'm afraid to look up what the Bucs are averaging. Okay? It's probably less than 20. It's probably, you know, it's probably like 16 points a game if I had to like do the quick math. But they could score some points on the Cowboys if the Cowboys cowboy. And that's what the Bucs need. The Bucs need to have the best game from their absolute young players that have nothing to lose but get out there and try to make a name for themselves. And the Cowboys just need to be in full cowboy crap the bed mode tonight. So I sent a screenshot of this wager I made. And so if you want to copy it, man, it's a payday. I bet $3, Tampa, $3 to win $665. And this is how it could happen. The Bucks win and the over. The over-under is 48. If the Bucks win, it's going over. That means it's a crazy shootout, like an insane shootout. Like they're killing us. We're coming back. We're scoring on them. It's just a super entertaining shootout game. Probably 70 points scored. So the 48 crush the over, and you take the Bucks to win because they're plus 350 to win. And then player props. You take George Pickens. Right? Because the Bucs are going to do whatever they can to try to stop CD Lamb. They're not going to stop him, but they're going to try. I hope. I hope they're going to try. And George Pickens is going to get a touchdown. He's their number two receiver. Very good. And then the two Buccaneers that are going to score in this bet that I have here. Five-leg parlay. $3 to win $665. Give me Ted Hurst for an anytime touchdown. And give me Tez Johnson in the end zone on a fly pattern. It sounds crazy, but it doesn't sound that unrealistic. Could Ted Hurst score? Of course, he's already done it. Could Tez Johnson score? He did it a few times last year. Of course he can. Plus, McMillan's out. Jalen Daniels, he's a backup quarterback, so where do you think he's throwing the ball all the time in practice when Baker's healthy? To the backups. To the young guys, Ted Hurst, Tez Johnson, they're getting the ball a lot in practice from him. So they have chemistry. But man, could you imagine the Bucs win? Ted Hurst, Tez Johnson in the end zone, George Pickens, that's all you need. $665 for the kid. I mean, would I look like a genius? You damn right. I'm calling my shot right now. It ain't going to happen. Mike Halt After Show, who's this?
1: What's going on? Tony B.
0: What's up, baby? How you doing?
1: It's me, FedEx Addict. You remember me or not?
0: I do, man. You and your daughter riding around slinging packages, man. She's got to be 30 now. How you doing, brother?
1: Hey, who do I go for?
0: I mean, if you like money, you bet the Cowboys tonight, you know. But if you're crazy, you know.
1: You know, I love the Cowboys. You know, I know.
0: Love
1: every time we spank you.
0: I remember you. I remember.
1: There you go. There you go.
0: Well, how you been, Alex? How you doing, brother? You doing good?
1: I've been pretty good, man. I've had better days, but I'm doing pretty high. What about you?
0: Good, buddy. Good. We're all breathing oxygen and enjoying our lives, man. So it's all you can ask for.
1: Hey, but how about some Cowboys?
0: Well, how about them? They're 2-2. They're not going to win that division. You know what I mean?
1: Here we are.
0: Yeah, I know, dude. They really should. I mean, I was picking the Giants until Jameis took over. Oof. Yeah.
1: Oh, Jameis Winston.
0: Yeah, dude.
1: Y'all guy?
0: What a joke. No, he's not our guy. He hasn't been our guy in a long time, pal. You better watch your mouth, Alex.
1: What are you sitting crab by that public and stuff?
0: Look, man. Sometimes people give you crab legs, man, all right? Leave the guy alone. I go to Publix all the time and they offer me food.
1: Let's go, Cowboys.
0: Oh, you son of a bitch. All right, you bastard. Bastard. Mike, out the After Show. How can I help you?
2: Hey, sweetness.
0: What's up, Mama? How you doing, that ass?
2: Good. How are you? Loving that you're talking about football.
0: Thanks.
2: Just want to say a couple things.
0: Yes.
2: I'm Jersey born and bred. Love the Giants. However, right. Lived in Florida for many years.
0: True.
2: Love the Bucks.
0: I got you.
2: Don't like the Cowboys.
0: I hate them.
2: Don't like anybody in our little division there.
0: Same.
2: But I would say this.
0: Yep.
2: About the Eagles. There's two good things about the Eagles. One, Saquon Barkley.
0: Meh.
2: And two, when they lose.
0: Oh, they're going to lose a lot.
2: Love you,
0: they just,
2: buddy.
0: They just had their number one tackle retire 2 days ago, and then they traded their starting center yesterday. So they're already in full rebuild tank mode. The Eagles are done.
2: I am with you, baby. Love you.
0: Love you. You're the best. All right. I can't wait to hug you nipple to nipple. It's my favorite way. Mike, out the after show. How can I help you?
3: Johnny B, love you, brother.
0: Hey, I love you, pal. What's going on?
3: Hey, man, I want to start off this thing by saying I've been a Cowboy fan since my dad forgot to wear his condom, and that was in 1965.
0: I can respect that. I can respect that. I don't like Floridians that became Cowboy fans in the early 90s because the Bucks sucked balls and the Cowboys were the best team in the league, and they just bandwagon jumped on them. They'd never been to Texas before. Those people can suck balls. But not you, buddy.
3: Brother, I was born and raised in Washington, D.C.
0: Oh, my God.
3: I hate the Redskin bandwagon fans, but I'm going to say you're correct in saying that this is the exact game that the Cowboys are going to lose.
0: Dude, I've seen it forever. I got so many good friends that are Cowboys fans, and I've seen the letdown game so many times, dude. It's hilarious.
3: This is a game that they should win. They should blow them out. But I'm going to tell you, I think they're going to lose the game. And I hate to say it.
0: Well, if they do, and I hope they do, I hope Tez Johnson and Ted Hurst score. And I hope Pickens scores. And I hope it's over 48 because then I'm going to moonwalk all over my Valrico home.
3: I hope you get it. And I root for the Bucks when it doesn't involve the Cowboys. But I got to root for my team tonight. But I
0: don't blame
3: you. Right.
0: I don't blame you, dude. Look, I respect the old school Cowboys. When I was a kid, I was a Bucks fan, obviously, but I didn't like to watch some Roger Staubach and some Ed Too Tall Jones and all those pimps out there. Tony Pearson. See how old I am, dude? All these guys out there playing football. I respect the history of the game, but can we stop calling them America's team? Yeah, they won since 1995.
3: No, please. I wish everybody would.
0: Just stop
3: it. I seriously wish they would.
0: All right, brother. We'll have fun watching the game tonight, man.
3: I'm going to try and get up and see you tomorrow night.
0: Love you, buddy. Thanks, pal. 800-77. Oh, I'm sorry. No, we can. Look, you know what? Forget that number until JP gets here. And he'll be here really, really soon. That's it for me. Thanks, everybody, for tuning in. Thank you for calling in. Once again, thank you for all the best of the Bays, man. I think if you get 10 of them, you get like a bonus from the mayor, maybe? I don't know. Either way, come see me do stand-up comedy. Lando Lakes tomorrow night. Very funny. Lauren Gray and Manny Gassette are opening for me. And then next week, I will be back in Largo. So come see me do a show, baby. Have a wonderful rest of your day, guys. JP is up next. Go Bucks tonight. Go Lightning tonight, live right here on 102.5 The Bone against the Wild. And the Rays, we get to hang out till Monday, baby. Have a great rest of your day. I'll see you tomorrow. Bye-bye.
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0: congratulations, Tampa Bay. Going to the ALCS. And for anybody who's wondering, I already paid Ian Beckles his $100. And I don't really like it. Morning, Monica. How are you?
1: Don't make bets your ass can't cash.
0: My ass cashed it. I was paid before even what. As a matter of fact, I texted him at 4:15 in the morning, saying, "Give me your Venmo and Zelle." Kind of hoping I woke up.
1: Just
0: wanted to see if I could wake him up a little bit. My man was up. He answered that quick. He's like, "Zelle, send me my money, bitch." And I sent him his money.
1: Do you do that to get it out of the way and forget about it, or do you do that so that people know you make good? Because like I said, when we had a bet and you paid, like the game wasn't even over yet.
0: I just want to get it out of the way. It's like peeling a Band-Aid off.
1: It's $100. Now, is anywhere, and you're a gambler, and I know you look at it differently than I do.
0: I'm not as much of a gambler as you think I am. I've just been around it my whole life.
1: Do you?
0: But I don't gamble as much as you think I do.
1: Do you,
0: What?
1: Do you, is there any part of you, because that's $100. It's a lot, that to me is a lot of money. I think it's a lot of money to anybody. But okay. Do you think to yourself, man, I just lost $100, man. I got to stop this. I don't know what I'm going to, I got to draw back. You know what I mean? Like, is there any?
0: It's the only bet I've had. I haven't bet one football game this entire season.
1: But with this $100 that you just did, though, are you thinking it? And like, because to me, I'm like,
0: no.
1: Well, crap, that's $100 I just lost. Like, that's a lot of money. That's my, like, electric bill and my water. You know what I mean? Like, that's, I think in terms of bills. Like, what could I have paid? And how come now my bank balance is a little bit less? You know what I mean?
0: Yeah, I'll just tell my wife and kids we can't order takeout this week. That's it.
1: That's a takeout. Plus $100
0: to do takeout with my wife. My wife, myself, my kids. It's $100. Chinese food is $100.
1: So when you do DoorDash or Grubhub,
0: I don't do DoorDash. The only time I do DoorDash is here if I'm starving. I don't
1: do
0: it at home.
1: Grubhub?
0: I go pick it up. Or places that deliver.
1: Oh.
0: Like my Chinese place delivers, but I always just go get it.
1: Yeah.
0: I leave the house.
1: And it's $100? What are you guys ordering?
0: It's insane.
1: What are you ordering? That's $100.
0: And you know what's fun? Monica, you want to laugh? Every time I go back from the Chinese joint, I say the same exact thing. I don't understand how it's $100. I don't understand how it's $100. It's Chinese food. This should have cost me $30, $40 tops.
1: I don't want you to get mad.
0: I mean, It's four of us. And my daughter, she'll get like three different appetizers. But that's her. That's what she eats, is the appetizers. And she'll eat them for a few days. So she's like meal prepping on my dime is basically
1: what I was just saying. No, and you're going to get mad at me.
0: I'm not going to get mad. Trust me, I think about it all the time.
1: Yeah, you need, at what point do they start, okay, it's $100, not asking you to pay, you know, and like tip the, I don't know, something. Like, your kids have jobs. They need to start paying their own.
0: Nick, Jesus. Monica, I will never not pay for my kids.
1: But I mean,
0: I would never.
1: They're grown adults. Like, they
0: doesn't matter. They're my kids.
1: I understand, but understand that in the real world, people don't pay for you. Like, don't you want to prep them? They're grown. They're totally grown.
0: Listen. At one point in time, just like it was with me and my father, there'll be a passing of the torch. When they're older and they're on their, you know, they're on their own feet and they're good and they're established, at some point I'd be like, you two bitches are buying dinner forever.
1: Now, what age is that? Because I feel like once you turn 18,
0: no,
1: 16. But
0: can we admit that your perspective is a little skewed?
1: It depends on what you mean. I think, okay, and I'm going to go back to the conversation we had about Gen X. Okay, and you were so doubling, quadrupling down on, well, that's just the way it should be. We did it for ourselves.
0: Right.
1: Nobody told us. We didn't figure it out. And I was like, well, you know, we need to learn from that and do better. There's a happy medium. Yes, and it's amazing. You're such an amazing father. They know you're there for them no matter what. Slowly but surely, you can Gen X it and start making them do things that make them a little uncomfortable.
0: When they're established. Oh, so, trust me. My son came off of a lot of, now that he's working, he's already like, I had his gym membership. I had all that stuff for the kids. He's off. He's, trust me, little by little. My daughter's still a student. You know, she's babysitting. She's making money, you know, and she just quit the tanning salon thing. But she's babysitting. She's making a little bit of money, but she's not. I'm never going to not pay paid to pick up the dad for dinner with my family.
1: That's insane. That's insane.
0: It's if we took 10 phone calls from 10 fathers.
1: I don't know about that. I don't know if
0: that's true. If we took 10 calls from 10 fathers whose kids are still under the age of 21, if they go out to dinner, they're picking up the tab. Unless the kids decide, like, it's your birthday, it's my birthday, they want to give you Father's Day.
1: I'm not saying every single person will be on my side, but I think there's more people that agree with me than you think.
2: I don't know. Well, because my parents are kind of like how this was. They've like kind of slowly weed me off of stuff. Like they were helping
1: me. That's all
2: more
1: I'm
2: when
1: saying.
2: I was
1: you don't have to cut them off and kick them out. Just.
2: It sounds like you're saying they just like cut them off and throw them to the wolves.
1: That's
0: exactly what she said.
1: No, I would like that. I feel like suck it up, brats. who the hell do you think you are? But. I understand that I had it way more difficult and I had to struggle.
0: Else to suffer just like you.
1: No.
0: Which goes completely against your whole sunshine and rainbows outlook.
1: No, you're right. When it comes to kids, I think you know I can't stand kids. But here's the thing. There's a happy medium. Okay, so don't kick them out even though they need to leave. But fine, don't kick them out. But, you know, They can buy I like that you took off the gym. You're not paying that. Take off their cell phones. Like make them if they're living.
0: My daughter is a student.
1: But they're living rent free. What are their actual bills? They can learn.
0: Monica,
1: how to,
0: she could have been going away to school, costing me a fortune.
1: Okay,
0: I'm ahead of the game. I'm cool. I'm not rushing. You know what I'm saying? Like I'm not. And she'll go grocery shopping.
1: Okay,
0: you know,
1: all right.
0: Once in a blue moon. I mean, not for the full. You know, weeks worth of grocery, but she'll go to the store and she'll go grocery shopping.
1: I just think there's a happy medium. I think, you know, good. I'm glad she should go to, like, this is not anything. To me, that's not above and beyond. That's not her doing anything extra. That's what she should do.
0: Listen, here's what I need you to trust me on. I got this.
1: I mean, you have it your way, but there are parents who are like, you know, you're that's great. Be a student. You know, education is important. Do your thing. But I'm also going to just need $20 a month from you. Like just and that's $80 a month. You tell me where she can live with food and rent and utilities and all that. She needs to learn that everybody needs to learn.
0: If she was not going to school, that is absolutely a discussion that would happen. But right now she's in school.
1: Happen.
0: But let's see what the fathers think. Chris is on line one. Hi, Chris. How are you today?
3: Hey, I am good, JP, and I want to say that I am the exact same thought as you are.
0: No way.
1: I didn't say that there would be nobody.
0: And what thought might that be?
3: The thought is that if I am in a position in my life that I could take care of dinner or these things, then I'm going to do it for my kids, no matter what. Always dinner. Like, we go out to dinner or lunch, whatever, I'm going to take care of it because I'm in a position that I can do it. So that's what I'm going to do. And they're going to do it when they get older, you know. So it's a tradition thing. My parents did the same thing to me. There's no way that, you know, I'm not going to take up the tab.
0: Here's what I know for a fact. The minute I picked up the tab for my parents, they never even reached for their pocket again.
1: Yeah.
0: Ever. Like my father, thanks for the call, Chris. My father, once I picked up that first tab, I'm like, Dad, I got it. And he knew I was good.
1: Yeah.
0: He never even attempted to pay for dinner again. The cheap bastard. Never. Not once. Don't.
1: I can't imagine. That is so foreign to me.
0: I know. It sucks. I wish it wasn't foreign.
1: Like when we were kids, obviously, I didn't have a job and I had no money because I'm 9. Yeah. Okay. Fine.
0: But you know, Monica, you've been on your own basically since you're 16.
1: Yeah. And that's what I'm saying. So it's possible.
0: You know, so it's
1: possible. So there's a happy medium between me getting horrible treatment by my mom and done at 16 and you still paying for them. And they have full-ass jobs in
0: have full-ass jobs. My daughter's babysitting.
1: My son's full-ass job.
0: My son is working and we have something where I have him investing money and that kind of thing. I understand that you came from what you came from. And it was a difficult run.
1: Suck it up is all I'm saying. And you're a big fan of suck it up.
0: You had
1: no choice but
0: to suck it up. They got to cool that.
1: But make them suck it up.
0: I'm not going to make my kids suffer because you did.
1: No, not because I did. Because life. Because they're not 12.
0: They're going to be prepared for life. You need to trust me on that one. Josh, line two. What's up, Josh?
4: Hey, good morning, everybody. I've got a 24, a 16-year-old, and a 9-year-old. And it doesn't matter if we go to dinner, she invites us, we invite her, she comes to our house for dinner. there has not been a point that she's been out of my house for the last 3 or 4 years to where she has not picked up her own tab. It's one of those things as a parent, it's something that you want to do for your child, whether they live at home or they don't. It's kind of like the normalcy of being of being a parent to your kids.
5: Whether they live at home or not? Things.
4: Yeah. Yeah. Why not? Like if your mom was to call you up and say, hey, which I know your relationship with your mom is pretty much non-existent, but if you say, hey, if she says, hey, Monica, let's go to dinner.
5: She ain't paying. You know,
4: if she was to, that's the difference between, you know, your relationship with your mom was a lot different than what the relationship is with me and my kids. And at the end of the day, I respect my kids respect me, and I'm going to do everything I can to treat them to dinner because, yes, she's on her own. She's paying her own bills. And sometimes it can be tight. Sometimes it's not. But for me, it's the gratification knowing that I can take my family out to dinner and being able to pay for it, go home and say, I just had a great night with my family and my daughter didn't have to worry about it.
0: Right. As a matter of fact, this morning I sent a text out to the family. Is everybody around? Can we go do dinner tonight? And my daughter was like, got to work. I was like, you're a dick.
1: But when you sent that out, do they just know that you're paying? When you say,
0: of course they do.
1: That's crazy.
0: Of course they do.
1: That feels, to me, and it's my thing, I know, I feel like that's very spoiled. That's a spoiled, spoiled, spoiled.
0: So am I spoiling my wife because I'm paying for her too?
1: Yes.
0: Okay. I'm enjoying taking these calls. Let's continue doing that. Let's say, John, line four. Hi, John.
1: What's with the... You got the cadence to your voice.
0: Hello? What's on your mind today, John? How you doing?
6: I'm doing fantastic, JP.
0: Great.
6: I totally agree with you. Huh. You know, you're blessed to be able to spend the time with your kids and help them get further in life. It's like giving a good education, right? You do those other things. You save that money to do that with. This is no different. And it doesn't end there. Wait till you have grandkids. I just took last night. I have four kids. I took my daughter, her husband, and three of my grandkids. We all got to go out to dinner last night and have a fantastic time, spent about 3.5 hours together. And my grandkids are the best things, and it's my blessing. So, you know what? I could blow my money on lots of things, but I worked my tail off to get this money, and I'm enjoying it with my kids and family, and they get to benefit it too.
0: Right. There you go.
2: I love that.
0: And yeah. You know what else, nice. John, you know what else Monica doesn't understand? A 3-hour dinner.
1: Oh, no. Get out. What are we doing here? Why are we still sitting here?
0: She doesn't get that either.
1: I got to go.
6: No, I understand. You're right. And it's kind of coming from where her upbringing, you know, came from. So she thinks it's made her to where that she has to teach everybody to be as hard as her.
1: Yeah,
6: you know
1: what? Strong.
6: Unfortunately,
1: suck it up.
6: She wasn't as blessed.
0: Right. Burn that bra, bitch.
6: Kids or a lot of kids. So.
1: And you're right. And listen, and maybe it's a socioeconomic thing. Maybe giving my horrible mom the benefit of the doubt, maybe she just can't afford it. You know, she doesn't have a lot of money, and that's why she can't afford to take all
0: of
1: it.
0: And that's a different
1: out.
0: Ball game.
1: Yeah. Yeah. And maybe that's the case. I just know that once we were 16, we were paying rent. We were paying our own food. Like, it was just the way it was.
0: Right.
1: And then I was like, well, screw this. I'm moving out. I moved out at 17. And it was a struggle. And that's
0: fantastic for you. You did it your way. And you survived. And you struggled.
1: I did struggle. And I love that. I love. And people just want this to be. No, I love. And I've said this about Roger. I think he's a great dad, too. And his girls know that no matter what. Like, it's amazing. It's a phenomenal concept that I don't understand. That you will always be there. Like, no matter what. Excuse me. These kids know that they will always rely on, that you're going to be there for them. That's amazing. I love that for them. I also think they can do things on their own. Two things can be true.
0: They do. My son changed his oil the other day. He could have went and got an oil change done. He went and did it himself.
1: Who paid for the oil and the filter?
0: Him.
1: Oh, good for him.
0: I didn't do it.
1: And again, not to me, that's should be. That's not, he didn't do anything extra, nothing, not above and beyond. That's how it should be. It's his car. You can pay for someone else to do it, or you do it yourself, whatever. That's money's coming out of you, not dad.
0: But hey, I'm enjoying taking these calls. So let's talk to Joe online too. Hey, Joe, what's happening? Oops.
7: Hey, good morning, everyone. How are you?
0: Hey, what's up?
7: So a couple things real quick. So my son is going to be 23, living on his own, doing his thing. Whenever he's around, whenever we go out, I will never let my son pick up the bill. Never. It's just the proud moment of being a parent and saying, you know what? Look at this gentleman that I helped mold.
0: Right.
7: I'll never let him pay it. And then, when he comes to town, my father-in-law, when we go out to dinner with him, my father-in-law will never let us pay the bill.
0: Right.
7: My wife, my son, myself. It's my father-in-law making sure that, hey, you know what? I can do this for my wife or his, I can do this for my daughter and my grandson and my son-in-law.
0: See?
1: I will say this. It's funny you mentioned the in-laws. I will say this. When I was married and we went out to dinner with my in-laws, they did always pay. And I always felt such guilt. I'm like, here, let me do this. Like, it felt weird to me. So there was not massive guilt. Of course, my ex was like, what are you doing? He's like, let him pay. But right. And I just thought it because he was cheap. But they definitely always did pay. That is a fact. It felt weird. And I always offered and I felt guilt, but they did.
0: I'll tell you a quick little story.
7: And then one more thing, real quick.
0: Mm-hmm.
7: The Yankees lose.
0: Nah, listen,
7: Yankees lose.
0: Okay, I owned it as soon as we opened up.
1: I do like these calls, JP.
0: Oh, yeah? Let's try this one. Okay. Mary, line one. And we got to take a break. Go ahead, Mary.
8: Hey, you know what? I understand Monica's position because she doesn't have kids and she doesn't know what it's like to have kids. My kids are 35. 32 and 31, and we pay every time we go out. Right. And when my daughter brings a boyfriend, or when she did, or her husband, my husband still said to them, don't even try and pay.
1: Oh, no. Right. Oh, my gosh.
8: Yeah.
1: All right. Listen, you guys do you. And you're right. You are right, Mary. I don't have kids. I don't know what it's like, 1,000%. I still think that I won't use that word. I just don't know. I don't understand why that's a thing.
0: You understand it. You just never lived it. You understand it.
1: I don't know. No, I don't
0: understand.
1: You're a smart
0: woman. You understand it.
1: They're adults.
0: Right, but it's love for your family.
1: You can
0: love
1: them
0: children.
1: And also they can pay. Like, what?
0: Listen, you married a dude who made you split everything.
1: Yeah.
0: You failed everywhere.
1: And it wasn't right.
0: You failed with your mom. You failed with your husband. Like, all over the place. So don't drag those losings into this.
1: I don't.
0: I shouldn't say you failed. That's the wrong word to use. But the guy made you split
1: Yes.
0: After years of 10 years, 18, however, 20 years together, you guys go to Applebee's and you're splitting the bill. That's psychotic.
1: I don't think it's psychotic. I will say this. Between how I was raised and then the 18 years with my ex, who we split everything down the middle, like you said, no matter what it was. You're coming from your point of view. That's my point of view.
0: I know.
1: That's where my experience, that's what led me to what I'm saying right now.
0: That's why you're all broken.
1: I don't think it's broken. I think it's just my life. It's my experience. It ain't yours.
0: I know. I wish I could fix it for you. Because then you'd be like, that JP's onto something.
1: I mean, it would be nice. I will say this. When you come here, and I remember when you paid for El Cap, and I was starting to sweat. Like, I don't what, but I know you, and that you want to. I don't know if you want to do it, but you're gonna do it. So I didn't say anything, but understand the turmoil, the internal turmoil of you paying and me just sitting there like a effing princess. Yes, I just ate. I paid nothing for it. Look at me.
0: Next time I'll just let the bill sit there for a little while. Let's see how that works.
1: I feel like I should pay. You paid like twice now. It's my turn.
0: Hey. Coming up at about 11:40 or so, Dave Osterberg's going to chime in. And from Fox 13, he's going to give us a heads up.
1: I bet he pays for his kids.
0: Huh?
1: I bet he pays for his kids.
0: He does. He does. And so will everybody else on the calls we'll take. All of them. All right, so we'll talk to him about this Isais. Isais. Is that what we decided on? Isais?
1: Isais.
0: Isais. We'll be right back.

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0: Yes, it's JP. About 34 minutes away from the Bone Bonus. About 15 minutes away, we'll talk to Dave Osterberg. See what the story is with the storm. And even though it's not going to get hit, the Bay Area, what kind of remnants is going to be, if there's going to be flooding and all that kind of stuff we need to know about. So he's always cool. He'll jump on with us right around 11:40 or so.
1: It's going to be
0: crazy. You know, I was thinking, what'd you say?
1: It's going to be. I'm anxious to hear what he has to say because this weather is nuts. They're canceling stuff. It's going to be kind of crazy.
0: Oh, yeah?
1: Yeah. I mean, no panicking, but it's. I just want to know.
0: What's getting canceled?
1: I know for, just outdoor stuff, basically. Mm-hmm. You know, because it's going to be all rainy. And the flooding, I guess, is what the main. Well, he'll tell you. I don't
2: know. I'm curious what's going to happen because I'm at Hollis Green this weekend. And that's like, my whole area is outside. Oh. So that's, I'm like, they might throw us in a house, which is going to be super interesting because I've never been in a house before.
1: Yeah.
0: I've been watching the Bucks play tonight, right? Bucks play Dallas tonight?
1: Yes.
0: And the Rays will play the winner of the White Sox in Cleveland?
1: Monday.
0: Because I'm watching. So Cleveland played. Here's my thought on this whole White Sox-Cleveland thing. You know how the Pope was American? He grew up in Chicago?
1: Mm-hmm. Yeah.
0: Big White Sox fan?
1: Yep.
0: Do you think there's a possibility if the White Sox went to the World Series that the Pope throws out a first pitch? How wild would that
1: be? Hold on. Everybody, I would imagine, is first instinct because it's never going to happen. But understand the times we're living in. Understand how many things are like, that would never, and it
0: I
1: does.
0: Know.
1: So exactly. I have no doubt that that's a possibility. Oh,
0: yeah. I think that's, I don't know, possibility? Yes. Do I think it's a probability? No. Do I think it would probably be one of the single most watched sporting moments in the history of time?
1: And think money, that's why they do it.
0: Well, it's not about money. You know, it's.
1: They can have the president places with security. They can have the Pope.
0: Mm-hmm. Well, that's my point. It's just like the point. And if you have the Pope, how does he get out there? Does he walk out there like George Bush after 9/11 with his head up high and his shoulders back throw a strike from the rubber? Or do they take him out there in a Pope mobile?
1: Yeah.
0: Does he wear the hat?
1: Yeah. Remember they gave away hats at the White Sox game. They gave away Pope hats. I'm telling you, it's right on brand.
0: Wouldn't it be great?
1: Just insane enough for it to be 2026 and for it to happen.
0: I think it would be awesome. It would be to see him out there. I mean, I don't think he can't dress down, right? Because I'm assuming at some point the Pope wears sweats.

0: know, that robe's got like drag, like wizard sleeves, right?
1: Yeah.
0: So they'd have to like Velcro that up, and he goes out and he throws.
1: It'll and slow then, him down.
0: Can you imagine if the Pope bounced it?
1: He can.
0: Or threw it 10 feet to the left
1: but
0: and
1: how
0: right.
1: Old is he? He's not as old as some of the popes, so he might still have a little something, something.
0: I'm not saying he won't.
1: Also, like Alex said, what if he's got a White Sox jersey that says Pope on the back?
2: That would be so cool.
1: It just says
0: Well,
1: Pope.
0: They did that. They oh, did they giveaways. Didn't they do giveaways?
1: I know the hat thing. I didn't know there were jerseys that said Pope on the back.
0: I want to see how old the Pope is. How Pope is 71 years old. Yeah, so he's, I mean, there's some pickleball playing 71-year-olds. This guy can throw out a first
1: pitch. I'm saying, and it's 71 ain't what 71 used to be. Everything has changed, JP. In the 1950s, we would be, rocks would be thrown at us for just saying this out loud. The fact that everything's happening the way it's happening now, let's just assume if the White Sox go, the Pope will be throwing out the first pitch. Let's just assume that.
0: I said, okay, so the Chicago White Sox did not do a general stadium-wide giveaway for Pope jerseys, but they did hand out special Chicago Pope number 14 jerseys to initial ticket holders who bought to the original theme night vouchers for that August 11th game. It said, well, the special jerseys were limited to those early voucher buyers. Right. So, because he's Pope. Whatever the 14th, right?
1: Mm-hmm. I don't know. Is that why it's 14?
2: Yeah.
0: So he's Pope Leo the 14th, and that's why they gave out...
1: Leo?
0: Right. Pope Leo the 14th. So they gave out... They did do 14 jerseys, but you had to have a voucher. And then it says, while the special jerseys were limited to those early voucher buyers, the team famously expanded their simultaneous Pope hat promotion into a stadium-wide giveaway for over 40,000 fans in attendance. This was just in August.
1: I'm saying
0: it would be so cool.
2: You can buy a jersey online. It's like they're nice. They're like white with gold, and it just says Pope Leo on the back.
1: Oh, I gotta Google
0: and
1: this.
0: And it's got the White Sox logo on the front.
2: Yeah, it's got and the logo is like in gold too.
0: I'm telling you,
1: it's all holy. It's it is. It's very, very holy. Oh, it's holy. It is holier than thou. Oh, look at this, cool. Pope Leo. Well, listen.
0: You know what is also maybe I'm wrong about this. I would like. If that was to happen, and I do think it would be a great thing. I really do think. And I'm not, you guys know I'm not really the most religious guy out there by any stretch of the imagination.
1: No.
0: It would just be a cool thing. Mm-hmm. I would like for it to go off without like mass protests from other religions outside spewing hatred. You know what I'm talking about? Like, let this guy come in and just be a baseball game. Or does that immediately get thrown out the window and it's a divisive thing because... Not everybody's Christian, Catholic, whatever.
1: I think if it were the other way around, we might see that. But since it's quote-unquote acceptable, I think if it were a Muslim or a any kind of non-Christian, there might be some. But I think since it's Christian, those who get their panties in a bunch about things, yes.
0: I don't know if I agree with that. Yeah. You could be right.
1: I don't know.
0: What?
1: No, I don't know. I just don't. Listen, I don't know. I don't even know what this Pope looks like. I didn't know he was 71. I felt like he was younger.
0: You don't know what he looks like?
1: No, I suppose I should go imaging here. But but good for Pope if that's what it is. Again, I would not count it out. Pope Leo the 14th, you said?
0: Yeah.
1: Let me see images. Oh, look at him. He looks young.
0: Yeah. Right. There's pictures of him at a World Series game with the White Sox from years ago.
1: How does he look like? I feel like he's looking like someone. I can't put it. It's on the tip of my tongue.
0: Who, the Pope?
1: I love that he's from flippin' Chicago. He's from Chicago. Yeah. Look at that guy. He's the Pope, and he's from Chicago.
0: How about it?
1: That's flippin' awesome. When was the last time there was like United States of America Pope, as opposed to, you know?
0: I don't know if, I don't know the history of Popedom, but I don't know if there was ever a Pope.
1: Oh,
0: and I
1: really?
0: Know this guy was a long shot. Yeah, because I told you my other radio station has that, we do this thing called Religion and Rock. And it's like a Sunday morning special programming kind of thing.
1: Yeah.
0: And the guy that does it is Monsignor Jim. He's the guy who christened both my kids. Great, great dude. And we were talking about the Pope stuff because I'm always, I love the pomp and circumstance of it. The black smoke, the thousands of people around there, the amount of coverage it gets. I get all drawn into it. I don't know why, but I get absolutely drawn into it. So... they were talking about who was in the running, and he even said to me, he goes, there's no way this American, this

0: Leo, like, no way was this Pope the American. They were going to give it to the American guy.
1: Once again,
0: he was. They were swearing about it because they had, you know, the inside. It's, you know, it's just like the talking heads. Everything. They all think they know everything, and then all of a sudden something else happens, and all of a sudden this American guy came in who's been living in South America for most of his life as a religious figure, but is a dude from the South Side of Chicago.
1: I want to hear him talk because Chicagoans have that accent. You know what I mean?
0: Yeah,
1: and
0: but
1: I'm so
0: I think
1: used to the Pope having that like. Accent. Right. It is going to be like, oh, give me a hot dog over here. I don't know.
0: I think it's, he's been living in South America for so long. I don't think he's got the Chicago accent. I think he's got the South American accent.
1: Someone, God bless America. Hold on. Just put an AI. I'm just a Bill. Go on. You're tagged. Go on your Twitter. And they did an AI of Pope Leo the 14th throwing out the first pitch, and
0: how great would it be?
1: It looks amazing. He's covered the sleeve situation.
0: Right.
1: That didn't look like it's a problem.
0: That's awesome. He's got boots on underneath this whole white. Yeah. That's it, man.
1: Yeah,
0: that's it. That'd be so wild. I'm so wild.
1: I would love it.
0: We'll be right back.

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0: Yes, it's JP, 1025 The Bone, Real Raw Radio. It's me, it's Monica. Alex is working the phones, 800-771-1025. You want to jump in on the conversation right now, we go to the one and only Fox 13 legend, Mr. Dave Osterberg. What's happening, buddy? It's been a minute.
1: I love legend. I like that. Legend. I do. I like that. By the way, where you been all summer? I haven't heard from you guys at all. First time a storm comes up, now you want to talk to me.
0: Well, you know, I mean, it's...
1: Okay.
2: I mean, he ain't wrong.
0: I mean, listen, the floor is yours. If you don't want the floor...
1: I want the floor, I want the ceiling, I want the whole kit and caboodle. Let's talk about Hurricane Isaias. And first hurricane of the season, guys. It takes till October 7th, about 341 days since the last hurricane.
0: Okay.
1: And, you know, the storm itself is beginning to intensify. And right now winds are at 85 miles per hour, so it's on its way up. This has the potential to be a borderline Category 2, Category 3 hurricane, as it's taking that turn to the north and headed up toward the northern Gulf Coast. I mean, the path is pretty much set. This is going to land somewhere between Pensacola, probably, and Mobile, Alabama. So, and this will be late Friday night, early Saturday morning. Now, the only question now is how strong will it be? Because once it gets further north, let's say past the latitude of Tampa, for instance, it's going to encounter a monumental amount of wind shear, which is going to start to tear the storm apart. However, okay, it's going to be close to major hurricane status. So you're going to be looking at an honest-to-goodness battle between Mother Nature of wind shear versus a hurricane. And the end result is still going to be a strong storm making its way onshore up near Mobile, Pensacola.
0: And what about the effects, the projected effects for the Bay Area?
1: Yeah, well, the only projected effects that we have in the Tampa Bay Area is we have a coastal flood advisory, which tomorrow from, you know, at 8 a.m. in the morning till Saturday morning. What we're looking at are high tides on Friday night, early Saturday, to be 1 to 3 feet above normal. And that's really about it, because it is going to be far enough to the west. All the rain that Tampa's been getting over the past couple of days, I mean, it's so waterlogged here, has nothing to do with the hurricane. This has everything to do with the big old stationary front, which is moving out tomorrow. All weather will get better. But the impacts here will be 1 to 3 foot higher tides. And that should hopefully be about it. But up in the panhandle, I'm concerned about a big severe weather event. Some of these outer bands of Isaias really could turn into tornadoes, really, some of these, just the way everything is setting up. So this is going to be quite an impactful storm, obviously, even if the wind shear does take a number out of it. But again, for the Bay Area, it's 1 to 3 foot higher tides tomorrow.
0: Okay, so it's not, I mean... 1 to 3 feet higher tides, we're not talking about the potential for damage, right? I mean, this is, should be a minimal,
1: no, I mean,
0: right?
1: Minimal. It should be minimal. My biggest fear is the tornado outbreak, which could happen across I-10 in Florida, and then also up in the parts of southern Georgia and Alabama. And if this storm is to go in just west of Mobile, Alabama, that's going to funnel 5 to 7 feet of storm surge right up Mobile Bay. That would be a big problem. But if it comes in at Pensacola, the water would be coming out of Mobile Bay. So it would be just the opposite. So it's a very critical forecast for those folks.
0: Right. What about my buddy in New Orleans? Do I have to reach out to him today?
1: I think he's fine. In fact, really, if you kind of look at the way the storm is setting up, because it's starting to get wind sheared at the sort of the mid to higher levels, the backside of the storm cuts off to basically nothing. I mean, like Lafayette, Louisiana, Baton Rouge, they're going to have sunny skies. New Orleans isn't going to have any real significant weather either. This is all going to be mainly where this storm makes landfall and on the eastern side. That's what's going to be the big problem.
2: Let's get to the most important thing possible here. I was supposed to, and I might not anymore, drive across the bridge into Pinellas around 7:38 Saturday morning. Will there be water over the sides like sometimes there is when it's, you know, hurricane stuff or effects? Will it be drivable or will it be pouring rain?
1: You will be completely. So let's analyze first. Why are you going over the bridge that early?
2: I got an all day, all girls football party planned for Saturday. And it starts at eight in the morning.
1: I don't know about that. I wasn't invited to this party. Were you invited to this party, JP? I don't know.
2: It's all girls. It's all girls. It's just
0: old,
2: girls.
0: Yeah. Old girl football thing. I'd rather drink poison.
2: Why? Because we're just girls and we don't know anything.
1: You will be fine going over the bridge, Monica. No worries about it at all. I thought you guys were gonna come at me and make fun of me for the name of this hurricane.
0: Isaias.
2: Just glad you, because I didn't know how to pronounce it, so I didn't want to say it first. Isaias.
1: Well, this, and if I'm being honest,
0: If I'm being honest, I nailed Isaias yesterday. If we're being all completely honest,
2: you are a hero.
1: Well, we had the same name.
2: I didn't know
1: and
2: that.
1: In 6 years. Yeah, so the way the names work is the Atlantic list is it's a 6 year list. So the names that you see this year will also come up again in 6 years, unless they hit land and they create a lot of destruction and death, then they retire the name. I don't know whether this name will get retired yet, too early for that. But the same list will be used, 2026? What, 2032? Right.
2: These people with this job are slacking then. They just don't have
0: to. Weather people are a bunch of unoriginal pricks. I ain't got a lot, you know.
2: Slackers.
0: How do you just
1: listen, if it was up to me, I'd name every hurricane Monica for obvious reasons.
0: All right, Dave. We appreciate all the info.
2: Thank you, Dave.
0: Thankfully, it's not going to hit the
1: ER. If anything changes, I'll let you guys know, okay?
2: Thank you.
0: Thanks, buddy. Later, man.
2: He's so nice.
0: An all-girls, all-day football soiree?
2: Yeah, and I was so going to have FOMO if I weren't, because I was like, that's when it's going to hit land over there, but will it be raining here? And I'm not driving all that bridge if it's going to be windy and rainy. I don't even want to do it in the first place.
0: Alex, I don't know if you know about Monica's aversion to bridges. Do you know anything about that?
2: It's Jeffrophobia. I have fear of bridges.
3: Oh, that's what the word is? Mm-hmm. Jeffrophobia?
2: Mm-hmm.
3: Oh.
0: She won't go.
3: Why? Did something ever happen, or you just don't like the heights, or?
2: I don't know, and I don't want to know.
3: Like, do you get to work if you can't go?
2: I have learned to, with the Howard Franklin Bridge specifically, it's a road, like, the biggest thing for me is when it's overhead, like, the things that are overhead.
3: Oh, yeah, like, so, those really, like the Skyway when they have that.
2: I won't do that. No.
0: She won't even run.
2: No.
0: The marathon or whatever run it is that 10K. Goes over the Skyway. She won't even run it.
2: No, I don't want to.
0: Alex, I can promise you this.
3: Mm-hmm.
0: If you stick around with this show, you're going to learn things about that woman that you're going to take to therapy with you.
2: Can I just tell you, when I was at the Liquid Lunch on Friday, and I love when people show up, and they did, and it was a great turnout, and this guy comes up, and he introduces himself, and, you know, nice enough guy, and he goes, it's so good to meet you. I know your whole life.
0: Yeah.
2: And I'm like, you kind of do, don't you?
0: Well, yeah. I mean, that's kind of, speaking of this, I kind of wanted to, I wasn't sure if I was going to, that dude that called in at the end of the show yesterday, that guy James.
3: Yeah. Oh, yeah. That was so sad.
0: That suicidal dude.
2: That was very sad.
0: I can't let it go.
3: Mm-hmm.
2: Understandable.
0: I hate that I don't know, huh?
2: Understandable. And you were in the thick of it. Like, we heard it. You navigated it and you did a great job.
3: Yeah.
2: I understand how that would stick with you because it stuck with me. You were in it.
0: I had a bunch of people reach out to me. They thought it was like the beginning of a bit.
3: Oh.
0: They were waiting for the funny to come from the guy.
2: Well, I
0: knew right away there was no funny coming from that guy.
2: In the very beginning, selfish bitch that I am, when he said, how do you do it? And you said, how do I do what? And he said, how do you deal with your burden? I was for sure that you have to deal with that bitch every day. Like I was convinced.
0: Yeah.
2: And then when it took a whole other turn, it was very jarring.
3: Mm-hmm.
0: I hope he's okay.
3: Yeah.
0: You know what I'm saying? Like I wish I knew how to get in touch with him.
3: He hung up before I could write his number down yesterday, and I was
0: did
3: like,
0: he?
3: No. Yeah.
0: Yeah. I mean, because it was a little tough love thrown in because I kept hearing excuses.
2: Yeah.
0: So I was just like, dude, I'm hearing too many excuses. You either want help or you don't want help. And then he kind of spun around a little bit, you know?
2: Yeah.
0: I hope he's okay. That sucks. I hate knowing there's people like that.
2: Well.
0: I mean, I know they're there, obviously. But when you hear that kind of desperation in somebody's voice, no bueno.
2: And you, a couple of times you had said, you know, that I'm glad that it was you, because you have some experience with some mental, you know, situations you've been through. I'm just saying, so you were able to be relatable, and I think it's easier coming from someone who knows, you know?
0: You should have seen me before the show started.
2: Today?
0: I should text a conversation with my wife, my text conversation.
2: You today?
0: Before the show.
2: Oh, my God.
0: It's every day. It's every day. Suyin on line one. What's up?
4: Hi. Hi, JP. Hi, Monica.
0: Hey.
4: I called yesterday, but you guys lost the guy already or something. I just was calling about the guy with mental health issues.
0: Yeah.
4: I just want to share that I've been going to a mental health clinic for 15 years, and it's very affordable. It's called Suncoast Center, and it's on Central Avenue in St. Petersburg. Just
0: Suncoast
4: if you guys
0: Center?
4: Want to throw it out there for him or something.
2: Thank
4: yes.
2: you.
0: Suncoast
4: You can
0: Center.
4: Call, and they'll make you a little interview on the phone to have a little bit of information about you, and then they'll schedule in-person appointment. It's very good. They have psychiatrists and therapists.
0: Perfect.
2: And
0: thank you
2: Pinellas.
0: So much. Hopefully he's listening now, and he's, the Suncoast Center in St. Pete.
2: He said he was in Pinellas, so if it's on Central in St. Pete, that, you know, hopefully is at least a starting point. And I know you mentioned a couple of times yesterday to Google, if he Googles that, maybe
0: in
2: it'll,
0: your area, yeah.
2: Yeah.
0: You know, it's tough when you have, you know, when you're saying like, you know, my family's dependent on my salary. Mm-hmm. Yeah, but they're also dependent on you being alive.
2: Yeah. You and know? I understand, you know, the decision struggle there. You know, if you want to and you're just afraid. I can't imagine, you know, having to make that decision or have to think that way. But ultimately, like you just said, ultimately it's about sticking around, and whatever else needs to be figured out can be figured out. And it might be tough and it's not going to be easy, but it's about sticking around.
0: Truth. All right. We're going to take a break. About 20 minutes or so, we'll do Dead Guy in the Envelope. But as soon as we come back, we'll give you another shot at $1,000 with the Bone Bonus. It's JP. It's Monica. It's Alex. 102.5 The Bone. 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

0: 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Now we'll give you a shot at $1,000 with the bone bonus. Do it.
1: Here we go, Bone Fam. 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It's who we are. This hour's Bone Bonus keyword is...
0: love. As in, who wouldn't love $1,000? So now all you have to do is take the word love. Go to the free 1025 The Bone app. Look for it. It says Bone Bonus. Put the word love in, and you can get yourself $1,000. You just got to do that before 12:30. So you got some time. No big deal. Again, love. Good luck. If at around 12:30 you see a phone number that calls you and you don't recognize it, answer it, because it could be us. And if it is and you don't answer, you won't get your money.
2: And that would suck.
0: All right.
2: JP, wow. I know your love for all that is Gen Z and the way they act.
0: Oh, yeah, no, it's my favorite.
2: Yeah, and how they can do no wrong in that regard. Well, you'll love this then. A Gen Z employee quits her job in blunt Sunday night email after being kept 25 minutes late. Now, here's what happened.
0: She was
2: in a meeting in 1 week, right? And it went longer than it was supposed to, 25 minutes later than it was supposed to. Then they go into the weekend, and Sunday night she sends an email that says, I'm not going to be in. I know it's Sunday night. I am not going to be in tomorrow or ever again. And then there was a screenshot. Of course, we know all about this because of your favorite. It was posted on TikTok.
0: Of course. She posted it on TikTok?
2: Yes.
0: Or did our boss do it?
2: No, she did. More than 51,000 likes, numerous comments, and people are actually taking her side.
0: Over 25 minutes?
2: Yeah, but here's what I don't understand. And you're right. Why burn that bridge type of thing?
0: Right.
2: You're of the Gen X mind. However, she also puts in the same post the fact that she's working for their direct competitor and she's making twice as much now. So she got a job with her competitor making double what she was at the first place. So why couldn't she just say, hi, I'm quitting. I got another job. Like, why did she put in her quitting because I was stayed 25 minutes later?
0: Yeah, I mean, you sound like a whiny bitch by doing that.
2: Well,
0: you know what I'm saying? Like, over 25 minutes. And that's what bothers me the most, is that you're telling me people have her back because she was complaining about 25 minutes. Like, come on, man.
2: I mean,
0: 25 minutes.
2: And I get it.
0: But in the end, she went. It happened. She went and found another job that paid her double the money. Good for her. You know my dream. I want to go out in a blaze of glory.
2: Yeah, yeah.
0: If I get to the point where I have an opportunity at another company or whatever it is, and it's good enough and I need to take it for growth or for financial reasons, whatever the hell it is, I want to go out.
2: But what is your blaze of glory? Is that saying an F-bomb and walking out? Like, on the air? Or what is your blaze of glory?
0: It's funny. I haven't really thought all that much about it. But I know we've done stories where, like, people have quit, like, their car dealership and then drove through the front doors. Like, I dream about that stuff.
2: You want to drive
0: I won't do it, but I dream about it.
2: Well, I mean,
0: I do.
2: Your brain creates a lot of violent scenarios nobody wants.
0: The guy that really pushed for Roger and JP to be on the bone was this guy, Steve Smith. And he was passed over for a promotion. And in my opinion, the guy that got that gig couldn't hold his jock.
2: Yeah.
0: Right?
2: Yeah.
0: Steve was the best.
2: And that's always frustrating.
0: Right? So what Steve did when he quit, when he didn't get it... He waited for all our company's managers. He knew there was a big meeting that was about to happen.
2: Oh, no.
0: And like 1 minute before the meeting was going to start, he sent it out to the press, to all the trades.
2: Oh, wow.
0: So everybody, all the big managers are in that meeting.
2: Oh, wow.
0: And I found out about that. I called him. I'm like, dude, you are a boss. I thought that was amazing. I really did. I thought it was great.
2: It's making me sweat.
0: Yeah.
2: I don't see the need. Like, I understand how your brain works and someone cuts you off in traffic, you have a whole violent scenario. So I understand you would want to do that. I don't think I have a need to go out like that. If I had, if all things were in my favor and I had leverage and I, voluntarily left and all that. I don't know.
0: See, my thing is,
2: I like my job. I like the people here. I don't want to screw anybody over.
0: That's the thing. I like the people, you know. If it came to me having to leave, it's not because of anybody in my buildings. It's outside, right? It's above.
2: So how do you get that? How do you get revenge there? You can't. That's not going to.
0: Well, I got to come up with a plan. Apparently,
2: you don't have to come up with a plan. You could easily just not be and then let it go. I don't have to come up with a plan.
0: What was that Half-Baked? Did you ever see him? You never watched Half-Baked, did you?
2: I did not.
0: Yeah.
2: That's with Jim Brewer.
0: Jim Brewer.
2: Yeah.
0: And the guy quits, like, I don't know if he's in a burger place or whatever it is, and the guy, one of his friends finally has, he's like, F you, you're cool, F you, I'm out. And he just throws a burger in the last guy's face.
2: I'm happy the guy that if he pointed at me and said, you're cool, like, that, yeah. I win. Like, that's me.
0: Yeah.
2: I wasn't a jerk. I don't know. I think the worst that I ever, and I'm not a bad quitter. Like, I don't like to burn bridges like that. But the worst ever was my mom. This is awful. My mom came in and quit me because she was mad. And so, like, she came in and dropped off my uni and said, she's not working here anymore, you know, whatever. And so, like,
0: while you were working?
2: That's embarrassing. No, I had to go in with her. I had, like, she made me go in with her. It was my first job ever. I worked at the Mighty DQ Dairy Queen, as the civilians know. And my boss was, it was like, a, you know, it was owned by a woman and her husband. And my boss was really cool. And her, I don't know, someone who worked there, I don't remember who it was exactly, but someone closely related to who we worked with or whatever, was in a band and had a gig one night. And so her name was Jan. My boss's name was Jan. Jan was like, I'm taking everybody. I will be the supervisor. I was 16, so it was like, it you know, I'll watch after. And my mom, I took everything in my power to beg my mom to finally go. But Jan talked to her. She'll be fine. So we went, and we got, if I remember correctly, we got home later than what she said. But we got home, you know what I mean? And Jan was there, and everything was on the up and up. I didn't drink. I didn't smoke. I didn't do anything wrong. And then we got home later than was anticipated or stated originally or something. And so my mom lost her crap. Get in the morning. Get your uniform. You're marching in with me right now. We're quitting. So that's embarrassing. Like, I'm 16 years old. Oh, yeah. God. I had to quit. She threw it and she yelled at Jan and said, and I was just standing there like, I'm sorry. I'm so sorry. I'm so sorry. Right. Like, this is embarrassing.
0: Jan was probably sitting there looking at you going, I'm so sorry. Yeah. I'm so sorry. I'm so sorry.
2: Yeah, that was an overreaction big time. And other than that, I don't think there's been like a blaze of glory quitting that I did myself. I don't like to do that, you know?
0: Yeah, no, it's not your style.
2: The only other thing is when I got the first and basically only time I ever got fired was from Subway, and I was the assistant manager, and the manager there, I think I told you, was having an affair. She was engaged to her guy, and she was having an affair, and I knew all about it, and she would hook up in my apartment and stuff like that. And she fired me over something stupid. I don't remember what it was. And I was just like, you know what? Okay, cool. I'm telling Dave everything, like literally everything. Details, dates, times, when, all of it, and just totally snitched.
0: And what happened?
2: I don't know, because I quit and I left and I never looked back. Like, I don't know. They're sorry you like closure. I know you like closure, but.
0: You don't like to see the stuff blowing up behind you?
2: No.
0: The bridge actually on fire as it burns?
2: No, it was all, I was like, I'm done with it. And now it's your problem. Whatever you want to do with her. I called her name was Trish. I called her Trish the Dish. Like, she's yours now. Mm. And she banged this guy and Tori, and it was a whole thing. I had dates. I had receipts, though.
0: Monica, I think you've had more jobs. I'm trying to come up with how many jobs I've had. And I don't think it, in my life, I don't think it's more than five
2: including your pizza delivery, how you met your wife.
0: I worked my first job, a supermarket. That's when the lady, I didn't go out in a blaze of glory. I just walked out. They're like maintenance, clean up by register, whatever it was, with a mop. And I get up there, and some woman just lifted up her little day dress, whatever, and crapped on the floor.
2: I'm not cleaning that. But you can't quit. Like, that's your job.
0: I quit right in the moment.
2: But you have to do it. That's your job.
0: I didn't have to do anything. Bye. I left. To the point where I left, and my father was like, what are you doing home? I said, I quit. He's like, what do you mean you quit? You don't have another job. I go, Dad, some lady took a dump on the floor. They wanted me to clean it.
2: Yeah.
0: He's like, all right, go upstairs. Dinner's in a little while.
2: I mean, listen, that's awful, and I can't imagine. Yeah. But it's still your job. Like, you have to do it. That's part of your job.
0: I didn't do it. I walked right out of there. That wasn't happening. Right. Because you know what would happen? If I told my father I cleaned it, he goes, he'll say to me, I didn't raise you to clean anybody else's. Yeah. No way.
2: But you're not above it. Like, if your job was maintenance,
0: At 14 years old, I was above cleaning up somebody else's dump.
2: Even more so at 14. Like, you weren't a grown man. Like, you have to pay your dues. Your little you have to pay your doo-doos.
0: The next day, I went right to the pharmacy. It was basically like a Walgreens is now. It was called Rock Bottom. I worked there for $3.65 an hour.
2: Oh, you were rich.
0: And then I did some landscaping with my buddy.
2: That's not your thing. You haven't chosen jobs that you would ever stay in. Like, the ones, like, you're...
0: But they were kid jobs. I wasn't going to be a landscaper for life. Oh, this job found me. This job, you know what I'm saying? I took this job.
2: I think my jobs were more... I just wanted to be able to pay my rent. So I was going to do whatever. But I also like all the fields I was in. I was a manager at an optical place.
0: You
2: like,
0: want to work anywhere where you can sniff cardboard and steal post-it pads.
2: I never stole. I worked there. I worked at an insurance company. I worked at United Way. I worked at, like you said, I've had all the different fields. Don't you want to have experienced all the different types of fields?
0: I hated working in an office. Hated working in an office.
2: Same. I was the black sheep.
0: Hated working in an office so much that I worked in an MRI for the guy that invented MRI. The guy's name is Dr. Damadian. He's on Long Island. And my mother worked there doing medical billing, and she got me a summer job there. I hated it so much, I used to volunteer to get MRIs.
2: That does not sound like
0: I'm not even kidding.
2: You. That does not sound like you. Like,
0: anything to get out of putting things in alphabetical order.
2: That's
0: they
2: the
0: were
2: dream.
0: Like, hey, John. I'm like, yep. And I'd run right in, and I'd lay in that machine as long as they needed me to.
2: I would love to put things in alphabetical order. That's the dream.
0: Oh, it was the worst.
2: I bet it smelled all papery.
0: Oh, it was the worst.
2: I can't imagine anybody thinking that you were going to last there more than a week.
0: No, I wasn't supposed to. I was in college. It was just like a part-time thing. Yeah, I mean, I probably had about 10 jobs in my life. I've only been fired once.
2: Was it ugly? Because I see you getting fired, and I see you getting, like, burning it down as you left.
0: No, I was pissed. Because I had come after school. I went to go work. I was working at a ski shop. And I said, I came in. I guess I got there at, like, 3. And it was, like, 5, 6 o'clock. And I was like, listen, I just need to grab something to eat. I haven't eaten anything. He goes, if you eat anything, you know, if you take a dinner break, you're fired. I thought he was kidding.
2: Yeah, you can't. That's illegal.
0: I hadn't eaten anything.
2: Yeah.
0: So then somebody went out and picked up food. I got a sandwich. Uh-oh. I was eating the sandwich upstairs, and he goes, you're fired. And I'm like, for what? He goes, I told you, you can't, you can't have a dinner break. And it was the end of the season, and he was just that guy. And I didn't really, I left. I was pissed. Years later, he shows up at a Roger and JP event.
2: Oh, no. You're fired. Get out.
0: Nah. And he's, hey, JP, what's going on? You remember me and Rich Yonkers, blah, blah, blah. Yeah. I go, yeah, you're the dick that fired me for having a sandwich in front of a whole bunch of people. And I turn around and walk away.
2: For having a sandwich was the kicker.
0: You're the dick that fired me for having a sandwich.
2: Well, you know what? I guess that's when your grudge holding comes in.
0: I love it when that stuff works out like that.
2: Don't you? But don't you want to? Oh, I know we have to. Let me just tell you. A long time ago, I was 32 or whatever. I was in school, and we were at a wing house.
0: That was the early aughts.
2: Yeah, it was the early aughts. And I was in school, and we were at a wing house, and the manager came over and said that they were hiring, and would I like, he offered me the job. Would I like to work there? And I was like, me? What? Huh? And I had never served a day. I'm like, I don't have any. He's like, I don't care. You're going to look good in the little uniform, because it's basically Hooters only. It's like the Timu Hooters.
0: Okay. Timu Hooters.
2: Yeah. So I was like, okay. And so I show up, and he gives me these shorts that are basically panties, a little tiny tank top. I put them on. And the girl's training me to work, and she's showing me all this stuff, and I'm all taking it seriously because this is a job.
0: Right.
2: And meanwhile, it's the lunch rush, and guys are looking at me, and this is.
0: Do you like that kind of at that age in your 30s? Like, were you married still?
2: No, I think I was engaged. I might have been engaged or right before we got engaged. I don't know. But I was more like, literally, what the hell? What the F are you looking at? Like, perv? Like, I was.
0: Okay. Okay. So you didn't like that kind of attention.
2: You can't do that and get tips at a place like that. That's the
0: apparently.
2: So I was like, so two or three guys, I was like, what? What? Like, I was like yelling at the customers, like, stop looking. And then I was like, yeah, I'm not doing this anymore. So on my way out, I'm quitting. I'm like, I'm sorry. I can't even last this full shift. These people are looking at me. It's gross.
0: Did you say that to the boss?
2: Yeah. I just didn't care. It was literally 3 or 4 hours into my, you know what I mean? It's not like I was a long-term employee by any means. They were still training me. And so I'm all grossed out and I'm heading to the little back area to get my clothes and whatever and leave. And right there is the boss that I had before I had that job. Like, he saw me.
0: Really?
2: I was like, no. And I just looked at him like, I wanted to say, no, I don't, like, this is not.
0: Right.
2: I felt like such an idiot. And I was like, okay, I'm just slinking out of here and never went back to that location literally ever
0: again. How come? Were you just uncomfortable with attention from men, or did you think you were going to have an issue with your fiance? Or
2: no, he couldn't care less. He just wanted to bring in the cash. He's like, oh, it'll be great. You'll get tips. It'll be cash. It's not even about attention from men. Why are you, it's gross. Like,
0: because we're dudes.
2: My butt is literally hanging out of these. It was basically wearing a thong. I was basically wearing a thong.
0: Yeah.
2: It's crazy.
0: Were you comfortable in the outfit, or the minute you put it on, you knew this was a mistake?
2: No, the outfit was fine. It was what it was. I knew what it looked like beforehand, obviously. I didn't think people would be gross about it. Like, okay, fine, we're walking around like this, but just be cool. Like, why are you being weird about it? Like,
0: I'll tell you what, you should go find that outfit and go on OnlyFans real quick. Watch what happens.
2: No, I'm good. I don't.
0: Is that the original? I've never been to a Wingstop.
2: Wing House.
0: I've never been to a Wing House. Is it still the same thing where they?
2: Yeah. In fact, I was just there before the concert I went to a couple weeks ago. There's one across from the Amp. And the shorts, if it's possible, are even more of panties. The shorts got even skimpier. I don't know how. But they got even skimpier. And I'm like, what are you ladies doing? You're standing here in a thong.
0: I would punch my daughter right in the neck.
2: Well, it's if she wants to.
0: No. Mm-mm.
2: Would she, though? Would she and not Mm-mm. tell you? But also,
0: no.
2: She's not. I mean, she's of age. She's not underage, so she...
0: Listen.
2: It's not your body.
0: I'll explain this to you one more time.
2: It's not your body.
0: I'll explain this to you one more time. When you have a child and you hold that little girl in your arms, your dream is never to say, wow, I hope she works for Hooters one day.
2: Whoa.
0: I hope she's
2: Hooters
0: working it. I got it. I understand it. And for the women who go out and work there, and that's all cool for you. 1,000%. Strippers, go ahead, do your thing. 1,000%. Support you to do whatever you got to do to make that money. Go do it. I don't want my daughter doing it.
2: But you know that all of these women are someone's daughters.
0: Yeah. Yeah, and they hate their fathers.
2: They don't. That's not.
0: They do.
2: It's a very old-fashioned way of thinking.
0: I know.
2: It's also extremely empowering. Someone can say, you know what? I can
0: got
2: use
0: you.
2: What God gave me and make some money for me to get to my end game, and I'm going to do it until I need to, and it can be empowering. They're taking charge.
0: The only strippers that are broke have a drug problem. So I understand about the empowering, and you can make money. We had this one girl that we used to work with on like different events. Girl had like 4 or 5 houses she paid cash.
2: Hey, I'm saying.
0: You know,
2: saying.
0: And she was just, there were her rental incomes, and she's like, I'm doing this for another 2 years, and then I'm never going to have to work a day in my life.
2: Exactly, and you only have that body for a certain amount of time.
0: I got you.
2: Use it while you can.
0: That doesn't mean I want my daughter doing it.
2: Doesn't mean
0: me to open up the phone to the fathers again, I'll gladly do that.
2: You understand you don't have a say in it. Like, you can feel that way all day long. If she
0: I do have a say in it.
2: But you don't.
0: I have a say if you want to live in my house.
2: Oh, there it is.
0: I don't care.
2: There it is.
0: That's exactly where it is.
2: You would never
0: right
2: kick
0: in front
2: her
0: of you.
2: Out. You would never kick her
0: if
2: out.
0: If my daughter was a stripper?
2: You're going to kick her out. And
0: you bet your ass. She'd move out before I kicked her out because she'd have money. I'd kill her. I'd be so pissed.
2: Let me ask you this.
0: I'd be beyond pissed.
2: What if this whole time she's been doing this and you just don't know about it? And then at the end, she's like, okay, daddy, I'm ready to move out. And then you're like, where'd you get all this money? Like, don't worry about it. Don't ask questions you don't want answers to or whatever. And you find out years later that she had a gig.
0: I'd be pissed.
2: But she did it all around.
0: it was already done and I didn't know about it when it happened, I'd get over it, but it would take a minute. It would take a good minute.
2: I love how you think it has anything to do with you at all.
0: It has everything to do with me.
2: What if you walked?
0: You lied to me.
2: What if you walked into
0: You lied to me.
2: What if you walked into a strip joint and it was her on the pole?
0: That wouldn't end well.
2: I know. You'd pull a Monica's mom and pull her off. She's quitting. And pull her off like the stage.
0: That would be one of those Bronx Tales moments where, like, I locked the door. Now you just can't leave.
2: Oh, God. Oh.
0: Yeah, no. That would be...
2: She's a good girl. She won't. She won't.
0: I know. Yeah, she is.
2: Not that the other girls aren't, but you know what I mean.
0: And, yeah.
2: You can't stop thinking about it. I don't know.
0: You get off on it because you know it drives me crazy.
2: I just don't. I won't understand because I'm not a dad.
0: No, don't.
2: How it just feels hypocritical, but it doesn't matter because it's okay to be a hypocrite if you're a parent, apparently.
0: Exactly. You're finally getting it. Dead guy today is a dude, you know, I would say he is listed as an actor, singer, dancer, a whole bunch of, there's a whole bunch of stuff here, okay? He's a white guy, he's an American guy, and I can feel like I can safely say you know him best from television. Start there.
2: Okie dokie. He's got a lot under his belt here. Was he an attractive man, a hottie?
0: I don't think so. I mean, I don't know if he's an ugly dude, but I can't see teenage girls, you know, going through Teen Beat magazine, taking his pictures out and putting them on the wall, you
2: That's
0: know?
2: That's what I was going for, yeah. Okay.
0: Right. All right. So... I'm just trying to see what else I can possibly give you.
2: I feel
0: you
2: like
0: here.
2: You gave a nice little
0: I did.
2: Actor, singer,
0: dancer, a whole bunch of other stuff listed here as well. And stick with television. Yes, he's done some movies, you know, some movie projects and things like that, but stick to television. All right. White American guy. Now, give us a call. Ask us yes or no questions. 800-771-1025. If you get a yes, you get to go again. If you get a no, we move on to the next call. You take the clues, you put them together, and you win fantastic prizes. It's the Dead Guy in the Envelope. 1025 The Bone, Real Raw Radio.
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1: Now, back to JP.
0: It's JP. 1-2-5 The Bone. Real Raw Radio. We're doing Dead Guy in the Envelope. And Dead Guy today is a white American guy that you know best from television. His Wikipedia page has him listed as like a whole bunch of things. It's got him listed as like an actor. It's got him listed as a dancer and a whole bunch of different things. All right. 800-771-1025. And Monica, what was the question you asked before?
2: Was he sexy? Was he a hot
0: guy? Yeah, not exactly. I mean, I don't think he was an ugly guy, but he was not like the...

0: 7, a total of 65 episodes, blah, blah, blah. Oh, the show is about U.S. soldiers and American Indians. I think that's not how
1: yes.
0: to say that. In the Wild West during the 1860s. Oh, okay. Who's watching that? Why are we watching
1: that? I don't know, but it was pretty, my father loved it.
0: Why are we watching?
1: And it ran in reruns forever. Rob, line 2.
2: Hey, guys. Love the show. Did he die in the 80s?
1: Yep.
2: Was he in It Takes a Thief?
1: Was he in It Takes a Thief?
0: Come on. Come on.
1: No. Who are you thinking?
2: Fred Astaire?
1: No. No. But dying in the 80s is a pretty big one. Kyle, line 3.
3: Was this guy on the show Taxi?
1: Yeah.
0: Yo, doctor.
3: And he died in the 1980s?
1: Yes.
3: Is this Andy Kaufman?
1: Andy Kaufman yeah. is the dead guy in the envelope. Look at that.
0: Andy's got, all right, Andy. Alex has got a stake in whether someone gets it early or not.
4: Well, because we only had 3 people on the line, and this is the last one, and no one was like, come on.
1: All right, you got your choice. You want to go see Smashing Pumpkins, Weezer, Five Finger Death Punch, or do you want to go to the next Cal to Tailgate for the Bucks game on? What?
3: I'll go to Smashing Pumpkins, please.
1: All right, you got a pair of tickets to see Pumpkins at Benchmark Arena on October 18th. Congratulations. Good job. Andy Kaufman is the dead guy in the envelope.
0: It's Kaufman. Kaufman.
1: Kaufman.
0: Kaufman.
1: Kaufman.
0: That's how used all to be
1: a
0: ever
1: I can
0: heard.
1: Tell you this. There used to be a furniture place where I live.
0: Yeah.
1: And it was called Kaufman Allied.
0: Well, there was a furniture store in Buffalo. I think maybe a department store. It was called Kaufman's, and it was spelled the same exact way.
1: Whatever, man.
0: You say tomato, also say. You also
1: tomato,
0: say.
1: Tomato, tomato.
0: I can't even say it. Tower. When you say tour, you say tower. Tour.
1: What are you talking about?
0: The word, like if a band is going from city to city to
1: tour.
0: City.
1: Tour.
0: Yeah, that's
1: tour. Weird.
0: It's tour.
1: Mm-hmm. What'd you say? Tour? What's the difference?
0: Say tournament. Because you say tournament.
1: Tournament.
0: Yeah, it's weird.
1: Why? What if the word is your, am I saying yournament or am I saying yournament?
0: Well, words can be spelled the same and pronounced differently. They're called homonyms, sir. You want to battle me with this English stuff? Because we can do
1: just
0: it.
1: Just say, JP, you know what? You were right on that one. And I'm going to give it to you. What's eh? Say your.
0: Yower. Kaufman.
1: Now say tour.
0: How do you say Andy's Kaufman, Alex?
4: How do you spell what? K-A-U what?
0: K-A-U, like the last name of Andy. Like the yeah. first, how do you?
4: Kaufman, right?
0: Oh, my God.
1: See?
0: I hate it. It's Kaufman. Literally, everybody says Andy Kaufman. I'm going to go online.
4: I think it's the K. If it was a C, I would think.
0: No, it's not. You're making no sense. No, it's not. How do you say? Hold on. How is Andy Kaufman pronounced? Because if it's online as Kaufman.
1: I got to hand it to you. The amount of times you put yourself in a position and like to be wrong is pretty monumental.
0: Okay, well, it says right here. Andy, pronounced Andy, rhyming with handy, without the H. And Kaufman, pronounced Kaufman, rhyming with cough plus man. Bring
1: it's
0: it.
1: Kaufman.
0: I just said it.
1: Who said it?
0: Both howtopronounce.com, AI. I think you can enough. Forvo.com, Wikipedia, The New Yorker, YouTube.
1: AI is not even real.
0: Britannica. And IMDb.
1: Speaking of tour, do you see this Aerosmith thing that came out yesterday?
0: Is that the, hold on.
4: They were supposed to be here not that long ago, right? Or I think it was in February they were supposed to be here. And
1: they yeah, they haven't done shows in years because it was weird because, what's it called? Steven Tyler blew out his voice and then he couldn't sing. They said he wasn't going to be able to sing again. And then all of a sudden, when Ozzy died, and they did that Back to the Beginning thing right before he died. Steven Tyler showed up singing his balls off. We're like, where did that come from? He wasn't supposed to be able to sing anymore. So then yesterday, on Tuesday, they started teasing this Aerosmith and Friends thing. And now they announced two shows.
0: Who were the Friends?
1: Huh?
0: Who were the friends?
1: It's actually pretty good. I'm just trying to understand exactly what it is.

0: is. The friends are, and this is just some of them, Slash, Sammy Hagar, Jerry Cantrell and Mike Inez from Alice in Chains, The Black Crowes, Run DMC, Billy Idol, Chad Smith from the Chili Peppers, Duff McKagan from Guns, Nuno Bettencourt, Pat Monahan from Train, Sully Erner from Godsmack, Tom Morello. It just keeps going on.
1: Yeah.
0: Yeah, it's huge.
1: Yeah.
0: But here's what I don't understand, like what I can't figure out. Like, is this a two-day festival where Aerosmith is doing headline sets each day?
1: Oh.
0: Or is, and I'm seeing like all these other bands throughout the day, and then it leads with a headline set from Aerosmith? Or is it going to be just like the Back to the Beginning with Sabbath thing where they did, you know, a half a dozen songs and that's the whole thing? Because I can only imagine what the ticket for this thing is going
1: to
0: be.
1: Oh, well, you just named way too many names for it to be cheap.
0: Right. Right. And I haven't seen a charity angle to it. It just says the concerts will mark the first full Aerosmith shows since the band retired from touring due to a vocal injury sustained by Steven Tyler back in 2023. I mean, if it's a festival with Aerosmith headlining it, I mean, it's huge.
1: It says the two-night event features a massive cross-genre roster of special guests serving as the friends in the concert's title. The lineups will vary each night, anchored by legendary producer Don Was, acting as the musical director.
0: Yeah, but I still don't know if I'm getting a full Aerosmith show. I'm not the biggest Aerosmith fan. I like Aerosmith. I've seen Aerosmith. I don't love Aerosmith.
1: They got so many songs. There's no way you're not having a good time.
0: I got you. If somebody said, hey, I got an extra ticket for Aerosmith, you want to go? Yeah, I'll go. You know? If it's not on a Tuesday. You know, if it's on a Friday
1: or a
0: Saturday.
1: That's a weird caveat. What, you should just want to see them. Like I don't know what the Tuesday.
0: But again, it's like I'm on the fence with it. I don't love Aerosmith. Mm-hmm. Like
1: I think I would go because
0: I want
1: to
0: see
1: how long are these guy's gonna be like, yeah. This might be my last chance to see the full ass band.
0: I'll tell you something too, man, they still look so rock and roll. If you look at Steven Tyler right now, he's gotta be 75.
1: We were talking earlier about different jobs he's had. This guy was made to do no other job than what he's
0: no doing. Other job.
1: Like, he does not work anywhere but as a lead singer in a rock and roll band. There's just no other way.
0: That's it. I mean, he's got the drugs, the sex, the drugs and rock and roll, all of it, survived it. Married, divorce, coke, no coke.
1: Also, how is he not fat? At some point, you get
0: cocaine.
1: Old, fat. No, but I mean, he's old now. Like, he's done doing cocaine, right? Like, you know?
0: They have a ton of money. They go, they get the fat sucked out of them. They have personal trainers. They have, you know, they have chefs.
1: Maybe.
0: Hey, listen, if I had that kind of money, I'd never be fat again either.
1: With you. The chef and the personal trainer part would be, and also I wouldn't have to go any. Like, I don't have to go to work. Like, my clock is whenever I want to work out. I could work out all day if I wanted to. Like, you,
0: dude. Okay, do me a favor, right now. Go on Google Image and put in Steven Tyler now.
1: I just did. Hold on, Steven Tyler now images. Oh,
0: okay.
1: Yeah, he doesn't look in. He looks good.
0: Looks right. Looks.
1: I mean,
0: you know,
1: not attractive to me, but I mean, he looks good because he's old and he looks.
0: That
1: good.
0: Dude's 78 years old, man.
1: Good for him.
0: He's 78 years old and he still looks like that. He can still go out there and still sing like that. It's like, Jesus Christ, give me a little of that.
1: Loving an elevator.
0: I mean, I can only assume. There are photos of him walking around like looking like somebody's grandmother when he's got his hair up and pulled back. And he looks like somebody's grandma. There's plenty of that going on. But
1: did you see the Def Leppard announcement?
0: And the Goose. Oh,
1: and the Goose.
2: I saw that.
1: Yeah.
0: Yeah, I had a little inside info on that a couple weeks ago.
1: Oh, yeah? Yeah.
0: Yeah, I kind of knew about that before it was announced.
1: Does that make you cool?
0: Kept my mouth shut.
1: That make you cool? I knew about the Goo Goo Dolls concert I went to this last time before it was announced because I got a friend.
0: Can I ask you a question?
1: What?
0: How did that, and I'm not crapping on it at all. I was intrigued as to this combination of Def Leppard and the Goo Goo Dolls. How did the Goo Goo Dolls do on their own as far as tickets sold? Was it sold out?
1: I don't know the official numbers.
0: Ballpark?
1: But it was packed and there were people on the... I wouldn't be surprised if someone said it was sold out. Like, I would... It looked like it was sold out. I don't know what the numbers are. And there were people on the lawn and it had been raining. Like, there was people backed up on the lawn. Like, it wasn't barely full by any means. And they were so good.
0: I think this is going to be a really big tour. Yeah. I do.
1: Yeah.
0: I do. I wasn't sure about that because Def Leppard can still go out. They can't go out and sell 25,000 seats, but they always bring out, they always do something bigger. They make it a bigger bill, so they do sell out the venues. I'm not going to lie, I kind of thought Goo Goo Dolls was a little peculiar to go out on the road with Def Leppard. But if you call Def Leppard really what they are at this point, I mean, they're a pop band.
1: I know you like, we talked about the other day, setlist.com or whatever it is. Yeah. I don't do that. Mm-hmm. So in my head, I don't know if you do this before you go on Setlist or not, but whenever I know I'm going to a show, for each band or artist, I always say, this is the one song I want to hear. Like, if they play the song, I'm happy. And it's always just, you know, the one. And I'm surprised because I don't go on Setlist to check it. I'm in the show and it happens. I'm happy or I'm not happy.
0: Right.
1: For Def Leppard or for Goo Goo's, what would that be for you? What
0: they
1: would
0: do nothing but hits.
1: I know. So which one, I'm saying which one, I mean, if they.
0: That's the, oh, for me?
1: Yeah. If you were at this Def Leppard's and Goo Goo Dolls concert and you didn't look at Setlist, which song from each band would you want to hear for it to be like, okay, this is what I wanted?
0: I don't know anything but the couple of hits from the Goo Goo Dolls as far as they go. So I don't know.
1: Wow.
0: But Def Leppard, I can go way deep on it. I can go with stuff that I love that they'll never play. Like, they'll never play Let It Go. Never. No way. He can't sing that anymore.
1: Boring.
0: Why? I like the earlier stuff when they were more of a rock band before. And listen, I love Pyromania and that kind of stuff too, but they were more of a raw rock band before Pyromania. Before Hysteria.
1: Hysteria. Which one? I like Love Bites. If they sing Love Bites, that'd be it for me.
0: See, that's the gay song.
1: Hey, I'm heterosexual and I like that song.
0: I know, but hold on, I'll give it to you.
1: Love Bites. That's senior year. That's memories. Like, I know you do the same thing. Memories and the songs you hear, you remember all the stuff that was happening. That's my senior year. That was nonstop. It's a little creepy in the beginning when he talks. Yes. Yeah, that creeps me out every time. I don't know what they're saying.
0: Exactly.
1: Subliminal. I don't like it. I don't want to be told to do stuff. Oh, there it is.
0: When you make love.
1: Yes.
0: Do you look in the mirror? Do you look in the mirror?
1: Yes. Do you know this song at all, Alex?
2: A little bit. I don't know a ton of. I know some. Like, I know Pour Some Sugar on Me. That's, you know, the main one. Sure. Like, you
0: see,
2: know,
0: now, others. This is Hysteria, Def Leppard. And this is High and Dry, Def Leppard. Yeah.
1: DJ JP. I kind of like this.
0: See what I'm saying?
1: I like this too. Two things can be true.
0: Right.
1: I don't know this, but I like it already.
0: I like the more aggressive stuff, but I do think that's going to be a big tour. It's JP with Monica and Alex. 1025 The Bone, Real Raw Radio.
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0: It's JP, 102.5 The Bone. 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Errol Smith, coming off our previous conversation. I would love to go to that show. It's just all the way, it's in LA.
1: Oh, I didn't even see where. Are they coming to Tampa?
0: No, Ken Doobie. No, it's just the two shows. I think it's October 30th and then November 1st at the Hollywood Bowl. I'm just reading this thing. People are weird. Nebraska.
1: I mean, that's true.
0: University of Nebraska.
1: Oh, screw the Cornhuskers, boo. Oh,
0: hold on a second. So I guess they had a historic stadium, Memorial Stadium.
1: Screw their historical crap.
0: But they're calling it the ongoing Big Red rebuild renovation.
1: Whatever.
0: It's a 103-year-old venue. So people spent $3,000. You know how people love their memorabilia? For troughs.
1: Oh, like in the men's bathroom?
0: From the men's room.
1: That's gross. Mm-hmm. That's gross.
0: That's disgusting.
1: What do you do with that? Like, what is your plan? I mean, obviously, you have to have it completely disinfected and 100% right. cleaned.
0: Ranging from 72 to 96 inches long and weighing 300 pounds apiece, they're priced at $3,000. As of Monday, seven of them were already sold for $3,000 apiece.
1: Yeah, listen.
0: Buffalo Bills fans ran a similar promotion, selling 40 troughs from the old Highmark at $5,000 apiece.
1: That's what I was just going to say. I want to make fun, but I know the Bills definitely, when they got rid of their old stadium, stuff was all up for grabs.
0: Listen, speaking from a guy with stage fright, there is nothing worse than walking into a men's room and it's just a trough.
1: Yeah. Mm-hmm.
0: It's not about size. It's not about being embarrassed of what I got. I just can't go, man.
1: Everybody else can. Is it a drunken thing? Like, I don't care. I have to pee? Like,
0: Maybe. I mean, you know, they don't have the mental issues that I have. I just cannot go. Somebody standing that close to me, like, there's not even a divider or a, you know what I'm saying? Where your urinals are spaced out a little bit.
1: Yeah.
0: You know, one guy, he's drunk, and now they're bumping. Can't.
1: I mean, if you honestly think about it, paying $3,000, $5,000, whatever, for part of a trough is the same as just you're buying a toilet. Like, you might as well be in the women's room.
0: Right, but they're never going to use it.
1: Here's a toilet.
0: They're just buying this to have it this is memorabilia.
1: The really cool Bills bar I go to, Pizza Joe's, I love it to death. Great people, family owned, mm-hmm. the whole thing. They have seats, like, fold down, you know what I mean? Two connected fold down seats.
0: Okay, from the stadium?
1: Yeah, it's awesome. I got to sit in them last time I was there. They're good people too. Stuff like that, I can get behind. I don't know that I need a trough, but...
0: No.
1: But like seats and any kind of like also in Bill Stadium, the old Bill Stadium, they had grass, like turf, you know what I mean? I should say, you know, that parts of that for sale. I mean, also there's a huge amount of trust involved, you know, that there's actually from there. But
0: they're saying that these people are suggesting the uses to use these troughs as planters, garden features, and for game room displays. I guess you want to have like a little man cave, and you're gonna put the trough.
1: But you want to pee in it. If I'm gonna have one, I'm peeing in it.
0: I tell you this: if I'm ever rich, I'm gonna have a urinal in my house, but like one of those cool. And Alex, you know what I'm talking about. When you go to, like, you end up in a really nice restaurant, a lot of times they have it's the waist-to-floor urinal.
2: Mm-hmm.
1: Why are
0: you know, not
1: different?
0: The one that just hovers in the middle of the wall, but it goes from the waist all the way down.
2: But
0: and
2: I don't.
0: If it's really fancy, there's somebody in there that has to put ice chips in it.
2: They put ice? I've never seen.
0: Never seen that?
1: Oh,
0: now you got something
1: chips
0: to do. So you can pee and you can try to melt ice cubes.
2: But like with those, I don't like because it splashes a lot more, I feel like.
0: And then, I go the other way around. I like the whole.
1: He's young. He's got a strong stream, JP.
0: Yeah, I guess so.
1: Your old man trickle is not going to have the same
0: I don't
1: effect.
0: Have old man trickle yet, knock on wood. Thank God. I can't handle that.
1: That's a thing, though, right? That becomes a thing?
0: Yeah, well, if you have prostate issue, it's a sign of a wonky prostate. But as I told you, the last time I got fingered, the doctor told me I had a prostate of a 20-something-year-old, which was nice.
1: Now, do you...
0: Feeling good about that.
1: Do you stick your chest out a little bit after hearing that? Do you strike a certain pose? Like,
0: Yeah. I'm just like, okay, check no prostate problems off the list.
1: Which is good, which is for you of all people, awesome.
0: 100%.
1: Yes, I'm happy for you.
0: 100%. I don't need prostate issue.
1: You don't need any more issues. You're literally falling apart. You're breaking down. You're crumbling.
0: Amen, sister.
1: But
0: the back's feeling pretty good. I got that going for me.
1: That's good. Look at you. Got to focus on the positive, JP.
0: Yes. Yes. That's it for us today. Thank you to everybody who hung out with us for a couple hours. Appreciate you very, very much. Sending Show is up next. He's got another shot for you to win that $1,000. That's going to be at 2 o'clock. We'll be back tomorrow morning for Friday morning, 11 o'clock. Have a great day, everybody. Bye.
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1: 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I really want to.
0: I can feel it down in my plums. 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
6: You ready?
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0: that video that I'm seeing of myself is not on Bone TV?
1: As far as I know.
0: Is it? We're getting reports that Bone TV or maybe just YouTube is down.
1: Oh, it might be up. It might be back up.
0: I feel like I'm having a rare good hair day, too.
1: Looks like it's up for our show. We're back, baby.
0: Are we up? Are you sure? Are we back? Are we up? Are we there?
1: Yeah, we're good.
0: Oh, look at that. I don't see us yet, though.
1: It's delayed, man.
0: Until we're back. I don't know if we're back. Welcome to Senning Show. My name is John Senning. He is Dizzy. Thank you so much for being here. I don't even know where to begin. First and foremost, congratulations to the Tampa Bay Rays just making fools of the New York Yankees. I've gathered just from the small sample size of watching this team that they've got swag.
1: Yes.
0: Dude, this team is like killers. Like, they give zero F's. They carry themselves in a way that is very, very cool. They're borderline heelish Hollywood Hulk Hogan style, I would say. And watching the clips today of them celebrating has been so much damn fun because, correct me if I'm wrong, and I know true baseball people might have the reason why they do this. Like, baseball players party harder for every level of victory through the playoffs. So they made it through the first round. Now they're going to the ALCS. Like, they party like they just won the championship.
1: Like, I see what you're saying. Like
0: when they go in there and they put the plastic wrap up and they're pouring drinks on each other in most sports, and I'm not mad about it because we all needed a reason to party. Like, that happens when you win the championship. They party so damn hard after the first round.
1: And I love that we got to do it in New York. I hope that we rip TVs off the wall. I hope we got champagne everywhere. I hope the smell never gets out of there.
0: What a debacle it was with the fan interference.
1: So
0: one of their own costing them a potential run. So it's very fun to see. And now the Rays will come back to Tropicana Field, which I'm very excited to see. And you know, anything good that happens for a Tampa sports team, it's good for everybody, whether you care less or not. Our team's doing well is good for this city.
1: Yes.
0: Whether it's just morale, whether it's money, whether it's eyes, whatever it may be, it's a good thing. And Kevin Cash? That's his name, right?
1: Kevin Cash. I don't know who you're talking about.
0: That's the coach. Yeah, that's the manager of the Rays. The tweet I have in front of me calls him Papa Cash, but I thought this was a great rowdy moment. And like I said, you talk about partying. It's not the championship, and I'm fine with it. But this man's saying they weren't going to bed.
2: Gandhi! We got two more bites. Two more bites on the bone. Boston 11 for families. 11:45 for us.
3: Yeah!
2: Nobody sleeps!
1: Listen to that.
0: Rowdy, just rowdy. I mean, it's infectious. I mean, I don't care who you are, whether you like baseball or not. It's fun to see. And I mean, dude, they had the brooms out last night in New York.
1: That.
0: So
1: love that.
0: Couldn't happen to a better city in New York. If they're between New York and Philly, that would be my number one, number two choices for a Tampa team to beat any day of the week.
1: And this coach, I never knew anything about him. He's
0: from Tampa,
1: homegrown. Yeah. Like, he Tampa Bay, and he went to Gaither High School.
0: That's so cool.
1: Yeah,
0: that's
1: I love
0: very
1: that
0: cool.
1: For us.
0: So again, we talked about it the other day. Don't be afraid to get on a bandwagon. You know, it's for a lot of people, baseball season is just too much to even wrap their head around. Like, you start watching in the spring, and then you've got to make it to the fall with however many hundreds of games there are, and they're like, I can't even think of what's going on. I can't even grasp it. All you need to know now is we're in the home stretch and it's looking pretty damn good and they're having a lot of fun and doing it with a lot of swag. If you need the bullet points, that's all there is to really know about the Tampa Bay Rays right now.
1: I'm currently looking at the roster trying to remember names.
0: Yeah, that's all we can do. Is and there's a lot of names that they're not native, for lack of a better phrase. But they're playing very well. Congratulations to the Tampa Bay Rays. I'm trying to think what I want to do talk about first. I have a couple things.
1: Mm-hmm.
0: If you want to call us, 800-771-1025. Hit us up on social media at the John Senning, at Dizzy for Mayor. I'm not going to bring this up a bunch today, but I'll say it right off the get. At 3:30, 3:40 today, we have a programming announcement. Don't freak out. It is not a drastic change to the lineup, but it is a tweak that will start this coming Monday. I'll give you just the little bit of spoilers. It will only affect mildly this show and Drew Garabo live. Just a little bit, but we will be announcing a tweak to the lineup in the final segment of John's Joints today. So tell your friends, and that will start go into effect on Monday.
1: I would say drastic. I disagree with you. I would say make sure you are there at this time because you want to know where you were when you got this news.
0: I like a hype man. Thank you. You are right. This will change your life. Yes, I don't, let's not undersell it. This will change your life, and even people that don't listen to the station, it will change their lives.
1: Oh, yes, absolutely.
0: Forever. There's no going back after this, really.
1: You hear about aliens, that's a footnote after this.
0: It really is. Let me touch on this first, and I have a world debut. Our buddy Austin Walker, who's been going viral with everything that he touches, whether it's stuff bashing New York City or talking about the Florida Gators, he has a brand new song that pertains to our Tampa Bay Buccaneers, and we're going to play it in just a moment. But I did want to at least touch on the fact that at this moment, I don't know what the hell we're going to do, but I may be driving. It looks like I'm driving into a hurricane
1: in the next
0: 24 hours. And it's so funny. Like, I'm talking to my mom a couple minutes ago. She's like, you can't go.
1: Adorable.
0: Money is nothing. There's nothing. You cannot go. They have not.
1: Life
0: canceled.
1: Is more precious.
0: Exactly. They have not canceled this concert yet that I'm going to in Auburn, Alabama on Saturday night. Freshest spaghetti model, or should I say cone of certainty, uncertainty, now has where I will be in Auburn under a tropical storm watch. That will turn to a warning, I imagine, as the storm gets a little bit closer. The hurricane, which is expected to be a Cat 2, possibly Cat 3 when it comes on shore, will come on shore at 7 p.m. tomorrow. If I were to stick to what my plan was that I was going to do the show tomorrow and then we were going to leave right from here and drive to Auburn, I would almost, at the exact time the hurricane is coming on shore, be driving damn near through it. Not through the eye of it, but very, very close to where it's coming on shore. So we're just kind of in a holding pattern. A lot of people telling me they think there's no way in hell this concert does not get canceled, and maybe that would be best. The big bummer, I don't think I brought it up on the show yesterday, we already hit up the lady from the Airbnb, which we had a discussion when we booked this Airbnb that it was too much money. Let me put it to you that way.
1: Yeah.
0: We looked at it as it's our anniversary weekend. We're getting away. It is blocks away from the stadium, but it was too much money. Like, we knew it when we booked it, and we talked each other into, let's just do it. It's a treat. Anniversary. We'll be close. We'll wish we did. It was too much money, and it is too much money. This lady said, absolutely not. If even if the concert is canceled, she was seriously cold. I would say she said, well, yeah, I do apologize if your plans change, but there's nothing that I can do about that.
1: So a couple
0: different variables here. It gets postponed to maybe Sunday, and then hopefully we can figure out a way to do that. She did say she would extend our stay by a day, would give us the first right to Sunday, but we still would be paying for Friday and Saturday.
1: Okay.
0: So I guess that would be okay. The other option, probably, if we are going to make it there and not put our lives in serious danger, is there's a possibility, if the show is still happening as of tomorrow morning, that I might not be here tomorrow. And we might just have to hop up in the morning and try to get there before. Like, it looks like 7 p.m. it's coming on shore, and then it looks like it will be just about where we'll be staying around 7 a.m. So we will pretty much, if we make it there, we'll be getting there and then hunkering down in an Airbnb for, you know, probably a rough night. They're saying, it is so weird because I've been watching all this tornado stuff and I've been talking about it on the air a lot, this tornado shows, Eye of the Storm on Discovery Channel. They're saying this could be one of the worst hurricane-related tornado outbreaks ever. Ooh. Something about the way that the dry air and the shear is affecting the storm, it's going to make it a perfect environment for tornadoes to spin up in the panhandle and through southern Alabama, exactly where I'll be. So it's a little nerve-wracking. It's a little, I'm excited for a journey, but also it's a little freaky.
1: I really would have thought for you it had been 20% nerve-wracking, 80% kind of into this idea. The guy who wants to go on the planes that drive into storms, the one who kind of wants to be near a tornado, you don't want to drive something like this?
0: You know what it is? And honestly, and this isn't just me being a chivalrous good man, if I was like doing that with a Mike's Weather page, or if I was doing it by myself or something, or with friends, I think there's like a thrill that comes along with it. Like the idea of putting Danielle in a dangerous situation that I can't get myself out of, or it ends up becoming my fault that we get swept away by floodwaters or sucked up by a tornado. Like that's the element of it that I, that does not bring me great excitement. Like the thrill of it and the story that hopefully I'll be able to tell one day is fun, but it's the thought of something bad happening to both of us slash mostly her that freaks me out.
1: So if you were going up to the concert with like me or Drew, you'd be like, kind of excited.
0: Like I hit up Mike Olivero this morning, or sorry, not Mike. Mike Olivero just texted me. I hit up Mike from Mike's Weather page. Okay, I said, what's your plan? Like, what? Because you know, he's going to chase it.
1: Yeah.
0: I said, what's your plan? Oh. He said, well, I'm headed to Pensacola tonight. Oh. So, and I kind of told him like my original schedule,
1: and he was like, "Don't do it."
0: Yeah, I mean, it really is crazy the way that it's turned out, because, 7 p.m. tomorrow it will be cresting on shore, which is right when we'll be driving through the Panhandle. Would have been.
1: And there's still no update on the concert as far as
0: they're still Auburn University.
1: Not even like a message like we're monitoring the situation.
0: But more so, it's on. Like that's really what they're saying. They released a statement. I'm trying to see the last time they responded to anybody, because they were responding to people. Auburn Tigers, when will we get word of the status of the show? We continue to closely monitor the weather in coordination with the National Weather Service in Birmingham and our local partners. At this time, the Zach Bryan concert remains on schedule.
1: Okay.
0: We will continue to monitor conditions and communicate as any necessary updates become available.
1: So, all right.
0: It looks like it's happening. Worst case scenario.
1: You still have to go up there. Because you're not getting your money back. Well, you just gonna eat that cost?
0: Well, that would be worse. As if tonight or tomorrow morning. I don't know. I don't know what would be worse. Like finding out in the morning that it's canceled, or being halfway there or getting there and then realizing that it's canceled. Because I don't know if we found out tonight that it's canceled, that I would just go stay in an Airbnb in the middle of a damn hurricane just for fun to not waste my money.
1: Yeah, you just eat the cost at that point. Yeah.
0: I would have to, which would be terrible. But
1: I mean, I'm sure there's fun stuff you could find to do up there.
0: Yeah, but it's going to be terrible. You know, like there's a good chance it's going to be... And maybe we'd have Saturday night.
1: I feel like there'd be raining, but there'd be stuff open, and it would probably be more empty.
0: Maybe.
1: You get to enjoy yourself.
0: And trust me, we've got it plotted out. I've got the dives found. I got the good food found. Yeah. I got the sandwich spots found. Like, I've got things to do if we make it up there. But just uncertainty. And if there's a chance I'm not here tomorrow, it's because I had to leave early and try to beat the hurricane. All right. Tonight, I'd like to say it's a big night, but I don't know if it's a big night or if it's a bad night or what tonight represents for the Tampa Bay Buccaneers. Ugh. I believe... whether or not he already knows it and they're just going to go through the motions tonight, or the Glazers have a plan, I believe they had this date circled on the calendar that if Todd Bowles didn't turn it around, or if the team was tanking, they would get to this Thursday night game, fire him, and then whatever the hell they choose to do, you've got a semi-long week to be able to put some pieces together and give it a go. I know there's not a soul on planet Earth that's picking the Buccaneers to win. I saw two screenshots this morning of the NFL Live and the NFL Good Morning on NFL Network. Nobody from any of the panels has picked the Buccaneers to win. People are talking about blowouts and this being just a bloodbath. And there's really no reason to believe otherwise. Like, the Buccaneers have not given us reason to believe anything else can happen except a miraculous... just taking the entire team and game on his back performance by Jalen Daniels, and I still don't even think that's going to be enough at this point.
1: No, injuries, our offense can't really get the ball moving downfield, especially, obviously, like I said, missing our star quarterback. Our line's not protecting. Our defense can't continue to cover people properly. It's going to be a debacle.
0: Yeah,
1: I feel like they're going to stomp us.
0: And on top of all of these things...
1: A terrible coach.
0: What terrible coach. Yeah. And on top of all of these things, notoriously terrible in primetime.
1: Yeah.
0: Notoriously had really bad things happen on Thursday night football. So add all of those things up. I was watching, I just started watching it. I don't even know if I like it, but I'm looking for stuff to put on in the morning. And I've started watching the Wake Up Barstool on Fox Sports. Yeah. And they were just burying the Bucs this morning.
3: Is there an avenue that you see where the Bucs make this a game night and win a night? I think I maybe the most tenuous of realities where I think this could happen.
4: There is a thing that you always have, especially on a Thursday night. It's always creeping up in the back of your mind.
1: we're not as smart as we think we are about the NFL. They pay these guys to play football too, even if your team is a massive underdog. I'm going to make an exception with the Tampa Bay Bucs. I think they are as bad as we think they are. And it's because, like, yes, they've got some good players. They've got some talent there. But if you want to be a bad team that pulls off this type of an upset, like a frisky bad team, you usually have to have a decent coach.
0: And that's the thing. A lot of people also saying this is your prototypical standard trap game for the Cowboys, and that nobody expects them to lose, and the Bucs have a their season to gain to try and turn this damn thing around. It would be fun, but zero faith.
1: No, I don't want us to win this.
0: Yeah,
1: game.
0: That side. It's so weird now where I hate that. Like I do want them to win. I mean, I want them to win every game. That being said, you have to accept that gives Todd Bowles more time. That ultimately could negatively affect draft picks. Like, if we're going to win this one and then lose most of the others, then you're right. It becomes a mind F of what are we doing here, and what would be best for the future of this team. Losing never feels like what you want, but if we're talking big picture for the Bucs, it could be a better thing.
1: And I'm a big picture guy. When it comes to like European football, the soccer overseas, they're quick to fire their coaches. You start losing the games you should be winning, they're like, get out of here. We're going to get a new guy in. We need to turn this around. I hope that happens with us and we get Tomlin.
0: Yeah. Oh, that's exciting. That's exciting. That's crazy, but that's exciting to think about. I don't know if they'd be able to pull it off in the middle of the season or this early in the season, but who the hell knows? Our buddy Austin Walker, he is a friend. He is the pride of Polk County. He now lives in California, where he's chasing his all sorts of different dreams. He does it all. He does live variety shows. He's an actor, and he's been really hitting on social media with these parody songs that he's doing. He did, I think, one on New York. He did another one for the Gators. They've all completely blown up, and I hope the same happens for this. His new Tampa Bay Buccaneers anthem, and I love it already because it is to the tune of a song I like a lot that was once covered by the great Uncle Cracker. But here is the new Fire Todd Bowles anthem for Tampa Bay.
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5: 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I am ready to get hurt.

0: Colts are 0-4.
1: We miss you, Mike.
2: There you go. A little something to pick up your spirits on a I can't help but think of the Kid Rock and Sheryl Crow song, because I ain't seen the sunshine in three damn days. It is really, I cannot remember the last time that the sun has not made a single appearance. Did you almost get stuck in one of those floods last night?
3: Oh, yeah. I was planning on going to the gym, and me and my cousin were going back and forth. We're like, all right, let's go. And then left the house, and as I'm turning down, I started going through a puddle slowly. And then my battery light came on the car. I'm like, oh, Jesus. And it started breaking by itself.
2: In the water.
3: So I stopped the car, and then I just waited a bit, and I slowly backed up and went back home. I was like, nope.
2: Dude, and I know it's been mentioned, and a lot of people are saying this is the beginning of a winter that is going to be a lot of this. Like with this supercharged El Nino, it will probably be the wettest October on history, if not the most storm-filled winter in Florida ever. And I was watching the radar last night, and I got an alert on my phone that there was a flash flood warning in Pinellas County and then parts of Hillsborough, which I think is probably right over by where you were. And I'm just watching these storms come in that just looked absolutely brutal. And they're doing it again tonight.
3: Yeah.
2: The same exact flash flood warnings and advisories are in effect for tonight. So they said we were in a drought. We've been needing it. We have been needing it.
3: We've been needing it.
2: But I am looking forward to the sun shining once again. I legitimately don't know if that's going to happen until like Monday. I think that the whole weekend, for the most part, is going to be a washout. And this is just kind of the pattern that we're in. So buckle up, everybody.
3: Yeah. I guess I'm staying in this weekend. I was talking to Monica about like scary movies and stuff.
2: There you go.
3: That sounds like
2: weekend. It's a scary movie weekend. Yeah. And if our concert does get canceled and we're stuck here, then I'll be doing the same damn thing right along with you.
3: Well, can I use your Airbnb then?
2: Yeah. Would you want to?
3: Like drive up there with someone.
2: Just take some hoe up there. I'd turn it into your little F den.
3: Yeah.
2: I'm gonna get a charge.
3: Yeah, for all the fluids around there.
2: The crustified fluids all over the walls are setting show. You're live on the air. Who's this?
4: Oh, what's up, John? Disney, how y'all doing? It's Travis.
2: Travis.
4: You're talking about going to Alabama and Airbnb. I used to live up there almost by Alabama. I'll tell you, the weather up there is crazy and their building codes are a lot different. So if this storm gets stronger, when you go up there, just plan like an exit route, like a school or something. Those places are built a lot stronger. Most houses up there, they're only built to withstand like 100 to 120 miles an hour.
2: Okay,
4: so
2: that is good, because I was thinking, well, actually, I didn't even really think about it. Danielle brought it up last night. She said we should probably be bringing supplies, like in case the power goes out. And I'm not worried about being stuck there, but just if we end up in an Airbnb that doesn't have power for a day or 2 days, if it gets completely crazy and I've got to seek shelter, I'm just going to be honest, sir. I don't know what the hell I'm going to do. I'm going to probably go find a ditch somewhere and just hunker down.
4: Just keep going north. Get ahead of it. You know what I mean? They're like last year, just in that North Panhandle area, there was 3 tornadoes all converging each other. You know, so weather up there is just crazy, crazy.
2: Yeah.
4: Just stay safe. Watch the trees, brother.
2: Appreciate it, man. It is. I said to her last night, I go, you know, maybe there's a sign that all of a sudden we just started for no reason watching all these tornado documentaries. I said to get us prepared. And she goes,
3: oh, man, why would you?
2: She goes, we're not prepared. We're not prepared. She goes, what did watching those documentaries make you? How did it help you get prepared at all? And I was like, I think maybe just mentally prepared.
3: Yeah, okay.
2: Like I'm just like.
3: Now you know what to expect.
2: Yeah.
3: That's it.
2: Other than just tornadoes are in my mind, I don't actually have I have no preparation except to watch the stupid people that do nothing. Like the people that are just like, I think that tornado's forming right on top of us. Like I think I would try to run before I would just. But I think too, I think the place we're staying is on like an upper level. So I think if we did get hit by a tornado, we'd be screwed either way.
3: Oh, man.
2: Yeah.
3: you're not prepared at all, bro. Yeah.
2: Well, I mean, prepared as much as I can be. What? Give me 3 things to prepare for a tornado in an Airbnb that happens to be on the fourth floor.
3: You got to get like, I don't know.
2: Exactly.
3: I didn't watch these documentaries.
2: Exactly. Setting show, you're live. Who's this?
5: Hello?
2: Hi.
5: Hi. Hi, John. How you doing?
2: We're doing pretty good. Who's this?
5: Yeah, this is Kip, KIP. What's up?
2: What's up, man? Nothing much, Kip. Just enjoying a nice rainy day here in Tampa Bay.
5: Hey, hey. I got to drive through that storm because I'm back out of Texas. That's going to be fun.
2: Yeah, be
5: and
2: safe.
5: And another thing, you think they might bring Chucky back to be the coach for Buccaneers?
2: I don't know, dude. I think it's a fun thing to think about. He is everywhere, and I think just the idea is exciting. I mean, I don't know that he's the savior that everybody would like him to be. He does seem very involved. He still talks about the team as we and things like that. Maybe I just think it's more of a fun fantasy than it is a reality that we're ever going to see.
5: That would be kind of funny. They did bring it. It'd be like a slap in the face to everybody, really.
2: Be a slap in the face to everybody. Uh-huh. Like Todd Bowles?
5: No, well, you got, yeah, really. I mean, or I don't know. I don't know if he left on bad terms with the Bucks or not.
2: Well, I don't think he left on bad terms. They fired him, and then he got in that trouble, and they took him out of the Ring of Honor, and then they put him back in the Ring of Honors. But I think he's good with them now. So we talked about that yesterday. If everybody wants Todd Bowles fired, there's not somebody sitting in a coordinator position or anybody that's there ready to step in as a, you know, an interim. Like at that point, we're now with another unknown. I think we would just be thinking, get him out of here, hope that something better can happen. And then I think looking towards next season with a new coach, the chances of them hiring a new coach anytime in the next few weeks, if they do fire him, I think is probably unrealistic, if not completely impossible.
3: Yeah, and I don't know if the answer is hiring a coach who hasn't coached for like, what, five, six, 7 years?
2: And he's,
3: was it COVID was the last year he was coaching still? He was with the Raiders?
2: He was with the Raiders. Yeah. I think that sounds about right.
3: Yeah, that's
2: and I think
3: time.
2: I think it is. I love John Gruden, maybe more than most. Like, I love the guy, John Gruden. I also appreciate and respect the fact that, and I don't mean this as a diss at all, because I think he knows football and knows the offense very well, and I'd like to see what he could do with Baker. He is almost just like a mascot of Tampa. Like, I think people are blinded by the excitability and what a cool guy is and how much he loves the area that you're just like, he's going to save our ass. I'd be willing to test out the experiment just for fun, but I don't automatically think he's the guy that's going to come save us.
3: I agree. More of a hype man mascot for sure.
2: Setting show, you're live.
6: Hey, John. Hi, Diz. How you guys doing, too?
2: We're doing pretty good. What up?
6: I just got a question. I don't understand it about this city. So every show on the bone, they spend about a half hour, 45 minutes talking about a team that's won 2 games in 15. They're terrible. They're not going to do anything. And you got a team that's going to be going to the World Series and the Rays, and we spent, let's touch on that for 2 seconds.
2: Yeah, I think
6: why are we talking about the Bucks? Why?
2: I think there's an intrigue level to it. I think they're so bad that it's intriguing. And I also think that, you know, nobody tells us what to talk about and what not to talk about. And I'm also big on authenticity. I'm not a big baseball guy. I can't sit here and talk, you know, X's and O's. I know that's not a thing in baseball, about that. I can talk about how great it is. I can talk about how great it is for the city. I can talk about how much fun it was to watch what I watched last night. But me sitting here trying to have an extended conversation about baseball, and I think the same thing goes for Mike and the same thing goes for Drew, because it just happens to be the way that it is. It's not realistic and it's not authentic, and we're not a sports station. And I understand where you are coming from, but I think that, you know, there is a story with the Bucks, and you're not wrong, but at the same time, we're not the guys to give you that if that's what you're looking for. And I don't know any better way to say it.
6: I know you asked earlier about the celebrations.
2: Yeah.
6: Okay. So with baseball, there used to only be two series. There was the American League series and then the National League series, and then they went into the World Series. So it's basically tradition that you celebrate, but then they added the wild card

of the coach. Like, the Rays are great. They look to be possibly the best team in baseball. They got swag. They're rubbing it in everybody's faces. And I do want to touch on that. And I do want to talk about that. I just think that also we have to be realistic when it comes to furthering those conversations here in this room and on this station. So thank you for your concern, sir. And I hope I answered your question for you. Do not go anywhere. When we come back, I believe if all goes as planned, we will be joined by our buddy, the one and only, first time since the Grand Prix, by the way. Just call Mo DeWitt. We'll get into some legal briefs. We have some personal things and some other things ripped from the headlines that we want to discuss with Mo DeWitt. So don't go anywhere. More Senning Show on the way.

0: 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It's talk radio where we say what we want all day long. You know that crazy you think about all day, every day? Well, you may think it, but we say it. That is 102.5 The Bone. 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
6: One, a two, you know what to do.

0: Almost made it. Undeniably, I think the weeks creep a little slower when you are in a dreary, rainy landscape like the one we've had for the past 4 days. But we're here to make your day a little bit better. I am John Senning. He is Dizzy. We appreciate you being here. 800-771-1025. And we have not touched base with this man since the epic, legendary, captivating, still being discussed Just Call Mo Grand Prix, the one and only Just Call MOE, Mo DeWitt joins us. What's up, buddy?
1: How's it going?
0: Doing good, man. How are you?
1: I'm doing all right.
0: Dude, are you still flying high after the Grand Prix like we are? We've just been kind of enamored at the amount of people that are still talking about it, the people that are feeling left out and can't wait for the next one. Thank you again for everything, man.
1: No, thank you. I mean, for an inaugural event, I'll say it was amazing, but it was also just a really fun time.
0: It was. It really was. I was curious. We were both so busy, and I didn't get a chance to follow up with you much. Were you crashed? Were you hurt? Were you hit? I know that our VIP guest, OMG, it's Wicks, was brutalized out there, and after a couple races, he was ready to be done with it. And how did your body fare on the track?
1: It was a little rough. I had one lap where I got, rear-ended at like full speed, and then the next lap got T-boned, and after that I was just driving like a grandma trying to avoid people.
0: Those early races were crazy because you had people that, it's go-karts, it's just for fun, but you obviously had people that were faster and a little more skilled, and then you had people that were just going balls to the walls and just out there doing whatever. In those early heat races, some people took some hard hits, and
1: they did. But what was really smart, I heard people talking about it on the show on Monday afterwards, was some people were smart enough to say, I'm gonna stay back, timed, and I'm just gonna run in sort of the dead area of the track and try to do it that way, which was a good strategy.
0: Have you been contacted by any participants about legal representation? Any neck injuries? I think I saw somebody cut their finger. We on the up and up so far?
1: So far, we're on the up and up. We'll pay some people off here and there if we have to, though.
0: I'm sure this would have gotten back to you. And everybody from the Tampa Bay Grand Prix seemed very, very happy. And I wish I remembered everybody's name, the upper management all the way. I think my guy Paxton was the guy that that kind of helped me on that Thursday. And he was helping run the show as well during that day. Was there any discussion about the multiple go-karts that seemingly were broke during the event? You didn't get an extra charge or anything, did you?
1: I haven't seen any extra charges on that, but that one that was like sparking on fire was kind of
2: Split in half.
0: Yeah, it did. There were multiple I heard them say the entire frame broke, and there was a guy, and I don't know if you know his name, Mo, but he was an older gentleman that was like running the show, and he showed up like a little bit into the event. And at this point, I think they were on the second or third cart they'd had to pull off the track. And I just kind of heard him say to the kids, like, how many damn carts are they gonna break or something like that? So I'm sure it was planned, and they know that can happen when you got, real rugged racers out there. But we were spitballing. What do you think next year? A two-day event. We get more people involved. Maybe we tie in like a musical act or something to perform. Tailgates. Yeah. Some
1: full race weekend.
0: Yeah, exactly. Mm-hmm. Ooh, people like come and camp out. Yeah. Like at Daytona. People bring their RVs and camp.
2: Mike's Weather Page has this little tub thing there. Yeah.
0: All right. We're spitballing ideas. I love to hear it. Mo, I wanted to check this before. I don't want to ask you a question that doesn't make any sense.
1: You can ask me anything.
0: Are you are we still building up to the next Mo Comedy Jam in Orlando?
1: We are October 17th, so we're like a little over a week away.
0: Okay.
1: Basically next weekend.
0: All right, perfect. If you're in that middle area between here and Orlando, or you just feel like you want to be a part of Just Call Mo events, which I would understand because he's doing really good at putting on awesome events, make sure you get your tickets. And that is at the Funny Bone in Orlando, correct?
1: Funny Bone in Orlando. If you want to get tickets, it's mocomedyjam.com. I think they're like $20, and every single dollar goes to a great local charity here. That helps kids with congenital heart defects called the Yellow Brick Road Foundation.
0: Awesome. Love to hear it. I did want to ask you, we got a chance to chat for a moment at the Grand Prix. You went the night before the Grand Prix, and I was having serious, serious FOMO and saw Garth in Orlando.
1: Oh, yeah.
0: What is the Just Call Mo review on Garth? Because for the first time ever, I'm seeing Garth fans have some strays, have some not so great words for the G-Man.
1: I mean, I think you have to understand going into a Garth show that it is a very cheesy show.
0: Yes.
1: You know, he's a cheese ball, but he's also a great showman. I mean, like, he's just a great showman. Like, it's a great show, but you got to be expecting a little cheese in there.
0: The fake crying is usually, you know, yeah. I think he cries every
2: fake
0: show.
2: Fake cries?
0: I mean, it's
2: can't
0: real.
2: Wait to see Garth Brooks
0: but,
2: cry.
0: Yeah, but he goes, you know, one of the most successful entertainers in the history of the world.
2: Yeah.
0: However you frame it, Diz. Either
2: okay.
0: way.
2: Yeah,
0: I think more number one hits than any other one human being other than Michael
2: MJ.
0: Jackson. I think he's beat all MJ's records. He's at least tied with MJ for a bunch of records, but he is. As he gets older, it gets worse. I think when you're in the heyday of it, it feels a little more natural. And now that he's getting older and he does it every night, it does. And people think he's a serial killer. So for all of those reasons alone, I just saw, you know, the people said he's maybe, he's also a thick boy these days.
2: I thought he was always a thick guy.
0: No, he's definitely the thickest he's ever been. He's got a little tummy.
1: I kind of respect it, to be honest with you.
0: Yeah.
1: Like, you all these like pretty boy country guys now. Oh. I mean, he's out there just being real.
0: Dude, you want to talk about the yin and the yang. You went and saw Garth. He's getting a little tubby. That same night, I went and saw Tim McGraw. He is ungodly ripped. Dude, I mean, he looks like he is a specimen. I mean, I don't, no disrespect, I'm not you know, this is not defamation. I have my counsel here. This is just hypothetical. I don't know if he's on peptides or steroids. Like, he is shredded up. Like, the veins are popping out of his arms. He could probably,
1: and he's got to be what, in his 60s at this point?
0: I think we looked it up. I think he's just about 60. Yeah.
1: Oh,
0: so yeah. Garth could learn a couple things from Tim McGraw as far as keeping in shape.
2: Yeah. Not very manly.
0: Can we throw some things at you today, Mo?
1: Let's do it.
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0: So the first thing I want to throw at you is a personal situation, and I'm not actually looking to move forward with any legal proceedings, but I'm just curious if we're pretending in a real world that this is something I presented to you. And again, we're with Mo DeWitt right now. 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If I called you with this seriously, I'd be curious your thoughts. So the abbreviated Cliff Notes version is, I go to a big box gym right here up the road from the radio station in St. Pete, and I experienced this, was it this week? It was on Monday, wasn't it? On Monday of this week, I experienced the fourth time. In every other time it's happened, I've said something and I've even had confrontations with the management in the past. For the fourth time, when I was inside the sauna, they have this janitor boy, who comes in with feels and seems to be harsh chemicals, whether it's bleach or, like, this time he told me it was a disinfectant. And he starts cleaning and slopping this this chemical sludge around the room in a closed-in sauna that is at 130 degrees. You can feel your eyes burning immediately. You can feel it in your lungs. Would I need to have some sort of physical damages to my body to go after these people legally, or is just the fact that they keep doing it repeatedly enough to get a payday?
1: Yeah, I mean, you have to have some sort of long-term injury or damage to go after them. But what you're doing is you're putting them on notice of the situation. So if somebody is actually injured by this, if, let's say, the heat of the sauna heats up the bleach and there's a reaction and somebody, you know, passes out, hits their head, you know, has some sort of medical issue related to that, now you've put them on notice by informing them of this situation, which then would help the injured person's lawsuit in the future, or hypothetical lawsuit in the future.
0: All right. And I just, I've called it quits. I left my bad review and I have canceled my membership. So that's as far as I'm going to take it. It does remind me that I've been waiting. I've been checking back on my review to see if they clapped back at me. And
2: no clap back?
0: Hold on. I haven't checked it, I think, in a day or so. So hold on. Let me see if they...
2: And see how many emojis you got now on it.
0: Oh, damn, it did go up significantly.
2: Yeah.
0: Well, I mean, significantly. It was at 10 initially, and now it's at 16. I got some more fire emojis. No response. No response.
2: They don't want the smoke, John.
0: Have you, to kind of weave into that realm of reviews, have you seen or know of any precedent these days when it comes to the fine line of defamation and reviews? I know there have been some legal battles out there where it's either a personal vendetta or something actually did happen and they just took it overboard and they start leaving horrific reviews, which ultimately can have a tangible effect on a business. What is the line of, you know, defamation and just being open and honest about your experiences?
1: Well, most of this case law actually comes from lawyers trying to sue their own clients to get the reviews taken down.
0: Really?
1: There's a bunch of like cases out there that, you know, are in favor of basically the people leaving the reviews because, you know, some lawyers are morons and think that they can just file a lawsuit over anything. And, you know, ultimately, just like anything else, as long as it's the truth, or even if it's their perception of the reasonable truth in their opinion, then the review is not defamation.
0: Got you. Yeah, I think so. So that is all that would come out in the discovery in the court case. They'd have to figure out really how true the review was and where they decided to take their liberties.
1: Yeah, exactly. And like the one I'm thinking of, you know, the one of the comments that the former client made was, you know, I think she was a fairly young female and that she felt like the attorney was creepy. And so that's one of the things that they tried to get her on for defamation. And the court ultimately said, well, that was her opinion. And she had some factual basis to support that. It wasn't just a, you know, made up out of thin air. So ultimately the review stood. It was not defamation.
2: John, do you remember what the like the worst review you think you've written for something is?
0: I would say, I mean, it's probably recently. I just started getting into my review era. Yeah. I mean, the one that I left talking at the, it. I mean, the, yeah, no, I just, that trip over when we went to Tennessee, that was, I think.
2: Well, for the hotel you were staying
0: at. The hotels,
2: at,
0: yeah.
2: With the door.
0: Yeah.
2: That wasn't that bad.
0: No, that wasn't that bad. The one that I left on the Airbnb where the guy got really mad, and I think that I was only like a 3-star.
2: Yeah.
0: So, but no, I've definitely, I mean, the one I left on the LA Fitness was a 1-star. So that one could be one of the worst ones I've
2: that
0: left.
2: So I was trying to see, like, how bad would it be that you think they would, like, try to say you're talking trash or you're going over the top.
0: I would think it would probably have to be things that they felt were completely untrue. I mean, there are multiple people there that know this absolutely happened. So, you know, for that, I feel fairly covered. Something you said, Mo, I know you're a very busy man and you can't watch all these true crime documentaries that come out.
1: That's why I'm so busy. I just watch them.
0: Yeah. Has anybody clued you in on this, The Widower on Netflix?
1: Yeah. I think I watched that one.
0: Oh, you did?
1: The guy had, like the 6 wives.
0: Yes. Yes. Yeah, dude, yeah. Man. Talk to me. One of the craziest things in as an attorney, I'd love to hear your opinions and in where it comes into play. And again, we're with Mo DeWitt, just call MOE.com. So this guy had pretty much, now that we know the whole story, he had been on trial and it was a death sentence case that he murdered his wife. He eventually then murders another wife years down the road. He gets off on that charge. He murders another wife down the road. And this discussion about how you can't bring in previous charges or cases into a current case. To me, that just feels insane. Like to think that you can sit down and make a judgment on this guy and they're keeping the fact from you that the same thing has happened in the past feels like you're being asked to make a decision without all of the information. And in this case specifically, they did let the previous case and the information about it into the courtroom. And then ultimately, the Supreme Court reversed the guilty verdict because of that very fact. Like, what, from your perspective, is the line and the understanding about not being able to bring, to me, things that are imperative to the case that happened in the past, not into the current case?
1: Well, I can only speak to Florida's evidence code. I don't think that case was in Florida, but it's probably similar to what we have here. And, you know, typically any prior bad acts are not admissible at trial. So, I mean, the purpose of that is obviously just because somebody did, you know, bad stuff before doesn't mean they're guilty of this crime. And so if you were accused of a crime and they just brought up every bad fact or bad thing that you ever did in your life, that would lead to a lot of probably, you know, improper convictions. But here it was a little more specific. Basically, they were saying that this was sort of his modus operandi, basically his MO that he did previously. And so they were trying to use that, you know, from the first case in the second case to show that he's done this before. And the evidence code, at least here in Florida, is very specific that says you're not allowed to bring that in basically because it's a prior bad act. So let's say, you know, somebody, yeah, let's like the Wet Bandits, right?
0: From right. Home Alone. Okay, for, perfect, you know, perfect.
1: Some real true crime there.
0: Yeah.
1: You know, just because they previously left the water running and clogged the sink on the prior 10 homes when they're, you know, arrested on the 11th, you know, they can't use that information to try to show that they did that. Now, the one exception to that in Florida, though, is with sex crimes. You know, rape and things like that. And there's no real logic to it, to the differentiation, other than no legislator in the state of Florida is willing to stand up for sex predators and try to make that argument. That's the way the statute reads, essentially, is that it allows it for that for sexual predators. But any other crime, it's the MO is not allowed.
0: Well, and we actually, I kind of forgot, we have a local story where the same general thing is happening, the Clearwater Ferry situation with Jeff Knight, who was driving the boat to hit the Clearwater Ferry. I believe, I don't know if there's been a decision made, but they were trying to keep the fact that he had been in a previous boating accident where I believe he was at fault and somebody was hurt. They were trying to keep all of that information out of this case, which that one even more so. I look at it and go, well, if this guy's been having problems on the water and people are getting hurt, and like how is that not something? I realize it's different, but to me that shows a pattern that and I think you would try to create that.
1: Well, it shows a pattern, but at the end of the day, what the jury is ultimately asked to do is make a determination about the facts from this one incident, which is why the pattern of behavior is not allowed. So, just like a car accident, right? Just because you've been in four car accidents before that you were at fault doesn't mean the fifth one you were at fault for.
0: I guess.
1: Now, it doesn't look good for you.
0: It's probably good. You know, it feels when you're sitting on the sidelines and you're just a do-nothing chump watching documentaries at home, it feels stupid. But I would imagine if you find yourself in a situation where you did something not so great in your past and then you really didn't do something, you don't want them having to bring that up and painting a picture of a person that you used to be or something that has nothing to do with what happened.
1: Exactly. Just because you were convicted of, a robbery when you were 20, if you're accused of one when you're 40, that doesn't mean that you necessarily did it. And, if you were able to bring up every bad act that somebody did in their life, typically it's going to lead to a lot of convictions that where people shouldn't be convicted. So that's why typically prior bad acts are not allowed unless there's a felony conviction or it's a crime of dishonesty. Those are the only times you can bring it in. Otherwise it's excluded. And here, he's found not guilty in the first murder trial. So they really shouldn't have been allowed to use that in the subsequent trial.
0: If you say so, I believe you. We are joined by Mo DeWitt. Just call MOE.com. Man, going back to the idea of defamation, this one caught my eye today. So we covered the case fairly well during the joints and were intrigued with what was really going on. This pertains to the Nolan Wells case. This is the kid. He was a black kid who went out with his white friends on a day of boating. He did not come back. He was found floating in the water after his friends returned back without him. I believe it was on July 4th. So a grand jury last month found that the teenager's death was consistent with drowning and dismissed accusations that the tragedy was racially motivated or that something else happened. And here's a crazy update today. So there's the three kids who were really at the center of it that when all of this started going sideways, people thought they had something to do with it. The friends had something to do with it. Mm-hmm. And Terrell Owens, the football player, T.O., posted on X, arrest them immediately.
2: Oh, wow.
0: Well, here we are today. The three kids are suing Terrell Owens for defamation.
1: There you go.
0: I mean, is it that simple when it comes to where is the line of, like, this is a giant public case. Is the fact that T.O. is a huge public figure, does that factor into this? Mm. Or if I posted arrest them all, could they come after me? Or does it have something to do with the podium that he stands on that makes him more, eligible to catch a defamation charge?
1: Well, it's certainly partially the podium. But if we're just looking, purely from a legal perspective, it's, whether you do it or whether he does it, it's still defamation. But obviously, he has a lot more to lose. He's more of a target. He also has a bigger platform, which means the damages are going to be bigger. Because if you or I post it, maybe a few hundred or a thousand people see it. If he posts it, millions of people may see it. So the damages are going to look a lot different in those situations, which is why, T.O., I'm sure he's still fairly wealthy. He's essentially a corporation. Cox Media Group would never allow somebody to post something like that because they know the liability there. He could potentially have some real liability and damages here.
0: And so I guess they're not done either. They released a statement saying that Reverend Al Sharpton and The View co-host Sonny Hostin are also will be getting sued as well. So it's weird because if they're innocent, like, I get you wanting to go after anybody who said anything at all, but there's also that this kid's dead. You guys are not getting charged. Yeah. Like, just, it's fade
2: very
0: off,
2: fishy.
0: Fade off into the sunset rather than keeping the story alive and keeping the conversation going at this point, you would think.
1: Yeah, and I think, you know, really it boils down to what was said. Obviously, you can give your opinion on certain subjects, but you do need to be very careful, especially when you're a public figure like that. Obviously, the news media has some level of immunity from these types of lawsuits. But if they're blatantly saying things that are not supported by any sort of factual allegation, if it's grossly negligent, then there could potentially be some liability.
0: I just got exciting news from the one and only Johnny B. Johnny B's on this station. Didn't we come up with another fun nickname for John Busdecker?
1: Angry John.
0: Angry John.
2: Yeah, I think it was
0: PBJ. Oh yeah, it was Proud Boy John. PBJ.
2: Okay.
0: Whatever we wanted to call him. I just got the word. 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There is no charge at all. I know that feels crazy, but Mo and John and everybody over there, they take care of us. 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
1: we're just bad at business.
0: Yeah. 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
0: Is up
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0: 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Thank you guys for doing that. I really appreciate it.
1: Of course.
0: One last thing I wanted to hit. Oh, we need to give away. Hold on. I got to give away some money. Can I give away some money with you,
1: here?
0: Stand by. Everybody get your dancing shoes on. You know what time it is. So rainy over here. Is it rainy over there, Mo? Are you rainy over there?
1: Yeah, it's that misty overcast rain.
0: I see the sunshine.

0: 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Head to the 102.5 The Bone app right now and enter time before 30 minutes past the top of the hour, and the $1,000 bone bonus could be yours. That's T-I-M-E, time. If you get a phone call from a number that you don't recognize within 30 minutes at the top of the hour, you better answer it. It could be the prize patrol trying to let you know that you won. If you do win, show a little love for the boys. That's all we can ask. Give them a vroom vroom. Shout out the Brown Thrasher. Say hi to Just Call Mo and let them know that you were listening to Setting Show. Again, the word is time. T-I-M-E. Tell your grandma and go to the 102.5 The Bone app right now and enter time. You have 30 minutes. Before we part ways, I had to get your opinion on this botched execution that took place. They thought the woman was going to die. In the beginning of the week, they were saying Krista Pike, that she was probably brain dead and would be on a ventilator until she ultimately died. Then she popped up out of nowhere, I think yesterday, angry and confused after she survived a botched execution attempt last week. Her first words were, "Where am I and who are you?" To the people that were standing around her. Experts and her legal team say that the apparent recovery is unprecedented and that no U.S. inmate has ever survived a lethal injection from executioners. A court on Wednesday ordered the state of Tennessee to preserve all evidence related to the failed execution. I know that this is so far out of the norm, and really there may not even be much of a precedent for it, but she does have a legal team, you know, talking about suing the state and everybody involved, the state of Tennessee. In your knowledge and just general thought, will this be pretty damn easy? The fact that you put her through this and weren't able to do it, that there will be some liability by the state at the very least?
1: Well, I mean, as you say, it's unprecedented. It's never happened before. Yeah. So, you know, obviously, you know, I think there's a good argument that's cruel and unusual punishment. There's obviously a number of things that led to this. There's a number of probably issues you could say with the lethal injection process. But in reality here, I think there was a major missed opportunity for when she woke up, for everybody to be dressed as a devil with pitchforks around and convince her that she was in hell.
0: That would have been a great... Well, they just didn't know she was going to wake up. They didn't have time. They didn't have time to plot it out.
1: They should have been prepared. Come on.
0: There are... I've found out that there are people online that believe this woman, and there are so many insane people in this day and age. There are a bunch of people that think this woman is like sent from God. The fact that she lived through this, that she's like meant to be here, and there is some sort of divine intervention that took place. I mean, I would say she's terrible. She did terrible, terrible things. I think she tortured people, you know, for hours on end. But at the same time, like, you get one shot, kid. And if you can't put me down with multiple injections, you know, let my people go. I say you got to let her be.
1: One shot, one opportunity.
0: That's all you really get. He is Mo DeWitt. 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And pick up some hot sauce while you're there as well, because it's absolutely, it's absolutely delicious.
1: It's good stuff.
0: Mo, thank you. Thank you for everything always, buddy. I look forward to having you in my warm embrace soon enough.
1: Soon, buddy.
0: All right. Have a great day. Stay dry out there.
1: You too. Take care, guys.
0: Bye-bye. Do not go anywhere. When we come back, this feels like a good rainy day song.
2: Who is this?
0: This is Chris Stapleton.
2: Cry music.
0: Dude, when the sky is crying, my soul is crying. That's all there is to it. When we come back, Diz found a great list today. And I love the term unk. I think people are fighting against being unk.
2: Yeah.
0: I'm ready to be unk. Like, if a younger kid called me unk, I would take it as a term of endearment.
2: It just means OG, I think, nowadays. At this point, listen, OG.
0: It's not even derogatory. Oh. But there are, I would call it a list of things, or at least a few things, that if you're experiencing in your life, whether you like it or not, you are unk. We'll go through it and find out really, let's just say what it is. Find out if I'm Unk.
2: Yeah.
0: We'll do that. And I got to play this audio. You ever watch, have you ever watched any of the Slap Fight before?
2: Oh, I love the Slap Fight.
0: Something happened in Slap Fight to what probably is their biggest star to ever do it that you have to hear to believe. It's the worst injury in the history of Slap Fight. And they're now talking openly about what exactly happened. And I'll play that audio for you as well. Don't go anywhere. More Setting Show on the way in mere moments. Keep it locked to 102.5 The Bone. Trying to figure out how a good thing goes bad. Wild Fork Foods. I love preaching the good word of Wild Fork for so many different reasons. I think it's so great for novice barbecuers. If you just got a smoker, if you got a Weber, maybe you just got your first pellet and you want to start cooking new types of food, Wild Fork is a great place to be able to experiment with those larger cuts, whether it be a brisket. Chuck roast is a great place to start. 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Maybe even a big pork butt. You can get crazy and try some wild game, maybe some elk and bison on the smoker. 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

0: 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Everything is getting pumpkin spiced. Soon it'll be only 89 degrees in Florida. And oh yeah, we're giving you a chance to win $1,000 with the Bone Bonus. 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
12: We're back. Sorry about that. I got something.
13: Love that rejoin.
12: I got something going on. Oh, am I good? I think I'm good. I was going to play an upbeat something too, and then.
13: Give me some upbeats.

0: 800-771-1025. If you want to be a part of the program, hit us up on social media at The John Setting, at Dizzy for Mayor. Also, make sure you're following The Bone on all your social media, as we put up a bunch of great clips over the last couple days. We hit the numbers for the dance party that was one that you want to see with your own eyes. The Joe-torial of JoJo putting Connie's on all sorts of large size fruits and vegetables. and then possibly the most underrated clip of that whole segment was the D-pick that JoJo accidentally sent to Diz, which still I don't know whether to call them nightmares or dreams about what I saw in that picture. But go to The Bone, like those, and leave some comments, would you?
1: Got PTSD?
0: Get it? Yeah, I do.
1: Capital D at the end, John.
0: Yeah, I really, really, truly, I really do. All right, we're going to get to this list of what makes you unk here in a minute. But, dude, you got to see the video. It's hard to not or to fully grasp it without seeing the video. But Jake Hager, you might not know that name on its own. He was Jack Swagger in the WWE for many years. He had the We the People was his gimmick, and he went to AEW. I think he tried his hand in some MMA, and then most recently he went to Slap Fight, which I went through a phase where we did not miss one of those Slap Fight pay-per-views.
1: Who's
0: and
1: we?
0: Shows.
1: You and Danielle?
0: Me and Danielle, like, we
1: really?
0: We went through a phase where we were obsessed. We watched every single one. There was a reality show that was connected.
1: What?
0: It launched with a reality show.
1: How long ago was this?
0: I would say 3 or 4 years ago.
1: Didn't know any of this.
0: Yeah, like the whole thing was launched with a reality show to find the initial people to start the promotion, which if you haven't seen it, it is very simple. These large men and women stand at a table and take turns slapping each other as hard as they can, very often knocking each other out cold. It is a lot of people in the combat sports world look down on it, saying there's no skill. It's just a brutal exhibition. And you know, I get down with that. I think once you've watched it and seen so much of it, it kind of loses its luster. And when we kind of got out of watching it, there were so many penalties. Like, I don't know if you've ever sat and watched a whole night worth of slap fights.
1: No, just clips.
0: Yeah. And that's where they do really well. Like,
1: yeah,
0: they do very well with the clips online. But when you sit down and you watch a whole card, like, every other or every fight is full of these penalties, where if you hit them too high or if you lift up your foot, like, there's tons of rules.
1: I think you're not supposed to, like, go in too much.
0: Yeah, you hit with the palm.
1: Yeah.
0: There's tons of different things, and it was kind of just a mess. And I haven't watched it in a while. But I know that this Jake Hager, a.k.a. Jack Swagger, if you ever saw him in the WWE, it was announced that he was going to be a part of the slap fight. And I think he did one, and he did pretty well. And then it was a couple weeks ago, I saw the clip, and Dana White afterwards said it was the worst injury in the history of slap fight. Oh. And then I saw this video this morning of them talking about what exactly happened to him in slap fight. It's horrific.
2: To the eye. A torn, like an exploded globe. It wasn't the pupil or any of that stuff. It was the globe that is the eyeball. So it was torn pretty extensively. So imagine a tennis ball with a tear more than halfway through it. And that tennis ball holding liquid that holds the shape of the eyeball. The doctor sort of said, one of his sort of metaphors was, I'd have rather seen him get stuck in the eye with an X-Acto knife or a knife or something than get opened up the way it was. They're waiting for a lot of the blood and the swelling to go down as they monitor his vision, but he can see a little bit. So, which means, like, if you're getting power to the computer, it means the plug's still.
0: You know. So after it happened, dude, he started having tears of blood. Like, right after it happened, he didn't get knocked out, but he had to quit, and literally tears of just blood pouring down his face.
1: I'm looking right now to see how much they earned. Do you know?
0: I bet you it's shockingly, fascinatingly low.
1: Okay.
0: Like, that's my guess. I would think, I don't know if you, like, what numbers you have, like, for a mid-carder or whoever is considered the main event.
1: Let's go at the highest level. What do you think?
0: And this is, like, for an event, or, like, we
1: top earners and champions
0: for an event or for a year, or what? What do you think the number is?
1: Individual fight.
0: For an individual fight, I would think the person who's making the most money on the card is not making more than $10,000.
1: They are.
0: They are making more than $10,000.
1: The top earners and champions, elite headliners and champions, pull in individual fight purses ranging from $25,000 to $45,000. And then the league's highest profile athletes pull in an estimated, what do you think that is? The highest.
0: Now that I know that, I would say maybe, I mean, maybe somewhere near 75 to 100, maybe.
1: $100,000 to $145,000 annually. That's
0: I wonder who that is, because they've got some, like, I know they've got this giant Samoan dude who is a bit of a draw, and then Paige VanZant, you know, the UFC fighter who also is a hot OnlyFans girl. She's doing it. She probably gets a decent payday. Like, I just don't know who would be the one that would be making
1: it. Koav Viernis.
0: Okay.
1: And then AJ Hintz.
0: Okay, I don't recognize those.
1: Neither of those names.
0: A wild thing to watch, and it feels very par for the course in 2026 that it's been able to be as popular as it is. But just your eyeball explode, and to hear that quote for the doctor to say, "I'd rather somebody took a knife to his eyeball rather than what happened," like the exploding globe of the eye. That's horrific. Dude.
1: Have you ever seen the other thing? It's in the same vein as it, and it's like
0: Run at each other?
1: Yes,
0: dude, that's crazy too. And that's those dudes insane. Are getting trucked and knocked out just the same way.
1: We've really like gone idiocracy with a lot of these sports.
0: We've devolved.
1: Yes.
0: It's like, why have to like dodge a punch or a slap or anything? You're just gonna stand there and take it, and that will be our entertainment.
1: This is kind of in the same vein for me personally, is watching like Naked and Afraid, where you don't win much. I go, why'd you do all that for that? It's the same thing. It's like, why'd you go get bitch slapped a couple times for $20,000?
0: And I will say, having watched it from the beginning, and I don't know who's in it now and who's not, but watching it from the beginning, and I mean this with all due respect, a lot of these guys were just straight up like borderline crackheads. Like some of them were trained fighters, and a lot of them were just dudes that needed the money, that thought they could take a punch. Like, they were not trained fighters in any way. So they've got some rough and tumble people in that in the slap fight.
1: And John, I hate to do it to you. I'm going to break the news now. We said we're going to do earlier, but there's going to be a sending super slap next year to replace the punch out.
0: Yep.
1: I'm sorry I had to tell everyone, but super slap. Look for it. Next year.
0: the thing about it too is one of the other, especially once you get into the big guys, whoever goes first almost always wins, because get knocked out. So when those guys take a hit and they don't get knocked out, and then they gotta know they gotta hype themselves up to go back and take another one, is just crazy.
1: Like, there's no way I would ever do that sport. No way. The punch out I was excited to, settings super slap, not doing it.
0: And you just get it's the difference.
1: You have to get tagged. That's why it sucks.
0: It's the difference between, like, there's no skill that can save you from anything.
1: No.
0: Like, it is punishment. That is what you're there to prove, the amount of punishment that you can take. And I guess one of the secrets is they do tons of like neck work. Like, that's really the neck and
1: like
0: head.
1: Stiffen it.
0: Like, just to, and like lifting weights with your neck, that, you know, can kind of stop you from being knocked out easily by being able to eat it. It's crazy. Am I an unk? Who is an unk? Diz sent me this list from Instagram. If you relate to five of these, you're officially unk, which, like I said a minute ago, I'm okay with being unk. I just turned 40. I'm growing my beard out. There is a astonishing amount of gray. And I almost got the, you know who John Henson is? Do you know that name?
1: Jim Henson. Yeah, he makes the puppets.
0: No. John Henson was the guy. He hosted Talk Soup Forever. That's Henson the band. And then he hosted Wipeout.
1: Oh, okay.
0: You'd know if you saw him. Yeah. He had like this, even when he was young, he had like this skunk line of white hair on his head. I forget what side it is, but one side of my face has this like just straight line. I think it's this side.
1: Yep. I see it.
0: Is it that side?
1: No. Nope.
0: Or is it this side?
1: Wait, it's actually forming on both sides.
0: Yeah, it
1: now.
0: Might be.
1: Yeah.
0: I think this one's the worst one. Or is this one the worst one?
1: I can't
0: see it on the camera.
1: Pretty accurately.
0: Yeah.
1: The other side. That side,
0: I would say.
1: This
0: is the one that's
1: that's
0: down.
1: Thicker. Yeah.
0: So needless to say, I'm embracing my unk status. Some of these hit me and some of them don't. Sponge joy. You get genuinely excited about a new sponge.
1: Like you get the, what's it called? The Sponge Daddy? What's it called? The new one?
0: Oh, what's a Sponge Daddy?
1: Isn't it Scrub Daddy?
0: Oh, a Scrub Daddy.
1: Yeah, you get excited about one of those.
0: Though, that is one of those things where, like, I don't walk around with the excitement, but I know for a fact if I went home today and Danielle had got like a new scrubber or like, you want to know what's really nice is one of those, it's like the brushes that has the little globe on it where you put the soap into the globe so then the soap releases as you're scrubbing.
1: Yeah,
0: in the moment, if I was finding out that we had one of those, I would be excited. I'm not usually the one procuring the sponges. I do prefer to use a clean one over one that's been, you know, cooking for a minute. So I can understand it, but I don't know that I fall into the sponge joy category.
1: I would agree with you on just seeing how we evolve and going, look at this.
0: Yeah.
1: Because when, you know, I have my place with my girl and we were together regular cleaning. Then I went and visited my parents one day and helped do the dishes and they had that. I go, look at
0: this. It'll change the game. Yeah. It'll absolutely change the game. So, you know, there's nothing wrong with finding the simple joys in life, and sponge joy might be one of them. Setting show, are you Unc? Who's this?
3: Hey, John. I'm out here in Auburn right now. Actually, I just left about an hour ago to go home, but I just got called back, so keep an eye on that concert page that might be getting canceled.
0: Oh, really? Are you messing with me? What are you doing? Yeah. What are you doing in Auburn?
3: I drive a tractor trailer for him.
0: Oh, wow. All right. I've been just refreshing and refreshing every couple minutes.
3: They probably won't tell anything until like tomorrow afternoon. They wait till the last minute. But yeah, I dropped everything off there. I was going home and they just called me back. So that doesn't sound too good.
0: Oh, wait, so did you actually deliver? Were you hauling stuff for the concert or are you saying just to Auburn?
3: No, yeah, I worked for Zach Bryan for, I don't know, about the past 4 months.
0: Oh my God, that's awesome, dude. I'm intrigued. Have you always drove trucks for concerts and entertainment stuff, or was this a different type of gig for you?
3: 27 years.
0: In the trucking or in the concert hall in business?
3: Trucking and concert.
0: Oh damn, that's really cool, man. You ever get to rub elbows with him, or is that just far fetched?
3: It's all a ruckus. I just stay in my truck in the hotel.
0: Dude, man, that's
3: But I tried to send you a circle drum from his drummer, but you never responded to me.
0: Oh, God. Where the hell was this?
3: I sent it to you on your DM.
0: In what form?
3: Look it up.
0: Instagram, Facebook?
3: I think it's Facebook.
0: All right. I'm going to go digging through my message request because, God, my heart's ripping to think that I missed that. But thank you so much. thank you so much for the update.
3: Yeah.
0: And I'm going to find you in my DMs.
3: All right. If I hear anything else, I'll DM you.
0: Please do. Please, please do. Thank you. Thank you.
1: Damn.
0: That doesn't sound good.
1: No, not at all. What you thinking?
0: I don't know. It's without knowing if they're going to straight up cancel it or know if they're going to postpone it. Because, I mean, two things, if they moved it to Sunday, I'm prepared, if it wasn't canceled and I was going to beat the storm, I was prepared to take off tomorrow. So I guess I just have to take off Monday if that did happen. And then we just have to stay there for 3 nights probably because they won't give me a refund for
1: money. No.
0: And we already asked, will you let us move it? Like, if it gets moved to another day, will you just let us move our booking to another weekend or to another day? And she said no.
1: Oh, wow.
0: So, yeah, she's not playing. This is one of the more, she sent us a very serious, like document that I've never received at an Airbnb before. I think it also has to do with the fact it's in.
1: Before all this?
0: No, like just within the past couple days.
1: When you started fishing around.
0: Well, I think it was coming anyways. Like, I think it's just kind of the briefing about the place, and it's an apartment building. So I think there's like rules within the apartment and things like that. So. Who knows? I do believe that. I believe that guy probably.
1: You said you paid a pretty penny, so yeah. I imagine she's kind of like, no, you. I expect this money
0: Yes.
1: So you're going to screw me over? Not happening.
0: Yeah.
1: Which I get.
0: So if anybody needs a room in Auburn, they won't be, you know, shooting their goo all over like this. Just let me know. Back to the Are You Unc list here.
1: I saw the list, I thought for sure. How many were there? 12?
0: Yeah, I think there's 12, and they say if you're five, then you're Unc.
1: Before I looked at the list, and I can't remember what it is, I expected you to at least have 7.
0: Okay, and I think you're probably into it. This one is tough for me because I have they have a name for this condition when like you're tired or you want to go to bed, but you feel like you can't. There's a I can't remember what they call this condition. Like you feel like that end of the day time is kind of your only time. So you struggle to just go to bed, even if you're doing nothingness, like watching TV or playing video games.
1: But you're saying, cause that's the only time you get, you try
0: to
1: stay up?
0: I guess there's a name for that exact condition. So I struggle going to bed early. That being said, over the last year during the week, I love an early bedtime. Like if I can be in bed by 9 o'clock, that's a dream. The only problem is I'm just usually not able to sleep for the entire time. So even if I get in bed at 9 and I pass out, it's not working. Sundays, early bedtime on a Sunday is
1: what's early for you.
0: Being 9? In bed by 8:30. I would say being early. In bed by 8:30 probably not falling asleep immediately, but just something about preparing for the week with a nice early bedtime. I've come to really enjoy. So
1: 8:30, let's say on that Sunday, are you on your phone scrolling?
0: Probably for a little bit. Probably for a minute.
1: So you're trying to wind down in that time.
0: Yeah. So I'm for it. I just my body and my mind doesn't always let me do it. So I don't know if that counts as an unk point or not.
1: I don't think that would count.
0: Well, dude, this one it doesn't get any more me. This is my heart and my soul, and right now more than ever with everything that's going on. Weather check. You check the weather before getting dressed. I don't just check it before getting dressed. I check it before I get out of bed. In the afternoons, like during the summer, I've got the radar locked and loaded on my phone at every moment. Yeah. Like last night, when those storms were coming in, I was locked into the radar for probably 30 minutes. I was just enamored at how bad it was raining and how those storms just kept building and they wouldn't move. I love checking the weather and staring at the radar. I have a weather system on my roof where I track wind speeds and rain totals, and I could almost be put down for a double point for the weather check.
1: Oh, there was times where when I was dating Twin Peaks, when she'd be like, "Oh, we'll go do this this week." I go, "It's supposed to rain." Yeah. She goes, "How'd you know?" I go, "John told me that." And she would look it up and go, "Oh my God, it is going to rain." I go, "John's on top."
0: It is a crazy thing that how so many people don't think about the weather. Like we have these guys that that come around and will help with our lawn every now and again. And I can't tell you how many times I've been sitting inside my house looking at the radar, knowing it's about to storm and it's about to be brutal. And he's got his crew of six people out there, la-di-da. So I've done it at least two or three times. I go, all right, it's going to rain in probably 5 or 10 minutes. It happened, I think, last week or the week before. We ran out for a minute. And while we were out, it started pouring. And I come back and here's him trying to clean up his stuff and get. I said, dude, what happened? He goes, I did not know. You gotta, especially in Florida in the summer, you gotta be paying a little bit of attention. Sitting noises, you make noises every time you sit down.
1: I wouldn't say every time, but there's like.
0: Are you speaking for me or you?
1: Oh, I just in general for both of us. Oh, okay, I feel like we're both the same way. Where it's like we don't do it constantly, but there are times where we get up and we're like,
0: it just happens. And lately, with this damn foot thing that I got going on, that definitely has probably got me making some more noises than I'd like to. And I'd like to think that being in the gym, some of those noises come from that as well.
1: Like being sore.
0: Just being
1: from
0: sore.
1: The
0: and I heard him talking, and obviously I'm a little bit younger than Mike, but Mike Calta was talking about going to the gym and things like that. And as you do get older, there's like different types of pain. Like if you don't do anything, you will be in a terrible state of pain if you're not working your body and working to get better. But also, if you're doing those things, you will be in a certain level of pain. It's like pick your pain that you're looking forward to. So
1: I feel like for you, especially.

0: I'm good with Unk. Whatever the stage past Unk is, I'm not trying to get there.
1: We don't hear this term anymore, but you're technically over the hill now, right? Isn't 40 over there, or is it 45?
0: I think 40 is over the hill. I think there was debate. I remember at Spencer's, they used to have all the over the hill like birthday stuff, and I do think it was 40, but then I think at some point people started calling 50 over the hill.
1: It's 40.
0: Is it 40? Mm. Yeah, I'm over. What's the hill?
1: Traditionally, turning 40 is considered the milestone age for being over the hill.
0: Over the hill. Oof. Yeah.
1: I guess you're at, like, technically you're at that. You're going over the halfway point.
0: Yeah, it's downhill from here, yeah, brother. Like, you've peaked, and you got to move it along. This is a good one, and I know this feeling so well. The good knife. You own a good knife, and nobody else can use it. I actually have two knives, but there's one specifically that I have, and it's in a very special case. I got it as a gift a couple years ago. Danielle does not touch it, and it is when I'm cooking a nice piece of meat. That is the knife that I use, and I 100% have a good knife.
1: I 100% believe that, and I would add on to this a bonus thing. You even have a seasoned mug.
0: I do have a seasoned mug.
1: I don't know if that's on the list, but I believe it deserves to be.
0: That's a next level. That's a next level Unk move.
1: Yes,
0: like I think that's mostly reserved for like 95-year-old man. that's Gramp, not Unk. I'm going to run through these real quick because we need to go to break. A dream weekend, a free weekend with zero plans is your dream vacation. I do love that. I haven't experienced that in quite some time, so I'm accepting the fact that I don't know when that's going to happen again. But I do love it. Canceled plans getting canceled is the best news of your week.
1: Oh yeah,
0: undeniably.
1: Yeah, especially if you have to go over the bridge.
0: Undeniably, sign me up, Unk. This is something that I will not do. I don't think I'll ever do, even if I make up another excuse. When you say I'm too old for this, and it mentions specifically a nightclub, I just don't ever want to feel like I'm too old for anything, even if it's true. Like, I'm not going to a nightclub. But I don't know that I'm too old for it. That's just not my vibe.
1: No, I think I agree with this one because I do feel like at certain places, I went to clubs the other weekend. Yeah. And I felt like, damn, everyone's 21.
0: Give me to Thunder Bay, baby.
1: Yeah, exactly.
0: Give me bellied up at Thunder Bay.
1: I would add an add-on for that, a bonus one for you. If you just like to leave places without telling anyone and you're just so good at it because you got to do the early exit all the time.
0: Is that an Unk move?
1: I think that's just an Unk move.
0: Yeah, it might be. I would think of it as some other sort of, you know.
1: Like, you just want to get out of the place.
0: Yeah.
1: And, like, you don't want anyone trying to talk you out of it.
0: The farewells, you know, sometimes they get long and drawn out. So
1: that's an Unk move.
0: It could be an Unk move. And lastly, picking your restaurant based on the parking situation, which I can understand. Just, I would say parking in general, knowing you've got to be places where parking is going to be a problem or getting out of places is going to be a problem. As I've gotten older, I hate how much that affects me and bothers me, because when I was younger, I used to always think, like, when we went to events, concerts, Monster Jams, whatever it was, I remember my dad was very much like, we got to beat the traffic. We got to beat the traffic. And I'm like, when I grow up, I'm never leaving anything early. Lie detector determined that was a lie.
1: Yeah.
0: Because I'm out.
1: I mean, we see it just even with the tailgate. We want to go and hang out there, but we're like, what's the parking going to be?
0: Yeah.
1: Like,
0: yeah. It's a thing, especially depending on where you are. All right. Don't go anywhere. When we come back, we've got some calls on the line. I will take your phone calls. 800-771-1025. If you're just joining us, a couple things. At around 3:35, 3:40 today, we will have a programming announcement. Something is tweaking. Something is changing in the afternoon time area that we will announce. So do not miss that. 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Don't go anywhere. We've got some Fat Boy news coming up next pertaining to how people treat their restaurant and service industry workers like absolute garbage, and what one company, one business did to try and clap back. Don't go anywhere. Keep it locked to the bone.
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0: Welcome back to Senning Show. I'm John Senning. He's Dizzy. Thanks for being here. Be safe out there. This weather is going to get worse into the evening again. Flood advisories in effect. I know for most of Pinellas and some of Hillsborough as well. Dude, I totally forgot about this until I decided to play the song. Do you remember? Let me see if I can find it. Do you remember Ludacris ever doing anything with a rock band at any point?
1: No.
0: So I saw a thing on, I think it was on X yesterday, that said, oh yeah, here it is. It said, we need to stop pretending that Jay-Z and Linkin Park was the best rock rap collab of the 90s and 2000s. And it was only one song, so you can't really compare it because Jay-Z and Linkin Park did an entire album. But it was on Saturday Night Live in 2004. Ludacris and Sum 41 performed together and did Get Back.
1: Okay.

0: I do think there's just something, and I grew up in the rock rack, new metal era, and that was my jam. Do think there's something for rappers performing with live bands that just hit hard.
1: What's your top one? Ones people know, because I'm sure you have like a Tech N9ne one. That's probably like your go-to, but
0: I'd have to think about it. Wait. What do you got? Because I could also not be thinking of it.
1: Run DMC and Aerosmith. Oh, and Aerosmith is the GOAT.
0: Yeah, that is kind of the staple, I would say. They definitely were trendsetters in a lot of ways, but I'm trying to think. There's got to be...
1: Lil Wayne had one. Remember the...
0: Oh, yeah. He did some stuff. Yeah. Who else am I thinking of that did something?
1: I'm sure, has Waka done anything? I feel like
0: there
1: he
0: was
1: had
0: that... Hold on. Remember, there was a new... I'm not saying this is in it at all, but a newer rapper did Drowning Pool Bodies.
1: Oh, really?
0: With somebody...
1: I have no idea what that...
0: Hold on. Let me see if I can find it real quick before we dig into some Fat Boy news. I don't have it in front of me, but I know that Drowning Pool did something with a rapper, maybe on Jimmy Fallon or some other late night show recently. I'd have to take it under advisement. You'd have to give me the weekend to find all of the things that my addled brain has forgotten.
1: Oh, maybe then, not this Friday. Maybe next Friday we could do In the Mix.
0: Rock rap. Rap. Yeah. I like that. I like that a lot. Setting show, you're live on the air. Who's this?
2: What's up, John?
0: Hey, what up?
2: It's Walmart. Hey, it's Walmart Jose.
0: Oh, Walmart Jose. How you been, man?
2: Good. Hey, I think I got an idea of what's going to come in the lineup.
0: Okay.
2: Can I get a prediction in?
0: You can get one in. I'm not going to tip you off one way or the other, but you can get a prediction in.
2: No. I don't want you to say anything. First of all, I love your shows, and I've been seeing, the different tweaks on the shows. And what I think is probably going to happen is, going to be Drew and John. And on the after show, it's going to be Mo, Diz, and Spike on the mic.
0: That is a guess.
1: Good job, Target Tim.
0: That is absolutely a guess. You did put in a guess.
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3: What's more American than baseball, apple pie, and being fat? 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
0: Dude, I will say, there's some good stuff in the chat right now. Steve threw out Scratch and Sniff Friday on the bone. Oh. I don't know exactly who, I think Scratch and Sniff is like the DJ himself, but there used to be in the late 90s, early 2000s on a lot of rock stations, like on Friday nights, they would do this Scratch and Sniff, and it was all that. It was all not recorded that way, but it was mishmash of rock and rap together.
1: Oh, okay.
0: And it was really, really good. And the other one that was mentioned in the chat was, I don't know who did it, because I think the band was, I want to say it was a brand new band that was on Bad Boy for a minute, and they did that rock remix of All About the Benjamins.
1: Oh, it's All About the Benjamins.
0: Yeah, yeah, yeah. That one was pretty good. Yeah. And especially in that time, I was looking forward to it. So yeah, those are great. Those are great guesses. I feel like we both have acknowledged that the Twix is a upper echelon candy bar. Is that safe to say? We're fairly in line when it comes to the Twix. I don't think they've ever done anything that has interested me outside of the OG and the peanut butter. Coming up, I was... Back in the day, they used to have the regular vanilla cookie part with the peanut butter. Now I think the peanut butter comes with a chocolate cookie part. But the OOG original peanut butter with the vanilla cracker cookie thing was my favorite. And they're always launching new stuff. Following the release of the dessert-inspired Twix... What the hell is this? Twix Banoffee? What do you think a Banoffee is?
1: Banoffee. Something with banana and something else.
0: Oh, that's absolutely what it is.
1: Oh, it is?
0: I thought it was I thought it was a real word. It's
1: banana
0: not,
1: and coffee?
0: It's banana and coffee.
1: That sucks.
0: Dude, the banana trend is people are into banana flavors. That wasn't even what I was bringing up. They already did that, the banana and coffee flavor, and they did a snickerdoodle, which...
1: Love that one.
0: The snickerdoodle Twix?
1: It's actually fire. That and the cookies and cream are the only ones that are like... flavored that I would get besides the Twix.
0: I'm open to it. I'm very, very weird about cinnamony flavors with chocolate. Like, I just feel like cinnamon flavored things don't go with chocolate.
1: Oh, that's crazy.
0: Like, I like the idea if it was like a cinnamon roll and it was like a cinnamony cookie and then you had like a vanilla frosting flavored outside. There's just something about chocolate and cinnamon flavored things that I feel like do not go well together.
1: I'm just the guy, not the guy that's just going to like, I see the snickerdoodle, see the cookies and cream, like it. I don't just go buy chocolate bars and stuff.
0: Yeah, it's got to be a special occasion.
1: Yeah.
0: It's got to be a special.
1: Like, I really want to taste what this chocolate tastes like, so I'm going to buy it today.
0: This one
1: has to be on sale.
0: This one does interest me because I like a shortbread cookie. Me and Drew fought for years because he hates the shortbread cookies, the Sandies, the Lorna Dunes, all of the shortbreads. But Mars is launching the Twix Frosted Cookie. It's going to feature a crunchy shortbread cookie base with vanilla flavored cream. So you get the cookie, then you get vanilla cream, and then it still has the chocolate coating on the outside. I'm much more interested in this Twix Frosted Cookie than I've probably been in any other Twix flavor in my entire life.
1: Yeah, the vanilla thing, not that I don't like vanilla, that I don't know how I'm going to feel about
0: like
1: that.
0: Texture-wise, like I'm curious, is it just going to be goo? Is it just going to be goo up in there?
1: Exactly, but the sugar cookie part, that does sound pretty fire.
0: I think these people probably all want to talk about rock rap collabs, but setting show.
1: Updates.
0: Maybe. Setting show, you're live on the air. Who's this?
5: Hey, this is Jim.
0: Jim, what up, brother?
5: Oh, not much, man. I wanted to give you a rock rap suggestion.
0: What do you got?
5: Kid Rock and MGK, Bad MF-er. Oh, I don't know if you can play it. If there's
0: I
5: not
0: can't.
5: A,
0: well, it's a, I'm going to play it go into commercial, but it's one of those songs that I can't even believe they made a edited version because there's almost no words in it. Dude, I saw that years ago before it was probably, honestly, dude, 2 years before the song was released, Kid Rock came out to a concert to that song. And I searched and searched for almost 2 years to find out what it was. And then eventually it was on the MGK General Admission album. That song does go very, very hard. Great great suggestion.
1: Speaking of that rock thing, because I looked it up, All About the Benjamins. It's not a band. Did you look up who it is?
0: No.
1: It's all different. Rob Zombie does the vocals. David Grohl does the drums. Tommy Stinson does the bass.
0: Really?
1: Fuzz Bubble. I don't know who that is.
0: Fuzz Bubble, that was the thing. Fuzz Bubble, there was a big deal back when Big Bad Boy was a thing.
1: Yeah.
0: Because Fuzz Bubble was the first rock band signed to Bad Boy Records.
1: Yeah. Okay, and then Steve Jones. So it's just a bunch of
0: different rockers on there.
1: I never knew that.
0: Wow, that's pretty sweet. I did not know it. I saw somebody in the chat say that it was Foo Fighters, but I did not know that, nor did I believe it. This is an interesting story out of Massachusetts, and I think it just honestly lends to a much bigger conversation in regards to how people treat service workers. I mean, I think we've had the conversation time and time again. A great way to just get a read on whether or not somebody's a douchebag is how they treat the server, how they treat the guy at the counter at McDonald's and everything in between.
1: That ruined a good date for me. I was on a date, and then she talked down to the waitress. I was like, God damn.
0: Yeah, and it's just miserable. It's so awkward because it's like then you just by association are included with their douchebaggery. It's just bad. But the co-owner of a Massachusetts-based ice cream shop has a message for grumpy, mean customers. Eat this. A ice cream shop garnered national attention after publishing a viral social media post earlier this week telling rude customers to stop yelling at their teenage employees. Dave Forget of Cold Stuff Ice Cream wrote the message after witnessing his young staff endure daily abuse, stating that most of his workers are children. I don't know if they're children, but either way, they're young and they're working their first jobs who are bound to make mistakes. The business owner emphasized a polite attitude can fix any service error and told aggressive patrons they would prefer if they did not come back. The other owner said the level of disrespect the staff has been shocking during the 10 weeks the business has been operational. So it's a new spot, citing a recent incident where a customer yelled about an incorrect sundae price, according to the report.
1: Getting mad over ice cream is pretty funny that you're losing your crap. But I'm going to be unk here. If it happens every day, is it really on the customers or is it on your staff you hired?
0: I think it could be a little bit of both. I mean, I think there's a situation where they're new. There's going to be growing pains. There's going to be errors. And yes, you shouldn't just, if you've gone multiple times and things are wrong, like you shouldn't just accept that. And I don't know, probably a way to either stop going or just not be a total dick.
1: Well, I meant more so that, like, after a certain point, you have to point at the, yes, the staff and go, yes, they're doing something
0: they're
1: wrong.
0: They're screwing something up. Yeah. Dude, the post is wild, though. Cold Stuff ice cream from the company account, from the business's account.
1: Yeah.
0: This also, he can be right while being wrong. Because I think taking this tone to your social media is a bad look.
1: Yeah, we've seen this before. Yeah.
0: October 4th, this was 4 days ago, old story. I swear to God, stop yelling at my effing employees. Full caps with the F
1: with
0: word.
1: With the words.
0: With the F word. They are children. This job for most of them is their first. They are going to make mistakes. They aren't in charge of anything. This can all be fixed with a smile and a polite attitude. It's ice cream, for crying out loud. Grow up and act your age. And nobody gives an S, and he says the word, if you don't come back. We'd prefer it that way. Folks, this post is not intended, this was an update, wasn't intended to bash boomers and didn't intend to lump everyone together. The vast majority of the elderly folks we encounter are fabulous, and I meant no ill intent toward the age group as a whole. You know who you are and you know who we are, but seriously, let's check ourselves working around kids. It's one group who feels borderline aggressive when something is wrong. It's a mistake, not an insult. There's no need. This is just ice cream.
1: Yeah, here's the thing. Trying to get people to be polite with aggressive cursing,
0: that's actually a good
1: down talking is not the lane to take.
0: I think you do need to come from like a love not shove perspective.
1: Yes.
0: Like, listen, my fine people.
1: Yeah.
0: We are a company that preaches and wants to live a life of peace and love and harmony.
1: Something like that.
0: Do not bring that energy in here.
1: Yeah.
0: If you choose to be loud or you choose to be mean, we would appreciate it if you just didn't frequent our establishment.
1: Yeah, maybe start with, we understand your frustration, but you got to look at it from our perspective. We have young, new employees. Yeah, like, not be like, hey, you little bitch, shut the F up,
0: F-bomb.
1: Get your ice cream, get the F out, or don't even order. I don't give an F. Like, that's not how you do it.
0: An F-bomb in all caps is aggressive, no matter who it's coming from, let alone the ice cream shop. All right, let's step aside. Do not go anywhere. When we come back, it's time for John's Joints. Lots going on in the world today. Dude, have you been following the Stephen A. Smith drama at all? He got himself in trouble while talking about an NFL player who is retiring. We'll break it down and try to figure out if he should be borderline. I feel like the cancellation talk is happening at this exact moment. And multiple crazy X stories that you have to hear to believe. And do not forget, a little bit after 3:30, we're going to be making an announcement about some tweaks in your programming moving forward here in the afternoons. So don't miss that. We'll be joined by Drew Garabo next. John's Joints headed your way. And I cannot endure it. No, I'm sick of the rain. Let it shine like before.
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0: Let us bring the sunshine, man.

0: Izzy, and we are joined by the one and only DRG, Drew Garabo. What up, buddy?
1: Hi, fellows.
0: I'm curious, before I forget to ask, I don't know if you heard us having the conversation, because I think yours is probably more of a deep cut.
1: Mm-hmm.
0: Best ever rock rap collab. It could be a one-off, it could be an album, it could be a music video, anything. What would be your choice?
1: I'm sure someone said the OG Run DMC.
0: That's what Diz said, yeah. Right. I wasn't sure Aerosmith. Where you felt about it, because I know you hate Aerosmith.
1: Yeah, but that song briefly got me to like them, only because it opened up rockers to rap and rappers to rock. My personal favorite is Anthrax and Public Enemy Bring the Noise.
0: I knew there was one that I was forgetting, and that's a huge one. Did I see that Aerosmith is talking about coming back?
1: Yeah,
0: I think they're doing...
1: Give it up.
0: That's the story of the rocker, dude. It doesn't have the same physicality as pro wrestling, so people don't connect the two, but the old rocker and the old wrestler have the same thing in them. And at some point... when you've had to, you know, reconstruct your vocal cords a million times and cancel a million concerts, you just go, I had a hell of a run. I lived my dream. Let me go out with something. But yet, and I think it's just going to be a couple dates, probably as a kickoff to a bigger tour. But I was under the impression that Steven Tyler's voice was complete toast.
1: Yeah, and the fact that he's been hiding out because of that stupid autobiography where he admitted to taking a minor across state lines.
0: Yeah.
1: Oops.
0: That's just old rocker stuff.
2: How many instruments do we need to qualify as rock rap? Because there's like a lot of songs Travers... Barker's done.
0: Oh,
2: would that be considered?
0: I love that Soulja Boy rock remix. So yeah. I think that's pretty damn good.
2: The Yellow Wolf song I like with him.
0: Oh,
2: with
0: right.
2: Travis Barker. Push him.
0: Okay. Right. Yeah, I think Travis Barker has been a great face of rock rap during an era where there wasn't a bunch of it for whatever reason.
1: Yeah,
0: we can only hope the new metal era comes back.
1: There's a whole album, it's a movie soundtrack called Judgment Night from the 90s.
0: Oh, yes.
1: Yeah, and it's all alternative and grunge artists with rappers, De La Soul and Teenage Fan Club, I think. It's really interesting.
0: That's a crazy underrated movie. I think I found out about it and watched it within the last year. Who is it? It's Emilio Estevez.
1: Yeah.
0: There's a couple. Is it LL Cool J?
1: I think maybe. I haven't seen that movie since the 90s.
0: Then these white guys, from what I remember, they end up in the wrong part of town, to say the least. Who all is in this movie? Judgment Day. I type in Judgment Day and I get Judgment Day pay-per-view, probably.
1: I think it's Judgment Night.
0: Oh, Judgment Night. Judgment Night.
1: Yeah.
0: Oh, no. Judgment Day. Wait.
1: Four suburban men on an RV trip make a wrong turn in Chicago, witnessing a ruthless gang execution and plunging into a nightmare urban chase.
0: Not to be confused with Judgment Day from 1999 with Ice-T, a religious cult leader kidnaps the only scientist who can stop a giant meteor from hitting Earth. An FBI agent and a convict must team up to rescue him.
1: Okay, that sounds terrible.
2: Emilio Estevez,
1: yep.
2: Cuba Gooding Jr.,
0: Cuba,
2: Steven Dorff, Dennis Leary, Jeremy Piven. That's a lot of...
0: There's some hitters in there. It's an underrated movie. Speaking of LL Cool J, I totally forgot that I saw these clips. Did you see any of him on with Rogan?
1: No.
0: Dude, they became best friends because... LL Cool J, unbeknownst to me, very into certain things. And his whole fascinating conspiracy theory type interest is permafrost and like Antarctica and any place where there are giant amount of ice and frozen permafrost. He thinks that there are ancient civilizations and aliens and all sorts of stuff living underneath the ice. And you could tell Joe was just like... really popped the crowd to find out that LL Cool J believed in all this crazy stuff.
1: Is that the newest Rogan episode?
0: Yeah, within the last couple days.
1: Oh, I hope I have a long drive ahead of me because I love LL.
0: Yeah, I hope I have a long drive ahead of me too.
1: Oh, you do, John.
0: You never know.
1: You do.
0: No, I've been...
1: I've been...
0: Well, I mean, I don't know for a fact, but I just keep clicking on the Auburn... Nope. No updates. No
1: if you
0: updates.
1: Don't get an update by the end of the day today, there's no way they cancel that concert.
0: You would think, and I mean, I don't know what goes into, I would imagine there's so much. I mean, first of all, there's so much money. There's so many resources when you talk about a concert of that. So I understand you got to figure it out and make sure it's the right thing to do. But I was telling you off air, I follow this like fan group of all people that are going to this show. And it's wild to see people coming from the Middle East, from Australia, from all over the country. A lot of people making the drive up from Tampa and other spots. Like you gotta, at some point you're making it worse because if these people try to travel through the hurricane to get to a concert that you know is canceled, then you're putting people in unsafe situations that you didn't need to put them in, I guess.
1: I'm going to try to put this into words and make it make sense. Do you think that as they evaluate it, there is a certain number that is an acceptable loss of life that they're willing to, like, let the concert go from an insurance per- like, oh, we can lose 100 people and we'd be okay?
0: You mean, like, if something happened at the show?
1: Yeah, yeah.
0: No, I wouldn't think. I would think that any amount of death at a show like that is the insurance from the college and the promoters and everybody is too much for anybody to want to take on.
1: I hope you're right.
0: I would think. I want to kick off the joints with this. We played it earlier. Shout out to our buddy Austin Walker, who has been really hitting a viral sensation as of late. He's done parody songs on New York City. He did one for the Florida Gators that went viral as well. And now he has an offering for our Tampa Bay Buccaneers. And I really hope that this one pops as well as all of his other videos do. I don't know that it has an exact title, but the theme is Fire Todd Bowles to a classic, if you ask me, Uncle Cracker song.
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4: Here we go again. 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

0: ball to 0-4.
1: Underrated, underrated line is that Todd Bowles is watching Paw Patrol on his iPad rather than paying attention to the game. If you didn't know, the Bucks are in prime time tonight against the Cowboys. As it seems, blowout beatdown incoming, Drew Garabo, or the ultimate trap game for the Dallas Cowboys?
2: John, at 4:30 today, I'll tell you exactly why the Tampa Bay Buccaneers are going to beat the Dallas Cowboys.
3: Get
2: tonight.
3: Out of here!
1: Yeah. I mean, I'm open to it. Yep. I mean, I'm open to it. Everything in the universe says that there's no way that can happen, especially just with our history playing in prime time and where we stand. But I know that teams don't lose on purpose, but I've already brought up the fact that I think maybe everybody knows that Todd Bowles is gone tomorrow morning, and not that they would lose this game on purpose, but I really think that Todd Bowles is gone tomorrow morning.
2: Well, they're not going to let him go after a win, John.
1: Yeah, you would think not, which that's why you don't know what to root for these days. You really don't.
2: I saw a great breakdown on the Rondé Barber show about why the offensive coordinator's schemes are not working. Rondé's such a genius. Like, he speaks in a very bright, insightful way about football. He said all of the action is horizontal, not vertical. So as a defensive player, everything is taking place in front of you, so you have time to react. The Bucs aren't making any plays downfield and forcing the defensive players to be on their heels, you know?
1: Yeah, we'll see. We'll see. I mean, it's I know that every single talking head on every single show is picking the Cowboys. I played that clip from Fox Sports this morning where they said, you know, the Bucks might be one of those teams that are really as bad as they seem. And tonight is a test. I think it's hard to get excited and to find the faith, but if we wind up with a win, I guess that's a good thing.
3: Yeah. I thought it was because our offensive coordinator is dyslexic.
1: Yeah, that's
3: so they're just sending them the wrong way.
2: That could be it too.
3: He has a good plan. He's just not executing
1: that, it well. Actually, that, I haven't heard that one yet. I'm going with that.
2: By the way, Atlanta's offense was not great last year, and we hired their offensive coordinator.
1: Yeah, it is very, very odd. There's a phenomenon. Coaches that we let go, those teams get better. And teams that lose the coaches we take get better, and we get worse always. Like, it's just every move. I thought there was a period of time there where Jason Light was, like, the godfather of the Bucs.
2: Sure. And
1: I mean, he's had some great pickups over the years, and it was like he was untouchable for a minute, definitely through the Brady era when they were able to get all of those big-name players and put in place who Brady wanted. And now I think it's specifically within coaching, you just go, okay, some things have happened here that shouldn't have.
2: Bucks trivia question for both of you.
1: All right.
2: When was the last time Bucky Irving had a carry inside the 5-yard line?
1: Oh, wow. False. That's crazy. I don't. So we're looking for like a date.
2: Not a date, but maybe
3: how many games?
2: A week.
1: I'm going to go just because I feel like it's extreme. I'm going to go week 5 of last season.
3: I'm going to say week 11 of last season.
2: Bucky Irving has not had a carry inside the 5-yard line since his rookie season, 2024.
3: Wow.
1: That's how is that even possible?
2: Historically bad. He missed 7 games last year, so he played 10.
1: Can you triple check this?
2: I quadruple checked it, I promise.
3: I mean, I guess in certain scenarios when we have Tucker, right? That's the other guy. Yeah. He's a bigger guy.
2: Yep.
3: You might want him to punch it in more because he could find the holes and make room, whereas Bucky's
1: that's
3: a little
1: still
3: more
1: a crazy
3: agile.
1: Stat,
2: isn't that nuts?
1: That is wild. I mean, just when you think of who is supposed to be the guy on paper, he is the guy. And to know that he hasn't, wow,
2: his rookie year.
1: That's fascinating. Yeah. Not in a good way.
2: Nope.
1: This is a hot button issue in the world of sports today. I would say that people are coming for Stephen A. Smith very, very hard. And it all has to do with Lane Johnson, who retired from the Eagles, obviously this early in the season. And I'm going to let the whole clip play so there's no question on intent or what he was trying to say because he's backpedaling now. And Stephen A. was pretty much saying this team is so bad that you've got this guy making – it feels like he's saying he's making excuses to get out of there. And he really couldn't read the room because everybody at the table was mortified.
4: Man, what a trouble. First of all, the offense looks horrid. Okay, 15 3 and outs on the season, a league high, 11 in the second half, all right, a running game that was virtually non-impressive at the very least to begin with, and now Saquon Barkley got a hamstring injury, a passing game that wasn't that great to begin with. You lost A.J. Brown, Devontae Smith. Now he gets injured. 9 starters you finished the game without. And now the brother sat up there, one of the all-time greats as an offensive line. And what did he do, Shaq? What did he do, Jordan? He went like this. You know what? I'm going to call it quits. Now he calls it quits. Not for season. Not an offseason. Oh, no. After being subjected to this, he said, life is a little bit too short. I need to focus. What did he say? His mental health? Am I making it up?
1: I don't know. The girl that's on the panel that hosted out, dude, she is rolling her eyes in of her head. I mean, she is disgusted to just by the look on her face.
5: Oh, you're right.
4: Did he say that? I'm just joking. So the brother, 4 games in. To the 2026
2: season,
4: a dude that has been in the league forever sits back and says, I need to focus on my mental health. And as an offensive tackle, Lord, you know it's bad. There's no way you're undefeated, you're winning football games, you're thriving, everybody's got Super Bowl in their sights. You walk away. You walk away because it's a very, very, very bad situation. And it doesn't look to be getting any better. And this brother say, hey, my life matters.
1: Jesus.
4: I'm going to call it quits. My mental health. My mental. Lord. That's trouble for the Philadelphia Eagles. And
1: I will tell you, in this day and age, you can find people that get on both sides of an argument. I have not seen many people that are simping for Stephen A. Smith. It does show you how far we've come. And obviously, you know, with the NFL and there being, you know, so many players that take their own lives while they're actively playing after the fact, you know, we've come a long way in a short amount of time. And the fact that Stephen A. Smith in the moment thought that was good is kind of crazy.
2: Yeah, there will be no repercussions because he's a cash cow for ESPN. But on a night when ESPN highlighted Steve Gleason, who gave his body and brain to the league and developed ALS and can't walk without a wheelchair, you've got to salute a guy like Lane Johnson who walks away on his own terms with his mentals and his physical health relatively intact.
1: I know that he did something on his radio show, but I think he got into his half. And the thing is, too, is like, how do you, when you're that wrong, because he's taken kind of the, here's what I really meant angle. And I guess there's just a level of accountability that he's not capable of. But I have not heard this yet, but he did bring it up again this morning on First Take.
4: Well, first of all, let me get a bit serious for a second.
5: Yeah.
4: Because, you know, Kimberly brought up what I brought about making light of the situation. I appreciate the lookout. Thank you very much. Let me be very, very clear and specific about what I'm saying. I would never make light of mental health issues. I'm making light of the Philadelphia Eagles' trashy situation right now. I am saying to you that the Philadelphia Eagles, their situation is so chaotic, so haphazard. It's not worth it to a lot of people. This is a guy that hasn't allowed a sack or a quarterback hit in the 3 games he's played this year. When you talk about him and what he brings to the table as a right tackle, he's considered one of the elite, one of the top 3 in the National Football League. Regardless of how many times he's contemplated retirement, he made a decision to come back this season.
1: I don't know that he's making it any better.
2: Yeah, I think he's digging his own grave.
1: Yeah, I mean, I think people knew what you were saying. I don't think that anything was lost in translation. You were saying it's so bad that he's saying he has mental health problems, and that if they were winning, he wouldn't be doing that. So I agree with you, though, Drew. I don't think there's anything. I don't think there's anything Stephen A. Smith can do that'll get him in too much trouble these days.
2: No, and that's gross because he's able to sit there in his expensive suits in an air-conditioned studio and comment on these guys who are sacrificing their entire bodies and their mental health for CTE and all of that so he can collect a fat paycheck. How about a little compassion, bruh?
1: I know you follow him. Is it Emmanuel
2: Lewis Webster from television?
1: Acho. Emmanuel Acho.
2: Yeah.
1: What do you say? He had some crazy, I want to say, receipts for let me see if I can.
3: Well, he had that one line where he mockingly said, like, I need to take
1: it. Yeah, he really did.
2: Yeah, that, like, there's just no excusing that away.
1: Yeah, oh yeah, here was his comments. And I guess I did not know this detail as well, but 4 NFL players have died by suicide in the last 12 months.
6: 4 players in the NFL and fraternity have died by suicide in the last 12 months.
3: Jeez.
5: You can joke about a lot of things on television, but mental health, Stephen A. Smith, is not one of the things that you can joke about when we've lost active players like Marshawn Nealon, active players like Rondale Moore. Mental health is not something that you can use your entertainment prowess to now make light of. You can't be facetious about mental health when life and death quite literally hang in the balance of these players.
1: Yeah, that sums it up right there. I think the days of having the luxury of being able to make the joke have come and gone with as much as we've seen that these guys struggle with after the fact.
2: You think maybe Pat McAfee, I don't think, would ever say anything like that, but if he did, at least he played the game. You know what I mean? There is a key difference there.
1: Yeah, I agree. I think you get a little bit of leeway. Still would be problematic, especially for him. But, I think you get a little bit more leeway if you are a player. And that goes back to who was that? Orlovsky and...
2: the other guy.
1: Yeah.
2: Ryan Clark.
1: Yeah, who pretty much came in for not being a...
2: Not Orlovsky. It was the other guy, Schlereth or somebody like that.
1: They pretty much said... That's one of those spots where I think it is true. You cannot comment on that element if you did not play the game.
2: You think ESPN has a talk with Stephen A. directly, or do you think they reach out to his reps?
1: I think they probably already did. I mean, I would imagine they're in cover your ass mode right now, I think. And obviously, shout out, congratulations to the Tampa Bay Rays, who not only are winning games, but doing it in a way that is full of swag. They are entertaining. They are feeling themselves. The clips of the celebration, the clips of them pulling out the brooms in New York have been very, very entertaining to watch. And last night, it all went down. The Yankee Stadium eerily quiet, waiting for something to happen as their beloved team trailed the Tampa Bay Rays 4-2. Dude, the debacle with the interference from the fan is just so crazy. I don't know if it's booze related, but the fact that those guys were celebrating and freaking out, like so happy to be up on the big screen and proud of their work, like that's insane. I mean, they are enemy number one today, and they didn't seem to have any grasp on the situation at all.
2: No, and then the cops leading the dude out who caught the ball. Oops. Yeah.
1: It is fun. I mean, they are absolutely feeling themselves and winning in a way where they're letting everybody know how good they are. And it's fun to see. It's great for the city. I would love to see a World Series take place, if not a couple of them, in St. Pete before they ultimately head out of town. I read an article yesterday that I don't believe, but pretty much Charlie Crist is telling people personally, because you know he's going for mayor of St. Pete,
2: right?
1: They're like, this isn't done. Like, they're not gone yet. And if I get elected, then we're going to be able to keep the Rays.
2: I mean, really, it's not done until they break ground.
1: Yeah, I did see that thing they were doing, the experience where you're going to be able to like walk through the make-believe version of the new stadium. So it feels like it's a done deal, but if anybody can come in, and who knows? I don't know that this will, no matter what happens, no matter how many great videos there are that go viral of the crowd being insane, I don't think anybody who matters correlates that to St. Pete. They go, oh, well, look at what they're doing in St. Pete. Look at the environment we've got in St. Pete. I just don't think it's going to be looked at that way. They're going to say, well, if we did this in St. Pete, imagine what it's going to look like when we get over into Tampa, I think is probably the tone.
2: You imagine what that stretch of Dale Mabry is going to look like on a Rays game day or a Bucks game day with fewer parking.
1: Well, it could be. I mean, it could happen, right? That it could happen that both happen on the same day.
2: Oh, yeah, if the Rays are in the playoffs.
1: How the hell was that even going to look? I mean, what was the number we talked about last week? 30,000 less parking spots, which is crazy to think about. You know, if it works for them, I just feel like I always say, we are of a beautiful area with tons of cool downtown spots, and I understand that area is booming for a reason, but for it not to be closer to downtown proper, off Water Street, for it not to be somewhere like in a St. Pete where Al Lang is, where you can crank a home run into the water. Well, all of those different areas, and you go, or Dale Mabry. That sounds nice too, I suppose.
3: Most of the teams that do this live in metropolitan cities where they have a transit that can get you there.
2: Yes.
3: So you could not have to avoid all this parking and traffic. It's crazy that we're like, let's put it on Dale Mabry.
2: Yeah, the Seattle Seahawks and the Seattle Mariners play right next to each other. When you're taking the tram on in, you go right by the stadiums, and it's so freaking cool. This is going to be a nightmare.
1: It really is. And again, I don't know that anybody has the the possibility to change things.
2: Charlie Crist does.
1: Charlie Crist, baby. I got to play this audio. It is startling. It is crazy. And I've been sitting on it for a couple of days, but I finally found an edited kind of breakdown of the whole debacle. So this is an older story of the teacher that was shot by the six-year-old. I think it happened 3 years ago. And they're just now releasing the body cam footage of what this six-year-old was saying. And this kind of breaks everything down, I believe.
7: This is a teacher who was shot through the hand and into the chest by one of her young students. Let's see how that student is doing.
1: Oh, God, I'm worried that this comes with, like, commentary. Oh. That was not edited.
2: Not edited.
3: That was from Boondocks.
1: That was not edited.
2: Man, that kid, like... And I think he had just gotten back to school because he was suspended by that teacher for beating up a kindergartner.
1: Well, and so he had been on she says it in the video, he had been on some sort of restricted, like, probation. Like, his mom had to be there, mom had to take him there, something. And this was the first day that was not the case. And the way that this kid talks to the police, and then eventually it's kind of gets lost if you don't see the cat. You know, he slaps that teacher in the face.
2: Oh,
1: when the cops are, like, getting getting close to him and she's talking to him, he turns around and slaps the teacher in the face, and that's when the cops eventually have to pull the kid off. But I mean, he's saying take me to jail. He's calling,
2: I effing shot that bitch.
1: Yeah, he's like telling him, I stole this gun from my mom. It is crazy footage. And to think what that kid had seen and gone through up until that moment. And then the mom, first of all, she got a slap on the wrist, even though it was her unkept gun that committed the crime. The teacher did live. I think she still has a bullet lodged in her chest. But then when they finally got the mom, they're like, he has ADHD. He has ADHD.
3: And a thirst for blood.
1: Yeah. Right. And you know, he some kids can get it under control, but he's just bouncing off the walls. And that's the excuse.
3: What I think, I'm going to sound like an unk here, because I used to hate when I was younger and we'd hear this. I think it's a lot to do with the video games. Especially that kid gives me the vibes of when you, like, go into a Call of Duty lobby and you hear that one kid who's just raging.
1: 6 years and old, though?
3: Yes!
1: Ooh,
3: you'd be surprised what kind of crazy kids there are that have no parental supervision. Those work.
2: I heard the teacher went to the assistant principal that day and said,
1: God,
2: I think this kid's got a gun in his backpack, and they refused to search him.
1: It's so much more than that. There wasn't just a teacher. I think it was four. That was the thing that was more interesting, is the principal who was in charge that day didn't get hit with any charges, because I think there were four students who went to the teachers and said that he had a gun. They searched his backpack. They didn't find anything. After that happened, another kid came to a teacher and said, he showed me the gun and the bullets, and they still didn't pat him down, didn't try to find the gun. And that was the real interesting part. I think the mom did catch a charge and did a little bit of time, but everybody really wanted the school and the principal held accountable, and they decided not to press charges at all.
2: Yeah, the teacher said that the principal didn't even look up at her. She went into the office and said, look, they're saying this kid has a gun underneath his jacket on the playground, and the teacher was like,
1: and a lot of people are, can I try it one more?
2: Yeah. Oh, yeah. This is fun.
1: This is from this
2: great game.
1: Well, this is from CBS News.
3: Did reload?
1: This one. Where should we go?
2: Oh, yeah. We're good.
8: He had one bullet.
9: Stop. Just leave the gun there.
8: Okay. I told the AP that there was a threat earlier about it.
10: That retired last year.
8: He is 6 years old.
1: And the thing is, I mean, a lot of people are championing this woman. She's handling this kid so well. I mean, she's holding him, almost hugging him, probably scared that he's going to attack again. But she's trying to communicate with him in a way that seems loving and attentive. And then, you know, she ends up slapped in the face for it.
8: He has been on a modified schedule. His mother is to pick him up at 2:30. This is his first week without his mother coming to school with him.
9: Gun is secure.
8: And I called 911 when I heard the gun specialist. I came down the hall. She had blood.
10: Who was she doing?
2: I'm gonna smack that kid in the mouth.
1: Some small handcuffs.
8: When you shot the gun, did anything hurt you?
11: No.
3: I didn't know how to use a gun like that.
2: Hurt that bitch I shot, though.
12: Where is the weapon?
8: It's on the floor.
10: It's over there, whore.
3: Stop. Oh, my
2: boy.
1: No, I think whore. Yeah, I think he said whore.
2: Oh, my God.
8: Stop. That's not you. That's not how we f*** each other.
3: Stop that.
8: His, I mean, he does have the gun residue, looks like.
9: Okay. Let's just not touch his hands or anything, okay?
12: Yeah.
1: He's got one more outburst left in him, I think.
2: Hell yeah.
3: How old is he? You're going strong.
10: My mom had 6 years
8: old. Yes.
10: I stole that from my mom.
12: Okay, bud.
3: Okay, bud.
12: What's
3: okay,
12: your
3: bud.
12: Name?
10: If you want a piece of me, come get it.
3: Your name?
2: Get these hands.
3: You want a piece of me, come get it.
10: I don't care if you call back up. I don't care if I go to jail.

0: You'd like to think at 6 years old, but I mean, having that in you, it's six. It's hard to think you come out the other side at any point.
1: You won't. The kid's broken forever. And I know you can't have the death penalty on a 6 year old kid, but this kid can never be released out into society again.
0: I got to tell you, we'd probably be pretty good at killing kids, though. I mean, I know you need a heavier dose for a full adult, and we haven't figured that out. But I imagine the child size execution dose is something that we have fully under control these days.
1: Fisher Price is my first electric chair.
0: Exactly. All right, do not go anywhere. We're going to step aside for a moment. I've got some more joints to fire up. And also, when we come back, we've got a little bit of an announcement. There will be a tweak to your afternoon lineup when it comes to specifics here, and we will share exactly what is going to happen and what will launch this coming Monday, so you don't want to miss it. But keep it locked right here to 102.5 The Bone. 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
3: Slick roadways due to perpetual rain. Caution. In Pinellas, crash US 19 north at Countryside Boulevard, right lane blocked. East Lake Road northbound had earlier left lane blockage, crash toward Woodlands. In Hillsboro, multi-vehicle crash 275 south at Ashley. We've got the right lane blocked here. Stop and go not too bad, but I-4 westbound toward the interchange pretty backed up. 275 north to Howard. Franklin into Tampa also congested. This is Eric with traffic.
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15: This is Fox 13's Dave Osterberg from the Sky Tower Weather Center. Lots of clouds today, more rain. In fact, we got a flood watch out until this evening. I mean, it makes sense. We've had a lot of rain. We'll get some more today. Overall, rain chances 80% with highs in the lower 80s. Cloudy, breezy with a few showers tonight and a low in the mid-70s. Tomorrow's rain chance 60% with highs in the mid-80s.
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17: Welcome back to Senning Show. Nice and easy. It doesn't have the E,
8: which leads me to believe that it should be a clean version. Are we not? Oh. Are we not in agreement there?
16: We are definitely in agreement
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16: I mean, E is for explicit.
8: You would like to think you really would.
16: We radio people should have a class action suit against Spotify for every track that doesn't have an E but curses.
8: It is interesting because like there's no rhyme or reason to it. It is completely unregulated that it can say E and be edited. It cannot and it might not. Welcome back to Senning Show. You're in the midst of John's Joints. I am John Senning. He's Dizzy. And that is Drew Garabo. We're just gonna let you know that next Monday there will be a little bit of a tweak heading into the afternoon hours here on 102.5 The Bone. So it will go as so. From 1 to 4, Senning Show will still be Senning Show. The 3 to 4 hour will be whatever me and Diz can figure out the hell we're going to do. We're going to throw around. We've already been throwing around some ideas. And it will be a traditional Senning Show from 1 to 4 p.m. And then at 4 o'clock, this is the tweak. For those that crave the old school Jadita vibes, from 4 to 5, it will be Drew Garabo behind the desk at the big boy chair, and I will be his co-host from 4 to 5, and the Joints, John's Joints, will now be featured at 4:20 p.m. every afternoon. We are, in fact, backed on our bull shiz.
16: Was that shiz with a Z?
8: It was shiz with a Z. I think it's going to be a lot of fun. I think there are a few different reasons why, but I know for me, a few weeks ago or like a month and a half ago, I stayed for the first hour and sitting over in that chair and having that back and forth in, you know, that was very reminiscent of the glory days of Drew Garabo Live with John Senning. I think it kind of clicked in both of us that is the sweet spot for all of the people over the years who have commented on the chemistry and it working well. I think that is the dynamic where it fits best. And I believe we're all very, very excited about this new little change.
16: Yeah, for the last going on 2 years now, I've been so proud of you and what you've accomplished on your own show. But there's been a void in my life. I'm just going to be honest. I get in there every day and I do the best I can. And Maurice is awesome. He's given me everything he can or is willing to give. And there's just been something missing, that unique once in a lifetime chemistry that you and I share. And I never would want to impede upon your show to try to make it come back. So this, to me, is just the perfect solution.
8: Yeah, and I mean, during our private conversations, for those that have been listening to The Bone for a long time, Drew and I always really, really loved that first segment of Drew Garabo Live that was very free form, that was very much just him and I shooting the breeze. And, you know, to be able to bring that back in a primer time at 4 o'clock, to move the joints to a time when, you know, a lot of people will be on the road. And again, just something about that dynamic in the room with Drew here and me over there, I think is a sweet spot for us, and everybody who's in charge of the station kind of agreed. So starting next Monday, it will be Senning Show with myself and Diz from 1 to 4, and then you will get Drew Garabo Live, hashtag with John Senning, and John's Joints in the 4 o'clock hour. We're going to hope to be, timing not the best for any of us, starting the joints every afternoon at around 4:20 p.m. So tell your friends. Hopefully nobody's life has been affected too much, and it will be nothing but a good thing for everybody.
17: Is there any truth that on Monday, the first guest that you guys will be talking to is Hank Azaria?
16: Well, he's right after Mia Khalifa.
8: Okay. Yeah, that is. We're going to just have a whole cavalcade of all of the
16: all guests that have gone wrong.
8: Controversial guest over over the years.
17: R.I.P. Mo.
8: I'm very, very excited. Mo will be in at 5 o'clock every day until 7 o'clock. And I heard Mo talking openly on the Rock Show, so I'm just going to repeat what he said, that they're trying to do some version of the Rock Show during the week after 7 o'clock. I don't know if that's actually going to happen, but if you find yourself craving more Mo, that might be coming down the pipe for you as well.
16: Yeah, it's really, in my opinion, just a win-win-win all over the place, and I appreciate you, John, being willing to be enthusiastic about doing it, and management listening to us and restoring that, because it's a weird feeling having that kind of chemistry, advocating for you to get your own show. You get your own show, and then I'm like, oh, man.
8: Well, I think the idea was when this was put in motion, and this is nothing negative about this hour that we're in right now. The idea was to capture what was happening on Drew Garabo Live, and mm-hmm. I think to a certain extent we have. But I know that I've realized recently, based on that time we spent together that day, and just thinking about it, to really get it, I think you need to do it the way that it was, and this will be the more traditional format of the glory days of John's Joints and Drew Garabo Live with John Senning. And that will be in the 4 to 5 o'clock hour every afternoon right here on 102.5 The Bone.
17: I'm so glad that my JP hours can go towards you guys coming back together. So
16: that's
17: welcome.
16: How we were able to happen.
8: That is what I didn't want to say. Yeah. It. I don't know if anybody told you yet, but to get this done, we did need you off of JP.
16: Yeah. So thanks for making that easy.
8: I don't know how it happened. I don't know what the connection between all of it was, but they said, if we can get Diz off of JP, you guys can have your fun little Jadida hour. And JP was very quick to say, absolutely.
17: I didn't have to
8: tweak his arm very much.
17: The hour that we had this, you're like, I can't figure out why this Jadida doesn't work anymore.
8: Yeah.
17: I'm sorry, guys.
8: I mean, you said it, but you know, we were hoping you weren't going to realize that.
16: We hope you wouldn't put one and one together.
17: Third wheel prick over here. I get it. That's fine. I'm sorry, guys.
8: You're making it a lot easier saying all the things we were thinking, dude.
16: You and Mo can cry together.
8: Dude, we love our brothers. Brothers. Guys are brothers in radio.
16: Yeah, brothers.
8: Brothers here at 102.5 The Bone. So that will get started on Monday. It will be the first time that things feel and sound a little bit different, but hopefully everybody will love it. I know that we're looking forward to it, and we'll keep telling you about it over the next two days leading up to Monday. But it's going to be a lot of fun.
16: Now you just have to survive the weekend, John.
8: That is true. That would be really messed up if, like, we announced this and it's a big fun thing, and then you've got to come in here on Monday and be like, John was swept away by a flood surge in the panhandle of Florida while trying to traverse to a concert that actually ended up being canceled. So hopefully all that will be very easy and smooth. And it's such a weird thing because at this point, I'm not pulling for it to be canceled, but it either needs to be canceled or not canceled right now.
17: Yeah. You need an update.
16: You're in flux.
8: And the bottom line is the worst case scenario is we make it there, is that I leave early tomorrow to not be stuck in a hurricane, make an 8-hour drive to make it to Auburn, and then we get there and they say, oh, by the way, the concert's been canceled. That would be the worst case scenario.
16: Well, you're going to have to pay for your Airbnb no matter what.
8: Yeah.
16: So at least you'll have a nice rain-soaked Airbnb.
8: The worst case scenario, and I've played through a bunch of them, is that thing that I just said happens. We stay in the Airbnb because we paid for it and it's canceled while we're there, and then they then tell us it's been rescheduled for next weekend.
16: Ooh.
8: Because then... Like, I don't know.
16: Auburn's probably got a home game next weekend.
8: No,
16: though, right?
8: Not until the 24th.
16: Oh.
8: Not until the 24th. So,
16: oh.
8: Yeah. Who the hell knows what's going to happen?
16: So many logistics in even rescheduling a normal nightclub show, but like a stadium show?
8: I mean, yeah. I mean, supposed to be like 94,000 people. I'm sure that weather is affected by the rain. I did get a raincoat this morning, though.
16: Ooh,
8: you will be
16: sexy.
8: Glad to know. I don't know.
17: Like a poncho or an actual raincoat?
16: A whole coat?
8: I don't know how to explain it. This isn't like the yellow raincoat that you would see in a cartoon.
16: Yeah.
8: But it is a classy raincoat. That's the best way I can explain it. It's got gold buttons on it. It's black.
16: Ooh,
8: it has a tight little hood that you can tuck over your neck and head. And I'll be prepared to fight through the elements if we got to do it up there. But everything's just in question at this exact moment.
16: I'll tell you, there is something quite enjoyable about wearing a raincoat at a concert you really want to go to. Remember the Killer Mike?
8: You guys suffered through it big time for that.
16: Yeah, Sarah and I went by Walmart. We bought raincoats for it, and we're like the only people, because it was a rescheduled show. Remember, the headliner canceled for Gasparilla Music Fest. So we're like pouring rain, Killer Mike, Big Boy, Sleepy Brown. Amazing show.
8: You know something crazy that I just a Zach Bryan thing. So we saw that show in Tampa, and afterwards, everybody was there. People traveled to see him. They said, undeniably, the best Zach Bryan show ever. He played 35 songs that night. He did songs that he's never done before, and a lot of people believed it was because it was so hot and he ended the concert last time a little bit early at Raymond James. So I was thinking, oh, that was a good one. You know, hopefully the last one will be just as good. Dude, looking at his set list, he did 35 songs that night in Tampa. He hasn't done more than 23 the entire tour. So to think that Tampa got 10 plus more songs, he clearly was trying to make up for that short show. If we're in the middle of a hurricane and it's pouring rain, I don't know that we're going to get 35 again, but... I just hope whatever's best for everybody is what happens.
17: So just to recap, though, no matter what, you're going to head over there if you have no news,
8: if it's no news, I've just got to head there. Because I can't eat the tickets and the Airbnb. So,
16: no.
8: I mean, it's going to... I've got to go there as if we think it's going to happen.
17: Is there a turnaround point where you're like, all right, we're not far enough?
8: I would say that's a great question. Something we need to think about, too. I would say if we've driven more than 5 hours, because it's going to end up being close to 8. So if we're at the 4 or 5 hour mark, I think, and it's been canceled, we'd probably be open to turning back.
17: So basically by the border of the states.
16: Yeah. Once you get to Leon County. Yeah.
8: Once I get to the area the hurricane's going to hit, that'll be where I get to make the ultimate decision.
16: All right. All three of us have to bet on an outcome. Show is canceled. John doesn't go. John goes. Show is canceled. John goes. Show is on.
17: John goes. Show is still on.
8: Just because I feel like it's not that I have bad luck, but I feel like I have interesting luck.
16: You do.
8: I think we find out on our way there tomorrow that the show has been canceled. Oof. And we are somewhere around that 4 or 5 hour mark.
17: You're stuck over.
8: We're stuck in some sort of limbo, because the problem is, if you're just joining us, I was going to leave after the show tomorrow and head there. If I did that with things the way they are, we would be driving into the hurricane coming on land probably at around 7 or 8 o'clock in the panhandle of Florida. So we have to leave earlier to beat the storm. And I think that we will find out halfway on our drive that the show has been canceled. I just, for some reason in my head, can't see it going forth. I just really can't.
16: I think you're going to find out on the drive that the show is rescheduled for Sunday.
8: Okay.
16: That's what I think.
17: Okay.
16: They'll say no show on Saturday. Yeah. We're going to do the show on Sunday.
8: That would actually, from my perspective, be one of the worst scenarios as well.
16: Why?
8: Well, because when I booked this, I was very insistent on not wanting to miss anything here. So that would put me in a position where I left early and had to miss the show on Friday. And then if it's on Sunday, I guess there's a world where I could pop up and make it here by 1 o'clock on Monday, but it just puts me in a weirder spot.
16: I mean,
8: there.
16: Diz and I do the first couple of hours, and then you show up at
8: and then as long as I would be here for that 4, that would be that would be the real.
16: Just gotta be here by 4.
8: Yeah,
17: it just seems like if they're monitoring it so close, and they said 6 hours ago the thing's still on, I don't see them now be like, you know what, we effed up that bad. Canceled.
8: But the area is under a state of emergency. The area is under a tropical storm warning. So, I mean, it's only ramping up. I have something fun for everybody before I get out of here.
16: Okay.
8: I thought you would both appreciate it. I was hoping that you guys didn't see this yet. So, the movie Righteous Gemstones.
16: Yeah.
8: The show. Yeah. Everybody. Everybody loved it. It was great.
16: Yep.
8: So, the mom, she was played by the girl from the band Sugarland.
16: Oh,
8: did you know that?
16: I did not.
17: The dead mom.
8: Flashback.
17: Yeah.
8: The dead mom of the flashback.
16: Yeah.
8: So Sugarland happened to be in Charleston, I think last night or the night before. And this is pretty damn cool.
18: I was a part of a little show called The Righteous Gemstones. And I wish I had written this song. And I did not. But the writer of this song is here tonight with us. Put your hands together for Mr. Danny McBride.
16: Oh, he lives in Charleston.
17: I didn't know he wrote that. Kicking and spitting and cussing out loud.
8: Running through the house with a pickle in my mouth. Running through the streets, looking for the outside. Danny McBride on the cowbell. Just two little kids outside this behavior.
16: So great.
8: Cool. I thought that was pretty cool.
16: They're all done, right?
17: Yes.
8: I think so. There was, I said that accidentally, but I
19: did. Here's the thing.
17: I think they're done. He's pretty good at just wrapping stuff up. Eastbound and down.
8: He did say
16: principles after two seasons.
8: He said he was interested in a movie. He has said that in interviews that the only thing he would do would be a movie, which would be.
17: I feel leave it where it's at. All his shows, I thought, all the ones we just mentioned, they all ended perfectly.
8: And they leave you wanting more.
17: Yes.
16: That's what you should do.
8: You can never ask for in this.
16: That's why Ted Lasso made a huge mistake by coming back.
17: Yeah.
8: I agree.
16: I mean, I have zero interest in watching any of the new season.
17: Woke Lasso.
8: Yeah. Well, it was always mildly woke.
16: Yeah.
8: Mildly, to say the least. All right, that's it for us today. Again, let me re-mention this. If you did not hear earlier when Just Call Mo DeWitt was on, if you go to shop.justcallmo.com, he has put up the Setting Show Grand Prix and the Just Call Mo Grand Prix magnets. They're very, very cool. Absolutely free. They will ship them right to you. You do not have to worry about anything. This is just a nice thing that he does for our listeners. shop.justcallmo.com if you'd like to do that. And again, I'll save it. If you just tuned in, Drew can refill you in here in a couple minutes about the little tweaks that are happening to the lineup on Monday of next week. Things are uncertain. I don't know. I hope that I'll be here. I don't know what to hope for.
17: No, hope you'll be on the road. Hope you'll be on the way to having fun and enjoying your anniversary celebration.
8: Okay, that sounds like a good hope. Yeah, that does sound good. Okay. All right, everybody, do not go anywhere. Drew Garaba Live is coming up next. He's got your next chance at $1,000 coming up at 5 o'clock. Thank you so much for everything, Diz. Thank you so much for Drew Garabo. I look forward to the future in this new venture that we're launching in the 4 o'clock hour.
16: Yeah.
8: Do not go anywhere. Drew Garaba Live is coming up next.
19: But I'm leaving this evening on the same tracks I laid down. There's some boys out in Jersey that are calling me out by name.
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21: Still that crash, US 19 north at Countryside, taking up the right lane. Also in Pinellas, 275 south, accident at 375, left lane blocked. Crew present, Manatee County, crash, I-75 north, ramp to 275 north, off-ramp left lane blockage, emergency crew present. Crash US 41 business north before 6th Avenue, left lane blocked, emergency crew present here as well. This is Eric with traffic.
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31: 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When you hear the sign, you be right is right.

0: A little bit of a clear sky for a change. Enjoy it while you can.
1: Clear sky where? Where are you looking?
0: Back behind you. Look at that. It's... There's a patch of blue.
1: Great Sidney Poitier movie, by the way.
0: Patch of blue?
1: Patch of blue, yeah.
0: I did not know that. We're delighted that you're with us. Thank you very much. Appreciate that. Shout out to you, Mom. Don't know if you're watching or just listening in the hospital, but love you. Oh, here's a new telemarketing number from Adele, Georgia. Normally, it's a 407 number. Let's see what's up with this. Hello?
2: Hello?
0: Hi.
2: Hi, this is Eddie from Spectrum. How are you, sir?
0: Oh, I'm good. Thank you. My cable's working just fine, though.
2: That's good. So, this is a feedback call. Are you facing any kind of problem?
0: I'm sorry, there's feedback. What kind of call did you say it was?

0: is Drew Garabo. And this is Drew Garabo Live. It is a Take It Back Thursday. And I would like to put myself on the hot seat for Take It Back Thursday. In fact, I'm going to give myself the Take It Back Thursday theme because I have something that I would like to take back. Let's see. Do I want Tracy Chapman or do I want Tampa Tony? I think I want Tracy Chapman. It really sets the tone for a somber and reflective Take It Back Thursday.
1: I am so sorry for that outburst.
2: Maybe it's time to take it back. It's Take It Back Thursday.
3: Sorry. All that you can say.
0: I wish I had caught your name, sir. And I hope you know who you are out there. During a spirited discussion about canceled concerts, stemming from the fact that the Zach Bryan show that John Senning is going to be heading to tomorrow morning, hopefully, may or may not be canceled by Isaias. We were talking about the fact that I had missed quite a few Beastie Boys shows, my favorite band in the state of Florida. This would be like Maurice missing a David Bowie show in the state of Florida.
4: Woo! No way, Jose.
0: And during that discussion, a very nice, earnest young man, he called and insisted that the Beastie Boys, my favorite band about whom I feel like I know nearly everything, played an outdoor concert in the state of Florida at a festival with 311 and the Roots. And in my sanctimonious, know-it-all way, I told this man not just that he was mistaken, I called him a dick. Now,
4: multiple times.
0: Okay, easy. Now, in my efforts to be a better person and to treat my customers with respect and dignity, I didn't just let him down. I let you all down. For not only was this man right, but this man, he's a listener to Drew Garabo Live and deserved better than the treatment that I gave him. I called him a wrong dick. And you know what? He was neither a dick, nor was he wrong. I was not only wrong, I was a dick. So, sir, you have my sincere apologies for calling you wrong, calling you a dick, and calling you a wrong dick. You were right. I was wrong. You were not a dick. I was a dick. And I hope you can find it in your heart to not only forgive me, but to listen to
3: sorry
0: and to call this program again. So, I am sorry, sir. I would like to take it back for Take It Back Thursday.
4: I'm fairly sure you said something about his mama, too.
0: Yes.
4: I mean, since we're being all contrite and everything, I hate for you to have to come back to it again.
0: That's why John will be in on Monday. Yes, I did. As a fact finder that you clearly are. Yes, I did bring his mother into it, which was unfair. Unfair. I vowed last week or the week before last to make moms off limits because I didn't like when that caller said something about my mom. And I have to take that. If I'm to bring other moms into it, then I have to be fair in that other people can bring my mom into it. So I don't want people saying anything about my mom. Therefore, I won't say anything about your mom anymore. 800-771-1025. Hi there. Do you have something for Take It Back Thursday?
5: Hey, Drew. This is Mr. Wrong Dick.
0: No. No, it's not. This, sir.
5: Yeah, it is. It's Kyle.
0: No. Kyle, what I'm trying to say is I am Mr. Wrong Dick. You are Kyle, who dropped a factual piece of knowledge that I did not know that I argued against you on the show yesterday. So, Kyle, you are not Mr. Wrong Dick. As Savannah TB in the YouTube chat said, he told you you'll be taking it back today.
4: He did.
0: He did. And you know what, Kyle? May I please offer you as a peace offering? I know you're not doing this so that you could win a prize or anything, but I do have some Weezer tickets, I believe, and some Five Finger Death Punch tickets that I'd like to offer you as a gesture of contrition and sincere apology that you were right, I was wrong, I was a dick, you were not.
5: Oh, man, that's really nice. And, I would love to see Weezer. Thank you so much.
0: Of course, of course. And please accept my heartfelt and sincere apologies that I was wrong, you were right. The Beastie Boys did play a festival called Langerado, apparently, down in the Everglades. Were you?
5: Great show.
0: I hope that you were at that show, because when I looked at the set list, like 27 songs long, that must have been one hell of an experience.
5: We were rolling, man. It was a great show. It was
0: like rolling. I'm sorry to challenge you on this.
5: I've only seen them one time.
0: Oh, they're so good. When you say rolling, do you mean rolling on MDMA?
5: White Mitsubishis.
0: Okay. All right. The Mitsubishi double stack. Sure. I remember those. I was never, ever, ever a concert on MDMA guy when I dabbled in such things. That was not a concert drug for me. That was always like listening to Rabbit in the Moon live or Sasha and Digweed live and then After Party live. Never a rock show experience, but I imagine that was a lot of fun.
5: It was. I actually have talked to you and Sean Daly before. Oh. We spoke about Perpetual Groove and Disco Biscuits.
0: Oh, yeah.
5: Yeah, man, I was a big part of that scene 10 years ago.
0: Hell yeah, dude. Well, now I feel even worse.
4: It was somebody that was part of the Disco Biscuit movement. How dare you, sir?
0: Quiet down. So I apologize again. I'm just going to throw you on hold, Kyle, and when I go to break, I'm going to get your info so I can hook you up with those Weezer tickets, all right?
5: Hey, thanks, Drew. One second. You did not say anything about my mom. You called me a dildo.
0: Thank you. Thank you, Maurice.
4: It was a caller afterwards.
0: Thank you very much. Fake news. Fake news.
4: Thanks, Goody Two Shoes. I was trying to pump you up.
0: Your mom's a princess, Kyle. Hang on one second, buddy. Thank you very much. Appreciate that. How dare you?
4: Listen, you don't think his mom kicked it out wide at some point?
0: My God, man. He suffered enough. From me. He doesn't need us both. 800-771-1025. Hello there. It's Drew Grabo Live. Are you calling for Ticket Back Thursday?
6: Yes.
0: All right. Let me play the other Ticket Back Thursday theme. I hate to be a negative Nelly, but I feel like yours is going to pale

0: what you got for us, Holmes?
1: I'm just calling in just to tell you, Jerry, that you guys got a great show. I love you guys. Listen to you every day.
0: Why did you say yes when I said do you have something for Take It Back Thursday?
1: Yeah, Drew, you're a dick.
0: No, I'm not. Wait, hold on. I'm just asking. Like, I'm not coming down on you, but you said yes, you have something for Take It Back Thursday, and then I introduced you and you said you love the show, but then I said you said you had something for Take It Back Thursday and you called me a dick. I'm confused, sir. Help me out. Would you like to use your words and talk? Sir? Let me call him back. Just make sure we didn't get disconnected. Hold on. Let me get that number. Mm-hmm. Oh, are you there? Hello. Yes. Yeah, sorry. You disappeared into a tunnel. Sir, are you still there?
1: Yeah, here I am.
0: Okay. Maybe you can help me out a little bit. We seem to have a blockade to communication. You called and I said, do you have something for Take It Back Thursday, our weekly segment about olive branches and mending fences, contrition, etc. You said yes. So then I said, okay. Oh. And then you said, I love the show. And then I said, I can't believe I keep recapping this. And then I said, do you have something for Take It Back Thursday? And then you said, yeah, Drew, you're a dick. Help me out here.
1: Let's Take It Back Thursday.
0: Did you say, what's Take It Back Thursday?
1: Yeah.
0: I literally just explained it to you while setting up this terrible phone call made by an addled, maybe a bit brain foggy gentleman. Sir? Sir?
1: Yeah.
0: What? Okay, let's start over. All right, we're going to forget every conversation that we just happened. I'm going to put you on the air. You're going to tell me what you came here for. We're going to have a great experience, and then we can all move on with our lives. All right,
2: take two.
0: Thank you, Mo. Great director, by the way. Boop! Hello, who's this?
1: Red Hog.
0: Did he say Red Hog?
2: I believe so.
0: Okay. Yes, Mr. Red Hog. How may I help you today? I'm Drew. He's Maurice. Mr. Red Hog?
1: Yeah, no.
0: Go ahead. Mr. Red Hog?
1: Yes, sir.
0: How may we help you today? We didn't call you. You called our radio program. What is taking so long from the time my words leave my stupid... Thank you. What took me so long to hang up on his dumb ass?
2: That's the actual question there.
0: Yeah.
2: If it's any consolation, he'll be voting in November.
0: That is no consolation whatsoever. 800-771-1025 is our number. It is Take It Back Thursday, the day where you can take something back or I can take something back. And we can mend fences.
2: There's no taking that call back. The stench of that.
0: I wish
2: will linger.
0: To all of you who had to listen to that, I wish I could take back the previous 6 minutes of our lives together. But alas, we will move forward. Let me say something about last night and the Rays-Yankees game. I'm not about to perpetrate like I'm going to jump on the Rays bandwagon. I've made my feelings about baseball very clear. I find it very dull. All respect to those of you who can still watch an entire baseball game. Those days are behind me. I do try to root for the local teams. And I love the Rays business model of not overpaying for big marquee names. And instead, kind of playing that money ball that Brad Pitt and Jonah Hill played in that movie about Billy Bean, I think. There is nothing better than watching the New York Yankees lose because of something that a Yankee fan did. Like the Rays beating the Yankees 3-0 in the series is good enough on its own. But the Rays beating the Yankees because a Yankees fan reached over the wall and interfered with a ball in play thus robbing a home run from the Yankees, turning it into a ground rule double, I think, the run, one run count. That is beautiful. Like, I think we can all unite in our loathing of the New York Yankees, unless you're a Yankees fan, of course, in which case, enjoy the offseason. I think what happened last night should unite the Tampa Bay area. Not only did they sweep the New York Yankees, they did it in the Bronx, and they did it because a dumbass Yankees fan reached over that wall and robbed them of a likely home run. Amazing.
2: It was crazy. I was following on the Hard Rock app because I'd wanted to make a bet on the Rays because I felt they were going to do it. And I was, it was 2-2. Then it was, I went away. It was 4-4. Then I went away momentarily. And then I came back and I'm like, wait, it was 4-4, right? And then I'm like, then I'm squinting to make sure that that 3 is not a 4. And then I'm like, okay, I guess I missed whatever. And then I went to bed and woke up, and I'm like, I knew it was 4-4.
0: Crazy.
2: So nuts.
0: Just
2: so nuts.
0: Crazy. 800-771-1025.
2: And I accept you're taking it back, that for every time in the Mo Betta, I championed every step of the way of the Rays ending up playing ball in October. You criticized me and told me to shut it down and threw stuff at me until I moved on to another story. And said I will never support the Rays, will anybody else.
0: Fake news. I'm glad they're moving on to the next round. I couldn't be happier that they beat the Yankees, especially the way they beat them. Go Rays. Hello, Drew Graba Live. What is going on?
3: Hello.
0: Hi, sir. How are you?
3: Good. How about yourself?
0: Very well. Thank you very much. I appreciate you asking. What can I do you for?
3: I grew up in Connecticut. I grew up in Connecticut, and hey, oh man, I love it.
0: Hello, you're on the air.
3: Yeah, I'm loving Mo's reaction to the Yankees last night.
0: Where'd you grow up?
3: I grew up in Connecticut, man. I used to go to Manhattan every weekend. I was dating a girl down there from Connecticut down to.
0: Isn't that where you grew up, Connecticut?
3: Yes, sir. All right. I'm here in Florida. I'm in Inglewood. I've been here 10 years now.
0: Shout out to Inglewood.
3: And I love you guys.
0: Thank you, man. Where'd you grow up?
3: Hey, I listen. What?
0: 800-771-1025. It is Thursday. I literally just realized that it is Thursday. Traditionally, through the 13 or so years I've been doing this program, Thursdays are the most bizarre day for calls. Not great, not terrible, just very strange. Yeah. Hello there. Who are you?
4: Hi, I'm Cheryl. How are you?
0: Hi, Cheryl. I don't mean to insult you. You sound relatively normal.
4: I really was just calling to tell Mo that there's absolutely no way that guy's going to ever get his way to the polls. So we don't need to worry about him voting.
0: Oh,
4: and the other guy, he ain't from Connecticut, please.
0: Well, he said he grew up there a couple times, but even before we put him on the air,
4: I don't believe him. There's no way.
0: Oh, all right. Okay. 800-771-1025. You're saying that he's misrepresenting Hartford, and that's where they make that New Haven a pizza. The pizza that's got like the it's like a bar pie that's skin. I don't know. I've never had a pizza. Hello, who are you?
5: Hey, Drew and Mo, this is Kyle, man, the Unhinged Bucks fan.
0: Hey, what's up, dude? You got to be happy about the Rays, right?
5: Oh, man, I just want to say this first and foremost. The Yankees lose! Oh, yeah.
0: Three best words in baseball.
5: Oh, man, dude, and to do it in their own city. Man, I had people from New York who seen my videos and started following me and stuff, and they wanted me to put their videos out and stuff like that and whatever. But anyways, I got a FaceTime call from a guy in New York, and he was just talking crap the whole game. He was a really cool guy. So I did post, you know, something on my thing that he shared, whatever, blah, blah, blah, blah. But, dude, we were FaceTiming each other back and forth the whole game, man. And, dude, he was not happy. Let's just say that.
0: No, a lot of unhappy Yankees fans in the Bronx, which really unhappy Yankees fans means a happy baseball world because, the you know, it's so great to see them lose. Yes, they have more World Series than anybody else, blah, blah, blah. Watching them lose in the first round of the playoffs against the Rays, pretty freaking awesome.
5: Oh, man, you can't beat that, man. You can't beat that. And especially all the crap they were talking,
0: yep,
5: how they were going to take over the Trop, how they were going to come back and it's going to go to a game five, and then we just swept them right away, right in their stadium.
0: You love
5: and
0: to see
5: our
0: it.
5: Players.
0: You love to
5: love
0: see
5: it, man.
0: Now,
5: and
0: Kyle,
5: I wanted to ask.
0: Go ahead.
5: I wanted to ask you something.
0: Yeah, man.
5: So I saw your take on Facebook.
0: Yeah.
5: Do you actually believe the Bucks are going to win tonight?
0: I absolutely do, and I'm so glad you asked that because when we come back from commercial break, I'm going to tell you exactly why they're going to win, my brother. I hope you'll stay as Kyle the Unhinged Bucks fan. That is a great radio nickname. I appreciate the call, my dude. And yes, I full-on believe it, and I'm going to tell you why in a couple minutes. Hello.
2: I was just going to say, exclude the people that are a Rays or a Yankees fan. There are a lot of pissed off people betting across the board.
0: Oh, yeah.
2: But that one taken back run probably sunk a lot of parlays, my friend.
0: Yeah, and a couple of years ago, before they had replay assist, the same thing happened where a kid reached over and caught a ball that wasn't quite, but they did not reverse it, and that allowed the Yankees to win. So replay in sports, it's not perfect. But I think it's a pretty good system. David Aldrich in the YouTube chat. When the Yankees lose, America wins.
2: Wow.
0: Hi, who are you?
6: Yo, son. How you talking about the Yankees?
0: How am I talking about the Yankees? Well,
6: yeah. Talking about my sport. That's my team.
0: My sport.
6: I cry over.
0: Okay. Hello, Drew Graba Live. How may I help you today?
7: Hey, Drew, it's Taking Back Thursday. I wanted to take back something I said to you, my man.
0: Okay, thank you. Hold on one second.
8: I am so sorry for that outburst.
9: Maybe it's time to take it back. It's Take It Back Thursday.
10: Sorry.
0: Go ahead, sir.
7: Well, me and you go way back. I used to listen to you in Orlando. I live in Orlando.
0: Oh, thank you.
7: We got in a heated exchange, and we both said things that we didn't mean.
0: Wait. You can speak for yourself, but there's a very good chance that I meant the things that I said. What was the heated exchange over? This is good.
7: I think the gist of it was I said something about a ban. I don't remember the whole thing. I do remember throwing out, I'm glad Carlos Navarro busted you in the face, but I take that back.
0: And that's a mean thing to say to someone that you proclaim to listen to and enjoyed for years. I mean,
7: it is. That's why it's had me stand up at night. That's why I had to call in.
0: Yeah, it should. To take delight, I'll just paint a picture for you. Imagine you're at a radio station event. You're throwing out T-shirts on stage. Some dude who you thought was your friend got kicked out of another radio station event, his own radio station event, drunkenly runs on stage, punches you full on in the face, slams your face into the stage until the security guards and the cops finally pull him off. You have to go home after going to the emergency room to get checked for a concussion. You have to go home to your 3-year-old kid who's looking at his dad with a busted face wondering what the hell happened. But you chose to pull that out of your arsenal when things got a little heated on the radio. That's curious to me.
7: It was wrong.
0: Yeah, I know. That's what I'm saying. Like a fan of mine, and you know, you might think you're a fan of mine, but if you could pull that out of your arsenal, contrition or not, you're not a fan, dude.
7: Well, if you don't accept my apology,
0: I didn't accept your apology. I accept your apology. If you're apologizing for it, I certainly accept it, but that's not like an unconditional, hey, we're cool now. I accept your apology for what you said, but there's a famous saying that goes, when someone shows you who they are, believe them, and that you showed me who you are. Like if you could even go there, then you were never a fan to begin with.
7: I think you said something about my mother, and she's dead. So that's why I went there.
0: Well, I don't know your mom. You know me, right?
7: I didn't know you went to the emergency room and all that.
0: It's well documented. Of course you do that. I got my friggin' face bashed in. Where else would I go? Junkyard?
7: I don't know, boss.
0: Why'd you switch from bra to boss?
7: No, I said, I meant to say boss.
0: All right. I don't want to be your bra. I want to be your boss. Look, man, you said an unfortunate thing. I say unfortunate things all the time. Sometimes I say things I don't mean. And maybe you didn't mean that at the time. But the fact that it was even in your arsenal lets me know that you might think you're a fan, but if you were really a fan, I don't think you would say something like that to me. I full-on accept your apology. I full-on understand that people say things in the heat of the moment that they might not mean, but...
7: That's what it was. Yeah. That's exactly what it was.
0: Well, I just gave you a way out. Okay. Thank you very much. I appreciate you calling, and you take care now, all right?
7: All right, later.
0: 800-771-1025 is the number. Hello, Drew Grob Alive. Who are you?
10: Hey, it's Steve Ryan.
0: What's up, dude?
10: Tough to follow up that one, but I actually have a Take It Back Thursday.
0: Go ahead.
10: From True Fan. You got any Tracy Chapman?
0: Yeah. Oh, yeah. Oh, yeah, definitely. Hold on.
10: Okay, thanks.
0: I think it's playing. Hold on.
10: Great. I'm calling to issue a formal Take It Back. Last week, I came in hot with a topical take, except I was listening to an old recording on YouTube.
0: Dude, don't you dare
10: derail your entire show.
0: Don't you dare apologize for that. That was one of the funniest things that's happened in the last month or so. You calling.
10: It was an egregious display of buffoonery.
0: Nope. I'm not letting you do that. I must adjudicate you not guilty on this one, Ryan, because the way the YouTube is set up, it's very easy to click on an old broadcast and think that you're listening to a new broadcast. So
2: yeah.
0: I'm sorry. I will not accept your Take It Back Thursday simply because...
10: No. What do you think? I feel like I'm frankly feeling like a moron here, and I'm trying to...
0: You're not.
10: ...come in hat in hand.
0: I will not let you feel like a moron on this one. You made an honest mistake, Ryan. You're a good dude. Can't accept the apology. You're a great dude who just made a little teeny weeny bit of an error. That's all.
10: Vindicated.
0: I love you, buddy.
2: It happens.
0: Yeah.
2: I was doing a Baker Mayfield story in the Mobetta.
0: From when he was in Cleveland.
2: It happens, my friend.
0: It does. And look, the way the YouTube is set up, like today I was trying to listen to JP, and I'm listening. I go, this seems really familiar. And I look down. I'm like, this isn't from today. This is from a couple of days ago. Yeah. So it's real, real easy to do. By the way, I don't know if you heard JP and Monica going at it today about picking up the check for your kids as an adult. Monica is just so unique, and her ability to argue a point. She is not a parent. She has no frame of reference. She has no insight, no nothing, no wherewithal, no perspective.

0: You're not wrong in that it is extremely difficult to make a point about children with any degree of absolution when you have not had children.
1: Yeah. Yeah. It's not like you can't have parenting opinions if you don't have kids, but you have to concede that someone who does have kids
0: right.
1: knows more about being a parent. See, now I'm getting worked up again. I'm going to punch my radio. Hello, Drew Graba Live.
2: Hey, this is Donald. Yes, I am from Connecticut.
1: I don't think so.
2: I absolutely am from Connecticut.
1: No, Donald, listen.
2: Yes, sir.
1: You live in a house of lies, Donald. Stop fibbing. You've never even been to Connecticut.
2: I'm not fibbing.
1: I'm not fibbing, sir. Don't appreciate it, Donald. Hello, Drew Graba Live. How can I help you?
3: Pappy, is that you?
1: Mammy!
3: Hi.
1: What's going on? We're doing great. How's your day?
3: Good. I just wanted to chime in about the Monica and JP thing because I listened to it too.
1: It's great.
3: I'm like Monica. I've never had a child, okay? I never wanted a child just like her. Right. But I disagree with her because I think that's a wonderful thing for those fathers to say, no, that's my kid. And especially JP, his kids still live at home.
1: Yeah.
3: Why would he not take care of them? They still live at home. Right.
1: Well, yeah. And look, my dad, I'm a 57-year-old man and my dad still will not let me pay a check. And sometimes I'll have to circumvent his efforts. And my son learned that from me. So now when I'm out to dinner with my son, I got to watch him from the time the entree is delivered, that he's not getting up and faking going to the bathroom so he can find the server and give her a credit card, you know?
3: Well, my mom does the same thing. I mean, when I go and visit her in Indy, she always pays, you know, and I'm like, Mom, I paid, the ticket to get here and everything. You don't have to pay for me. Because she pays for my niece and the two little girls. She's like, I might as well pay for you, too. I'm not going to fight her about it. Okay, that's fine. But it's the same thing. I mean, I'm 55 and she's still paying for my meals. Well, okay.
1: 55? God, you're an old broad, aren't you? No, I'm just bringing it back to a couple weeks ago. I love you.
3: Than you are, old man.
1: Thank you so much for calling. It's great to hear your voice again.
3: No problem. Talk to you later, guys.
1: You got it. Oh, thank God she turned it around.
0: Yeah.
1: Oh,
0: she's
1: man.
0: She's a nice lady.
1: Yeah, she really is. Hello, Drew Graba Live.
4: It's OMJ.
1: Hey, what's up, old man? John, how you living?
4: Hey, good. Hey, who the hell would brag about being from Connecticut? They don't know if they're the nutmeg state or the Constitution state.
1: Wait, but, the nutmeg
4: Drew,
1: state? Yeah, go ahead.
4: Yeah, that's what they're called.
1: Really?
4: Oh, okay. I think so.
1: All right.
4: But, Drew, don't ever get a call screener because I wouldn't have these lovely calls that I listen to.
1: Oh, yeah, no, I won't. If they came to me and said, we are giving you a phone screener, I would say I'll find something else for them to do while they're in here. I do not want a phone screener. I never want one. Thank you. The nutmeg state is a well-known unofficial nickname for Connecticut.
0: Okay.
1: Their official state nickname is the Constitution State.
0: That's long.
1: But the nutmeg state comes from 18th and 19th century stories about clever Yankee peddlers from Connecticut who allegedly carved fake nutmegs out of wood and sold them as the real valuable spice, nutmeg. Huh? Over time, the moniker shifted from a joke about trickery into a badge of honor representing Connecticut's resourcefulness, hustle, and entrepreneurial spirit. Residents of the state are also called nutmeggers.
0: Ooh.
1: Nutmeggers can't be choosers. Hello, who are you?
5: Drew Graba, this is Derek. How you doing?
1: Hi, Derek. Drew Graba here. What's up, bud?
5: Nice. So I'm not sure. I joined the show kind of late. Not sure what the Connecticut thing is about, right? I just moved back to Florida in January from Connecticut. My fiance was born and raised there in Farmington, and
1: I hate that we're talking about Connecticut. I think that gentleman was mad that we don't believe him. He's from Connecticut.
0: Was that that guy?
1: Oh yeah!
0: Wow, that turned.
1: The Connecticut guy, just so you know, you couldn't hear it because I had to dump it twice. You really think you're effing funny, mother effer? Yeah. I mean, I don't necessarily think I'm the funniest guy in the world, but you and I have something in common. We're both not from Connecticut.
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1: Still that multi-vehicle accident in Manatee County, 75 South around 44th Avenue, left shoulder blockage. In Hills Row, I-4 East ramp to County Line Road. Off-ramp right lane blockage due to a disabled vehicle. I-4 eastbound incident toward 39th Street. We'll back you up in the Selman Connector. We're looking at a continuous delays, 275 north and south in the downtown area, beyond the I-4 interchange as well, along with the usual 75 and I-4 backups as they intersect. This is Eric with traffic.
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27: This is Fox 13's Dave Osterberg from the Sky Tower Weather Center. Lots of clouds today, more rain. In fact, we got a flood watch out until this evening. I mean, it makes sense. We've had a lot of rain. We'll get some more today. Overall, rain chances 80% with highs in the lower 80s. Cloudy, breezy with a few showers tonight and a low in the mid-70s. Tomorrow's rain chance 60% with highs in the mid-80s.
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0: I look funny.
1: One of my favorite things to do at karaoke is, especially if I'm in like a different city or whatever, I'll get up there and I'll go, "All right, guys, I've never really done karaoke before, so am I supposed to look at the words on the screen right there? Okay, great." And then Humpty Dance starts, and I just do the whole thing without looking at the screen.
2: Please allow me to bump.
1: All right, here is why I think the Buccaneers are going to win on Thursday Night Football against the Dallas Cowboys right after I take this call. Hello, ma'am. How can I help you?
3: Hi. Yes, I was calling because in my fantasy league, I need to find out whether or not I should start Bucky Overing tonight.
1: Well, the answer to that question every week should be no. And I have Bucky in one of my dynasty leagues as my RB2. He is absolutely terrible, and he's part of the reason the Buccaneers are going to win tonight, but not in a good way. Who are your other options at running back, my dear?
3: DeAndre Swift.
1: Yes.
3: And also I have, because I was going to use him actually as my flex.
1: Oh, no. Give me your other flex options. There has to be a better one out there than Bucky Irving.
3: Well, those are the only two running backs that I have right now.
1: Okay. Give me other flex options, please.
3: Neighbors. I have Malik Neighbors, Zay Flowers.
1: Oh, dear, please. Zay Flowers is questionable, but he is going to play, and he is a far more safe. This is why women shouldn't play. Nope, not going to say that.
3: I'm 4-0 in my league, so I'm number one in my league.
1: All right, let's find that questionable. But yes, I would play Zay Flowers before I would play Bucky Irving. I would play Waylon Flowers and Madam before I would play Bucky Irving. Bucky is terrible, and he is part of the reason. So Zay Flowers was limited at practice today. We'll see tomorrow. Even if he doesn't play, I would say that's a better play than Bucky Irving. Thank you, my dear. Bucky Irving, the Tampa Bay Buccaneers starting running back, has not had a carry within the inside the 5-yard line of the opponent, like red zone they call that, has not had a single carry inside the 5-yard line since 2024, his rookie season.
2: Woo!
1: Now, yes, he was injured last year and did not play 7 games. He did play 10 games. This season, he's played 4 games. That's 14 games without a carry inside the 5-yard line. He's atrocious. And the reason I think the Tampa Bay Buccaneers will beat the Dallas Cowboys tonight, I outline this on the Drew Garabo live page if you'd like to check it out, maybe even throw it a follow if you want to. You don't gotta. The Dallas Cowboys rank 31st in the NFL against the run through the first 4 games of this season. They allow 150 rushing yards per game. Now, is it reasonable to think that our atrocious offensive line is going to be successful against the Dallas Cowboys' atrocious defensive line? Yes, as long as they use Kenny Gainwell and Sean Tucker. That's what I think we are going to see tonight. Rondé Barber on his show on Channel 8 put it perfectly. The problem with Zach Robinson and his offensive scheme so far, not to get too X's and O's with those of you who are just casual fans of football like myself, but Rondé pointed out that the Bucs are playing horizontally too much. Screen passes, wide runs, kicking it out wide, if you will. Instead of going vertical, long passes, running right up the middle, etc., they're stretching the field out and it ain't working. I think they know it ain't working. And tonight, I fully expect a healthy dose of Kenneth Gainwell, who he paid $14 million, and he's carried the ball 14 times, I think, since he came here.
2: Ooh, a million a carry.
1: Right?
2: Nice.
1: I believe that he has caught 8 receptions, if I'm not mistaken. So I think tonight, backs against the wall, not a single person believes that the Bucs are going to beat the Cowboys. That's exactly why we are going to beat the Cowboys. All the Vegas money is on Dallas.
0: Yeah.
1: There's no one who's taking Tampa Bay to win this game, and that is exactly why I believe Tampa Bay is going to win this game. Don't play Bucky Irving in your fantasy lineup if you can help it. I can't help it.
0: What about your Hard Rock parlay, Drew?
1: I don't do Hard Rock, Maurice. No, I do Kelce.
0: What about Kelce? Yes?
1: Kelce, I am taking the Tampa Bay Buccaneers.
0: Would a prediction on Kelce be wise if I were to predict that Bucky Irving would record over 9.5 rushing yards in the first quarter? How would that prediction work on Kelce?
1: First Tampa TD. Taking a look here. Anytime touchdowns. First TD. You're saying rushing?
0: First quarter rushing yards. Okay. A prediction of 9.5 yards.
1: I would say that's reasonable.
0: Okay.
1: I think as anemic as his numbers have been, I believe that he should crush that in the first quarter.
0: So Bucky hasn't completely spit the bit.
1: No. He'll get you some rushing yards. I think he'll probably tonight put up about 40, 50 rushing yards.
0: Okay.
1: Beyond that, I don't think he's going to break a big one. I don't think they're going to give it to him in the red zone.
0: Well, let me ask you this, though, if you're talking that. Okay, if he can get you 40, 50 yards, is it his fault if the rest of the team can't get him near the red zone?
1: Not all his fault. He's playing behind a pretty bad offensive line.
0: Right.
1: So it's not entirely his fault. I had to pick him up in a fantasy league, which is why I know so much about why he's not great. I had to pick him up in my dynasty league because I had J.K. frickin' Dobbins from the Broncos, and somebody offered me a trade for Bucky. So I said, sure, I'll take Bucky every week. 5 points, 4 points, 6 points. So I'm not benching him. As soon as I bench him, you can rest assured that is when Bucky Irving will score touchdowns. But I'm not benching him tonight. I full-on believe it's going to be a low-scoring affair. I think we're going to play old-school, smash-mouth football, a healthy dose of Irving, Tucker, Gainwell. Bucks win 17-14.
0: Oh, man.
1: National television.
0: Thursday night football, huh?
1: I love it.
0: Okay.
1: 800-771-1025 is the number. Let's come back. There is just in time for the holidays, there is a phenomenal toy that JoJo and I in the office had to watch literally 5 times to make sure it's not a fake commercial. It doesn't appear to be. And I want to know if it's okay or not okay to get someone else's kid this toy for Christmas. If you've not heard the audio, I don't know if anybody on the bone has played it so far yet today. It is one of the most amazing and hilarious things you're going to hear. I know I would have loved it as a kid, and I know most parents now would go, oh, we're not allowing our kid to have that. That's next on Drew Garabo Live. Today being Thursday, you got some great Fran Hosch Law Group events. 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
5: Still that multi-vehicle accident in Manatee County, 75 South around 44th Avenue, left shoulder blockage. In Hillsborough, I-4 East ramp to County Line Road, off-ramp right lane blockage due to a disabled vehicle. I-4 eastbound incident toward 39th Street will back you up in the Selman Connector. We're looking at a continuous delays, 275 north and south in the downtown area, beyond the I-4 interchange as well, along with the usual 75 and I-4 backups as they intersect. This is Eric with traffic.
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21: 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Now, the conversation continues on Drew Garabo Live. Here we go, Bone Fam. 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
1: karma. K-A-R-M-A. Head to the 1025 The Bone app now and enter karma before 30 minutes past the top of the hour, and the $1,000 Bone Bonus could be yours. Karma is a concept many people misunderstand and misuse. It does not necessarily mean that if you do good, good will happen to you, and if you do bad, bad will happen to you. It's a little bit more evolved than that, but this is just a cash giveaway. Karma, K-A-R-M-A, karma, your word of the day. 800-771-1025 is our number. Hi there, who are you?
22: I'm Lindsay, how are you?
1: Hey, Lindsay, I'm doing great, thank you. What's going on?
22: All right, so I got a bit of a fantasy conundrum here, and I'm hoping you can help me.
1: I got to tell you, I love when people will call with their fantasy dilemmas. I am this year, it's like my 20-somethingth year playing fantasy football. I'm more into it this year than I ever have. These injuries are just insane this season. But let me see if I can help you out.
0: You know, Drew, what's a great fantasy? Women thinking they know sports. Am I right?
1: I'm sorry that he said that, ma'am. I'm very sorry that he said that while you're on the line.
22: It's all right.
1: Okay, good. So what you got? What's your dilemma? That was a good one.
22: All right. So do I play Prescott tonight or do I play Daniel? Because here's my theory.
1: All right.
22: Do I go with the numbers, which would be Prescott, or do I go with my gut, which would be Daniel? Because I watched him preseason and I almost had like the Bledsoe Brady kind of feeling with him.
1: Oh. Now, so you mean Jaylen Daniels, our quarterback, not Jaden Daniels, the Washington Commanders quarterback, who is coming back this Sunday?
22: Yes, Tampa Bay.
1: I feel bad for you that's even a debate. You never know, right? I mean, if I found that going with your gut versus going with projections can sometimes pay off. I'm playing Dak tonight. I think Dak is going to have a huge night, over 250 yards passing, probably a touchdown to Pickens, a touchdown to Lamb. What's his first name? Can't think of it. But yes, I would definitely, I'm going with Dak, but my dear, if your gut is telling you that that your guy is Jalen Daniels for tonight, the Buccaneers undrafted rookie quarterback, by all means, you know, you go with your gut, but let me know how it goes tomorrow, all right?
22: All right, I will for sure. Thank you.
1: Thank you. Okay. I realize that not everyone finds farts funny. I think it's a shame. I weep for the souls who do not find farts funny, whether you are 6, 60, or 160. Farts are always funny. The most popular toy this year is called Chester Cheeks. It's made by a company called Buttface. Chester Cheeks is a naked backside with a face. He's got hands, feet, and a tuft of hair on top of his butt head. He's mostly a face, but he's wearing undies or shorts at his waist. When you spread his cheeks or squeeze him, he makes a variety of fart noises. Is this okay or not okay to get for a kid who is not your own for Christmas or Hanukkah? Let me play you the commercial. This is a real thing. Joj and I watched the commercial 3 times to make sure that it was real.
2: What's that? It's Chester Cheeks, the ultimate butt-face prankster. Squeeze, and he lets it rip. He's dropping beats, jiggling cheeks. He's full of gas-powered pranks up his sleeve. That little fart.
3: Chester!
2: Always up to cheeky tricks. Warning, may cause explosive laughter and uncontrollable wiggle dancing. Chester Cheeks, from Buttface by Goliath.
1: That's a real thing. $30 on Amazon. They're also at Target and Walmart.
0: That's the travesty right there, that you're paying $30 for a fart machine.
1: And to fact check it, Good Housekeeping Magazine wrote up an article on Goliath Buttface Chester Cheeks. 800-771-1025. Now, I know I could get it for my nephews and they would laugh, but if it's for a kid you don't really know all that well, I think this is the perfect, like, white elephant? I think it's a perfect white elephant gift. I know you don't find farts funny, Maurice. And that's just too damn sad.
0: Nor would I find it funny if someone gave my kid.
1: Oh, my God, to Bowie?
0: Yeah.
1: She would find it funny, though. Did you just say?
4: Who said it?
1: You said something.
4: Who did?
1: You did.
4: Drew, I did not say anything, and you know it.
1: You heard him say something.
0: Yes, right? Of course I did.
1: Okay. I don't understand why you would do something like that, sir. 800-771-1025. We used to have, when Xander was a little kid, we had a game called Gooey Louie. And it was a big bust of a dude's head. His nasal cavities were these giant holes, and they were jelly worms, green jelly worms hanging. And the goal was to pick the jelly worm and not pick the one that makes the... I think if you pick one of them, it was like attached to his brain and his brain would pop up. Yeah. So the goal was... You're just not real big on body functions.
0: I really am not.
1: They're amazing. Like, didn't you never found joy in a whoopee cushion as a kid?
0: Not really.
1: Oh, man.
0: Hey, you know, to each his own.
1: Maybe you're actually in the right on this one. Maybe I'm perfectly comfortable with the prospect that I might be immature. It might not be appropriate for a man in his late 50s to giggle at farts. But man, if somebody got me this Chester Cheeks for Hanukkah or Christmas or just for, I'd be over the moon. I'm trying to think as a little kid, other than the whoopee cushion, if we had any fart type of toys. I had the in my first years of radio, I had like one of those fart machines where you would like push a button and it goes like.
0: Yeah, I remember those.
1: I can tell you are very wistful for them. Hello, Drew Gubb Alive. Who are you? Hello?
3: Hello.
1: Hi, what's your name?
3: Hey, Drew. Sorry about that. David. Hey, Mo. What's going on?
0: Hey.
1: Hi, David.
3: So I feel like I would have loved this as a kid. I would have, my parents, I would have tortured people with it. My family members would have hated that I would have gotten that as a gift. But I would have loved to torture all my family members with it, 100%. Oh. Give it to, as a white elephant, to kids.
1: Yeah.
3: It would be a gas, no pun intended.
1: Oh, I think you intended a pun there. Just out of curiosity, how young of a man are you?
3: 50.
1: I am slightly older than you, and I find it incredibly. Why? But can we just examine why we might find that funny? Like what is funny about the expulsion of gas from the anus that makes a funny noise?
3: I don't know, but I think it's more of I would have enjoyed annoying the adults in my life who don't find crude humor funny as I did.
1: I got you.
3: But I'm going to admit, so I'm a 50-year-old. I have two teenage boys.
1: Oh, lucky.
3: And either I've completely failed them as a father or it's just generation. They don't find farting humor.
1: Oh.
3: Like I'll walk around in the store and I'll silently lift a cheek up and blow one out and I'll just start laughing. And they look at me like, what are you doing, Dad? And I'm not talking like older teenage boys. I'm talking 13, 14-year-old boys that just get completely embarrassed while I sit there and giggle like I'm younger than them.
1: Well, I guess the apple didn't fart fall from the tree. Thank you for laughing at that. Thank you. Did Ben Franklin really say fart proudly? He was probably a wise ass man.
0: Yeah, probably.
1: Corey Puckett 87 said it in the YouTube chat. I'm looking it up right now. Fact checking you, Corey. Hello, Drew Gubb Alive. Who are you?
5: Hey, this is John.
1: What's up, John?
5: Hey, have you seen the fart blaster? It shoots farts across the room.
1: Is it like a gun?
5: Yeah, it's like a big round gun, and you put fart spray or fart in, you pull it back, and it shoots a blast of air across the room.
1: Well, it doesn't. I don't like the fake fart smell, like the like fart spray or whatever. That's vile. That is vile.
0: That's where you draw the line.
1: I do. I do not care for the aroma. I just am in it for the sound of it. The many different sounds of it. I have to check myself, and I'm saying this on the air to hold myself accountable. I've been a little bit fast and loose with passing gas around Sarah lately.
0: Oh, I thought you were coming towards me.
1: No, I don't care. You're in my workspace.
0: Your realm.
1: I have been a little bit too. I mean, we're going on 7 years together. I still should do a better job of not trying to fart or trying not to fart.
0: I think it's very dangerous. Hey, one man's opinion, when you become too comfortable releasing gas around your significant other.
1: And part of the problem is I'm still blaming it on the radiation treatments that I got for prostate cancer.
0: I mean,
1: those ended about 2 months ago.
0: But, you know, it is a reason. It is an excuse.
1: 800-771-1025. Not a good one. It's not valid. Hello, Drew Gubb Alive. How can I help you?
8: Hey, guys. Love the show.
1: Thank you.
8: To answer your question, and my opinion, I think it's just funny to laugh at other people's humiliations. So when they fart, number one, it's friggin' hilarious.
1: Yes.
8: Or number two, I think we get pleasure out of laughing at people who have just humiliated themselves. So.
1: Well, what if they're not humiliated? Like, I've never been humiliated by a fart because I fart proudly. Like Benjamin Franklin, the father of our country, said. Benjamin Franklin did not literally write or say the exact phrase fart proudly, though he did write a famous 1781 satirical essay on flatulence. It was titled A Letter to the Royal Academy, sometimes mocked up as To the Royal Academy of Farting. In the essay, he pokes fun at pretentious scientific societies by proposing that researchers invent a pill to make human flatulence smell like perfume.
0: Poking fun at pretentiousness. Didn't he wear a wig and ruffles?
1: That's pretty pretentious, yeah.
0: Come on, man.
1: The exact line, fart for freedom, fart for liberty, and fart proudly, is a modern paraphrase, or addition popularized in later anthologies like the 2000 collection Fart Proudly, Writings of Benjamin Franklin You Never Read in School. So he never really said Fart Proudly, but he should have. Hello, Drew Gobb Alive.
7: Hey, what's going on, Drew and Mo? This is BJ over at Pin Chasers. How you doing, guys?
1: Hey, BJ. Hey. What's up, my man? How you living?
7: Fantastic. Let me tell you, farting is the international language. Everybody understands it. But I will tell you, we used to have old Ted Webb used to visit us at the bowling center quite often.
1: Yeah.
7: He had this little fart bag that you can put in your hand. You kind of give it some different squeezes. And it would let one loose. He would go by the seniors, mess with them, mess with the employees. Hysterical, hands down.
1: I love it.
7: Oh, my God.
1: Now, I'm not looking to out Anthony or anything, but I get the feeling that he falls into the camp of not finding farts very funny.
7: 100% correct.
1: Yeah. I get a pretty good read on people, and my buddy Anthony, who heads up, he is our commissioner in the Pin Chasers fantasy football league. I get the feeling that he does not find farting as funny as the rest of us might.
7: No, he's a little bit tighter than others.
1: You're the man, BJ. Great hearing from you, brother.
7: See you guys.
1: Take it easy. 800-771-1025 is the number. To me, they will always be funny. My dad, always funny. And Buttface, the most popular toy of the year. Oh, it's on sale for Prime Day.
0: Oh, hey now.
1: $30 for Prime
0: Day. That's a lot of... Oh, that's on sale? $30?
1: Yeah, dude. That's a small price to pay for this amazing toy that... Hold on, I think they got a loop of him doing what he does. Stand by. Let's see. All right, take that off mute. Here we go. Uh-huh. Good housekeeping and play. Oh, he dances too. Gotta get it.
0: Wow, that was worth $30.
1: Yeah, that was a big letdown. The commercial, as usual, really oversells the fun factor. Hello, Drew Grubb Alive.
9: Hey, how you doing, Drew?
1: What up, dude?
9: Hey, listen, my name is Ralph.
1: Hi, Ralph.
9: I heard you say that the radiation, does that make you fart more?
1: No. Well, yeah, kind of, when I was getting it, but not significantly. Why? Did you undergo radiation?
9: Yeah. 2 years ago, I had prostate cancer, and I listen to you all the time.
1: Oh, thank you.
9: And, yeah, it's just I kind of noticed it too, but I kind of still notice it.
1: Yeah, see why exactly? Like this damn radiation, it makes us still fart months later, sir. Thank you.
9: Thank you for corroborating. Okay, man. Thanks.
1: Thank you, buddy.
0: Here you are.
1: Take that, Sarah.
0: Science.
1: 800-771-1025. She did text me during that segment. Hold on, let me just make sure she's not giving me a frowny face emoji. Oh, she thinks Julia, her daughter, would find that fart thingy hilarious.
0: Oh, man.
1: She would. Her daughter, this is one of the reasons that her daughter and I are such good friends, is because she appreciates a good fart like anybody else.
0: I think the only fart-related thing I find funny is if somebody gets crop dusted. Like, they're just walking along innocuously, and they're like, ah!
1: Well, let me say this. You'll never know if I crop dust you. Like, I'm not going to announce it or anything, but...
0: Oh, it's two people in a room, Drew. Oh, okay. I think I'll know.
1: Every airplane I've ever been on, the entire row of people
0: on my
1: way to my seat. Just...
0: Dude, I was working out at the gym yesterday, and as it would happen, I'm laying flat chest,
1: yep,
0: doing a backwards leg curl, so my butt's in the air, and... There's two guys, one on either side of me working out, and I go, oh, my God. And it was just, both of them just kept going on like it was nothing around. And I'm the only one with my ass in the air. So anybody else that walks by.
1: Wait, did you deal it?
0: No.
1: Oh, that was my point. You just smelt it. You didn't dump it.
0: I smelt, and I had to finish my reps. I like had seven more. I got up and I got the hell out of there. Because clearly, if you walk past, look at that guy with his butt in the air. He did that.
1: I used to have a Pilates endorsement when I was in Orlando, and so 3 days a week we'd go to this Pilates studio, we'd get on those reformers and And dude, this lady, I mean, it was a bunch of rich suburban housewives in there with us. And this lady, nice. Kylie, I will never forget. She's right next to me. And we got our legs all in these positions. And just, you're going to fart. Like, there's just no way you're not going to fart if you got a toot. And she like, did like a little, and she was so mortified. She's like, oh my God. And I was like, oh God. Hello, Drew Grubb Alive.
10: Hey, great afternoon, guys. I'm loving the juvenile humor, loving the juvenile topics. I'm loving it.
1: You can't spell juvenile without Jew, I like to say.
10: really quick question. Have you guys, I'm sure you've seen it, it is the most pure joy on the internet, Leslie Nielsen with a fart machine on David Letterman. It's anytime you're feeling low, you're like, man, I'm just so depressed. Go find this clip. You will laugh hysterically. Leslie Nielsen has it like secretly under him, and he's telling this very serious story, and he just occasionally lifts his leg. And
1: well, let me tell you, sir, let me bring a little bit more joy to your life, all right? I don't know if you've seen the video of the world's greatest actor, Gary Oldman, on Stephen Colbert before.
10: But, yes.
1: So they took some of Gary Oldman's most famous movie scenes and made him fart in them. And it is some of the, like you said, if you need a little pick-me-up, this is what
11: we took some of our favorite performances of yours and added that undefinable Jackson Lamb quality. Here we go.
12: And I bid you welcome, Mr. Harcourt, to my house.
1: And by the way, Gary Oldman, as British comes,
0: yeah,
1: sophisticated as hell, is dying laughing over these farts edited into some of his most famous movies.
23: I want you to listen to me very carefully, Harry.
24: That's brilliant. That's fantastic.
12: Get off my plane.
1: I totally forgot that he was in that Air Force One with friggin' Harrison Ford. Is dying laughing.
11: Any regrets?
1: Scarf, beautiful suit, impeccably tailored, laughing over farts. Are you better than Gary Oldman, Maurice?
0: No, I am not.
1: Drew Grubb Alive, hello. Hello?
25: Hello?
1: Hi.
25: Hi.
1: Hi, what's your name?
25: Hi, my name's Randy, and I'm calling from Mayaca, and I don't know if you guys remember, but you and Mo, about a couple months ago, it was later in the program, and somebody had farted, or you were accusing each other of farting.
1: I'm telling you
25: that I laughed for 20 minutes when you guys did that day.
1: Ma'am.
25: Do you remember that?
1: Randy, not only do I remember it, I so appreciate you pointing that out because it had slipped my mind, much like that fart slipped between the butt cheeks of Maurice. He's so anti-fart.
0: I never said
1: so anti-fart. There were two of us in a room. We had gotten Italian food that day, and I smelled the unmistakable stench of air being passed, and it was not me. Not me. Thank you. Thank you. I had forgotten all about that. How are you going to be anti-fart when you fart, God. Carter?
0: Fake news.
25: I laughed so hard that day. That was the funniest segment on your show.
1: Wait, let's not get crazy. Come on. Come on. We've had funnier segments than Mo farting and not admitting to farting. But that was a pretty good one. 800-771-1025. Hello there. Drew Grubb Alive.
26: Hey, Drew. Hey, Mo. This is Scott down in Bradenton. Don't forget, you're only young once, but you can be immature forever.
1: That is true.
26: But with Lightning coming on tonight, I don't know if you remember when Vasilevskiy was getting a post-game interview.
1: I do.
26: And it was really serious conversation, and he caught one.
1: Do not blame the big cat number 88 for that. That was not Andre Vasilevskiy who farted, nor was it Brian Griezmann who received some of the blame. It was number 55, I believe, Austin Hooper. He's an NFL player. It was not Vazzy, though. Vazzy was being interviewed, but another player who I believe does not play for the team any longer was the offender in that one. So How would I look that up? Vazzy fart interview. Let's see. Andre Vasilevsky's post-game locker room interview was interrupted by a loud, unidentified teammate's fart on December 4th, 2023. Here's a look back at the...
11: I'm Mike Beltran.
1: I don't care about you, Mike Beltran. Get the hell off my screen here. We've got the post-game... Oh, what the hell was that dude's name? This is not a D's Nuts joke. He's no longer with the team. He was a bit of a brawler. We had just interviewed him.
6: Oh, here we go. Interview Andre Vasilevsky appeared to rip a loud-ass fart, as my title suggests, so I'll just let you guys listen to the moment.
13: Obviously, it wasn't great feeling last game, but...
6: Whether this was Vasilevsky or not, I mean...
1: It was not. It was not Andre Vasilevsky. We are here to exonerate Andre Vasilevsky, the big cat. But I mean, look, even the big cat, that charming kid from Russia, he starts laughing immediately. And this was during a loss. Hockey players don't like to lose.
13: Feeling last game, but...
6: Whether this was Vasilevsky...
1: What food gets you the worst? Like when it comes to beefing?
0: I guess it's the classic beans.
1: Yeah, beans get me too, like black beans especially. And I think it's because when you eat them, you're swallowing a lot of air, I think.
0: And I thought it was
1: the legume?
0: Yeah, the legumes.
1: I'm bad with beans, really bad with anything, but what gets me worse than anything in the world, cruciferous vegetables, especially the sprout from Brussels. If I love them, I love preparing them, I love eating them, and I especially love what happens about 30 to 45 minutes after I eat them, because that is the one food.
0: Is it the same with broccoli?
1: Yeah.
0: Yeah. Yeah.
1: And cauliflower.
0: Yeah.
1: Oh, I love it so much. All right, let's come back. Today is a special day because it is the most quotable actor of the 1980s birthday today. Find out who that is and how you can win some tickets to some upcoming shows as soon as we talk to this person. Hello, how can I help you?
14: Yeah.
1: Hello? Hello? I'm not messing with you, Dave. If you're trying to mess with us, that's fine, but... Sir? Thank you. Thank you for that. Hello, how may we help you today?
14: Yeah, this is Andrew.
1: Hi, what's up, dude?
14: Hey, man, you're talking about farts and blue cheese crumbles. Like, I like to put them on my steaks.
1: Yeah.
14: But, man, they will tear you up, brother.
1: Are you sure it's not the steak itself?
14: No, it's definitely the blue cheese crumbles, because I don't do it a lot, but when I do melt them on top, that kills me, man.
1: That's a sexy move.
14: Great topic, by the way.
1: Thank you. Thank you. Blue cheese crumbles on a steak or gorgonzola. That is a sexy way to finish a steak.
0: I love it.
1: Hello.
15: Hello.
1: Hi.
15: Hey, I was calling because you were talking about who was the other player that may have ripped it.
1: Yeah.
15: It was Braden Coburn.
1: Don't think so. Not Kobe. Hello, Drew Grab Alive.
16: Yeah, I was just thinking we should send a wellness check to John Sending's house, because if he's listening right now, he's just cringing, crawling out of his skin.
1: You're right. He hates this stuff, but hopefully John's getting ready to head up to Alabama. They have not canceled the Zach Bryan show yet. It is a fascinating saga, and if John does leave tomorrow morning, I'll be in for him at 1 tomorrow. If he does not, then he'll be in at 1 tomorrow, but it'll be very interesting to follow along with the saga of John and Danielle heading to Auburn, Alabama for a Zach Bryan show that is dead nuts in the crosshairs of Hurricane Isaias, currently, I believe, a Category 2. Hello, Drew Grab Alive.
0: It'll be 3 before it lands.
1: Ooh.
17: Hey, what's up, gentlemen?
1: Hi.
17: Hey, I think it might have been Tanner Janot that was the lightning player.
1: Think that's right either,
17: because he's the guy that was the big brawler. We traded him.
1: That's more of a light. Hold on, who actually farted when Vazzy was being interviewed? That's what I just googled.
0: All right, why do you not think it was Vazzy though? Did he deny it at any point?
1: I had on good sources. Okay. I will not reveal my sources, but I have on very reliable sources that it was not Andre Vasilevsky. I'm going to find out who it was. I'm almost positive the dude wore number 55. Who wore 50? Weird that I would remember the guy's number, but not his name for the Tampa Bay Lightning. 55 was boop, boop, boop, boop, boop, boop, boop, boop, boop. Braden Coburn. No, but Braden Coburn only played until 2020. And the fart took place after 2020. Happened in 2023. So, not him. All right, hang tight. We got a little audio game for you next involving the most quotable actor from the 1980s. So many quotable films, it's ridiculous. And the game is a bit of a unique one. Next on Drew Graba Live. 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
4: Usual suspect slowdowns for this late Thursday afternoon. Meanwhile, Hillsborough Avenue, a crash at Moores Lake Road. In Pinellas, a crash with the right lane blocked. Belcher Road South at Calumet Street around Sunset Point. And left lane blockage and accident.

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5: This is Fox 13's Dave Osterberg from the Sky Tower Weather Center. Lots of clouds today, more rain. In fact, we got a flood watch out until this evening. I mean, it makes sense. We've had a lot of rain. We'll get some more today. Overall, rain chances 80% with highs in the lower 80s. Cloudy, breezy with a few showers tonight and a low in the mid-70s. Tomorrow's rain chance 60% with highs in the mid-80s.
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0: borrow your towel? My car just hit a water buffalo. One of the many great quotes from the movie Fletch, starring Cornelius Crane Chase, turning 83 years old today. He was conceived in the back of a Chevrolet, which is how he got the nickname Chevy. I made that up.
1: I was like, I don't remember hearing that.
0: Chevy Chase is a perfect example of, I wish we never had to learn anything about what movie stars are really like. Because every single person pretty much who's worked with him, except Beverly D'Angelo, has described him as a raging asshole. Just the biggest jerk. Famously called Donald Glover, a.k.a. Childish Gambino, the N-word on the set of Community. The guy is human garbage. But that doesn't take away from the fact that he made some phenomenal movies during the 1980s.
1: And in his defense, Donald Glover does seem uppity. Put that out there.
0: So I have here some quotes. They're all from Chevy Chase movies. It's just that some of them are from the Vacation franchise and some of them are not. So you'll be telling me if this quote or clip is Vacation or Chevy. 800-771-1025.
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0: 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Mm-hmm. I don't think there's anything from, really do a reboot with Ed Helms, right?
1: I don't know if it was Ed Helms, but it might have been. I thought it was somebody else.
0: Might have been. I don't know. I never saw it.
2: It was actually okay. The only thing was you watch it and you go, okay, that was funny, but why?
0: Vacation reboot cast. Ed Helms as Rusty Griswold. I guess Rusty had grown up and Christina Applegate played his wife. Hello there, Drew Grubb Alive. How can I help you today?
3: Was that me?
0: Hi.
3: Hey, I'm sorry. I literally just switched from Bluetooth to iPhone.
0: Don't you dare apologize. Your connection is great. What's up?
3: Phenomenal. Trying to play the Chevy Chase game.
0: Yep, absolutely. Before we get started on the game, what do you consider the most quotable Chevy Chase movie out of Caddyshack, Vacation, Fletch, or Fletch Lives?
3: Having never seen Fletch, I'm going to go Vacation. I mean,
0: how old of a guy
3: demographic?
0: Are you?
3: 11, 11, 87, 38.
0: Okay, so I guess you just came along a little bit too late for Fletch.
1: Don't forget, Three Amigos is very quotable. Very quotable.
0: Oh, that was a great one too, sir. I would strongly recommend you find Fletch on some sort of streaming platform or DVD.
3: After the G-Eazy concert tonight.
0: Okay, fair enough. Wait, G-Eazy's playing tonight?
3: Yeah, I am sick at the amphitheater. Are you giving away tickets?
0: No, we're not. That was uneven. I mean, are you sure it's going on in this weather, sir? Are you G-Eazy sure?
3: I don't know. I didn't pay for the tickets. It doesn't matter.
0: Oh, there you go. G-Eazy is performing tonight as part of the Endless Summer Tour. Oh my God, Logic is playing too. I like that dude.
3: There you go.
0: Logic, sure. G-Eazy, and Juicy J. Oh, what a show.
3: Uh-huh.
0: All right, sir. You tell me if this comes from a Vacation movie or another Chevy Chase film. Here we go in 3, 2, 1.
4: I'm afraid I can't do that, Derek. I'm just not sure you'll spend it on milk. I'm afraid I can't do that, Derek. I'm just not sure you'll spend it on milk.
0: Vacation or another Chevy Chase movie?
3: I'm going to say another Chevy Chase movie.
0: Absolutely correct. 1998's Dirty Work. Chevy played a memorable, uncredited cameo role as the heavily indebted, gambling-addicted physician, Dr. Farthing.
3: Dr. Farthing.
1: By the way, I'm going to give you this, Drew,
0: because
1: you're my boy.
0: What?
1: Be careful with that G-Eazy. That's a good knees nuts setup.
0: G-Eazy
1: on these nuts on your chin.
0: Thank you. Thank you very much. I'll think about that when I'm going for dim sum this weekend. I still haven't been to dim sum ever since. I think you might have ruined my favorite food on the planet. I haven't been to dim sum once since you perpetrated that on
1: every
0: me.
1: Every bite you take.
0: Here is your next one, sir. Is this Chevy Chase or a vacation movie?
4: I'll sell you my time slot, 9:30 to 9:45.
5: How much?
4: I'll sell you my time slot, 9:30 to 9:45.
5: How much?
3: Ooh, that sounds familiar. Name the movies that it was Caddyshack. It was I'm going to say not Vacation.
0: Correct. Cops and Robbersons.
3: Ooh. Okay.
0: A very forgettable Chevy Chase
3: movie. Very.
0: Cops and Robbersons. I never saw that one. There are a lot of forgotten Chevy Chase movies. Yeah. Oh, Heavenly Dog that he starred with Benji.
1: Right.
0: There was Modern Problems where he was an air traffic controller.
1: Right. What was the one with Goldie Hawn?
0: Oh, Foul Play. Like Old Times.
1: Oh, yeah, that's right.
0: They did two of them. Yeah, it Seems Like Old Times wasn't really a sequel, but it was kind of like he and Goldie Hawn were magic together.
1: Yeah, they were good.
0: Dude, Foul Play with those two, Dudley Moore, Burgess Meredith.
1: Yeah.
0: Oh, my God. And then Seems Like Old Times with Robert Guillaume and Charles Grodin. What a film. All right, sir. You've gotten two. Let's see if you can get a third. Vacation or just another Chevy Chase joint.
6: I have put many beautiful piñatas in the storeroom, each of them filled with little surprises.
3: I'm going on Vacation.
0: That is Three Amigos. Hold on 1 second, sir. I'll be right with you to get your prize.
1: Didn't have to phone a Mo.
0: He did not have to phone a Mo, which you may do if you get stumped. Hello, who are you?
7: My name's Charles.
0: Hi, Charles. How are we doing today, bud?
7: Doing fantastic. How are you guys?
0: Good, good. Are you a big Chevy Chase guy?
7: Yes, especially the Lampoon's franchise.
0: Yeah, I think when it comes to relatable comedies of the 80s, I don't know that there is a more relatable movie, at least to my life and most people who grew up in the 80s, than that first Vacation, dude. The metallic P family truckster getting lost, you know, pulling over in the hood to ask for yes, excuse me, Holmes. What it is, bro. What a film. All right. Here is your first clip, sir. Vacation or nah?
8: That's two.
9: Yeah, but not right next to each other. I thought that's what you meant.
0: What do you think?
7: Can you play it again? I'm sorry.
0: Sure, no problem.
8: That's two.
9: Yeah, but not right next to each other. I thought that's what you meant.
7: I'm going to say another one. Another movie.
0: Correct. That is Fletch. Scene where he's in with the doctor and he says his name is Mr. Babar, B-A, and he says, says is that two or three B's? He goes, two, B-A-B-A-R. Or yeah. Forget it. You're right. Okay. Screw up the quote. And then he says, isn't there a series of children's book about an elephant named Babar? I don't know. I don't have any. Children? No. Elephant books. All right. Here is your next clip, sir.
10: Fathers and sons picking Indian names for each other is one of the most important Indian guide rituals. Fathers and sons picking Indian names for each other is one of the most important Indian guide rituals.
7: Another movie?
0: That is correct. Man of the House.
1: Oh, I forgot that one.
0: I do not know that one. I really, really do not know that one. And finally, sir, you've gotten two in a row. Let's see if we can get you three so you can get Mike Calta tailgate tickets for November 1st, the Mike Calta Bud Light tailgate.
11: I was just going to say, we're so impressed with your play that we'd like to invite you to stay in one of our suites. Would you follow me?
7: Okay, that's one of them.
0: You may.
1: Ooh, wise choice, man. That is the fourth and final entry. That is Vegas Vacation.
11: I was just going to say, we're so impressed with your play that we'd like to invite you to stay in one of our suites. Would you follow me?
0: Hold on 1 second, sir. You are also a winner. Two winners today. I still have not seen Vegas Vacation all the way through.
1: It's good. It's better than it should be for the fourth entry in a franchise.
0: I can respect that.
1: I'd put that.
0: Better than it should be.
1: Yeah, one of the most underrated, I think, films that just gets crucified that he starred in was The Memoirs of an Invisible Man.
0: I never saw it.
1: Not technically a comedy, some funny parts, but it's just a really, John Carpenter directed, I thought it was a cool movie.
0: I didn't know John Carpenter directed it.
1: Yeah.
0: He's a hell of a director.
1: He hated Chevy Chase.
0: Everyone who works with him did. Everyone. The scene with Bill Murray and Chevy in Caddyshack, those two hated each other. Yeah. And that's one of the best scenes in the movie.
1: Yeah.
0: What you got, a pool or a pond? A pond, a pool. Pond would work for you. All right, Mo, what's coming up in the Mo Better News?
2: Oh, well, well, well. Some women are coming to Tampa. You got to love that. Nothing says midterms like giving money to black colleges. Oh. And go Rays!
0: That is next on the Mo Better News. We are in week 5 of your NFL season. How are your predictions shaping up? Did you pick your division winners? Did you pick who's going to the Super Bowl? How about tonight's game? Will the Dallas Cowboys beat the Tampa Bay Buccaneers on Thursday night TV? Currently on Kalshi, K-A-L-S-H-I, America's number one prediction market platform that lets you trade your predictions in a live market, the Dallas Cowboys are trading at 80%, meaning a $100 trade would get you back $123.27. 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
8: Looks like that earlier Pinellas crash, 275 South at 375, is the left lane still blocked. Drew Street crash at North Corona Avenue. Emergency crew on the scene of an incident in Hills Row, 75 North as you head toward Paseo Almar Boulevard. Right lane occupied. Disabled truck, US 41 North before Causeway. Right lane taken up here. This is Eric with traffic.
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4: All right, well, Tampa is to get a new professional women's basketball team in 2027.
0: Yeah.
4: Absolutely. The Upskirt League. Upshot League.
0: Sorry, my bad.
4: The Upshot League is expanding to the Bay Area with a new professional women's basketball franchise set to tip off the inaugural season of May of 2027 at the USF Yingling Center. The league, which started in Jacksonville and just wrapped up its inaugural season, has already seen six of its athletes go on to secure WNBA development contracts. So there you go. Starting Tuesday, the team is launching a name campaign asking fans to submit ideas.
0: Got it. Yeah. The Tampa Coos.
4: Exactly. I was about to say, how could this possibly backfire to submit
0: ideas
4: for the team's official brand and logo?
0: If you have an idea for the name, please send it to Drew at theboneonline.com.
4: God, can we be respectful, people? Can we once in our lives?
0: But in all seriousness, what would be a good name for a Tampa women? This is not setting anybody up for a joke.
4: Oh, man.
0: For a Tampa women's basketball team.
4: Yeah.
0: Like, we're known for what? Cuban sandwiches, not that.
4: Well, let's look at our names we have. Buccaneers.
0: Yep.
4: Lightning.
0: Yep.
4: Rowdies.
0: Yep.
4: Who am I forgetting?
0: Rays.
4: Rays.
0: Come on, man.
4: By Rays. Go Rays.
0: How about the Ybor Trollops?
4: Trollops.
0: Ybor City Trollops.
4: There's something there. I think it's got to be definitely Florida and or Tampa centric. The Ybor Whores.
0: Okay, that might not work.
4: A little too wordy.
0: The Tampa.
4: Tampa.
0: Deviled Crabs.
4: No, you don't
0: think. But I'm going to ask my friend ChatGPT what I think.
4: Oh, sure. Go ahead. Yeah, ChatGPT will know.
0: It will. I'm going to say
4: Tampa centric.
0: Tampa has a women's basketball league. What would be a good Tampa centric name? You go on and I'll tell you when I got something.
4: All right. So there you go. There you go. We already told you that. The Hurricane
0: Isaias is set to disrupt
4: Gulf oil production, as if we need another disruption of oil. And this is what it could mean for Tampa Bay. About 25%, if you did not know, of Gulf offshore oil production is temporarily shut down ahead of Isaias. What he said. Taking roughly 511,000 barrels a day off the market. More than 45% of Florida's petroleum flows through Port Tampa Bay. Cruise lines can adjust routes and fueling stops to avoid the storm, but travelers should watch directly for updates. There you go, right there.
0: Got it.
4: No.
0: The Tampa Bay Ospreys. Like the bird of prey known for the diving?
4: Ospreys.
0: The Tampa Bay Queens?
4: No.
0: The Tampa Bay Soul, like S-O-L, like the sun?
4: No.
0: Tampa Bay Manatees?
4: Asian.
0: Tampa Bay Flamingos?
4: How about the Tampa Bay Manatees?
0: Tampa Bay Surge?
4: I said Manatees.
0: I heard you.
4: Okay.
0: Yeah, none of these really work for me.
4: Yeah, keep working. Keep working up.
0: Right.
4: And you heard it here first and consistently and always and only on this particular newscast, talking about the Rays and talking about how they were sweeping, talking about how they were going for ball in October, talking about how great they were.
0: You've never said any of those things.
4: Oh, that is not true. Rays end up sweeping the Yankees to reach ALCS after Mesa homer and fan interference call. Everybody should know about that. They won 4-3 to complete that ALDS sweep. We didn't talk about this, so I'm curious. I don't understand, and maybe you can break it down to get somebody else in. The ball was clearly a home run. Sans the player's interference, because it was over the wall.
0: It was not. It was short of the wall. Replay assist showed that had that player not reached his hand down and caught it, it would have hit off the wall and caromed, which is why the replay assist took the home run off the board, gave him a double, and moved that runner from second to home. So the guy touched the ball in play, and it would not have cleared the fence.
4: Oh, I thought it. Okay, was there one angle that it looked like it did clear the fence? Okay, but then they took it from another angle?
0: Yeah, they looked at a bunch of different angles, and that's why they took the home run. It was real close, but you could see on a couple of angles that clearly it was not going to be a home run.
4: Okay, what about this? You allow fans to sit that close. You don't have any safeguards. I mean, I know there are other rules in other sports that if something happens, what happens in play, you just have to allow for that to happen in play.
0: Yeah, they should seat people well enough back to where they can't be in a position like that,
4: right.
0: But you'd have to retrofit the stadium. They've already got the friggin' dome that you can hit it off of and the catwalk and whatnot.
4: Okay, second question.
0: Yeah.
4: Do you blame the fan, or was he doing what anybody else seated in that position would do in a game that could conceivably send the Yankees to the World Series? Do you reach out and grab that ball?
0: I heard Mike and Galvin debating that very thing this morning. Mike took the point of view that you get caught up in the excitement.
4: Sure.
0: And you want to catch the ball and you don't think about it. Galvin took the point of view of you've got to be aware that your team hit the ball and you don't want to touch that. I can understand both, because like, sure, you know that if you touch it in play, that is going to be, but adrenaline takes over and you're just like, oh, I gotta catch that ball.
4: Yeah, I don't think you're that cognizant. You're not. That's a rate of speed with which you have to think and process and then act or not act upon that I don't think we're capable of as humans.
0: The Tampa wenches. Well, because pirates, like we're pirate based.
4: Oh, Buccaneers and
0: the Tampa wenches.
4: Yeah, but there was something noble and honorable about being a Buccaneer. Yeah, being
0: there's
4: a
0: something
4: wench.
0: No, don't sex shame.
4: Tampa
0: pearls, because you know the pirates, pearls. All right, fine.
4: Tampa pearl necklaces.
0: How about the Tampa Mons Venuses?
4: That's the best suggestion right there. All right, anyway, Yankees are out. Sucks to be from New York. Doesn't now. A fugitive wanted in a violent kidnapping found after 14 years living a double life as a chef. He was wanted here in the Florida area. I'm sorry. Oh, Davenport, Iowa. Was arrested in
0: California. Davenport, Florida?
4: Yeah, no. And Brian Anthony Williams, 50, was taken into custody Tuesday in the Mission Beach area of San Diego, where investigators said he had been living as Troy Williams. And you might want to change the last name if you're on the Lamsky.
0: I mean, it's a common last name.
4: And working as a local chef. That is, you know, people got to be going, oh my God, but he cooked such great, great, great food. Investigators say Williams remained a fugitive for more than a decade, appearing on local most wanted lists and the U.S. Marshals Service website. However, Marshals developed information that he was living in San Diego under an assumed name and had even appeared in local media using that. Okay, so okay, maybe you don't change the last name. If you're on the Lamsky, stay the hell off of news programs.
0: I'd say that's a real good rule.
4: Yeah, come on, man. How about it?
0: Tampa Bay Hooters.
4: Yeah, but Hooters was formed here.
0: Yeah, first one. All right, on Gulf to Bay.
4: Yeah, the Tampa Bay
0: original Hooters.
4: I like that.
0: Yeah,
4: That's actually not a bad name. The Tampa Bay Hooters. No, you can't call them.
0: You can't. But a big shout out to the Dude Man Dude 420 in the YouTube. What a great name. Yeah. Dude Man Dude 420.
4: I did say Manateets, right?
0: You did.
4: Okay, just check it.
0: Definitely should.
4: President
0: Four
4: Trump.
0: Four times now.
4: President Trump is considering suspending the federal gas tax. I only brought this story up because it's like, why are you considering suspending the federal gas tax? It's a month and a half before the midterms. Everyone's bitching about the price of gas. Suspend the damn federal gas tax. It's literally the only thing you can do outside of ending the war with Iran, which still wouldn't bring prices down before the midterms to give anybody relief. That would be exactly what I would do.
0: Same.
4: I mean, you're getting your money from other sources. Yeah. You don't need that federal gas tax money. Mm-mm. Come on, man. Speaking of the midterms, the Trump administration announces $174 million investment in HBCUs.
0: Historic black colleges?
4: Yeah, now you like black people.
0: Once you get them out to the polls.
4: This is what I tell you. If I'm the president of the HBCUs, I cash that check before November 3rd.
0: Otherwise, it's going to be canceled.
4: That thing going to be bouncing higher than a ball. Throw my Kobe Bryant. Come on, man. But it is good news. The U.S. Department of Education announced last month a one-time investment of more than $174 million in additional funding for historically black colleges and universities, part of the Trump administration's effort to provide additional resources to institutions serving generations of American students. There you are.
0: Awesome. Name three HBCUs.
4: I can do this. Spelman.
0: Okay.
4: Morehouse.
0: Good.
4: And I'm not gonna fail on this. Spelman, Morehouse, and Thurman.
0: Thurman
4: Marshall? What he black?
0: I think you're thinking of Thurgood Marshall.
4: Oh, Thurgood, yeah.
0: And I
4: Thurgood
0: think Marshall you. Is the university.
4: Marshall, you knew what I was saying. Did you? Were you able to workshop it and get from where I was going to where?
0: Unfortunately.
4: Boom.
0: We have been together long enough to where I knew when you said Thurman, you meant Thurgood and you actually meant Marshall.
4: You didn't pull up a list, did you?
0: No.
4: Can you give me two, three more?
0: Florida A&M.
4: Oh, damn, fam.
0: Bethune-Cookman, I believe, is an HBCU.
4: Yeah.
0: And Dr. Martin Luther Malcolm X
4: King. No. What about George Washington Carver? Did he have a...
0: I think George Washington University. I don't know that they're an HBCU. I think white people go there. Well, white people can go to an HBCU. List of HBCU.
4: There's got to be a prominent one we're forgetting.
0: Let's see. You got, oh, man, there's a lot. Good Lord.
4: Man, black people like college too, Drew.
0: I'm aware, but I didn't know there were so many HBCUs. Like, I thought there was like 15, 20. There's like 100 of these bad boys.
4: Like 15, 20.
0: Jackson State, I've heard of that one.
4: Okay.
0: Langston University, probably named after Langston Hughes, of course.
4: Yeah, great poet.
0: Hampton University, Grambling State.
4: Is that the Grambling Tigers?
0: I don't know.
4: Wasn't that a big historical?
0: I think that Grambling, not Grambling State. Fisk University, Florida A&M. Like I said, Florida Memorial University.
4: Mm. Yeah, these some lower tier HBCUs.
0: Coppin State.
4: What ain't Coppin?
0: Bowie State University.
4: All right, there you go. Woohoo!
0: And more.
4: All right, there you are.
0: Spelman is one, by the way. Well done.
4: All right, I knew it. Popular U.S. airport called out as the most stressful in America for travelers.
0: LaGuardia?
4: No. Dallas-Fort Worth International Airport was ranked as the most stressful. And when I was doing stand-up and I was a fly-on the Carnival Cruises, I hated going through not only that, Houston was Texas airport for that, and Orlando. You should know about Orlando's airport.
0: Brutal.
4: That is just crazy.
0: We went to the Houston airport on our stop for Seattle, and that was they had good brisket tacos for breakfast.
4: That's the nicest thing I could say about it. Who the hell is eating a taco in any form before you get on an airplane? No wonder you were crop dusting people. That's right. A decades-old frozen pizza brand ends production, and I'm going to tell you what. It says, leaving fans nostalgic, and when I saw it, I was like, yeah, that brings back some memories. Do you know which one I'm talking about?
0: Uh-uh.
4: A nostalgic frozen pizza brand. What would you say?
0: Totino's. Home Run Pizza.
4: Nope. As soon as I say it, you're gonna go, yeah. I'll give you one more shot.
0: Totino's, Home Run Pizza, Tombstone.
4: Conagra Brands has stopped producing Celeste frozen pizzas.
0: Oh, Mama Celeste Pizza for what? Oh, yeah. You lonely bastard. I'm making you a pizza. You're so lonely. You can't find a girl.
4: Conagra CEO John Brazzi said Celeste is an example of a smaller brand with which the company no longer sees enough of a future to justify continued investment. I got to be honest with you. I don't think I've seen a Mama Celeste pizza in the freezer section in 20 years.
0: Oh, my God, dude. I had totally forgotten about that brand.
4: I had too.
0: Yeah, yeah. You saw her face on the thing, and she was like, "Why you no find a girl to eat a pizza with? Mama Celeste, I give you the frozen pizza, you loser."
4: I grew up on some Mama Celeste. I'm gonna give you a yes or no question.
0: All right.
4: Let's see if you can do it. Diet soda versus water. Which beverage is better for weight loss, or is it a non-issue?
0: So, water is better than diet soda, but water and zero sugar sodas are the same.
4: Diet drinks containing sugar substitutes were found to be as effective as water for supporting weight loss in overweight or obese adults, according to a 2-year randomized trial. I was very surprised to read this. The study led by the University of Liverpool, England, including 493 participants, all of whom had a body mass index between 27 and 35. That's overweight or obese. Half of them received 22.5 ounces of water. The other half received the same amount in soda. They found out that both parties were able to lose about 8.2 pounds after 2 years of people drinking the diet beverages.
0: I don't know, man. Those diet beverages have all those crazy chemicals in them.
4: They do, and I try, and I don't think that they contain all of the health benefits of water. They certainly may help you lose the weight, but I don't know about the health benefits.
0: Tampa Red Tide.
4: Oh, I like that. I like that.
0: Little double entendre.
4: Yeah, I like that. Yeah. They may not even realize what we're doing.
0: Exactly.
4: Yeah, women ain't the smartest.
0: The Tampa Cannons.
4: The Tampa Cannons?
0: Yeah.
4: Yeah.
0: You know, like Titas.
4: Yeah. In music news, Travis Barker explains hospitalization. My arm, hand, and fingers have been numb. This is not good.
0: Oh.
4: And it might be time where after so many years, and he's a pounder too, a pound in the drums. Then he had that fire accident when he crashed on a plane.
0: Pounded Kourtney Kardashian.
4: Yeah, that too. Blink 180. Oh, that is her. Ooh,
0: yeah.
4: She looking rough in this picture.
0: Oh, yeah.
4: Blink 182 drummer Travis Barker recently posted a photo of himself on a gurney in what appeared to be a hospital, causing concern amongst his fans. He later followed up the image with a hospital bed with wife Kourtney Kardashian. Woo, she looking rough. By his side. He explained via Instagram, "I had surgery yesterday. My arm, hand, and fingers have been numb since a show I played last month. I did a nerve test after my show, and turns out I needed a cubital tunnel release to fix the nerve."
0: Dude, those so many years of hitting the drums like
4: he
0: did.
4: Yes, yes, yes.
0: Holy cow.
4: I would imagine your body gets used to it, but I would imagine you're still doing some bad things to it. Turnstile announced free benefit concert at the National Mall. It's to raise funds for humanitarian relief efforts in Palestine, Sudan, and Lebanon.
0: They were on Saturday Night Live this past week.
4: Did you watch?
0: I watched their performance, and they were great. And I also saw that lead singer, he seems like such a cool dude, stopped their show a couple of nights ago because the security guard was getting too aggressive with the fan. And the dude jumped down there and got the security guard removed from the arena.
4: Nice.
0: Because he was a little too aggressive.
4: Nice, nice.
0: Love that.
4: Yeah, you'll do that around all your fans, but you see that security guard out in the,
0: oh, yeah,
4: in the parking lot later. Where's your courage now, Turnstile? And finally, Guns N' Roses have announced a comeback show with a whole bunch of friends, and Guns N' Roses have just been added to the bill. That's the Mo Better right there.
0: Man, it's just almost a mockery that Guns N' Roses are still a thing.
4: I mean, you're not wrong.
0: Because they were like red hot from 86 till 90 something. Use Your Illusion 1 and 2, really good. And then they took so long making that spaghetti incident that I think time just passed them by.
4: Yeah, I don't know that anything. Wait, I thought the spaghetti incident was a stopgap before Use Your Illusion 1 and 2 came. I think it might have been. You'd have to check.
0: I am going to check.
4: I'm not 100% sure, but I want to say that it was.
0: Guns N' Roses spaghetti incident.
4: You may be 100% right.
0: All right, here we go. 1993, I think you are right, actually. The fifth studio album by the band.
4: So, spaghetti incident?
0: Yeah, yeah. So they had... they did Appetite, GNR Lies, Use Your Illusion 1 and 2, and then Spaghetti Incident.
4: What was the hit off Spaghetti Incident?
0: There wasn't one.
4: and then took two, yeah.
0: It is the only studio album to feature Gilby Clark, who replaced Izzy Stradlin. Let's see if we recognize any of the songs. I think they are they're covers, if I'm not mistaken.
4: You may be right about that, yeah.
0: The Spaghetti Incident is an album of mostly punky covers of drunk rock classics. Since I don't have you, New Rose, Down on the Farm, Human Being, Raw Power, Ain't It Fun, Buick McCain, Hair of the Dog by Nazareth.
4: Mm.
0: Is that Now You're Messing with the Son of a Bitch? Or is that Son of a Bitch?
4: That's Son of a Bitch. Now You're Messing with the
0: Son of a Bitch! Isn't that Hair of a Dog?
4: It might be. The only Nazareth tune I know is Love Hurts.
0: Spaghetti Incident. Let's see if it's... I think Hair of the Dog is Now You're Messing with the Son of a Bitch!
4: You may be right.
0: All right, here we go. Hair of the Dog, Guns N' Roses. Right here on 102.5 The Bone. Okay, I don't know what that is. stand by. And how are we doing on time? Good. Is that it?
4: That's it. That's the Mo Better. Yeah.
0: Thank you, Maurice.
4: You're welcome, Drew.
0: And don't forget, Bud Light is going to be everywhere this Sunday. Go out and get your Mike Calta tailgate tickets for November the 1st. 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I know they're going to be at Lucky's in St. Pete. They're going to be all over the place. So go see the Bud Light crew and 102.5 The Bone this Sunday as they are everywhere. 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
0: Four. 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
7: In Pinellas, that crash 275 south of 375 remains. In Hillsborough, still emergency vehicles on the scene of an incident. Northbound 75 toward Paseo Al Mar, right lane blockage. Multi-vehicle crash US 301 south before Causeway. Center lane taken up. Howard Franklin 275 north, ramp to 60, has right lane blockage due to a disabled vehicle. This is Eric with traffic.
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2: The Tampa Bay Lightning are playing some pretty good hockey over the last two games. No surprise, those have been wins. The team is defending hard, and as always, are getting strong goaltending from Andrei Vasilevsky. And while the power play has struggled early on, it's something that will get better. Tonight's opponent is a good one in the Minnesota Wild. The Wild are off to a good start, as they've pointed in every game so far this year. Who comes out on top tonight? We'll find out next. It's the Lightning and Wild, and it's happening right here on Lightning Radio.
3: Cirelli is checked, cuts it, score! A backhand deep! Cirelli, he wins it for the Lightning in overtime! Backhand shot, score! There it is! Braden Point! Score! Gorgensons! A dominant chip by the Lightning! Steve Vasilevsky! He absolutely robbed Draisaitl!
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2: And good evening, everybody. Welcome to the Lightning Radio pregame show. We are getting you set for Lightning and Wild. Greg Lanelli with you, along with Eric Rollinson and Bobby the Chief Taylor. The Lightning coming in off a very impressive win over Philadelphia a couple of nights ago. And, boys, it was a game where you take a look at the numbers. Chief, I'll go to you first. There was 15 total shots for the Flyers. The Lightning, as you preached, if they want to win and be consistent, yeah, you want to score goals, but you got to defend because you know you're going to get good goaltender.
5: There's no question about that. And when you know, this team has been to the playoffs so often that it's a two different games, one for the season, one for the playoffs. But if you can play your playoff-type hockey, especially against the better teams, you're going to be much more prepared for the playoffs. And that's what you like to see is defense is really foremost when you get to the postseason. So they've done a tremendous job the last two games, you know, limiting the teams to under 20 shots just about every game.
2: It's incredible. You're not going to be perfect every game, but defensively and goaltending, it's been pretty good.
6: Yeah, and they'll be tested tonight. I mean, yeah. Minnesota is one of the better teams around. They're certainly an ascending team. You know, they've been kind of the middle of the pack type of team. It feels like they're ascending, you know, with Kaprizov and Matt Boldy, and, you know, they've got the great goaltending tandem. They had Quinn Hughes last year, and, you know, Quinn, in my mind, is one of the best defensemen in the league, if not the best, in just the way that he controls the game. So the shots on goal will definitely be tested tonight.
2: Yeah.
6: The defense will be tested tonight, and Dennis Hildeby getting his first start will certainly be tested in net because this Minnesota team can beat you in a lot of different ways.
2: Yeah, it's a really good team. One of the ways the Lightning can go about winning tonight's game is continuing to get contributions from everybody in the lineup. The fourth line, although I know John Cooper doesn't like to designate lines, has been outstanding. And this goal by Pontus Holmberg in the last game really illustrated that.
21: Safely at center ice, Ilya Mikheyev. Skitano would across the blue line, right circle, Holmberg. Shoots! But Holmberg decided to take the shot, left the shot right side of the ice, and he buries it. It's 2-0 Lightning, 17 seconds into period number two.
2: I mean, what a find. I mean, he's been tremendous since he's been a member of the Lightning organization. Mikheyev also gets a goal later in that game. I mean, what a find that line has been. I know it's early on, but they're finding some real chemistry.
5: It's almost like we're getting, we've always been looking for that line that would take the place of the Coleman, Goodrow, and Gordon line, you know, back in the Cup years when we were winning.
2: Yeah.
5: And now this line here has basically done the same thing. You got great speed, you know, they're bigger, I think. They have a little bit more of a, I guess you could say, a heavier game.
2: A little sandpaper, right?
5: Yeah, when they're along the wall, you know, they're strong, you know, big, a little bit bigger than those guys. But nonetheless, you know, what a game they had. And you know, you're always at the start of the year, and it's going to take longer, too, because when we talk about it, it's, you know, you had, what, 10 days of practice, basically?
6: Wasn't much.
5: Yeah, and so now you got to find out the combinations of everybody, and that could be one that we're going to see consistently throughout the season.
6: Well, and, like, you watch Holmberg start the season, and you start to think, man, what if they had him in the playoffs last year? What a difference he might have been able to make, because he's a hard player to play against, because You know, they call him the backpack because he just carries the puck, yeah, and nobody can get it away from him. He protects it so well with his body position, with the way he kind of stretches.

0: He does.
1: But what a find. And that Mikheyev can skate. I was telling Mish today, you know, I think from end to end, he looks so natural skating. It feels like he's almost their best skater at the forward position. We know Point is the fastest, probably. But just so effortlessly, Mikheyev. Yeah. And he can score a little bit.
2: He really impresses me because he got 18 goals.
1: I know.
2: In Chicago playing on the third line. You know, and Chicago wasn't a real high-scoring team.
1: No power play time.
2: Yeah, and all of them were basically five-on-five goals. And you know, he'll get... It's amazing when you get guys. It's just like when we grabbed Hagel, and that's when we got Nick Paul. And, you know, these guys were put in a position to see. That's what Coop does so well in my mind. He puts people in a position to really succeed. And these two guys, and with that line, could be a very special line for the Lightning, plus a difference maker throughout the season for us.
3: And you know, when they signed Mikheyev, one of the first people that called John Cooper is Jeff Blashill. Because Blash had him in Chicago, and he said, "You're absolutely going to love the type of game that Mikheyev brings because he fits a lot of the boxes that the Lightning are looking for in players, right? Forecheck, speed, tenacity, hard to play against, can score some goals. It's probably the underrated part of his game. And look, I know it's three games into the season, but you know he didn't look out of place with Kucherov and Point in the preseason and against the Rangers, and he's looked right at home playing with Holmberg and VL, not VL.
1: Gergensen. Yeah, it's okay. He's been called worse. That's all right. You mentioned the three games, and it's early on. Lightning have won two of three, especially after the opener that didn't go their way. But John Cooper said afterwards, look, I can win two out of every three games. I'm feeling pretty good.
4: What's our win percentage? 66.7. That's basically been it. We've played really well for 66.7% of the time. And one, we had a stinker, but it happens. We keep this. We win two out of every three. We should be okay.
1: I think we'll get to the lineup in our next segment in the goaltending. But Chief, you've been around a long time, watched a lot of hockey. What's the old saying? You can't make the playoffs in the first couple of months of the season, but you might be able to miss them at times if you get off to a really poor start. Like you winning a couple of games early on, two or three, that's pretty good.
2: Yeah, there's no question. You know, like Edmonton, you know, they had a really bad start, but they had a better start this year. But for me, it's the points to get in September, or pardon me, in October and November are a little bit easier than when it comes February, March. Because everybody's got their game going down, and everybody's really, and they're hungry. The motivation for the games are a little bit higher down at that time because you're making that big push for the playoffs. But if you can pick up that lead and have a real good lead going into after the Christmas break, you know, you're in great position.
3: I'm going to take you back there, Greg. You got to be Pac-Man. You got to munch those dots. You got to munch those points.
1: You had to be different, did you?
2: Yeah.
1: But that's okay.
3: And that's what the early part of the season is about. We've heard John Cooper use that phrase a lot. I know we've talked about it quite a bit over the years. It is. You got to make sure in the early parts of the season, especially this year with the reduced training camp, where it might take a while for you to find your game, you got to make sure while that's taking place, you're picking up points in the standings because you're dead on. You can miss the playoffs if you don't have a good October.
1: It's incredible. Let's take a break. We'll come back. I want to play some more sound. Also, get into the lineup tonight. One big change. We're going to get into that when we return. Once again, you can watch Lightning games this season by streaming them in the Lightning app. It's just $66. That's less than a dollar a game. It's available on the iOS and Android, as well as smart TVs via Roku, Apple TV, and Amazon Fire. 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We're at the Cigar City Tap Room. 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We are dry inside. We've got a pretty good crowd here inside, so we appreciate you guys listening. Eric Rowlandson and Bobby the Chief Taylor are with me. 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
11: Just keep playing the same way. I think the first game and the last two games were two different teams. I think if you compare those two games, those games. Yeah, we just have to play our game. I think play hard, play physical. That's what we've been doing the last two games, and I think we had a lot of success. So we just have to keep rolling with that.
12: Charles Edouard the Stu talking about where this Lightning team is, and we'll get to some lineup changes there for the Lightning. Well, I guess we can start there, boys. Really not too many Lightning changes, but maybe a big one in net. And we were kind of going over when would we see Vasi maybe have his first time where he's sitting. We're going to find that out tonight, right?
13: Yeah, Dennis Hildeby will make his season debut, his Lightning debut, after coming over from Toronto in the trade. And saw him twice in preseason. Big guy, obviously, is 6'7".
12: Huge.
13: He covers a lot of the net. Bring a lot of flashbacks to Ben Bishop in his days here and the way that he can do it. I'll defer to Chief on a lot of it, but I liked what I saw in the preseason, Chief. The one thing that I'd like to see him be a little bit better at is rebound control.
14: Yeah, well, you got to find that puck quickly. You know, a lot of times, young goalies, they don't learn to find it fast, you know, before you can move. So when you find it late, you can't really get yourself, all you're worried about is just stopping it. So the puck carrying or where you're going to direct it is not there because you pick up the puck late. But it's really tough right now because you got to get him in early, you know. And they've got some time. They got one a game on Saturday. Then they got a game on Tuesday. You know, I mean, they're playing like every fourth day. So Vasi needs to work, no question. But Hildeby has to be ready. You gotta play him. And I think they did a study a couple of years ago where they found that Vasi was more effective, or goalies were more effective, by playing right around 60 games of the 82 or 84. Now 84. So I think Vasi played, 62 last year or something like that?
13: Yeah, I think they'd like to cut that number down by a few, especially with the 84-game schedule.
14: Exactly.
12: Well, and you wonder, too, the idea of Hildeby maybe playing more games than Johansson did. We all liked Johansson, thought he was very good. But, you know, this is a guy that the Lightning targeted, and he's young enough. And you wonder, because he's a young goaltender, Chief, to your point, do you have to be more cognizant of looking to find more playing time for a young goaltender who's still developing? Probably a fine line there, right? Because you have the best goaltender in the world as well.
14: Oh, no question. I mean, also, too, you know, when you've got a team such as the Lightning, when you're only getting maybe 20 to 25 shots a game, and sometimes you're going 7-8 minutes between shots, the biggest problem is for young guys is keeping your concentration. You know, I know myself, when I first started here, if I wasn't getting a shot every 3 or 4 minutes and I had a 6 or 7 minute, I was looking up in the stands. You know, imagine that.
12: You anyway, weren't paying attention.
14: Yeah. Oh, wait a minute. We're playing it here. No, but that's a real thing. The key for goalies anyway, you're not getting a whole lot of work, is making sure that you're paying attention and really focusing on that. Even in the play, you know, you've got to kind of move to the side of the net where the play is coming. That keeps you sharp. You know, even if you're just moving 3 feet, but moving there instead of just standing there with your elbow on the net, you know, and just waiting to sign autographs, you know, it's hard. You have to really, really pay attention. And people say, well, that sounds easy. It's not.
12: No.
14: It's really not.
12: It's a good point. And mentioned to Stu coming in here, could be a little bit of a wrinkle on the power play today. To Stu talked about maybe seeing some reps there.
11: Yeah, I think in the past, like last year, it was Ratty on top with his one-timer. They had a lot of success. I think this year, even though they didn't score, they still had good looks. But having a lefty in the past couple of years, that was a lefty on top, and they had pretty good success. So, I mean, just try to play my game and make good plays. When I have to shoot, I'm going to shoot. And if I have to pass, I'm going to pass. Just have to be ready and execute.
12: What do we make of that, E?
13: Well, you could sense some of the urgency, even though it's only three games in. You know, this is only the second time in franchise history they get on the first three games of the season without a power play goal. So they know it. They feel it. There is an urgency there. So we saw Dastu jump onto the number one power play during practice yesterday. They moved John Carlson, the right-handed shot, over to the left circle. Everything else stayed the same, but Dastu is going to run it from the top, and now you've got what they hope will be that righty presence at the left circle, that secondary option. And the one key thing that John Cooper said yesterday when I asked him about it is we have to be a threat everywhere on the ice in the power play. Yeah. And without that righty over there for that option for Kucherov to get the puck across to, it cuts the ice in half for the PK. Because if you're going to beat me over there, if you're Brandon Hale, you're going to beat me, I'm still going to have time to maybe get over and play that. But if it's a righty, man, it speeds it up by a second or 2 seconds in which you can make that play. He didn't commit to it yesterday, but I'm pretty sure we're going to see that alignment tonight because, you know, starting the year 0-13, they feel that pressure.
14: You have to get somebody that can one-time it, too. You know, you got a really good passer back there in Carlson. You know, so he'll know that if you're, you know, that right-handed shot on the left side, the pass is going to be behind him, so he takes it on the forehand. And that was what made the power play such a lethal weapon when Stammer was over there, being that right shot on that left side. And his one-timer was so accurate. And that's the key, because you're one thing you have to, as a goaltender and as a defenseman, you have to pay attention to the right wing, because that's where Cooch is. And everything runs through him, so you're going to pay a lot of attention to him. But if you can get that guy over on the left side with that one-timer, now you take a lot of pressure off Cooch as well.
13: And it'll be interesting because Carlson is usually the guy that is feeding that left circle with Ovechkin all those years in Washington.
14: Exactly.
13: Now he's going to be asked to be the shooter. Yeah. And he's got the shot. Like, he's got a 98-mile-an-hour shot. He hit that last year. So now
14: he gets it through.
13: He does. But this will be a different look for him. The angle's a little bit different. So it'll be interesting to see how it works out with him over there.
12: That's a good point, boys. 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
12: Max Crozier bringing us into our pregame show. Greg Linnelli with you. We're getting you set for Lightning and Wild. Charles Wardestu, we're coming with an interview very shortly, but we have Ben Pierce, our Lightning reporter. It's our game notes section with Ben, who puts them together for all of the media to take in. Benny, great to be with you, buddy. What are we taking in notes-wise for the game today? What nuggets can you give?
23: Well, I'll tell you what, we're going to start off with a positive note here, as obviously the power play has been a big topic of discussion over 13 this year. However, against this Minnesota Wild team last year, the Lightning power play scored on over 42% of its chances, third best of any NHL team, and boy, could they use that tonight. We'll see if that two defenseman setup, you heard Ian Chief talk about, Dastu up top and Carlson on the left. We'll see if that leads to goals, but the power play was very good against Minnesota last season. Tampa Bay in general was really good against the Western Conference. They finished the year 23-6-3 against the Western Conference. That was the best of any Eastern Conference team and the team's best against the Western Conference in any season in Tampa Bay Lightning franchise history. Not bad. And you know what helps when you're trying to score goals? Shooting the puck, Greg. Brandon Hagel's doing that more than almost any NHL player this season. He's got 17 shots on goal through three games. That's third in the NHL. He's ripping pucks. And you know what? Fans love to yell that shoot word, and Hagel's not making him do it this year. So it's always a good thing when 38's got the puck. We'll see if those added shots lead to some more goals tonight. And finally, have to give a shout-out to Ryan McDonough, whose game against the Flyers was number 400 with the team. Not many players can say they've been around for that long. And by the way, while we're on the topic of floors, Mac enters tonight just four block shots away from tying Alex Pietrangelo for fourth all-time in the NHL for blocked shots over an NHL player's career. Lots of track tonight.
12: That's a lot of ice bags on the body after a game, isn't it, Ben?
23: Whew. It's a lot of shots. Tell you what, you got to be brave, that's for sure.
12: All right, sir, we appreciate it. We will talk to you throughout the broadcast tonight. Thank you.
23: Sounds good. Thanks, guys.
12: All right, Ben Pierce joining us. Does a great job for us here on the Lightning Radio pregame show and throughout. Mentioned Charles Wardestu. He's standing by with Gabby Shirley. Let's go to that interview right now on Lightning Radio.
24: Charles, you're only three games into the season, but still, your team has needed all eight of its defensemen, including yourself. What do you think is the greatest strength of this decor?
25: I think we have eight really good defensemen. Everyone can play together. I feel like our system is like easy, so like, we know what to expect, even if you play with another defenseman. So I think it helps a lot. Like, we have such a good depth in defense, and we have eight really good defensemen that can play every night.
24: You've also done an excellent job of limiting shots against. I believe the average is about 20 shots per game, which is second best in the league. Why are you having success there?
25: I think just the way we're playing in D zone, we're most of the time we're pretty much like in and out, and our breakouts have been good. We're working as five-man unit when we're in D zone and then breakouts, so it helps us to spend less time as possible there.
24: Wrapping up this three-game homestand with a game against the Minnesota Wild and Quinn Hughes. What do you have to be aware of when he's on the ice?
25: Really good skater. He's going to try to bring a lot of offense. I mean, he's one of the best in the league, so just have to keep an eye on him. And, yeah, just know when he's on the ice and make sure we play extra defense on him.
24: Awesome. Thank you so much, and good luck tonight.
25: Thank you.
12: All right, Gabby, we appreciate that, and we appreciate the Stu for making some time with us here on the broadcast. Don't forget to stay up to date with the Lightning every morning with the Daily Strike podcast. You're going to hear the latest news and notes on the Bolts, Dave Mishkin highlights, thoughts from the players and coaching staff, minor league updates in this date in Lightning history. 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We're about 5 minutes out before the puck drops between these two teams. We're going to kick it over to Mish and the Hall of Famer Phil Esposito. They're coming up next on Lightning Radio.
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1: 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Kucherov, dagger! 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

0: just moments away from puck drop, it's time for Lightning to strike.
1: Final game of the homestand. The Lightning have won the first two games so far on the homestand, but a tough test tonight. Minnesota Wild, one of the top teams in the NHL a year ago. Expected again to be one of the top teams this year. They are coming to town for the only time this year. And Phil, a couple of things jumped out about the Lightning's line. First of all, I don't know that anyone was expecting to see that this would be Dennis Hildeby's first start with the Lightning, but it is.
2: Yeah,
1: he is in net.
2: Probably.
1: Dominic James is very close to returning, but that return will not be tonight. The Lightning, other than the goalie, are keeping the same lineup that they used the other night against Philadelphia.
2: Well, they played very well against Philadelphia the other night, and I'm a little surprised that Hildeby gets the start tonight, but, you know, what was it you were telling me? It's been a week and a half since he played.
1: You final preseason game.
2: Yeah, you gotta, he's got to, you know, stay in there. And then they go on the road after this for a couple, and we'll see whether they'll play or not. But, and I'm sure Dominic James will get into the game probably on the road.
1: Yeah.
2: And but you win two games in a row, it's pretty hard for coaches to change lineups. And goaltenders are different, folks. Goaltenders are different. You do. You change when you think you're right, and you want to give the other guy some time to get them his game together. So, it'll be an interesting task tonight. Minnesota, as you said, is a, they're a good team. They've been a good team, and they've got Quint Hughes, in my estimation, as one of the superstars of this game.
1: Mm-hmm.
2: I like watching him on defense. He's sometimes, not that this is really stretching it, but he takes off as quickly as, almost as quickly as Bobby Orr used to.
1: Yeah.
2: And that impresses the heck out of me.
1: The other thing, it seems like he can skate forever. And I know you have said they didn't really track ice time when you played, but you estimated, you know, you often played 35 minutes a game.
2: Oh, yeah.
1: Or so. I get the feeling
2: Bobby
1: Quinn
2: played
1: Hughes,
2: close to 40.
1: Yeah, I have a feeling Quinn Hughes could probably play 35 to 40 minutes a game if they were allowing him to. Nobody does it anymore because he skates so well, so effortlessly.
2: Well, nobody does it anymore because you've gone to four lines. We were three lines and five defensemen, you know?
1: Yeah.
2: So you had no choice but to play a lot. And when you're killing penalties and on the power play, you get more. But now with four lines and you got six defensemen and what have you, ice time is limited. And the game has changed because of the speed and the quickness of the game. There's no doubt about that. And coaches want you to go full blast for 35 or 40 seconds.
1: Yeah.
2: We didn't do that. We paced, we went when we had to and didn't when we didn't have to. Save energy. But like I said, the game has changed.
1: I remember that game in the Olympics. And it was an elimination game. I'm pretty sure USA was playing. I can't remember what team they were playing. Maybe Sweden. But it was an overtime.
2: Yeah.
1: And Quinn Hughes was out on the ice. And the bench tried to call him over. It's like, you know, get off the ice.
2: He wasn't going.
1: And he's like, no, I'm not getting off the ice. And he stayed on the ice. And USA scored because of him, basically.
2: Exactly. I remember that.
1: He knew he had enough left in the tank.
2: You do.
1: Yeah.
2: I'm sorry. You do. As a player, sometimes you just know that you have enough in the tank and you can go that extra little bit. And I was one of these guys that played too much sometimes, but I loved to play, so it was always better than practice. Isn't that terrible, but it's true.
1: Well, I don't think you're alone in that regard.
2: No. So, well, nowadays they don't practice that much because they're playing almost every day.
1: Right, and there are scheduled off days in there too.
2: Yeah.
1: So last year, Minnesota and Dallas were kind of like the Lightning in Montreal. Those four teams were four of the top seven teams in the overall standings. But they played each other in the first round. Brought up some discussion about like the playoff format. Playoff format's not changing, but you can have this sometimes. So Minnesota was in third place in that Central Division, but beat Dallas. First playoff win for Minnesota since 2015, but then they ran into Colorado in the second round.
2: Right.
1: And a number of the games were pretty close, but they ended up losing in five games. What was interesting about Minnesota's playoff run last year, though, is that Jesper Wallstedt, who did not play the majority of the games during the regular season, was their main guy in the playoffs. He only didn't play in one game. You might remember they lost game one to Colorado 9-6.
2: Right, I remember.
1: He was in net for that. They pulled him out for game two. Philip Gustafson came in for game two. They lost game two. They came back with Volstead in game three. So he only didn't play one game. And I guess he is the goalie. I don't want to even say the future. The future is now, but Gustafson's on the injured list, but I wonder if he's healthy, if he's going to be kind of the backup to Volstead moving forward now for Minnesota.
2: Well, I think Volstead is their guy right now for number one, and I don't know how long they... What is it, Gustafson?
1: He's on the injured list.
2: Yeah, but...
1: They have Calvin Pickard back.
2: Right,
1: up.
2: But is it going to be a month, a week? We don't know, so they're going to probably count on Volstead for the majority of the games. And he's going to have to carry it in. Sometimes goalies, the more they play, the better they play. I can tell you, my brother was like that. The more he played, the better he felt and the better he played.
1: He has never played against the Lightning. Of course, these teams only play twice a year.
2: Yeah, that's
1: traditionally,
2: true.
1: And this is going back to the beginning of the franchise for Minnesota because they came in after the Lightning. The Lightning never play well in Minnesota.
2: No, or they don't.
1: They don't get a result. Here, it's been a little bit of a different story. Probably more wins than losses. Last year, it was a tied game in the third period. I don't know if you remember this. Gustafson lost the puck, and Chernak scored into an open net to break a tie, and the Lightning ended up pulling away. But
2: yeah, I do remember that.
1: Yeah. It was a close game, even though the final didn't appear to be as close as it actually was.
2: Well, it's going to be a tough game tonight. There's no doubt.
1: Hildeby is in the net to our left. Lightning skate left to right in the first. In their home blues, white numbers. Volstead in the net to our right. Wild move right to left in the first. In their road white jerseys, red numbers, and green sleeves. The season of Lightning hockey is presented by Advent Health, the official health and wellness partner of the Lightning. The officials, Phil.
2: The referees tonight, we have TJ Luxmore and John McIsaac. And the linesmen are Matt McPherson and our friend Johnny Murray, the deputy mayor now, because he's not here all the time. Those are the linemen.
1: Lightning head to New York after this game. They play the Islanders Saturday and the Rangers again in Manhattan on Tuesday, and then back home for a couple more games against the West next week. Seattle a week from tonight, and Vancouver a week from Saturday.
2: 4 o'clock. That's unusual.
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3: Please welcome the Lakeland Police Department Honor Guard. And we're honored to be joined by a Tampa native who comes to join us tonight of the U.S. Air Force earlier this year, training on the KC-46A air-to-air refueling tanker. Just this week, he returned home for the first time since completing basic training. Wolf Nation, let's welcome home Airman First Class James Lockwood. And now let's sing loud and proud with the voice of Bolts Nation, retired U.S. Air Force Technical Sergeant Sonia Bryson Kirksey, as she performs our national anthem.

0: First of two between the Lightning and Wild. They'll conclude their season series early next month in St. Paul. Our first period guests are here. Welcome to Mike and Alicia. Step on up.
1: Oh, Mike. Alicia, how are you? Crowd in here. If you don't worry, we're good. Besides, it'll keep us warmer.
0: I think you need to start wearing overcoats, my friend.
1: No kidding.
0: In the press box. Well, the Lightning are matching their Gergensen's line against... I mean, Minnesota has a couple really dangerous lines, but they're choosing to match against Eriksson Ek, Boldy, and former Lightning forward Blake Coleman.
1: That's surprising. It's not against Kaprizov.
0: Eriksson Ek and Gergensen's at center ice. Gergensen's wins the draw. Chernak at his own blue line. Right wing Holmberg off his stick. Chernak has it back, and now he connects with Pontus Holmberg. Across the Wild blue line, right point. Pucks it by the Minnesota net. Jared Spurgeon rams it around the far boards. Looking for Boldy. Boldy is checked by Ryan McDonough. Lightning sniffing after the puck. Spurgeon grabs, though, and slips it for Eriksson Ek. To Blake Coleman at center ice. Back for Eriksson Ek. He'll paddle it in. McDonough's got it by the Lightning net. Couple Wild players are on him. Turns it up the middle. Gergensen's. Can he get it out? Puck bouncing around. Nailed it. Eriksson Ek. Right circle. Eriksson Ek. Blocks in front. Shot a wide left that he bowled over.
1: Hildeby.
0: Now a rebound shot in the left circle from Quinn Hughes. Hit traffic with Hildeby out of the crease because he had been bumped. No call. Coleman left point. Wow. Goes cross ice. Boldy top of the right circle. Matt Boldy, angle center point. Shoots. Tipped in front. Saved by Hildeby as it dropped down onto the ice and slid to his glove, and he gets the whistle. 52 seconds into a scoreless first.
1: Well, Boldy didn't hesitate. I mean, he ran right over Hildeby. And we've seen penalties.
0: Eriksson Ek.
1: And he's done that a lot when he's played against the Lightning.
0: They must have said that the Lightning defender, it would have been McDonough, pushed him in. Here's the replay, Phil. Yeah, he did push him.
1: He did, but you see how he was going? Like, full blast.
0: Yeah.
1: You don't do that. That's the difference with the netting compared to when I played, because there used to be a peg in there about 12 inches, and that didn't move.
0: Right. That was actually a shot from Eriksson Ek.
1: So he didn't go.
0: By the way, that was a save by Hildeby. He got the shot on net. Danila Yurov loses the face up to Sorelli. Destu, nice feed up the middle. Hagel to center. A dump in, batted out of the air by Jonas Brodin. Hagel has it back and directs it in. Here's Brodin. Veteran defenseman from Minnesota. Chips it down the ice. That was knocked out of the air by Yurov. No high stick called. He got it, I guess, kind of waist high. A little above the waist. Here's Sorelli the other way. Gensel. Left wing Hagel. Across the Wild blue line. Left circle shot. Save made Volstead. Rebound. Behind the net. Hagel trying to get it away from old Lightning defenseman, former Lightning defenseman. Don't want to call him old Zach Bogosian. In the meantime, Kaprizov just zings it down the ice and on Hildeby, who gloves it. That puck might have been going wider than that, but Hildeby didn't want to take any chances. So this is like an icing. The Lightning ain't going to change. 18:31 left in a scoreless first.
1: Yeah, Zach played about 4 years ago here, David. Zach Bogosian.
0: Yep.
1: Got a little mixed up there. I love it, though. when he makes just a little bit, I could pick on him.
0: Well, in hockey terms, he's not a spring chicken.
1: No, he's sure
0: compared
1: not.
0: Compared to us, he is a spring chicken.
1: No kidding. Even everything is spring chicken to me.
0: Sorelli wins the D-zone faceoff from Hardman. Here's Gensel out to center ice on the right wing. Trying to dump it in past Quinn Hughes. He is successful. Bobby Brink the other way from Minnesota, left wing to Hardman. Directs it in. Wild have had a good start, and that's not surprising. They were not happy with their game in Buffalo the other night. Braden Point, it's John Carlson up the middle at center, leading the charge across the Wild blue line, right circle. Kucherov off his stick. Can he hold it in? Puck bounces to Carlson. He does hold it in. Carlson high slot, shoots, blocked by Spurgeon, and off the block it deflects out of play. 18:01 left in a scoreless first.
1: I like the fact that he still tried to shoot the puck. Carlson, he got it in the slot area, maybe a little bit further out than that, and tried to get it on the net. Faceoff will be to the left of Volstead.
0: Point and Nico Sturm on the draw. One by Point. Lightning are 4-0 in the circle to start this game. Carlson right point. Looks to nudge for Braden Point off his stick. Bogosian right wing Brodin backhands it out. To center ice and Mike McCarron. They'll deflect it in. Moser for Carlson in the Lightning near corner. Hurries it around the near boards. Point. Tough pass, but it gets through to J.J. Moser, streaking up the left wing. Across the wild blue line, left point, Gage Gonzalez. Fumbles the puck.
1: Don't lose it there.
0: And it does come out of the zone. McCarron looks to bulldoze after it, but Point has it first. Up the middle, Kucherov to center. Back for Point, tough pass. Lightning are not really executing as cleanly as they maybe need to against this Minnesota team. Point does finally dump it in.
1: Yeah, the Minnesota team is fast, too. They're quick, and they go.
0: McCarron back to the red line, ready for a change, dumps it in. And also, they're coming off a bad game. They themselves said that. They want to get back on track. They ended up getting a point. They lost in overtime to Buffalo. Connor Geeky to center ice, and Jeff Viel dumps this in. Oh, Geeky hammered the wild defenseman, spot check, and that forces a steal for Viel. Right corner, Jeff Viel. Well, angle is way behind the net. There's a loose stick on the ice. Maybe it's broken. In the meantime, Chernak battling with Bobby Brink along the near boards. Chernak directs it behind the Minnesota net. Spotcheck is there. Headman feed, Marcus Foligno. Back for Damon Hunt. He'll dump it into the Lightning end. Chernak the other way. Gensel up the right wing. Across the blue line, right circle, centering feed, blocked by Hunt. He'll pound it out. Max Crozier knocks it down. It's for Gergensens. Instead, it's Bobby Brink winning it for Joel Eriksson-Ek. He'll direct it to his own zone and Hunt. Right wing Jared Spurgeon back for Damon Hunt. Spins it to center ice. Eriksson-Ek gets a piece to deflect it in. Nearly 4 minutes played, no score. Here's Destu. Right wing Crozier. Tough pass. He had a man right on him. Eriksson-Ek. Coleman to steal. Right point Spurgeon. Shoots. Blocked in front. Rebound is loose. Here's Holmberg. Chopping it out. Puck is going to bounce into the Minnesota end. Spurgeon collects, left wing Hughes. Well, early on, this Eriksson-Ek line is really on top of their game. There's Coleman off the feed from Hughes, right wing Boldy, jams it in. Destu. Well, maneuvering around to the near boards and Crozier. Crozier stumbles, looks to make a play for Pontus Holmberg. Boy, this line is just buzzing right now early in the game for Minnesota, Phil. At the center point, Coleman shoots, blocked by Destu. And Destu forces it out to center ice.
1: Eck always plays well against us. Always.
0: Hughes has it back from Minnesota. Right wing, it's Spurgeon to the red line. He'll pound it in. 4.5 played in a scoreless first. Crozier is checked by Boldy. Puck stolen. Kirill Kaprizov back for Boldy behind the net. Looks to center it. Hagel a steal. Left side outlet, Gensel. Gensel rushes with the puck up the left wing to the red line and flips it in. First to it is Gensel. Right corner, Hagel. Brandon Hagel. Slings the centering feed that skips through. Hung up. Gensel left circle. Gensel is checked. He holds it in, though. Directing it left corner. Hagel jostling with Hughes. Hughes steals it but couldn't clear. Held in Chernak. Right point shot. Blocked. Rebound McDonough. Center point shot. Blocked. Here's Hagel at the right circle. Good shift for the Lightning. Brandon Hagel looks to drop it to the point. He is pressured by Quinn Hughes. Hagel does maneuver it to the right corner and Gensel. Jake Gensel looks to make a play for Cirelli. Instead, it's grabbed by Brodin. He's stripped by Hagel to the right point. Chernak tees it up. Shoots! Score! Cirelli on the tip! A relentless ozone chip for the Lightning. And Cirelli gets the goal on the deflection, his first of the year. It's one of the Tampa Bay with 14:34 left in the first.
1: How many times we talk about a guy just going to the hash marks like that, just standing there, puck liable to hit him. But this time Cirelli has his stick right down by his waist. Hagel goes back to Chernak. He shoots it, and Cirelli redirects it. No chance whatsoever for Wallstead. But where was Cirelli? Right at those hash marks instead of being right on top of the goalie. Perfect spot. Perfect.
0: Not only the goal, that was their best shift of the game. And they had several retrievals, or at least 50-50 puck battles that they came up with to hold it in the offensive zone. Cirelli from Chernak and Hagel, 1-0 Tampa Bay. Next shift after a goal, always key Hunt in the Minnesota end. On the far boards, McCarron. McCarron checked by pinching Moser. It's alive in the Minnesota far corner. Spot check. He is jostling with Gage Gonzalez. Comes free to Braden Point left circle. Point. Shoot. Save Holstead. Rebound stays in play. Gonzalez again left circle. Cycles to Point left circle. Braden Point across to John Carlson. Right point. Right circle Kucherov. Center point Carlson. Shoot. Score! Yep. That might have been tipped in front as well by Gonzalez. Either that or straight in for Carlson. We'll see who gets credit for it. It's 2-0 Lightning. Goals on back-to-back shifts. It's going to be John Carlson's first goal with the Lightning.
1: Yeah, he just wristed it towards the net, but again, in front of the net was Gonsalves. He was just outside the crease, and a good snapshot. Perfect screen. No way that Wallstead sees this. and it nails it right into the corner. Beautiful.
0: Goals come 36 seconds apart. We often talk about the key shift after a goal.
1: Yeah, that's right.
0: And that time the Lightning added to their lead. Kucherov and Point should assist. There's Bogosian in the Minnesota end, left wing to Brodin. Well, you get pucks to the net, one a tip and the other a screen.
1: Yep, perfect.
0: And both shots went in. Bogosian, nice feet, Brink up the right wing. Into the Lightning end, Bobby Brink, right circle. Cross ice pass is cut off by Carlson. Behind the net, it is Hedman. Left side, Alejeff Viel. Does clear it to center ice and Geeky. Geeky across the wild blue line. Speeds behind the net. He's checked by Bogosian. Geeky stays with it. Turns to the left point of Hedman. Right point, Crozier. Top of the right circle, Hagel. He'll go behind the Minnesota net. It comes in front. Geeky off a pass. Viel. Save made. Volstead. And then Viel had another look, but Volstead has it under his glove. 13-11 left in the first. 2-0 Lightning on Lightning Radio.
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0: Lightning lead 2-0. The early minutes, really, Minnesota dictated play, but Hildeby made a couple of key saves.
1: Yes, he did.
0: Then the Lightning get goals on back-to-back shifts. Similar plays, shots from the point. One was tipped in by Sorelli, and the other went straight in, but Gonsalves screening Volstead.
1: If anything, on that second one by Carlson, it might have deflected just off of their defenseman, but
0: maybe
1: just enough to change the angle a little wee bit.
0: We've talked about one of Carlson's strengths is he does have a knack for getting shots from the point through.
1: That's right.
0: Or at least past the first shot blocker. I mean, sometimes it's going to hit traffic down low.
1: Yeah, it does. This faceoff, it looks like it's going to come to the right of Volstead. Lightning are really skating, too. Both teams are,
0: yeah,
1: are skating.
0: This line
1: really
0: has
1: well.
0: Had two good shifts, though, for Minnesota so far.
1: Yep.
0: Erickson Ek on the draw against Gergensens. One by the Lightning. Puck bounces to McDonough, left point. By the net, Ilya Mikheyev. Checked by Jared Spurgeon. They battle. Mikheyev stays with the left corner. He'll skate left circle.
1: Oh.
0: A drop pass kind of crossed up McDonough. It slipped past the stick and slides down the ice in on Hildeby. He'll leave for Chernak. Zips it to Holmberg at center. He never touched it. This is going to be an icing. Well, two little miscues there, Phil. You have the puck in the O-zone, but an errant drop feed, and then a tough outlet leads to an icing.
1: What happened, McDonough was going towards the boards, and Mikheyev put it towards the middle. That's really what happened right there.
0: Now you got a face off to the right of Hildeby. Yeah, Erickson Ek and Gergensens. Won again by the Lightning. Chernak skates with the puck up the right wing. Gets it out to center ice, past the red line, and then he sends it in. There's Blake Coleman controlling for Minnesota in the far corner. Goes cross ice, Matt Boldy. Boldy up the left wing. Directs it in, looking to hit Erickson Ek. Gets to it, right circle, backhander, save made. by Dennis Hildeby. It's chopped out by Holmberg to center ice and Mikheyev. Mikheyev winds for Gergensen's. Across the blue line, he'll zigzag to the left corner. Chip it cross ice. Stepping up is John Carlson. Trying to hold it in. A drop pass, though, taken away by Blake Coleman. Spins for the defenseman. Spurgeon leading the rush across the lightning line. Right circle pass in front. Blocked by J.J. Moser. Moser for Carlson has a man on him. Coleman, can he clear it? No. It's going to be held in. Boldy. Left circle. Left point Hughes. Back for Boldy. Left circle. Looks to center it. It's blocked. Puck is going to be picked up by Eriksson Ek. Well, he's just been a one-man wrecking crew early in this game. And he holds it in for Boldy right corner. Boldy checked by Moser. Good play, Moser. Knocks it away, Mikheyev. He'll hit Sorelli with fresh legs out to center ice off his skate, but it works as a dump in. Hughes retreats to his own zone. Lightning have a 2-0 lead, 11:36 left in the first. Hughes, headman feed, Shabanov at center ice. Max Shabanov dumps it in. Here's Destu for Crozier, tapping the puck around the near boards. Who's got it? Hagel trying to stay with it, couldn't clear. Held in Jonas Brodin, left point shot. Gloved by Dennis Hildeby, and he holds on. 11:21 left in the first, 2-0 Lightning.
1: This faceoff is going to come to the right of Hildeby. He's a big boy, isn't he?
0: Yeah, 6'7".
1: Is that what he is, 6'7", on skates? What, 6'8", 6'9"?
0: Yeah.
1: Wow.
0: Yurov and Sorelli to the right of Dennis Hildeby.
1: Guys are growing them big nowadays.
0: One cleanly by Yurov. Hunt, right wing, spot check. Looks to center it for Shabanov. He got checked. Nicely done right there by Crozier. Gensel the other way, right wing Hagel. Back for Jake Gensel across the wild blue line, right circle. Gensel slides it to the front of the net, bounces around. Yurov gets a stick on it. Right wing to Max Shabanov. Last year with the Islanders, signed with Minnesota as a free agent. Drops it behind his own net for David Spacek. He is checked by Sorelli. Puck stolen, Gensel for Hagel. Back for Gensel. He'll maneuver it. Left point. Destu shoots. Blocked. And the rebound pinballs to Shabanov. Crozier back defensively. Shabanov across the blue line to the right circle. Crozier checks him.
1: Good job.
0: And erases him behind the net. Well done. Now Destu has a man on him. Feeds it right wing Gensel. Beautiful outlet Hagel. Hagel up the left side at center. 2-on-2. Directs it in. Brodin knocks it down. And looks for help. The Lightning back off a bit as they're completing a change. Brodin slides through Bogosian. Back for Jonas Brodin. Brodin is checked and chased by Braden Point. Got the puck away. Bogosian clears it to center ice. Sturm is bumped by Gage Gonsalves. A counter. Cross the line of Point. High slot. Point check. Trying to stay with the puck. Sturm a steal. He'll maneuver it up the right wing. And it's cleared by Trenyan to center ice. Quick regroup. John Carlson, right wing Kucherov. Across the blue line. Shoot. Right circle. Gonsalves open. Gonsalves cuts in front. Shot it just wide left. He had a good angle, but he barely missed. Yakov Trenyan. The other way to center ice for Minnesota. 2-0 the Lightning lead. Across the blue line. Here's McCarron, right point. Find the net, Trenyan. Yakov Trenyan. A feed right circle. Huge shoots. Blocked. Rebound, McCarron. Right circle. Find the net, Trenyan. Check by Moser. He'll dislodge the puck to Kucherov. Slides it right wing. Gage Gonsalves. And safely at point to center. Point. Accelerates to the red line. Chips it across the line. Kucherov open. Kucherov to the right circle. Backhand shot. Save Volstead. And he stopped Kucherov with a rebound, too. Now Hedman right circle. High slot. VL. A shot. Blocked. Good looks for the Lightning. Quinn Hughes exits. 9:19 left in the first. 2-0 Lightning. There's a feed across the blue line. A little shot from the right circle. Got taken by Hartman. Blocked. Hughes has it again. Quinn Hughes dances right corner. Feeds it into the slot and Jeff VL steals. VL, if he hurries, maybe an odd man. Left side feed. Here is Gensel across the line. Geeky left circle shot. Save made by the goaltender Volstead. He went sliding back toward the goal line, but he stayed in the blue paint, and he has the puck smothered. 8:59 left in the first. 2-0, the Lightning lead on Lightning Radio.
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5: 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I'm Dee O'Reilly, and it is my honor to introduce a woman providing families with healthier futures. 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Last year alone, Diamond and Ready for Life serves nearly 500 young adults, providing hope and a path to a brighter future. That's why Diamond Davis Johnson is our hero. Before the game, it was our privilege to present Diamond with a $50,000 grant to help Ready for Life continue their impactful work. Tampa Bay, please stand with us now and salute tonight's Lightning Community Hero, Diamond Davis Johnson!
0: Congratulations to Diamond. Another worthy cause, receiving $50,000 from the Lightning Foundation.
1: That's terrific. He is.
0: Got a face off to the right of Allstead, who's made 7 saves on 9 shots. The 2 in a row. I think Kucherov had 2 shots on the previous rush.
1: The backhand and the rebound, yeah. I think. And
0: then he just made one on Geeky before the last TV timeout.
1: This has been a well-skated game. But by that, I mean it's been fast.
0: Yeah.
1: Both teams are executing their passes really well. And they're speedy. It's speedy.
0: Point and Hartman to the right of Allstead. One by Minnesota. Here's Brodin. A little feed comes on the left side. Bogosian. Up to left wing. Marcus Foligno bounces it in. Skipped over Hildeby. Stick! He was out of the net. Now Minnesota player jumped on it. It was Hartman tried to center. It got blocked. Hartman, a drop pass, right point, Bogosian. Floats one to the net, it's blocked. Who's going to get this puck? Point, taps it in the left wing, Gonsalves, and now Kucherov glides to center. Kucherov will spin for point with room across the blue line. Left circle shot, he snapped it over the net. Rebound grabbed by Brodin. Can he clear it? Up the near boards, it's Foligno. Only Marcus in the game tonight. Brother Nick injured in their last game. Point, a regroup across the Minnesota line. Point, in traffic, stays with it, right point. Right circle, Kucherov, a one-timer. He shanked it a bit, or pulled it, I guess, and went wide right. Rebound cleared by Eriksson-Ek. Carlson, quick regroup. Kucherov, cross the line. Kucherov pulls up right circle. Kucherov holds. Nice little touch pass. Destu, high slot. He shoots, blocked by Boldy. Destu gets it again. 2 Minnesota players are on him. He looks to maneuver it to Crozier. Left circle, Kucherov. Kucherov behind the net. Penalty coming up on Minnesota. Here's Gergensen's right point. A pass for Destu off his skate comes out of the zone. The net is empty for the Lightning. Delayed penalty upcoming on Minnesota. Gergensen's goes all the way behind his own net for Gensel. And again, Destu. Lightning move left to right in the first. They have a delayed power play coming up. Delayed penalty on Minnesota. Destu drops for Hagel. Brandon Hagel snakes his way through traffic across the blue line. Then he's checked by Boldy. First penalty of the night, and it goes to Minnesota.
1: Yeah, this faceoff will go into the zone of the Minnesota team. Let's see.
6: Minnesota Wild, minor penalty, interference.
0: It's on Brodin.
1: Did you see it, David?
0: No.
1: I did not see this one at all. Okay.
0: It's another good ozone shift for the Lightning with the point line. Well, we'll see if the Lightning can get things going on the power play, and we are going to see a unit with not what we saw working in practice, because the top unit was working a lot on that last shift. So Destu is out on the second unit. Sorelli wins the faceoff. Destu at the center point. Holds on to it. Tees up. Shoots. Save made Volstead, and he holds on. So this would lead me to believe they didn't make a change on the first unit, because Destu is out with Sorelli, Holmberg, Geeky, and Gonsalves. Good faceoff win by Sorelli.
1: The faceoff all over again to the right of Volstead. No, this is going to be to the left this time.
0: It'll put Sorelli on his weak side.
1: A stick broken. Sometimes all that little shavings from these sticks. The linesman had to pick it all up. Look at Johnny Murray. Good job, Johnny.
0: Puck not dropped on the faceoff. It's a 50-50. Wild do win it. Holmberg makes a steal, though, from Hunt by the net. Nicely done. Drops to Geeky. Left point, right point to Stu. A pass off a skate and comes out of the zone. Minnesota was pressuring up high at the blue line. Here's to Stu and the Lightning end. 1:38 left in the power play. Drop pass Geeky. Connor Geeky chips it across the blind. Sorelli left circle. A drop pass block, but Geeky follows up. He'll keep it alive. For Destu, center point. Left circle, Geeky. Geeky, shoot, save, Volstead. Rebound, Hunt behind the net. Holds and clears. He'll sling it down the near side of the length of the ice. The Lightning get a change on the power play with 1:14 left in the man advantage. Lightning have a 2-0 lead in the first. Charles-Édouard Destu glides to center ice. He's looking to drop it, and the Minnesota penalty killer was kind of lurking there. But Point gets the puck and streaks up the right wing. Cross the blue line to the high slot for Hagel. Right circle, Gensel off his skate. Gensel trying to keep it alive. Kucherov right corner. Kucherov is bumped. Can he hold it in? Spacek had it lost at Point. Left circle, Hagel. Brandon Hagel to Carlson, high slot. Right circle, Kucherov. Back for Carlson. Left circle, Hagel. Right circle, Kucherov. Kucherov holds. Shoots block. Kucherov on the rebound. Kucherov drifts to the right corner. Now back at the right circle, Kucherov in front for Point. Check. Rebound Hagel off his stick. And Blake Coleman will counter shorthanded. Hagel is on him. And Coleman senses he doesn't really have a chance to go down the ice on a rush, so he just holds on to it. Chips it back to his own zone, and Spurgeon golfs it deep to the Lightning end. 21 seconds left in the power play. Again, some zone time for the Lightning, but haven't really gotten any scoring chances to speak of. Hedman at center ice is checked. Taps it in, but Damon Hunt has an easy clear down the near side of the length of the ice, and that'll just about do it in the penalty to Brodin. Lightning going to be 0-1 in the game of the power play, and 0-14 this year. It stays 2-0 Lightning. Penalty up. Chernak rumbles up the left side at center, and

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1: Going on vacation? We're here for it. With kids, who turn a backseat into a courtroom drama over whose tablet is louder, whose charger is faster, and why watching the same cartoon for the 100th time is a human right? Yep, we totally have vehicles to handle that. Because whether it's a road trip or a business trip, where your flight's delayed, your phone's at 2%, and your dinner, whatever's open, yeah, here for that too. Enterprise, we're here for it.
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3: Definitely another strong first period for the Lightning. We got 4:47 left in the first. The Lightning have a 2-0 lead. They grabbed control of this game when they scored on back-to-back shifts. Cirelli and Carlson getting the goals.
4: And they've had numerous chances since then. Both teams are skating really well. Lightning, their passing has been good.
3: Yep.
4: A couple of mistakes where one player was going one way and the pass came the other because of the anticipation. But you got to make up your mind so quickly in this game nowadays. You cannot hesitate. And if you change your mind, usually you get messed up. Once you make it, you go.
3: Danila Yurov wins the faceoff from Cirelli. Wild have come back in the faceoff circle. The Lightning had an edge early. Spurgeon dumps it in. Gensel leaves it around the far boards. Heldon Spurgeon, right point. He shoots. Kicks they made Hildeby. There's Shabanov, right corner, getting checked by Destu. Cirelli looked at banging up the board. Shabanov got in the way. Puck battle. Max Crozier trying to come over there. He's checked by Kaprizov. He's got that puck. It's behind the Lightning net. Comes free to Destu. Oh, pass blocked by Danila Yurov, and his centering feed is intercepted. Cirelli. Left wing Gensel. Minnesota very good with their sticks reading plays. Gensel dumps it in. Yurov in the far corner is checked by Gensel. Here's Hagel. Okay. High slot Cirelli. Wheels. Shoots. Blocked. Rebound Hagel. Left circle. Hagel tied up. Trying to keep it alive. He could not. And it comes free. Shabanov. Shabanov is checked a bit by Crozier, but gets away. He'll spin to Danila Yurov at center ice. Back for Shabanov. Into the Lightning end. Wheels and shoots. Kicks they made Hildeby.
4: Nice save.
3: Charles-Édouard Destu allowing the Lightning to get a change. Will leave it for Crozier by the Lightning net. 3:40 left in the first. 2-0 Tampa Bay. Crozier steps in front of the Lightning net. Left side outlet. J.J. Moser. Up the middle point. Maneuvers it in. Kuchov after it. Behind the net. Kuchov checked by Brodin. Where's that puck? Comes to Ryan Hartman. Nice outlet. Foligno at center. Pass blocked by Gage Gonsalves. Beautifully done in the back check. He'll connect with John Carlson for Moser. In the Lightning end, little feed Kuchov at the left side at center. Cross ice Carlson. One times it in. 2-0 the Lightning lead late first. Brodin behind the Minnesota net. Golfs it around the near boards. Foligno. Can he clear it? Carlson pinches. Lightning hold it in. Kuchov. Maneuvers at center point. Left circle Moser back for Kuchov. Center point shot blocked. Rebound trapped down. Braden point. Right circle. Point. Right point Carlson. Left point Moser. Moser shoots wide left. Can the Lightning hold it in? Kuchov right circle. To John Carlson, high slot. Fires. That was a little wrister. Kind of similar to the goal that he scored, but that time Volstead saw it all the way, gloved it, and gets a whistle. 2:46 left in the first. 2-0 Tampa Bay.
4: Well, that time then, it wasn't a big screen. You know, because one of our players, I guess it was Gonsalves, was more over to the left than Bogosian, was pushing and boxing him out so that he couldn't get to the lane. So this faceoff will come to the left of Wallstedt.
3: Gergensen's and Eriksson Ek. This is a 50-50. Holmberg grabs it in front. McCabe,
4: he ripped the shot.
3: Wide left.
4: Oh.
3: Coleman turns it up the middle, and Boldy got

0: stripped by Mikheyev. Chernak holds it in. Right corner Gergensen's off his stick. Oh, that was another great A for the Lightning. That one missed the net, though. Spacek to center ice, jams it to the Lightning line. McDonough the other way, Mikheyev. Left side feed, Pontus Holmberg. He'll punch it in. Damon Hunt behind the Minnesota net. The far board spot check for Blake Coleman. Coleman is checked. Lightning's forecheck giving Minnesota trouble in this sequence. Hunt tries again. Left wing Joel Eriksson Ek. Now up the middle, it's spot check to the Lightning end. Center point shot, save made Hildeby. And he'll cover and take a whistle. 2:06 left in the first. Lightning 2, Wild nothing.
1: Well, you know, I can't believe Mikheyev. I mean, he was not even 4 feet in front of the net. And he missed it. I couldn't believe it.
0: Yeah, we're trying to see a replay of it, but
1: yeah, they're showing pushing and shoving, which who cares? That part of the game is boring. Very boring.
0: Nico Sturm and Connor Geekie, a draw to the right of Hildeby. It was won by Minnesota. Hughes, left point to the left circle. Shoot, save, man, rebound. Knuckleball just wide right by Trenyan. The puck loose in the blue paint off the centering feed from Trenyan. Sturm couldn't get a stick on it. Dangerous chances there for Minnesota. There's a broken stick in front of the Lightning net.
1: Minnesota, he got it.
0: Kuchov got it away. Crozier up the middle at center. Punches it in. That started with a faceoff win by Minnesota, and chances after that. Kuchov emerges with it in the high slot. Wheels, shoots, blocked. Geekie in the right corner couldn't get it away from Hughes. Flips it out, Mike McCarron at center. McCarron strides into the Lightning end left circle. Crozier bumps him. McCarron stays with the left corner. Mike McCarron tied up by VL. VL nudges it up the near boards. Heldon Hughes. Hughes to the left circle. Rattles it again by the Lightning net. Crozier and McCarron jostle. Crozier gets it away, Hedman. Left wing Geekie. Zips to Kuchov at center ice. Checked by Hughes, but he does deflect it in. Jarrett Spurgeon quickly counters. With 1:08 left in the period, gains the red line, bounces it in. McDonough trying to jam it around the near boards. It gets blocked by Kaprizov. Gensel has it back behind the net. Dangerous pass. Shabanov all over McDonough. McDonough for Hagel. Back for McDonough. Around to the near side and Chernak. Man on him. Around the near boards, Gensel. Finally out of the zone, Sorelli. He sweeps it in from beyond the red line, but no icing. Bogosian trying to clear, tying him up, Hagel. Here's Gensel, left circle snapper, is wide left. Gensel on the rebound, right circle. By the net, Hagel, right circle, Sorelli. Sorelli tied up. Sorelli feeds it right point, Carlson shoots. That got through, save made by the goaltender, Volstead. Half a minute to go in the period. Where's the puck? Danila Yurov rolls it for Bogosian. Bogosian just flips it high in the air into the Lightning end. John Carlson turns it up the middle. Gensel. Gensel at the red line launches this in. Jesper Volstead. Quick feed Brodin in the near corner. Out of the far side and Bogosian. 12 in the period. Back for Brodin. Headman feed Kaprizov at center. Got bumped. Nicely done right there by Holmberg. Moser will grab it in the Lightning end. Right wing for Carlson. 1 second left. Back for Holmberg and that'll do it. Lightning get goals from Sorelli and Carlson, lead 2-0 after one. Greg has the first intermission report coming up on Lightning Radio.
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11: Shoot, save me. 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James shoots. Score! Dominic James! His first NHL goal!
2: 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Here's Greg Lanelli.
0: Jake Guentzel. Looks to make a play for Sorelli. Instead, it's grabbed by Brodin. He's stripped by Hagel. To the right point, Chernak tees it up.
11: Shoots! Score! Sorelli on the tip! A relentless ozone chip for the Lightning. And Sorelli gets the goal on the deflection. His first of the year. It's one of the Tampa Bay with 14:34 left in the first.
12: Yeah, you love to see it. The Lightning are leading the Wild 2-0 at the end of 20 minutes. Wasn't the greatest start for Tampa Bay. Minnesota controlled play, had some moments where they were in the Lightning's own zone, creating some uncomfortable moments. But you heard Mish on that specific call. That got the Lightning going as Sorelli gets his first of the year from Chernak and Hagel. And then John Carlson, a seeing-eye shot, Kucherov and point with the assist there. That gave Lightning a 2-0 lead, and they had some good looks. Connor Geeky had a couple in that first period. Holmberg point blank at 4:58. So for sure, the Lightning got better as that period went on. And of course, scoring two goals always makes that a little easier. Let's bring in our panel to talk about that first period. Ben Pierce, Bobby the Chief Taylor, and Eric Erlandson. Boys, good to be with you here. And Chief, I'll start with you. I'd say first couple of minutes, a little shaky for the Lightning, and it's one of those moments where the Wild didn't take advantage of those opportunities, and then once the Lightning got settled, they were able to chip away.
13: One of the things that that was the very first shot on goal for Walsman.
12: Yeah.
13: And it was it. It went in. But, you know, I'm just amazed now. You know, I watched Carlson since he's been in the league, but you get to see him every game in and game out. He has an unbelievable knack of getting that puck through.
12: Yeah.
13: He really does. And he did that time. And it doesn't have to be hard. It's where you place it, you know. And it was good. And then they really came on after that, though. I mean, first two shots of the game were all Minnesota. And then the Lightning, I think they gave him two more up until about the last 5 minutes.
14: Chief, I'm going to put you on the spot here. In some ways, if you're Hildeby, you have to kind of like that, right? Like, I know the Lightning didn't control the play, but Hildeby had to be right in the action right away, right? Get a feel for the puck. I mean, I know he probably didn't love the body contact that came with it, but he had to love the fact that in the first minute, two shots on goal, right? All of a sudden, you're ready to go. I have no idea, but I think as a goalie, in some ways, you got to like that.
13: You got it's the first shot's the most important. If you make that save on the first shot, okay, kind of settles you down. We got the goal on the first shot. So you wonder, whoa, Walsh is probably thinking, am I going to have one of those nights? And, you know, he came on after. He made a couple of pretty nice saves after Walsh did. But I thought the Lightning were really hard on the puck. They were quick to the puck. And that's something, you know, that they, you know, they're very hard to beat when they do that because they can keep that puck inside your zone for long stretches of time. And whether you're getting the shot on goal or not, that tides everybody out because you're, you know, you're so set and waiting for something to happen.
12: Yeah.
13: And they just control. I thought they did a real good job of controlling the puck in the offensive zone.
15: And, guys, that's exactly how the first goal happened, right? There was a couple of really good recoveries. It was a good play to keep the puck in at the blue line, keep the pressure on Minnesota, you know, make sure that puck stayed in the zone, and eventually it gets down low. Hagel sends it back up. And, you know, you get tipped. So that's just a hardworking shift, and you see the result. It's not always going to end up that way, but you're never going to get those opportunities if you don't put in the work.
14: Well, like, Guentzel's not going to get a point on that play, but that's all Jake Guentzel.
13: Oh, yeah, yeah.
14: He makes that play possible because he gets in one-on-one he's the one that forces that turnover, right? You hear so much about the forecheck, and instantly you think about Gergensen's Mikheyev and Holmberg, right? But that shift looked a lot like what that trio is so good at, and you love that. When your top six guys are doing what that other line has kind of set the tone, that's exactly what you want, right? Yeah. It was perfect, and I did a double take. I'm like, holy smokes, that Gergie and Holmy aren't even on the ice. That's fantastic.
13: Know. Puck retrieval is so important, boy, in the offense, because, you know, that first game we had so many one-and-dones, you know, we just couldn't get untracked, and then the last two games, and then even this first period, because of the puck retrieval, we were able to keep pressure on there and really get our legs going, really getting that carrot in front of the donkey.
12: I like that analogy. And, once again, we've seen Geeky with some good scoring opportunities again. Holmberg in tight. Love to see it. We talked about that in the pregame.
15: Yeah, one of the things we talked about, too, you know, especially going back to last year, they were pretty top-heavy, right? You got some goals, some, you know, ancillary players or the depth scoring, whatever you want to call it. You know, but if you can get more of that to complement the Hagels, the Kucherovs, the points, those guys that are counted on to score on a consistent basis, you get those opportunities, especially Geeky. And he looks like a different player this year. You know, we could talk about the physique and the work he put in, but the confidence level you see in his game is so much different than we've seen in this first 2 years within the organization. He just looks like he knows what he wants to do, and he's going out there and executing exactly what he wants. And, you know, if he's not going to be afraid to shoot the puck like we've seen so far early in the season, that's only going to benefit him because we know how good of a shot he has.
14: I hate to be that guy to dampen the mood, but we're talking about Connor Geeky, and one of the things that stood out to me was Coop started that second power play unit, right? I know the Cooch line had just been out there, so maybe it was just to give them some rest, but I love the fact that Geeky had an open shot on the power play and he took it, right?
13: Yep.
14: You wish there was more traffic in front to help, but I was laughing. You know, some of the hockey analytics guys sitting up here for the Lightning, all you heard was, please shoot, right? And I just started laughing under my breath, like, no kidding, right? But you like that when they get out there, shoot the puck, yeah. Right? You can't create offense if you're not shooting the puck. And that power play is obviously going to be a big topic, I think. But they were whipping that puck around, right? The passing, the setups were there, but there's still just not enough shooting.
13: You know what? It's his skating is so much better now. Yeah. His speed. Like, he surprises defensemen, because you get that big guy, that big body, coming down at you with some really good speed, and they're going, whoops, what's going on here? And he shoots the puck. I like to see him up on the left side with Cooch and Pointer.
14: Well, the biggest thing with Geeky, too, is I talked to Director of Skill Development, Randy Milani, a couple weeks ago about Geeky. And she said one of the biggest things is the control, right? It's that edge work. He needed to pick up the pace, but it's also just how much control do you have when you're making that turn on your weak side? Are you flailing a little bit? Because that's where you're really losing that first step to come back. If you make that turn and you're not able to do it on both feet, you're cooked.
13: Yeah.
14: Right? That's one of the biggest things. It's got to be those sharp turns, those quick movements.
13: That's what Barb Underhall and her crew does a great job with this team. They've done it. You could pick out, you know, surrealing and Point. Their straight ahead thing's fine, but their quickness and their side to side is, which is really impressive. And that's what they've done and worked with those guys. And they've really,
14: for sure.
13: And the guys themselves have really taken to it. They listen to it, which is good.
14: It's coachable.
13: Yep.
12: No doubt about that. E, what do we expect from the Wild, you think, here coming up in the second?
15: Well, you saw them start to push back a little bit as that the latter half of that first period went on. You know, down 2-0, there'll be a little bit of a sense of urgency. You know, you've got to do what you did in the first period, especially that middle part, and that's lean on them in the offensive zone. Do what led to that first goal, and that's just make sure you're hard on pucks, get in on the forecheck, create opportunities where you know, whether shots, you can get the puck and keep it in the zone. That's going to be the key, because as we talk about, sometimes your best defense is maintaining a good offense, and you do that by staying in the offensive zone as much as possible and limiting, especially a guy like Quinn Hughes, the way that he can control the game, limiting his opportunities to touch the puck.
12: All right, boys, appreciate it.
14: All gas, no breaks.
12: That's right. I like that. Ben Pierce, Bobby the Chief Taylor, Eric Rollinson with us right there. Speaking of Ben, he and Gabby Shirley are back with the Into the Blue podcast presented by Penelope Bourbon. Episode 2 dropped this afternoon as they look back at the first two games of the season. Look ahead to the next three. Episodes drop every Monday afternoon on Facebook, X, YouTube, and your favorite podcast app. Also, thank O'Reilly Auto Parts for all your car care needs. 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We'll come back. More analysis as the first intermission report continues. Lightning lead 2-0 at the end of 20 minutes on Lightning Radio.
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0: Right at point across to John Carlson, right point, right circle Kucherov. Center point, Carlson. Shoot, score! Yeah. That might have been tipped in front as well by Gonsalves. Either that or straight in for Carlson. We'll see who gets credit for it. It's 2-0 Lightning. Goals on back-to-back shifts. It's going to be John Carlson's first goal with the Lightning.
12: It's a big one as the Lightning lead 2-0 at the end of 20 minutes. Greg Linnelli with you as our first intermission reports continues. E is standing by with a Lightning player. Let's go to him for a bit on Lightning Radio.
15: Thanks, Greg. We're here with Anthony Cirelli. And Anthony, another quick start for you guys. It's been a couple of games here in a row where it's been a good start of first period on home ice. What can you kind of attest that to?
24: Yeah, I think we just want to come out and have a good start, like you said. Get to our game quick, get to our game early, get pucks behind, get our feet moving. So we're doing that. Good things happen.
15: Getting our first look to see Dennis Hildeby in net for you guys in a regular season game. What's been your impressions of him so far?
24: Unbelievable. I mean, obviously throughout the preseason, he was great. And then tonight, so far, one period. It was nice to not turn the pucks over. Have some good boxes up front, but when you see them, you save them. So he's been huge for us back there.
15: All right, what do you take from the first period you want to carry over?
24: Yeah, we just got to continue. I mean, that's only one. That's a really good team over there, and we know they're going to come out and they're going to push. So we got to be ready for the second period.
15: Anthony, thanks for your time. Good luck.
24: Yeah, thank you.
15: All right, that's Anthony Cirelli from the locker room. Back to you, Greg.
12: 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They'll have the second period call when we return on Lightning Radio.
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